0: would change my mind.
1: All right, well, they couldn't touch Billy Sherrill, but then again, nothing could. It was Jack Gilmer and Bill Browder who produced that. It was the B-side, as I mentioned. Devil in the Bottle was the A-side of that. And then it came back again in 2008, like 31 years later. Somebody had Mark Chestnut, that's who it was, who had it. And so there you have the history of Rolling with the Flow. And yes, Charlie nailed it, that's for sure. But Billy's production made all the difference. So it was Jimmy Ritchie who did the Mark Chestnut version, in case you're taking notes. All right, 888-876-5593-8888, Raleigh. Dave on the north side, what's up, Dave?
2: Hey, how you doing?
1: All right, how about yourself?
2: Yeah, I'm okay. I was wondering if I could request the song Here Comes, or not the song, but the skit Here Comes the Judge.
1: Okay, well, no, that's actually a song, and there's several versions of it, Shorty Long and Pig Meat Markham. Do you have a favorite?
2: Well, yeah, I was wondering if Pig Meat Markham, I didn't know he did a song of it. I know he did a
1: Sure he did.
2: Okay.
1: Sure
2: he did. He's also got a comedy skit called Here Comes.
1: Of course he does. Of course he does. And then, you know, Shorty Long had it out too. But yeah, I'll be happy to play the Pig Meat Markham version, you betcha.
2: But I was thinking because you were playing like Dr. Nolento and stuff, I thought I could hear the skit. Okay. Here Comes the Judge.
1: Well, I don't think I can easily play the skit for you, but I can play the song.
2: Okay. Have you heard anything of like Dolly Parton?
1: What about her?
2: Blues anymore?
1: No, what's wrong? I mean, as far as I know, everything's okay.
2: Well, like in the last 6 months, I've heard them mention a couple times she's had to cancel shows like for health issues. I know she's like 80.
1: Well, I heard that she, the only thing that I knew, and, you know, obviously when you're getting up in age, the bottom line to that is that if you're working a huge amount of gigs, you get worn out. And so I think that it was just she decided she was going to rest. I haven't heard about her. Well, I heard about some kidney stones, but nothing, you know, nothing like serious. So if there's something other than that, I don't know. Now, of course, you know, she's still had to deal with her husband, Carl Dean, who, you know, she was very close with for a number of years. He passed away, and that wasn't easy. So, so she postponed some shows. But as far as I know, it's just, you know, just general tiredness and all that. And, you know, I think her sister was quoted as, you know, saying that she was doing all right. And to say that Dolly says, I'm not dead yet, you know, that kind of stuff. So I assume that it's okay.
2: Yeah, she's a character. The news was, like, really vague. They didn't say, they just said she had health issues. So I was hoping that she was okay.
1: As far as I know.
2: I was wondering, yeah. I think on her 80th birthday, they had, like, people do, sing her, like, wish her a happy birthday with bagpipes. And she made the response, like, bagpipes, what do you think, of like an old bag or something?
1: Oh, geez, oh, God. Yeah, she turned 80 in January.
2: Yeah, so I thought it was funny. But I was wondering if you could request something from her. I don't know titles of her songs, so maybe you could pick something out.
1: Oh, there's a ton of them, to say the least. And she's written a lot of them. So.
2: And the only thing I know is like Jolene or...
1: Yeah, well, Jolene was a big hit. No doubt about that.
2: Something that wasn't a big hit. Something
1: The funniest one, the one I often play because it's just so bad. You know, her original stuff on record was duets with Porter Wagoner because she, of course, was on the TV show with Porter. And they did one called Jeannie's Afraid of the Dark. And this is the world's worst country record. It's all about their little girl and she died and they lit her coffin because Jeannie's afraid of the dark. And so... So it's probably worth hearing only because it's such a novelty.
2: Okay, that's interesting. You say litter coffin. A friend of mine told me, you know, because I can't see, they said I shouldn't have a candle because I'd burn my house down. But they said they have a candle that lights up. You can plug it into the wall and stuff, and then you'd have like a romantic evening with your woman. So,
1: well. That's a reach, but okay. Yeah, to this day, I just can't imagine what they were thinking recording this. There's a soliloquy that Porter does in the middle of it. You've just got to hear it. So that's what we'll play.
2: Okay. I wanted to talk to you about cell phones. I've been trying to talk to you for, I tried calling a few days or a few times. I fell asleep a couple times waiting, and my phone battery went dead another time I tried calling you. So I didn't know. You might have seen my name on your list the last week or two. And that's, I'm with Consumer Wireless, and they're advertising a phone called the Iris flip phone.
1: Okay.
2: And I was wondering if you could go online and check it out and maybe help me. I don't really have any way to, I can't go online or anything.
1: Right,
2: I talked to them, and I kind of wanted a view from someone that wasn't trying to sell me the phone from Consumer Cellular.
1: Yeah, Consumer Cellular is an MVNO, so they're using AT&T and T-Mobile, depending as far as the carriers for that. Mostly for all the new activations, I think everything, the underlying network's AT&T. So that's the deal with them. But the Iris is what they call the phone?
2: Yeah, this is a flip phone, supposed to be like a smartphone. I think you'd be able to use it with data internet service.
1: An affordable, senior-friendly 4G LTE device, large dual screens, which you don't care about, a tactile backlit keypad, you don't care about that either, a 5MP camera, you won't be taking any pictures. All right, so let's see. No-frills, low-distraction mobile experience without sacrificing essential connectivity. So they've simplified the interface, but what I'd like to know, as far as accessible, I know they talk about it being hearing aid compatible, but I'd want to check first to see, is this very accessible if you can't see the darn thing?
2: That's what I'm wondering, because it says it has TalkBack feature, but...
1: Well, yeah, most operating systems are going to give you that, but
2: I want to be able to do things like I'd want to set up the application to see, to scan and read, and then I'd want to listen to music and stuff, you know, listen to your show and that.
1: Well, it's an operating system called Kai, K-A-I. And it says it's got specific tools to navigate, so the blind can navigate independently. You know, there's a built-in screen reader, but so everybody else has that too. They've got an accessibility suite that's downloadable, and that includes a number of tools. And so the other thing that, I guess one thing that's nice is it is tactile. So there are, you know, there are backlit keys. Now, you don't care that they're backlit or that they're high contrast, but you do care that they're tactile. And the 5 key has a raised dot, which makes things easier as far as that that goes. Consumer Wireless, they used to have physical stores. I don't know if they still do.
2: it's funny. I was talking to the lady, and I was telling her, like, you know, you don't have any stores where you have. They sell their phones out of Target and that.
1: Yeah.
2: And
1: no, they have several. They have several physical stores. All right.
2: She said the closest one to me was in Wisconsin.
1: Oh, nice.
2: Yeah, I thought that was pretty funny.
1: Yeah, that's a little bit of a drive. That's weird that they don't have anything in the Chicago area at all. Now, you know, a lot of times, like you say, Target, you mentioned Target, Walmart as well. The problem there is you usually don't have anybody in those departments who know what they're doing.
2: Right.
1: You might as well tell them to bark at the moon.
2: They're like, here, buy the phone and Google will figure it out yourself.
1: Right. Well, exactly. Because what they're basically saying is, because I can't. Yeah, well, that's
2: it. Go to Target. They can help you with anything you need with your phone.
1: Yeah, right. Yeah, absolutely right. And they're going to solve the grand unified theory, too. Now, hopefully somebody listening has tried one of these Iris phone. It's cheap enough, that's for sure.
2: Exactly. That versus a smartphone. That's why I was wondering, could it do everything a smartphone and, I wouldn't want to be wasting my money on something that was limited service and stuff.

0: easy loving.
1: Oh, yeah. Well, somebody
0: It was somebody requested it.
1: Yes, that's exactly right. That's the only reason I played it. Yes. I was hoping they wanted Wade Fleming's Easy Lovin'. Different song, same title, but anyway.
0: All right. Well, anyway, we only have 1 minute now, so I better let you get back to your show, you know.
1: Yeah, whatever it is. Call me tomorrow night. We'll talk again.
0: Yeah.
1: Okay, thanks.
0: Yeah, I'll call you tomorrow night.
1: Okay, thanks. Appreciate it. All right. So on that note, we'll call it a wrap, and we'll thank Adam for keeping us on the air and John for screening your calls. But above all, you know the deal. I thank you for calling. That's what makes the show a pleasure to do. So 21 hours from now, we'll reconvene, and I hope to hear from you. I'm Raleigh James. It's WGN Radio. This is a replay of the Wednesday night, June 24th, WGN show. We started right at 10. If you don't hear yourself on it, it's because you didn't call, and I hope you'll rectify that soon. We're live Monday through Thursday evenings from 10 to 1 Central. Dial 888-876-5593. 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
2: Direct from the edge of the lunatic fringe, it's the Raleigh James Show.

0: 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I'm Raleigh James. 3 hours to spend together. I hope you'll join me. 888-876-5593. If it's on your mind, I'll make sure it's on mine. And mosquitoes are usually on my mind, given the fact that, of course, I'm highly allergic to them, and I've always said that they can find me in a crowd. Well, it turns out the latest research says, yeah, that's because I've got type O blood. Now, of course, I realize this is the most prevalent blood type on the planet, but nonetheless, yeah, you are much more likely to be bitten by mosquitoes if you're type O than if you're A. A, by the way, is the least, and then B and AB are somewhere in the middle there. But by a far, far margin, type O are bitten more often. Yeah, at least they notice it. And so that's the deal there. Now, as to why, who knows? But the researchers said this is part of the mystery. Carbon dioxide output, body odor, skin microbiome differences also come into play. But I've tried everything. That's right. I'm practically wearing citronella. And this is not to mention, of course, the no-see-ums that attack me at the Scottsdale studio. Here in Globe, not as much, fortunately. But however, John, of course, read something online, one of those ads, for the guaranteed no-see-um gnat and possibly mosquito repellent. And it's one of these deals that you plug in the wall and it's, I don't know, got some attractive light. The bottom line is it's just like a sticky piece of tape, near as I can tell, but I'll keep you posted. But what's interesting is the first year that the commercial electric bug zapper was patented, 1934. And we haven't done much more since then. And yes, we also have animated short films from 1912 on how the mosquito operates. I guarantee you we still don't know. And the Royal Navy, meanwhile, has christened 12 ships the mosquito, the HMS Mosquito. Just lovely. All right, so 888-876-5593. And yes, I do realize that mosquitoes are the world's number one killer because of the diseases they transmit, but in some places more than others. Okay, so with that in mind, we will kick it off. I always say we defer to first-time callers, and I will do that right now. And then we'll get to Fred in Huntsville and find out about his trip to Chicago. But Lisa is in Joliet. So Lisa, welcome to WGN Radio.
1: Hi, Raleigh.
0: Thanks for calling.
1: Oh, you're welcome. Sorry to hear about the mosquitoes.

0: I do have two requests this evening.
1: Okay.
0: All I Do Is Think About You by Tammy Terrell.
1: Oh, okay, sure. That's a good choice.
0: I love it.
1: Okay.
0: And You're Still on My Mind by The Byrds from Sweetheart of the Rodeo.
1: Wow, okay, let me get that down. I just erased the entire page. So I can't believe I did this. So we're gonna have to start over. It was Nothing About Tammy, believe me. All right, so Tammy Terrell, what are we playing again?
0: All I Do Is Think About You.
1: Yeah, right, Is Think About You. I should write your name down next, so when I play them, I'll actually remember who requested them. All right, and the other one is?
0: You're Still on My Mind by The Byrds from Sweetheart of the Rodeo.
1: Okay. All right. All right.
0: And, Raleigh, I started your book, and I'm telling you, it's a journey back to graduate school because I'm a retired therapist.
1: Oh.
0: And we studied and studied the psychotherapist you mentioned in your book.
1: Yeah.
0: And I was just having all these flashbacks of commuting back and forth, working full time, and memorizing the psychotherapist and all of that.
1: Oh, man. Well, see, I just got to read them and enjoy them. I didn't have to memorize anything, and by reading the book, you'll know that I didn't.
0: They were ingrained in us, and it's funny because my one niece would do flashcards with me, and the other niece, who's now an anesthesiologist in Texas, she would tutor me for graduate-level statistics to be a therapist.
1: Oh, wow.
0: So, anyway, I'm enjoying your book. You are truly a savant. I mean, between the music, your life experiences, I'm on fire.
1: that's so very kind of you, and I'm so delighted you called. So I assume one of the things you studied was good old Maxwell Maltz and psychocybernetics. And,
0: yeah,
1: it's interesting. I remember when that came out in 1960, I read that and just loved it. Have had it ever since. And I didn't know that they were teaching him, though. That's interesting.
0: Yes. As a matter of fact, where I attended graduate school, it was very, very based in psychodynamic therapy and also Adlerian therapy. We had an Adlerian professor. So, yeah, a lot, just very interesting. And I'm sitting and I'm reading, and I'm like, oh my gosh, this is graduate school.
1: Oh, God. Well, hopefully it won't make you think too much of school and you'll just have a good time.
0: No, I am, trust me, I'm enjoying it. And I'm also enjoying, you know, the knowledge you share with all of us. I love music. I grew up with older siblings. I'm the youngest of 12.
1: Wow, 12? 12? Your poor mother. This woman must have been very tired by the time you were growing up.
0: Yes.
1: Oh, my God.
0: So my oldest sibling will be turning 89, and I'm 65. So there you have it, as you would say.
1: I cannot imagine being the 12th. And like your poor mother by that time, but I guess by that time she made all the mistakes she was going to make on your older siblings. But my God, I mean, didn't she know what was causing it? That's just amazing.
0: My older siblings, it was like different ones influenced me in different ways.
1: Yeah.
0: I mean, whether it was musically or just, you know, facts of life, whatever. I have a brother, he was a chiropractor and like a neuropath, and he was like my father. And I miss him dearly. He passed away a few years ago. And he was a huge influence with music. I mean, huge. So, I mean, everything from Mario Lanza was in our house, down to the Beatles. That's why I'm into, like, the music from the 60s. And it's,
1: All right. Well, that's great. No, that's wonderful.
0: All right.
1: All right. Well, I will do it.
0: All right. And I don't want to hold up your line any longer, but keep on rocking. I'm really enjoying your show. And my Chihuahua Bruno is with me.
1: Oh.
0: He enjoys it along with me.
1: Oh, wow. Well, a big arf to Bruno. That's so nice.
0: All right. Well, have a good evening, right. And I'll be calling in again. And I hope you don't mind. I do email you periodically.
1: Yes, and I hope you don't mind if sometimes I don't see them, because I just got a phone call today. I got a phone call today from a very good friend, and he said, "You didn't answer my email last month." And I'm like, "What email?" You know. So if I don't answer, I didn't see it. But I'm looking forward to your next call.
0: All right. Take care.
1: Thanks.
0: God bless.
1: Appreciate it. Yeah, you too. All right. So how about that? Tammy Terrell. Gotta love that. All right. So 888-876-5593-8888. Raleigh. Fred is back from his trip to Chicago. Fred, welcome back to WGN Radio.
2: The main thing is it did not rain during our trip, except for a little rain during breakfast on Sunday. The baseball games were not rained out.
1: Great.
2: That's really the most important thing. We ate at a lot of good restaurants.
1: Good.
2: Giordano's,
1: yeah.
2: La Briola. We went there twice for lunch and dinner.
1: Good.
2: Saturday night at Hampton Social. Got to see all the pretty girls at Hampton Social.
1: Okay.
2: We ate at three places for breakfast. Yolk, Sunnyside, and Egg Harbor.
1: Okay.
2: And all the restaurants in Chicago were good.
1: Excellent. Excellent. So now, there you are in Huntsville. What brought you to Chicago? Why'd you come?
2: Well, the Big League Tours.
1: Oh, okay.
2: Big League Tours planned the trip for us.
1: Okay.
2: That's why we stayed at the Midtown Marriott.
1: Okay.
2: We flew in. It was a 1.5 hour flight from Chicago, direct flight from Huntsville to Chicago. And Friday night, it was over a 2 hour Uber from the airport to the hotel.
1: Okay.
2: The Uber was longer than the flight.
1: Yeah, that's absolutely true. Yeah, that'll happen. So I'm looking up Big League Tours, and you can go a number of places, including Japan. So what caused you to say, "Hey, Chicago's my location"?
2: Well, because we've always wanted to go to Wrigley Field.
1: All right,
2: we got a tour of Wrigley Field.
1: All right,
2: that's why. I mean, Wrigley Field. I mean, you have to go there if you're a baseball fan.
1: Yeah. And you got premium seating on the tour, too. So that's nice.
2: Yes, yes, yes.
1: All right. Mm-hmm. Well, good.
2: It was good. We really enjoyed it. We went to Weber's Restaurant, too.
1: Yeah, okay.
2: That was good. My wife had fried shrimp, and I had a rack of ribs. Oh, it was good.
1: Excellent. Excellent. I'm glad you took some of our suggestions, because we had everybody calling in for you.
2: Yes, yes, we did.
1: Good.
2: And I wrote down your suggestions.
1: Good.
2: And that's what we did, where we went to.
1: Well,
2: your suggestions. And Monday we went to the Chicago Institute of Art, and we took a river and lake cruise also.
1: Good.
2: On our off day.
1: Excellent. Well, good. I'm glad you had a good time, and I hope you'll come back.
2: We did. It was a nice. We had a really good time. We enjoyed ourselves, and we're so happy it didn't rain.
1: Yeah.
2: If it rained in baseball games, there's no rain checks.
1: No, absolutely. And of course, just after you left came some tornadoes, so you just timed it perfectly.
2: Yeah, we really got lucky. We were grateful for that. There was still rain from Thursday night when we on Friday.
1: Well, good. Good. I'm glad you checked in.
2: You know, I wanted to. You know, I've listened to you for 30 years.
1: And I appreciate
2: it. Of course I'm going to check in.
1: Yeah, right. Back from the WBHP Huntsville days.
2: Yes, yes.
1: Uh-huh. Mm-hmm. Great. Well, love having you, and great to hear from you, Fred, and keep me posted.
2: Thank you.
1: Thanks. Appreciate it.
2: You're welcome. Okay, bye.
1: Right. So how about that? Yes, all of you chipped in and gave suggestions to Fred, and he took them. So that's wonderful. All right, we'll get back. We've got Brian, we've got Marty, we've got Joe, and we've got room for you, too. But want to mention the Sea Crane Company. Yeah, one of my favorites, as you know. The CC Radio 3, which is the almost everything radio. And they say that because they put Bluetooth in it as well as everything else. And John's got it by his bedside. And I'll tell you what, the speaker is good enough that you will use it as your Bluetooth speaker. It sounds great. But not only that, like everything that Bob Crane has developed, it has terrific reception. AM and FM. You're just not going to beat it. But in addition, of course, it's got the weather band and the weather alert, so you'll get all the emergency notifications. And it's got a clock, a timer, a dial light, all the things that you want, all the bells and whistles and presets, of course, and digital. But you can fine tune as well, which is really nice to have both if you're into tuning. Separate bass and treble controls, so you can your perfect pitch, whatever it is that you want it to sound like, it will. It runs on the included power cord, but if you put a set of batteries in there, you'll get over 170 hours at regular volume, and that is pretty amazing. 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I think you'll be impressed. I certainly am. You tell them Raleigh sent you from WGN Radio.

0: WGN Radio. I'm Raleigh James. So Fran's a bit under the weather tonight. She said, play something funny. And the first thing I thought of was,
1: Jeremiah Peabody's polyunsaturated, quick dissolving, fast acting, pleasant tasting, green and purple fields.
0: Yeah. Does it get better than that, really? All right, yes, actually it does. And this is before the benefit of all the television commercials advertising God knows what. But yeah, so a little Jeremiah Peabody's will do somebody good. So first single Ray had on Mercury, by the way, and the first charter he had on the Billboard Hot 100. Yeah, and it was the longest title ever until some Dutch record displaced it. But that's the deal. All right, so more to come right after the news right here on WGN Radio.
2: And now for the news, we take you to the White House. Mr. President, have you any statement regarding Watergate?
3: Mama Kuma, Mama Sa, Mama Kuma, Kuta.
2: How would you describe the Watergate incident? Mr. President, what were you doing at the time the incident took place?
4: Drank and wine, scooty, ooty, drank
2: and
4: wine.
2: And how do you feel about it now?
5: Here I am, stuck in the middle.
2: Mr. President, what will your position be from now on?
6: No more, Mr. Nice Guy. No more, Mr. Clean, Clean, Clean, Clean.
2: This is 1973. What will you be saying at election time in 1976?
7: It's been three long years.
2: Just arriving is the First Lady. How would you describe the President?
8: He's a free and gentle flower growing wild.
2: With me now is John Snitchell. And Mr. Snitchell, who do you believe was responsible for Watergate?
9: Cisco Kid.
2: In a phone call, Mrs. Snitchell had this to say.
10: He's the funkiest worm in the world.
2: Here with me is John Bean. Sir, how do you think the president will wind up at the end of all this?
11: Reeling in the years, stowing away the time.
2: Mr. President, what do you feel you have going in your favor?
12: I knew Jesus before he was a superstar.
2: Have you any final message for the American people?
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0: WGN Radio, I'm Raleigh James, and yes, Dickie Goodman, it was actually Isaac we were talking about Watergate and Watergate Records. I said, have you heard Watergate, Dickie Goodman? And he hadn't, so now he has. And I guess that qualifies as humor, because John said, well, cheer Fran up, just play funny stuff. And, you know, I thought that was going to be so easy, but as you probably know, I changed computers this week, changed it all out, and so there's a lot of files that aren't on this, and the first few things that I thought of are just absolutely MIA, but I'm sure I can come up with more to make Fran smile. In fact, Fran is joining us. All right. So, Fran, let's see here. Welcome back to WGN Radio.
14: Thank you so much, Raleigh. I haven't heard that Watergate thing in years.
0: I know. And yeah, there were a couple things in it that did make me laugh. I'd forgotten about how good it was.
14: Yeah, it's weird. Like, there's certain songs I can't hear without thinking about Flying Saucer, because that. Here I go reeling, you know, and I think,
0: Oh, yeah, exactly. Exactly. Yeah.
14: Or, you know, there are some other ones from that. And every time I, you know, hear one of them, I think, you know, that was Smiley Lewis.
0: Oh, I know. My favorite was the follow-up, of course, you know, Flying Saucer on trial, Buchanan and Goodman on trial, because, of course, they were sued, but they won.
14: That's what I heard.
0: Yeah.
14: I don't know if I've heard that or not. I probably did, and I've just forgotten.
0: Oh, well, then we'll have it on tonight if you don't remember that one. Absolutely.
14: Oh, that's fantastic. Anyway, last night you were talking about Gordon Lightfoot, and yeah, we found the one that left the wreck of the Edmund Fitzgerald.
0: Yeah, I know. See, we were looking for him. Not only does he like it, but he has studied it. He has interpreted it. It is a tome for this guy.
14: I thought he was going to give us the whole lyric.
0: Yeah.
14: Know, or start singing it or something.
0: Yeah, well, it was close. Yes.
14: All I kept thinking was, Raleigh, please don't play.
0: No,
14: it.
0: Oh, no. No, there's not a chance. Absolutely not a chance. So
14: I didn't think so, but you know, I mean, we all like what we like, and that reminds me, I love Mr. Dyingly Sad.
0: Yeah,
14: and I mean, I had almost a broken friendship over that.
0: Really?
14: This guy I knew said, because the song came on, we were going somewhere and the song came on the radio. And I said, turn that off. I love that song. And he said, you like that song? And I said, yeah, I do. Why? And he said, I always thought you had taste. And I said, well, just because my taste isn't your taste.
0: Right, right, exactly.
14: And I mean, he just really got, God, that is such a stupid song. And I said, well, I don't care what you think. I like it.
0: That's all that matters.
14: So I said, you like some songs I can't stand. And I never give you any problem about it. So, I just say I don't like it or something. I don't know why people get so, they get really personal about if you don't like the songs they like.
0: Well, why should it surprise us? Look at what wars have been fought over since the beginning of time. If you don't agree with the next guy's philosophy, you're in deep trouble.
14: Oh, believe me, I know that. I know how that goes, yes.
0: Yeah.
14: But, and I've been guilty of it myself. How can they like that?
0: Yeah, no.
14: When I was a kid, I had my closet records, the records that I would hide in my closet because I didn't want certain friends to know I listened to that stuff. And, that was so stupid. Later on, I just thought, I like what I like, and if people don't like it, what they can do about it.
0: Exactly. Exactly. Well, there's not that many good things in life, so you never question the good things. If those are the songs that take you where you want to go, that's all that matters.
14: Right. And I saw Gordon Lightfoot in concert.
0: What caused that?
14: And
0: did you get lost? Was it a wrong turn on the freeway?
14: No. No. Why she did this, I don't know, but my mother, for my birthday, of all things, took me to see Gordon Lightfoot. And because I had one Gordon Lightfoot album, I think she thought that I wanted to go see him, and he wasn't there. And anyway, he is the coldest. I mean, he was rude to the audience.
0: Really?
14: Just a very cold affect, coming off of him. And he was doing that Auctioneer song, and people usually want to clap to it and that sort of thing. And so he says to everybody, well, this next song, you're going to want to stomp and clap and so on and so forth. And then he says, don't.
0: Oh.
14: Like that, just don't.
0: That's interesting.
14: And yeah, and it's like, okay, I've sung in public, and it does sometimes throw people off because people are clapping on the downbeat or whatever. I mean, not all people got rhythm, but
0: right, exactly.
14: But you just have to. You're there for the audience. At least that's my. That's my feeling about it. You're there for the audience, and if they throw things off a little bit by clapping, or they're there to have fun.
0: Right, and they paid the money. That's why I'll forever respect people like James Brown, who no matter what, he was always cognizant of people paid money to see me, and I will do the best possible show. And he would fine his band members if there were any problems. It was just he was manic about that. So, okay, I got something. It's not long, and I'm not playing all of the bit, but you mentioned the wreck of the Edmund Fitzgerald. So, Tim Hawkins, are you familiar with him?
14: Name sounds familiar.
0: Yeah, he's a comedian, and he did a bit on songs sung in one verse.
15: Hey, back there, that's it. I think the longest song ever was, of course, by a Canadian. His name was Gordon Lightfoot. And I know. It was like he had this song called The Wreck of the Edmund Fitzgerald. And it was just a beating. It was like, took up 2 8-tracks. My dad had, oh, wow. I'm going to try this. I'm going to do the whole Wreck of the Edmund Fitzgerald song in one verse. Here you go.

0: There you go.
1: Oh, that is hilarious. Oh, there was a Guess Who song, and it was on the slip of something I had, and it was, they did not like Gordon Lightfoot at all. I was trying to think of what the name of that song was, but they were basically, the whole song is putting down his pretentiousness and so forth. I mean, I don't know whether the song, I think it's on the slip of These Eyes, or, you know, it's on the slip of one of the hits.
0: Okay.
1: But if you ever get a chance to, if you're, you know, into, if you like them at all, if you ever get a chance to listen to that, it's funny because, I mean, you know exactly who they're, you know, well, they do say, like, I think it might be even called Lightfoot.
0: Oh, this is funny. No, I've got some of their early stuff where they were chatting the expressions and all that, but I'm looking for, I just looked up in a database. You think it was like These Eyes or something? What do you think was the flip-off?
1: And I can't remember because I had a lot of their stuff. I
0: yes, it. Lightfoot. It's and the flip of These Eyes is called Lightfoot. All right, well, you know well, we got to hear this. So we will hear that next.
1: Okay.
0: That's all great. Right. All right. Good deal. Well, I'm glad you're laughing.
1: It always cheers me up so much to talk with you. I really appreciate that.
0: That's so nice. So. Well, it is really good to hear from you. I read your email, and I will answer it. And I thought, you know, John and I both said, we got to play some comedy stuff tonight. So we are.
1: I thank you and John. I appreciate it so much.
0: You betcha. All right. Well, Lightfoot will be coming up next. Okay. Thanks.
1: Okay, thank you.
0: Yeah, I can't even imagine. So we will find out right after this on WGN Radio.

Lightfoot. Edwardian, subtly striped. His hair blondish and poetic. He is less than vinyl perfect. His foot is a precise anchor for the husk and vibrance of his voice.

0: Interesting. All right, yes, I'd like to know what was on their mind, too. But nice that they mentioned Charlie McCoy early on in the song. All right, so that's Lightfoot, that's Guess Who, that's the that's Flipside, that hadn't gotten much airplay, but maybe it should have, I'm not sure. All right, so, yeah, I'm sure there's a story there, and wouldn't we love to know it? All right, so we've got Marty in Whiting. Marty, welcome back to WGN Radio. What's going on tonight?
1: Good evening, Raleigh. First time caller this week.
0: Are you all right? I'll take it.
1: Hey, your first caller, that lady.
0: Yes, Lisa.
1: Reminded me, Lisa, yes, Lisa. Because anybody that goes to a psychiatrist should have their head examined, Raleigh.
0: Right, yeah. Yeah, there's actually a psychiatrist in San Francisco who wrote a book under a nom de plume. It was called The Shrinking Psychiatrist, and it was hilarious. I remember the first part was he said, people go into psychiatry, the study of the mind, mostly their own. And I thought, yep, I'm going to like this.
1: Well, the reason I'm calling, last night, do you remember last week? I requested the Nat King Cole song.
0: Yes, and that's right. And then we had the writer of the article call us.
1: Yeah. Well, I tried to, last night listening to you, two different people brought that song up.
0: Uh-huh.
1: And then you had another first-time caller, a female, last night. She brought up the song. And then that same night last week, you played the Billy Crash Craddock song.
0: Yeah, rub
1: She'd
0: it
1: never
0: in.
1: Heard that before, and
0: yeah.
1: She brought that up.
0: Yeah.
1: I thought, boy, this is very ironic. So I tried to look in my phone book. It was an old phone book. Al lives in Dyer, not
0: uh-huh.
1: probably 10 miles away from Whiting.
0: Uh-huh.
1: Well, his number wasn't in the phone book. I thought, I'm going to give him a call. But, yeah, I thought that song has gained legs.
0: Yeah. Oh, it's a wonderful song. I mean, it truly is just the best. Love it, love it, love it. So what else do you want? What else do you want to request, since you seem to have taste that is a hit with the audience?
1: Nothing off the top of my mind, but a couple nights ago, do you remember this song? I think it was a pop song. I Don't Like Spiders and Snakes.
0: Well, of course.
1: Remember
0: yeah,
1: that
0: Jim
1: song?
0: Jim Stafford, of course.
1: Okay. I'd like to hear that if you don't mind playing. Is that something in your realm?
0: Yeah, I don't mind that, actually. So, sure, I'll do that. We're going to run and write this down so we know that it is
1: Jim Stafford, huh?
0: Yeah, he wrote it. He wrote it with David Bellamy of the Bellamy Brothers, actually. And that was a 1974 hit. It was actually on Polydor. Yeah.
1: Hmm.
0: And, yeah, I don't like spiders and snakes. Yeah, right. So, all right. So,
1: yeah, whatever
0: sure.
1: I was listening to a couple of days ago or a couple of nights, they just played a snippet of it. I mean, I haven't heard that song, God, 40 years maybe, and I'm 63, but brought back memories of being in junior high, riding the bus to school.
0: Wow.
1: And hearing that on the radio.
0: Wow. Well, I think one of the best things he ever did was My Girl Bill. Showed the importance of a comma. Are you not familiar?
1: I've never heard that one.
0: You've never heard My Girl Bill? Oh, well, that as far as I'm concerned, that qualifies as a comedy record, so I'll play that next. And you'll see what I mean about the importance of a comma.
1: Okay. I always record anything that that you play for me when I request it.
0: All
1: so
0: right.
1: I'll get ready.
0: Yeah,
1: you
0: will
1: record it.
0: You will absolutely like this. I guess nobody plays it anymore. I guess. Yeah, nobody plays this anymore, but I will be happy to. My Girl Bill. All right, coming up.
1: Okay.
0: Thanks. Appreciate it.
1: Okay, thanks.
0: All right.
1: Bye.
0: Yeah, the importance of a comma. And there's many other fine examples of that, the importance of a comma. So we'll leave it there and see what Robert in Chicago wants to hear. Welcome back to WGN Radio.
2: Oh, thanks, Raleigh. You know what? I was also, first I was going to talk about Buchanan, a couple other things, but I was thinking of a lot of other novelty tunes. There was one, remember, the leader of the laundromat?
0: Oh, of course, the Detergents.
2: One.
0: Yeah, that was actually Ron Dante. Yeah, the guy who was also the Archies. Yeah, that's right. My yeah. folks were always putting her down because the laundry came back brown. Yeah, over there was my baby, and over there was my baby. And yeah, I know. Yeah, so you'd like to hear Leader of the Laundromat? All right. I could do that.
2: Who's that banging on the piano?
0: Yeah. Who's that banging on the piano? Yeah. I don't know.
2: Yeah.
0: All right.
2: Yeah.
0: All right.
2: You know, there's so many of them. Oh, and another one by
0: Uh-oh, your phone is dying on you. So speak right into it, and let's see if we can hear more than half a sentence.
2: Oh, yeah, I know. I need a new cell phone.
0: Okay, so what else besides Leader of the Laundromat? What else?
2: Okay, oh, I thought of another one by Dickie Goodman. Remember the Touchables they did?
0: Oh, sure, absolutely. Absolutely. Yeah. Absolutely.
2: Yeah,
0: okay.
2: Yeah.
0: Yeah.
2: Yeah, that was,
0: and
2: yeah.
0: I definitely want to play Buchanan and Goodman on trial for Fran, because that was my favorite, because it was so true. All right.
2: Oh, yeah. Yeah. Yeah. And they had another one, too.
0: They had dozens.
2: It was like a follow-up to The Flying Saucer. I think it was called The Flying Saucer Goes West.
0: Yeah, they had a number of them, because, you know, they were doing it themselves, basically. And then after Buchanan decided it wasn't for him, Dickie Goodman did it for many years. So, until he took his own life, sadly.
2: That's right. I remember you saying that quite a while back.
0: Yeah, very sad.
2: Yeah.
0: And, you just never know. On the Luniverse label, because it was actually originally on the Universe label, and they found out there was one, so Buchanan sat there and wrote an L in front of Universe on every record. It would be the Luniverse.
2: Oh, boy.
0: Yeah. Yeah. And there was the Luniverse Sympharmonic. They did Crazy. They did so many things in such a short period of time. Yeah, Bill Buchanan and Dickie Goodman. The Banana Boat Story and Flying Saucer the Second, Santa and the Satellite, and on and on. But yeah, the Flying
2: Santa
0: Saucer...
2: Santa and the Satellite.
0: Yeah. Flying Saucer Goes West was definitely... That was about 58. All right, I will do it for you, and you've ended the hour. Yeah. Thank you.
2: Okay, I'll let you go because my
0: thanks.
2: Phone...
0: That's right. And and I'll be flogged. So we'll pick it up there after the news right here on WGN Radio.
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5: Look out! They're after us!
6: Let's get out of here!
3: Are you Buchanan and Goodman?
7: Yes, we are.
8: Hello, hello again.
3: Well, this is a summons. You're under arrest.
9: This is Don Cameron in court.
10: The trial of Buchanan and Goodman is now in session. Is the district attorney ready?
11: I'm ready. Ready, ready, I'm ready.
10: Call the first witness.
9: And what is your name?
12: The often called Miss Beetle, but my real name is Mr.
9: What is your complaint against Buchanan and Goodman?
13: They wouldn't give me a ride in their flying saucer.
10: Call the next witness.
9: You so long.
14: I passed into the jungle.
9: Your Honor, I object. What have you got to say?
10: Order, order the court. Call the next witness.
9: Aren't you Skinny Dynamo?
15: Yes, it's me and I'm in.
10: Buchanan and Goodman, have you anything to say?
16: You ain't nothing but a hound dog.
9: Order.
10: Ladies and gentlemen of the jury, you may leave the room.
17: Meanwhile, back in the jury room.
3: We return you now to the courtroom, where the judge is saying to the jury,
18: Ooli papa cow, papa cow, papa cow, cow.
3: And the jury is saying to the judge,
19: Ooli papa cow, papa cow, papa cow, cow.
10: Ladies and gentlemen of the jury, have you reached a verdict?
20: Yeah.
21: Little, little, little, little.
20: Yeah.
22: We find them not guilty.
0: And on it goes. So, yeah, there you have Buchanan Goodman on trial. I don't know if Fran had heard that or not. And I'd actually promised that I would play My Girl Bill, so that will definitely be the next bumper. Yes, the importance of a comma. All right, so that's where we'll leave that and see what Joe in Orland Park has to say for his bad self. Hello, Joe. Oh, we lost Joe. Well, thanks for trying. Oh, wait a minute. Did I lose everybody? Because I changed the phone system. And I didn't think about warning. Actually, it wasn't the phone system. The phone system said where it was. I changed the internet connection. And I'm not 100% sure. Hopefully hopefully it was seamless. We'll about find out with Carl in Riverside. Are you there, Carl? No, I probably blew them all. I should have thought of it. And I'm so sorry. I absolutely should have thought of it. Let's see. We'll see. And I'll bet you Mike in Elmwood Park in there either. Are you, Mike? No, of course not. How could you? Because I blew every line, and that part didn't even occur to me. Adam had mentioned we were having some dropouts, and so I said, well, I'll just, because I've got other connections, I said, I'll just go ahead and call back. Dial it back. But when I dropped the internet, I realized I dropped every call. And so if that's the case, you will have to call back. And I think Mike in Elmwood Park may have done that. So are you there, Mike? No. All right, so what am I doing wrong here? Well, everything, that's right. And I do it like no one's business. All right, Carl has called back, and I think we'll get him this time. Are you there, Carl?
6: Oh, all right. So quick, you wouldn't believe it.
0: Oh, well, thank you, thank you.
6: Anyway, hey, Raleigh, hope you don't mind me calling. I tuned in. I decided to call a little bit earlier than instead of calling at 12:45. But anywho, I missed the, there was a parody on Gordon Lightfoot?
0: Yes, actually, the Guess Who, the flip side of one of their records was called Lightfoot. And, you'll have to decide if they were kind or or snarky. You know, I'll leave it to you.
6: Well, I heard on this radio station, WGN in Chicago, there was a parody of Michael McDonald from the Doobie Brothers singing Old McDonald Had a Farm.
0: Yeah.
6: Have you heard that?
0: Yeah, absolutely. Yeah, it's on vinyl. Yep.
6: Never. Well, okay, but what I really called about was I told John I saw I don't watch a lot of TV, but, you know, PBS, there's some good stuff there on there, right?
0: Yeah.
6: It was a two-hour, I guess you call it a bio or biopic on Janice Ian.
0: Okay.
6: And she's still around, and it was kind of interesting.
0: Okay.
6: So there you go.
0: Yeah, absolutely.
6: Society's Child?
0: No, I know exactly all she is, and that was her first thing when she was about 17, and then she did at 17 in the early 70s. So yeah, she was on Epic at that point.
6: Yeah,
0: so,
6: I didn't realize that she did that what 6-7 years later.
0: Yes, exactly.
6: Exactly. Show, right?
0: And it's so funny. I had a boss at CBS Records who will remain nameless, and he had a crush on her. And I said, don't waste your time. And so.
6: Well, she's still around, has a few pounds on her, and her hair is snow white.
0: Really? Okay.
6: Yeah.
0: Okay. Well, yeah.
6: So there you go.
0: She was, I think I've seen some pictures of her. Yeah, she is still around. And, she was a teenage sensation with that Society's Child. But then at 17 was a bona fide hit, you know, as far as that goes.
6: I was around when that came out. And I didn't really realize how controversial it was at the time.
0: Well, see, the interesting part, it supposedly was. But the interesting part is I like a record or I don't. And I didn't like it. So that was the end of that for me. But sure.
6: If you remember, right at the end of the song, Society's Child, there's that kind of a strange organ riff. You remember that?
0: Okay.
6: Anyway.
0: You're the one where she, no, I don't want to see you anymore, baby. I can't see you anymore, baby. I can't see you anymore.
6: Yeah.
0: No, I don't want to see you anymore, baby. Yeah, I remember the song only too well.
6: Yeah, and then the organ riff comes in at the end, and that's the end of the song.
0: All right. Okay.
6: Well, anyway, there you go. You win some, you lose some. So
0: yeah.
6: I'll have some more interesting material for you next time. But
0: that's absolutely fine. So. Always good to hear from you. Thanks.
6: Yeah.
0: All right.
6: Okay, thank you, ma'am. Bye-bye.
0: And she's very alive and she's very stable. She married a defense lawyer, Patricia Snyder, in Toronto. Back then that was where you did that. Not in 2003, I think. And at that time you could do that in Canada, but not yet in the U.S. And they're still together. And I think that she was married actually to men twice before. But as far as her proclivities, that was always well known. And so I'm glad she came out and had happiness. That's terrific. Good for her. All right. So just because I don't want to hear the song, I wish her the best. All right. So we have Carl calling back. All right, in Chicago. Welcome back to WGN Radio.
7: Hi, Raleigh. You sound good as usual.
0: Well, thank you. Thank you. Sorry for hanging up on everybody. I didn't realize I was going to do that.
7: Yeah. you know, there's a renewed interest in UFOs lately, and you know, that flying saucer part one and part two that they did in the 50s.
0: Yeah.
7: I still get a laugh out of that, and they I didn't realize how that I think that record got to number 3 on the charts.
0: Yeah, and it got them sued. That's why I played Flying Buchanan and Goodman on trial, and they won.
7: Oh, so, I didn't know that.
0: Oh yeah, yeah. That was actually landmark legislation, because you can do that in a parody, and that paved the way for a lot of stuff. But yeah, they were sued all right. So yeah, they did a lot, and then of course Dickie Goodman for many years went on and did his own stuff. So sure, good stuff.
7: Did you ever hear the real story behind the Area 51 and the flying saucer that supposedly they recovered?
0: Oh, yeah. When you say the real story, it depends who you talk to. Remember, I did Coast to Coast for a while in the late 90s. So, I've heard many a story from many a person. And
7: the story that I heard that really made sense was that the Japanese were sending balloon bombs over to the United States, and they sent thousands of them. It was a thing that they were trying to do toward the end of the war. They were getting desperate. And these balloon bombs were made out of tin foil and aluminum and stuff like that. And when they would reach the United States because of the trade winds, they would drop down. And a couple of them actually landed in the United States. And supposedly what happened was one of them landed in a forest on the West Coast. And a child picked it up and was injured by it. I guess it blew up, and the child was injured. And so they brought the child back to make sure it was okay. And they also brought the material that this balloon was made out of, and it was like an aluminum foil kind of a funny thing. And people saw, observers saw what was happening, and they thought that it was an alien. It was a flying saucer that landed, and the little child was an alien, which it wasn't. It was just a child that got burned, and the material, but the supposedly the strange material that they had was simply the aluminum and stuff that the balloon bomb was made out of that landed on the ground.
0: Mm-hmm.
7: I don't know if that's similar to what you heard.
0: Well, no, you're kidding. Like I say, there's so many stories it could fill volumes. But the Japanese did send balloons. That part's true as far as that goes. They sent 9,000 of them. And
7: right.
0: It was the jet stream. I don't think they expected it to do quite as well as they... And so there are some who say, well, that's a direct activity, Area 51. There's no direct link there. The project in Japan was Fugo. And the weapon was a 33-foot hydrogen balloon, and it was made out of traditional mulberry bark paper. And so they were built to fly at about 30,000 feet. And when the balloons cooled at night and dropped in altitude, supposedly a barometric sensor would drop sandbag ballast to push the balloon back up. And once all the sandbags were dropped, of course, the mechanism would release it. And the Japanese military wanted to ignite forest fires. And that's what, you know, when you mention about it being in a forest, to cause panic and drain U.S. resources. Well, it didn't exactly do that. And so the Area 51 connection came because of Nellis. And, you know, Nellis had the base in California, had also and in Nevada, had all sorts of things going on. In 1940, it was an Army Air Corps gunnery school, actually. But some might well have drifted to New Mexico. Who knows? But there's no... real proof that anything, you know, crashed in what was now Area 51. But what is interesting is there was a media blackout, and not for the reasons you'd think. The reason for the media blackout is they didn't want the Japanese to see the results of their attacks.
7: That's what I heard.
0: Yeah, and so, therefore, it wasn't like a big secret thing, and, oh, we've got these aliens or whatever. It's just, you know, don't let the enemy know. And so the only civilian casualties happened in 1945 in Oregon. There was a Sunday school teacher and 5 children, and the attached bomb detonated when they touched it, and that was the end of them. So that's the only but it was Fugo, and that was it. But no, if you really look into it, you can probably find 37 different stories about what's going on at Area 51. The one thing we do know is there is a military operation. I don't know to what extent it is in effect today, but used to be. Every morning you'd see the Janets. That was the nickname for the planes because of the way that, you know, the tale was written. But the Janets would fly from the Las Vegas airport, was that McCarran, I think, over to Area 51. And every afternoon they'd come back. And so we know they were flying personnel there, civilian personnel, actually. But precisely what they were doing, well, you hear everything from, you know, David Adair stories. I don't know that I'd buy any of those, but okay. Lear's, you got a lot of them. So, you know, if Area 51 interests you, there's no shortage of stories. I still have a front license plate from Nevada that says Area 51. So I get a kick out of it, but I don't...
14: The Air Force did a lot of test aircraft. They did the SR-71 Blackbird, and that was supposed to be top secret.
0: Right.
14: But it was so powerful and it was so noisy, and it would break the sound barrier and do a lot of damage. And again, when people saw that, because it was supposed to be a secret, they were trying to figure out what in the world could that be, a 2,000-mile-an-hour airplane back right. in the 60s.
0: It was the 60s, the mid-60s. That was Lockheed, yes. I remember those. And they did a number of recon missions, actually, when we got involved more heavily into Vietnam, as far as that goes. But yes, 66 and stuff, they were doing that. And then, of course, all the military tests they did in New Mexico and the area where my radio stations are, where I'm sitting right now, we're downwinders. And so the government actually has an office here where if you have one of like 22 kind of cancers and can show you were here on the right dates, they just write you a check.
14: Huh.
0: So, yeah.
14: Yep. Well, so if you get a chance to play the Flying Saucer, because it gives me a laugh every time
0: yeah.
14: I hear it,
0: and well,
14: I'm glad you're sounding real good.
0: Oh, thank you. I probably won't tonight, but I will because I did On Trial and I did Water Great, but I probably will tomorrow night. And somebody has the Touchables, which, of course, is Dickie Goodman later. So I'll certainly add, let me write this down on my sheet of paper so I won't forget it, that Carl wants to hear Flying Saucer. Part one. You want to hear part one and two?
14: No, well, you know what? They never play part two. Part two is shorter, but it's still pretty funny.
0: Okay. Yeah, well, it's flip side of the record. All right. Wants Flying Saucer. Okay. We'll do it.
14: Raleigh, take care.
0: Thanks for calling. Appreciate
14: Bye-bye.
0: It. All right. So, yeah, and Carl is in Chicago. Let me write that down, too. All right. Now, watch, I'll lose the paper. All right. So now, what are we doing? We're doing something. Actually, I think we're doing this right about now, and then we'll get My Girl Lil coming up on WGN Radio.
20: Bill walked me to my door last night, and he said, "Before I go, there's something about our love affair that I have a right to know." I said, "Let's not stand out here like this. What would the neighbors think? Why don't we just step inside and I'll fix us both a drink?"

William's hands were shaking as he took his glass of wine. And I could see we both felt the same. And when his eyes met mine, I said, who we love, why we love, it's hard to understand.

0: place, and we both know what she said. She doesn't want to see your face, and she wishes you were dead. Now I know we both love her, and I guess we always will. But you're gonna have to find another, 'cause she's my girl, Bill.
1: WGN Radio, I'm Raleigh James. So there you have it, Jim Stafford, 1974, My Girl Bill, The Importance of a Comma. He wrote it, it was a Phil Gernhardt record, and Phil was an interesting guy all the way around. The Royal Guardsman was him, Lobo, like you mentioned, Jim Stafford. Also, I guess his biggest claim to fame was early in life, he produced the Maurice Williams and the Zodiacs Stay, as far as that goes. So, but man, he was a head case in so many other ways. So, all right, let's see what else is going on. 888-876-5593. Mike in Elmwood Park. We'll try it again. All right, Mike.
2: Yeah, you ever heard that tune by Napoleon IV? They're coming to take me away.
1: That's Napoleon the 14th. Yes, remember when you ran away and I got on my knees and begged you not to leave because I'd go berserk? Yes, I know every word.
2: I think it was A.K.A. Jerry Samuels, I believe.
1: Jerry Samuels. Yes, he's no longer with us. He was in Philadelphia for years, and he was a recording engineer in New York. And when he did that, and Warner Brothers took it, and of course the flip side was just the song in reverse. But but he did some other stuff actually that didn't get a lot of play. Although I think Dr. Demento might have played some things like Split Level Head. Napoleon the 14th.
2: Would that be considered a comedy? No.
1: No. It was a no doubt about it. It was a novelty records. But, Jerry Samuels. I think he died about 3 years ago now. But,
2: I like you playing Buchanan Goodman because I have a lot of this stuff on an album.
1: Oh, sure. Sure.
2: I mean, it's classic. I mean, you'll never hear that again.
1: Well, you know, it was interesting, just like some of the early Ross Bagdasarian stuff as David Seville, you know, back then, recording capabilities were, you know, as far as much in the way of refinement, not there. So these guys putting it together were absolutely doing it with, you know, spit and tape, as I like to say. And, you know, it was very, very crude. So doing it at all was, you know, took something. And now, of course, anybody can do it. But back then, that was, that was a labor, the least.
2: It's good to hear comedy, though, that you're playing in it. It's good to hear that stuff.
1: Yeah.
2: Because nobody else does it. You know, I mean, even the old stuff.
1: Well, I was so sorry when Dr. Demento was no longer syndicated, because I thought that was a great little show. And it was mostly on AOR stations, and I don't know why it fell out of favor. Now, originally in Los Angeles, it was a local show, and so the records we got were a little different. Like, you know, Pico and Sepulveda was like the biggest thing ever. But the national show was really great, too, and it was mostly, like I

0: went online for years, and frankly, it was a little too pricey for most of us. And then he retired entirely from it last fall. And he's still alive.
1: He is absolutely still alive.
0: He's still living in the house in Long Beach, unless he sold it recently. And his wife, who Barry had another love besides the obscure records, he loved trains. And he wound up marrying a gal who worked at Union Station in Los Angeles. And it was a good marriage. They were happy. But she died a couple years ago. And so I really don't know. You know, that's somebody who I've got the number on that famous callback list, and it's now been years. But as far as I know, he's doing all right.
1: Well, that's good. That's good.
0: Yeah.
1: I get you on every night, and I enjoy when you hit the repeat on Friday. That's good, too.
0: Okay, good. Well, I'm delighted.
1: It's something for me. My evenings, I like it because my evenings are taken up from 10 to 1, which is okay.
0: Yeah. Well, I'm delighted to have you.
1: Thank you. I appreciate it, and I appreciate your show.
0: Okay. Talk to you soon, I hope. Thanks.
1: Will do. Bye.
0: All right. So, yeah, Barry is absolutely... He was actually working at a volunteer at KPPC in Pasadena, and he played Transfusion by Nervous Norvus, and one of the L.A. jocks, the obscene Stephen Clean, said, "You have to be demented to play that." And then, Clean and another guy there devised the mythical character Dr. Demento. And that was went into syndication in 74 because it had moved over to KMET and was a Sunday night staple. And then Westwood One picked it up. And they did that from 78 to 92. And then I don't know who picked it up. I think someone did something for a while after that. But then it completely went off terrestrial syndication about 2010. And then they were doing it just as an internet thing. But, yeah, I don't get it because I thought that was just a terrific little show. And I didn't think it aged at all. But, yeah, I think he moved to KMET in 1971. And it was a four-hour show. And it was great. I thought, well, anyway, that was the deal. But yeah, I'll have to find out sometime why did that not continue? Because I've never heard anybody who said, gee, well, that was just awful and I don't want to hear it. I'm sure there were people like that, but for the most part, most of us wax sentimental about that. And Loop, as Mike mentioned, Loop was probably his largest station and he lost that in 2010, as far as that goes. And he had lost KMET, so I don't know. All right, I'll have to try to check that out. All right, I'll put it on the list, the infamous list. 888-876-5593-8888 Raleigh. Brian and Seneca, what's up tonight, Brian?
2: How's it going, Raleigh?
0: Can't complain. What's going on?
2: Okay, well, we'll clear out the stuff that came up during the whole time first. Gordon Lightfoot, of course, is not a singer for every taste, but like Bob Dylan, when he was on his game, he put out some incredible music. A lot of the rest of the time, it's like Bob Dylan. Bob Dylan thinks he's Bob Dylan, and Gordon Lightfoot thought he was Gordon Lightfoot.
0: Okay.
2: And if we're shortening Ocean Disaster songs, and in a way, it's just as well that Gordon Lightfoot left the public eye because the only hits he was getting was from sinking ships. And
0: yeah.
2: But let's give it a try, remembering that 50 years ago I actually had a singing voice.
0: All right.
2: Well, ship and crew were tried and true, but the toilets, they were not. Oceanos became a submarine, and on the ocean floor shall rot.
0: All righty, then. Very nice.
2: Okay. Getting away from that, and back to Fred and his enjoying his trip to Chicago, including the Weber Grill.
0: Yeah.
2: That's one that I didn't recommend, and I wish I would have thought to recommend it, because it's a wonderful place.
0: Yeah.
2: Now, if you're not familiar with it, the Weber Grill, the restaurants, are owned by the family who invented the Weber Grills. And they still have a little bit of a hand in the Weber Grill Company, but that's mostly owned by Vulture Capital now.
0: Right.
2: But they own the restaurants outright. Now, there's a model of Weber Grill that's 37 inches in diameter.
0: Okay.
2: You can buy a regular enameled one of those for $2,600 if you wanted to throw a nice casual barbecue for $30.
0: Yeah.
2: Or the stainless steel versions are put in the kitchens of the Weber Grill restaurant at their 5 locations.

0: at River North, Yorktown Center, Schaumburg, Illinois, Indianapolis, Indiana, yes. And there's another Chicago suburb where they're opening one right now.
1: Orland Park. Yep.
0: And if it can possibly be cooked on a Weber grill, that's the way the Weber grill restaurant cooks it, and the food is wonderful.
1: That's great.
0: Okay, and the short and easy request I'll squeeze in right now, Little Richard's Rip It Up.
1: Oh, okay. Alrighty, there you go. On specialty, of course. Let me find a sheet again.
0: Yes, and the long and hard to find request is the original reason I called. WGN for many years employed a gentleman by the name of Peter Nuño.
1: Yes.
0: Peter Nuño was first hired in the early 60s and did both a television and a radio show from 1964. And the radio show, I think, continued till 1999. The TV show definitely did. The TV show was called Charlando, which is Spanish for chatting.
1: Oh, okay.
0: I don't know what the radio show was called, and it's the radio show I'm calling about. The radio and TV shows both had theme music. I don't care about the TV show theme music. It's nice music, but I don't want to hear it.
1: Okay.
0: I'm trying to find the name of the song and the band that performed it for the radio show.
1: Yeah, and the only thing I remember while it was on the air is the Chicago WGN slogan was actually, "We've got Chicago talking." So that would, and he was one of the, you know.
0: Well, he hung on for a number of years, but his slogan was always brought in mostly by Floyd Brown, since he was a booth announcer as well as doing the music and personal Walsh show Sunday evenings.
1: Right.
0: For news of the Latin scene, what better man to do it? Here's our man, Peter Nuño.
1: Yeah.
0: And they would roll into the Peter Nuño show, and I don't think I ever listened to it cover to cover. I think the radio show, he had a fair amount of English in it, because, of course, he was native fluency bilingual. The TV show, if you catch cuts of it on YouTube, those were done entirely in Spanish, and they had one of the booth announcers announce it in and announce it out so that those of us who didn't hobble knew what the heck was going on.
1: Right.
0: And we didn't think we'd accidentally messed up our TVs and tuned into Telemundo.
1: Yeah. No,
0: but
1: I...
0: Peter Nuño is, as far as we can tell, is still alive, at least.
1: I don't think so. I think he was in his...
0: If he died, they didn't put out
1: I think he was in his 90s, okay. But maybe not. Let me see if I can find that out. But I thought that
0: if he did die, somebody owes him one heck of a obituary.
1: Yeah. Well, he was.
0: Yeah.
1: He was. I know he was at GNTV for 35 years, as far as that goes.
0: He was on the radio for roughly the same time.
1: Yeah. And he did. I think he was kind of public affairs director or something for a while on radio, I think, because the shows were...
0: Most of all of his time was Mexican and Latino Hispanic affairs.
1: Yeah, right. But, I mean, you know, part of that public affairs group there, that's what he was doing. But, yeah, that's interesting. I don't know why that I thought... And Charlando, of course, means chatting, so that's why they did that. But... I got to try and find out, because I hate to claim somebody's dead when they're not, but I was pretty sure that I had seen an obit. Now, maybe not.
0: Well, I looked before I called you to see if there was an obit out there, and I couldn't find it in the AI, which is also called AS for Artificial Stupidity, claimed that it thought that Nuño was still alive.
1: Well.
0: And if you are alive, Mr. Nuño, I hope you live for many, many more years. God
1: yeah.
0: bless.
1: Yeah. Oh, absolutely. I would agree with that whole heart, but now I want to know.
0: And if you're dead, somebody absolutely owes you at least as good a resume. Why am I saying resume. Obituary is Joel Sebastian.
1: Yeah, well, yeah, that's interesting. Well, maybe somebody will call us, because apparently I'm not quickly coming up with it. But, and so apologies, Peter, if you're still with us, and we hope you are. But I thought that he wasn't. All right, so maybe someone will call and tell us. But you're right, it would be a darn shame if he wasn't and nobody did a good obit. I agree.
0: Yeah, and absolutely. It's a big band-sounding piece, something like Cougat, but I don't think it is Cougat. Definitely he has a Latin-Cuban edge to it. You know, Cuban edge, not a Brazilian.
1: Right. Right. I know that he had something on TV that was actually a Luis Bonfa record. That, you know, it was something that way. But that was bossa nova more than anything. But I don't know about... maybe I'll play the Luis Bonfa, and you can tell me if you think it's the same.
0: Yeah, it's going to be good, too. But the one TV clip I pulled, the theme there, like I said, was a good theme.
1: Yeah.
0: But it wasn't the thing I'm looking for.
1: Right, that's what I thought, because I'm pretty sure that was Bonfa, and it would not be the same thing at all. Yeah, so what would that be? I don't know. Maybe somebody will tell us. But, yeah, I'll let you hear a little of Sama de Orfa and see, because I don't think it is it either, but reason to listen to it anyway, I guess.

0: And obviously, this is not a produced version of the song, but you know the melody, and I don't think that's it.
1: No, for an absolute certainty, that's not it.
0: Yeah, yeah. I'm just saying, melody-wise, it wouldn't be the version of that, to say the least, I could have provided.
1: Not the melody, not the rhythm, yeah. Not anything. The only thing the two songs have in common is they're both good.
0: Right, but there you are. So what was that on radio, and why aren't we getting more of him in terms of anything? I'm not getting as far as that goes. I'm getting more the TV stuff. He had Carlos Santana on one of his shows. But radio, it's as if it didn't exist other than as a public affairs thing. But all right, so I will add that to the list of mysteries, and hopefully we'll come up with something.
1: Okay, thanks, Holly.
0: Okay, thanks for calling. So, what was that? There was a guy when I went to WIBC in Indianapolis who had a Sunday show as well. I remember that because he found out that I had, Morris Albert's, you know, Feeling Dime, Solamente Dime, that I had that album and in Spanish. And so, and of course, that was a stretch for Morris Albert because he spoke Portuguese. But in any event, I remember he borrowed it and never heard another word from the guy. He still got my album. I don't even remember his name. That's even worse. All right, so I think we have to do something right now on WGN Radio.
2: The Ballad of Irving. He was short and fat and rode out of the west with a Mogan David on his silver vest. He was mean and nasty right clear through, which was kind of weird because he was yellow too. They called him Irving. Big Irving. Big short Irving. Big short fat Irving. The 142nd fastest gun in the west. He came from the old bar mitzvah spread with a 10-gallon yarmulke on his head. He always followed his mother's wishes. Even on the range, he used two sets of dishes. Irving. Big fat Irving.
0: WGN Radio. Yeah, another Dr. Demento favorite. Frank Gallup, The Ballad of Irving. Yes, from the play When You're in Love, The Whole World is Jewish. All right, so Valerie Harper was in that, too. I know she wasn't Jewish. All right, so we'll pick it up after the news right there on WGN Radio.
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4: Mm-hmm. Who's that banging on the piano?
5: I don't know.
3: You going out with her tonight?
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4: 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You get the picture?
5: Yes.

0: 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There they are, the Detergents, Ron Dante, Danny Jordan, and Tommy Wynn. Actually, Ron, who later was the voice of the Archies, was in the group, but he did not sing lead on that. And I think it was Danny Jordan, as far as that goes. They got sued by it, which I thought was interesting. It was sort of an out-of-court settlement, and I can't believe there would be a settlement. And, of course, who sued them? Well, Jeff Berry and Ellie Greenwich and Shadow Morton, those involved with Leader of the Pack, for copyright infringement. And like I said, the word was it was settled out of court, but usually those suits are just absolutely lost. So, I don't know. It got to number 19 on the Hot 100 charts, and so there you have the Detergents. Paul Vance and Lee Pockris, yes, who normally wrote legitimate songs, that's right. I guess Leader of the Laundromat, you most known for that? That's sort of sad, don't you think? All right, so there you have it, 888-876-5593, 8888-Raleigh. Ah, Kevin is in Colorado Springs. It's been a while. Kevin, how are you?
1: Well, I'm still here, but I'm going to be going through some changes as of August. I'm going to be moving to a little town called Cedar Edge. It's near Montrose. It's close to Grand Junction.
0: Yeah. Yeah, it's west. Yeah, I do know where that is, and it's actually more flat country than the middle of the Rockies, but it's got some really nice land. Now, what's bringing you there?
1: A girl that I met that I've known
0: all right,
1: for years.
0: All right.
1: And
0: This is good. This is good. Good. Good. Good. Good. Getting out of where you are, going to Delta County.
1: Yep. Right. Yeah, exactly. Yeah. Exactly. So I'm going to do that and probably, be there the rest of my life.
0: Absolutely. That's just great news.
1: Because for
0: people who don't realize, Kevin was betrayed by his family. Not only did they put him in, we'll call it politely senior housing, and we know it's not that. And
1: not even a house.
0: No, let's be honest, they warehoused him. But not only that, they got rid of his records. I kid you, and his tapes. And I haven't forgotten. I will still make you tapes. I just haven't done it yet, but I will. I'll make copies for you. But yes, it unthinkable. A pox on their house, but it looks like you're going to do well. This is good.
1: Yes, it is. The lady, we met in grade school.
0: Wow.
1: And that goes way back, because those who don't know, I'm 75.
0: Uh-huh.
1: So
0: a young 75.
1: Yeah, exactly. Yeah. A young 75.
0: Yeah.
1: But we're going to, I'm going to move up there in August, and we plan to marry in mid-September.
0: This is wonderful news. Oh, I'm just thrilled.
1: Oh, it's the best news I've had in years.
0: Oh, absolutely. So. And you'll never have to talk to your damn family again.
1: Yes, ain't that the truth?
0: Yeah, so. No, that's just such an affront. What they did, that's not forgivable.
1: Oh, yeah, I know. I still have problems dealing with it, and it's been a couple of years.
0: Well, you never get over that kind of a betrayal, but you put it in its place. Now, have you told them you're moving?
1: Not yet.
0: Don't, just go.
1: I really thought about
0: yeah,
1: that.
0: Yeah, absolutely I would. Let him figure it out one day.
1: Just leave.
0: Yes, absolutely.
1: Exactly.
0: I mean, because here's what I'm afraid of, in all seriousness. If you tell them you're going to leave, they might try to have you declared incompetent. You see, they're evil. And from what you told me, obviously I don't know any of these people personally, but relatives who would do that to you, I don't think they'd stoop at saying, well, no, you can't leave, you're incompetent. Don't tell them.
1: Well, they actually told me that I couldn't leave because my sister was my POA. Well, I changed that in a hurry.
0: Right, good.
1: And actually, they wouldn't let me even go see her. So when I changed my POA, that changed everything. And
0: good.
1: I spent two wonderful, wonderful weeks in Cedar Edge.
0: Okay.
1: And I'm going back for good.
0: Yeah. No, I think that's great, but I would not trust them. I wouldn't be surprised if they were thinking, well, we can have them declared incompetent, so don't let it happen.
1: Yeah.
0: Yeah.
1: Yep. Since you're talking Dr. Demento's stuff, how about Art Crumb and his cheat suit serenaders to the Pink Burrito song?
0: Okay. All right. I'm writing this down.
1: I know you have it.
0: Oh, yeah. You have heard it. Absolutely. Yeah. So, yes, this is one of those marvels of the collection. Yes. But,
1: Exactly. Oh, God. Exactly.
0: Yeah.
1: Well, anyway, yeah, I'll have to. My address hasn't changed, and it won't change until
0: you
1: the
0: go.
1: First part of August.
0: Right. Right.
1: So,
0: well, keep us posted.
1: I will do that.
0: Well, this is just the best news ever.
1: It is. It's wonderful news.
0: Yes, it is. Wishing you both the very best. That's a wonderful, wonderful piece of information. Made my night.
1: Well, all right, Raleigh. Well, take care and thank you very much.
0: All right. Talk to you soon, I hope. All right. So,
1: I know you will.
0: Yes,
1: I will.
0: I'm counting on it. All right. So there you go. Isn't that great? Yeah, because what his family did, you talk about unconscionable. Yeah, well, we'll just warehouse him and get rid of his stuff. Yeah. Do not let this happen to you. All right. Eduardo in Tampa, welcome to WGN Radio.
2: Yeah, can you hear me, Raleigh?
0: Loud and clear.
2: Yep. I don't know if you got into it, but see those sad pictures over there in Venezuela.
0: Oh, well, I haven't gotten into it, but it is on the news, obviously, because this is a front and center developing news story.
2: I saw the because I had the Spanish news on, and the one that really stuck out is the people at the airport. The lights go out, and they don't know where they're going to be going to hide.
0: Oh, I know. No, these earthquakes, we're talking about 7.5, and, you know.
2: Two of them, yeah.
0: Yeah,
2: 7.1 and then 7.5, 7.5.
0: Yeah, right, exactly. And, you know, in some cases, you know, the dwellings are such that, well, they could have fallen over with a stiff wind. But no, when you're talking about a lot of these were not the kind of things you would expect to fall down. And I guess there's like 36 dead and 700 injured or something like that. I mean, it's not a good thing.
2: So, yeah, when I see like dust in the background, I go over there. There goes a building coming down. That's what that is.
0: Right. Of course. Of course. And again, you know, depending where, you do have a lot of poverty and you do have a lot of buildings where, yeah, that's not so surprising. But on others, yeah, it is a little surprising.
2: I guess they don't make them like they used to.
0: They never made them well. I mean, when we're talking about some of these places, especially in South America, you know, it's just. I'm looking for where it struck here, and it says it struck 104 miles west of Caracas. All right, so that is near Morón, I think. Anyway, that's a mess.
2: So they're in that plate that I think is also part of California, because California got something too today. Japan got something.
0: Yeah, but nothing of this kind of magnitude, no.
2: No.
0: So, yeah.
2: They get two of them.
0: Yeah. And so it was interesting that they warned residents saying remain outdoors because some of the buildings were such that you'd be, you know, less safe indoors than outdoors. But again, you got to look at some of the buildings, and I'm going to do that more when I get off the air, because a lot of times you're talking about buildings that shouldn't have been there to begin with, you know, things like that. But I have a feeling with back-to-back like that, they probably have been hit by some areas that they thought were probably impervious to this. And guess what? So, yeah, not what they needed right about now. That's for darn sure.
2: Yeah, the government told them that they should get out of the buildings. Apparently, that's because maybe they're concerned that there might be gas explosions.
0: Yeah, all of that, absolutely, and that's absolutely possible. No, you're better outdoors. In that, it's one of those things where it's normal counterintuitive. You wouldn't think, well, gee, I'll go outdoors, but you know, your chances are better depending upon where you are and what the situation is.
2: Mm-hmm.
0: And there's also a lot of areas that are very dense. You know, a lot of substandard buildings, very closely packed, and that's a recipe for disaster. So we'll see.
2: Oh, I wouldn't want to be. I was telling my mother I wouldn't want to be upstairs. My mother would never would enjoy being upstairs.
0: Right.
2: That's what she tells me.
0: Yeah.
2: She's from Mexico, and, you know, obviously they get them over there, too. So.
0: Of course.
2: Yeah.
0: Yeah. No, absolutely they do. So, yeah. Well, you know, obviously we wish them the best, but it's absolutely a developing story because they have no idea what the devastation really is yet. They have no idea. So,
2: yeah, let's keep it.
0: Of course.
2: Fingers crossed and prayers.
0: Absolutely. Yeah, because
2: it's not bad as we think it might be when you get to a pool like that.
0: Well, and when you look at some of the destruction, you know that there's a loss of life in there that they haven't found yet. And it was early evening. It was about 6 o'clock in the evening when it hit. So, you know, just horrible. You hate hearing about that. So they closed the airport, like you were mentioning, because there's damage. I don't think anything's collapsed at the airport that I saw, but enough that they closed it, which makes it tough.
2: Yeah. So. I was just going to mention real quickly yesterday, because I said it on some of these stories. There was another one from New Orleans, and his name is Charles M. Blow, and he created an organization called Son of a Saint. And he teaches young people, the trades, how to cook and all that. So
0: okay.
2: It's a pretty good story. That came on the Sunday CBS morning show, too. So
0: okay.
2: Along with that other one that I mentioned about the kid that had kidney cancer yesterday.
0: Yes.
2: Two great stories. It's good to hear stories like that.
0: It is good to hear. It restores your faith in humanity. So, Yeah, absolutely. Well, good deal. Always good to hear from you. Thank you.
2: Yep. Yeah, thank you very much. Yeah, okay.
0: All right, talk soon.
2: I enjoyed listening to the rest of the show.
0: Thanks.
2: You very much.
0: Appreciate it. So, and that is where we will pick it up. We got Ralph, we got Gene, and we've got Dave on the north side, and you two coming up on WGN Radio.

0: Radio. I'm Raleigh James. Yes, Art Crumb and his Cheap Suit Serenaders. And that is what Kevin wanted to hear. I thought Fran might like it too. She probably remembers it. It's actually not called Pink Burrito. It's Get a Load of This. And it's from their 1974 album on, I think it was like Blue Goose Records or something. I have to look that up because I've got it on an audio file there. But Robert Crumb was an underground cartoonist, actually. He did the cover art for the albums. It was also in the group. But yes, there you have it. 888-876-5593. 8888 Raleigh. And Gene is in Dalton. All right, Gene, how you feeling?
1: Oh, you don't want to know. We've got these horrible storms again.
0: Yes.
1: And a couple people in Maryville, they are getting it so bad. You know, that's right close to me in Indiana.
0: Yes.
1: And I'll tell you, I hope nobody died tonight because they died, you know, over the weekend. The homes were rubble. Yeah. The paper, you know, had so many pictures.
0: Yeah.
1: And tonight we had to wait out all the good things again, you know, the branches. I've got trees all around this corner, and I'm going to have to get that big one down.
0: Whoa.
1: By my bedroom window because the branches are coming, and they didn't cut it right last year. But anyway, we're living. The pump's working. The lights didn't go out tonight.
0: Good.
1: That was a good thing.
0: Yes, absolutely. It's always nice when there's power. Yeah.
1: Oh, my gosh, I know, but it's getting nerve-wracking. And then the doctor for tomorrow morning, after we have our ride schedule and everything, they called. Their elevator isn't working.
0: Oh, jeez.
1: The elderly, I couldn't get up there, so they called. They're sorry, but we know the weather has been gross, you know, now for the past week. But that's our good, you know. Our trillionaires and millionaires, whoever they are, putting stuff up in space so much. Something has to happen to the atmosphere. I mean, it's just logical.
0: Oh,
1: but
0: gosh.
1: Anyway, we're not going to, you know, bother with it. I'm too old, you know.
0: Yeah, boy, exactly.
1: Place.
0: Exactly.
1: But there's a future, though. I hope some of the data centers and some of that stuff, it doesn't go on, you know.
0: Oh, it will, but John was mentioning something. They use so darn much water. Why don't they just put it underwater? Put it under Lake Michigan.
1: You're right on, and that's what I told Kimberly, because if you're going to use all that water, all that land, and the electric, terrible.
0: Oh, I know.
1: And you know that Kevin from Shark Tank, he's one of the investors, the original investors back quite a while. I'll tell you, it's awful.
0: Well, I'll add insult to injury. Most of the deals that municipalities have made with data centers includes an NDA, a non-disclosure agreement. So residents who suddenly see their bills going through the roof can't even question what's going on. So, yeah.
1: I know.
0: This is for a show that has merit. God knows we'll just fiddle while the rest of Rome burns and try to forget about it.
1: Right. But you know what? You did another good deed tonight for the, you know, that caller. I don't remember his name. That's getting married because he was going through a lot, and you really helped him. And you just helped so many people. Do you know that? You really do.
0: Well, I'm just thrilled to everybody who will call me, and I'm so glad you did. And I think I'm about to blow the news. So I will talk to you soon.
1: Okay. But can you just play Rolling? With the Flow by Charlie Rich.
0: I can do that. I will be happy to do that next. You betcha. All right, thanks.
1: You take good care. Bye-bye for now.
0: Okay, thanks. All right, after the news, you'll hear Charlie Rich and Rolling with the Flow on WGN Radio.

WGN Radio. I'm Riley James. 1977, it was his 8th number one country single, Rollin' with the Flow. I was a little surprised that he cut that, actually, that Billy Sherrill chose to cut that on him, because it'd been around a while and did basically nothing. Obviously, it sure did something for Charlie. But originally, T.G. Shepherd in 1974 had it as a B-side, and then it was on T.G. Shepherd's first album. And not a bad song, as far as that goes. Well, I'll let you be the judge of it.

0: would change my mind.
1: All right, well, they couldn't touch Billy Sherrill, but then again, nothing could. It was Jack Gilmer and Bill Browder who produced that. It was the B-side, as I mentioned. Devil in the Bottle was the A-side of that. And then it came back again in 2008, like 31 years later. Somebody had Mark Chestnut, that's who it was, who had it. And so there you have the history of Rolling with the Flow. And yes, Charlie nailed it, that's for sure. But Billy's production made all the difference. So it was Jimmy Ritchie who did the Mark Chestnut version, in case you're taking notes. All right, 888-876-5593, 8888 Raleigh. Dave on the north side, what's up, Dave?
2: Hey, how you doing?
1: All right, how about yourself?
2: Yeah, I'm okay. I was wondering if I could request the song Here Comes, or not the song, but the skit Here Comes the Judge.
1: Okay, well, no, that's actually a song, and there's several versions of it, Shorty Long and Pig Meat Markham. Do you have a favorite?
2: Well, yeah, I was wondering if Pig Meat Markham, I didn't know he did a song of it. I know he did a
1: Yeah, sure he did. Sure he did.
2: Okay.
1: Sure
2: he did. He's also got a comedy skit called Here Comes
1: the Judge. Of course he does. Of course he does.
2: And he plays
1: so,
2: the judge. And,
1: so, yeah, and then, you know, Shorty Long had it out too. But, yeah, I'll be happy to play the Pig Meat Markham version. You betcha.
2: But I was thinking because you were playing like Dr. Nolento and stuff, I thought I could hear the skit. Okay. Here Comes the Judge.
1: Well, I don't think I can easily play the skit for you, but I can play the song.
2: Okay. Have you heard anything of like Dolly Parton?
1: What about her?
2: Blues anymore?
1: No, what's wrong? I mean, as far as I know, everything's okay.
2: Well, like in the last 6 months, I've heard them mention a couple times she's had to cancel shows like for health issues. I know she's like 80.
1: Well, I heard that she, the only thing that I knew, and, you know, obviously when you're getting up in age, bottom line to that is that if you're working a huge amount of gigs, you get worn out. And so I think that it was just she decided she was going to rest. I haven't heard about her. Well, I heard about some kidney stones, but nothing, you know, nothing like serious. So if there's something other than that, I don't know. Now, of course, you know, she's still had to deal with her husband, Carl Dean, who, you know, she was very close with for a number of years. He passed away, and that wasn't easy. So, yeah, so she postponed some shows. But as far as I know, it's just, you know, just general tiredness and all that. And, you know, I think her sister was quoted as, you know, saying that she was doing all right. And to say that Dolly says, I'm not dead yet, you know, that kind of stuff. So
2: yeah.
1: I assume that it's okay.
2: Yeah, she's a character. The news was, like, really vague. They didn't say, they just said she had health issues. So I was hoping that she was okay.
1: As far as I know.
2: I was wondering, yeah. I think on her 80th birthday, they had, like, people do, sing her, like, wish her a merry, happy birthday with bagpipes. And she made the response, like, bagpipes, what do you think, out of, like, an old bag or something?
1: Oh, geez, oh, God. Yeah, she turned 80 in January.
2: Yeah, so I thought it was funny. But I was wondering if you could request something from her. I don't know titles of her songs, so maybe you could pick something out.
1: Oh, there's a ton of them, to say the least. And she's written a lot of them. So.
2: And the only thing I know is like Jolene or...
1: Yeah, well, Jolene was a big hit. No doubt about that.
2: Something that wasn't a big hit. Something
1: well,
2: that,
1: the fun, the funniest one, the one I often play because it's just so bad. You know, her original stuff on record was duets with Porter Wagoner because she, of course, was on the TV show with Porter. And they did one called Jeannie's Afraid of the Dark. And this is the world's worst country record. It's all about their little girl and she died and they lit her coffin because Jeannie's afraid of the dark. And so... So it's probably worth hearing only because it's such a novelty.
2: Okay, that's interesting. You say litter coffin. A friend of mine told me, you know, because I can't see, they said I shouldn't have a candle because I'd burn my house down. But they said they have a candle that lights up. You can plug it into the wall and stuff, and then you'd have like a romantic evening with your woman. So,
1: well. That's a reach, but okay. To this day, I just can't imagine what they were thinking recording this. There's a soliloquy that Porter does in the middle of it. You've just got to hear it. So that's what we'll play.
2: Okay. I wanted to talk to you about cell phones. I've been trying to talk to you for... I tried calling a few days or a few times. I fell asleep a couple times waiting, and my phone battery went dead another time I tried calling you. So I didn't know. You might have seen my name on your list the last week or two, and that's I'm with Consumer Wireless, and they're advertising a phone called the Iris flip phone.
1: Okay.
2: And I was wondering if you could go online and check it out and maybe help me. I don't really have any way to, I can't go online or anything.
1: Right,
2: I talked to them, and I kind of wanted a view from someone that wasn't trying to sell me the phone from Consumer Cellular.
1: Yeah, Consumer Cellular is an MVNO, so they're using AT&T and T-Mobile, depending as far as the carriers for that. Mostly, for all the new activations, I think everything in the underlying network's AT&T. So that's the deal with them. But the Iris is what they call the phone?
2: Yeah, this is a flip phone, supposed to be like a smartphone.
1: I think you'd be able to use it with data internet service.
2: And
1: an affordable, senior-friendly 4G LTE device, large dual screens, which you don't care about, a tactile backlit keypad, you don't care about that either, a 5MP camera, you won't be taking any pictures. All right, so let's see. No-frills, low-distraction mobile experience without sacrificing essential connectivity. So they've simplified the interface, but what I'd like to know, as far as accessible, I know they talk about it being hearing aid compatible, but I'd want to check first to see, is this very accessible if you can't see the darn thing?
2: That's what I'm wondering, because it says it has TalkBack feature, but...
1: Well, yeah, most operating systems are going to give you that, but
2: I want to be able to do things like I'd want to set up the application to see, to scan and read, and then I'd want to listen to music and stuff, you know, listen to your show and that.
1: Well, it's an operating system called Kai, K-A-I. And it says it's got specific tools to navigate, so the blind can navigate independently. You know, there's a built-in screen reader, but so everybody else has that too. They've got an accessibility suite that's downloadable, and that includes a number of tools. And so the other thing that, I guess one thing that's nice is it is tactile. So they're, they're backlit keys. Now, you don't care that they're backlit or that they're high contrast, but you do care that they're tactile. And, the 5 key has a raised dot, which makes things easier as far as that that goes. Consumer Wireless, they used to have physical stores. I don't know if they still do.
2: it's funny. I was talking to the lady, and the toner is like, you know, you don't have any stores where you have... They sell their phones out of Target and that.
1: Yeah.
2: And
1: no, they have several. They have several physical stores. All right.
2: She said the closest one to me was in Wisconsin.
1: Oh, nice.
2: I thought that was pretty funny.
1: Yeah, that's a little bit of a drive. That's weird that they don't have anything in the Chicago area at all. Now, you know, a lot of times, like you say, Target, you mentioned Target, Walmart as well. The problem there is you usually don't have anybody in those departments who know what they're doing.
2: Right.
1: Yeah, you might as well tell them to bark at the moon. So
2: they're basically like, here, buy the phone and you Google, figure it out yourself.
1: Right. Well, exactly. Because what they're basically saying is, because I can't. Yeah, well, that's
2: it. Go to Target. They can help you with anything you need with your phone.
1: Yeah, right. Absolutely right. And they're going to solve the grand unified theory, too. Now, hopefully somebody listening has tried one of these Iris phone. It's cheap enough, that's for sure.
2: Exactly. That versus a smartphone. That's what I was wondering. Could it do everything a smartphone and, I wouldn't want to be wasting my money on something that was limited service and stuff.
1: No, I don't think it would. I mean, it's got an operating system. I assume it's got a browser. You don't really care that it... Now, part of it is they've got several different Iris models. You've got the Iris Connect. You've got the Iris Connect 2. I know with the Iris Connect 2, they claim it's a full-featured smartphone. So, you know, as far as the Iris Easy Flip or the Flip 2, I don't know. I think that that the flips are probably, you get a basic web browser of sorts, but it's not going to be able to download apps and all that because it doesn't have the operating system to do that. So, you know, if you're really wanting streaming video and doing a lot of web browsing, the flips are probably not your first choice. So
2: the flip, is that the $100 phone?
1: You know, I'd have to price them. Yeah, and you also don't want something where, you know, you have to have a contract. Because, you know, you'll see them somewhere and it'll say $11 now. Yeah, well, wait till you see the contract.
2: They don't have contracts.
1: Well, I have some. Let's see. Not that you'd want the Easy Flip because it won't do what you need it to do. But
2: The more expensive one, must be Easy Go or something. They said they couldn't actually do everything right now.
1: Right. I would think Iris Connect 2 would be the way to go. But let's see how much that would.
2: I was thinking the $99 phone. No, the flip.
1: Yeah, well, I'm not sure the flips will do what you want. It's a problem. The Iris Connect 2, I see what Consumer Cellular are doing. They're kind of financing them for you, like $5 a month. You pay $29, then you pay $5 a month. But the phone actually costs $149, but they'll do it at a $5 a month plan. So that's how that works.
2: Okay.
1: But
2: and the phone is like $99 and $200.
1: Right, but I don't think I'd, from what I can tell, and I, you know, we're doing this on the phone together, so I haven't done a lot of in-depth research, but from what I can tell, I don't think I'd do a flipped. I'd do a Connect and probably a Connect 2. But I want somebody who has actually used one to call us. And if not tonight, tomorrow night would be fine because we want to know. So the Iris Connect 2, which is Android-based, meaning you'll get all the apps you want. You see, those are the magic words. You want something that's going to be either an iOS or an Android because that's what all the apps are native to.
2: Yeah, because then you can go portals and
1: whatever.
2: Apps,
1: but yeah, so that's what you want to do. But hopefully someone will call us back and you will hear Genie's Afraid of the Dark next.
2: Okay, and as far as your bug bites and stuff,
1: yeah.
2: I remember Kimberly told you to use Vicks Vapor Rub. Have you tried that?
1: Yeah.
2: Because that does work. It smells bad, but it works for the bugs. It keeps them, they can't stand that stuff.
1: Yeah, I did try it with limited success. But, of course, then again, I was pretty badly bitten when I tried. So I'll give it another go. And these things that John ordered, I'll plug them in, too. So we'll see. All right, thanks. Appreciate it.
2: Okay, Lanacane for this.
1: Yes, lanacane is pretty good. Nothing's perfect, but yes, and thanks for the suggestions. Appreciate it.
2: All right,
1: so everybody wants to hear Genie's Afraid of the Dark. It's not supposed to be a comedy record, but it sure is when you hear the Porter Wagoner soliloquy, and it coming up on WGN Radio.

0: Jeannie was always afraid of the dark, and we never could understand why. 'Cause we looked after Jeannie with the very best of care, because Jeannie was our only child. Perhaps it was death that she was so afraid of, 'cause it took her one dark, stormy night. I think we always knew that we'd never see Jeannie grown, 'cause it seemed she was destined to die. But on Jeannie's grave, we placed an eternal flame that glows and never loses its spark.
1: Yes, they lit the coffin. All right, so there you have Jeannie's Afraid of the Dark, and Dolly Parton actually wrote it. All right, so that was Dolly Parton and Porter Wagoner with their heartfelt Jeannie's Afraid of the Dark. Yeah, thank God I never actually had to backsell that, because I could not do it with a straight face. Could not have happened. All right, Ralph in Rockford, you're going to close out the show. We got about 4 minutes. What's up, Ralph?
2: Yeah, thank you. I thought Jeannie was afraid of buying the wrong phone, you know.
1: I don't know what Jeannie was afraid of, but I can't imagine what Dolly was thinking about. And the word is she didn't do drugs, so I don't know.
2: Well, I tell you one thing. I made up my mind to roll with the flow and call Wally and call Larry. Okay, all right. So, no, that was wonderful, the Charlie Rich. That was the third of my favorite artists that you played in the last 2 days, so I have to mention that too. But before we go back to music, I just wanted to thank WGN for this superb weather report between 6 and 7 last night. Yeah, that was wonderful. That was just great. It went on and on, and believe it or not, even in, I think it was Algonquin, had 1.6 inches in 20 minutes.
1: Wow.
2: Now, that's almost like a record, and of course, there you get these flash floods, you know.
1: And,
2: they can be very dangerous. People think, you know, they measure the water there, but if you drive through it and it says don't drive here, you can get into a sinkhole.
1: Well, it's not that. You'll be taken away. This is very common where we are in Globe. And in fact, we had an entire community that the only way to get there was to cross a creek. And when the creek would rise, people would die every year. Finally, last year they built a bridge. But it took a lot of deaths, because you kind of underestimate what that water is or what it can do. Of course. So we live with that.
2: Yeah. Yeah, well, but I mean, they have. This is a terrible way to die if you have a car and get into a sinkhole, because you cannot get out.
1: Well, in most cases, it isn't. Usually, flash flooding won't be a sinkhole, but you'll be dead, deader than dead. And now, whether it's a bad way to die, I've heard mixed reaction to that, but nobody's been back to tell us. So bottom line is we don't know. But yes, it would be absolutely horrible. So there you have it.
2: Yeah. Okay. Well, and again, I want to thank you yesterday for playing Freddie Hart, Easy Loving.
1: Well, somebody had to.
2: Somebody requested it.
1: Yes, that's exactly right. That's the only reason I played it. Yes. I was hoping they wanted Wade Fleming's Easy Loving. Different song, same title, but anyway.
2: Okay. All right. Well, anyway, we only have 1 minute now, so I better let you get back to your show, you know.
1: Yeah, whatever it is. Call me tomorrow night. We'll talk again.
2: Yeah.
1: Okay, thanks.
2: Yeah, I'll call you tomorrow night.
1: Okay, thanks. Appreciate it. All right. So on that note, we'll call it a wrap, and we'll thank Adam for keeping us on the air and John for screening your calls. But above all, you know the deal. I thank you for calling. That's what makes the show a pleasure to do. So 21 hours from now, we'll reconvene, and I hope to hear from you. I'm Raleigh James. It's WGN Radio. This is a replay of the Wednesday night, June 24th, WGN show. We started right at 10. If you don't hear yourself on it, it's because you didn't call, and I hope you'll rectify that soon. We're live Monday through Thursday evenings from 10 to 1 Central. Dial 888-876-5593, my toll-free number from OneVoIP. 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

0: 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I'm Raleigh James. 3 hours to spend together. I hope you'll join me. 888-876-5593. If it's on your mind, I'll make sure it's on mine. And mosquitoes are usually on my mind, given the fact that, of course, I'm highly allergic to them, and I've always said that they can find me in a crowd. Well, it turns out the latest research says, yeah, that's because I've got type O blood. Now, of course, I realize this is the most prevalent blood type on the planet, but nonetheless, yeah, you are much more likely to be bitten by mosquitoes if you're type O than if you're A. A, by the way, is the least, and then B and AB are somewhere in the middle there. But by a far, far margin, type O are bitten more often. Yeah, at least they notice it. And so that's the deal there. Now, as to why, who knows? But the researchers said this is part of the mystery. Carbon dioxide output, body odor, skin microbiome differences also come into play. But I've tried everything. That's right. I'm practically wearing citronella. And this is not to mention, of course, the no-see-ums that attack me at the Scottsdale studio. Here in Globe, not as much, fortunately. But, however, John, of course, read something online, one of those ads, for the guaranteed no-see-um gnat and possibly mosquito repellent. And it's one of these deals that you plug in the wall and it's, I don't know, got some attractive light. The bottom line is it's just like a sticky piece of tape, near as I can tell, but I'll keep you posted. But what's interesting is the first year that the commercial electric bug zapper was patented, 1934. And we haven't done much more since then. And yes, we also have animated short films from 1912 on how the mosquito operates. I guarantee you we still don't know. And the Royal Navy, meanwhile, has christened 12 ships the Mosquito, the HMS Mosquito. Just lovely. All right, so 888-876-5593. And yes, I do realize that the mosquitoes are the world's number one killer because of the diseases they transmit, but in some places more than others. Okay, so with that in mind, we will kick it off. I always say we defer to first-time callers, and I will do that right now. And then we'll get to Fred in Huntsville and find out about his trip to Chicago. But Lisa is in Joliet. So Lisa, welcome to WGN Radio.
1: Hi, Raleigh.
0: Thanks for calling.
1: Oh, you're welcome. Sorry to hear about the mosquitoes.
0: Yeah.
1: I do have two requests this evening.
0: Okay.
1: All I do is think about you by Tammy Terrell.
0: Oh, okay, sure. That's a good choice.
1: I love it.
0: Okay.
1: And You're Still on My Mind by The Byrds from Sweetheart of the Rodeo.
0: Wow. Okay. Let me get that down. I just erased the entire page. So I can't believe I did this. So we're gonna have to start over. It was nothing about Tammy, believe me. All right. So Tammy Terrell, what are we playing again?
1: All I Do Is

0: the psychotherapist you mentioned in your book.
1: Yeah.
0: And I was just having all these flashbacks of commuting back and forth, working full time, and memorizing the psychotherapist and all of that.
1: Oh, man. Well, see, I just got to read them and enjoy them. I didn't have to memorize anything, and by reading the book, you'll know that I didn't.
0: They were ingrained in us, and it's funny because my one niece would do flashcards with me, and the other niece, who's now an anesthesiologist in Texas, she would tutor me for graduate-level statistics to be a therapist.
1: Oh, wow.
0: Anyway, I'm enjoying your book. You are truly a savant. I mean, between the music, your life experiences, I'm just like, I'm on fire.
1: Well, that's so very kind of you, and I'm so delighted you called. So I assume one of the things you studied was good old Maxwell Maltz and psycho-cybernetics.
0: And
1: it's interesting. I remember when that came out in 1960, I read that and just loved it, have had it ever since. And I didn't know that they were teaching him, though. That's interesting.
0: Yes. As a matter of fact, where I attended graduate school, it was very, very based in psychodynamic therapy and also Adlerian therapy. We had an Adlerian professor. So, yeah, a lot, just very interesting. And I'm sitting and I'm reading, and I'm like, oh my gosh, this is graduate school.
1: Oh, God. Well, so, hopefully it won't make you think too much of school and you'll just have a good time.
0: No, I am. Trust me, I'm enjoying it. And I'm also enjoying, you know, the knowledge you share with all of us. I love music. I grew up with older siblings. I'm the youngest of 12.
1: Wow, 12? 12? Your poor mother. This woman must have been very tired by the time you were growing up.
0: Yes.
1: Oh, my God.
0: So my oldest sibling will be turning 89, and I'm 65. So there you have it, as you would say.
1: I cannot imagine being the 12th. And like your poor mother by that time, but I guess by that time she made all the mistakes she was going to make on your older siblings. But my God, didn't she know what was causing it? That's just amazing.
0: My older siblings, they were, it was like different ones influenced me in different ways.
1: Yeah.
0: I mean, whether it was musically or just, you know, facts of life, whatever. I have a brother, he was a chiropractor and like a neuropath, and he was like my father, and I miss him dearly. He passed away a few years ago, and he was a huge influence with music. I mean, huge. So, I mean, everything from Mario Lanza was in our house, down to the Beatles. That's why I'm into, like, the music from the 60s. And it's, yeah.
1: All right. Well, that's great. No, that's wonderful.
0: All right.
1: All right. Well, I will do it.
0: All right. And I don't want to hold up your line any longer, but keep on rocking. I'm really enjoying your show. And my Chihuahua Bruno is with me.
1: Oh.
0: He enjoys it along with me.
1: Oh, wow. Well, a big arf to Bruno. That's so nice.
0: All right. Well, have a good evening.
1: Right.
0: And I'll be calling in again. And I hope you don't mind. I do email you periodically.
1: Yes. And I hope you don't mind if sometimes I don't see him, because I just got a phone call today. I got a phone call today from a very good friend, and he said, you didn't answer my email last month. And I'm like, what email? You know, so if I don't answer, I didn't see it. But I'm looking forward to your next call.
0: All right. Take care.
1: Thanks.
0: God bless.
1: Appreciate it. Yeah, you too.
0: Bye-bye.
1: All right. So how about that? Tammy Terrell. Gotta love that. All right. So 888-876-5593-8888. Raleigh. Fred is back from his trip to Chicago. Fred, welcome back to WGN Radio.
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0: having breakfast on Sunday. The baseball games were not rained out.
1: Great.
0: That's really the most important thing. We ate at a lot of good restaurants.
1: Good.
0: Giordano's,
1: yeah.
0: La Briola. We ate there twice for lunch and dinner.
1: Good.
0: Saturday night at Hampton Social. Got to see all the pretty girls at Hampton Social.
1: Okay.
0: We ate at three places for breakfast. Yolk, Sunnyside, and Egg Harbor.
1: Okay.
0: And all the restaurants in Chicago were good.
1: Excellent. Excellent. So now, there you are in Huntsville. What brought you to Chicago? Why'd you come?
0: Well, the big league tours.
1: Oh, okay.
0: Big league tours planned the trip for us.
1: Okay.
0: That's why we stayed at the Midtown Marriott.
1: Okay.
0: We flew in. It was a 1.5 hour flight from Chicago, direct flight from Huntsville to Chicago. And Friday night, it was over a 2 hour Uber from the airport to the hotel.
1: Okay.
0: The Uber was longer than the flight.
1: Yeah, that's absolutely true. Yeah, that'll happen. So I'm looking up big league tours, and you can go a number of places, including Japan. So what caused you to say, hey, Chicago's my location?
0: Well, because we've always wanted to go to Wrigley Field.
1: All right.
0: We got a tour of Wrigley Field.
1: All right.
0: That's why. Wrigley Field, you have to go there if you're a baseball fan.
1: Yeah. And you got premium seating on the tour, too. So that's nice.
0: Yes, yes.
1: All right. Mm-hmm. Well, good.
0: It was good. We really enjoyed it. We went to Weber's Restaurant, too.
1: Yeah, okay.
0: That was good. My wife had fried shrimp, and I had a rack of ribs. Oh, it was good.
1: Excellent. Excellent. I'm glad you took some of our suggestions, because we had everybody calling in for you.
0: Yes, we did.
1: Good.
0: And I wrote down your suggestions.
1: Good.
0: And that's what we did, where we went to.
1: Well,
0: and your suggestion. And Monday we went to the Chicago Institute of Art, and we took a river and lake cruise also.
1: Good.
0: On our off day.
1: Excellent. Well, good. I'm glad you had a good time, and I hope you'll come back.
0: We did. It was a nice. Okay. We had a really good time. We enjoyed ourselves. We're so happy it didn't rain.
1: Yeah.
0: Because if it rains in baseball games, there's no rain checks.
1: No, absolutely. And, of course, just after you left came some tornadoes, so you just timed it perfectly.
0: Yeah, we really got lucky. We were grateful for that. There was still rain from Thursday night on Friday.
1: Well, good. Good. I'm glad you checked in.
0: You know, I wanted to. You know, I've listened to you for 30 years.
1: And I appreciate it.
0: Of course I'm going to check in.
1: Yeah, right. Back from the WBHP Huntsville days.
0: Yes.
1: Uh-huh. Mm-hmm. Great. Well, love having you, and great to hear from you, Fred, and keep me posted.
0: Thank you.
1: Thanks. Appreciate it.
0: You're welcome. Okay,
1: all
0: bye.
1: Right. So how about that? Yes, all of you chipped in and gave suggestions to Fred, and he took them. So that's wonderful. All right, we'll get back. We've got Brian, we've got Marty, we've got Joe, and we've got room for you, too. But want to mention the Sea Crane Company. Yeah, one of my favorites, as you know. The CC Radio 3, which is the almost everything radio. And they say that because they put Bluetooth in it as well as everything else. And John's got it by his bedside. And I'll tell you what, the speaker is good enough that you will use it as your Bluetooth speaker. It sounds great. But not only that, like everything that Bob Crane has developed, it has terrific reception. AM and FM. You're just not going to beat it. But in addition, of course, it's got the weather band and the weather alert, so you'll get all the emergency notifications. And it's got a clock, a timer, a dial light, all the things that you want, all the bells and whistles and presets, of course, and digital. But you can fine-tune as well, which is really nice to have both if you're into tuning. Separate bass and treble controls, so you can, your perfect pitch, whatever it is that you want it to sound like, it will. It runs on the included power cord, but if you put a set of batteries batteries in there, you'll get over 170 hours at regular volume. 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I think you'll be impressed. I certainly am. You tell them Raleigh sent you from WGN Radio.

0: WGN Radio. I'm Raleigh James. So Fran's a bit under the weather tonight. She said, play something funny. And the first thing I thought of was,
1: Jeremiah Peabody's polyunsaturated, quick resolving, fast acting, pleasant tasting, green and purple fields.
0: Does it get better than that, really? All right, yes, actually it does. And this is before the benefit of all the television commercials advertising God knows what. But yeah, so a little Jeremiah Peabody's will do somebody good. So first a single Ray had on Mercury, by the way, and the first charter he had on the Billboard Hot 100. Yeah, and it was the longest title ever until some Dutch record displaced it. But that's the deal. All right, so more to come right after the news right here on WGN Radio.
2: And now for the news, we take you to the White House. Mr. President, have you any statement regarding Watergate?
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2: How would you describe the Watergate incident? Mr. President, what were you doing at the time the incident took place?
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2: And how do you feel about it now?
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2: Mr. President, what will your position be from now on?
6: No more, Mr. Nice Guy. No more, Mr. Clean.
2: This is 1973. What will you be saying at election time in 1976?
7: It's been three long years. Do you still want me?
8: Still want me?
2: Just arriving is the First Lady. How would you describe the President?
9: He's a free and gentle flower growing wild.
2: With me now is John Snitchell. And Mr. Snitchell, who do you believe was responsible for Watergate? In a phone call, Mrs. Snitchell had this to say.
10: He's the funkiest worm in the world.
2: Here with me is John Bean. Sir, how do you think the president will wind up at the end of all this?
11: Reeling in the years, stowing away the time.
2: Mr. President, what do you feel you have going in your favor?
12: I knew Jesus.
2: Have you any final message for the American people?
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0: WGN Radio, I'm Raleigh James. And yes, Dickie Goodman, it was actually Isaac we were talking about Watergate and Watergate records. I said, have you heard Watergate? Dickie Goodman. And he hadn't, so now he has. And I guess that qualifies as humor because John said, well, cheer Fran up, just play funny stuff. And, you know, I thought that was going to be so easy, but as you probably know, I changed computers this week, changed it all out. And so there's a lot of files that aren't on this. And the first few things that I thought of are just absolutely MIA. But I'm sure I can come up with more to make Fran smile. In fact, Fran is joining us. All right. So, Fran, let's see here. Welcome back to WGN Radio.
14: Thank you so much, Raleigh. I haven't heard that Watergate thing in years. Oh,
0: I know. And yeah, there were a couple things in it that did make me laugh. I'd forgotten about how good it was.
14: Yeah, it's weird. Like, there's certain songs I can't hear without thinking about Flying Saucer because here I go reeling, you know, and I think,
0: Oh, yeah, exactly. Exactly. Yeah.
14: Or, you know, there are some other ones from that. And every time I, you know, hear one of them, I think, you know, that was Smiley Lewis.
0: Oh, I know. My favorite was the follow-up, of course, you know, Flying Saucer on trial, Buchanan and Goodman on trial, because, of course, they were sued, but they won.
14: That's what I heard.
0: Yeah.
14: I don't know if I've heard that or not. Probably did, and I've just forgotten.
0: Oh, well, then we'll have it on tonight if you don't remember that one. Absolutely.
14: Oh, that's fantastic. Anyway, last night you were talking about Gordon Lightfoot, and yeah, we found the one that left the wreck of the Edmund Fitzgerald.
0: Yeah, I know. See, we were looking for him. not only does he like it, but he has studied it. He has interpreted it. It is a tome for this guy.
14: I thought he was going to give us the whole lyric.
0: Yeah.
14: Know, or start singing it or something.
0: Yeah, well, it was close. Yes.
14: All I kept thinking was, Raleigh, please don't play.
0: No, oh, no. There's not a chance. Absolutely not a chance. So
14: I didn't think so, but you know, I mean, we all like what we like, and that reminds me. I love Mr. Dying Lee Sad.
0: Yeah,
14: and I mean, I had almost a broken friendship over that.
0: Really?
14: This guy I knew said, because the song came on, we were going somewhere, and the song came on the radio, and I said, turn that off, I love that song. And he said, you like that song? And I said, yeah, I do, why? And he said, I always thought you had taste. And I said, well, just because my taste isn't your taste.
0: Right, right, exactly.
14: And I mean, he just really got, God, that is such a stupid song. And da, da, da, da. I said, well, I don't care what you think. I like it.
0: That's all that matters.
14: So I said, you like some songs I can't stand. And I never give you any problem about it. So, I just say I don't like it or something. I don't know why people get so, they get really personal about if you don't like the songs they like.
0: Well, Why should it surprise us? Look at what wars have been fought over since the beginning of time. If you don't agree with the next guy's philosophy, you're in deep trouble.
14: Oh, believe me, I know that. I know how that goes, yes.
0: Yeah.
14: But I've been guilty of it myself. God, how can they like that?
0: No, I'm sure.
14: I usually,
0: Yeah, no,
14: When I was a kid, I had my closet records, the records that I would hide in my closet because I didn't want certain friends to know I listened to that stuff. And, that was so stupid. Later on, I just thought, I like what I like, and if people don't like it, what they can do about it.
0: Exactly. Exactly. Well, there's not that many good things in life, so you never question the good things. If those are the songs that take you where you want to go, that's all that matters.
14: Right. And I saw Gordon Lightfoot in concert.
0: What caused that?
14: And
0: did you get lost? Was it a wrong turn on the freeway?
14: No. No. Why she did this, I don't know, but my mother, for my birthday, of all things, took me to see Gordon Lightfoot. And because I had one Gordon Lightfoot album, I think she thought that I wanted to go see him, and he wasn't there. And anyway, he is the coldest. I mean, he was rude to the audience.
0: Really?
14: Just a very cold affect, coming off of him. And he was doing that Auctioneer song, and people usually want to clap to it and that sort of thing. And so he says to everybody, well, this next song, you're going to want to stomp and clap and so on and so forth. And then he says, don't.
0: Oh.
14: Like that, just don't.
0: That's interesting.
14: And yeah, and it's like, okay, I've sung in public, and it does sometimes throw people off because people are clapping on the downbeat or whatever. I mean, not all people got rhythm, but
0: right, exactly.
14: But you just have to. You're there for the audience. At least that's my. That's my feeling about it. You're there for the audience, and if they throw things off a little bit by clapping, or they're there to have fun.
0: Right, and they paid the money. That's why I'll forever respect people like James Brown, who no matter what, he was always cognizant of people paid money to see me, and I will do the best possible show. And he would fine his band members if there were any problems. It was just he was manic about that. So, okay, I got something. It's not long, and I'm not playing all of the bit, but you mentioned the wreck of the Edmund Fitzgerald. So, Tim Hawkins, are you familiar with him?
14: Name sounds familiar.
0: Yeah, he's a comedian, and he did a bit on songs sung in one verse.
8: Hey, right there, that's it. I think the longest song ever was, of course, by a Canadian. His name was Gordon Lightfoot. And I know. It was like he had this song called The Wreck of the Edmund Fitzgerald. And it was just a beating. It was like, took up 2 8-tracks. My dad had, it's just, oh, wow. I'm going to try this. I'm going to do the whole Wreck of the Edmund Fitzgerald song in one verse. Here you go.

0: There you go.
1: Oh, that is hilarious. Oh, there was a Guess Who song, and it was on the slip of something I had, and it was, they did not like Gordon Lightfoot at all. I was trying to think of what the name of that song was, but they were basically, the whole song is putting down his pretentiousness and so forth. I mean, I don't know whether the song, I think it's on the slip of These Eyes, or, you know, it's on the slip of one of the hits.
0: Okay.
1: But if you ever get a chance to, if you like them at all, if you ever get a chance to listen to that, it's funny because, I mean, you know exactly who they're, you know. Well, they do say, I think it might be even called Lightfoot.
0: Oh, this is funny. No, I've got some of their early stuff where they were chatting, the expressions and all that, but I'm looking for, I just looked up in a database. You think it was like These Eyes or something? What do you think was the flip off?
1: I can't remember because I had a lot of their stuff.
0: Yes, Lightfoot. It's the flip of These Eyes is called Lightfoot. All right, well, you know well, we got to hear this. So we will hear that next.
1: Okay.
0: That's all great. Right. All right, good deal. Well, I'm glad you're laughing.
1: It always cheers me up so much to talk with you. I really appreciate that.
0: That's so nice. So. Well, it is really good to hear from you. I read your email, and I will answer it. And I thought, John and I both said, we got to play some comedy stuff tonight. So we are.
1: I thank you and John. I appreciate it so much.
0: You betcha. All right, well, Lightfoot will be coming up next. Okay. Thanks.
1: Okay, thank you.
0: Yeah, I can't even imagine. So we will find out right after this on WGN Radio.
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foot, Edwardian, subtly striped. His hair blondish and poetic. He is less than vinyl perfect. His foot is a precise anchor for the husk and vibrance of his voice.

0: Interesting. All right, yes, I'd like to know what was on their mind, too, but nice that they mentioned Charlie McCoy early on in the song. All right, so that's Lightfoot, that's Guess Who, that's Flipside, that hadn't gotten much airplay, but maybe it should have, I'm not sure. All right, so, yeah, I'm sure there's a story there, and wouldn't we love to know it? All right, so we've got Marty in Whiting. Marty, welcome back to WGN Radio. What's going on tonight?
1: Good evening, Raleigh. First time caller this week.
0: Are you all right? I'll take it.
1: Hey, your first caller, that lady.
0: Yes, Lisa.
1: Reminded me, Lisa, yes, Lisa. Because anybody that goes to a psychiatrist should have their head examined, Raleigh.
0: Yeah, right, right, yeah. Yeah, there's actually a psychiatrist in San Francisco who wrote a book under a nom de plume. It was called The Shrinking Psychiatrist, and it was hilarious. I remember the first part was he said, you know, people go into psychiatry, the study of the mind, mostly their own. And I thought, yep, I'm going to like this.
1: Well, the reason I'm calling last night, do you remember last week? I requested the Nat King Cole song.
0: Yes, and that's right. And then we had the writer of the article call us.
1: Yeah. Well, I tried to, last night listening to you, two different people brought that song up.
0: Uh-huh.
1: And then you had another first-time caller, a female, last night. She brought up the song. And then that same night last week, you played the Billy Crash Craddock song.
0: Yeah, rub
1: She'd
0: it
1: never
0: in.
1: Heard that before, and yeah. She brought that up.
0: Yeah.
1: I thought, boy, this is very ironic. So I tried to look in my phone book. It was an old phone book. Al lives in Dyer, not
0: uh-huh.
1: probably 10 miles away from Whiting.
0: Uh-huh.
1: Well, his number wasn't in the phone book. I thought, I'm going to give him a call. But, yeah, I thought that song has gained legs.
0: Yeah. Oh, it's a wonderful song. I mean, it truly is just the best. Love it, love it, love it. So what else do you want to request, since you seem to have taste that is a hit with the audience?
1: Nothing off the top of my mind, but a couple of nights ago, do you remember this song? I think it was a pop song. I Don't Like Spiders and Snakes.
0: Well, of course.
1: Remember
0: yeah, Jim Stafford, of course.
1: Okay. I'd like to hear that if you don't mind playing. Is that something in your realm?
0: Yeah, I don't mind that, actually. So, sure, I'll do that. We're going to run and write this down so we know that it is
1: Jim Stafford,
0: you.
1: Huh?
0: Yeah, he wrote it. He wrote it with David Bellamy of the Bellamy Brothers, actually. And that was a 1974 hit. It was actually on Polydor. Yeah.
1: Hmm.
0: And, yeah, I Don't Like Spiders and Snakes. Yeah, right. So, all right. So,
1: yeah, whatever
0: sure.
1: I was listening to a couple of days ago, a couple of nights, they just played a snippet of it. I mean, I haven't heard that song, God, 40 years maybe, and I'm 63, but brought back memories of being in junior high, riding the bus to school.
0: Wow.
1: And hearing that on the radio.
0: Wow. Well, I think one of the best things he ever did was My Girl Bill. Showed the importance of a comma. Are you not familiar?
1: I've never heard that one.
0: You've never heard My Girl Bill? Oh, well, that as far as I'm concerned, that qualifies as a comedy record, so I'll play that next. And you'll see what I mean about the importance of a comma.
1: Okay. I always record anything that you play for me when I request it. So
0: right.
1: I'll get ready.
0: Yeah,
1: you
0: will absolutely like this. I guess nobody plays it anymore. I guess. Yeah, nobody plays this anymore, but I will be happy to. My Girl Bill. All right, coming up.
1: Okay.
0: Thanks. Appreciate it.
1: Okay, thanks.
0: All right,
1: bye.
0: Yeah, the importance of a comma. And there's many other fine examples of that, the importance of a comma. So we'll leave it there and see what Robert in Chicago wants to hear. Welcome back to WGN Radio.
2: Oh, thanks, Raleigh. You know what? I was also, first I was going to talk about Buchanan, a couple other things, but I was thinking of a lot of other novelty tunes. There was one, remember, The Leader of the Laundromat?
0: Oh, of course, The Detergents.
2: One.
0: Yeah, that was actually Ron Dante. Yeah, the guy who was also the Archies. Yeah,
2: yeah,
0: that's right. My folks were always putting her down because the laundry came back brown. Yeah, over there was my baby, and over there was my baby. And yeah, I know. Yeah, so you'd like to hear Leader of the Laundromat? All right.
2: Yeah.
0: I could do that.
2: Who's that banging on the piano?
0: Yeah. Who's that banging on the piano? Yeah. I don't know.
2: Yeah.
0: All right.
2: Yeah.
0: All right.
2: Yeah. You know, there's so many of them. Oh, and another one by
0: Uh-oh, your phone is dying on you. So speak right into it, and let's see if we can hear more than a half a sentence.
2: Oh, yeah, I know. I need a new cell phone.
0: Okay, so what else besides Leader of the Laundromat? What else?
2: Okay, I thought of another one by Dickie Goodman. Remember the Touchables they did?
0: Oh, sure, absolutely. Yeah. Absolutely.
2: Yeah,
0: okay.
2: Yeah.
0: Yeah, and I definitely want to play Buchanan and Goodman on trial for Fran, because that was my favorite, because it was so true. All right.
2: Oh, yeah. Yeah. Yeah, and they had another one, too.
0: They had dozens.
2: It was like a follow-up to The Flying Saucer. I think it was called The Flying Saucer Goes West.
0: Yeah, they had a number of them, because, you know, they were doing it themselves, basically. And then after Buchanan decided it wasn't for him, Dickie Goodman did it for many years. So till he took his own life, sadly.
2: That's right. I remember you saying that quite a while back.
0: Yeah, very sad.
2: Yeah.
0: And you just never know. On the Luniverse label, because it was actually originally on the Universe label, and they found out there was one, so Buchanan sat there and wrote an L in front of Universe on every record. It would be the Luniverse.
2: Oh, boy.
0: Yeah. Yeah. And there was the Luniverse Sympharmonic. They did Crazy. They did so many things in such a short period of time. Yeah, Bill Buchanan and Dickie Goodman. The Banana Boat Story and Flying Saucer the Second, Santa and the Satellite, and on and on. But yeah, the Flying
2: Santa
0: Saucer...
2: and the Satellite.
0: Yeah, Flying Saucer Goes West was definitely... That was about 58. All right, I will do it for you, and you've ended the hour. Yeah. Thank you.
2: Okay, I'll let you go because my
0: thanks.
2: Phone...
0: that's right. And and I'll be flogged. So we'll pick it up there after the news right here on WGN Radio.
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3: 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You're under arrest.
9: This is Don Cameron in court.
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10: Call the next witness.
9: Thank you so long.
14: I passed into the jungle.
9: Your Honor, I object. What have you got to say?
15: Woo!
9: To the food.
10: Order the court. Call the next witness.
9: Aren't you Skinny Dynamo?
16: Yes, it's me and I'm in.
10: Buchanan and Goodman, have you anything to say?
17: You ain't nothing but a hound dog.
9: Order.
10: Ladies and gentlemen of the jury, you may leave the room.
18: Meanwhile, back in the
10: jury room.
3: Turn you now to the courtroom where the judge is saying to the jury,
19: Ooli papa ka, papa ka, papa ka, ka.
3: And the jury is saying to the judge,
20: Ooli papa ka, papa ka, papa ka, ka.
10: Ladies and gentlemen of the jury, have you reached a verdict?
21: Yeah.
22: Little, little, little, little.
21: Yeah.
23: We find them not guilty.
0: And on it goes. So there you have a Buchanan Goodman on trial. I don't know if Fran had heard that or not. And I'd actually promised that I would play My Girl Bill, so that will definitely be the next bumper. Yes, the importance of a comma. All right, so that's where we'll leave that and see what Joe in Orland Park has to say for his bad self. Hello, Joe. Oh, we lost Joe. Well, thanks for trying. Oh, wait a minute. Did I lose everybody? Because I changed the phone system. And I didn't think about warning. Actually, it wasn't the phone system. The phone system saved where it was. I changed the internet connection. And I'm not 100% sure. Hopefully, hopefully it was seamless. We'll about find out with Carl in Riverside. Are you there, Carl? No, I probably blew them all. I should have thought of it. And I'm so sorry. I absolutely should have thought of it. Let's see. We'll see. And I'll bet you Mike in Elmwood Park in there either. Are you, Mike? No, of course not. How could you? Because I blew every line, and that part didn't even occur to me. Adam had mentioned we were having some dropouts, and so I said, well, I'll just, because I've got other connections, I said, I'll just go ahead and call back. Dial it back. But when I dropped the internet, I realized I dropped every call. And so if that's the case, you will have to call back. And I think Mike in Elmwood Park may have done that. So are you there, Mike? No. All right, so what am I doing wrong here? Well, everything, that's right. And I do it like no one's business. All right, Carl has called back, and I think we'll get him this time. Are you there, Carl?
6: Oh, all right. So quick you wouldn't believe it.
0: Oh, well, thank you.
6: Anyway, hey, Raleigh, hope you don't mind me calling. I tuned in. I decided to call a little bit earlier instead of calling at 12:45. But anywho, I missed the, there was a parody on Gordon Lightfoot?
0: Yes, actually, the Guess Who, the flip side of one of their records was called Lightfoot. And, you'll have to decide if they were kind or or snarky. You know, I'll leave it to you.
6: Well, I heard on this radio station, WGN in Chicago, there was a parody Michael McDonald from the Doobie Brothers singing Old McDonald Had a Farm.
0: Yeah.
6: Have you heard that?
0: Yeah, absolutely. Yeah, it's on vinyl. Yep.
6: Never. Well, okay, but what I really called about was I told John I saw I don't watch a lot of TV, but, PBS, there's some good stuff there on there, right?
0: Yeah.
6: It was a 2-hour, I guess you call it a bio or biopic on Janice Ian.
0: Okay.
6: And she's still around, and it was kind of interesting.
0: Okay.
6: So there you go.
0: Yeah, absolutely.
6: Society's Child?
0: No, I know exactly all she is, and that was her first thing when she was about 17, and then she did at 17 in the early 70s. So yeah, she was on Epic at that point.
6: Yeah,
0: so,
6: I didn't realize that she did that. What, 6-7 years later?
0: Yes, exactly.
6: Society's
0: exactly.
6: Child, right?
0: And it's so funny. I had a boss at CBS Records who will remain nameless, and he had a crush on her. And I said, don't waste your time. And so.
6: Well, she's still around, has a few pounds on her, and her hair is snow white.
0: Really? Okay.
6: Yeah.
0: Okay. Well, yeah.
6: So there you go.
0: She was, I think I've seen some pictures of her. Yeah, she is still around. And she was a teenage sensation with that Society's Child. But then at 17 was a bona fide hit, as far as that goes.
6: I was around when that came out. And I didn't really realize how controversial it was at the time.
0: Well, see, the interesting part, it supposedly was. But the interesting part is I like a record or I don't. And I didn't like it. So that was the end of that for me. But
6: and
0: sure.
6: If you remember, right at the end of the song, Society's Child, there's that kind of a strange organ riff. You remember that?
0: Okay.
6: Anyway.
0: You're the one where she no, I don't want to see you anymore, baby. I can't see you anymore.
6: Yeah.
0: No, I don't want to see you anymore, baby. Yeah, I remember the song only too well.
6: Yeah, and then the organ riff comes in at the end, and that's the end of the song.
0: Okay.
6: Well, anyway, there you go. Hey, you win some, you lose some. So
0: yeah.
6: I'll have some more interesting material for you.
0: Hello, Adam. Well, we just got back to the Scottsdale studio, so hopefully things will be smooth sailing. So what do we have? No lives, I'm sure. Okay. We'll do it to it. Okay, thanks. Okay.

And I'm Raleigh James. Quick, what's the most stolen item shoplifted from supermarkets? Oh, you might be surprised. You certainly will by the story behind it, coming up on WGN Radio.

0: Okay, this is absolutely not good. And we're back in the other studio, and I just realized that for whatever reason, the computer decided to not use the right audio out device. You know, I guess I should probably try to do the show before the show begins to find out these things so I don't have to bother you with it. But let me see if I can quickly fix that, and then we'll start over. And we will talk about the most stolen food item. As I say, it was a big surprise to me, sure enough, that happened. And I don't know why. That's the scary part. All right. Well, we'll give it a try again, then we'll talk about shoplifting.
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0: 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I'm Raleigh James. Well, we're back in action and it works. The question is, why didn't it? But that's for another night. It's probably tomorrow night while you're hearing a replay of a trivia. I'll see why that happened. But in the meantime, we got a lot on tap, including the meat story. And that is actually a giveaway, the headline there. The most shoplifting food item in America is meat. And maybe that'll surprise you because obviously most people think, well, the stuff you can put in your pocket right there at the checkout line, candy bars, energy drinks, maybe even those little sushi trays, but meat? Yeah, and grocery chains are losing billions of this, and this is not just a case of the guy down on his luck wanting a filet mignon or something like that. It's not the case of you or I. This is organized crime. This is big stuff. Retailers across the country are plagued by this. And meat has consistently topped the list of most shoplifted items in the United States for years. And we're not talking about ground beef or chicken thighs or anything like that. We are talking about the filet mignons and the Angus ribeyes and the stuff that makes your receipt look like a car payment. You know those. Well, anyone in the grocery loss prevention field is well aware of this. But interestingly, it keeps growing. And the story behind it, I found just fascinating. Meat accounts for over 20% of grocery store thefts. Yeah, shrink. And with store profit margins already sitting between 1% and 3%, every stolen packet of steaks is a genuine financial blow to these companies. No two ways about it. So what? Again, you're probably not going to fit those lamb chops in your pocket, but meat has a unique combination of qualities. First, as I said, it's expensive. A single package of good steaks is over $20 or 30 or more. It's always in demand. Everybody eats. Everybody likes meat, and most people do. But this is the part that you might not realize. Stolen meat is easy to resell. And now here comes the organized crime facet of this. There is an entire underground market for stolen meat. Small restaurants, corner stores, individual buyers will purchase steaks, pork chops at a steep discount from someone selling out of a cooler in a parking lot. And it sounds like it's a bit from Saturday Night Live, but it is a problem. And they normally would think the image of somebody shoplifting is the guy down on his luck, packeting something in his raincoat and walking out fast. And of course that happens, but that's not where the big bucks are. It happens because of organized retail crime rings. These are absolutely professional operations. In 2024, Kroger admitted that its profit was eroded 15 to 20 basis points. What was the key driver? Theft of meat. Target said theft surged past $700 million in 2023 alone. Meat hardest hit category. And, so these aren't, small mom-and-pop stores complaining. These are the biggest retailers out there. Walmart's on the list, too, but I got to tell you, I never even realized they sold filet mignon. But regardless, they do sell some items that are pricey, no doubt about it. And now, self-checkout, of course, you know that's a problem. But there again, you're thinking about the individual, sneaking an item on. These machines that were going to save retailers money on labor costs and employees, biggest vulnerability ever. Thefts at self-checkout increased by 20% last year alone. And of course, the reason is obvious. There's no one standing there watching you scan every item all the time. Occasionally there is. Some people forget to scan an item. It happens. You get to the car and you realize that avocado is still in the cart. Or maybe it is intentional and you're scanning a cheap item and not an expensive one that you're actually putting in the bag. They put in steak as though it was bananas. The combinations are absolute endless. And we'll get to how organized crime is doing this. But globally, there's something worse than meat. Cheese. Yeah. And meat is the most stolen food in the United States. About 4% of all cheese produced worldwide is stolen. And if that percentage held true here in the United States, it would be 508 million pounds of stolen cheese every year, but it's not. But some of the cheese theft stories are out there. In 2019, police arrested a couple of men who stole $50,000 worth of cheese from Loprino, the world's largest mozzarella manufacturer in California. Of course, inside job on them worked at the plant. In 2011, two women walked into an Oregon Whole Foods, requested a box full of cheese. One of them just walked out the door with it. $570 worth of Gouda and blue cheese. No one stopped her. Different countries have different theft profiles. France and Canada, cheese is number one. Spain, olive oil is number one. And don't get into the fact of whether it's real or not, because Confederate olive oil, counterfeit olive oil is way up there. But Germany, number one food stolen in Germany, chocolate. Japan and South Korea, cosmetics. But the U.S. and the U.K. squarely meet. And it's number one, but it's not alone. Baby formula is one of the most stolen, 3.1% theft rate. And it's not being stolen by parents who can't, you know, afford to feed their babies. It's a black market, and it's surprisingly profitable. Always in demand. Shady retailers are happy to buy at a discount. Gray market channels. Alcohol, obviously, don't even need to go there. And you then get into the staples, Tide, Gillette, over-the-counter medications. That pretty much rounds out the most stolen stuff in the U.S. But if you're noticing more and more locked cases popping up at your local grocery store, now you know why. But the problem with meat is you can't lock it all up. Unlike cough medicine or electronics, meat has to be accessible. People want to pick up a package, look at the marbling, check the weight. Putting every pack of chicken behind plexiglass would tank the sales. So here's stores. They know what they could do, but if they do it, sales are going to go down just because no one's going to go through the trouble to actually buy it. So as it is, easy to grab and lose inventory. So retailers spent $12 billion on theft prevention measures last year alone. And yeah, what good did it do? 40% of the people arrested are between 10 and 19 years old when it comes to flash mobs, and that's been going on too. But the scary part is only 2%, and that is just horrifying. Only 2% are caught. So here you wonder why the prices are going up. Why does this cost so much? Well, part of the problem is that they have to cover the stuff that's stolen. So yes, so it's become big time the way organized retail works it. And I won't even bother to go into the myriad of ways, but there are numerous, well, actually, it really comes down to a couple ways, but it happens all the time. And as long as there's a resale market and it can be developed, yeah, that meat goes missing. So I thought that was fascinating. I don't know what you thought, but there you go. I always try to come up with something to open the show. That's today's. And Bonnie and Butternut wants to comment on it. So, okay, sounds good to me. It's been a while since we've heard from Bonnie. Now, what did I do with the magic twanger? Yeah, oh, there it is. Yeah, I threw it at the wall, actually, when I was trying to find out what was going on. But anyway, Bonnie and Butternut, welcome back to WGN Radio.
1: Hi, Raleigh.
0: So what's... Yeah, go ahead. What do you know?
1: I was under the impression, due to the fact that charges cannot be pressed on anything except over $1,000.
0: Well, that's not true. No, that's not true. Oh. It might be in your area, but it depends at what point it becomes a felony versus a misdemeanor. But charges, it may not be a felony, but charges can be pressed if local
1: they
0: law
1: can
0: enforcement.
1: Be pressed.
0: Oh, yes.
1: They can be pressed. This is true. But from what I understood, they were just putting things in their shopping carts and walking out because they just figured that they could not be stopped. And most of the time they were not stopped.
0: Right. That's what I say. 2% of people are caught. 2%. That means 98% are getting away with it.
1: That's true. And when they're picking out, as you said, the expensive T-bones and all that.
0: Yeah.
1: And this is especially when I have a home down in Texas, too, and I frequent down there often. And they're doing it all the time. They go in there for those big cowboy steaks and stuff like that. But anyway, that was just my thought.
0: Mm. Well, the good one it is. But yeah, you're probably right that even with that 2%, if it's just a piddly amount where it's a misdemeanor, probably nothing comes of it. But this is a huge problem because it's affecting all of us in terms of what we're paying for this stuff. We're basically, we're covering it, and that's not
1: well. Good. Yeah. And on that note, we all know where the problem lies, and we wish we could have more fillets.
0: Yes, right. Absolutely. You betcha. All right. Good to hear from you, Bonnie. Thanks for checking in.
1: Yeah. Can I have a request?
0: Yeah. Let me get that out so I don't lose it. And let's see where we are. All right. Had it here a moment ago. Here we are.

printed it out and lost it. And then while I was going through actually going through Citibank receipts, there was Lisa's email. Oh my God. So this hour she will hear three, count them, three Lou Johnsons, including Always Something There to Remind Me, and two more, as we wish her a happy 70th. All right. So we'll get to Johnny in Austin, Chris in South Carolina, and you two coming up on WGN Radio.

WGN Radio, I'm Raleigh James, 1964, on the Big Hill label. And you may be saying, you mean like Big Top? Yeah, actually, I do. Big Hill was a subsidiary of Big Top. Your creativity just knows no bounds, does it? All right, so Lou Johnson, certainly excellent. We've got two more of his coming up this hour as we celebrate Lisa's 70th. All right, so 888-876-5593. Ooh, we're going to talk to Johnny in Austin. Yeah, find out about what's going on Sunday night at soulofthecity.net. And we'll also talk to Shane, who's driving around, and we'll see. He's taking me for a ride. Shoplifting, yeah. I had no idea that it was this organized, and we'll pick that up as well. And then Chris in South Carolina, another radio station bites the dust. Oh, man. All right, so all that and more coming up on WGN Radio.

0: Radio, I'm Robbie James. So, yeah, for Lisa, there's more Lou Johnson. Interestingly, that was a flip. When he was signed to Big Top, you know, was owned by Hill and Range, the publishing company. And that kind of put him in bed with Bacharach David. And first thing they did was like a never did anything. And the second one didn't do it. But the third one, the A side was Reach Out for Me. And it got, I don't know, like number 74 on the charts. But the B side, yeah, it was Magic Potion, which was just a terrific record and a big Northern Soul hit as well. Yeah, so if you went to the all-nighters at the Twisted Wheel, that would be one of them that you'd hear. Of course, you'd be so drugged you wouldn't remember it. Yeah, I know. I'll always be upset finding out that that was the basis of the Northern Soul all-nighters when I thought it was just people loving the music. Well, they did like the music, but they just were in a state that wouldn't be described as, well, normal. All right, Shane, driving. Where are we going tonight, Shane?
1: How are you tonight, Raleigh?
0: Can't complain. How about yourself?
1: Not too bad.
0: Well, good. So where are we?
1: I'll give you one guess.
0: Yeah, Milwaukee. I'll tell you what. Makes me want to go bowling. I think that's
1: That's my first run of the day. You know, I go someplace else after there. Yesterday, I went up to Wisconsin Rapids, so that wasn't too bad.
0: Okay, good. Good. So what's up?
1: About the shoplifting.
0: Yeah.
1: My daughter works at one of these big box home improvement stores.
0: Oh, yeah.
1: And they have a policy. She told me stories where people will walk in with those flatbed carts, and they'll go to, like, the big containers, the big plastic containers that people buy with the lids.
0: Yeah.
1: And they'll put those on these flatbed carts, walk around the store, and throw anything they want in there and put the lid on it, and they'll walk right out the store. And their policy is the employees are not allowed to go after them because, I guess, years ago, a manager intervened, and he got shot and killed.
0: Yeah.
1: So now they can't say nothing to them. They can't follow them out of the store. All they could do is call their loss prevention teams and call the police, and that's all they can do.
0: Yeah, I know exactly what chain you're talking about. We'll leave it nameless, but absolutely. I'm surprised, by the way. I was expecting the kicker of what you were going to say is that they paid for the tub, you know, not what was in it. You know, because, I mean, that. But in your case, what we're saying is they're bold enough, just they take the tub, too, just out the door.
1: Right. Yep. Just right out the door. And again, they can't go after them. It's crazy. And I guess they just write this off. I don't know how they.
0: Well, they do write it off.
1: Their losses.
0: Well, they take care of their losses by raising the price for the rest of us. And
1: that's too bad because everything's more expensive.
0: Well, that's right. That's exactly what. And there's really no other way to do it. And it's interesting because the way it works in organized crime is they literally hire a lot of people for this. And they use distraction tactics like push carts loaded with unpaid, you know, in this case, steaks. But it could be exactly what you're talking about. You wonder, for instance, at the big box lumber stores, how many of the individuals are even noticed. Okay, you're not going to report them directly, but hey, I'll bet you a lot of them are not even noticed. And so what the organized crime does is that the one tier is the people who steal the stuff, and then it goes to another tier who move the stuff, and then finally to a third group who's selling it on the gray or black markets. And, you know, with steaks, it's $45 billion in inventory a year.
1: That's crazy.
0: Well, it is.
1: That's why when you go into the grocery store, you're spending $30 for one steak. It's ridiculous.
0: That's a bargain steak. Oh, it's crazy. You know, and that's the other thing. I go to the grocery store, and, you know, we'll buy things. And, like, today we had to get a couple things, and it was $123. And the first thing I said, but there was no meat.
1: And it all fits in one bag.
0: Of course, that's exactly it. So it's just
1: crazy, just
0: unfortunate all the way around.
1: Yes, it is.
0: All right. Well, thanks for calling. I appreciate it.
1: Thanks, Raleigh. Have a good weekend.
0: You too. All right. So, and I appreciate being taken along for the ride. Love to ride vicariously there with you. All right. So we've got Johnny in Austin. Johnny, welcome back to WGN Radio. What do we have on tap for Sunday night?
2: Well, before I do that, I got a question for you. Number one, I love the Lou Johnson song, especially Magic Potion, and I didn't even know about Magic Potion until about 10 years ago.
0: Oh, man.
2: And I got his greatest hits on CD, and I don't know where I discovered it. It could have been on your KJ station? Right. I don't know, but it absolutely blew me away. But at the time, I didn't know it.
0: Well, I'll tell you, it's my second favorite Lou Johnson. My favorite, which I'll play for Lisa in the next break, and I'll just cut to the chase and tell you. But more than anything else, Unsatisfied.
2: You know, I saw that. There was a big UK song, but it didn't come near as it didn't resonate as like this magic potion did.
0: Yeah.
2: I saw that it was big over there, but it just didn't blow me away.
0: Potion. You know, some do that. Yeah, that's the one that did blow me away, but I like Magic Potion a lot too. And you know, it tells you there's a lot of backrack, David, that we haven't heard, that some of them were great records.
2: I have a question for you. The song Funny by Maxine Brown. Did she do several versions for different labels on that, or is there just one version?
0: Well,
2: or do you know?
0: No,
2: I got her wand scepter stuff.
0: Well, originally it was Nomar.
2: See, I know, and that means nothing to me, right? I want the real version.
0: Okay, well,
2: I'm not going to have that, but I do have all her wand scepter stuff, and I just wondered if it's the same version.
0: Well,
2: I don't know.
0: It may or may not be. Usually, what happens it's the same version. It was another cut during the tracking. You know, if you're licensing something, you pay differently for the hit version. So a lot of times.
2: Oh, yes. I've been down that
0: road. Right. So but Nomar was Tony Bruno, and this was a little label in the Brill Building, and then Scepter bought it, and so Tony Bruno went to work there, and so that's the connection. And so with, you know, Chuck Jackson and Maxine Brown and all of that. But you know, depending on what you've got, you know, the CDs, I just hate them, because of course the problem with them is real simple. Somebody thinks they know better than the recording engineer how it should have been mixed. And so invariably so a lot of that is the same track, but almost unrecognizable because they've remixed it. But in Canada, it was on Zircon, and this is all 1961. And then it also came out on Music Tone, which in the States, and that was Andy Leonetti's album in New York, also New York. So you know that. I would guess, and I don't have the collectibles. Jerry Green put it on a collectibles as a single. I don't think I have that to know if it's the original or not. But if it's on a CD, invariably someone screwed with it.
2: Well, speaking of screwing with it, I would like to know the moron who put out the Echo and Reverb, I'm sorry, Heavy Reverb,
0: MGM.
2: Tommy Edwards.
0: I was going to say MGM. Oh, man, I know. MGM. And this goes back to the 60s when they first brought out Tommy Edwards' greatest hits in about 68. Yeah, totally. You know, the one side of it was just all reverb. They were trying to have simulated stereo. And,
2: how disgusting.
0: Well, it was absolutely disgusting. And even on some of those 45s, which you gotta work hard to get rid of it, but I have gotten rid of it on a few things. And I don't know if I've got them on this computer.
2: Yeah, sometimes if you mono, it'll help.
0: Well, a little, but you got to work a little harder. And because I think Love Is All We Need is just a wonderful record. Don't screw with that. And,
2: well, my friend Bud Bouchard, before he left us, he was a big musicologist.
0: Yeah.
2: And I said, I don't know how difficult it would be, but would you put 7 Tommy Edwards songs in mono and send them to me?
0: Did he?
2: Because I used to have the... I had at one time the mono LP, but I didn't take care of things very well. Bud did, and he sent me some, and they sound so beautiful in mono, but when you hear that reverb, it's just...
0: Oh, I know.
2: Oh,
0: I know.
2: I mean, what kind of an engineer would do such a stupid thing? That's horrible.
0: It's the second worst crime a recording engineer can commit. The worst is over-modulating things. because you can never
2: fix that. That's the Lee Rogers. I want you to have everything.
0: Well, all that stuff, the guy in San Antonio, God love him, Abe Epstein, who did all that wonderful stuff, but man, overmodulated to hell and back. That's the number one crime, and that, as far as I'm concerned, is a lifetime in hell.
2: By the way, there is an oldie show I discovered, and I'm gonna plug this, in San Antonio on Jalapeno Radio. I think it's 11. I can't remember the frequency. They got a translator, too. But they have a legendary guy who might own the station or something. I don't know. But they do a lot of oldies on there. And from 6 to 9 on Sunday night, when I'm on, I have no fear to plug somebody else.
0: Yeah.
2: They do 6 to 9 p.m. an oldie show on that station. And I think it's K-E-R-A or...
0: The one I knew was 1540 a.m. That was Pepsi Pena.
2: That's it.
0: Oh, yeah.
2: That's it.
0: Yeah, well Henry
2: Radio
0: Pepsi
2: Jalapeno. Jalapeno is
0: yeah,
2: what it's
0: right.
2: Called.
0: Yeah, KEDA, 99.9 FM, 1540 a.m. And
2: the beautiful thing about that is, you know, the KTSA and Konos, they're out of the picture.
0: Yeah.
2: And so the Heritage San Antonio Records, these guys play.
0: Well, it's like...
2: There's two guys that do this show, and it's incredible.
0: There is also the guy who has the low power station. I think he used to be working for the fire department there. But it is it is the best music you've never heard, and it is wonderful, and it's 24/7.
2: Well, this station is 24/7 too, and I've listened to a little bit of them during the weekday, and it's still pretty good. I mean, whatever they, but they, you know, they serve that market.
0: Right, right, absolutely. Yeah, that's what this other little LP does, and I wish I could think of it right now.
2: You told me about it before.
0: Yeah,
2: I think I've got it programmed into my internet radio.
0: Right, it's great stuff. Yeah, the West Side Sound. That's all that wonderful, wonderful stuff.
2: Well, anyway, so I'm not afraid to plug my competition. I don't care.
0: Yeah, I think I think the other one is KCJV. KCJV 97.9, I think. And it'd be terrible if it's not, but I think that's what it was. That's great. Now, the other thing is, of course, you can record it, and if somebody wants to. So 6 to 9 p.m. Sundays on KEDA. All right.
2: Well, now, you asked me about my...
0: Yeah, I want to know. That's right. SoulOfTheCity.net, 6 p.m. to midnight. What you got?
2: Every Sunday night, Central Time, 6 to midnight. I've been working on... Let me tell you this. I've been working on doing a special on Jackie Wilson.
0: Yes.
2: And until I got into it, I didn't realize what a massive production this is, because I did interview him by phone in 1974.
0: Okay.
2: And I just, you ever take on something and you think, man, I bit off way too much.
0: Oh, absolutely.
2: Wait.
0: Absolutely.
2: And so I'm delaying it until I can, you know, I've got this perfectionistic part of me. But if I'm going to do something on Jackie Wilson, as loved as he was and still is, there's much more to be added to that than just me and him, a lot. Because I found through Will Howard, who has Jackie Wilson Music and Memories on Facebook, I got to connected with Will Howard, and oh man, the guy has got so many connections to people that work with Jackie, on and on and on. So as I continued to see this building like a snowball, I was like, this is going to have to wait until I can get it
0: right,
2: because it'll probably go on an hour or maybe two.
0: Sure, absolutely. Well, that'll be the hard part. When you get it all done, you're going to find out that you've got 10 hours of material, and then you've got to boil it down.
2: I know.
0: And that's exactly what happens. And then while you start to edit it, then it becomes, you know, like editing out one of your children. You know, you don't know what you're going to cut and all that, but you will.
2: Well, thank you. I hope you're right, but I was planning to do it one week, and the next week, and I said, this is overwhelming, and I told Will Howard, was so kind. I called him and I said, look, this is so much. He said, Johnny, listen to me. quit beating yourself up. You don't have to be perfect, and you don't have to worry about a time frame. When you do it, you'll do it right, Johnny. So stop beating up yourself.
0: He's right. Absolutely.
2: So anyway, that
0: okay. So that with that in mind, we know that Jackie Wilson won't be the 8 o'clock feature this Sunday night. Who will?
2: Johnny Taylor.
0: Oh, okay.
2: Yeah, he's going to be the feature.
0: Good.
2: He's got a lot of material out there, and I only met him once, and he wasn't very friendly. But maybe he was having a bad day. I don't know.
0: Well,
2: I don't.
0: That's all right. Yeah, exactly.
2: But anyway, so that's who it's going to be.
0: All right.
2: And also, what about? Oh, and coming up on July 1st, which is next Wednesday, my birthday.
0: Ooh, happy.
2: We're going to feature a little bit of Syl Johnson.
0: Ooh.
2: You remember Syl Johnson?
0: Slow Walk.
2: On High Records?
0: Yeah, absolutely. Like I say, Slow Walk. Yeah, and everything else.
2: And we did it, and I want to take you home to see Mama.
0: Yeah.
2: And so, I met him once. I met him, and he said, he asked me when my birthday was, and I told him July 1st. He said, that's my birthday. We were 10 years apart.
0: Wow.
2: And also Evelyn Champagne King.
0: Oh, yes.
2: Had a birthday on July 1st as well. So we'll do a little bit of Evelyn Champagne King and Johnny Taylor's. And the Legends of Soul Radio. You know, the guy who gave me my first job, I lost touch with him about a year or so after he left KYOK and never, ever could thank him. I mean, I never could find him.
0: Yeah.
2: He disappeared. But anyway, I got some clips of Legends of Soul Radio, including Al Garner at KYOK, who was named the Duke of Earl. That's, you know, DJs back in those days had names.
0: Oh, yeah, like the Crown Prince, of course.
2: Exactly. Uh-huh. Exactly. Uh-huh. And I also got an excerpt of Walt Baby Love's Last Day at WNBC.
0: Uh-huh.
2: That was back in the 70s.
0: Yeah.
2: And then we got, one of your favorites, the WGES Al Benson.
0: Yes, absolutely.
2: And he was quite unique. And then a little Skipper Lee from Houston on KCOH playing the dollar an hour game. All kind of fun stuff. I'm probably leaving things out. But fact of the matter is I want to thank you for allowing me to talk about this show.
0: Oh, no, I'm delighted that you're doing it. My God, this is a labor of love for you. It's not like you're trying to make it a commercial
2: success.
0: I'll
2: never make a dime out of it, and I don't plan to.
0: Right,
2: that's
0: why I love plugging it, because it truly is your labor of love, and there are so many people who are just like us who love this stuff. So 6 to midnight, soulofthecity.net, and again, if you use an aggregator and you can't find Soul of the City, go ahead and look for Houston Radio Platinum, because that's the entity that carries it. So if you have to do that, you can. Otherwise, go to soulofthecity.net. And, you know, Al Garner, when you're mentioning he was Duke of Earl.
2: It was Al Garner.
0: G-A-R-N-E-R. Yeah, I remember. I always knew him as Alligator because he used that as a nickname. But when I had first heard him do Duke of Earl, the first thing I thought is, well, where's Peacock? You know, is Don Robey in this somewhere? Duke of Earl.
2: No, although...
0: Does make you wonder, doesn't it? You're in the right market.
2: Yeah, but this gentleman named Al Garner, he came from that station in Florida, WRBD.
0: Yeah. Right, the Rockin' Big Daddy, 1470.
2: And that's where he came from.
0: Yeah. No, that's why I say I know who he is.
2: Did you ever meet him?
0: No. But I loved that RBD and WRBD-FM that was in the mid-60s playing R&B oldies.
2: Oh my goodness!
0: I was the only listener, but
2: you said another radio station bit the dust or something.
0: Oh you know, that's what Chris in South Carolina is going to talk to. I don't know what, but you know, as you know, BT, they turned back the license. But what was amazing to me when I read that article is they also did it as an also ran. They also turned back a license at 400 Radio Road. I'm like, oh my God, that's big ways. You know, back in the day, of course, and it was just an also ran in the article. And before the Kaplan's, of course, it was owned by Tom's, and it had a legendary history, but, you know, now it's gone.
2: A friend of mine was telling me about Salem turning off 620 in Dallas.
0: Yeah. Hang on a minute. Don't go away. All right, because I know if I don't do this, well, I have to do this right now on WGN Radio.

And I'm Raleigh James. More of your requests and calls coming up on WGN Radio.

0: WGN Radio. I'm Riley James, so happy 70th to Lisa. And yeah, that was my fave, even though Johnny disagrees with me. But that's the beauty of it. We all agree the best oldies are the ones that take you where you want to go, but we kind of differ on what will help you make the trip. Now, I did want to mention that was an interesting, it was not Hal David and Burt Bacharach. It was Bomb Giant K. And they were a trio that actually did a lot of work for, Elvis Presley recorded 40 of their songs, if you're ready for that. And that was Bernie Baum and Bill Giant, who was actually Bill Zimmerman. And then it was Florence K. And the three of them would write that stuff. And so there was Unsatisfied as a flip side. But it's the one that did it for me. All right, so I didn't want to let Johnny go without finishing the 620 story. Interestingly, as you well know, 620 had been in Wichita Falls forever, and I think it came to the Dallas area, in about 1978 maybe?
1: I knew that there was a Wichita Falls station that tried to get into Dallas on 990.
0: No, I know that. No, that's different. This is 620. And
1: I don't know its history at all. All I heard before, and Gary and Fran remembers that station because he lived in Dallas.
0: Right.
1: But I mean, didn't they have a really good signal?
0: It was a reasonable signal, but let's go with 1310 first, because when we're talking about KAAM, we start there. And that's when the city of Dallas donated one of the stations to the library, the city, something. The FM Bonneville brought WRR, but the AM, that became KAAM, and it was MOR in about 1978, and it was that until it went to the ticket. In 1994, and but then the KAAM calliters wound up on 770, where,
1: correct,
0: as far as I know, they still are. So Christian talk programming or what have you. So it's the 620 that the former KWFT that's leaving, and leaving, it's dead. I mean, they're off the air.
1: Go ahead. I do have a question, and it's simple. When a station surrenders or turns in their license, why is it over, nobody can ever reapply for that again?
0: Well, it's not that nobody can ever reapply for it. It goes in windows now. Originally, you could reapply for it, but I'm pretty sure that the next time there's a window that frequency could be open.
1: Could it be put back on the air at a lower power?
0: Well, there's many different deals you're going to have to deal with on that. And so let's see. Like I say, the first thing is I think it would have to come up that it would be open to be applied for the frequency. And I'm not sure what they'll do with that. It is absolutely gone at this point.
1: Speaking of gone, there's a 12:30 a.m. in Houston where the helicopter hit the tower.
0: Yes, of course.
1: And there was an a.m. on it, the legendary KNUZ.
0: Right.
1: And then it's been leased out since KCOH was on there. I think they're not even on a real station anymore, I think. And then, I don't know, there was... there was the FM, the old KQUE, 100,000 watts was on
0: sure.
1: the tower as well.
0: Yes.
1: And I don't know what became of that, but they found a way to get back on the air and probably put out their 100,000 watts. But
0: they'd be better served elsewhere as far as that goes. I just looked up the pattern of that 620, by the way, while we were talking, and it wouldn't be worth applying for.
1: Really?
0: Well, here's why. All right. Now, it was 5,000 watts in the day. It was 4,500 watts at night with a four-tower array. And in McKinney.
1: Whoa.
0: Wait, located in McKinney. All right. Keep that in mind. And you know where McKinney is. So, you know, yeah, you're doing fine in Plano and, you know, parts of the Metroplex. But anybody who would think that you're covering the Metroplex, you are not.
1: At night or day? Or night?
0: Well, day maybe, but you know, I can see why they turned it back. I don't see why anybody would want to resurrect that.
1: And with regard to that 1230 in Houston, I don't know if it'll ever be back.
0: Well,
1: I mean, that's a local frequency anyway. I mean, the city outgrew that 1230 back in 1971.
0: Right, absolutely. Well, and it might be. I've never tried to count the stations. I've got my signal book. I guess I could. But of all the Class 4s, what we used to call the Class 4s, that 1230 might be the busiest.
1: Oh, yeah.
0: There's so many different stations on that frequency that, you know, there again, what would you want it for?
1: Yeah. I mean, at one time, that was the best sounding AM 1230 that ever existed. They were good and loud and solid as a rock.
0: Yeah.
1: But that was in 1991. So anyway, with that, you got other callers to take, I'm assuming.
0: Yes, I absolutely do, as far as that goes. But always fun to walk down memory lane. But no, I would say that 620, you don't want anything to do with it.
1: Well, and I'll give your Lou Johnson song another chance.
0: Well, no, don't do that. Again, the ones that take
1: I'm going to reevaluate
0: well,
1: it.
0: No.
1: Maybe I'm missing something.
0: No, you either like it or you don't. You know, I don't ever question what I like or don't, so I don't think you should either.
1: All
0: right. So Sunday night.
1: In the meantime.
0: Sunday night, 6 p.m. to midnight Central Time, soulofthecity.net. Johnny Taylor at 8. All right.
1: Yeah, we're going to do a lot of Johnny Taylor. I mean, a lot.
0: Yeah,
1: so
0: cheaper to keep her. Yeah, all right, good deal.
1: Oh, yes. Yeah. Okay. Don't get me started now.
0: All right, talk to you later.
1: Off this phone.
0: Okay, bye.
1: Okay.
0: Yeah, so indeed, 888-876-5593. Always nice to talk to Johnny. And I'm so enamored with people who will take the amount of time it takes to do something like that just strictly as a labor of love. All right, Chris in South Carolina, another AM Bites the Dust. What station is it that's no longer with us?
2: That's WAIM out of Anderson, South Carolina.
0: Oh, yeah.
2: At 12:30 a.m.
0: There you go. Well,
2: I found out last night, and I was shocked to see it go, because I thought that station would, it's a small station, and you hardly see no cars there. Like, nobody's manning the fort there at
0: right.
2: the station.
0: No, absolutely. They're running a distance. And, of course, they started out about 1935 and doing Anderson High School football and things like that. And I think that it's a sad story, but it's one of the things that you would expect would be coming.
2: Yeah, because you know when Rush Limbaugh got off the air and all that stuff and his fate, he talked same thing away and you know, he lost T.L. Hanna football a couple of years ago.
0: Yeah, well, so, yes, gone and not forgotten. So, good deal.
2: Yeah,
0: yes.
2: You think anybody going to resurrect it to come back on the air?
0: I don't see why they would.
2: Yeah, because, you know, a lot of these AM stations just
0: well,
2: down left and right.
0: I think what you would do is you'd analyze whether you could put a 250-watt translator on FM, and remember there's no real height requirements, but you know Anderson's flat as a pancake, but the deal is if you thought you could do something with the translator, you might want to put that on to drive it, but to do it on their own, no, absolutely not. And so you know their competitor was 1280 WANS, and I think I was going to say they went from sports to Christian to dark. Yeah, absolutely.
2: I think the only one AM station there is like WRIC or something.
0: Well, it's
2: RIX.
0: It's the way of the world, unfortunately. We don't think about it, but it was a fairly short period of time comparatively that these fairly low power AM stations ruled the roost, but they did, and we'll miss them. Emotionally, but no, I don't think there'd be any business decision to bring that back. Now, I don't know, by the way, I know where it was. It was on Old Williamson Road, but I don't know whether that land could be sold for something, you know, profitable. That's what I'd be looking at.
2: Yeah, because, you know, that parking lot is, like, tore up and, like, it's abandoned.
0: You're right, absolutely.
2: WAIM
0: Right, exactly. But, you know, if you can envision it as being something else, it's zoned commercial, you know, maybe the land will have some value.
2: And you know they have that one tower light on, too.
0: Yeah, well, that can easily go away. So, gone but not forgotten, and always good to hear from you. Thanks, Chris.
2: Yeah, any updates on the WBT in Charlotte?
0: Well, the BT thing, we've talked about that. I didn't want to be right, but, you know, they sold it for housing development. And true for the old ways, the 400 Radio Road facility, that same deal.
2: Yep, so they're going to go off the air soon.
0: Yeah, well, I would assume that BT is already off the air. I'd be surprised if they weren't.
2: Well, last night they were still staying.
0: Okay. Well,
2: last night they were still
0: okay,
2: staying.
0: Well, then there they are. But no, they're going to turn that license back.
2: Oh, like if anyone needs an AM transmitter, I think WCRS needs one because they're off the air on AM, but not FM.
0: All right. Well, there you go. Thanks, Chris. Appreciate
2: Save
0: it.
2: AM radio.
0: Yep.
2: Save AM radio. Thank you.
0: Thanks. Yeah, I don't know. I didn't realize they were still on because the way the articles I read made it pretty cut and dried that was say sayonara for both the old ways and BT. All right. So still stunting. All right. I wish the news was better. But again, on an emotional level, boy, I'm sure with you 100%. But on a business level, no, you don't want these frequencies. All right, so 888-876-5593-8888. Raleigh, we'll get to Nick in Baltimore coming up on WGN Radio.

0: WGN Radio. I'm Raleigh James, and yes, that's now the late David Clayton Thomas. Hate saying that, but died yesterday at a hospital in Toronto where he'd been living. Originally British, but raised in Canada and left home early on. It was a horrible childhood. He had an alcoholic father and all sorts. He just flew the coop when he was about 14 and was in a number of groups and doing a number of things that you probably never heard of. But one of them actually was where he was performing, and Judy Collins was in the audience. And she told her friend Bobby Columbia about him because Bobby, his band Blood, Sweat, and Tears, had broken up just after that debut Columbia album, Child is the Father of the Man. And so he said, yeah, I'll look at it. And he was absolutely impressed, as well he should have been. Just such a great voice. And David Clayton Thomas wrote Spinning Wheel as well, and did a wonderfully admirable job on interpreting Laura Naira stuff too, like in When I Die and all that. So no cause of death as yet, but rest in peace, David Clayton Thomas. All right, so we have Nick in Baltimore. Nick, welcome to WGN Radio. What's up tonight?
1: Hey, how you doing, Wally?
0: Better than David Clayton Thomas.
1: Yeah. Yeah, that's sad news. Yeah. I tell you, I remember when that record was out.
0: Sure.
1: Is it 1969, right?
0: Well, it came out as a single in 68, and the album came out in 69. It was actually recorded, I think, in the fall or winter, like November, December of 67. They actually went in and recorded it in New York.
1: Okay.
0: But yeah, it was a real change, both for Blood, Sweat, and Tears, because they were pretty much down and out by that time, and for David Clayton Thomas, you know, he was appearing in a lot of coffee houses and stuff like that, and fellow Canadian Paul Anka got him a lot of things, too. He was doing some jazz stuff and all that, but for the most part, you're talking about a guy who's living in his car. And so after he sat in with John Lee Hooker, he took off for New York, and then Judy Collins heard him, and the rest is history.
1: I always liked Blood, Sweat, and Tears,
0: yeah.
1: Like Chicago.
0: Yeah.
1: It makes a jazz and rock, you know.
0: Yeah, no, it did very well. And he left a couple times. I think he left in 72 the first time. And then, but a number of neat stuff. He wrote Lucretia McEvil and stuff like that, and did a nice job on Carole King's Heidi Ho and all that kind of stuff. And so he wound up coming back, because when he left in 72, after that, the band started falling apart, everybody kind of going back to their families and all that. And then they came back together briefly and did a bunch of stuff. And then he did some solo stuff, and you know, frankly, nothing that I'd really care to play. But

0: I knew he was in Toronto, but he'd been there for over 20 years, and he was touring with a big band and all that kind of stuff. But my question is, what happened? Because I didn't hear that he was sick. But of course, you know, we're at that age, 84 years old, and stuff happens.
1: Wow. Yeah. Well, you got your break's coming up. You want me to hang on? Because I had some other stuff.
0: Oh, good. Absolutely, I do. Don't go away. Stay right where you are, and we'll pick it up right after the news right here on WGN Radio.

0: WGN Radio. I'm Riley James. Yeah, Tammy Terrell, All I Do Is Think of You, 1966. You're saying, wait, I never heard this record before, or at least not until recently. It was actually recorded in January of 66, and Motown decided they weren't going to release it. Now, the beauty of CDs is after they ran out of everything else, they it's really true, they started to kind of comb the vault, see what else could we release. And sure enough, song was written by Stevie Wonder and Clarence Paul, along with Morris Broadnax. And it got released finally after 2000. I think it was part of Cellarful of Motown. And it was a fine addition. Though, you know, quality-wise, not the best, but still a fine song. And that was what Lisa and Joliet wanted, and now she has. And we're back to Nick in Baltimore. So, all right, Nick, floor is yours.
1: Hey, it's great to hear Johnny and everybody. And hey, I hope Fran's doing better.
0: Yeah.
1: I saw on your website there. I wanted to mention this little radio, this DX-286. It's a phenomenal machine.
0: Oh, yeah.
1: I've just been having fun with it. And what I did with mine, I have a loop next to it, and I just took an external whip, an extra whip I had.
0: Uh-huh.
1: This alligator clipped it to the end of the whip on there, so I don't wear the whip out.
0: Right.
1: His whips go bad, and it's phenomenal. I'm getting, you know, the short wave. Of course, the noise floor is really, you know, electrical noise, but the FM is phenomenal.
0: That's neat. Yeah, the Kadosin.
1: KYW's FM.
0: Yeah, 286, DX-286. It looks like a nice radio, and it's not terribly expensive.
1: Mm-hmm.
0: So, yeah.
1: Yeah, it's a decent machine. I mean, I'm just having a lot of fun with it. It's really selective, and because there's not that much to listen to nowadays, but it's still fun to DX with it.
0: Yeah, it is. But you're right. It's somewhat of a bittersweet thing as well. And what it is, and we talked about this before, but what makes this radio special is that audio chip that normally is in cars, that NXP-TEF, that gives it a lot of processing power and great SNR. And yeah, and it's ultra lightweight, so it's a nice little radio.
1: Yeah.
0: And it is, as I say, as far as radio goes, it's relatively inexpensive right now on Amazon. I don't know if it's because of Prime Days or not, but it's $76.
1: Yeah, it went down. I paid more for it.
0: Yeah, I know. I saw it the other day that way as well. But so I don't know. I don't know if that's part of Amazon Prime Days or not. But for $76, it's a great radio to add to your arsenal. Of course, it's a digital readout. It's got, you know, all sorts of bells and whistles. And that what I like is that it's selective. Mm-hmm. That's great.
1: Yeah, it's really selective on AM and FM.
0: Yeah.
1: And, I get the first adjacencies on this thing, living here in eastern Baltimore County, you know, the signals are kind of strange here because it bounces off the water, you know.
0: Well, sure.
1: And you get that two-edge pickup pattern.
0: Sure.
1: And so you get a lot of Delaware and mixing in with the D.C. The other day, I was getting KTU out of New York.
0: Oh, that's interesting.
1: On 103.5, that's how good the ducting was.
0: Yeah.
1: Like I said, I was getting KYW's FM side. I mean, so strong last, it was like a local.
0: Yeah.
1: And to the point I was getting the RDS, I was getting a readout.
0: Wow.
1: It's kind of interesting to play with it, you know. You were talking about those stations, you know, KCJV and San Antonio.
0: Uh-huh.
1: That's that 15-watt low-powered station.
0: Right. Chris Varelis, he used to work for the fire department, and he just loves the West Side sounds. So, the best music you've never heard. And that's that 97.9. And I'm going to have to check out KEDA as well that Johnny mentioned. I have not heard them as yet, but certainly Pepsi Pena, I know who that is. So, he certainly comes with a pedigree for the West Side Sound.
1: KEDA, is that a, that's a, what, 1540 you said?
0: Yeah, and I think it's like 99.9 as well.
1: And they're oldies?
0: Yeah, supposedly. Supposedly it's West Side Sound.
1: Okay.
0: Now, I don't know whether whether Pepsi Pena is just doing the Sunday night show, which he does do. Henry Pena is his actual name. But it's they call it Jalapeno Radio. And he does the Tejano Soul radio show and San Antonio Oldies. And so, yeah, so Tejano is 3 to 6 on Sunday and San Antonio Oldies is 6 to 9. Now, Johnny says they're doing this the rest of the time, too, which I kind of want to hear. So I'll check that out for sure.
1: No, I'll check that out too.
0: Yeah.
1: But and I love Johnny's thing out of Houston. It's just phenomenal.
0: Yeah.
1: What a great show he does.
0: You betcha.
1: And, so there are places for us to go on the radio on the dial to hear the stuff we want to hear.
0: Yes. Yes, we have to search for it a bit more, but there are, and then they come and they go, you know. For a while, the Manic Hispanic was doing a great weekend oldie show, and I don't think he is right now, but you know, they come and they go. I really wish, when I think of San Antonio, that the Low and Slow Cruising show would come back. That's Wild Bill Riley. I thought he was great with that show.
1: So, and what was that? That was on what, Kono?
0: Yes. Absolutely, Kono.
1: I'm sorry to see that go away.
0: Oh, me too. And you know, we were talking about KAAM before, and there was a guy on KAAM who used to do an oldie show, Hot Rod. I forget his last name, but he called himself Hot Rod.
1: Oh, yeah.
0: And that was good too. Although he didn't know too much as far as that goes about some of our beach music artists or stuff like that. But other than that, he knew his stuff. So yeah, I miss it.
1: Yeah, it's something. You know, two other things I wanted to ask you.
0: Yeah.
1: WKKO, right, when we were talking about the daytimer.
0: Yeah, back to Cocoa Beach.
1: Space Coast.
0: Right.
1: Yeah. That was a non-directional daytimer, right?
0: Yeah. Yeah, you're talking about the 860.
1: And, yeah, did somebody buy that and take it off, or... When did that?
0: You know, I don't know that it's off the air. Is it? Because I know that it went on. I remember it went on in 1953. But I think they may still be on the air. Let me look. I'll look.
1: Okay.
0: Yeah, I was thinking
1: maybe because of WGUL in Tampa.
0: Right. Right. Let's see.
1: Bumped it off, but that was a fantastic station.
0: Yeah, oh yeah, absolutely, you know, so you betcha. And I don't see it listed here, so you may be absolutely right. It may be gone. That's a shame.
1: Like so many good ones.
0: Oh,
1: and
0: absolutely.
1: The thing about, you know, over here, the final thing I wanted to tell you, over here, Wynn is now doing Black Information.
0: Right. By the way, now, this is interesting. I don't know how I missed this, but it claims that KKO signed off in 2000. Oh, my God.
1: Oh.
0: And, yeah, it was definitely a rundown at Sunday, but I didn't think it was that early as far as that goes. But maybe so. You know, there was a lot of history about that. It was the first station in Cocoa, but of course no one in their right mind lived there then. It had, you know, a couple employees and 1,000 watt an hour. Yeah.
1: At that distance, would they have gone off because of the station in Toronto back in those days?
0: Oh, you mean why that 680? No, there were a lot of people at that 680, including WPTF in Raleigh, that would have had precedence.
1: Okay. The 860 station in.
0: I'm going with 860. Oh, 860. Yeah, well, it's. Who would have? I don't know who would have knocked that 860 off. P- possible that Canada was a problem, but it was obviously it was a daytimer, and because the frequency was a clear, but I don't remember if that was our clear or a Canada/Mexico clear.
1: It was Canadian.
0: Okay, so a Canadian clear. So if it was Canadian clear, then you know you had 10,000 watts in Saskatoon for sure, and you had 50,000 watts in Toronto. So yeah, your CJBC probably would have done it.
1: Yeah. So, hey, you mentioned before ago 680, okay?
0: Yeah.
1: The interesting thing about that, the station in Tampa at 680.
0: Yeah.
1: And 107.3, that was Metro Media, right? At one point. And at the same time, they owned CBM up in...
0: Right.
1: Up here.
0: Right.
1: And it's funny because that 680 was a daytimer.
0: Right.
1: At the time.
0: Right. And I think it is still. I think it is still on the air. I think they're Genesis now, but I think they are. Yeah, right. That's right. I'm pretty sure that they are still there. Yeah, good stuff. And you know, I just looked them up. Radio Genesis. Yeah, so they are still Genesis. And we cover more than 10 counties. Well, in the day. Okay.
1: Yeah.
0: All right. So there you have it. Yep. Good memories.
1: Well, I appreciate your time, and
0: always good to talk to you. Thank you.
1: Appreciate the show.
0: Yeah, hey, appreciate it.
1: Thanks.
0: Okay, bye.
1: Okay.
0: So yeah, and that I think that had been off for a while. One at LFF and at 680, and that went off the air, and then came back, and all those things. Anyway, I digress, and I'll digress with you next right here on WGN Radio. Okay.

0: WGN Radio, I'm Raleigh James. The Byrds, 1968 from Sweetheart of the Rodeo, You're Still on My Mind, an interesting request from Lisa. That, of course, is a cover, needless to say. Luke McDaniel wrote it, and half the world did it, including George Jones. So there you have You're Still on My Mind. All right, so 888-876-5593 would be 8888-Raleigh, and that is going to take us to Gary in Austin. Yo, Gary, welcome back to WGN Radio.
1: Well, hey, Raleigh. Just a couple comments on various subjects. On the meat subject,
0: yeah.
1: When I lived in Houston in the 80s, and I would go to this bar near my house, and there were people, even in those days, would come through selling meat.
0: Mm-hmm. Yeah, out of a truck. And, right.
1: Yeah, out of it, that's right. Yeah, I was thinking, I wonder if somebody borrowed a grocery truck.
0: Yeah, well, they certainly borrowed the meat, that's for sure.
1: Yeah. You know, and I, people bought it.
0: Yeah.
1: You know, they'd sell three or four, you know, packages of meat. I never bought it, but I hate to cook.
0: So. I'm with you, but I suspect that's very small time. I think in the organized crime world, they were probably selling a lot of it, and probably going to restaurants and all that. It was an actual supply chain, probably, for some businesses. So but the bad part about this, of course, is we're the ones paying the darn price.
1: That's true. Yeah, we're the ones that, you know, anything like that happens, we're the ones.
0: Yeah, that's right. They just increase the price, and we pay it. So I wish there was something that could be done, but I suspect grocery stores, and you know, I mean, obviously Walmart has a lot of trouble with theft, and you know why they went to the unmanned checkouts is just insanity, and most of them are, you know, kind of starting to roll that back, but theft's a very big part of it.
1: Yeah, and about 620 and 1310.
0: Yes.
1: When 1310 was sold in 78,
0: okay,
1: Bonneville bought them, and they bought 92.5.
0: Right, wanted that old WRR. Yeah, that's what they wanted.
1: RR was 101.1, and the city couldn't sell it because the class. Anytime they tried to sell it, and they tried to sell it for years, the classical fans would get up in arms and file protests with the city council. So. Then 1310 became KAAM and 92.5 had been KAFM, so they kept those calls, and both of them were kind of MOR.
0: Right.
1: And then 1310 went to the satellite music network that had, the one with Eddie Hubbard, and they had that for a while.
0: Right.
1: And then they did their own, and then they went oldies. They were kind of a good oldie station there for a while in the mid 80s. And then
0: there were sports.
1: I'm not
0: after
1: sure.
0: That.
1: There were sports. What mid 90s?
0: The Ticket 94. I think they went to the Ticket.
1: And I think that the Wichita Falls station moved in the early 90s.
0: Right.
1: It took them a while to do that.
0: Right.
1: And I know my father was very happy when that came in there because he was a big fan of music of your life. So he was real happy to have it with a signal. But when they were KWFT, the one thing they did, and they covered a lot of, you know, northern Texas and way up into Oklahoma and all that,
0: right.
1: But they were really great with weather coverage, which they needed that.
0: Yo, right, absolutely. And that is needed to this day and is worse than ever.
1: And now there's I think the only thing left in Wichita Falls is 1290, which doesn't go anywhere, really.
0: Right.
1: I was really disheartened when they moved that out of there because I thought, you know, people are not going to be able to have the penetration for weather coverage now, that this station's gone. Yeah, and Dallas doesn't need another station. They got 40 or 50 of them.
0: Right.
1: You know, they don't need any more. And
0: But you're so right about weather, and even stations that are, you know, well-heeled otherwise and covering full markets, very few stations are like WGN that, you know, here's tornadoes and we're breaking in at night. You know, anymore, you can forget about it. I can't tell you how many traffic tie-ups I've been in with inclement weather where I'm scanning the dial and no one is talking about it because there's probably absolutely no one live at that radio station or any of the stations that I could pick up. And that's been going on. Been going on for over 25 years. Just horrible.
1: Around here, you know, if there's any weather thing happening, I don't even turn the radio on because then I'm not going to get any information. I have my phone.
0: No, well, unfortunately, you're right. Hang on a minute. Don't go away. I've blown the news again. Stay where you are. And we'll pick it up right after this on WGN Radio.

No, it's midnight. I'm paying attention.

he, this court is now in session. His Honor, Judge Pigmeat Mark and Poseidon. Yeah, he, the code of swing is just a

0: have who?
1: I's your next door neighbor. Out of this courtroom.
2: Judge, your honorship high, sir. Did I hear you say order in the court?
1: Yes, I said order.
2: Well, I'll take two cans of beer, please.

0: sir, don't you remember me?
1: No, who are you, boy?
0: Well, I'm the fella that introduced you to your wife.
1: To my wife?
0: Yeah.
1: Life, you son of a gun, you.
2: WGN Radio. I'm Raleigh James. So there's the original Pigmeat Markham. Yeah, and you thought rapping was something a little more recent. That's 1968. But the interesting thing, by the way, is Dave on the North Side who requested. The interesting thing about Here Come the Judge was it was a comedy routine that Pigmeat Markham developed in 1928. It was a routine. He wore the judge's robe and made fun of all formal courtrooms. And, of course, the line was always, hey, here come the judge. And he performed that on the Chitlin' Circuit in the 30s, the Depression and all that, and all the black venues in Jim Crow era. And 1947, he actually was bringing the act to radio, and then when the Ed Sullivan Show debuted it, he performed there. And, the character would always loudly declare, honor in the court! And then, the accused would be hit with an inflated balloon, and, the line of the thing would be there. But what happened, the way it wound up on Laugh-In, was Sammy Davis Jr., 1968, Sammy Davis Jr. was on Rowan and Martin's Laugh-In, and he used the Here Come the Judge as a catchphrase, and it went viral. And he was gentleman enough to say, hey, that ain't mine. That's Pigmeat Markham's. You know, that's who you gotta go to for that. And so Pigmeat Markham wound up performing the routine directly on Laugh-In and other network shows. And then in 68, that came out on Chess. And interestingly, the drummer, Maurice White. Yeah, there's a name you know if you are a Chicago radio and records, more to the point, fan, Earth, Wind & Fire, and more. And so that got to number 19 on the charts. And, of course, a cover version, if you will, Shorty Long. But Pigmeat Markham was the original and real deal. And it was Dave on the North Side who wanted to hear that. All right, now, yes, we interrupt that to go back to Gary in Austin. I don't know what we were talking about, but we're back talking about it again.
3: Well, we're seeing we're talking about weather. It's good to hear that Pigmeat Markham thing. I hadn't heard it in quite a while.
2: Yeah, I
3: enjoyed it.
2: I hadn't either, and I didn't realize how good it was. It really was
3: really
2: clever.
3: Good.
2: Yeah. So that I'm glad Dave suggested. Yeah, the weather thing has been a problem of mine now for over 35 years. And I've often told the story about being in a tornado outside of Spearfish, South Dakota at night. And, literally when two of the four wheels are off the ground, I start to get very interested in finding out what's going on. So, of course, I turn on the radio, fool that I am. And firstly, I didn't get a local station until Coma in Oklahoma City. And believe me, they weren't concerned about my tornado. But since then,
3: they weren't.
2: Whether it's traffic. And that's another thing. I'll be in this horrible traffic tie-up on I-40 coming back from Las Vegas. I'll dial every possible station. Not a thing. I finally have to, pull out the computer because I don't use a phone. So I pull out the laptop and go to AZ-511 for ADOT and find out what's going on. But radio has so abdicated that, and I recognize easily that, when things are automated and when cash is tight and all that. But, you'll remember back in the day when KVIL, before it was Fairbanks, when it was just an automated deal in Dallas, they had pretty good weather. And after a while, when something would come up where they didn't have like a cart for it that they could, have queued at a distance, that's when Ron Chapman came up with the Wow Cart. It was weather outside the window. And he said, wow, look at this. Can you just believe what's going on outside? Look at your window. No, and that would be, kind of a catchphrase for anything where he couldn't figure out what it was.
3: Yeah.
2: But at least they were thinking in terms of we've got to provide the weather. No, it's just other than WGN, I don't know anybody who interrupts programming for the weather.
3: And even when Fairbanks owned them, they actually put in weather radar.
2: Yeah.
3: For a while, maybe they had, I don't know.
2: Well, Fairbanks was absolutely, I worked for them at their headquarters in Indianapolis, and it was a class operation. Expense was not spared. And So all the way around. And can't say a bad thing about that. And, of course, between Chapman and George Johns together, that was magic in Dallas. I mean, they literally took over. But they were willing to spend
3: really
2: it.
3: Wasn't really my cup of tea.
2: No, I don't want to hear that either.
3: They had good jocks.
2: Yeah, I don't want to hear that either.
3: I liked their jocks. I didn't like their music.
2: Right, exactly.
3: I didn't really like those jingles.
2: Oh, the Hugh Heller jingles?
3: Yeah.
2: It's a shame what happened to radio because they can't afford to do it anymore. I like that one.
3: Yeah.
2: So, and I liked WIBC and you on the radio 1070. So there were some, but that was all Hugh Heller.
3: Every now and then I get that one. Never say you've got it made when you're leading the parade, KV.
2: Yeah.
3: I get that as an earworm.
2: Yeah. Absolutely. Yeah, that was Hugh Heller all the way around. They were memorable and they did a real good job with that. But yeah, I don't know of virtually anybody who thinks about that. And that's why the arguments about, you know, radio and in the smart dash and all that ring so hollow to me, because if, you know, I'm on I-40 and I can pick up everything from Phoenix to Flagstaff and I can't find one radio station that's telling me why I'm, it's not just a little traffic tie up. It's a dead stop for 2 hours.
3: Yeah.
2: You know, it's
3: nobody even does traffic.
2: No.
3: I can't think of anybody here who does traffic.
2: And if they do, they'll do canned, basically it's not really canned, but morning and afternoon on Metro or one of those where it's the same announcer on 13 different radio stations in your market.
3: Yeah.
2: And, the way it's done, you can't really follow along very easily anyway. But the idea of just of serving the public, it's just, you know, disappeared. And that's radio's strength. Radio is never going to be able to compete with, you know, the quote unquote World Wide Web, if you will. There are things online that are just going to take precedence. But the thing that radio can do and do better than anyone is local and live. And, live doesn't have to be at the studio. If you've got really good automation and people who will drop files in a timely manner, that's fine. But,
3: yeah, sure.
2: You know, it doesn't have to be somebody sitting in front of a microphone 24/7. But with automation being as savvy as it is these days, they could easily do that. And it's just everybody has abdicated that. And, I get it in terms of dollars, but the reality is it wouldn't be that much more in terms of dollars to do it right.
3: No, it wouldn't. And, especially with all these clusters and stuff, you can have one person do it for the whole cluster.
2: Well, they can do it for the whole state.
3: I worry about the, you know, people talk about, you know, well, when everything goes down, the radio's your place to get information, but they're getting it from the internet too.
2: Well,
3: if the internet goes down, the radio stations aren't going to be able to get it either.
2: This is a big problem, and I am proud of the FCC that they are aware of this, that they can't rely on, you know, FEMA's CAP and IPAWS, which is the services you're talking about online. But the problem, and it's a universal problem, all counties across America, is that when the older guys retired, and I'm now saying it past tense, when they did the hiring, they didn't ask any of these emergency management candidates whether they knew anything about broadcasting, whether they even heard of EAS, whether they had any idea how that worked. And so what's happening is county after county, there's no one in the counties doing it, period. And, I face that in Gila County. And, of course, I opened my mouth, so now I'm the LP1. It's like, okay, you do it.
3: Yeah.
2: And I'm getting that together, and I will. But the bottom line is that I think that all across America that needs to be visited. You know, some of the state plans for emergency go back like 40 years. They haven't been updated. And yes, if the ICBMs crest the pole, you will not have the internet. I hate to break it to you, but it's not going to be there. And EAS is a wonderful system. They just passed some ruling today, actually, about hardening it from cyber attacks, because that's been a problem, too, of people being taking it over. But, of course, sadly, the biggest provider of the index was Sage. They were wonderful, and they got out of the business. They said, we're not doing it anymore. We'll update yours. We'll keep spare equipment, but we're not making the machines. And that's a real shame, because the only other player in this market is DASDAQ, and it is not as easy to use. Any engineer listening will tell you that. That's a shame. But ultimately, stations need to worry about it. How many stations actually audit their EAS logs every week to see what's coming in? You know,
3: right.
2: I do that Monday, Sunday morning at 2 a.m. John can attest to it. Every Sunday at 2 a.m., I audit the week's EAS logs to see what did I get, what did I send, what didn't I send, why didn't I, maybe I didn't want to, you know, all those things. Because
3: sure.
2: I don't send everything. Obviously, I rarely send anything that's just a watch if it's going to be weather-wise, because there's too many watches. But if it's a warning and it's affecting my area, you can bet that, you know, and some people set it to play, like, after the song. And I say, no. I'm not licensed to play Creedence Clearwater Revival records. I'm licensed to serve the public interest. It will break into the song.
3: Right.
2: And, that becomes important. But it is a problem across the country, and it's at least there's a tension that's now it's on the radar of the FCC. But still, county after county, you know, like that story I always tell. I feel so bad because for years I damned Clear Channel. I mean, I was their vocal critic about what happened in Minot, and people died because of a train derailment and noxious gas. Well, it turned out it didn't matter that they didn't have anybody in the market because the county never did an EAS alert.
3: So they
2: absolutely did have people in Minneapolis, and if there was an EAS alert, they'd have known it. So,
3: yeah, and people now, a lot of younger people, don't even think about radio because they grew up with computers or phones.
2: Right,
3: or
2: IT.
3: Something like that. So they don't know anything about radio at all.
2: And that's a problem, too, from the standpoint of engineering, filling engineering positions when they come up. A lot of stations, they hire their quote-unquote chief engineer and is an IT person. They wouldn't know RF if they fell over it. And so, that's a problem. And for people who were saying, well, it's going to be past tense, no one has yet to show me, other than over the air, what will guaranteed work in an emergency. You know, there's no power, there's no internet, there's no phones. What do you do then? And the answer is broadcasting or nothing, because there isn't anything else.
3: Yeah, because, I mean, broadcasting's free over the air. All you got to do is turn a radio
2: right,
3: on. You've
2: right,
3: right. And radio that you can power up.
2: You know, for just for public safety, that needs to continue no matter what. You know, even if it's just some counties, you know, 1610 part whatever, you know, but something. And unfortunately, a lot of places you get nothing.
3: Yeah, I know. And as I say, even myself, who... I never thought I would not. There are days I don't turn the radio on at all. And I never, if you'd asked me this 30 years ago, I was, oh, no, I turn the radio on every day. And, you know.
2: Right,
3: now
2: right. No, I mean.
3: Damn, because I listen to all my streaming through other devices, you know.
2: Radio's not giving you something that's non-duplicable. In addition to serving local communities, the other thing that radio needs to do and XM Sirius did it with Howard Stern, whether intentionally or inadvertently. They put something on the air that you couldn't get anywhere else. And if radio can do that, something that you can't get, and because the idea of we're playing your favorites. No, you're not. You know, an individual's playing their favorites online with.

0: how it ultimately shakes out. But those are their two strengths, the non-duplicability and the local, serving local. You know, people should be able to think, oh, inclement weather, I'll turn on the radio. But nobody thinks that anymore because it doesn't matter.
1: No. No, they don't. I mean, you know, I live in an RF black hole, so hearing WGN here is not going to happen.
0: Right.
1: That maybe under winter conditions, I might be able to tell they're there.
0: Right. But, and it's not licensed to, right, it's not licensed to serve you either. But,
1: no, it's not.
0: You know, KLBJ doesn't have much power at night, but they got enough to cover the city.
1: They
0: should do something, but they don't.
1: They should.
0: Yeah.
1: No, they shouldn't.
0: Right.
1: They don't. And,
0: right.
1: You know, they even got that little translator on 99.7,
0: yeah.
1: You know, it covers the metro pretty well. So, but there's no point in listening to them. And what do they got? George Norrie and a bunch of other syndicated
0: stuff. Yeah, right.
1: There's no
0: right.
1: reason to listen to them.
0: Right, exactly. No reason whatsoever. And the same thing, one of the things we have to do as broadcasters is quarterly reports. We got to put them on our public files, and the FCC's manic about this. You do it or it can be a license violation. And so I look at other people's reports and I see things like they've run 10 PSAs or something, or they've, you know, copied and pasted what they did for a Sunday morning public affairs show. And I'm thinking to myself, you know, you're licensed to serve the public interest. For God's sakes, can't you at least do a little report about what's happened in your community over the quarter and what you were covering? No, not a chance. But, you know, mine are like 17 pages. I go the other way. But anyway, if you're ever bored and want to read public files, yeah, mine are out there. But, you know, I just see what people are passing off on the public files. And of course, very few people are even aware why there are a public file like that. You see, used to be you had to do ascertainments. And radio stations had to, you know, call people and ascertain what the issues were and then do a report of what they covered. Well, you don't do ascertainments anymore. You do these quarterly reports. And I guarantee if there was ever a big license challenge, it would be real hard to defend yourself when you ran 11 PSAs. You know,
1: yeah,
0: that's so that's really what I see. So, yeah, I don't know.
1: It's sad.
0: It is.
1: But it is what it is.
0: Yeah, absolutely. So. Absolutely. Always good to talk to you. Thanks.
1: Good to you. Thanks a lot. We'll talk to you soon.
0: All right, good.
1: Bye.
0: So 888-876-5593 is 8888-ROLLYE. I think we need to do something right now on WGN Radio. Thanks.

0: WGN Radio. I'm Raleigh James. It's the flip side of Take 5. Blue Rondo a la Turk, Dave Brubeck. And 1959 on Columbia, we were talking about the other day, and someone said, what instrument does he play? Well, piano. Haven't you heard Blue Rondo a la Turk? Well, you have now. All right, so Herb is in Elgin. That's been a little while. So, Herb, thanks for calling. Welcome back to WGN.
1: Yeah, how are you?
0: All right, how about yourself?
1: I'm doing great, doing great. Yeah, been a little while. I've been listening, but I hadn't had an opportunity to call. But I wanted to pass some good information on to maybe some of the listeners.
0: Yeah.
1: We had the men's group. I think I was telling you about the men's group that we have in different locations in different parts of the states that have for low vision and for people that's blind. And different people in different professions, you know, some of them, you know, with journalists and then engineers and different ones.
0: Right.
1: But we have like about 10 men in the group now, and sometimes we get to be 18.
0: Yeah.
1: And I know that perhaps maybe some of the men that's listening may have eye problems or either may have a communication problems or different ideas that they perhaps need or they just need someone to talk to. So at any time, you know, a person can call. I left my I can leave my number with John again. And if anyone would like to call, then it would be great, you know, they could
0: I'll tell you what,
1: group.
0: I can think immediately that this would be great for Jim in Richmond. So I am going to give you to John again. We'll get your number. And then when Jim calls next time, because, boy, he could use the support.
1: Yeah. No, I remember calling him once about Jim.
0: Yeah,
1: he needs some support, quite a bit of support.
0: Exactly.
1: But the thing about it, the other thing what I wanted to mention that, you know, a lot of times, you know, what we constantly were working on is trying to expand. And we have, like, people in New Orleans. We have in North Carolina, people in Tampa, Florida, in Houston, Texas. And we all just connect once a week.
0: That's great.
1: And we talk about the different issues. Some of the gentlemen is blind, and then some just have low vision, just like I have low vision. But we share a lot of different ideas and different things that a person could do
0: right
1: when they have eye problems.
0: Right.
1: So I thought I would kind of pass that on to you. Cause I've been listening. You have a great show, too.
0: Oh, that's so nice.
1: And I was listening to the gentleman the other night when you was talking, and he was saying that he was moving.
0: Yeah.
1: And you had encouraged him to move and don't say nothing to his relatives.
0: Oh, right.
1: That's 100.
0: Right.
1: Yeah. That's 100%.
0: Yeah, absolutely. That's Kevin. And yeah, let them find out after you're gone. Yes.
1: Yeah, that's right. That's right. Yeah. So I enjoyed the show. I thought I would pass the information on if anyone that's listening, because I know it's another gentleman that listens that's blind.
0: Oh, yeah.
1: And, you know, if he
0: several.
1: They would like to connect, then I can contact, let them know about the person that could connect them online.
0: Yeah, no, that'd be great. And while we're talking, I just looked up for a support group in Wisconsin where Jim is, and they do have a number to call for information on that, too. So there's probably all sorts of things available. That's great.
1: Yeah, because we also work with Hadley. You know, which is located down with NETCA.
0: Right.
1: So it's a lot of sources, but a lot of times some of the men get kind of depressed.
0: Well, yes.
1: And they really don't have anybody to communicate with. So we constantly are sharing different ideas and different things that a person could do.
0: Yeah.
1: No, so if anyone else is listening that have that problem, then, you know.
0: Yeah, it's great.
1: Take my number.
0: No, that's wonderful, because you're 100% right. Attitude is everything. And when you start to hit that depression, it's real hard to lift out from that on your own. So I get
1: that. Yes, it is.
0: Yeah.
1: Yeah. So it was nice talking to you. I thought I'd kind of pass that information
0: on.
1: I enjoy the show. I'll always be listening.
0: Well, I love hearing from you, Herb, so don't be a stranger. Call anytime you like.
1: Okay, all right.
0: All right, thanks.
1: You have a good night.
0: You too, thanks.
1: All
0: appreciate
1: right.
0: it. All right,
1: okay.
0: Now don't go away. I'm
1: Bye.
0: Putting you on hold to go back to John. And we'll get that number, because that could be very important. You betcha. Finding like-minded people who have the same type of problems, that can be a world of help all the way around. But the bottom line is, if you're facing that, you're going to have to do a lot of the work yourself. And this is something we talk with Jim about. And it pays off and it's worth it. But for many people, it's just so daunting, they don't. And then you wind up in the same situation again and again and again. All right, Kevin in Colorado Springs, speaking of the devil, welcome back to WGN Radio. Kevin. Nope, we lost Kevin tonight. All right, well, hopefully Kevin will call back next week. And I love talking to Kevin. So let's see what we have here. Mark and Aurora, welcome back to WGN Radio.
2: Oh, it's been years since I've heard that Dave Brubeck piece. I like that one.
0: Yeah.
2: I like that whole album.
0: Yeah.
2: I was going to. I was kind of tickled that you dealt with Shorty Long's "Here Come the Judge" because that was the one that booted me out of the countdown last Monday.
0: Well, that actually wasn't the Shorty Long. That was the original Pigmeat Markham.
2: Right, right. Yeah, I knew it was different. It sounded different, and I used to listen to CJBC occasionally in the Buffalo area because that's where I grew up, and I've always wondered about something. Why is it that Canada had the same effective radiated power limit that the United States did? They were both 50,000 watts.
0: International agreements, like NARBA.
2: Okay.
0: And that's also what caused some frequencies to be designated as Canadian clears or Mexican clears. Absolutely, that's by agreement.
2: And the two other biggies that I remember were what is now Zoomer Radio.
0: Right.
2: And I don't know if that one ever tried AM stereo, but PHUM on 1050 did, and something funny happened for a brief period of time. They turned up their pilot tone too loud, the 25 hertz pilot tone, and so when you listen to them, the music got broken up, and if your earbuds or if your radio audio frequencies went low enough, you would hear kind of a throbbing that would break up the music. And but I used to love Chum FM and something. I mean, before I knew about antenna pattern change, I was listening to them one morning before school, and I heard the signal temporarily silence and then come back on, and I thought, oh, they must have had a technical difficulty. Mm. And then I realized later, no, they were changing antenna patterns.
0: Right, exactly.
2: But do you know if 740, which is now Zoomer, ever went AM stereo?
0: I don't. Now, I know with Chum, that was definitely Motorola Sequam, because I remember that very well.
2: Yes, yes. And I... Also, did you know that WABC New York just got a new program director?
0: Well, that's Red Apple Radio, and that's the guy, Katzmatt. And so he's sort of running it, but who is the program director?
2: I don't remember the name, but
0: okay,
2: I noticed one night that the newscasters had all changed and that they were going to a syndicated network for national news, and then they would do local news, but the old newscasters don't seem to be there anymore unless they're on during the day.
0: Lee Harris is vice president of news, but as far as program director, I think that's Kevin Dresch, and I don't know anything about him.
2: They changed their lineup overnight a little bit.
0: Yeah.
2: Lionel is now on only weekends.
0: Well, that's
2: and
0: his show.
2: Walter Sterling is on during the week.
0: Which is Walter Sabo. He's a radio consultant. But the deal is that Lionel requested
2: Walter Sterling's real name is Walter Sabo?
0: Yes, S-A-B-O. Mm-hmm.
2: Oh, okay. And he talks about UFOs every night.
0: Well, why not?
2: And conspiracy theories and all that good stuff.
0: That's actually good. You know, he's probably brighter than George, but it doesn't take much. In any event,
2: brighter than who?
0: George Norrie. You know.
2: Oh yeah.
0: Yeah.
2: Yeah. Oh yeah.
0: Yeah.
2: Oh yeah.
0: Yeah. Doesn't take
2: and,
0: much.
2: Garden
0: vegetables are. But the guy who who owns Red Apple, you know, he's a billionaire now, but he grew up as a fan, and he bought this station because he loves it. And so that's really what drives it more than any other name you see. It's going to be Cats. I can't
2: see there were two test stations with which I tested the sensitivity of a radio in Western New York. One was CKLW Windsor, and the other was WABC New York. And I found that if I put a radio near the baseboard heater in my house, I could begin to get WABC fairly well.
0: Yeah, yeah.
2: And
0: it operated as an antenna, of course.
2: And I had, my first Grundig was the Music Boy 210 or the TR-505. It was a four-band radio, and I loved DXing with that thing. It was just so much fun, and there was a friend in school who had a Hammerland radio, and he told me about being able to get, he could turn the gain all the way up, and they had, he had a 700-foot antenna wire in his backyard, and he could get WABC loud and clear during the day. And Cousin Brucey was on there when I was growing up.
0: Well, that's true.
2: And he still is. He's 90 years old now.
0: Yes, he is.
2: But he's on their music format.
0: Well, yeah, that's what I say. John Katz, I can't pronounce his name. It's Greek, but Katz, whatever. He owns it.
2: Katz or something.
0: Yeah, whatever. Well, if I tried, I probably could.
2: I'll hear it again tonight. Yeah,
0: it's like Katzimatatis or something, but anyway.
2: Something like that.
0: But, you know, he was a big-time fan, and so he walks his talk, and he was a fan of Brucey's. You know, he would have been right at that right at that age, because he was born in, like, 1948. So, so sure. That's the deal.
2: And I heard the Sea Crane brick radio, the solar Bluetooth, advertised just after I bought it. And I bought it because it came with the free adapter. And then I was a little let down to find out that that adapter is the same one that I have with my SkyWave SSD.
0: Oh, geez.
2: I'll just wait till something goes wrong with that adapter, and then I'll switch over to the other one. But yeah, the reason that I kept my solar radio after being indecisive about whether to return or not was something that came up with my home care worker. I don't have a living room lamp because, of course, I don't need one. So he would take something, if he needed to read something on his late afternoon shift, he would take it to the kitchen and turn the light on. And so I asked him the last time he was here, this radio has a flashlight in it. How easy is something for you to read in the dark when you turn that flashlight on? And he did, and he said, oh, that's very bright.
0: Good.
2: So that was what made me decide to keep that radio, even though, I mean, it's fun. It's nice having another Bluetooth outlet. I almost didn't keep it. But then when my home care worker told me that he could read by the flashlight, I thought, well, might as well keep it. And it's an intriguing little radio. Like you say, it's I didn't know that it was white.
0: Yeah, it is.
2: Of course, I can't see it.
0: Right, what would it matter? Yeah, because white doesn't sound any different than black as far as that goes. It's not going to. It looks different. It's not going to sound any different.
2: I know what white used to look like to me, though.
0: Yes, right.
2: And I will definitely get in touch with Herb.
0: Okay.
2: He sounds like a good man to get in touch with.
0: I agree.
2: I'll call John on.
0: Yeah.
2: I'll ask him the number when I call on Monday.
0: Okay.
2: But I've been happy with everything I've ever gotten from Sea Crane.
0: Good. Yeah. Me too. And what I like about that solar, like I say every time that it comes up and I'm talking about it, is that to have an emergency radio that will work no matter what, that's the only real emergency radio there is. Because when you have an emergency, if it's based on anything else, you may not have batteries. You might not have solar. You know, you certainly won't have power. So this will work no matter what.
2: And there's a slide switch on the right side so that if your lithium-ion battery runs out, you can use 3AA nickel metal hydrate or alkaline.
0: Right.
2: So it's just got all the bases covered.
0: You betcha.
2: And it's a plenty sensitive radio too, sensitive and selective.
0: Absolutely.
2: It does a good job on the reception.
0: I know. Well, that's what I love about Bob Crane. He just won't put out a radio that doesn't.
2: Well, in fact, the FM reception on this one is sometimes better than it is on the CC3, and the reason is that I think it still uses analog reception, so there aren't any digital gaps.
0: Okay.
2: All right.
0: Well, good to talk to you. Thanks. Appreciate the call.
2: Another Monday is coming.
0: Yes, it is, and I'll be ready for you.
2: All right.
0: Okay, thanks.
2: 1974.
0: All right. Okay. That's a good enough year.
2: Bye.
0: I'll do it. Okay, bye. Yeah, it was a Nashville year for me. All right, so we will, we'll never get to it all. I'm going to try, though. I'll shut up now on WGN Radio. Well, I thought I was supposed to do something. Maybe I'm supposed to do nothing. So I'll just do nothing, and then when I run out of time, if Adam comes back, he'll in fact stop me. Carl in Riverside had a request. I don't know if he's still with us. You still hanging on there, Carl?
3: Yes, ma'am, I am.
0: Oh, Carl, all right. So child, what is it you want to hear?
3: Well, before I get to that, Child is Father to the Man. I do believe I had that album in the day.
0: Is that the
3: one with Al Kooper?
0: Yes, it is.
3: I Can't Quit Her.
0: Yes.
3: That's what comes to mind.
0: Okay.
3: There you go. Okay. Hey, before I get to my request, I'll keep this short. I'm not real big on TV, or country western music, although some of it I like. So they had this country music fest for like 3 hours on the Boob Tube tonight. And I'm just doing a little channel surfing, and I happen to come across Keith Urban.
0: Sure.
3: I can't tell you one song he ever did. However, he did a duet. I guess it's a new song with, of all people, Michael McDonald.
0: Yeah.
3: And you know what? I like the damn thing.
0: Good.
3: It was. I think it's called blah, blah, blah, blah, blah. We Go Back. So
0: okay.
3: It's kind of like, you know, nostalgic kind of thing, you know, in the day. And there was Michael McDonald with all of his white hair, kind of a paunch in the front. But I like the song.
0: Okay.
3: I like the song. Okay. Fontella Bass. When you got a chance.
0: Rescue Me. I Want Your Tender Tongue. Rescue Me. All right. All right.
3: I was singing it. On the way back, I had to go rescue a damsel in distress earlier tonight. And on the way back, I was singing it, but it wasn't on the radio.
0: Well, no, that's fine. Now, see, if you were a real Fontella Bass fan, I'd expect you to tell me you're the boss. But I'll be happy to play Rescue Me.
3: You know what? There's something about that song that gets me going, you know?
0: Good. Well, that's the late Renard Minor who co-wrote that, and we miss him. All right.
3: If you say so.
0: Yeah,
3: you know all this
0: He used to call the show all the time. That's why I miss him, Renard. So, sadly died a few years ago.
3: Okay. Well, USA, we lost in soccer tonight, but I think we're continuing on anyway. So
0: things happen. Okay, thanks. All right.
3: Have a great weekend. Thank you.
0: All right, you too. Now, so tomorrow's a replay, and then Monday is a full show. Monday is also a full moon on the 29th, but we'll get to that in case you want to bait it or something. But let's see. I got five people in 4 minutes. Ralph in Rockford. All right, Ralph, what's up?
4: Yes, hello. I think one day or one night I will go on one of those Walter Serbo's UFOs that he talks about day and night, and then get to Arizona, and then we have more time.
0: Yeah, well, that might work. Absolutely. But, I'm sorry we have run out of time. But did you have a quick music question?
4: Yeah, well, I have a quick music question. I was thinking about, first of all, I wanted to thank you for Chris Montez.
0: Sure.
4: 62, that was.
0: Right, on Monogram Records, yes.
4: Mm-hmm. Yeah, Monogram. Mm-hmm. I think Herb Alpert took care of him in the mid-60s.
0: Oh, yeah, that was huge. That was absolutely huge. But you got to tell me real quickly what you want to hear.
4: Yeah, well, I can say the more I hear you, the more I like you.
0: Okay, the more I see you, and I like that. I like that. I'll tell you what else I like by him in that same period was Time After Time.
4: The one I like, and I hope you will do that one time for me, is Call Me.
0: Oh, sure. Absolutely. I'll do Call You. I'll do it next week. You will hear Call Me by Chris Montez. All right. Thanks, Ralph. Appreciate it.
4: Thank you.
0: Okay. So Call Me by Chris Montez, we will do. Now, John says, let's see, what did John say? I don't know what John said. I think he said we got two things real quickly. We've got Chuck and Jim. So, Chuck, the moment is yours. What's up? Okay, we gave up on Chuck. Good night, Chuck. Hopefully he's sleeping well. And so let's see if Jim is sleeping well. He'll be closing it out tonight. So, Jim, welcome back to WGN Radio. The 2 minutes are yours.
5: Hi, Raleigh.
0: Hey.
5: I was dozing off, and I heard my name, and somebody was telling you some information, and I did not receive it because I was dozing off.
0: You'll have to ask John. He's got a phone number as well. Herb called and about men's support groups for the visually impaired and blind.
5: Oh, okay.
0: So that's what that was.
5: And thank you.
0: All right.
5: And I appreciate all you do for everyone.
0: So are you doing all right right now?
5: Right now I'm doing all right, yes.
0: Good. All right. Excellent. Glad to hear it. Well, try not to do anything except whatever you want to do this weekend, and we'll talk to you next week.
5: Okay. Thank
0: you. All right. Thanks. Appreciate it. So, again, a rest in peace to David Clayton Thomas. Sad news. And that's pretty much it. Next week, Monday Night Trivia. And a big happy birthday again to Lisa in Dundee. Hopefully she heard her Lou Johnson requests. And I'm trying to think if there's anything else. I got 30 seconds left here to, you're right, and absolutely nothing to say, truth be known. So with that in mind, there'll be plenty to say Monday Night Trivia. So tomorrow it's a replay of Monday Night Trivia. And then Monday it will be live Monday Night Trivia for 3 big hours. So let's see. Usually what I tend to do, because Carol had the world's best show prep for me. I mean, there was nothing like it. And so she would always tell me what was going on and on this date in history, that kind of thing. So June 25th, just coming to an end. But let's see if we can come up with anything of interest in the waning moments. So, June 24th and 25th. All right. Well, Eddie Floyd. Wow. Wow. Is Eddie still with us? I'll have to look that up. But Eddie, if he is still with us, turned 89 today. All right. Happy, happy. Harold Melvin would have been 87. He's no longer with us. Carly Simon is she 83 today. Big time. And what else? I think that might be it. So we thank Adam for keeping us on the air and John for screening your calls. But above all, I thank you. You are what makes the show a pleasure to do. So don't hesitate to call anytime. I always look forward to it. So until Monday night, that's a wrap. I'm Raleigh James. It's WGN Radio.

Are you okay? Okay, because we didn't take a break. I tried to, but it was dead air, so I went back. All right, well, as long as you're okay, because I was just saying to John, I said, I don't like this. This is silence. Okay, all right. Well, as long as you're good, I'll talk to you Monday. Okay, thanks. Okay, bye.

0: Okay, and as far as your bug bites and stuff,
1: yeah.
0: I remember Kimberly told you to use Vicks Vapor Rub. Have you tried that?
1: Yeah.
0: Because that does work. It smells bad, but it works for the bugs. It keeps them, yeah, they can't stand that stuff.
1: Yeah, I did try it with limited success, but of course, then again, I was pretty badly bitten when I tried. So I'll give it another go. And these things that John ordered, I'll plug them into. So we'll see. All right, thanks. Appreciate it.
0: Okay, lanacane for this.
1: Yes, lanacane is pretty good. Nothing's perfect, but yes, and thanks for the suggestions. Appreciate it.
0: All right,
1: so yes, so everybody wants to hear Genie's Afraid of the Dark. It's not supposed to be a comedy record, but it sure is when you hear the Porter Wagoner soliloquy, and it coming up on WGN Radio.

0: Jeannie was always afraid of the dark, and we never could understand why. 'Cause we looked after Jeannie with the very best of care, because Jeannie was our only child. Perhaps it was death that she was so afraid of, 'cause it took her one dark, stormy night. I think we always knew that we'd never see Jeannie grown, 'cause it seemed she was destined to die. But on Jeannie's grave, we placed an eternal flame that glows and never loses its spark.
1: Yes, they lit the coffin. All right, so there you have Jeannie's Afraid of the Dark, and Dolly Parton actually wrote it. All right, so that was Dolly Parton and Porter Wagoner with their heartfelt Jeannie's Afraid of the Dark. Yeah, thank God I never actually had to backsell that, because I could not do it with a straight face. Could not have happened. All right, Ralph in Rockford, you're going to close out the show. We got about 4 minutes. What's up, Ralph?
2: Yeah, thank you. I thought Jeannie was afraid of buying the wrong phone, you know.
1: I don't know what Jeannie was afraid of, but I can't imagine what Dolly was thinking about. And the word is she didn't do drugs, so I don't know.
2: Well, I tell you one thing. I made up my mind to roll with the flow and call Wally and call Larry. Okay, all right. So, no, that was wonderful, the Charlie Rich. That was the third of my favorite artists that you played in the last 2 days, so I have to mention that too. But before we go back to music, I just wanted to thank WGN for this superb weather report between 6 and 7 last night. Yeah, that was wonderful. That was just great. It went on, and believe it or not, even in, I think it was Algonquin, had 1.6 inches in 20 minutes.
1: Wow.
2: Now, that's almost like a record. And, of course, there you get these flash floods, you know. And, they can be very dangerous. People think, you know, they measure the water there, but if you drive through it and it says don't drive here, you can get into a sinkhole.
1: Well, it's not that. You'll be taken away. This is very common where we are in Globe. And in fact, we had an entire community that the only way to get there was to cross a creek. And when the creek would rise, people would die every year. Yeah. Finally, last year they built a bridge. But it took a lot of deaths, because you miss, you kind of underestimate what that water is or what it can do. Of course. So we live with that.
2: Yeah. Yeah, well, but I mean, they have. This is a terrible way to die if you have a car and get into a sinkhole, because you cannot get out.
1: Well, in most cases, it isn't. Usually, flash flooding won't be a sinkhole, but you'll be dead, deader than dead. And now, whether it's a bad way to die, I've heard mixed reaction to that, but nobody's been back to tell us. So bottom line is we don't know. But yes, it would be absolutely horrible. So there you have it.
2: Yeah. Okay. Well, and again, I want to thank you yesterday for playing Freddie Hart, Easy Loving.
1: Well, somebody had to.
2: Somebody requested it.
1: Yes, that's exactly right. That's the only reason I played it. Yes. I was hoping they wanted Wade Fleming's Easy Loving. Different song, same title, but anyway.
2: Okay. All right. Well, anyway, we only have 1 minute now, so I better let you get back to your show, you know.
1: Yeah, whatever it is. Call me tomorrow night. We'll talk again.
2: Yeah.
1: Okay, thanks.
2: Yeah, I'll call you tomorrow night.
1: Okay, thanks. Appreciate it. All right. So on that note, we'll call it a wrap, and we'll thank Adam for keeping us on the air and John for screening your calls. But above all, you know the deal. I thank you for calling. That's what makes the show a pleasure to do. So 21 hours from now, we'll reconvene, and I hope to hear from you. I'm Raleigh James. It's WGN Radio. This is a replay of the Wednesday night, June 24th, WGN show. We started right at 10. If you don't hear yourself on it, it's because you didn't call, and I hope you'll rectify that soon. We're live Monday through Thursday evenings from 10 to 1 Central. Dial 888-876-5593. 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

0: WGN Radio. I'm Raleigh James. 3 hours to spend together. I hope you'll join me. 888-876-5593. If it's on your mind, I'll make sure it's on mine. And mosquitoes are usually on my mind, given the fact that, of course, I'm highly allergic to them, and I've always said that they can find me in a crowd. Well, it turns out the latest research says, yeah, that's because I've got type O blood. Now, of course, I realize this is the most prevalent blood type on the planet, but nonetheless, yeah, you are much more likely to be bitten by mosquitoes if you're type O than if you're A. A, by the way, is the least, and then B and AB are somewhere in the middle there. But by a far, far margin, type O are bitten more often. Yeah, at least they notice it. And so that's the deal there. Now, as to why, who knows? But the researchers said this is part of the mystery. Carbon dioxide output, body odor, skin microbiome differences also come into play. But I've tried everything. That's right. I'm practically wearing citronella. And this is not to mention, of course, the no-see-ums that attack me at the Scottsdale studio. Here in Globe, not as much, fortunately. But, however, John, of course, read something online, one of those ads, for the guaranteed no-see-um gnat and possibly mosquito repellent. And it's one of these deals that you plug in the wall and it's, I don't know, got some attractive light. The bottom line is it's just like a sticky piece of tape, near as I can tell, but I'll keep you posted. But what's interesting is the first year that the commercial electric bug zapper was patented, 1934. And we haven't done much more since then. And yes, we also have animated short films from 1912 on how the mosquito operates. I guarantee you we still don't know. And the Royal Navy, meanwhile, has christened 12 ships the Mosquito, the HMS Mosquito. Just lovely. All right, so 888-876-5593. And yes, I do realize that the mosquitoes are the world's number one killer because of the diseases they transmit, but in some places more than others. Okay, so with that in mind, we will kick it off. I always say we defer to first-time callers, and I will do that right now. And then we'll get to Fred in Huntsville and find out about his trip to Chicago. But Lisa is in Joliet. So Lisa, welcome to WGN Radio.
1: Hi, Raleigh.
0: Thanks for calling.
1: Oh, you're welcome. Sorry to hear about the mosquitoes.
0: Yeah.
1: I do have two requests this evening.
0: Okay.
1: All I do is think about you by Tammy Terrell.
0: Oh, okay, sure. That's a good choice.
1: I love it.
0: Okay.
1: And You're Still on My Mind by The Byrds from Sweetheart of the Rodeo.
0: Wow. Okay. Let me get that down. I just erased the entire page. So I can't believe I did this. So we're gonna have to start over. It was nothing about Tammy, believe me. All right. So Tammy Terrell, what are we playing again?
1: All I Do Is Think About You.
0: Yeah, right. Is Think About You. I should write your name down next so when I play them, I'll actually remember who requested them. All right. And the other one is?
1: You're Still on My Mind by The Byrds from Sweetheart of the Rodeo.
0: Okay. All right. All right.
1: And Raleigh, I started your book.
0: Oh.
1: And I'm telling you, it's a journey back to graduate school because I'm a retired therapist.
0: Oh.
1: And we studied the psychotherapist you mentioned in your book.
0: Yeah.
1: And I was just having all these flashbacks of commuting back and forth, working full time, and memorizing the psychotherapist and all of that.
0: Oh, man. Well, see, I just got to read them and enjoy them. I didn't have to memorize anything, and by reading the book, you'll know that I didn't.
1: They were ingrained in us, and it's funny because my one niece would do flashcards with me, and the other niece, who's now an anesthesiologist in Texas, she would tutor me for graduate level statistics to be a therapist.
0: Oh, wow.
1: So, anyway, I'm enjoying your book. You are truly a savant. I mean, between the music, your life experiences, I'm just like, I'm on fire.
0: Oh, well, that's so very kind of you, and I'm so delighted you called. So I assume one of the things you studied was good old Maxwell Maltz and psychocybernetics. And
1: yeah,
0: it's interesting. I remember when that came out in 1960, I read that and just loved it. Have had it ever since. And I didn't know that they were teaching him, though. That's interesting.
1: Yes. As a matter of fact, where I attended graduate school, it was very, very based in psychodynamic therapy and also Adlerian therapy. We had an Adlerian professor. So, yeah, a lot, just very interesting. And I'm sitting and I'm reading, and I'm like, oh, my gosh, this is graduate school.
0: Oh, God. Well, so, hopefully it won't make you think too much of school and you'll just have a good time.
1: No, I am. Trust me, I'm enjoying it. And I'm also enjoying, you know, the knowledge you share with all of us. I love music. I grew up with older siblings. I'm the youngest of 12.
0: Wow, 12? 12? Your poor mother. This woman must have been very tired by the time you were growing up.
1: Yes.
0: Oh, my God.
1: So my oldest sibling will be turning 89, and
0: oh, wow.
1: I'm 65. So
0: oh, wow.
1: There you have it, as you would say.
0: I cannot imagine being the 12th. And like your poor mother by that time, but I guess by that time she made all the mistakes she was going to make on your older siblings. But my God, didn't she know what was causing it? That's just amazing.
1: My older siblings, they were, I mean, it was like different ones influenced me in different ways.
0: Yeah.
1: I mean, whether it was musically or just, you know, facts of life, whatever. I have a brother, he was a chiropractor and like a neuropath, and he was like my father. And I miss him dearly. He passed away a few years ago. And he was a huge influence with music. I mean, huge. So, I mean, everything from Mario Lanza was in our house, down to the Beatles. That's why I'm into, like, the music from the 60s. And it's, yeah.
0: All right. Well, that's great. No, that's wonderful.
1: All right.
0: All right. Well, I will do it.
1: All right. And I don't want to hold up your line any longer, but keep on rocking. I'm really enjoying your show. And my Chihuahua Bruno is with me.
0: Oh.
1: He enjoys it along with me.
0: Oh, wow. Well, a big arf to Bruno. That's so nice.
1: All right. Well, have a good evening,
0: right.
1: And I'll be calling in again. And I hope you don't mind. I do email you periodically.
0: Yes, and I hope you don't mind if sometimes I don't see him, because I just got a phone call today. I got a phone call today from a very good friend, and he said, "You didn't answer my email last month." And I'm like, "What email?" You know. So if I don't answer, I didn't see it. But I'm looking forward to your next call.
1: All right. All right. Take care.
0: Thanks.
1: God bless.
0: Appreciate it. Yeah, you too. All right. So how about that? Tammy Terrell. Gotta love that. All right. So 888-876-5593-8888. Raleigh. Fred is back from his trip to Chicago. Fred, welcome back to WGN Radio.
2: The main thing is it did not rain during our trip, except for a little rain during breakfast on Sunday. The baseball games were not rained out.
0: Great.
2: That's really the important thing. We ate at a lot of good restaurants.
0: Good.
2: Giordano's,
0: yeah.
2: La Briola. We ate there twice for lunch and dinner.
0: Good.
2: Saturday night at Hampton Social. Got to see all the pretty girls at Hampton Social.
0: Okay.
2: We ate at three places for breakfast. Yolk, Sunnyside, and Egg Harbor.
0: Okay.
2: And all the restaurants in Chicago were good.
0: Excellent. Excellent. So now there you are in Huntsville. What brought you to Chicago? Why'd you come?
2: Well, the Big League Tours.
0: Oh, okay.
2: Big League Tours planned the trip for us.
0: Okay.
2: That's why we stayed at the Midtown Marriott.
0: Okay.
2: We flew in. It was a 1.5 hour flight from Chicago, direct flight from Huntsville to Chicago. And Friday night, it was over a 2 hour or Uber from the airport to the hotel.
0: Okay.
2: The Uber was longer than the flight.
0: Yeah, that's absolutely true. Yeah, that'll happen. So I'm looking up big league tours, and you can go a number of places, including Japan. So what caused you to say, hey, Chicago's my location?
2: Well, because we've always wanted to go to Wrigley Field.
0: All right.
2: We got a tour of Wrigley Field.
0: All right.
2: That's why, Wrigley Field, you have to go there if you're a baseball fan.
0: Yeah. And you got premium seating on the tour, too. So that's nice.
2: Yes.
0: All right. Mm-hmm. Well, good.
2: It was good. We really enjoyed it. We went to Weber's Restaurant, too.
0: Yeah, okay.
2: That was good. My wife had fried shrimp, and I had a rack of ribs. Oh, it was good.
0: Excellent. I'm glad you took some of our suggestions, because we had everybody calling in for you.
2: Yes, we did.
0: Good.
2: And I wrote down your suggestions.
0: Good.
2: And that's what we went to.
0: Well,
2: and your suggestions. And Monday we went to the Chicago Institute of Art, and we took a river and lake cruise also.
0: Good.
2: On our off day.
0: Excellent. Well, good. I'm glad you had a good time, and I hope you'll come back.
2: We did. It was a nice. We had a really good time. We enjoyed ourselves, and we're so happy it didn't rain.
0: Yeah.
2: If it rained in baseball games, there's no rain checks.
0: No, absolutely. And of course, just after you left came some tornadoes. So you just timed it perfectly.
2: Yeah, we really got lucky. We were grateful for that. There was still rain from Thursday night.
0: Yeah.
2: On Friday.
0: Well, good. Good. I'm glad you checked in.
2: I wanted to. I've listened to you for 30 years.
0: And I appreciate it.
2: Of course I'm going to check in.
0: Yeah, right. Back from the WBHP Huntsville days.
2: Yes.
0: Uh-huh. Mm-hmm. Great. Well, love having you, and great to hear from you, Fred, and keep me posted.
2: Thank you.
0: Thanks. Appreciate it.
2: You're welcome. Okay, bye.
0: Right. So how about that? Yes, all of you chipped in and gave suggestions to Fred, and he took them. So that's wonderful. All right, we'll get back. We've got Brian, we've got Marty, we've got Joe, and we've got room for you, too. But want to mention the Sea Crane Company. Yeah, one of my favorites, as you know. The CC Radio 3, which is the almost everything radio. And they say that because they put Bluetooth in it as well as everything else. And John's got it by his bedside. And I'll tell you what, the speaker is good enough that you will use it as your Bluetooth speaker. It sounds great. But not only that, like everything that Bob Crane has developed, it has terrific reception. AM and FM. You're just not going to beat it. But in addition, of course, it's got the weather band and the weather alert, so you'll get all the emergency notifications. And it's got a clock, a timer, a dial light, all the things that you want, all the bells and whistles and presets, of course, and digital. But you can fine-tune as well, which is really nice to have both if you're into tuning. Separate bass and treble controls, so you can your perfect pitch, whatever it is that you want it to sound like, it will. It runs on the included power cord, but if you put a set of batteries in there, you'll get over 170 hours at regular volume, and that is pretty amazing. 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I think you'll be impressed. I certainly am. 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

0: Does it get better than that, really? All right, yes, actually it does. And this is before the benefit of all the television commercials advertising God knows what. But yeah, so a little Jeremiah Peabody's will do somebody good. So first single Ray had on Mercury, by the way, and the first charter he had on the Billboard Hot 100. Yeah, and it was the longest title ever until some Dutch record displaced it. But that's the deal. All right, so more to come right after the news right here on WGN Radio.
1: And now for the news, we take you to the White House. Mr. President, have you any statement regarding Watergate?
2: Mama poo, mama sigh, mama poo, poo, sigh.
1: How would you describe the Watergate incident? Mr. President, what were you doing at the time the incident took place?
3: Dragon wise, code order, dragon wise.
1: And how do you feel about it now?
4: Here I am, stuck in the middle.
1: Mr. President, what will your position be from now on?
5: No more, Mr. Nice Guy.
1: This is 1973. What will you be saying at election time in 1976?
6: It's been 3 long years. Do you still want me?
7: Still want me?
1: Just arriving is the First Lady. How would you describe the President?
8: She's a free and gentle flower growing wild.
1: With me now is John Snitchell. And Mr. Snitchell, who do you believe was responsible for Watergate?
9: Cisco Kid.
1: In a phone call, Mrs. Snitchell had this to say.
10: He's the funkiest worm in the world.
1: Here with me is John Bean. Sir, how do you think the president will wind up at the end of all this?
11: Reeling in the years, stowing away the time.
1: Mr. President, what do you feel you have going in your favor?
12: I knew Jesus.
1: Have you any final message for the American people?
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0: WGN Radio, I'm Raleigh James. And yes, Dickie Goodman, it was actually Isaac we were talking about, Watergate and Watergate Records. I said, have you heard Watergate, Dickie Goodman? And he hadn't, so now he has. And I guess that qualifies as humor, because John said, well, cheer Fran up, just play funny stuff. And, you know, I thought that was going to be so easy, but as you probably know, I changed computers this week, changed it all out. And so there's a lot of files that aren't on this. And the first few things that I thought of are just absolutely MIA. But I'm sure I can come up with more to make Fran smile. In fact, Fran is joining us. All right. So, Fran, let's see here. Welcome back to WGN Radio.
14: Thank you so much, Raleigh. I haven't heard that Watergate thing in years.
0: I know. And yeah, there were a couple things in it that did make me laugh. I'd forgotten about how good it was.
14: Yeah, it's weird. Like, there's certain songs I can't hear without thinking about Flying Saucer, because here I go reeling, you know, and I think,
0: uh-huh. Oh, yeah, exactly. Exactly. Yeah.
14: Or, you know, there are some other ones from that. And every time I, you know, hear one of them, I think, you know, that was Smiley Lewis.
0: Oh, I know. My favorite was the follow-up, of course, you know, Flying Saucer on trial, Buchanan and Goodman on trial, because, of course, they were sued, but they won.
14: That's what I heard.
0: Yeah.
14: I don't know if I've heard that or not. I probably did, and I've just forgotten.
0: Oh, well, then we'll have it on tonight if you don't remember that one. Absolutely.
14: Oh, that's fantastic. Anyway, last night you were talking about Gordon Lightfoot, and yeah, we found the one that left the wreck of the Edmund Fitzgerald.
0: Yeah, I know. See, we were looking for him. not only does he like it, but he has studied it. He has interpreted it. It is a tome for this guy.
14: I thought he was gonna give us the whole lyric.
0: Yeah.
14: Know, or start singing it or something.
0: Yeah, well, it was close. Yes.
14: All I kept thinking was, Raleigh, please don't play.
0: No,
14: it.
0: Oh no. There was no, there's not a chance. Absolutely not a chance. So
14: I didn't think so, but you know, I mean, we all like what we like, and that reminds me, I love Mr. Dying Lee Sad.
0: Yeah.
14: And I mean, I had almost a broken friendship over that.
0: Really?
14: This guy I knew said, I, you know, because the song came on, we were going somewhere and the song came on the radio, and I said, turn that off, I love that song. And he said, you like that song? And I said, yeah.

0: I do. Why? And he said, I always thought you had taste. And I said, well, just because my taste isn't your taste.
1: Right. Right. Exactly.
0: And I mean, you know, he just really got, you know, God, that is such a stupid song. And I said, well, I don't care what you think. I like it.
1: That's all that matters.
0: So I said, you like some songs I can't stand. And I never give you any problem about it. So, you know, I just say I don't like it or something. I don't know why people get so, they get really personal about if you don't like the songs they like.
1: Well, you know, why should it surprise us? Look at what wars have been fought over since the beginning of time. You know, if you don't agree with the next guy's philosophy, you're in deep trouble.
0: Oh, believe me, I know that. I know how that goes, yes.
1: Yeah.
0: But, and I've been guilty of it myself. Oh, God, how can they like that?
1: No,
0: but
1: I'm sure.
0: I usually, you know.
1: Yeah, no,
0: When I was a kid, I had my closet records, the records that I would hide in my closet because I didn't want certain friends to know I listened to that stuff. And, you know, that was so stupid. Later on, I just thought, I like what I like, and if people don't like it, you know what they can do about it.
1: Exactly. Exactly. Well, you know, there's not that many good things in life, so you never question the good things. If those are the songs that take you where you want to go, that's all that matters.
0: Right. And I saw Gordon Lightfoot in concert.
1: What caused that?
0: And
1: did you get lost? Was it a wrong turn on the freeway?
0: No. No. Why she did this, I don't know, but my mother, for my birthday, of all things, took me to see Gordon Lightfoot. And because I had one Gordon Lightfoot album, I think she thought that I wanted to go see him, and he wasn't there. And anyway, he is the coldest. I mean, he was rude to the audience.
1: Really?
0: Just a very cold affect, you know, coming off of him. And he was doing that Auctioneer song, you know, and people usually want to clap to it and that sort of thing. And so he says to everybody, well, this next song, you're going to want to stomp and clap and so on and so forth. And then he says, don't.
1: Oh.
0: Like that, you know, just don't.
1: That's interesting.
0: And, yeah, and it's like, okay, you know, I've sung in public, and it does sometimes throw people off because people are clapping on the downbeat or, you know, whatever. I mean, not all people got rhythm, but.
1: right, exactly.
0: But you just have to, you're there for the audience. At least that's my.
1: Yeah.
0: You know, that's my feeling about it. You're there for the audience, and if they throw things off a little bit by clapping, or, you know, they're there to have fun.
1: Right, and they paid the money. That's why I'll forever respect people like James Brown, who, you know, no matter what, he was always cognizant of people paid money to see me, and I will do the best possible show. And he would fine his band members if there were any problems. It was just, he was manic about that. So, okay, I got something. It's not long, and I'm not playing all of the bit, but you mentioned The Wreck of the Edmund Fitzgerald. So, Tim Hawkins, are you familiar with him?
0: Name sounds familiar.
1: Yeah, he's a comedian, and he did a bit on Song Sung in One Verse.
2: Hey, right there, that's it. I think the longest song ever was, of course, by a Canadian. His name was Gordon Lightfoot. And I know. It was like, he had this song called The Wreck of the Edmund Fitzgerald. And it was just a beating. It was like, took up 2 8-tracks. You know, my dad had, it's just, oh, wow. But I'm going to try this. I'm going to do the whole Wreck of the Edmund Fitzgerald song in one verse. Here you go.

0: There you go.
1: Oh, that is hilarious. Oh, there was a Guess Who song, and it was on the slip of something I had, and it was, they did not like Gordon Lightfoot at all. I was trying to think of what the name of that song was, but they were basically, the whole song is putting down his pretentiousness and so forth. I mean, I don't know whether the song, I think it's on the slip of These Eyes, or, you know, it's on the slip of one of the hits.
0: Okay.
1: But if you ever get a chance to, if you like them at all, if you ever get a chance to listen to that, it's funny because, I mean, you know exactly who they're, you know. Well, they do say, I think it might be even called Lightfoot.
0: Oh, this is funny. No, I've got some of their early stuff where they were chatting, the expressions and all that, but I'm looking for, I just looked up in a database. You think it was like These Eyes or something? What do you think it was, a flip of?
1: I can't remember because I had a lot of their stuff.
0: Yes, Lightfoot. It's the flip of These Eyes is called Lightfoot. All right, well, you know well, we got to hear this. So we will hear that next.
1: Okay.
0: That's great. All right, good deal. Well, I'm glad you're laughing.
1: It always cheers me up so much to talk with you. I really appreciate that.
0: That's so nice. So. Well, it is really good to hear from you. I read your email, and I will answer it. And I thought, John and I both said, we got to play some comedy stuff tonight. So we are.
1: I thank you and John. I appreciate it so much.
0: You betcha. All right, well, Lightfoot will be coming up next. Okay. Thanks.
1: Okay, thank you.
0: Yeah, I can't even imagine. So we will find out right after this on WGN Radio.
2: Sidemen come out first.

foot, Edwardian, subtly striped. His hair blondish and poetic. He is less than vinyl perfect. His foot is a precise anchor for the husk and vibrance of his voice.

0: Interesting. All right, yes, I'd like to know what was on their mind, too. But nice that they mentioned Charlie McCoy early on in the song. All right, so that's Lightfoot. That's Guess Who. That's the that's Flipside that hadn't gotten much airplay, but maybe it should have. I'm not sure. All right. So, yeah, I'm sure there's a story there, and wouldn't we love to know it? All right, so we've got Marty in Whiting. Marty, welcome back to WGN Radio. What's going on tonight?
1: Good evening, Raleigh. First time caller this week.
0: Are you all right? I'll take it.
1: Hey, your first caller, that lady.
0: Yes, Lisa.
1: Reminded me, Lisa, yes, Lisa. Because anybody that goes to a psychiatrist should have their head examined, Raleigh.
0: Yeah, right, right, yeah. Yeah, there's actually a psychiatrist in San Francisco who wrote a book under a nom de plume. It was called The Shrinking Psychiatrist, and it was hilarious. I remember the first part was he said, people go into psychiatry, the study of the mind, mostly their own. And I thought, yep, I'm going to like this.
1: Well, the reason I'm calling last night, do you remember last week? I requested the Nat King Cole song.
0: Yes, and that's right. And then we had the writer of the article call us.
1: Yeah. Well, I tried to, last night listening to you, two different people brought that song up.
0: Uh-huh.
1: And then you had another first-time caller, a female, last night. She brought up the song. And then that same night last week, you played the Billy Crash Craddock song.
0: Yeah, rub
1: She'd
0: it
1: never
0: in.
1: Heard that before, and
0: yeah.
1: She brought that up.
0: Yeah.
1: I thought, boy, this is very ironic. So I tried to look in my phone book. It was an old phone book. Al lives in Dyer, not probably 10 miles away from Whiting.
0: Uh-huh.
1: Well, his number wasn't in the phone book. I thought, I'm going to give him a call. But, yeah, I thought that song has gained legs.
0: Yeah. Oh, it's a wonderful song. I mean, it truly is just the best. Love it, love it, love it. So what else do you want? What else do you want to request, since you seem to have taste that is a hit with the audience?
1: Nothing off the top of my mind, but a couple of nights ago, do you remember this song? I think it was a pop song. I Don't Like Spiders and Snakes.
0: Well, of course.
1: Remember
0: Jim Stafford, of course.
1: Okay. I'd like to hear that if you don't mind playing. Is that something in your realm?
0: Yeah, I don't mind that, actually. So sure, I'll do that. We're going to write this down so we know that it is
1: Jim Stafford, huh?
0: Yeah, he wrote it. He wrote it with David Bellamy of the Bellamy Brothers, actually. And that was a 1974 hit. It was actually on Polydor. Yeah.
1: Hmm.
0: And, yeah, I Don't Like Spiders and Snakes. Yeah, right. So, all right. So,
1: yeah, whatever
0: sure.
1: I was listening to a couple of days ago or a couple of nights, they just played a snippet of it. I mean, I haven't heard that song, God, 40 years maybe, and I'm 63, but brought back memories of being in junior high, riding the bus to school.
0: Wow.
1: And hearing that on the radio.
0: Wow. Well, I think one of the best things he ever did was My Girl Bill. Showed the importance of a comma. Are you not familiar?
1: I've never heard that one.
0: You've never heard My Girl Bill? Oh, well, that as far as I'm concerned, that qualifies as a comedy record, so I'll play that next, and you'll see what I mean about the importance of a comma.
1: Okay. I always record anything that you play for me when I request it.
0: All
1: so
0: right.
1: I'll get ready.
0: Yeah,
1: you
0: will absolutely like this. I guess nobody plays it anymore. I guess. Yeah, nobody plays this anymore, but I will be happy to. My Girl Bill. All right, coming up.
1: Okay.
0: Thanks. Appreciate it.
1: Okay, thanks.
0: All right.
1: Bye.
0: Yeah, the importance of a comma. And there's many other fine examples of that, the importance of a comma. So we'll leave it there and see what Robert in Chicago wants to hear. Welcome back to WGN Radio.
2: Oh, thanks, Raleigh. You know what? I was also, first I was going to talk about Buchanan, a couple other things, but I was thinking of a lot of other novelty tunes. There was one, remember, The Leader of the Laundromat?
0: Oh, of course, The Detergents.
2: One.
0: Yeah, that was actually Ron Dante. Yeah, the guy who was also the Archies. Yeah, that's right. My folks were always putting her down because the laundry came back brown. Yeah, over there was my baby, and over there was my baby. And yeah, I know. Yeah, so you'd like to hear Leader of the Laundromat? All right. I could do that.
2: Who's that banging on the piano?
0: Yeah. I don't know. Yeah. All right. Yeah. All right.
2: You know, there's so many of them. Oh, and another one by
0: Uh-oh, your phone is dying on you. So speak right into it, and let's see if we can hear more than a half a sentence.
2: Oh, yeah, I know. I need a new cell phone.
0: Okay, so what else besides Leader of the Laundromat? What else?
2: Okay, oh, I thought of another one by Dickie Goodman. Remember the Touchables they did?
0: Oh, sure, absolutely, absolutely. Yeah. Absolutely.
2: Yeah,
0: okay.
2: Yeah, that was.
0: I definitely want to play Buchanan and Goodman on trial for Fran, because that was my favorite, because it was so true. All right.
2: Oh, yeah. Yeah. Yeah. And they had another one, too.
0: They had dozens.
2: It was like a follow-up to The Flying Saucer. I think it was called The Flying Saucer Goes West.
0: Yeah, they had a number of them, because, you know, they were doing it themselves, basically. And then after Buchanan decided it wasn't for him, Dickie Goodman did it for many years. Until he took his own life, sadly.
2: That's right. I remember you saying that quite a while back.
0: Yeah, very sad.
2: Yeah.
0: You just never know. On the Luniverse label, because it was actually originally on the Universe label, and they found out there was one, so Buchanan sat there and wrote an L in front of Universe on every record. It would be the Luniverse.
2: Oh, boy.
0: Yeah. And there was the Luniverse Sympharmonic. They did Crazy. They did so many things in such a short period of time. Yeah, Bill Buchanan and Dickie Goodman. The Banana Boat Story and Flying Saucer the Second, Santa and the Satellite, and on and on. But yeah, the Flying
2: Santa
0: Saucer...
2: Santa and the Satellite.
0: Yeah. Flying Saucer Goes West was definitely... That was about 58. All right, I will do it for you. And you've ended the hour. Yeah. Thank you.
2: Okay, I'll let you go because my phone...
0: That's right. And I'll be flogged. So we'll pick it up there after the news right here on WGN Radio.
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5: Look out! They're after us!
6: Let's get out of here!
3: Are you Buchanan and Goodman?
7: Yes, we are.
8: Hello, hello again.
3: Well, this is a summons. You're under arrest.
9: This is Don Cameron in court.
10: The trial of Buchanan and Goodman is now in session. Is the district attorney ready?
11: I'm ready. I'm ready.
10: Call the first witness.
9: And what is your name?
12: The upper call is Beetle, but my real name is Mister.
9: What is your complaint against Buchanan and Goodman?
13: They wouldn't give me a ride in their flying saucer.
10: Call the next witness.
9: You so long.
14: I passed into the jungle.
9: Your Honor, I object. What have you got to say?
15: Woo!
9: The food
10: hell. Order the court. Call the next witness.
9: Aren't you Skinny Dynamo?
16: Yes, it's me and Armin.
10: Buchanan and Goodman, have you anything to say?
17: You ain't nothing but a hound dog.
9: Order.
10: Ladies and gentlemen of the jury, you may leave the room.
18: Meanwhile, back in the jury room.
3: Turn you now to the courtroom where the judge is saying to the jury,
19: Ooli papa ka, papa ka, papa ka, ka.
3: And the jury is saying to the judge,
20: Ooli papa ka, papa ka, papa ka, ka.
10: Ladies and gentlemen of the jury, have you reached a verdict?
21: Yeah.
22: Yeah. We find them not guilty.
0: And on and on it goes. So, yeah, there you have Buchanan Goodman on trial. I don't know if Fran had heard that or not. And I'd actually promised that I would play My Girl Bill, so that will definitely be the next bumper. Yes, the importance of a comma. All right, so that's where we'll leave that and see what Joe in Orland Park has to say for his bad self. Hello, Joe. Oh, we lost Joe. Well, thanks for trying. Oh, wait a minute. Did I lose everybody? Because I changed the phone system. And I didn't think about warning. Actually, it wasn't the phone system. The phone system said where it was. I changed the internet connection. And I'm not 100% sure. Hopefully it was seamless. We'll about find out with Carl in Riverside. Are you there, Carl? No, I probably blew them all. I should have thought of it. And I'm so sorry. I absolutely should have thought of it. Let's see. We'll see. And I'll bet you Mike in Elmwood Park in there either. Are you, Mike? No, of course not. How could you? Because I blew every line, and that part didn't even occur to me. Adam had mentioned we were having some dropouts, and so I said, well, I'll just, because I've got other connections, I said, I'll just go ahead and call back. Dial it back. But when I dropped the internet, I realized I dropped every call. And so if that's the case, you will have to call back. And I think Mike in Elmwood Park may have done that. So are you there, Mike? No. All right, so what am I doing wrong here? Well, everything, that's right. And I do it like no one's business. All right, Carl has called back, and I think we'll get him this time. Are you there, Carl?
6: Oh, all right. So quick, you wouldn't believe it.
0: Oh, well, thank you.
6: Anyway, hey, Raleigh, hope you don't mind me calling. I tuned in. I decided to call a little bit earlier than instead of calling at 12:45. But anywho, I missed the, there was a parody on Gordon Lightfoot?
0: Yes. Actually, the Guess Who, the flip side of one of their records was called Lightfoot. And, you'll have to decide if they were kind or or snarky. You know, I'll leave it to you.
6: Well, I heard on this radio station, WGN in Chicago, there was a parody of Michael McDonald from the Doobie Brothers singing Old McDonald Had a Farm.
0: Yeah.
6: Have you heard that?
0: Yeah, absolutely. Yeah, it's on vinyl.
6: Kind of
0: yep.
6: Never. Well, okay, but what I really called about was I told John I saw I don't watch a lot of TV, but, PBS, there's some good stuff there on there, right?
0: Yeah.
6: It was a two-hour, I guess you call it a bio or biopic, on Janice Ian.
0: Okay.
6: And she's still around, and it was kind of interesting.
0: Okay.
6: So there you go.
0: Yeah, absolutely.
6: Society's Child?
0: No, I know exactly all she is, and that was her first thing when she was about 17, and then what she did at 17 in the early 70s. So yeah, she was on Epic at that point.
6: Yeah,
0: so,
6: I didn't realize that she did that what 6-7 years later.
0: Yes, exactly.
6: Society's Child, right?
0: And yeah. it's so funny. I had a boss at CBS Records who will remain nameless, and he had a crush on her. And I said, don't waste your time. And so.
6: Well, she's still around, has a few pounds on her, and her hair is snow white.
0: Really? Okay.
6: Yeah.
0: Okay. Well, yeah.
6: So there you go.
0: She was, I think I've seen some pictures of her. Yeah, she is still around. And, she was a teenage sensation with that Society's Child. But then at 17 was a bona fide hit, as far as
6: well,
0: that goes.
6: I was around when that came out. And I didn't really realize how controversial it was at the time.
0: Well, see, the interesting part, it supposedly was. But the interesting part is I like a record or I don't, and I didn't like it. So that was the end of that for me. But
6: and
0: sure.
6: If you remember, right at the end of the song, Society's Child, is that kind of a strange organ riff. You remember that?
0: Okay.
6: Anyway.
0: You're the one where she, no, I don't want to see you anymore, baby. I can't see you anymore, baby. I can't see you anymore.
6: Yeah.
0: No, I don't want to see you anymore, baby. Yeah, I remember the song only too well.
6: Yeah, and then the organ riff comes in at the end, and that's the end of the song.
0: Okay.
6: Well, anyway, there you go. You win some, you lose some. So
0: yeah.
6: I'll have some more interesting material for you next time. But
0: that's absolutely fine. Always good to hear from you. Thanks.
6: Yeah.
0: All right.
6: Okay, thank you, ma'am. Bye-bye.
0: And she's very alive and she's very stable. She married a defense lawyer, Patricia Snyder, in Toronto. Back then that was where you did that. Not in 2003, I think. And at that time you could do that in Canada, but not yet in the U.S. And they're still together. And I think that she was married actually to men twice before, but as far as her proclivities, that was always well known. And so I'm glad she came out and had happiness. That's terrific. Good for her. All right. So just because I don't want to hear the song, I wish her the best. All right. So we have Carl calling back. All right, in Chicago. Welcome back to WGN Radio.
7: Hi, Raleigh. You sound good as usual.
0: Well, thank you. Sorry for hanging up on everybody. I didn't realize I was going to do that.
7: Yeah. I you know, there's a renewed interest in UFOs lately, and you know, that flying saucer part mm-hmm. one and part two that they did in the 50s.
0: Yeah.
7: I still get a laugh out of that, and they I didn't realize how that I think that record got to number 3 on the charts.
0: Yeah, and it got them sued. That's why I played Flying Buchanan and Goodman on trial, and they won.
7: Oh, so, I didn't know that.
0: Oh yeah, yeah. That was actually landmark legislation, because you can do that in a parody, and that paved the way for a lot of stuff. But yeah, they were sued all right. So yeah, they did a lot, and then of course Dickie Goodman for many years went on and did his own stuff. So sure, good stuff.
7: Did you ever hear the real story behind the Area 51 and the flying saucer that supposedly they recovered?
0: Oh, yeah. When you say the real story, it depends who you talk to. Remember, I did Coast to Coast for a while in the late 90s. So, yeah, I've heard many a story from many a person. And
7: The story that I heard that really made sense was that the Japanese were sending balloon bombs over to the United States, and they sent thousands of them. It was a thing that they were trying to do toward the end of the war. They were getting desperate. And these balloon bombs were made out of tinfoil and aluminum and stuff like that. And when they would reach the United States because of the trade winds, they would drop down, and a couple of them actually landed in the United States. And supposedly what happened was one of them landed in a forest on the West Coast, and a child picked it up and was injured by it. I guess it blew up, and the child was injured. And so they brought the child back to make sure it was okay. And they also brought the material that this balloon was made out of, and it was like an aluminum foil kind of mm-hmm. a funny thing. And people saw, observers saw what was happening, and they thought that it was an alien. It was a flying saucer that landed, and the little child was an alien, which it wasn't. It was just a child that got burned. And the material, the supposedly the strange material that they had, was simply the aluminum and stuff that the balloon bomb was made out of that landed on the ground.
0: Mm-hmm.
7: I don't know if that's similar to what you heard.
0: Well, no, you're kidding. Like I say, there's so many stories it could fill volumes. But the Japanese did send balloons. That part's true as far as that goes. They sent 9,000 of them. And
7: right.
0: It was the jet stream. I don't think they expected it to do quite as well as they... and so there are some who say, well, that's a direct activity, Area 51. There's no direct link there. The project in Japan was Fugo. And the weapon was a 33-foot hydrogen balloon, and it was made out of traditional mulberry bark paper. And so they were built to fly at about 30,000 feet. And when the balloons cooled at night and dropped in altitude, supposedly a barometric sensor would drop sandbag ballast to push the balloon back up. And once all the sandbags were dropped, of course, the mechanism would release it. And the Japanese military wanted to ignite forest fires. And that's what, you know, when you mention about it being in a forest, to cause panic and drain U.S. resources. Well, it didn't exactly do that. And so the Area 51 connection came because of Nellis. And, you know, Nellis had the base in California, had also and in Nevada, had all sorts of things going on. In 1940, it was an Army Air Corps gunnery school, actually. But some might well have drifted to New Mexico. Who knows? But there's no real proof that anything, you know, crashed in what was now Area 51. But what is interesting is there was a media blackout, and not for the reasons you'd think. The reason for the media blackout is they didn't want the Japanese to see the results of their attacks.
7: That's what I heard.
0: Yeah, and so, therefore, it wasn't like a big secret thing, and, oh, we've got these aliens or whatever. It's just, you know, don't let the enemy know. And so the only civilian casualties happened in 1945 in Oregon. There was a Sunday school teacher and 5 children, and the attached bomb detonated when they touched it, and that was the end of them. So that's the only but it was Fugo, and that was it. But no, if you really look into it, you can probably find 37 different stories about what's going on at Area 51. The one thing we do know is there is a military operation. I don't know to what extent it is in effect today, but used to be. Every morning, you'd see the Janets. That was the nickname for the planes because of the way that, you know, the tail was written. But the Janets would fly from the Las Vegas airport, was that McCarran, I think, over to Area 51. And every afternoon, they'd come back. And so we know they were flying personnel there, civilian personnel, actually. But precisely what they were doing, well, you hear everything from, you know, David Adair stories. I don't know that I'd buy any of those, but okay. Lear's, you got a lot of them. So, you know, if Area 51 interests you, there's no shortage of stories. I still have a front license plate from Nevada that says Area 51. So I get a kick out of it, but I don't...
1: Air Force did a lot of test aircraft. They did the SR-71 Blackbird, and that was supposed to be top secret.
0: Right.
1: But it was so powerful and it was so noisy, and it would break the sound barrier and do a lot of damage. And again, when people saw that, because it was supposed to be a secret, they were trying to figure out what in the world could that be, a 2,000-mile-an-hour airplane back right. in the 60s?
0: It was the 60s, the mid-60s. That was Lockheed, yes. I remember those, and they did a number of recon missions, actually, when we got involved more heavily into Vietnam, as far as that goes. But yes, 66 and stuff, they were doing that. And then, of course, all the military tests they did in New Mexico and the area where my radio stations are, where I'm sitting right now, we're downwinders. And so the government actually has an office here where if you have one of like 22 kind of cancers and can show you were here on the right dates, they just write you a check.
1: Huh.
0: So, yeah.
1: Yep.
0: Well, so that's,
1: if you get a chance to play the Flying Saucer, because it gives me a laugh every time I hear it.
0: Well,
1: and I'm glad you're sounding real good.
0: Oh, thank you. I probably won't tonight, but I will because I did On Trial and I did Water Great. But I probably will tomorrow night. And somebody has the Touchables, which, of course, is Dickie Goodman later. So I'll certainly add, let me write this down on my sheet of paper so I won't forget it, that Carl wants to hear Flying Saucer. Part one. You want to hear part one and two? No,
1: you know what? They never play part two. Part two is shorter, but it's still pretty funny.
0: Okay. Well, it's flip side of the record. All right. Flying Saucer. Okay. We'll do it.
1: Raleigh, take care.
0: Thanks for calling. Appreciate
1: bye-bye.
0: It. All right. So, and Carl is in Chicago. Let me write that down, too. All right. Now, watch, I'll lose the paper. All right. So, now, what are we doing? We're doing something. Actually, I think we're doing this right about now, and then we'll get My Girl Bill coming up on WGN Radio.
15: Bill walked me to my door last night, and he said, "Before I go, there's something about our love affair that I have a right to know." I said, "Let's not stand out here like this. What would the neighbors think? Why don't we just step inside and I'll fix us both a

William's hands were shaking as he took his glass of wine. And I could see we both felt the same. And when his eyes met mine, I said, who we love, why we love, it's hard to understand.

place, and we both know what she said. She doesn't want to see your face, and she wishes you were dead. Now I know we both love her,

0: WGN Radio, I'm Raleigh James. So there you have it, Jim Stafford, 1974, My Girl Bill, The Importance of a Comma. He wrote it, it was a Phil Gernhardt record, and Phil was an interesting guy all the way around. The Royal Guardsman was him, Lobo, like you mentioned, Jim Stafford. Also, I guess his biggest claim to fame was early in life, he produced the Maurice Williams and the Zodiacs Stay, as far as that goes. So, but man, he was a head case in so many other ways. So, all right, let's see what else is going on. 888-876-5593. Mike in Elmwood Park. We'll try it again. All right, Mike.
1: Yeah, you ever heard that tune by Napoleon IV, They're Coming to Take Me Away?
0: That's Napoleon the 14th. Yes, remember when you ran away and I got on my knees and begged you not to leave because I'd go berserk? Yes, I know every word.
1: I think it was a.k.a. Jerry Samuels, I believe.
0: Jerry Samuels, yes. He's no longer with us. He was in Philadelphia for years, and he was a he was a recording engineer in New York, and when he did that, and Warner Brothers took it, and, of course, the flip side was just the song in reverse. But he did some other stuff, actually, that didn't get a lot of play, although I think Dr. Demento might have played some things like Split Level Head. Napoleon the 14th.
1: Would that be considered a comedy? No.
0: No. It was a no doubt about it. It was a novelty records. But Jerry Samuels. I think he died about 3 years ago now. But
1: I like you playing Buchanan Goodman because I have a lot of this stuff on an album.
0: Oh, sure. Sure.
1: I mean, it's classic. I mean, you'll never hear that again.
0: Well, you know, it was interesting, just like some of the early Ross Bagdasarian stuff as David Seville, you know, back then recording capabilities were, you know, as far as much in the way of refinement, not there. So these guys putting it together were absolutely doing it with, you know, spit and tape, as I like to say. And, you know, it was very, very crude. So doing it at all was, you know, took something. And now, of course, anybody can do it. But back then, that was, that was a labor, the least.
1: It's good to hear comedy, though, that you're playing in it. It's good to hear that stuff.
0: Yeah.
1: Because nobody else does it. You know, I mean, even the old stuff.
0: Well, you know, I was so sorry when Dr. Demento was no longer syndicated because I thought that was a great little show. And it was mostly on AOR stations. And I don't know why it fell out of favor. Now, originally in Los Angeles, it was a local show. And so the records we got were a little different. Like, you know, Pico and Sepulveda was like the biggest thing ever. But the national show was really great, too. And it was mostly, like I said, because the first one was on an AOR station in Los Angeles, KMET. It was on public broadcasting before that, but I thought it was great.
1: He was on the loop here.
0: Yeah, that's what I mean. See, perfect thing. That's what I'm saying.
1: Oh, yeah.
0: And I don't know why that fell apart, because to me, there was a place for that forever. And, you know, Barry Ensign, Dr. Demento, was creative enough and had enough material that it wasn't the same old, same old.
1: No.
0: You know, I don't really get why that. And of course, he tried to do it online for years, and frankly, it was a little too pricey for most of us. And then he retired entirely from it last fall. And he's still alive.
1: He is absolutely
0: still alive. He's still living in the house in Long Beach, unless he sold it recently. And his wife, who Barry had another love besides the obscure records, he loved trains. And he wound up marrying a gal who worked at Union Station in Los Angeles. And it was a good marriage. They were happy. But she died a couple years ago. And so I really don't know. You know, that's somebody who I've got the number on that famous callback list, and it's now been years. But as far as I know, he's doing all right.
1: Well, that's good. That's good.
0: Yeah.
1: I got you on every night, and I enjoy when you have the repeat on Friday. That's good, too.
0: Okay, good. Well, I'm delighted.
1: It's something for me. My evenings, I like it because my evenings are taken up from 10 to 1, which is okay.
0: Yeah, well, I'm delighted to have you.
1: Thank you. I appreciate it, and I appreciate your show.
0: Okay, talk to you soon, I hope. Thanks.
1: Will do. Bye.
0: All right, so, yeah, Barry is absolutely... He was actually working at a volunteer at KPPC in Pasadena, and he played Transfusion by Nervous, and one of the L.A. jocks, the obscene Stephen Clean, said, "You have to be demented to play that." and then Clean and another guy there devised the mythical character Dr. Demento, and that was went into syndication in 74 because it moved over to KMET and was a Sunday night staple, and then Westwood One picked it up, and they did that from 78 to 92. And then I don't know who picked it up. I think someone did something for a while after that, but then it completely went off terrestrial syndication about 2010, and then they were doing it just as an internet thing. But yeah, I don't get it, because I thought that was just a terrific little show, and I didn't think it aged at all. But yeah, I think he moved to KMET in 1971, and it was a four-hour show, and it was great, I thought. Well, anyway, that was the deal. But yeah, I'll have to find out sometime why did that not continue? Because I've never heard anybody who said, gee, well, that was just awful, and I don't want to hear it. I'm sure there were people like that, but for the most part, most of us wax sentimental about that. And Loop, as Mike mentioned, Loop was probably his largest station, and he lost that in 2010, as far as that goes. And he had lost KMET, so I don't know. All right, I'll have to try to check that out. All right, I'll put it on the list, the infamous list. 888-876-5593-8888, Raleigh. Brian and Seneca, what's up tonight, Brian?
2: How's it going, Raleigh?
0: Can't complain. What's going on?
2: Okay, well, we'll clear out the stuff that came up during the whole time first. Gordon Lightfoot, of course, is not a singer for every taste, but like Bob Dylan, when he was on his game, he put out some incredible music. A lot of the rest of the time, it's like Bob Dylan. Bob Dylan thinks he's Bob Dylan, and Gordon Lightfoot thought he was Gordon Lightfoot.
0: Okay.
2: And if we're shortening Ocean Disaster songs, and in a way, it's just as well that Gordon Lightfoot left the public eye, because the only hits he was getting was from sinking ships. And
0: yeah.
2: But let's give it a try, remembering that 50 years ago I actually had a singing voice.
0: All right.
2: Well, ship and crew were tried and true, but the toilets, they were not. Oceanos became a submarine, and on the ocean floor shall rot.
0: All righty, then. Very nice.
2: Okay. Getting away from that and back to Fred and his enjoying his trip to Chicago,
0: yeah.
2: Including the Weber Grill.
0: Yeah.
2: That's one that I didn't recommend, and I wish I would have thought to recommend it, because it's a wonderful place.
0: Yeah.
2: Now, if you're not familiar with it, the Weber Grill, the restaurants, are owned by the family who invented the Weber Grills. And they still have a little bit of a hand in the Weber Grill Company, but that's mostly owned by Vulture Capital now.
0: Right.
2: But they own the restaurants outright. Now, there's a model of Weber Grill that's 37 inches in diameter.
0: Okay.
2: You can buy a regular enameled one of those for $2,600 if you wanted to throw a nice casual barbecue for $30.
0: Yeah.
2: Or the stainless steel versions are put in the kitchens of the Weber Grill restaurant at their five locations. At River North, Yorktown Center, Schaumburg, Illinois, Indianapolis, Indiana,
0: yes.
2: And there's another Chicago suburb where they're opening one right now.
0: Orland Park.
2: Yeah, here it is, Orland Park.
0: Yep.
2: And if it can possibly be cooked on a Weber Grill, that's the way the Weber Grill restaurant cooks it, and the food is wonderful.
0: That's great.
2: Okay, and the short and easy request I'll squeeze in right now, Little Richard's Rip It Up.
0: Oh, okay. Alrighty, there you go. On specialty, of course. Let me find a sheet again.
2: Yes, and the long and hard-to-find request is the original reason I called. WGN, for many years, employed a gentleman by the name of Peter Nuño.
0: Yes.
2: Peter Nuño was first hired in the early 60s and did both a television and a radio show in 1964. And the radio show, I think, continued till 1999. The TV show definitely did. The TV show was called Charlando, which is Spanish for chatting.
0: Oh, okay.
2: I don't know what the radio show was called, and it's the radio show I'm calling about. The radio and TV shows both had theme music. I don't care about the TV show theme music. It's nice music, but I don't want to hear it.
0: Okay.
2: I'm trying to find the name of the song and the band that performed it for the radio show.
0: Yeah, and the only thing I remember while it was on the air is the Chicago WGN slogan was actually, "We've got Chicago talking." So that would, and he was one of the, you know.
2: Well, he hung on for a number of years, but his slogan was always brought in mostly by Floyd Brown, since he was a booth announcer as well as doing the music and personal Walsh show Sunday evenings.
0: Right.
2: For news of the Latin scene, what better man to do it? Here's our man, Peter Nuño.
0: Yeah.
2: And they would roll into the Peter Nuño show, and I don't think I ever listened to it cover to cover. I think the radio show had a fair amount of English in it, because, of course, he was native fluency bilingual. The TV show, if you catch cuts of it on YouTube, those were done entirely in Spanish, and they had one of the booth announcers announce it in and announce it out so that those of us who didn't habla knew what the heck was going on.
0: Right.
2: And we didn't think we'd accidentally messed up our TVs and tuned into Telemundo.
0: Yeah. No,
2: but
0: Peter
2: Nuño is, as far as we can tell, is still alive, at least.
0: I don't think so. I think he was in his...
2: If he died, they didn't put out
0: I think he was in his 90s, okay. But maybe not. Let me see if I can find that out. But I thought that
2: if he did die, somebody owes him one heck of a obituary.
0: Yeah. Well, he was.
2: Yeah.
0: He was. I know he was at GNTV for 35 years, as far as that goes.
2: He was on the radio for roughly the same time.
0: Yeah. And he did. I think he was kind of public affairs director or something for a while on radio, I think, because the shows were...
2: Most of all of his time was Mexican and Latino Hispanic affairs.
0: Yeah, right. But, I mean, you know, part of that public affairs group there, that's what he was doing. But, yeah, that's interesting. I don't know why that I thought... And Charlando, of course, means chatting, so that's why they did that. But, I got to try and find out, because I hate to claim somebody's dead when they're not, but I was pretty sure that I had seen an obit. Now, maybe not.
2: Well, I looked before I called you to see if there was an obit out there, and I couldn't find it in the AI, which is also called AS for Artificial Stupidity, claimed that it thought that Nuño was still alive.
0: Well.
2: And if you are alive, Mr. Nuño, I hope you live for many, many more years. God
0: yeah.
2: bless.
0: Yeah. Oh, absolutely. I would agree with that whole heart, but now I want to know.
2: And if you're dead, somebody absolutely owes you at least as good a resume. Resume? Obituary as Joel Sebastian.
0: Yeah. Well. That's interesting. Well, maybe somebody will call us, because apparently I'm not quickly coming up with it. So apologies, Peter, if you're still with us, and we hope you are. But I thought that he wasn't. All right, so maybe someone will call and tell us. But you're right, it would be a darn shame if he wasn't and nobody did a good obit. I agree.
2: Yeah, and absolutely. It's a big band-sounding piece, something like Cougat, but I don't think it is Cougat. Definitely he has a Latin-Cuban edge to it. Cuban edge, not a Brazilian.
0: Right. Right. I know that he had something on TV that was actually a Luis Bonfa record. That, you know, it was something that way. But that was Bossa Nova more than anything. But I don't know about... maybe I'll play the Luis Bonfa, and you can tell me if you think it's the same.
2: Yeah, it's going to be good, too. But the one TV clip I pulled, the theme there, like I said, was a good theme.
0: Yeah.
2: But it wasn't the theme I'm looking for.
0: Right, that's what I thought, because I'm pretty sure that was Bonfa, and it would not be the same thing at all. So what would that be? I don't know. Maybe somebody will tell us. But, yeah, I'll let you hear a little of Sama de Orfa and see, because I don't think it is it either, but reason to listen to it anyway, I guess.

0: And obviously, this is not a produced version of the song, but you know the melody, and I don't think that's it.
1: No, for an absolute certainty, that's not it.
0: Yeah, yeah. And I'm just saying, melody-wise, it wouldn't be the version of that, to say the least. I could have provided
1: not the melody, not the rhythm, yeah. Not anything. The only thing the two songs have in common is they're both good.
0: Right, but we are. So what was that on radio, and why aren't we getting more of him? In terms of anything, I'm not getting as far as that goes. I'm getting more of the TV stuff. He had Carlos Santana on one of his shows. But radio, it's as if it didn't exist other than as a public affairs thing. But all right, so I will add that to the list of mysteries, and hopefully we'll come up with something.
1: Okay, thanks, Holly.
0: Okay, thanks for calling. So, what was that? There was a guy, when I went to WIBC in Indianapolis, who had a Sunday show as well. I remember that because he found out that I had, Morris Albert's, you know, Feeling Dime, Solamente Dime, that I had that album and in Spanish. And so, and of course, that was a stretch for Morris Albert because he spoke Portuguese. But in any event, I remember he borrowed it and never heard another word from the guy. You still got my album. All right. Yeah, I don't even remember his name. That's even worse. All right, so I think we have to do something right now on WGN Radio.
2: The Ballad of Irving. He was short and fat and rode out of the west with a Mogan David on his silver vest. He was mean and nasty right clear through, which was kind of weird because he was yellow too. They called him Irving. Big Irving. Big short Irving. Big short fat Irving. The 142nd fastest gun in the west. He came from the old bar mitzvah spread with a 10-gallon yarmulke on his head. He always followed his mother's wishes. Even on the range, he used two sets of dishes. Irving. Big fat Irving.
0: WGN Radio. Yeah, another Dr. Demento favorite. Frank Gallup, The Ballad of Irving. Yes, from the play When You're in Love, The Whole World is Jewish. All right, so Valerie Harper was in that, too. I know she wasn't Jewish. All right, so we'll pick it up after the news right there on WGN Radio.
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3: Hey, Murray, is it true Betty's wearing your ring?
4: Mm-hmm. Who's that banging on the piano?
5: I don't know.
3: You going out with her tonight?
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5: By the way, where'd you meet her?
6: I met her one day at the laundromat.
4: She turned around and smiled at me. You get the picture?
5: Yeah.

0: WGN Radio. I'm Raleigh James. There they are, the Detergents. Ron Dante, Danny Jordan, and Tommy Wynn. Actually, Ron, who later was the voice of the Archies, was in the group, but he did not sing lead on that. And I think it was Danny Jordan, as far as that goes. They got sued by it, which I thought was interesting. It was sort of an out-of-court settlement, and I can't believe there would be a settlement. And, of course, who sued them? Well, Jeff Berry and Ellie Greenwich and Shadow Morton, those involved with Leader of the Pack, for copyright infringement. And like I said, the word was it was settled out of court, but usually those suits are just absolutely lost. So, I don't know. It got to number 19 on the Hot 100 charts, and so there you have the Detergents. Paul Vance and Lee Pockris, yes, who normally wrote legitimate songs, that's right. I guess Leader of the Laundromat, you most known for that? That's sort of sad, don't you think? All right, so there you have it. 888-876-5593. 8888 Raleigh. Ah, Kevin is in Colorado Springs. It's been a while. Kevin, how are you?
1: Well, I'm still here, but I'm going to be going through some changes. As of August, I'm going to be moving to a little town called Cedar Edge. It's near Montrose. Yeah. It's close to Grand Junction.
0: Yeah. Yeah, it's western. Yeah, I do know where that is, and it's actually more flat country than the middle of the Rockies, but it's got some really nice land. Now, what's bringing you there?
1: A girl that I met that I've known
0: All right.
1: for years.
0: All right.
1: And
0: This is good. This is good. Good. Getting out of where you are.

0: Q-tapes. I just haven't done it yet, but I will. I'll make copies for you. But yes, it unthinkable. A pox on their house, but it looks like you're going to do well. This is good.
1: Yes, it is. The lady, we met in grade school.
0: Wow.
1: And that goes way back, because those who don't know, I'm 75.
0: Uh-huh.
1: So
0: a young 75.
1: Yeah, exactly. Yeah. A young 75.
0: Yeah.
1: But, we're going to, I'm going to move up there in August, and we plan to marry in mid-September.
0: This is wonderful news. Oh, I'm just thrilled.
1: Oh, it's the best news I've had in years.
0: Oh, absolutely. So. And you'll never have to talk to your damn family again.
1: Yes, ain't that the truth?
0: Yeah, so. No, that's just such a, such an affront, what they did. That's not forgivable.
1: Oh, yeah, I know. I still have problems dealing with it, and it's been a couple of years.
0: Well, you never get over that kind of a betrayal, but you put it in its place. Now, have you told them you're moving?
1: Not yet.
0: Don't. Just go.
1: I really thought about that.
0: Yeah, absolutely I would. Let them figure it out one day.
1: Just leave.
0: Yes, absolutely.
1: Exactly.
0: I mean, because here's what I'm afraid of, in all seriousness. If you tell them you're going to leave, they might try to have you declared incompetent. You see, they're evil. And from what you told me, obviously I don't know any of these people personally, but relatives who would do that to you, I don't think they'd stoop at saying, well, no, you can't leave, you're incompetent. Don't tell them.
1: Well, they actually told me that I couldn't leave because my sister was my POA. Well, I changed that in a hurry.
0: Right, good.
1: And actually, they wouldn't let me even go see her. So when I changed my POA, that changed everything. And
0: good.
1: I spent two wonderful, wonderful weeks in Cedar Edge.
0: Okay.
1: And I'm going back for good.
0: Yeah. No, I think that's great, but I would not trust them. I wouldn't be surprised if they were thinking, well, we can have them declared incompetent, so don't let it happen.
1: Yeah. Since you're talking Dr. Demento's stuff, how about Art Cronin's Cheap Suit Serenaders, to the Pink Burrito song?
0: Okay. All right. I'm writing this down.
1: I know you have it.
0: Oh, yeah. You have heard it. Absolutely. Yeah. So, yes, this is one of those marvels of the collection. Yes. But,
1: Exactly.
0: Oh,
1: exactly.
0: Yeah.
1: Well, anyway, I'll have to, my address hasn't changed, and it won't change until
0: you
1: the
0: go.
1: First part of August.
0: Right. Right.
1: So,
0: well, keep us posted.
1: I will do that.
0: Well, this is just the best news ever.
1: It is. It's wonderful news.
0: Yes, it is. Wishing you both the very best. That's a wonderful, wonderful piece of information. Made my night.
1: Well, all right, Raleigh. Well, take care and thank you
0: very
1: much.
0: All right. Talk to you soon, I hope. All right. So,
1: I know you will.
0: Yes,
1: I will
0: I'm
1: too.
0: Counting on it. All right. So there you go. Isn't that great? Yeah, because what his family did, you talk about unconscionable. Yeah, well, we'll just warehouse him and get rid of his stuff. Yeah. Do not let this happen to you. All right, Eduardo in Tampa, welcome to WGN Radio.
2: Yeah, can you hear me, Raleigh?
0: Loud and clear.
2: Yep. I don't know if you got into it, but there's see those sad pictures over there in Venezuela.
0: Oh, well, I haven't gotten into it, but it is on the news, obviously, because this is a front and center developing news story.
2: I saw the because I had the Spanish news on, and the one that really stuck out is the people at the airport. The lights go out, and they don't know where they're going to be going to hide.
0: Oh, I know. No, these earthquakes, we're talking about 7.5, and,
2: two of them, yeah.
0: Yeah,
2: 7.1 and 7.5,
0: yeah. 7.5, yeah, right, exactly. And, in some cases, the dwellings are such that, well, they could have fallen over with a stiff wind. But no, when you're talking about a lot of these were not the kind of things you would expect to fall down. And I guess there's like 36 dead and 700 injured or something like that. I mean, it's not a good thing. So,
2: yeah, when I see like dust in the background, I go over there. There goes a building coming down. That's what that is.
0: Right. Of course. Of course. And again, depending where, you do have a lot of poverty and you do have a lot of buildings where, that's not.

0: so surprising. But on others, yeah, it is a little surprising. So
1: and yeah, I guess they don't make them like they used to. So well, no, I mean,
0: well, no, they never made them well. I mean, when we're talking about some of these places, especially in South America, you know, it's just... so I'm looking for where it struck here, and it says it struck 104 miles west of Caracas. All right, so... That is near Moron, I think. Anyway, so yeah, that's a mess.
1: So they're in that plate that I think is also part of California, because California got something too today. Japan got something.
0: Yeah, but nothing of this kind of magnitude, no.
1: No.
0: So, yeah.
1: They get two of them.
0: Yeah, and so... it was interesting that they warned residents saying remain outdoors because some of the buildings were such that you'd be less safe indoors than outdoors. But again, you got to look at some of the buildings, and I'm going to do that more when I get off the air, because a lot of times you're talking about buildings that shouldn't have been there to begin with, you know, things like that. But I have a feeling with back-to-back like that, they probably have been hit by some areas that they thought were probably impervious to this. And guess what? So, yeah, not what they needed right about now. That's for darn sure.
1: Yeah, the government told them that they should get out of the buildings. Apparently, that's because maybe they're concerned that there might be gas explosions.
0: Yeah, all of that, absolutely, and that's absolutely possible. No, you're better outdoors. It's one of those things where it's normal counterintuitive. You wouldn't think, well, gee, I'll.
2: Why are you hearing Noisy Clock by the Lawrence Keys Trio instead of the stream? Because the stream is down. Why is the stream down? If I knew that, the stream wouldn't be down. I moved up, finding and fixing the stream, to urgent on the to-do list. Hopefully, you'll be hearing what you came to hear here soon. Until then, it's Noisy Clock on a repetitive loop. Sorry about that. Check back later. Thanks for trying to listen.

0: 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You'll be really glad you did.
1: Direct from the edge of the lunatic fringe, it's the Raleigh James Show.

Why are you hearing Noisy Clock by the Lawrence Keys Trio instead of The Stream? Because The Stream is down. Why is The Stream down? If I knew that, The Stream wouldn't be down. I've moved up Finding and Fixing The Stream to urgent on the to-do list. Hopefully, you'll be hearing what you came to hear here soon. Until then, it's Noisy Clock on a repetitive loop. Sorry about that. Check back later. Thanks for trying to listen.

Why are you hearing Noisy Clock by the Lawrence Keys Trio instead of The Stream? Because The Stream is down. Why is The Stream down? If I knew that, The Stream wouldn't be down. I've moved up Finding and Fixing The Stream to urgent on the to-do list. Hopefully, you'll be hearing what you came to hear here soon. Until then, it's Noisy Clock on a repetitive loop. Sorry about that. Check back later. Thanks for trying to listen.

0: 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I'm Raleigh James. Well, we're back in action and it works. The question is, why didn't it? But that's for another night. It's probably tomorrow night while you're hearing a replay of a trivia. I'll see why that happened. But in the meantime, we got a lot on tap, including the meat story. And that is actually a giveaway, the headline there. The most shoplifting food item in America is meat. And maybe that'll surprise you because obviously most people think, well, the stuff you can put in your pocket right there at the checkout line, candy bars, energy drinks, maybe even those little sushi trays, but meat? Yeah, and grocery chains are losing billions of this, and this is not just a case of the guy down on his luck wanting a filet mignon or something like that. It's not the case of you or I. This is organized crime. This is big stuff. Retailers across the country are plagued by this. And meat has consistently topped the list of most shoplifted items in the United States for years. And we're not talking about ground beef or chicken thighs or anything like that. We are talking about the filet mignons and the Angus ribeyes and the stuff that makes your receipt look like a car payment. You know those. Well, anyone in the grocery loss prevention field is well aware of this. But interestingly, it keeps growing. And the story behind it, I found just fascinating. Meat accounts for over 20% of grocery store thefts. Yeah, shrink. And with store profit margins already sitting between 1% and 3%, every stolen packet of steaks is a genuine financial blow to these companies. No two ways about it. And you know, so why? So what? Again, you're probably not going to fit those lamb chops in your pocket, but meat has a unique combination of qualities. First, as I said, it's expensive. A single package of good steaks is over $20 or 30 or more. It's always in demand. Everybody eats. Everybody likes meat, and most people do. But this is the part that you might not realize. Stolen meat is easy to resell. And now here comes the organized crime facet of this. There is an entire underground market for stolen meat. Small restaurants, corner stores, individual buyers will purchase steaks, pork chops at a steep discount from someone selling out of a cooler in a parking lot. And it sounds like it's a bit from Saturday Night Live, but it is a problem. And you normally would think the image of somebody shoplifting is the guy down on his luck, packeting something in his raincoat and walking out fast. And of course that happens, but that's not where the big bucks are. It happens because of organized retail crime rings. These are absolutely professional operations. In 2024, Kroger admitted that its profit was eroded 15 to 20 basis points. What was the key driver? Theft of meat. Target said theft surged past $700 million in 2023 alone. Meat hardest hit category. And, so these aren't, small ma and pa stores complaining. These are the biggest retailers out there. Walmart's on the list too, but I got to tell you, I never even realized they sold filet mignon. But regardless, they do sell some items that are pricey, no doubt about it. And now, self-checkout, of course, you know that's a problem. But there again, you're thinking about the individual, sneaking an item on. But these machines that were going to save retailers money on labor costs and employees, biggest vulnerability ever. Thefts at self-checkout increased by 20% last year alone. And of course, the reason is obvious. There's no one standing there watching you scan every item all the time. Occasionally there is. And some people forget to scan an item. It happens. You get to the car and you realize that avocado is still in the cart. Or maybe it is intentional and you're scanning a cheap item and not an expensive one that you're actually putting in the bag. And they put in steak as though it was bananas. Or the combinations are absolute endless. And we'll get to how organized crime is doing this. But globally, there's something worse than meat. Cheese. Yeah. And meat is the most stolen food in the United States. About 4% of all cheese produced worldwide is stolen. And if that percentage held true here in the United States, it would be 508 million pounds of stolen cheese every year, but it's not. But some of the cheese theft stories are out there. In 2019, police arrested a couple of men who stole $50,000 worth of cheese from Leprino, the world's largest mozzarella manufacturer in California. Of course, inside job, one of them worked at the plant. In 2011, two women walked into an Oregon Whole Foods, requested a box full of cheese. One of them just walked out the door with it. $570 worth of Gouda and blue cheese. No one stopped her. Different countries have different theft profiles. France and Canada, cheese is number one. Spain, olive oil is number one. And don't get into the fact of whether it's real or not, because Confederate olive oil, counterfeit olive oil is way up there. But Germany, number one food stolen in Germany, chocolate. Japan and South Korea, cosmetics. But the U.S. and the U.K. squarely meet. And it's number one, but it's not alone. Baby formula is one of the most stolen, 3.1% theft rate. And it's not being stolen by parents who can't, you know, afford to feed their babies. It's a black market, and it's surprisingly profitable. Always in demand. Shady retailers are happy to buy at a discount. Gray market channels. Alcohol, obviously, don't even need to go there. And you then get into the staples, Tide, Gillette, over-the-counter medications. That pretty much rounds out the most stolen stuff in the U.S. But if you're noticing more and more locked cases popping up at your local grocery store, now you know why. But the problem with meat is you can't lock it all up. Unlike cough medicine or electronics, meat has to be accessible. People want to pick up a package, look at the marbling, check the weight. Putting every pack of chicken behind plexiglass would tank the sales. So here's stores. They know what they could do, but if they do it, sales are going to go down just because no one's going to go through the trouble to actually buy it. So as it is, easy to grab and lose inventory. So retailers spent $12 billion on theft prevention measures last year alone. And what good did it do? 40% of the people arrested are between 10 and 19 years old when it comes to flash mobs, and that's been going on too. But the scary part is only 2%, and that is just horrifying. Only 2% are caught. So here you you wonder why the prices are going up. Why does this cost so much? Well, part of the problem is that they have to cover the stuff that's stolen. So yes, so it's become big time the way organized retail works it. And I won't even bother to go into the myriad of ways, but there are numerous, well, actually it really comes down to a couple ways, but it happens all the time. And as long as there's a resale market and it can be developed, yeah, that meat goes missing. So I thought that was fascinating. I don't know what you thought, but there you go. I always try to come up with something to open the show. That's today's. And Bonnie and Butternut wants to comment on it. So, okay, sounds good to me. It's been a while since we've heard from Bonnie. Now, what did I do with the magic twanger? Yeah, oh, there it is. Yeah, I threw it at the wall, actually, when I was trying to find out what was going on. But anyway, Bonnie and Butternut, welcome back to WGN Radio.
1: Hi, Raleigh.
0: So what's...
1: Hello?
0: Yeah, go ahead. What do you know?
1: I was under the impression, due to the fact that charges cannot be pressed on anything except over $1,000.
0: Well, that's not true. No, that's not true. Oh. It might be in your area, but it depends at what point it becomes a felony versus a misdemeanor. But charges, it may not be a felony, but charges can be pressed if local law enforcement.
1: They can be pressed.
0: Oh, yes.
1: They can be pressed. This is true. This is true, but from what I understood, they were just putting things in their shopping carts and walking out because they just figured that they could not be stopped, and most of the time they were not stopped.
0: Right, that's what I say. 2% of people are caught. 2%! That means 98% are getting away with it.
1: That's true, and when they're picking out, as you said, the expensive T-bones and all that.
0: Yeah.
1: And this is especially when I have a home down in Texas, too, and I frequent down there often. And they're doing it all the time. They go in there for those big cowboy steaks and stuff like that. But anyway, that was just my thought.
0: Mm. Well, the good one it is. But yeah, you're probably right that even with that 2%, if it's just a piddly amount where it's a misdemeanor, probably nothing comes of it. But this is a huge problem because it's affecting all of us in terms of what we're paying for this stuff. We're basically,
1: this is true.
0: Yeah, we're covering it. And that's not
1: well. Good. Yeah. And on that note, we all know where the problem lies, and we wish we could have more fillets.
0: Yes, right. Absolutely. You betcha. All right. Good to hear from you, Bonnie. Thanks for checking in.
1: Yeah. Can I have a request?
0: Yeah. Let me get that out so I don't lose it. And let's see where we are. All right. Had it here a moment ago. Here we are. I'll write your name down first so I'll know it's you who wants to hear it. And what is it?
1: Only You.
0: Oh, the platters?
1: Yeah.
0: Okay. Absolutely. All right. You got it.
1: Oh. Okay. Thanks.
0: Appreciate
1: a lot.
0: It. All right.
1: Bye-bye.
0: And I feel terrible about this because Lisa, who gives me all that wonderful show prep, all that 5x5 stuff, she's just incredible. Lisa is celebrating her 70th birthday. Actually, she celebrated it last Friday. And she wanted to hear Always Something There to Remind Me, Lou Johnson version. And I was going to play that Tuesday, except that I printed it out and lost it. And then while I was going through... Actually, going through Citibank receipts, there was Lisa's email. Oh, my God. So this hour, she will hear three Lou Johnsons, including Always Something There to Remind Me and two more, as we wish her a happy 70th. All right. So we'll get to Johnny in Austin, Chris in South Carolina, and you two coming up on WGN Radio.

Why are you hearing Noisy Clock by the Lawrence Keys Trio instead of The Stream? Because The Stream is down. Why is The Stream down? If I knew that, The Stream wouldn't be down. I've moved up, finding and fixing The Stream, to urgent on the to-do list. Hopefully, you'll be hearing what you came to hear here soon. Until then, it's Noisy Clock on a repetitive loop. Sorry about that. Check back later. Thanks for trying to listen.

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We started right at 10. If you don't hear yourself on it, it's because you didn't call, and I hope you'll rectify that soon. We're live Monday through Thursday evenings from 10 to 1 Central. Dial 888.

WGN Radio, I'm Raleigh James, 1964, on the Big Hill label. And you may be saying, you mean like Big Top? Yeah, actually, I do. Big Hill was a subsidiary of Big Top. Your creativity just knows no bounds, does it? All right, so Lou Johnson, certainly excellent. We've got two more of his coming up this hour as we celebrate Lisa's 70th. All right, so 888-876-5593. Ooh, we're going to talk to Johnny in Austin. Yeah, find out about what's going on Sunday night at soulofthecity.net. And we'll also talk to Shane, who's driving around, and we'll see. He's taking me for a ride. Shoplifting, yeah. I had no idea that it was this organized, and we'll pick that up as well. And then Chris in South Carolina, another radio station bites the dust. Oh, man. All right, so all that and more coming up on WGN Radio.

0: Yo, I'm Riley James. So, yeah, for Lisa, there's more Lou Johnson. Interestingly, that was a flip. When he was signed to Big Top, you know, was owned by Hill & Range, the publishing company. And that kind of put him in bed with Bacharach David. And first thing they did was like a never did anything. And the second one didn't do it. But the third one, the A-side was Reach Out for Me. And it got, I don't know, like number 74 on the charts. But the B-side, yeah, it was Magic Potion, which was just a terrific record and a big Northern Soul hit as well. Yeah, so if you went to the all-nighters at the Twisted Wheel, that would be one of them that you'd hear. Of course, you'd be so drugged you wouldn't remember it. Yeah, I know. I'll always be upset finding out that that was the basis of the Northern Soul all-nighters when I thought it was just people loving the music. Well, they did like the music, but they just were in a state that wouldn't be described as, well, normal. All right, Shane, driving. Where are we going tonight, Shane?
1: How are you tonight, Riley?
0: Can't complain. How about yourself?
1: Not too bad.
0: Well, good. So where are we?
1: I'll give you one guess.
0: Yeah, Milwaukee. Yeah, Milwaukee. I'll tell you what. Makes me want to go bowling. I think that's
1: That's my first run of the day. You know, I go someplace else after there. Yesterday, I went up to Wisconsin Rapids, so that wasn't too bad.
0: Okay, good. Good. So what's up?
1: About the shoplifting.
0: Yeah.
1: My daughter works at one of these big box home improvement stores.
0: Oh, yeah.
1: And they have a policy. She told me stories where people will walk in with those flatbed carts, and they'll go to, like, the big containers, the big plastic containers that people buy with the lids.
0: Yeah.
1: And they'll put those on these flatbed carts, walk around the store, and throw anything they want in there and put the lid on it, and they'll walk right out the store. Their policy is the employees are not allowed to go after them because, I guess, years ago, a manager intervened, and he got shot and killed.
0: Yeah.
1: So now they can't say nothing to them. They can't follow them out of the store. All they could do is call their loss prevention teams and call the police, and that's all they can do.
0: Yeah, I know exactly what chain you're talking about. We'll leave it nameless, but absolutely. I'm surprised, by the way. I was expecting the kicker of what you were going to say is that they paid for the tub, you know, not what was in it. You know, because, I mean, that. But in your case, what we're saying is they're bold enough, just they take the tub, too, just out the door.
1: Right. Yep. Just right out the door. And again, they can't go after them. It's crazy. And I guess they just write this off. I don't know how they.
0: Well, they do write it off.
1: Their losses.
0: Well, they take care of their losses by raising the price for the rest of us. And
1: that's too bad because everything's more expensive.
0: Well, that's right. That's exactly what. And there's really no other way to do it. And it's interesting because the way it works in organized crime is they literally hire a lot of people for this, and they use distraction tactics like push carts loaded with unpaid, you know, in this case, steaks, but it could be exactly what you're talking about. You wonder, for instance, at the big box lumber stores, how many of the individuals are even noticed. Okay, you're not going to report them directly, but hey, I'll bet you a lot of them are not even noticed. And so what the organized crime does is that the one tier is the people who steal the stuff, and then it goes to another tier who move the stuff, and then finally to a third group who's selling it on the gray or black markets. And, you know, with steaks, it's $45 billion in inventory a year.
1: That's crazy.
0: Well, it is.
1: That's why when you go into the grocery store, you're spending $30 for one steak. It's ridiculous.
0: That's a bargain steak. Oh, it's crazy. You know, and that's yep. The other thing. I go to the grocery store, and, you know, we'll buy things. And, like, today we had to get a couple things, and it was $123. And the first thing I said, but there was no meat.
1: And it all fits in one bag.
0: Of course, that's exactly it. So it's just
1: yeah, crazy.
0: Just unfortunate all the way around.
1: Yes, it is.
0: All right. Well, thanks for calling. I appreciate it.
1: Thanks, Riley. Have a good weekend.
0: You too. All right. So, and I appreciate being taken along for the ride. Love to ride vicariously there with you. All right. So we've got Johnny in Austin. Johnny, welcome back to WGN Radio. What do we have on tap for Sunday night?
2: Well, before I do that, I got a question for you. Number one, I love the Lou Johnson song, especially Magic Potion, and I didn't even know about Magic Potion until about 10 years ago.
0: Oh, man.
2: And I got his greatest hits on CD, and I don't know where I discovered it. It could have been on your KJ station? Right. I don't know, but it absolutely blew me away. But at the time, I didn't know it.
0: Well, I'll tell you, it's my second favorite Lou Johnson. My favorite, which I'll play for Lisa in the next break, and I'll just cut to the chase and tell you. But more than anything else, Unsatisfied.
2: You know, I saw that. There was a big UK song, but it didn't come near as it didn't resonate as like the, like this magic potion did.
0: Yeah.
2: I saw that it was big over there, but it just didn't blow me away.
0: You know, some do that. Yeah, that's the one that did blow me away, but I like Magic Potion a lot, too. And, you know, it tells you there's a lot of Backrack David that we haven't heard, that some of them were great records.
2: I have a question for you. The song Funny by Maxine Brown.
0: Uh-huh.
2: Was there several? Did she do several versions for different labels on that, or is there just one version?
0: Well,
2: or do you know?
0: No,
2: I got her one scepter stuff.
0: Well, originally it was Nomar.
2: See, I know, and that means nothing to me, right? I want the real version.
0: Okay, well,
2: I'm not going to have that, but I do have all her wand scepter stuff, and I just wondered if it's the same version.
0: Well,
2: I don't know.
0: It may or may not be. Usually, what happens isn't it the same version? It was another cut during the tracking. You know, if you're licensing something, you pay differently for the hit version. So a lot of times.
2: Oh, yes. I've been down that
0: road. Right. So but Nomar was Tony Bruno. And this was a little label in the Brill building. And then Scepter bought it. And so Tony Bruno went to work there. And so that's the connection. And so with, you know, Chuck Jackson and Maxine Brown and all of that. But, you know, depending on what you've got, you know, the CDs, I just hate them because, of course, the problem with them is real simple. Somebody thinks they know better than the recording engineer how it should have been mixed. And so, invariably they're, and so a lot of that is the same track, but almost unrecognizable because they've remixed it. But in Canada, it was on Zircon. And this is all 1961. And then it also came out on Music Tone, which in the States. And that was Andy Leonetti's album in New York, also New York. So, you know, that I would guess, and I don't have the collectibles. Jerry Green put it on collectibles as a single. I don't think I have that to know if it's the original or not. But if it's on a CD, invariably someone screwed with it.
2: Well, speaking of screwing with it, I would like to know the moron who put out the Echo and Reverb. I'm sorry, Heavy Reverb.
0: MGM.
2: Tommy Edwards.
0: I was going to say MGM. I know. MGM. And this goes back to the 60s when they first brought out Tommy Edwards' greatest hits in about 68. Yeah, totally. You know, the one side of it was just all reverb. They were trying to have simulated stereo. And,
2: how disgusting.
0: Well, it was absolutely disgusting. And even on some of those 45s, which you gotta work hard to get rid of it, but I have gotten rid of it on a few things. And I don't know if I've got them on this computer.
2: Yeah, sometimes if you mono it'll help.
0: Well, a little, but you gotta work a little harder than that. And because like I think Love Is All We Need is just a wonderful record. Don't screw with that. And,
2: well, my friend Bud Bouchard, before he left us, he was a big musicologist.
0: Yeah.
2: And I said, I don't know how difficult it would be, but would you put 7 Tommy Edwards songs in mono and send them to me?
0: Did he?
2: Because I used to have the, I had at one time the mono LP, but I didn't take care of things very well. Bud did. And he sent me some, and they sound so beautiful in mono, but when you hear that reverb, it's just.
0: Oh, I know.
2: Oh.
0: I know.
2: I mean, what kind of engineer would do such a stupid thing? That's horrible.
0: It's the second worst crime a recording engineer can commit. The worst is over-modulating things because you can never fix
2: that. That's a Lee Rogers. I want you to have everything.
0: all that stuff, the guy in San Antonio, God love him, Abe Epstein, who did all that wonderful stuff, but man, overmodulated to hell and back. So yeah, that's the number one crime, and that, as far as I'm concerned, is a lifetime in hell. Multiple.
2: By the way, there is an oldie show I discovered, and I'm gonna plug this, in San Antonio on Jalapeno Radio. I think it's 11. I can't remember the frequency. They got a translator too, but they have a legendary guy who might own the station or something. I don't know, but they do a lot of oldies on there, and from 6 to 9 on Sunday night when I'm on, I have no fear to plug somebody else.
0: Yeah.
2: They do 6 to 9 p.m. an oldie show on that station. And I think it's K-E-R-A or...
0: It's probably... the one I knew was 1540 a.m. That was Pepsi Pena.
2: That's it.
0: Oh, yeah.
2: That's it.
0: Yeah, well Henry
2: Radio
0: Pepsi
2: Jalapeno. Pena.
0: Yeah, right. Called. Yeah, K-E-D-A. 99.9 FM, 1540 a.m.
2: And the beautiful thing about that is, you know, the KTSA and Konos, they're out of the picture.
0: Yeah.
2: And so the Heritage San Antonio Records, these guys play.
0: Well, it's like...
2: There's two guys that do this show, and it's incredible.
0: There is also the guy who has the low power station. I think he used to be working for the fire department there. But it is it is the best music you've never heard, and it is wonderful, and it's 24/7.
2: Well, this station is 24/7 too, and I've listened to a little bit of them during the weekday, and it's still pretty good. I mean, whatever they, but they, you know, they serve that market.
0: Right. Right, absolutely. Yeah, that's what this other little LP does, and I wish I could think of it right now.
2: You told me about it before.
0: Yeah.
2: I think I've got it programmed into my internet radio.
0: Right, it's great stuff. Yeah, the West Side Sound, that's all that wonderful, wonderful stuff.
2: Well, anyway, so I'm not afraid to plug my competition. I don't care.
0: Yeah, I think the other one is KCJV. KCJV 97.9, I think. And it'd be terrible if it's not, but I think that's what it was. That's great. Now, the other thing is, of course, you can record it, and if somebody wants to. So 6 to 9 p.m. Sundays on KEDA. All right.
2: Well, now, you asked me about my...
0: Yeah, I want to know. That's right. Soulofthecity.net, okay. 6 p.m. to midnight. What you got?
2: Every Sunday night, Central Time, 6 to midnight. I've been working on, let me tell you this, I've been working on doing a special on Jackie Wilson.
0: Yes.
2: And until I got into it, I didn't realize what a massive production this is, because I did interview him by phone in 1974.
0: Okay.
2: And I just, you ever take on something and you think, man, I bit off way too much.
0: Oh, absolutely.
2: Wait.
0: Absolutely.
2: And so, I'm delaying it until I can, you know, I've got this perfectionistic part of me. But if I'm going to do something on Jackie Wilson, as loved as he was and still is, there's much more to be added to that than just me and him, a lot. Because I found through Will Howard, who has Jackie Wilson Music and Memories on Facebook, I got connected with Will Howard, and... Oh, man, that guy has got so many connections to people that work with Jackie, on and on and on. So as I continue to see this building like a snowball, I just like, this is going to have to wait until I can get it
0: right,
2: because it'll probably go on an hour or maybe two.
0: Sure, absolutely. Well, that'll be the hard part. When you get it all done, you're going to find out that you've got 10 hours of material, and then you've got to boil it down.
2: I know.
0: And that's exactly what happens. And then while you start to edit it, then it becomes, you know, like editing out one of your children. You know, you don't know what you're going to cut and all that, but you will.
2: Well, thank you. I hope you're right, but I was planning to do it one week, and the next weekend I said, this is overwhelming, and I told Will Howard, was so kind. I called him and I said, look, this is so much. He said, Johnny, listen to me. Quit beating yourself up. You don't have to be perfect, and you don't have to worry about a time frame when you do it. You'll do it right, Johnny, so stop beating up yourself.
0: He's right, absolutely.
2: So anyway, that...
0: Okay, so with that in mind, we know that Jackie Wilson won't be the 8 o'clock feature this Sunday night. Who will?
2: Johnny Taylor.
0: Oh, okay.
2: Yeah, he's going to be the feature.
0: Good.
2: Because he's got a lot of material out there, and I only met him once, and he wasn't very friendly. But maybe he was having a bad day. I don't know.
0: Well,
2: I don't.
0: He just wasn't. That's all right. Yeah, exactly.
2: But anyway, so that's who it's going to be.
0: All right.
2: And also, what about... Oh, and coming up on July 1st, which is next Wednesday, my birthday.
0: Ooh, happy, happy.
2: We're going to feature a little bit of Syl Johnson.
0: Ooh.
2: You remember Syl Johnson?
0: Slow Walk.
2: On High Records?
0: Yeah, absolutely. Like I say, Slow Walk. Yeah, and everything else.
2: And we did it, and I want to take you home to see Mama.
0: Yeah.
2: And so, I met him once. I met him, and he said, he asked me when my birthday was, and I told him July 1st. Said, that's my birthday. We were 10 years apart.
0: Wow.
2: And also Evelyn Champagne King.
0: Oh, yes.
2: Had a birthday on July 1st as well. So we'll do a little bit of Evelyn Champagne King and Johnny Taylor's. And the Legends of Soul Radio. You know, the guy who gave me my first job, I lost touch with him about a year or so after he left KYOK and never, ever could thank him. I mean, I never could find him.
0: Yeah.
2: He disappeared. But anyway, I got some clips of Legends of Soul Radio, including Al Garner at KYOK, who was named the Duke of Earl. That's, you know, DJs back in those days had names.
0: Oh, yeah, like the Crown Prince, of course.
2: Exactly. Uh-huh. Exactly. Uh-huh. And I also got an excerpt of Walt Baby Love's Last Day at WNBC.
0: Uh-huh.
2: That was back in the 70s.
0: Yeah.
2: And then we got, one of your favorites, WGES Al Benson.
0: Yes, absolutely.
2: And he was quite unique. And then a little Skipper Lee from Houston on KCOH playing the dollar an hour game. All kind of fun stuff. I'm probably leaving things out. But fact of the matter is, I want to thank you for allowing me to talk about this show.
0: Oh, no, I'm delighted that you're doing it. My God, this is a labor of love for you. It's not like you're trying to make it a commercial
2: success.
0: I'll
2: never make a dime out of it, and I don't plan to.
0: Right,
2: that's
0: why I love plugging it, because it truly is your labor of love, and there are so many people who are just like us who love this stuff. So 6 to midnight, soulofthecity.net, and again, if you use an aggregator and you can't find Soul of the City, go ahead and look for Houston Radio Platinum, because that's the entity that carries it. So if you have to do that, you can. Otherwise, go to soulofthecity.net. And, you know, Al Garner, when you're mentioning he was Duke of Earl.
2: It was Al Garner.
0: G-A-R-N-E-R. Yeah, I remember. I always knew him as Alligator because he used that as a nickname. But when I had first heard him do Duke of Earl, the first thing I thought is, well, where's Peacock? You know, is Don Robey in this somewhere? Duke of Earl.
2: No, although...
0: Does make you wonder, doesn't it? You're in the right market.
2: Yeah, but this gentleman named Al Garner, he came from that station in Florida, WRBD.
0: Yeah. Right, the Rockin' Big Daddy, 1470.
2: And that's where he came from.
0: Yeah. No, that's why I say I know who he is.
2: And did you ever meet him?
0: No. But I loved that RBD and WRBD-FM that was in the mid-60s playing R&B oldies.
2: Oh my goodness!
0: I was their only listener, but
2: you said another radio station bit the dust or something.
0: Oh well, you know, that's what Chris in South Carolina is going to talk to. I don't know what, but you know, as you know, BT, they turned back the license. But what was amazing to me when I read that article is they also did it as an also ran. They also turned back a license at 400 Radio Road. I'm like, oh my God, that's big ways. You know, back in the day, of course, and it was just an also ran in the article. And before the Kaplan's, of course, it was owned by Tom's, and it had a legendary history, but, you know, now it's gone.
2: A friend of mine was telling me about Salem turning off 620 in Dallas?
0: Yeah. Hang on a minute. Don't go away. All right, because I know if I don't do this, well, I have to do this right now on

0: WGN Radio. I'm Raleigh James, so happy 70th to Lisa. And yeah, that was my fave, even though Johnny disagrees with me. But that's the beauty of it. We all agree the best oldies are the ones that take you where you want to go, but we kind of differ on what will help you make the trip. Now, I did want to mention that was an interesting, it was not Hal David and Burt Bacharach. It was Bomb Giant K. And they were a trio that actually did a lot of work for, Elvis Presley recorded 40 of their songs, if you're ready for that. And that was Bernie Baum and Bill Giant, who was actually Bill Zimmerman. And then it was Florence K. And the three of them would write that stuff. And so there was Unsatisfied as a flip side. But it's the one that did it for me. All right, so I didn't want to let Johnny go without finishing the 620 story. Interestingly, as you well know, 620 had been in Wichita Falls forever, and I think it came to the Dallas area, in about 1978 maybe?
1: I knew that there was a Wichita Falls station that tried to get into Dallas on 990.
0: No, I know that. No, that's different. This is 620. And
1: I don't know its history at all. All I heard before, and Gary and Fran remembers that station because he lived in Dallas.
0: Right.
1: But I mean, didn't they have a really good signal?
0: It was a reasonable signal, but let's go with 1310 first, because when we're talking about KAAM, we start there. And that's when the city of Dallas donated one of the stations to the library, the city, something. The FM Bonneville brought WRR, but the AM became KAAM, and it was MOR in about 1978, and it was that until it went to the ticket. In 1994, and but then the KAAM call-letters wound up on 770,
1: where, correct,
0: as far as I know, they still are. So Christian talk programming or what have you. So it's the 620 that the former KWFT that's leaving, and leaving, it's dead. I mean, they're off the air.
1: Go ahead. I do have a question, and it's simple. When a station surrenders or turns in their license, why is it over, nobody can ever reapply for that again?
0: Well, it's not that nobody can ever reapply for it. It goes in windows now. Originally, you could reapply for it, but I'm pretty sure that the next time there's a window that frequency could be open.
1: Could it be put back on the air at a lower power?
0: Well, there's many different deals you're going to have to deal with on that. And so let's see. Like I say, the first thing is I think it would have to come up that it would be open to be applied for the frequency. And I'm not sure what they'll do with that. It is absolutely gone at this point.
1: Speaking of gone, there's a 12:30 a.m. in Houston where the helicopter hit the tower.
0: Yes, of course.
1: And there was an AM on it, the legendary KNUZ.
0: Right.
1: And then it's been leased out since KCOH was on there. I think they're not even on a real station anymore, I think. And then, I don't know, there was there was the FM, the old KQUE, 100,000 watts was on
0: sure.
1: the tower as well.
0: Yes.
1: And I don't know what became of that, but they found a way to get back on the air and probably put out their 100,000 watts. But
0: they'd be better served elsewhere as far as that goes. I just looked up the pattern of that 620, by the way, while we were talking, and it wouldn't be worth applying for.
1: Really?
0: Well, here's why. All right. Now, it was 5,000 watts in the day. It was 4,500 watts at night with a four-tower array. And in McKinney.
1: Whoa.
0: Wait, located in McKinney. All right. Keep that in mind. And you know where McKinney is. So, you know, yeah, you're doing fine in Plano and, you know, parts of the Metroplex. But anybody who would think that you're covering the Metroplex, you are not.
1: At night or day? Or night?
0: Well, day maybe, but you know, I can see why they turned it back. I don't see why anybody would want to resurrect that.
1: And with regard to that 1230 in Houston, I don't know if it'll ever be back.
0: Well,
1: I mean, that's a local frequency anyway. I mean, the city outgrew that 1230 back in 1971.
0: Right, absolutely. Well, and it might be. I've never tried to count the stations. I've got my signal book. I guess I could. But of all the Class 4s, what we used to call the Class 4s, that 1230 might be the busiest.
1: Oh, yeah. You know, I mean, it's like,
0: There's so many different stations on that frequency that, you know, there again, what would you want it for?
1: Yeah. I mean, at one time, that was the best sounding AM 1230 that ever existed. They were good and loud and solid as a rock.
0: Yeah.
1: But that was in 1991. So anyway, with that, you got other callers to take, I'm assuming.
0: Yes, I absolutely do, as far as that goes. But always fun to walk down memory lane. But no, I would say that 620, you don't want anything to do with it.
1: Well, and I'll give your Lou Johnson song another chance.
0: Well, no, don't do that. Again, the ones that take
1: I'm going to reevaluate
0: away,
1: maybe I'm missing something.
0: No, you either like it or you don't. You know, I don't ever question what I like or don't, so I don't think you should either.
1: All
0: right. So Sunday
1: in
0: night.
1: In the meantime.
0: Sunday night, 6 p.m. to midnight Central Time, soulofthecity.net, Johnny Taylor at 8. All right.
1: Yeah, we're going to do a lot of Johnny Taylor. I mean, a lot.
0: Yeah,
1: so
0: cheaper to keep her. Yeah, all right, good deal.
1: Oh, yes. Yeah. Okay, don't get me started now.
0: All right, talk to you later.
1: Off this phone.
0: Okay, bye.
1: Okay.
0: Yeah, so indeed, 888-876-5593. Always nice to talk to Johnny. And I'm so enamored with people who will take the amount of time it takes to do something like that just strictly as a labor of love. All right, Chris in South Carolina, another AM Bites the Dust. What station is it that's no longer with us?
2: That's WAIM out of Anderson, South Carolina.
0: Oh, yeah.
2: That's 1230 AM.
0: There you go. Well,
2: I found out last night, and I was shocked to see it go, because I thought that station was, so you know, it's a small station, and you hardly see no cars there. Like, nobody's manning the fort there.
0: Right.
2: At the station.
0: No, absolutely. They're running a distance. And, of course, they started out about 1935 and doing Anderson High School football and things like that. And I think that it's a sad story, but it's one of the things that you would expect would be coming.
2: Yeah, because, you know, when Rush Limbaugh got off the air and all that stuff, and his fate, he talked the same thing away, and you know, he lost D.L. Hannah football a couple of years ago.
0: Yeah, well, so, yes, gone and not forgotten. So, good deal.
2: Yeah,
0: yes.
2: You think anybody going to resurrect it to come back on the air?
0: I don't see why they would.
2: Yeah, because, you know, a lot of these AM stations just down left and right.
0: I think what you would do is you'd analyze whether you could put a 250-watt translator on FM, and remember, there's no real height requirements, but you know, Anderson's flat as a pancake. But the deal is, if you thought you could do something with the translator, you might want to put that on to drive it. But to do it on their own, no, absolutely not. And so, you know, their competitor was 1280 WANS, and
2: they're both off the air.
0: As I was going to say, they went from sports to Christian to dark. Yeah, absolutely.
2: I think the only one AM station there is like WRIC or something.
0: Well, it's
2: RIX.
0: It's the way of the world, unfortunately. We don't think about it, but it was a fairly short period of time comparatively that these fairly low power AM stations ruled the roost, but they did, and we'll miss them. Emotionally, but no, I don't think there'd be any business decision to bring that back. Now, I don't know, by the way, I know where it was. It was on Old Williamson Road, but I don't know whether that land could be sold for something, you know, profitable. That's what I'd be looking at.
2: Yeah, because, you know, that parking lot is like tore up and like it's abandoned.
0: You're right, absolutely. Right, exactly. But, you know, if you can envision it as being something else, it's zoned commercial, you know, maybe the land will have some value.
2: Uh-huh, and you know they have that one tower light on, too.
0: Yeah, well, that can easily go away. So, gone but not forgotten, and always good to hear from you. Thanks, Chris.
2: Yeah, any updates on the WBT in Charlotte?
0: Well, the BT thing, we've talked about that. I didn't want to be right, but, you know, they sold it sold the land for housing development. And true for the old ways, the 400 Radio Road facility, that same deal.
2: Yep, so they're going to go off the air soon.
0: Yeah, well, I would assume that BT is already off the air. I'd be surprised if they weren't.
2: Well, last night they were still staying.
0: Okay. Well,
2: last night they were still
0: okay,
2: staying.
0: Well, then there they are. But no, they're going to turn that license back.
2: Oh, like if anyone needs an AM transmitter, I think WTRS needs one because they're off the air on AM, but not FM.
0: All right. Well, there you go. Thanks, Chris. Appreciate
2: Save
0: it.
2: AM radio.
0: Yep.
2: Save AM radio. Thank you.
0: Thanks. Yeah, I don't know. I didn't realize they were still on because the way the articles I read made it pretty cut and dried that was say sayonara for both the old ways and BT. All right. So still stunting. All right. I wish the news was better. But again, on an emotional level, boy, I'm sure with you 100%. But on a business level, no, you don't want these frequencies. All right, so 888-876-5593-8888. Raleigh, we'll get to Nick in Baltimore coming up on WGN Radio.

0: I'm Riley James, and yes, that's now the late David Clayton Thomas. Hate saying that, but died yesterday at a hospital in Toronto where he'd been living. Originally British, but raised in Canada and left home early on. It was a horrible childhood. He had an alcoholic father and all sorts. He just flew the coop when he was about 14 and was in a number of groups and doing a number of things that you probably never heard of. But one of them actually was where he was performing, and Judy Collins was in the audience. And she told her friend Bobby Columbia about him because Bobby, his band Blood, Sweat, and Tears had broken up just after that debut Columbia album, Child is the Father of the Man. And so he said, yeah, I'll look at it. And he was absolutely impressed, as well he should have been. Just such a great voice. And David Clayton Thomas wrote Spinning Wheel as well. And did a wonderfully admirable job on interpreting Laura Naira stuff too, like in When I Die and all that. So no cause of death as yet, but rest in peace, David Clayton Thomas. All right, so we have Nick in Baltimore. Nick, welcome to WGN Radio. What's up tonight?
1: Hey, how you doing, Wally?
0: Better than David Clayton Thomas.
1: Good. Yeah, it's sad news. Yeah. I tell you, I remember when that record was out.
0: Sure.
1: Is it 1969, right?
0: Well, it came out as a single in 68, and the album came out in 69. It was actually recorded, I think, in the fall or winter, like November, December of 67. They actually went in and recorded it in New York.
1: Okay.
0: But yeah, it was a real change, both for Blood, Sweat, and Tears, because they were pretty much down and out by that time, and for David Clayton Thomas. You know, he was appearing in a lot of coffee houses and stuff like that, and fellow Canadian Paul Anka got him a lot of things too. He was doing some jazz stuff and all that, but for the most part, you're talking about a guy who's living in his car. And so after he sat in with John Lee Hooker, he took off for New York, and then Judy Collins heard him, and the rest is history.
1: I always liked Blood, Sweat, and Tears,
0: like
1: Chicago.
0: Yeah.
1: Mix of jazz and rock, you know.
0: Yeah, no, it did very well, and he left a couple times. I think he left in 72 the first time, and but a number of neat stuff. He wrote Lucretia McEvil and stuff like that, and did a nice job on Carole King's Heidi Ho and all that kind of stuff. And so he wound up coming back, because when he left in 72, after that, the band started falling apart, everybody kind of going back to their families and all that. Mm-hmm. And then they came back together briefly and did a bunch of stuff. And then he did some solo stuff, and you know, frankly, nothing that I'd really care to play. But I knew he was in Toronto, but he'd been there for over 20 years, and he was touring with a big band and all that kind of stuff. But my question is, what happened? Because I didn't hear that he was sick. But of course, you know, we're at that age, 84 years old, and stuff happens.
1: Wow. Yeah. Well, you got your break's coming up. You want me to hang on? Because I had some other stuff.
0: Oh, good. Absolutely, I do. Don't go away. Stay right where you are, and we'll pick it up right after the news right here on WGN Radio.

0: James, yeah, Tammy Terrell, All I Do Is Think of You, 1966. You're saying, wait, I never heard this record before, or at least not until recently. It was actually recorded in January of 66, and Motown decided they weren't going to release it. Now, the beauty of CDs is after they ran out of everything else, they it's really true, they started to kind of comb the vault, see what else could we release, and sure enough, song was written by Stevie Wonder and Clarence Paul, along with Morris Broadnax, and it got released finally after 2000. I think it was part of Cellarful of Motown, and it was a fine addition. Though, you know, quality-wise, not the best, but still a fine song. And that was what Lisa and Joliet wanted, and now she has. And we're back to Nick in Baltimore. So, all right, Nick, floor is yours.
1: Hey, no, it's great to hear Johnny and everybody. And hey, I hope Fran's doing better.
0: Yeah.
1: I saw on your website there. I wanted to mention this little radio, this DX-286. It's a phenomenal machine.
0: Oh, yeah.
1: I've just been having fun with it. And what I did with mine, I have a loop next to it, and I just took an external whip, an extra whip I had,
0: uh-huh.
1: This alligator clipped it to the end of the the whip on this, so I don't wear the whip out.
0: Right.
1: His whips go bad, and it's phenomenal. I'm getting, you know, the short wave. Of course, the noise floor is really, you know, electrical noise, but the FM is phenomenal.
0: That's neat. Yeah, the Kadosin.
1: KYW's FM.
0: Yeah, 286, DX-286. It looks like a nice radio, and it's not terribly expensive.
1: Mm-hmm.
0: So, yeah.
1: Yeah, it's a decent machine. I mean, I'm just having a lot of fun with it. It's really selective, and because there's not that much to listen to nowadays, but it's still fun to DX with it.
0: Yeah, it is, but you're right. It's somewhat of a bittersweet thing as well. And what it is, and we talked about this before, but what makes this radio special is that audio chip that normally is in cars, that NXP-TEF, that gives it a lot of processing power and great SNR. And yeah, and it's ultra lightweight, so it's a nice little radio.
1: Yeah.
0: And it is, as I say, as far as radio goes, it's relatively inexpensive right now on Amazon. I don't know if it's because of Prime Days or not, but it's $76.
1: Yeah, it went down. I paid more for it.
0: Yeah, I know. I saw it the other day that way as well. But so I don't know. I don't know if that's part of Amazon Prime Days or not. But for $76, it's a great radio to add to your arsenal. Of course, it's a digital readout. It's got, you know, all sorts of bells and whistles. And that what I like is that it's selective. Uh-huh. That's great.
1: Yeah, it's really selective on AM and FM.
0: Yeah.
1: And, I mean, I've gotten. I mean, I get the first adjacencies. On this thing, living here in eastern Baltimore County, you know, the signals are kind of strange here because it bounces off the water, you know.
0: Well, sure.
1: And you get that two-edge pickup pattern.
0: Sure.
1: And so you get a lot of Delaware and mixing in with the D.C. The other day, I was getting KTU out of New York.
0: Oh, that's interesting.
1: On 103.5, that's how good the ducting was.
0: Yeah.
1: But, like I said, I was getting KYW's FM side. I mean, so strong left, it was like a local.
0: Yeah.
1: And to the point I was getting the RDS, I was getting a readout.
0: Wow.
1: And, it's kind of interesting to play with it, you know. You were talking about those stations, you know. KCJV in San Antonio.
0: Uh-huh.
1: That's that 15-watt low-powered
0: right.
1: station.
0: Right. Chris Varelis, yeah. He used to work for the fire department, and he just loves the West Side sounds. So, the best music you've never heard. And that's that 97.9. And I'm going to have to check out KEDA as well that Johnny mentioned. I have not heard them as yet, but certainly Pepsi Pena, I know who that is. So, he certainly comes with a pedigree for the West Side Sound.
1: KEDA, is that a, that's a, what, 1540 you said?
0: Yeah, and I think it's like 99.9 as well.
1: And they're oldies?
0: Yeah, supposedly. Supposedly it's West Side Sound.
1: Okay.
0: Now, I don't know whether whether Pepsi Pena is just doing the Sunday night show, which he does do. Henry Pena is his actual name. But it's they call it Jalapeno Radio. And he does the Tejano Soul radio show and San Antonio Oldies. And so, yeah, so Tejano is 3 to 6 on Sunday and San Antonio Oldies is 6 to 9. Now, Johnny says they're doing this the rest of the time, too, which I kind of want to hear. So I'll check that out for sure.
1: No, I'll check that out, too.
0: Yeah.
1: But, and I love Johnny's thing out of Houston. It's just phenomenal.
0: Yeah.
1: What a great show he does.
0: You betcha.
1: And, so there are places for us to go on the radio, on the dial, to hear the stuff we want to hear.
0: Yes. Yes, we have to search for it a bit more. But there are, and then they come and they go. You know, for a while, the Manic Hispanic was doing a great weekend oldie show, and I don't think he is right now. But you know, they come and they go. I really wish, when I think of San Antonio, that the Low and Slow Cruising show would come back. That's Wild Bill Riley. I thought he was great with that show.
1: So, and what was that? That was on what, Kono?
0: Yes. Absolutely, Kono.
1: I'm sorry to see that go away.
0: Oh, me too. And you know, we were talking about KAAM before, and there was a guy on KAAM who used to do an oldie show, Hot Rod. I forget his last name, but he called himself Hot Rod.
1: Oh, yeah.
0: And that was good, too. Although he didn't know too much as far as that goes about some of our beach music artists or stuff like that. But other than that, he knew his stuff. So, yeah, I miss it.
1: Yeah, it's something. You know, two other things I wanted to ask you.
0: Yeah.
1: WKKO, right, when we were talking about the daytimer.
0: Yeah, back to Cocoa Beach.
1: Space Coast.
0: Right.
1: Yeah. That was a non-directional daytimer, right?
0: Yeah. Yeah, you're talking about the 860.
1: And, yeah, did somebody buy that and take it off, or...
0: You know, I don't know that it's off the air, is it? Because I know that it went on. I remember it went on in 1953. But I think they may still be on the air. Let me look. I'll look.
1: Okay.
0: Yeah, I was thinking
1: maybe because of WGUL in Tampa.
0: Right. Right. Let's see.
1: Bumped it off, but that was a fantastic station.
0: Yeah. Oh, yeah. Absolutely. You know, so you betcha. And I don't see it listed here. So you may be absolutely right. It may be gone. That's a shame.
1: Like so many good ones.
0: Oh,
1: and
0: absolutely.
1: The thing about the final thing I wanted to tell you over here, Wynn is now doing Black Information.
0: Right. By the way, now, this is interesting. I don't know how I missed this, but it claims that KKO signed off in 2000. Oh, my God.
1: Oh.
0: And, yeah, it was definitely a rundown at Sunday, but I didn't think it was that early as far as that goes. But maybe so. You know, there was a lot of history about that. It was the first station in Cocoa, but of course no one in their right mind lived there then. It had, you know, a couple employees and 1,000 watt an hour. Yeah.
1: At that distance, would they have gone off because of the station in Toronto back in those days?
0: Oh, you mean why that 680? No, there were a lot of people at that 680, including WPTF and Raleigh, that would have had precedence.
1: Okay. The 860 station in.
0: I'm going with 860. Oh, 860. Yeah, well, it's. Who would have. I don't know who would have knocked that 860 off. Possible. possible that Canada was a problem, but it was obviously it was a day timer, and because the frequency was a clear, but I don't remember if that was our clear or a Canada/Mexico clear.
1: It was Canadian.
0: Okay, so Canadian clear. So if it was Canadian clear, then you know you had 10,000 watts in Saskatoon for sure, and you had 50,000 watts in Toronto. So yeah, your CJBC probably would have done it.
1: Yeah. So. Hey, you mentioned before ago 680, okay?
0: Yeah.
1: The interesting thing about that, the station in Tampa at 680
0: yeah.
1: and 107.3, that was Metro Media, right, at one point. And at the same time, they owned CBM up here.
0: Right.
1: And it's funny because that 680 was a daytimer
0: right.
1: at the time.
0: Right. And I think it is still. I think it is still on the air. I think they're Genesis now, but I think
1: they
0: are. Yeah, right. That's right. I'm pretty sure that they are still there. Yeah, good stuff. And you know, I just looked them up. Radio Genesis. Yeah, so they are still Genesis, and we cover more than 10 counties. Well, in the day. Okay.
1: Yeah.
0: All right. So there you have it. Yep. Good memories.
1: Well, I appreciate your time, and
0: always good to talk to you. Thank you.
1: Appreciate the show.
0: Yeah, hey, appreciate it.
1: Thanks.
0: Okay, bye.
1: Okay.
0: So yeah, and that I think that had been off for a while. One at LFF and at 680, and that went off the air and then came back and all those things. Anyway, I digress, and I'll digress with you next right here on WGN Radio.

0: WGN Radio, I'm Raleigh James. The Byrds, 1968 from Sweetheart of the Rodeo, You're Still on My Mind, an interesting request from Lisa. That, of course, is a cover, needless to say. Luke McDaniel wrote it, and half the world did it, including George Jones. So there you have You're Still on My Mind. All right, so 888-876-5593 would be 8888 Raleigh, and that is going to take us to Gary in Austin. Yo, Gary, welcome back to WGN Radio.
1: Well, hey, Raleigh. Just a couple comments on various subjects. On the meat subject,
0: yeah.
1: When I lived in Houston in the 80s, and I would go to this bar near my house, and there were people, even in those days, would come through selling meat.
0: Mm-hmm. Yeah, out of a truck.
1: Right. Yeah, that's right. Yeah, I was thinking, I wonder if somebody borrowed a grocery truck.
0: Certainly borrowed the meat, that's for sure.
1: Yeah, people bought it.
0: Yeah.
1: They'd sell three or four, packages of meat. I never bought it, but I hate to cook.
0: So. I'm with you, but I suspect that's very small time. I think in the organized crime world, they were probably selling a lot of it, and probably going to restaurants and all that. It was an actual supply chain, probably, for some businesses. So but the bad part about this, of course, is we're the ones paying the darn price.
1: That's true. Yeah, we're the ones that anything like that happens, we're the ones.
0: Yeah, that's right. They just increase the price, and we pay it. So I wish there was something that could be done, but I suspect grocery stores, and obviously Walmart has a lot of trouble with theft, and why they went to the unmanned checkouts is just insanity, and most of them are kind of starting to roll that back, but theft's a very big part of it.
1: Yeah, and about 620 and 1310.
0: Yes.
1: When 1310 was sold in 78,
0: okay,
1: Bonneville bought them, and they bought 92.5.
0: Right, wanted that old WRR. Yeah, that's what they wanted.
1: RR was 101.1, and the city couldn't sell it because the class. Anytime they tried to sell it, and they tried to sell it for years, the classical fans would get up in arms and file protests with the city council. So. Then 1310 became KAAM, and 92.5 had been KAFM, so they kept those calls, and both of them were kind of MOR.
0: Right.
1: And then 1310 went to the Satellite Music Network that had, the one with Eddie Hubbard, and they had that for a while.
0: Right.
1: And then they did their own, and then they went oldies. They were kind of a good oldie station there for a while in the mid-80s. And then
0: there were sports.
1: I'm not sure. There were sports. Mid '90s?
0: The Ticket '94. I think they went to the Ticket.
1: And I think that the Wichita Falls station moved in the early '90s.
0: Right.
1: It took them a while to do that.
0: Right.
1: And I know my father was very happy when that came in there because he was a big fan of Music of Your Life. So he was real happy to have it with a signal. But when they were KWFT, the one thing they did, and they covered a lot of, northern Texas and way up into Oklahoma and all that, but they were really great with weather coverage, which they needed that.
0: Absolutely. That is needed to this day and is worse than ever.
1: And now there's I think the only thing left in Wichita Falls is 1290, which doesn't go anywhere, really.
0: Right.
1: I was really disheartened when they moved that out of there because I thought, people are not going to be able to have the penetration for weather coverage now, that this station's gone. And Dallas doesn't need another station. They got 40 or 50 of them. They don't need anymore. And
0: But you're so right about weather, and even stations that are, you know, well-heeled otherwise and covering full markets, very few stations are like WGN that, you know, here's tornadoes and we're breaking in at night. You know, anymore, you can forget about it. I can't tell you how many traffic types I've been in with inclement weather where I'm scanning the dial and no one is talking about it because there's probably absolutely no one live at that radio station or any of the stations that I could pick up. And that's been going on. Been going on for over 25 years. Just horrible.
1: Around here, you know, if there's any weather thing happening, I don't even turn the radio on because I'm not going to get any information. I have my phone.
0: No, you're unfortunately, you're right. Hang on a minute. Don't go away. I've blown the news again. Stay where you are. And we'll pick it up right after this on WGN Radio.
2: This code is now in session. His Honor, Judge Pigmeat Markton Poseidon.

0: eyes.
1: Eyes who?
0: Eyes your next door neighbor. Out of this courtroom.
2: Judge, your honorship high, sir. Did I hear you say order in the court?
0: Yes, I said order.
2: Well, I'll take two cans of beer, please.

0: a pig meat, sir. Don't you remember me?
1: No, who are you, boy?
0: Well, I'm the fella that introduced you to your wife.
1: To my wife?
0: Yeah.
1: Life, you son of a gun, you.
2: WGN Radio. I'm Raleigh James. So there's the original Pigmeat Markham. Yeah, and you thought rapping was something a little more recent. That's 1968. But the interesting thing, by the way, is Dave on the North Side who requested. The interesting thing about Here Come the Judge was it was a comedy routine that Pigmeat Markham developed in 1928. It was a routine. He wore the judge's robe and made fun of all formal courtrooms. And, of course, the line was always, hey, here come the judge. And he performed that on the Chitlin Circuit in the 30s, the Depression and all that, and all the black venues in Jim Crow era. And 1947, he actually was bringing the act to radio, and then when the Ed Sullivan Show debuted it, he performed there. And, the character would always loudly declare, "Honor in the court!" And then, the accused would be hit with an inflated balloon, and, the line of the thing would be there. But what happened, the way it wound up on Laugh-In, was Sammy Davis Jr., 1968, Sammy Davis Jr. was on Rowan and Martin's Laugh-In, and he used the "Here Come the Judge" as a catchphrase, and it went viral. And he was gentleman enough to say, "Hey, that ain't mine. That's Pigmeat Markham's. You know, that's who you gotta go to for that." And so Pigmeat Markham wound up performing the routine directly on Laugh-In and other network shows. And then in 68, that came out on Chess. And interestingly, the drummer, Maurice White. Yeah, there's a name you know if you are a Chicago radio and records, more to the point, fan, Earth, Wind, and Fire, and more. And so that got to number 19 on the charts. And, of course, a cover version, if you will, Shorty Long. But Pigmeat Markham was the original and real deal. And it was Dave on the North Side who wanted to hear that. All right, now, yes, we interrupt that to go back to Gary in Austin. I don't know what we were talking about, but we're back talking about it again.
3: Well, we're thinking we're talking about weather. It's good to hear that Pigmeat Markham thing. I hadn't heard it in quite a while.
2: Yeah,
3: enjoyed it.
2: I hadn't either, and I didn't realize how good it was. It really was
3: very
2: clever.
3: Good.
2: Yeah, yeah. So that I'm glad Dave suggested. Yeah, the weather thing has been a problem of mine now for, easily over 35 years. And I've often told the story about being in a tornado outside of Spearfish, South Dakota at night. And, literally when two of the four wheels are off the ground, I start to get very interested in finding out what's going on. So, of course, I turn on the radio, fool that I am. And firstly, I didn't get a local station until Coma in Oklahoma City. And believe me, they weren't concerned about my tornado. But since then, whether it's traffic, and that's another thing, I'll be in this horrible traffic tie-up on I-40 coming back from Las Vegas. I'll dial every possible station. Not a thing. I finally have to, pull out the computer because I don't use a phone. So I pull out the laptop and go to AZ-511 for ADOT and find out what's going on. But radio has so abdicated that, and I recognize easily that, when things are automated and when cash is tight and all that. But, you'll remember back in the day when KVIL, before it was Fairbanks, when it was just an automated deal in Dallas, they had pretty good weather. And after a while, when something would come up where they didn't have like a cart for it that they could, have queued at a distance, that's when Ron Chapman came up with the Wow cart. It was weather outside the window. And he said, "Wow, look at this. Can you just believe what's going on outside? Look at your window." No, and that would be, kind of a catchphrase for anything where he couldn't figure out what it was.
3: Yeah.
2: But at least they were thinking in terms of we've got to provide the weather. No, it's just other than WGN, I don't know anybody who interrupts programming for the weather.
3: And even when Fairbanks owned them, they actually put in weather radar.
2: Yeah.
3: For a while, maybe they had, I don't know.
2: Well, Fairbanks was absolutely, I worked for them at their headquarters in Indianapolis, and it was a class operation. Expense was not spared. And so, all the way around. And can't say a bad thing about that. And, of course, between Chapman and George Johns together, that was magic in Dallas. I mean, they literally took over. But they were willing to spend
3: really
2: it.
3: My cup of tea.
2: No, I don't want to hear that either.
3: The jocks.
2: Yeah, I don't want to hear that either.
3: The jocks. I didn't like their music.
2: Right, exactly.
3: I didn't really like those jingles.
2: Oh, the Hugh Heller jingles?
3: Yeah,
2: it's a shame what happened to radio because they can't afford to do it anymore. I like that one.
3: Yeah.
2: So, and maybe I liked I liked WIBC and you on the radio 1070. So there were some, but that was all Hugh Heller.
3: Every now and then I get that one. Never say you've got it made when you're leading the parade. KV.
2: Yeah.
3: I get that as an earworm.
2: Yeah, absolutely. Yeah, that was Hugh Heller all the way around. They were memorable. And they did a real good job with that. But yeah, I don't know of virtually anybody who thinks about that. And that's why the arguments about radio and in the smart dash and all that ring so hollow to me. Because if I'm on I-40 and I can pick up everything from Phoenix to Flagstaff, and I can't find one radio station that's telling me why I'm, it's not just a little traffic tie up. It's a dead stop for 2 hours.
3: Yeah.
2: It's like,
3: nobody even does traffic.
2: No.
3: I can't think of anybody here who does.
2: Right.
3: Traffic.
2: And if they do, they'll do canned, basically it's not really canned, but morning and afternoon on Metro or one of those where it's the same announcer on 13 different radio stations in your market.
3: Yeah.
2: And the way it's done, you can't really follow along very easily anyway. But the idea of just of serving the public, it's just disappeared, and that's radio's strength. Radio is never going to be able to compete with the quote unquote World Wide Web, if you will. There are things online that are just going to take precedence, but the thing that radio can do and do better than anyone is local and live. And, live doesn't have to be at the studio if you've got really good automation and people who will drop files in a timely manner. That's fine. But,
3: yeah, sure.
2: It doesn't have to be somebody sitting in front of a microphone 24/7. But with automation being as savvy as it is these days, they could easily do that. And it's just everybody has abdicated that. And, I get it in terms of dollars, but the reality is it wouldn't be that much more in terms of dollars to do it right.
3: No, it wouldn't. And, especially with all these clusters and stuff, you can have one person do it for the whole cluster.
2: Well, they can do it for the whole state.
3: I mean, I worry about the... people talk about, when everything goes down, the radio's your place to get information, but they're getting it from the internet too.
2: Well,
3: for the most part. So if the internet goes down, the radio stations aren't going to be able to get it either.
2: Well, this is a big problem, and I am proud of the FCC that they are aware of this, that they can't rely on, FEMA's CAP and IPAWS, which is the services you're talking about online. But the problem, and it's a universal problem, all counties across America, is that when the older guys retired, and I'm now saying it past tense, when they did the hiring, they didn't ask any of these emergency management candidates whether they knew anything about broadcasting, whether they even heard of EAS, whether they had any idea how that worked. And so what's happening is county after county, there's no one in the counties doing it, period. And, I face that in Gila County. And, of course, I opened my mouth, so now I'm the LP1. It's like, okay, you do it.
3: Yeah.
2: And I'm getting that together, and I will. But the bottom line is that I think that all across America that needs to be visited. Some of the state plans for emergency go back like 40 years. They haven't been updated. And yes, if the ICBMs crest the pole, you will not have the internet. I hate to break it to you, but it's not going to be there. And EAS is a wonderful system. They just passed some ruling today, actually, about hardening it from cyber attacks, because that's been a problem, too, of people being taking it over. But, of course, sadly, the biggest provider of the index was Sage. They were wonderful, and they got out of the business. They said, we're not doing it anymore. We'll update yours. We'll keep spare equipment, but we're not making the machines. And that's a real shame, because the only other player in this market is DASDAQ, and it is not as easy to use. Any engineer listening will tell you that. That's a shame. But ultimately, stations need to worry about it. How many stations actually audit their EAS logs every week to see what's coming in? You know,
3: right.
2: I do that Sunday morning at 2 a.m. John can attest to it. Every Sunday at 2 a.m., I audit the week's EAS logs to see what did I get, what did I send, what didn't I send, why didn't I, maybe I didn't want to, you know, all those things. Because
3: sure.
2: I don't send everything. Obviously, I rarely send anything that's just a watch if it's going to be weather-wise, because there's too many watches. But if it's a warning and it's affecting my area, you can bet that, you know, and some people set it to play like after the song. And I say, no. I'm not licensed to play Creedence Clearwater Revival records. I'm licensed to serve the public interest. It will break into the song.
3: Right.
2: And, that becomes important. But yeah, it is a problem across the country, and it's at least there's a tension that's now it's on the radar of the FCC. But still, county after county, you know, like that story I always tell. I feel so bad because for years I damned Clear Channel. I mean, I was their vocal critic about what happened in Minot, and people died because of a train derailment and noxious gas. Well, it turned out it didn't matter that they didn't have anybody in the market because the county never did an EAS alert.
3: Yeah.
2: So they absolutely did have people in Minneapolis, and if there was an EAS alert, they'd have known it. So,
3: yeah, and people now, a lot of younger people, don't even think about radio because they grew up with computers or phones.
2: Right,
3: or
2: IT.
3: Something like that. So they don't know anything about radio at all.
2: And that's a problem, too, from the standpoint of engineering, filling engineering positions when they come up. A lot of stations, they hire their quote-unquote chief engineer and is an IT person. They wouldn't know RF if they fell over it. And so, that's a problem. And for people who were saying, well, it's going to be past tense, no one has yet to show me, other than over the air, what will guaranteed work in an emergency. You know, there's no power, there's no internet, there's no phones. What do you do then? And the answer the answer is then broadcasting or nothing, because there isn't anything else.
3: Yeah, because I mean, broadcasting's free over the air. All you got to do is turn a radio on.
2: Right,
3: you've got radio that you can power up.
2: You know, for just for public safety, that needs to continue no matter what. You know, even if it's just some counties, you know, 1610 part whatever. You know, but something. And unfortunately, a lot of places you get nothing.
3: Yeah, I know. And as I say, even myself, who. I never thought I would not. There are days I don't turn the radio on at all. And I never, if you'd asked me this 30 years ago, I was, oh, no, I turn the radio on every day. And, you know.
2: Right,
3: now
2: right. No, I mean.
3: Damn, because I listen to all my streaming through other devices. You know.
2: Well, and radio's not giving you something that's non-duplicable. In addition to serving local communities, the other thing that radio needs to do and XM Sirius did it with Howard Stern, whether intentionally or inadvertently. They put something on the air that you couldn't get anywhere else. And if radio can do that, something that you can't get, and because the idea of we're playing your favorites. No, you're not. You know, an individual's playing their favorites online with whatever stream they want. So you can't hang your hat on the music. It's got
3: to
2: be something.
3: I can go to Spotify and
2: right,
3: make a playlist,
2: of course,
3: or Apple Music. And
2: of
3: make
2: course,
3: a playlist
2: absolutely.
3: Of my favorites. I don't
2: you
3: have
2: know,
3: to.
2: And you might bitch about the algorithm, but for the most part, it's going to be closer to what you want than what you'd hear over the air. So you know.
3: Yeah.
2: That's radio strength if it can have a non-duplicated personality. You know, if you're listening to me, you're listening to WGN, period. Now, yes, you can listen to the stream on WGN or my stream, but you're not going to get it anywhere else.
3: No, no.
2: And so that's what radio needs more of. And I don't know. I guess we'll see how it ultimately shakes out. But those are their two strengths, the non-duplicability and the local, serving local. You know, people should be able to think, oh, inclement weather, I'll turn on the radio. But nobody thinks that anymore because it doesn't matter.
3: No, they don't. I mean, you know, I live in an RF black hole, so hearing WGN here is not going to happen.
2: Right.
3: That maybe under winter conditions, I might be able to tell they're there.
2: Right,
3: but,
2: and it's not licensed to it's not licensed to serve you either. But
3: no, it's not.
2: You know, KLBJ doesn't have much power at night, but they got enough to cover the city.
3: They
2: should do something, but they don't.
3: They should.
2: Yeah,
3: they shouldn't. I mean,
2: right,
3: they don't. And
2: right.
3: know, they even got that little translator on 99.7, yeah. You know, it covers the Metro pretty well. So, but there's no point in listening to them. And what do they got? George Norrie and a bunch of other syndicated.
2: Yeah, stuff. Right.
3: There's no
2: right.
3: reason to listen to them.
2: Right, exactly. No reason whatsoever. And the same thing, one of the things we have to do as broadcasters is quarterly reports. We got to put them on our public files, and the FCC's manic about this. You do it or it can be a license violation. And so I look at other people's reports and I see things like they've run 10 PSAs or something, or they've, you know, copied and pasted what they did for a Sunday morning public affairs show. And I'm thinking to myself, you know, you're licensed to serve the public interest. For God's sakes, can't you at least do a little report about what's happened in your community over the quarter and what you were covering? No, not a chance. But, you know, mine are like 17 pages. I go the other way. But anyway, if you're ever bored and want to read public files, yeah, mine are out there. But, you know, but, you know, I just see what people are passing off on the public files. And of course, very few people are even aware why there are a public file like that. You see, used to be you had to do ascertainments. And radio stations had to, you know, call people and ascertain what the issues were and then do a report of what they covered. Well, you don't do ascertainments anymore. You do these quarterly reports. And I guarantee if there was ever a big license challenge, it would be real hard to defend yourself when you ran 11 PSAs. You know,
3: yeah,
2: that's so true. That's really what I see. So, yeah. I don't know.
3: It's sad.
2: It is.
3: But it is what it is.
2: Yeah, absolutely. Absolutely. Always good to talk to you. Thanks.
3: Good to you. Thanks a lot. We'll talk to you soon.
2: All right, good. Bye. So 888-876-5593 is 8888-ROLLYE. I think we need to do something right now on WGN Radio.

0: WGN Radio. I'm Raleigh James. It's the flip side of Take Five. Blue Rondo a la Turk, Dave Brubeck. And 1959 on Columbia, we were talking about the other day, and someone said, what instrument does he play? Well, piano. Haven't you heard Blue Rondo a la Turk? Well, you have now. All right, so Herb is in Elgin. That's been a little while. So, Herb, thanks for calling. Welcome back to WGN.
1: Yeah, how are you?
0: All right, how about yourself?
1: I'm doing great, doing great. Yeah, been a little while. I've been listening, but I hadn't had an opportunity to call. But I wanted to pass some good information on to maybe some of the listeners.
0: Yeah.
1: We had the men's group. I think I was telling you about the men's group that we have in different locations in different parts of the states that have for low vision and for people that's blind. And different people in different professions, you know, some of them, you know, were journalists and then engineers and different ones.
0: Right.
1: But we have like about 10 men in the group now, and sometime we get to be 18.
0: Yeah.
1: And I know that perhaps maybe some of the men that's listening may have eye problems or either may have a communication problems or different ideas that they perhaps need or they just need someone to talk to. So at any time, you know, a person can call. I left my I can leave my number with John again. And if anyone would like to call, then it would be great, you know, they could
0: I'll tell you
1: with
0: what,
1: our group.
0: I can think immediately that this would be great for Jim in Richmond. So I am going to give you to John again. We'll get your number. And then when Jim calls next time, because, boy, he could use the support.
1: Yeah, yeah. No, I remember calling him once about Jim.
0: Yeah,
1: he needs some support, quite a bit of support.
0: Exactly.
1: You know, but the thing about it, the other thing what I wanted to mention that, you know, a lot of times, you know, what we constantly were working on is trying to expand. And we have, like, people in New Orleans. We have in North Carolina, people in Tampa, Florida, in Houston, Texas. And we all just connect once a week.
0: That's great.
1: And we talk about the different issues. Some of the gentlemen is blind, and then some just have low vision, just like I have low vision. But we share a lot of different ideas and different things that a person could do
0: right
1: when they have eye problems.
0: Right.
1: So I thought I would kind of pass that on to you. Because I've been listening. You have a great show, too.
0: Oh, that's so nice.
1: And I was listening to the gentleman the other night when you was talking, and he was saying that he was moving.
0: Yeah.
1: And you had encouraged him to... to move and don't say nothing to his relatives.
0: Oh, right.
1: Said, that's 100.
0: Right.
1: Yeah. That's 100%.
0: Yeah, absolutely. That's Kevin. And yeah, let them find out after you're gone. Yes.
1: Yeah, that's right. That's right. Yeah. So I enjoyed the show. I thought I would pass the information on if anyone that's listening, because I know it's another gentleman that listens that's blind.
0: Oh, yeah.
1: And, you know, if he would like to connect. Then I can contact, let them know about the person that could connect them online.
0: Yeah, no, that'd be great. And while we're talking, I just looked up for a support group in Wisconsin where Jim is, and they do have a number to call for information on that too. So there's probably all sorts of things available. That's great.
1: Yeah, cause we also work with Hadley. You know, which is located down with Netka.
0: Right.
1: So it's a lot of sources, but a lot of times some of the men get kind of depressed.
0: Well, yes.
1: And they really don't have anybody to communicate with. So we constantly are sharing different ideas and different things that a person could do.
0: Yeah.
1: No, so if anyone else is listening that have that problem, then, you know.
0: Yeah, that's great.
1: Take my number.
0: No, that's wonderful, because you're 100% right. Attitude is everything. And when you start to hit that depression, it's real hard to lift out from that on your own. So I get that.
1: Yes, it is.
0: Yeah.
1: So it was nice talking to you. I thought I'd kind of pass that information.
0: That's
1: great. I enjoy the show. I'll always be listening.
0: Well, I love hearing from you, Herb, so don't be a stranger. Call anytime you like.
1: Okay, all right.
0: All right, thanks.
1: You have a good night.
0: You too, thanks.
1: All
0: appreciate
1: right.
0: it. All right,
1: okay.
0: Now don't go away. I'm
1: Bye.
0: Putting you on hold to go back to John. And we'll get that number, because that could be very important. You betcha. Finding like-minded people who have the same type of problems, that can be a world of help all the way around. But the bottom line is, if you're facing that, you're going to have to do a lot of the work yourself. And this is something we talk with Jim about. And it pays off in and it's worth it, but for many people it's just so daunting they don't, and then you wind up in the same situation again and again and again. All right, Kevin in Colorado Springs, speaking of the devil, welcome back to WGN Radio. Kevin. Nope, we lost Kevin tonight. All right, well, hopefully Kevin will call back next week, and I love talking to Kevin. So let's see what we have here. Mark in Aurora, welcome back to WGN Radio.
2: Oh, it's been years since I've heard that Dave Brubeck piece. I like that one.
0: Yeah.
2: I like that whole album.
0: Yeah.
2: I was going to. I was kind of tickled that you dealt with Shorty Long's "Here Come the Judge" because that was the one that booted me out of the countdown last Monday.
0: Well, that actually wasn't the Shorty Long. That was the original Pigmeat Markham.
2: Right. Right. Yeah. I knew it was different. It sounded different. And I used to listen to CJBC occasionally in the Buffalo area because that's where I grew up. And I've always wondered about something. Why is it that Canada had the same effective radiated power limit that the United States did? They were both 50,000 watts.
0: International agreements, like NARBA.
2: Okay.
0: And that's also what caused some frequencies to be designated as Canadian clears or Mexican clears. Absolutely, that's by agreement.
2: And the two biggies, the two other biggies that I remember were what is now Zoomer Radio.
0: Right.
2: And I don't know if that one ever tried AM stereo, but THUM on 1050 did, and something funny happened for a brief period of time. They turned up their pilot tone too loud, the 25 hertz pilot tone, and so when you listen to them, the music got broken up, and if your earbuds or if your radio audio frequencies went low enough, you would hear kind of a throbbing that would break up the music. And but I used to love Chum FM and something. I mean, before I knew about antenna pattern change, I was listening to them one morning before school, and I heard the signal temporarily silence and then come back on, and I thought, oh, they must have had a technical difficulty, and then I realized later, no, they were changing antenna patterns.
0: Right, exactly.
2: But do you know if 740, which is now Zoomer, ever went AM stereo?
0: I don't. Now, I know with Chum, that was definitely Motorola Sequam, because I remember that very well.
2: Yes, yes. And I also, did you know that WABC New York just got a new program director?
0: Well, that's Red Apple Radio, and that's the guy, Katzmatt. And so he's sort of running it, but who is the program director?
2: I don't remember the name, but
0: okay,
2: I noticed one night that the newscasters had all changed and that they were going to a syndicated network for national news, and then they would do local news. But the old newscasters don't seem to be there anymore unless they're on during the day.
0: I know that Lee Harris is Vice President of News, but as far as program director, I think that's Kevin Dresch, and I don't know anything about him.
2: And there's also, they changed their lineup overnight a little bit.
0: Yeah.
2: Lionel is now on only weekends.
0: Well, that's his show.
2: Walter Sterling is on during the week.
0: Which is Walter Sabo. He's a radio consultant. But the deal is that Lionel requested
2: Walter Sterling's real name is Walter Sabo?
0: Yes, S-A-B-O. Mm-hmm.
2: Oh, okay. And he talks about UFOs every night.
0: Well, why not?
2: And conspiracy theories and all that
0: good
2: stuff.
0: That's actually good. You know, he's probably brighter than George, but it doesn't take much. In any event,
2: brighter than who?
0: George Norrie. You know.
2: Oh yeah.
0: Yeah.
2: Yeah. Oh yeah.
0: Yeah.
2: Oh yeah.
0: Yeah. Doesn't take
2: and,
0: much. Garden vegetables are. But the guy who owns Red Apple, you know, he's a billionaire now, but he grew up as a fan, and he bought this station because he loves it. And so that's really what drives it more than any other name you see. It's going to be Cats. I can't
2: see there. there were two test stations with which I tested the sensitivity of a radio in Western New York. One was CKLW Windsor, and the other was WABC New York. And I found that if I put a radio near the baseboard heater in my house, I could begin to get WABC fairly well.
0: Yeah, yeah.
2: And
0: it operated as an antenna, of course.
2: And I had my first Grundig was the Music Boy 210 or the TR-505. It was a four-band radio, and I loved DXing with that thing. It was just so much fun, and there was a friend in school who had a Hammerland radio, and he told me about being able to get. He could turn the gain all the way up, and he had a 700-foot antenna wire in his backyard, and he could get WABC loud and clear during the day. And Cousin Brucey was on there when I was growing up.
0: Well, that's true.
2: And he still is. He's 90 years old now.
0: Yes, he is.
2: But he's on their music format.
0: Well, yeah, that's what I say. John Katz, I can't pronounce his name. It's Greek, but Katz, whatever. He owns it.
2: Or something.
0: Yeah, whatever. Well, if I tried, I probably could.
2: I'll hear it again tonight.
0: Yeah, it's like Katzimatatis or something, but anyway.
2: Something like that.
0: But, you know, he was a big-time fan, and so he walks his talk, and he was a fan of Brucey's. You know, he would have been right at that right at that age, because he was born in, like, 1948. So, so sure. Yeah. That's the deal.
2: And I heard the Sea Crane... brick radio, the solar Bluetooth, advertised just after I bought it. And I bought it because it came with the free adapter, and then I was a little let down to find out that that adapter is the same one that I have with my SkyWave SSD.
0: Oh, geez.
2: I'll just wait till something goes wrong with that adapter, and then I'll switch over to the other one. But yeah, the reason that I kept my solar radio after being indecisive about whether to return or not was something that came up with my home care worker. I don't have a living room lamp because, of course, I don't need one. So he would take something, if he needed to read something on his late afternoon shift, he would take it to the kitchen and turn the light on. And so I asked him the last time he was here, this radio has a flashlight in it. How easy is something for you to read in the dark when you turn that flashlight on? And he did, and he said, oh, that's very bright.
0: Good.
2: So that was what made me decide to keep that radio, even though,
0: good.
2: I mean, it's fun. It's nice having another Bluetooth outlet, I almost didn't keep it. But then when my home care worker told me that he could read by the flashlight, I thought, well, might as well keep it. And it's an intriguing little radio. Like you say, it's, I didn't know that it was white.
0: Yeah, it is.
2: Of course, I can't see it.
0: Right, but what would it matter? Yeah, because white doesn't sound any different than black as far as that goes. It's not going to. It looks different. It's not going to sound any different.
2: I know what white used to look like to me, though.
0: Yes, right.
2: And I will definitely get in touch with Herb.
0: Okay.
2: He sounds like a good man to get in touch with.
0: I agree.
2: I'll call John on.
0: Yeah.
2: I'll ask him the number when I call on Monday.
0: Okay.
2: I've been happy with everything I've ever gotten from Sea Crane.
0: Good. Yeah. Me too.
2: Really?
0: Me too. And what I like about that solar, like I say every time that it comes up and I'm talking about it, is that to have an emergency radio that will work no matter what, that's the only real emergency radio there is. Because when you have an emergency, if it's based on anything else, you may not have batteries. You might not have solar. You know, you certainly won't have power. So this will work no matter what.
2: And there's a slide switch on the right side so that if your lithium-ion battery runs out, you can use 3 AA nickel metal hydride or alkaline.
0: Right.
2: So it's just got all the bases covered.
0: You betcha.
2: It's a plenty sensitive radio, too, sensitive and selective.
0: Absolutely.
2: It does a good job on the reception.
0: I know. Well, that's that's what I love about Bob Crane. He just won't put out a radio that doesn't.
2: Well, in fact, the FM reception on this one is sometimes better than it is on the CC3, and the reason is that I think it still uses analog reception, so there aren't any digital gaps.
0: Okay.
2: All right.
0: Well, good to talk to you. Thanks. Appreciate the call.
2: Another Monday is coming.
0: Yes, it is, and I'll be ready for you.
2: All right.
0: Okay, thanks.
2: 1974.
0: Right. Okay. That's a good enough year.
2: Bye.
0: I'll do it. Okay, bye. Yeah, it was a natural year for me. All right, so we will, we'll never get to it all. I'm going to try, though. I'll shut up now on WGN Radio. Well, I thought I was supposed to do something. Maybe I'm supposed to do nothing. So I'll just do nothing, and then when...

0: Western music, although some of it I like. So they had this country music fest for like 3 hours on the Boob Tube Tonight. And I'm just doing a little channel surfing, and I happen to come across Keith Urban.
1: Sure.
0: I can't tell you one song he ever did. However, he did a duet. I guess it's a new song with, of all people, Michael McDonald.
1: Yeah.
0: And you know what? I like the damn thing.
1: Good.
0: It was, I think it's called, blah, blah, blah, blah, blah. We Go Back. So
1: okay.
0: It's kind of like, you know, nostalgic kind of thing, you
1: all
0: know,
1: right.
0: In the day. But, and there was Michael McDonald with all of his white hair, kind of a paunch in the front. But I like the song.
1: Okay.
0: I like the song. Okay. Fontella Bass. When you got a chance.
1: Rescue Me. I want your tender tongue.
0: I love it.
1: Rescue Me. All right.
0: I was singing it. On the way back, I had to go rescue a damsel in distress earlier tonight. And on the way back, I was singing it, but it wasn't on the radio.
1: Well, no, that's fine. Now, see, if you were a real Fontella Bass fan, I'd expect you to tell me you're the boss. But I'll be happy to play Rescue Me.
0: You know what? There's something about that song that gets me going, you know?
1: Good. Well, that's the late Renard Minor who co-wrote that, and we miss him.
0: If you say so.
1: Yeah,
0: you know all this
1: he
0: stuff.
1: He used to call the show all the time. That's why I miss him, Renard. So, sadly died a few years ago.
0: Okay. Well, USA, we lost to the soccer tonight, but I think we're continuing on anyway. So
1: things happen. Okay, thanks. All right.
0: Have a great weekend. Thank you.
1: All right, you too. Now, so tomorrow's a replay, and then Monday is a full show. Monday is also a full moon on the 29th, but we'll get to that in case you want to bayonet it or something. But let's see. I got five people in 4 minutes. Ralph in Rockford. All right, Ralph, what's up?
2: Yes, hello, Lord. I think one day or one night I will go on one of those Walter Serbo's UFOs that he talks about day and night, and then get to Arizona, and then we have more time.
1: Yeah, well, that might work. Absolutely. But, I'm sorry we have run out of time. But did you have a quick music question?
2: Yeah, well, I have a quick music question. I was thinking about, first of all, I wanted to thank you for Chris Montez.
1: Sure.
2: 62, that
1: yeah,
2: was.
1: Right, on Monogram Records, yes. Mm-hmm.
2: Yeah, Monogram. I think Herb Alpert took care of him in the mid.
1: Oh yeah, that was huge. That was absolutely huge. But you got to tell me real quickly what you want to hear.
2: Yeah, well, I can say the more I hear you, the more I like you.
1: Okay, the more I see you, and I like that. I like that. I'll tell you what else I like by him in that same period was Time After Time.
2: The one I like, and I hope you will do that one time for me, is Call Me.
1: Oh, sure. Absolutely. I'll do Call You. I'll do it next week. You will hear Call Me by Chris Montez. All right. Thanks, Ralph. Appreciate it.
2: Thank you.
1: Okay. So Call Me by Chris Montez, we will do. Now, John says, let's see, what did John say? I don't know what John said. I think he said we got two things real quickly. We've got Chuck and Jim. So, Chuck, the moment is yours. What's up? Okay, we gave up on Chuck. Good night, Chuck. Hopefully he's sleeping well. And so let's see if Jim is sleeping well. He'll be closing it out tonight. So, Jim, welcome back to WGN Radio. The 2 minutes are yours.
3: Hi, Raleigh.
1: Hey.
3: I was dozing off, and I heard my name, and somebody was telling you some information, and I did not receive it. Because I was dozing off.
1: You'll have to ask John. He's got a phone number as well. Herb called and about men support groups for the visually impaired and blind.
3: Oh, okay.
1: So that's what that was.
3: And thank you.
1: All right.
3: And I appreciate all you do for everyone.
1: So are you doing all right right now?
3: Right now, I'm doing all right, yes.
1: Good. All right. Excellent. Glad to hear it. Well, try not to do anything except whatever you want to do this weekend, and we'll talk to you next week.
3: Okay, thank
1: you.
3: All right,
1: thanks. Appreciate it. So, again, a rest in peace to David Clayton Thomas. Sad news. And that's pretty much it. Next week, Monday night trivia. And a big happy birthday again to

0: Lisa in Dundee. Hopefully she heard her Lou Johnson requests. And I'm trying to think if there's anything else. I got like, 30 seconds left here to, you're right, and absolutely nothing to say, truth be known. With that in mind, there'll be plenty to say Monday Night Trivia. So tomorrow it's a replay of Monday Night Trivia, and then Monday it will be live Monday Night Trivia for 3 big hours. So let's see. Usually what I tend to do, because Carol had the world's best show prep for me. I mean, there was nothing like it. And so she would always tell me what was going on and on this date in history, you know, that kind of thing. So June 25th, just coming to an end. But let's see if we can come up with anything of interest in the waning moments. So, June 24th and 25th. All right. Well, Eddie Floyd. Wow. Wow. Is Eddie still with us? I'll have to look that up. But Eddie, if he is still with us, turned 89 today. All right. Happy, happy. Harold Melvin would have been 87. He's no longer with us. Carly Simon is she 83 today. Big, big time. And what else? I think that might be it. So we thank Adam for keeping us on the air and John for screening your calls. But above all, I thank you. You are what makes the show a pleasure to do. So don't hesitate to call anytime. I always look forward to it. So until Monday night, that's a wrap. I'm Raleigh James. It's WGN Radio.
1: Buffalo Bills, plus I shove you, you shove me, and hoot and holler. I'm Grant Marshall, 2020 News. Real news, real stories, real fun. The big comfy couch, a stash of cash made for some strange sofa score in South Africa, where the prez himself is on the hot seat over a half mil in U.S. currency hidden in a couch at his ranch that vanished, he claims. I am not a crook, says the prez. The stolen scratch had come from selling a bunch of buffalo on my farm, he swears. But when the moolah went missing, some officials say the big boss's plush fund was a matter of money laundering. All the president's yen could mean impeachment. Imagine that. Unholy Toledo. Blackboard rumble. Scarily odd parents acted as if graduation day for their cute kindergartners was an audition for the Jerry Springer show when the big babies began brawling over where to sit. Graduation fray erupted into a furious frenzy featuring kicking, punching, and hair pulling. The parent rap leading to one alleged grown-up in cuffs, another taken to the ER, teach your children hell, forcing the cancellation of the kids' grad ceremony in this sorry spell of arrested development. Hooter chill, the pursuit of hooterness. Can America's juicy jiggle joint juggle its junction function as a kids' club come on too? The founders of the Foxy Food Funhouse are rootin' hootin' to lure families with coloring books and kids eat free days, while bearing a little less cheekiness, the Times reports. But some franchisees say they're still having a hoot with Bikini Nights. The Dig Daddy dispute over a dual-track do-over divides down the line over double-barreled dynamic enticing. And that's what's happening. I'm Grant Marshall, 2020 News.
0: This is a replay of the Thursday night, June 25th WGN show. We started right at 10. If you don't hear yourself on it, it's because you didn't call, and I hope you'll rectify that soon. We're live Monday through Thursday evenings from 10 to 1 Central. 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

0: WGN Radio. I'm Raleigh James. Well, we're back in action and it works. The question is, why didn't it? But that's for another night. It's probably tomorrow night while you're hearing a replay of a trivia. I'll see why that happened. But in the meantime, we got a lot on tap, including the meat story. And that is actually a giveaway, the headline there. The most shoplifting food item in America is meat. And maybe that'll surprise you because obviously most people think, well, the stuff you can put in your pocket right there at the checkout line, candy bars, energy drinks, maybe even those little sushi trays, but meat? Yeah, and grocery chains are losing billions of this, and this is not just a case of the guy down on his luck wanting a filet mignon or something like that. It's not the case of you or I. This is organized crime. This is big stuff. Retailers across the country are plagued by this. And meat has consistently topped the list of most shoplifted items in the United States for years. And we're not talking about ground beef or chicken thighs or anything like that. We are talking about the filet mignons and the Angus ribeyes and the stuff that makes your receipt look like a car payment. You know those. Well, anyone in the grocery loss prevention field is well aware of this. But interestingly, it keeps growing. And the story behind it, I found just fascinating. Meat accounts for over 20% of grocery store thefts. Yeah, shrink. And with store profit margins already sitting between 1% and 3%, every stolen packet of steaks is a genuine financial blow to these companies. No two ways about it. And So what? Again, you're probably not going to fit those lamb chops in your pocket, but meat has a unique combination of qualities. First, as I said, it's expensive. A single package of good steaks is over $20 or 30 or more. It's always in demand. Everybody eats. Everybody likes meat, and most people do. But this is the part that you might not realize. Stolen meat is easy to resell. And now here comes the organized crime facet of this. There is an entire underground market for stolen meat. Small restaurants, corner stores, individual buyers will purchase steaks, pork chops at a steep discount from someone selling out of a cooler in a parking lot. And it sounds like it's a bit from Saturday Night Live, but it is a problem. And you normally would think the image of somebody shoplifting is the guy down on his luck, packeting something in his raincoat and walking out fast. And of course that happens, but that's not where the big bucks are. It happens because of organized retail crime rings. These are absolutely professional operations. In 2024, Kroger admitted that its profit was eroded 15 to 20 basis points. What was the key driver? Theft of meat. Target said theft surged past $700 million in 2023 alone. Meat hardest hit category. And, so these aren't, small ma-and-pa stores complaining. These are the biggest retailers out there. Walmart's on the list too, but I got to tell you, I never even realized they sold filet mignon. But regardless, they do sell some items that are pricey, no doubt about it. And now, self-checkout, of course, you know that's a problem. But there again, you're thinking about the individual, sneaking an item on. But these machines that were going to save retailers money on labor costs and employees, biggest vulnerability ever. Thefts at self-checkout increased by 20% last year alone. And of course, the reason is obvious. There's no one standing there watching you scan every item all the time. Occasionally, there is. And some people forget to scan an item. It happens. You get to the car and you realize that avocado is still in the cart. Or maybe it is intentional and you're scanning a cheap item and not an expensive one that you're actually putting in the bag. And they put in steak as though it was bananas. The combinations are absolute endless. And we'll get to how organized crime is doing this. But globally, there's something worse than meat. Cheese. Yeah. And meat is the most stolen food in the United States. About 4% of all cheese produced worldwide is stolen. And if that percentage held true here in the United States, it would be 508 million pounds of stolen cheese every year, but it's not. But some of the cheese theft stories are out there. In 2019, police arrested a couple of men who stole $50,000 worth of cheese from Leprino, the world's largest mozzarella manufacturers in California. Of course, inside job, one of them worked at the plant. In 2011, two women walked into an Oregon Whole Foods, requested a box full of cheese. One of them just walked out the door with it. $570 worth of Gouda and blue cheese. No one stopped her. Different countries have different theft profiles. France and Canada, cheese is number one. Spain, olive oil is number one. And don't get into the fact of whether it's real or not, because Confederate olive oil, counterfeit olive oil is way up there. But Germany, number one food stolen in Germany, chocolate. Japan and South Korea, cosmetics. But the U.S. and the U.K. squarely meet. And it's number one, but it's not alone. Baby formula is one of the most stolen, 3.1% theft rate. And it's not being stolen by parents who can't, you know, afford to feed their babies. It's a black market, and it's surprisingly profitable. Always in demand. Shady retailers are happy to buy at a discount. Gray market channels. Alcohol, obviously, don't even need to go there. And you then get into the staples, Tide, Gillette, over-the-counter medications. That pretty much rounds out the most stolen stuff in the U.S. But if you're noticing more and more locked cases popping up at your local grocery store, now you know why. But the problem with meat is you can't lock it all up. Unlike cough medicine or electronics, meat has to be accessible. People want to pick up a package, look at the marbling, check the weight. Putting every pack of chicken behind plexiglass would tank the sales. So here's stores. They know what they could do, but if they do it, sales are going to go down just because no one's going to go through the trouble to actually buy it. So as it is, easy to grab and lose inventory. So retailers spent $12 billion on theft prevention measures last year alone. And what good did it do? 40% of the people arrested are between 10 and 19 years old when it comes to flash mobs, and that's been going on too. But the scary part is only 2%, and that is just horrifying. Only 2% are caught. So here you you wonder why the prices are going up. Why does this cost so much? Well, part of the problem is that they have to cover the stuff that's stolen. So yes, so it's become big time the way organized retail works it. And I won't even bother to go into the myriad of ways, but there are numerous, well, actually, it really comes down to a couple ways, but it happens all the time. And as long as there's a resale market and it can be developed, yeah, that meat goes missing. So I thought that was fascinating. I don't know what you thought, but there you go. I always try to come up with something to open the show. That's today's. And Bonnie and Butternut wants to comment on it. So, okay, sounds good to me. It's been a while since we've heard from Bonnie. Now, what did I do with the magic twanger? Yeah, oh, there it is. Yeah, I threw it at the wall, actually, when I was trying to find out what was going on. But anyway, Bonnie and Butternut, welcome back to WGN Radio.
1: Hi, Raleigh.
0: So what's...
1: Hello?
0: Yeah, go ahead. What do you know?
1: I was under the impression, due to the fact that charges cannot be pressed on anything except over $1,000.
0: Well, that's not true. No, that's not true. Oh. It might be in your area, but it depends at what point it becomes a felony versus a misdemeanor. But charges, it may not be a felony, but charges can be pressed if local law enforcement.
1: They can be pressed.
0: Oh, yes.
1: They can be pressed. This is true. This is true, but from what I understood, they were just putting things in their shopping carts and walking out because they just figured that they could not be stopped, and most of the time they were not stopped.
0: Right, that's what I say. 2% of people are caught. 2%! That means 98% are getting away with it.
1: That's true, and when they're picking out, as you said, the expensive T-bones and all that.
0: Yeah.
1: And this is especially when I have a home down in Texas, too, and I frequent down there often. And they're doing it all the time. They go in there for those big cowboy steaks and stuff like that. But anyway, that was just my thought.
0: Mm. Well, the good one it is. But yeah, you're probably right that even with that 2%, if it's just a piddly amount where it's a misdemeanor, probably nothing comes of it. But this is a huge problem because it's affecting all of us in terms of what we're paying for this stuff. We're basically,
1: this is true.
0: Yeah, we're covering it. And that's not
1: well.
0: Good.
1: Yeah. And on that note, we all know where the problem lies, and we wish we could have more fillets.
0: Yes, right. Absolutely. You betcha. All right. Good to hear from you, Bonnie. Thanks for checking in.
1: Yeah. Can I have a request?
0: Yeah. Let me get that out so I don't lose it. And let's see where we are. All right. Had it here a moment ago. Here we are. I'll write your name down first so I'll know it's you who wants to hear it. And what is it?
1: Only You.
0: Oh, the platters?
1: Yeah.
0: Okay. Absolutely. All right. You got it.
1: Oh. Okay. Thanks.
0: Appreciate
1: a lot.
0: It. All right.
1: Bye-bye.
0: And I feel terrible about this because Lisa, who gives me all that wonderful show prep, all that 5x5 stuff, she's just incredible. Lisa is celebrating her 70th birthday. Actually, she celebrated it last Friday. And she wanted to hear Always Something There to Remind Me, Lou Johnson version. And I was going to play that Tuesday, except that I printed it out and lost it. And then while I was going through... Actually, going through Citibank receipts, there was Lisa's email. Oh, my God. So this hour, she will hear three Lou Johnsons, including Always Something There to Remind Me, and two more, as we wish her a happy 70th. All right. So we'll get to Johnny in Austin, Chris in South Carolina, and you two coming up on WGN Radio.

WGN Radio. I'm Raleigh James. 1964 on the Big Hill label. And you may be saying, you mean like Big Top? Yeah, actually, I do. Big Hill was a subsidiary of Big Top. Your creativity just knows no bounds, does it? All right, so Lou Johnson, certainly excellent. We've got two more of his coming up this hour as we celebrate Lisa's 70th. All right, so 888-876-5593. Ooh, we're going to talk to Johnny in Austin. Yeah, find out about what's going on Sunday night at soulofthecity.net. And we'll also talk to Shane, who's driving around, and we'll see. He's taking me for a ride. Shoplifting, yeah. I had no idea that it was this organized, and we'll pick that up as well. And then Chris in South Carolina, another radio station bites the dust. Oh, man. All right, so all that and more coming up on WGN Radio.

0: Radio, I'm Riley James. So, yeah, for Lisa, there's more Lou Johnson. Interestingly, that was a flip. When he was signed to Big Top, you know, was owned by Hill & Range, the publishing company. And that kind of put him in bed with Backrack David. And first thing they did was like, never did anything. And the second one didn't. But the third one, the A-side was Reach Out For Me. And it got, I don't know, like number 74 on the charts. But the B-side, yeah, it was Magic Potion, which was just a terrific record and a big Northern Soul hit as well. Yeah, so if you went to the all-nighters at the Twisted Wheel, that would be one of them that you'd hear. Of course, you'd be so drugged you wouldn't remember it. Yeah, I know. I'll always be upset finding out that that was the basis of the Northern Soul all-nighters when I thought it was just people loving the music. Well, they did like the music, but they just were in a state that wouldn't be described as, well, normal. All right, Shane, driving. Where are we going tonight, Shane?
1: How are you tonight, Riley?
0: Can't complain. How about yourself?
1: Not too bad.
0: Well, good. So where are we?
1: I'll give you one guess.
0: Yeah, Milwaukee. Yeah, Milwaukee. I'll tell you what, makes me want to go bowling. I think that's
1: that's my first run of the day. After, okay. You know, I go someplace else after there. Yesterday, I went up to Wisconsin Rapids, so that wasn't too bad.
0: Okay, good. Good. So what's up?
1: About the shoplifting.
0: Yeah.
1: My daughter works at one of these big box home improvement stores.
0: Oh, yeah.
1: And they have a policy. She told me stories where people will walk in with those flatbed carts, and they'll go to, like, the big containers, the big plastic containers that people buy with the lids.
0: Yeah.
1: And they'll put those on these flatbed carts, walk around the store, and throw anything they want in there and put the lid on it, and they'll walk right out the store. Their policy is the employees are not allowed to go after them because, I guess, years ago, a manager intervened, and he got shot and killed.
0: Yeah.
1: So now they can't say nothing to them. They can't follow them out of the store. All they could do is call their loss prevention teams and call the police, and that's all they can do.
0: Yeah, I know exactly what chain you're talking about. We'll leave it nameless, but absolutely. I'm surprised, by the way. I was expecting the kicker of what you were going to say is that they paid for the tub, you know, not what was in it. You know, because, I mean, that. But in your case, what we're saying is they're bold enough, just they take the tub, too, just out the door.
1: Right. Yep. Just right out the door. And again, they can't go after them. It's crazy. And I guess they just write this off. I don't know how they.
0: Well, they do write it off.
1: Their losses.
0: Well, they take care of their losses by raising the price for the rest of us. And
1: that's too bad because everything's more expensive.
0: Well, that's right. That's exactly what. And there's really no other way to do it. And it's interesting because the way it works in organized crime is they literally hire a lot of people for this. And they use distraction tactics like push carts loaded with unpaid, you know, in this case, steaks. But it could be exactly what you're talking about. You wonder, for instance, at the big box lumber stores, how many of the individuals are even noticed. Okay, you're not going to report them directly, but hey, I'll bet you a lot of them are not even noticed. And so what the organized crime does is that the one tier is the people who steal the stuff, and then it goes to another tier who move the stuff, and then finally to a third group who's selling it on the gray or black markets. And, you know, with steaks, it's $45 billion in inventory a year.
1: That's crazy.
0: Well, it is.
1: That's why when you go into the grocery store, you're spending $30 for one steak. It's ridiculous.
0: That's a bargain steak. Oh, it's crazy. You know, and that's yep. The other thing. I go to the grocery store, and, you know, we'll buy things. And, like, today we had to get a couple things, and it was $123. And the first thing I said, but there was no meat! No meat!
1: And it all fits in one bag.
0: Of course, that's exactly it. So it's just
1: crazy.
0: Just unfortunate all the way around.
1: Yes, it is.
0: All right. Well, thanks for calling. I appreciate it.
1: Thanks, Riley. Have a good weekend.
0: You too. All right. So, and I appreciate being taken along for the ride. Love to ride vicariously there with you. All right. So we've got Johnny in Austin. Johnny, welcome back to WGN Radio. What do we have on tap for Sunday night?
2: Well, before I do that, I got a question for you. Number one, I love the Lou Johnson song, especially Magic Potion, and I didn't even know about Magic Potion until about 10 years ago.
0: Oh, man.
2: And I got his greatest hits on CD, and I don't know where I discovered it. It could have been on your KJ station? Right. I don't know, but it absolutely blew me away. But at the time, I didn't know it.
0: Well, I'll tell you, it's my second favorite Lou Johnson. My favorite, which I'll play for Lisa in the next break, and I'll just cut to the chase and tell you. But more than anything else, Unsatisfied.
2: You know, I saw that. There was a big UK song, but it didn't come near as it didn't resonate as like this magic potion did.
0: Yeah.
2: I saw that it was big over there, but it just didn't blow me away.
0: Potion. You know, some do that. Yeah, that's the one that did blow me away. But I like Magic Potion a lot too, and you know, it tells you there's a lot of backrack, David, that we haven't heard. That some of them were great records.
2: I have a question for you. The song Funny by Maxine Brown.
0: Uh-huh.
2: Was there several, did she do several versions for different labels on that, or is there just one version?
0: Well,
2: or do you know?
0: No,
2: I got her one Scepter stuff.
0: Well, originally it was Nomar.
2: See, I know, and that means nothing to me, right? I want the real version.
0: Okay, well,
2: I'm not going to have that, but I do have all her wand scepter stuff, and I just wondered if it's the same version.
0: Well,
2: I don't know.
0: It may or may not be. Usually, what happens isn't it the same version? It was another cut during the tracking. You know, if you're licensing something, you pay differently for the hit version. So a lot of times.
2: Oh, yes. I've been down that
0: road. Right. So but Nomar was Tony Bruno. And this was a little label in the Brill Building. And then Scepter bought it. And so Tony Bruno went to work there. And so that's the connection. And so with, you know, Chuck Jackson and Maxine Brown and all of that. But, you know, depending on what you've got, you know, the CDs, I hate them. I just hate them because, of course, the problem with them is real simple. Somebody thinks they know better than the recording engineer how it should have been mixed. And so, invariably they're, and so a lot of that is the same track, but almost unrecognizable because they've remixed it. But in Canada, it was on Zircon. And this is all 1961. And then it also came out on Music Tone, which in the States. And that was Andy Leonetti's album in New York, also New York. So, you know, that I would guess, and I don't have the collectibles. Jerry Green put it on a collectibles as a single. I don't think I have that to know if it's the original or not. But if it's on a CD, invariably someone screwed with it.
2: Well, speaking of screwing with it, I would like to know the moron who put out the Echo and Reverb, I'm sorry, Heavy Reverb,
0: MGM.
2: Tommy Edwards.
0: I was going to say MGM. I mean, oh, man, I know. MGM. And this goes back to the 60s when they first brought out Tommy Edwards' greatest hits in about 68. Yeah, totally. You know, the one side of it was just all reverb. They were trying to have simulated stereo. And,
2: how disgusting.
0: Well, it was. It was absolutely disgusting. And even on some of those 45s, which you gotta work hard to get rid of it. But I have gotten rid of it on a few things. And I don't know if I've got them on this computer.
2: Yeah, sometimes if you mono, it'll help.
0: Well, a little, but you got to work a little harder. That. And because like I think Love Is All We Need is just a wonderful record. Don't screw with that. And,
2: well, my friend Bud Bichard, before he left us, he was a big musicologist.
0: Yeah.
2: And I said, I don't know how difficult it would be, but would you put 7 Tommy Edwards songs in mono and send them to me?
0: Did he?
2: Because I used to have the, I had at one time the mono LP, but I didn't take care of things very well. Bud did. And he sent me some, and they sound so beautiful in mono, but when you hear that reverb, it's just.
0: Oh, I know.
2: Ugh.
0: I know.
2: I mean, what kind of engineer would do such a stupid thing? That's horrible.
0: It's the second worst crime a recording engineer can commit. The worst is overmodulating things. because you can never fix that.
2: That's the Lee Rogers.
0: All that stuff that guy in San Antonio, God love him, Abe Epstein, who did all that wonderful stuff. But, man, overmodulated to hell and back. That's the number one crime, and that, as far as I'm concerned, is a lifetime in hell.
2: By the way, there is an oldie show I discovered, and I'm gonna plug this, in San Antonio on Jalapeno Radio. I think it's 11, I can't remember the frequency. They got a translator, too. But they have a legendary guy who might own the station or something, I don't know. But they do a lot of oldies on there, and from 6 to 9 on Sunday night, when I'm on, I have no fear to plug somebody else.
0: Yeah.
2: They do 6 to 9 p.m. an oldie show on that station. And I think it's K-E-R-A or...
0: The one I knew was 1540 a.m. That was Pepsi Pena.
2: That's it.
0: Oh, yeah.
2: That's it.
0: Yeah, well Henry
2: Radio
0: Pepsi
2: Jalapeno.
0: Yeah, right. Yeah, K-E-D-A, 99.9 FM, 1540 a.m.
2: And the beautiful thing about that is, you know, the KTSA and Konos, they're out of the picture.
0: Yeah.
2: And so the Heritage San Antonio Records, these guys play.
0: Well, it's like...
2: There's two guys that do this show, and it's incredible.
0: There is also the guy who has the low power station. I think he used to be working for the fire department there. But it is it is the best music you've never heard, and it is wonderful, and it's 24/7.
2: Well, this station is 24/7 too, and I've listened to a little bit of them during the weekday, and it's still pretty good. I mean, whatever they serve that market.
0: Right, right, absolutely. Yeah, that's what this other little LP does, and I wish I could think of it right now.
2: You told me about it before.
0: Yeah,
2: I think I've got it programmed into my internet radio.
0: Right, it's great stuff. Yeah, the West Side Sound. That's all that wonderful, wonderful stuff.
2: Well, anyway, so I'm not afraid to plug my competition. I don't care.
0: Yeah, I think I think the other one is KCJV. KCJV 97.9, I think. And it'd be terrible if it's not, but I think that's what it was. That's great. Now, the other thing is, of course, you can record it, and if somebody wants to. So 6 to 9 p.m. Sundays on KEDA. All right.
2: Well, now, you asked me about my...
0: Yeah, I want to know. That's right. Soulofthecity.net, okay. 6 p.m. to midnight. What you got?
2: Every Sunday night, Central Time, 6 to midnight. I've been working on... Let me tell you this. I've been working on doing a special on Jackie Wilson.
0: Yes.
2: And until I got into it, I didn't realize what a massive production this is, because I did interview him by phone in 1974.
0: Okay.
2: And I just, you ever take on something and you think, man, I bit off way too much.
0: Oh, absolutely. Absolutely.
2: And so I'm delaying it until I can, you know, I've got this perfectionistic part of me. But if I'm going to do something on Jackie Wilson, as loved as he was and still is, there's much more to be added to that than just me and him, a lot. Because I found through Will Howard, who has Jackie Wilson Music and Memories on Facebook, I got connected with Will Howard, and oh man, that guy has got so many connections to people that work with Jackie, on and on and on. So as I continued to see this building like a snowball, I was like, this is going to have to wait until I can get it right, because it'll probably go on an hour or maybe two.
0: Sure, absolutely. Well, that'll be the hard part. When you get it all done, you're going to find out that you've got 10 hours of material, and then you've got to boil it down.
2: I know.
0: Yeah, and that's exactly what happens. And then while you start to edit it, then it becomes, you know, like editing out one of your children. You know, you don't know what you're going to cut and all that, but you will.
2: Well, thank you. I hope you're right, but I was planning to do it one week, and the next week, and I said, this is overwhelming, and I told Will Howard, was so kind. I called him and I said, look, this is so much. He said, Johnny, listen to me. quit beating yourself up. You don't have to be perfect, and you don't have to worry about a time frame. When you do it, you'll do it right, Johnny. So stop beating up yourself.
0: He's right. Absolutely.
2: So anyway, that...
0: Okay, so with that in mind, we know that Jackie Wilson won't be the 8 o'clock feature this Sunday night. Who will?
2: Johnny Taylor.
0: Oh, okay.
2: Yeah, he's going to be the feature.
0: Good.
2: He's got a lot of material out there, and I only met him once, and he wasn't very friendly. But maybe he was having a bad day. I don't know.
0: He just wasn't. That's all right. Yeah, exactly.
2: But anyway, so that's who it's going to be.
0: All right.
2: And also, and coming up on July 1st, which is next Wednesday, my birthday.
0: Ooh, happy, happy.
2: We're going to feature a little bit of Syl Johnson.
0: Ooh.
2: You remember Syl Johnson?
0: Slow Walk.
2: On High Records?
0: Yeah, absolutely. Like I say, Slow Walk. Yeah, and everything else.
2: And we did it, and I want to take you home to see Mama.
0: Yeah.
2: And so, I met him once. I met him, and he asked me when my birthday was, and I told him July 1st. That's my birthday. We were 10 years apart.
0: Wow.
2: And also Evelyn Champagne King.
0: Oh, yes.
2: Had a birthday on July 1st as well. So we'll do a little bit of Evelyn Champagne King and Johnny Taylor's. And the Legends of Soul Radio. You know, the guy who gave me my first job, I lost touch with him about a year or so after he left KYOK and never, ever could thank him. I mean, I never could find him.
0: Yeah.
2: He disappeared. But anyway, I got some clips of Legends of Soul Radio, including Al Garner at KYOK, who was named the Duke of Earl. That's, you know, DJs back in those days had names.
0: Oh, yeah, like the Crown Prince, of course.
2: Exactly. Uh-huh. Exactly. Uh-huh. And I also got an excerpt of Walt Baby Love's Last Day at WNBC.
0: Uh-huh.
2: That was back in the 70s.
0: Yeah.
2: And then we got, one of your favorites, the WGES Al Benson.
0: Yes, absolutely.
2: And he was quite unique. And then a little Skipper Lee from Houston on KCOH playing the dollar an hour game. All kind of fun stuff. I'm probably leaving things out. But fact of the matter is, I want to thank you for allowing me to talk about this show.
0: Oh no, I'm delighted that you're doing it. My God, this is a labor of love for you. It's not like you're trying to make it a commercial
2: success.
0: I'll
2: never make a dime out of it, and I don't plan to.
0: Right,
2: that's
0: why I love plugging it, because it truly is your labor of love, and there are so many people who are just like us who love this stuff. So 6 to midnight, soulofthecity.net. And again, if you use an aggregator and you can't find Soul of the City, go ahead and look for Houston Radio Platinum, because that's the entity that carries it. So if you have to do that, you can. Otherwise, go to soulofthecity.net. And, you know, Al Garner, when you're mentioning he was Duke of Earl.
2: It was Al Garner.
0: G-A-R-N-E-R. Yeah, I remember. I always knew him as Alligator because he used that as a nickname. But when I had first heard him do Duke of Earl, the first thing I thought is, well, where's Peacock? You know, is Don Robey in this somewhere? Duke of Earl.
2: No, although...
0: Does make you wonder, doesn't it? You're in the right market.
2: Yeah, but this gentleman named Al Garner, he came from that station in Florida, WRBD.
0: Yeah. Right, the Rockin' Big Daddy, 1470.
2: And that's where he came from.
0: Yeah. No, that's why I say I know who he is.
2: Did you ever meet him?
0: No. But I loved that RBD and WRBD FM that was in the mid-60s playing R&B oldies.
2: Oh my goodness!
0: I was their only listener, but
2: you said another radio station bit the dust or something.
0: Oh you know, that's what Chris in South Carolina is going to talk to. I don't know what, but you know, as you know, BT, they turned back the license. But what was amazing to me when I read that article is they also did it as an also ran. They also turned back a license at 400 Radio Road. I'm like, oh my God, that's big ways. You know, back in the day, of course, and it was just an also ran in the article. And before the Kaplan's, of course, it was owned by Tom's, and it had a legendary history, but, you know, now it's gone.
2: a friend of mine was telling me about Salem turning off 620 in Dallas.
0: Yeah, hang on a minute. Don't go away. All right, because I know if I don't do this, well, I have to do this right now on WGN Radio.

0: WGN Radio. I'm Robert James. So happy 70th to Lisa. And yeah, that was my fave, even though Johnny disagrees with me. But that's the beauty of it. We all agree the best oldies are the ones that take you where you want to go. But we kind of differ on what will help you make the trip. Now, I did want to mention that was an interesting, it was not Hal David and Burt Bacharach. It was Bomb Giant K. And they were a trio that actually did a lot of work for, Elvis Presley recorded 40 of their songs, if you're ready for that. And that was Bernie Bomb and Bill Giant, who was actually Bill Zimmerman. And then it was Florence K. And the three of them would write that stuff. And so there was Unsatisfied as a flip side. But it's the one that did it for me. All right, so I didn't want to let Johnny go without finishing the 620 story. Interestingly, as you well know, 620 had been in Wichita Falls forever, and I think it came to the Dallas area, in about 1978 maybe?
1: I knew that there was a Wichita Falls station that tried to get into Dallas on 990.
0: No, I know that. No, that's different. This is 620. And
1: I don't know its history at all. All I heard before, and Gary and Fran remembers that station because he lived in Dallas.
0: Right.
1: But I mean, didn't they have a really good signal?
0: It was a reasonable signal, but let's go with 1310 first, because when we're talking about KAAM, we start there. And that's when the city of Dallas donated one of the stations to, the library, the city, something. The FM Bonneville brought WRR. But the AM, that's became KAAM, and it was MOR in about 1978. And it was that until it went to the ticket in 1994. And but then the KAAM call letters wound up on 770, where,
1: correct,
0: as far as I know, they still are. So with Christian talk programming or what have you. So it's the 620 that the former KWFT that's leaving. And leaving, it's dead. I mean, they're off the air.
1: Go ahead. I do have a question, and it's simple. When a station surrenders or turns in their license, why is it over, nobody can ever reapply for that again?
0: Well, it's not that nobody can ever reapply for it. It goes in windows now. Originally, you could reapply for it, but I'm pretty sure that the next time there's a window that frequency could be open.
1: Could it be put back on the air at a lower power?
0: Well, there's many different deals you're going to have to deal with on that. And so let's see. Like I say, the first thing is I think it would have to come up that it would be open to be applied for the frequency. And I'm not sure what they'll do with that. It is absolutely gone at this point.
1: Speaking of gone, there's a 12:30 a.m. in Houston where the helicopter hit the tower.
0: Yes, of course.
1: And there was an AM on it, the legendary KNUZ.
0: Right.
1: And then it's been leased out since KCOH was on there. I think they're not even on a real station anymore, I think. And then, I don't know, there was... there was the FM, the old KQUE, 100,000 watts was on the tower as well.
0: Yes.
1: And I don't know what became of that, but they found a way to get back on the air and probably put out their 100,000 watts. But
0: they'd be better served elsewhere as far as that goes. I just looked up the pattern of that 620, by the way, while we were talking, and it wouldn't be worth applying for.
1: Really?
0: Well, here's why. All right. Now, it was 5,000 watts in the day. It was 4,500 watts at night with a four-tower array. And in McKinney.
1: Whoa.
0: Wait, located in McKinney. All right. Keep that in mind. And you know where McKinney is. So, you know, yeah, you're doing fine in Plano and, you know, parts of the Metroplex. But anybody who would think that you're covering the Metroplex, you are not.
1: At night or day? Or day or night?
0: Well, day maybe, but you know, I can see why they turned it back. I don't see why anybody would want to resurrect that.
1: And with regard to that 1230 in Houston, I don't know if it'll ever be back.
0: Well,
1: I mean, that's a local frequency anyway. I mean, the city outgrew that 1230 back in 1971.
0: Right, absolutely. Well, and it might be. I've never tried to count the stations. I've got my signal book. I guess I could. But of all the Class 4s, what we used to call the Class 4s, that 1230 might be the busiest.
1: Oh, yeah. You know, I mean, it's like,
0: There's so many different stations on that frequency that, you know, there again, what would you want it for?
1: Yeah. I mean, at one time, that was the best-sounding AM 1230 that ever existed. They were good and loud and solid as a rock.
0: Yeah.
1: But that was in 1991. So anyway, with that, you got other callers to take, I'm assuming.
0: Yes, I absolutely do, as far as that goes. But always fun to walk down down memory lane. But no, I would say that 620, you don't want anything to do with it.
1: Well, and I'll give your Lou Johnson song another chance.
0: Well, no, don't do that. Again, the ones that take
1: I'm going to reevaluate
0: it. Well, no.
1: Maybe I'm missing something.
0: No, you either like it or you don't. You know, I don't ever question what I like or don't, so I don't think you should either.
1: All
0: right. So Sunday night.
1: In the meantime.
0: Sunday night, 6 p.m. to midnight Central Time, soulofthecity.net, Johnny Taylor at 8. All right.
1: Yeah, we're going to do a lot of Johnny Taylor. I mean, a lot.
0: Yeah,
1: so
0: cheaper to keep her. Yeah, all right, good deal.
1: Oh, yes. Yeah. Okay, don't get me started now.
0: All right, talk to you later.
1: Off this phone.
0: Okay, bye.
1: Okay.
0: Yeah, so indeed, 888-876-5593. Always nice to talk to Johnny. And I'm so enamored with people who will take the amount of time it takes to do something like that just strictly as a labor of love. All right, Chris in South Carolina, another AM Bites the Dust. What station is it that's no longer with us?
2: That's WAIM out of Anderson, South Carolina.
0: Oh, yeah.
2: At 12:30 a.m.
0: There you go. Well,
2: I found out last night, and I was shocked to see it go, because I thought that station would... So, you know, it's a small station, and you hardly see no cars there. Like, nobody's manning the fort there at
0: right.
2: the station.
0: No, absolutely. They're running a distance. And, of course, they started out about 1935 and doing Anderson High School football and things like that. And I think that it's a sad story, but it's one of the things that you would expect would be coming.
2: Yeah, because, you know, when Rush Limbaugh got off the air and all that stuff, and his fate, he talked the same thing away, and... You know, they lost T.L. Hanna football a couple of years ago.
0: Yeah, well, so, yes, gone and not forgotten. So, good deal.
2: Yeah,
0: yes.
2: You think anybody going to resurrect it to come back on the air?
0: I don't see why they would.
2: Yeah, because, you know, a lot of these AM stations just down left and right.
0: I think what you would do is you'd analyze whether you could put a 250-watt translator on FM, and remember, there's no real height requirements, but, you know, Anderson's flat as a pancake. But the deal is, if you thought you could do something with the translator, you might want to put that on to drive it. But to do it on their own, no, absolutely not. And so, you know, their competitor was 1280 WANS. And
2: I was going to say they
0: went from sports to Christian to dark. Yeah, absolutely.
2: I think the only one AM station there is like WRIC or something.
0: Well, it's
2: RIX.
0: It's the way of the world, unfortunately. We don't think about it, but it was a fairly short period of time comparatively that these fairly low power AM stations ruled the roost, but they did, and we'll miss them. Emotionally, but no, I don't think there'd be any business decision to bring that back. Now, I don't know, by the way, I know where it was. It was on Old Williamson Road, but I don't know whether that land could be sold for something, you know, profitable. That's what I'd be looking at.
2: Yeah, because, you know, that parking lot is like tore up and like it's abandoned.
0: You're right, absolutely. Right, exactly. But, you know, if you can envision it as being something else, it's zoned commercial, you know, maybe the land will have some value.
2: Uh-huh, and you know they have that one tower light on, too.
0: Yeah, well, that can easily go away. Gone but not forgotten, and always good to hear from you. Thanks, Chris.
2: Yeah, any updates on the WBC in Charlotte?
0: Well, the BT thing, we've talked about that. I didn't want to be right, but, you know, they sold it they sold the land for housing development. And true for the old ways, the 400 Radio Road facility, that same deal.
2: Yep, so they're going to go off the air soon.
0: Yeah, well, I would assume that BT is already off the air. I'd be surprised if they weren't.
2: Well, last night they were still staying.
0: Okay, well, then there they are. But no, they're going to turn that license back.
2: Oh, if anyone needs an AM transmitter, I think WCRS needs one because they're off the air on AM but not FM.
0: All right. Well, there you go. Thanks, Chris. Appreciate
2: it. AM radio.
0: Yep.
2: Save AM radio. Thank you.
0: Thanks. Yeah, I don't know. I didn't realize they were still on because the way the articles I read made it pretty cut and dried that was say sayonara for both the old ways and BT. All right. So still stunting. All right. I wish the news was better. But again, on an emotional level, boy, I'm sure with you 100%. But on a business level, no, you don't want these frequencies. All right, so 888-876-5593, 8888. Raleigh, we'll get to Nick in Baltimore coming up on WGN Radio.

0: Thomas. Hate saying that, but died yesterday at a hospital in Toronto where he'd been living. Originally British, but raised in Canada and left home early on. It was a horrible childhood. He had an alcoholic father and all sorts. He just flew the coop when he was about 14 and was in a number of groups and doing a number of things that you probably never heard of. But one of them actually was where he was performing, and Judy Collins was in the audience, and she told her friend Bobby Columbia about him, because Bobby, his band Blood, Sweat, and Tears had broken up just after that debut Columbia album, Child is the Father of the Man. And so he said, yeah, I'll look at it. And he was absolutely impressed, as well he should have been. Just such a great voice. And David Clayton Thomas wrote Spinning Wheel as well, and did a wonderfully admirable job on interpreting Laura Naira stuff too, like in When I Die and all that. So no cause of death as yet, but rest in peace, David Clayton Thomas. All right, so we have Nick in Baltimore. Nick, welcome to WGN Radio. What's up tonight?
1: Hey, how you doing, Wally?
0: Better than David Clayton Thomas.
1: Yeah, that's sad news. Yeah. I tell you, I remember when that record was out.
0: Sure.
1: Is it 1969, right?
0: Well, it came out as a single in 68, and the album came out in 69. It was actually recorded, I think, in the fall or winter, like November, December of 67. They actually went in and recorded it in New York.
1: Okay.
0: But yeah, it was a real change, both for Blood, Sweat, and Tears, because they were pretty much down and out by that time, and for David Clayton Thomas. You know, he was appearing in a lot of coffee houses and stuff like that, and fellow Canadian Paul Anka got him a lot of things too. He was doing some jazz stuff and all that, but for the most part, you're talking about a guy who's living in his car. And so after he sat in with John Lee Hooker, he took off for New York, and then Judy Collins heard him, and the rest is history.
1: I always liked Blood, Sweat, and Tears,
0: yeah.
1: Like Chicago.
0: Yeah.
1: Mix of jazz and rock, you know.
0: Yeah, no, it did very well, and he left a couple times. I think he left in 72 the first time, and then, but a number of neat stuff. He wrote Lucretia McEvil and stuff like that, and did a nice job on Carole King's Heidi Ho and all that kind of stuff. And so he wound up coming back, because when he left in 72, after that, the band started falling apart, everybody kind of going back to their families and all that. And then they came back together briefly and did a bunch of stuff. And then he did some solo stuff and, you know, frankly, nothing that I'd really care to play. But I knew he was in Toronto, but he'd been there for over 20 years, and he was touring with a big band and all that kind of stuff. But my question is, what happened? Because I didn't hear that he was sick. But of course, you know, we're at that age, 84 years old, and stuff happens.
1: Wow. Yeah. Well, you got your break's coming up. You want me to hang on? Because I had some other stuff.
0: Oh, good. Absolutely, I do. Don't go away. Stay right where you are, and we'll pick it up right after the news right here on WGN Radio.

0: is Tammy Terrell, All I Do Is Think of You, 1966. And you're saying, wait, I never heard this record before, or at least not until recently. It was actually recorded in January of 66, and Motown decided they weren't going to release it. Now, the beauty of CDs is after they ran out of everything else, it's really true, they started to kind of comb the vault, see what else could we release. And sure enough, song was written by Stevie Wonder and Clarence Paul, along with Morris Broadnax. And it got released finally after 2000. I think it was part of Cellarful of Motown. And it was a fine addition. Though, you know, quality-wise, not the best, but still a fine song. And that was what Lisa and Joliet wanted, and now she has. And we're back to Nick in Baltimore. So, all right, Nick, floor is yours.
1: Hey, it's great to hear Johnny and everybody. And hey, I hope Fran's doing better.
0: Yeah.
1: I saw on your website there. I wanted to mention this little radio, this DX-286. It's a phenomenal machine.
0: Oh, yeah.
1: I've just been having fun with it. And what I did with mine, I have a loop next to it, and I just took an external whip, an extra whip I had.
0: Uh-huh.
1: This alligator clipped it to the end of the the whip on there, so I don't wear the whip out.
0: Right.
1: These whips go bad, and it's phenomenal. I'm getting, you know, the short wave. Of course, the noise floor is really, you know, electrical noise, but the FM is phenomenal.
0: That's neat. Yeah, the Kadosin
1: KYW's FM.
0: Yeah, 286 DX 286. It looks like a nice radio, and it's not terribly expensive.
1: Mm-hmm.
0: So yeah.
1: Yeah, it's a decent machine. I mean, I'm just having a lot of fun with it. It's really selective, and because there's not that much to listen to nowadays, but it's still fun to DX with it.
0: Yeah, it is. But you're right. It's somewhat of a bittersweet thing as well. And what it is, and we talked about this before, but what makes this radio special is that audio chip that normally is in cars, that NXP TEF,
1: right.
0: that gives it a lot of processing power and great SNR, and yeah, and it's ultra lightweight, so it's a nice little radio,
1: yeah.
0: And it is, as I say, as far as radio goes, it's relatively inexpensive right now on Amazon. I don't know if it's because of Prime Days or not, but it's $76.
1: Yeah, it went down. I paid more for it.
0: Yeah, I know. I saw it the other day that way as well. But so I don't know. I don't know if that's part of Amazon Prime Days or not. But for $76, it's a great radio to add to your arsenal. Of course, it's a digital readout. It's got, you know, all sorts of bells and whistles. And that what I like is that it's selective. That's great.
1: Yeah, it's really selective on AM and FM.
0: Yeah.
1: I mean, I get the first adjacencies. On this thing, living here in eastern Baltimore County, you know, the signals are kind of strange here because it bounces off the water, you know.
0: Well, sure.
1: And you get that two-edge pickup pattern.
0: Sure.
1: And so you get a lot of Delaware and mixing in with the D.C. The other day, I was getting KTU out of New York.
0: Oh, that's interesting.
1: On 103.5, that's how good the ducting was.
0: Yeah.
1: But like I said, I was getting KYW's FM side. I mean, so strong last night, it was like a local.
0: Yeah.
1: And to the point I was getting the RDS, I was getting a readout.
0: Wow.
1: It's kind of interesting to play with it, you know. You were talking about those stations, you know, KCJV and San Antonio.
0: Uh-huh.
1: That's that 15-watt low-powered
0: right.
1: station.
0: Right. Chris Varelis, yeah. He used to work for the fire department, and he just loves the West Side sounds. So, the best music you've never heard. And that's that 97.9. And I'm going to have to check out KEDA as well that Johnny mentioned. I have not heard them as yet, but certainly Pepsi Pena, I know who that is. So, he certainly comes with a pedigree for the West Side Sound.
1: KEDA, is that that's what, 1540 you said?
0: Yeah, and I think it's like 99.9 as well.
1: And they're oldies?
0: Yeah, supposedly. Supposedly it's West Side Sound.
1: Okay.
0: Now, I don't know whether whether Pepsi Pena is just doing the Sunday night show, which he does do. Henry Pena is his actual name. But it's they call it Jalapeno Radio. And he does the Tejano Soul radio show and San Antonio Oldies. And so, yeah, so Tejano is 3 to 6 on Sunday and San Antonio Oldies is 6 to 9. Now, Johnny says they're doing this the rest of the time, too, which I kind of want to hear. So I'll check that out for sure.
1: No, I'll check that out, too.
0: Yeah.
1: But, and I love Johnny's thing out of Houston. It's just phenomenal.
0: Yeah.
1: What a great show he does.
0: You betcha.
1: And, so there are places for us to go on the radio, on the dial, to hear the stuff we want to hear.
0: Yes. Yes, we have just search for it a bit more, but there are, and then they come and they go, you know. For a while, the Manic Hispanic was doing a great weekend oldie show, and I don't think he is right now, but you know, they come and they go. I really wish, when I think of San Antonio, that the Low and Slow Cruising show would come back. That's Wild Bill Riley. I thought he was great with that show.
1: So, and what was that? That was on what, Kono?
0: Yes. Absolutely, Kono.
1: I'm sorry to see that go away.
0: Oh, me too. And you know, we were talking about KAAM before, and there was a guy on KAAM who used to do an oldie show, Hot Rod. I forget his last name, but he called himself Hot Rod.
1: Oh, yeah.
0: And that was good, too, although he didn't know too much, as far as that goes, about some of our beach music artists or stuff like that. But other than that, he knew his stuff. So, yeah, I miss it.
1: Yeah, it's something. You know, two other things I wanted to ask you.
0: Yeah.
1: WKKO, right, when we talk about the daytimer.
0: Yeah, back to Cocoa Beach.
1: Space Coast.
0: Right.
1: Yeah. That was a non-directional daytimer, right?
0: Yeah. Yeah, you're talking about the 860.
1: And, yeah, did somebody buy that and take it off, or...
0: You know, I don't know that it's off the air, is it? Because I know that it went on. I remember it went on in 53. But I think they may still be on the air. Let me look. I'll look.
1: Okay.
0: Yeah,
1: I was thinking maybe because of WGUL in Tampa.
0: Right. Right. Let's see.
1: Bumped it off.
0: That
1: was a fantastic station.
0: Yeah, oh yeah, absolutely. You know, so you betcha. And I don't see it listed here, so you may be absolutely right. It may be gone. That's a shame.
1: Like so many good ones.
0: Oh,
1: and
0: absolutely.
1: The thing about, the final thing I wanted to tell you, over here, Wynn is now doing Black Information.
0: Right. By the way, now this is interesting. I don't know how I missed this, but it claims that KKO signed off in 2000. Oh my God.
1: Oh.
0: And yeah, it was definitely a rundown at Sunday, but I didn't think it was that early, as far as that goes. But maybe so. You know, there was a lot of history about that. It was the first station in Cocoa, but of course no one in their right mind lived there then. It had, you know, a couple employees and 1,000 watts an hour. Yeah.
1: At that distance, would they have gone off because of the station in Toronto back in those days?
0: Oh, you mean why that 680? No, there were a lot of people at that 680, including WPTF in Raleigh, that would have had precedence.
1: Okay. The 860 station in.
0: I'm going with 60. Oh, 860. Yeah. Well, it's who would have? I don't know who would have knocked that 860 off. possible that Canada was a problem, but it was obviously it was a daytimer, and because the frequency was a clear, but I don't remember if that was our clear or a Canada/Mexico clear.
1: It's Canadian.
0: Okay, so Canadian clear. So if it was Canadian clear, then you know you had 10,000 watts in Saskatoon for sure, and you had 50,000 watts in Toronto. So yeah, your CJBC probably would have done it.
1: Yeah. So, hey, you mentioned before ago 680, okay?
0: Yeah.
1: The interesting thing about that, the station in Tampa at 680.
0: Yeah.
1: And 107.3, that was Metro Media, right? At one point. And at the same time, they owned CBM up in...
0: Right.
1: Up here.
0: Right.
1: And it's funny because that 680 was a daytimer.
0: Right.
1: At the time.
0: Right. And I think it is still. I think it is still on the air. I think they're Genesis now, but I think they are. Yeah, right. That's right. I'm pretty sure that they are still there. Yeah, good stuff. And you know, I just looked them up. Radio Genesis. Yeah, so they are still Genesis. And we cover more than 10 counties. Well, in the day. Okay.
1: Yeah.
0: All right. So there you have it. Yep. Good memories.
1: Well, I appreciate your time, and
0: always good to talk to you. Thank you.
1: Appreciate the show.
0: Yeah, thanks. Appreciate it.
1: Thanks.
0: Okay, bye.
1: Okay.
0: So and that I think that had been off for a while. One at LFF and at 680, and that went off the air and then came back and all those things. Anyway, I digress, and I'll digress with you next right here on WGN Radio.

0: WGN Radio, I'm Ronnie James. The Byrds, 1968 from Sweetheart of the Rodeo, You're Still on My Mind, an interesting request from Lisa. That, of course, is a cover, needless to say. Luke McDaniel wrote it, and half the world did it, including George Jones. So there you have You're Still on My Mind. All right, so 888-876-5593 would be 8888-Raleigh, and that is going to take us to Gary in Austin. Yo, Gary, welcome back to WGN Radio.
1: Well, hey, Raleigh. Just a couple comments on various subjects. On the meat subject,
0: yeah.
1: When I lived in Houston in the 80s, and I would go to this bar near my house, and there were people, even in those days, would come through selling meat.
0: Mm-hmm. Yeah, out of a truck.
1: And,
0: right.
1: Yeah, out of it. That's right. Yeah, I was thinking, I wonder if somebody borrowed a grocery truck.
0: Yeah, well, they certainly borrowed the meat. Know. That's for sure.
1: Yeah. You know, people bought it.
0: Yeah.
1: You know, they'd sell three or four, you know, packages of meat. I never bought it, but I hate to cook.
0: So. I'm with you, but I suspect that's very small time. I think in the organized crime world, they were probably selling a lot of it, and probably going to restaurants and all that. It was an actual supply chain, probably, for some businesses. So yeah. But the bad part about this, of course, is we're the ones paying the darn price.
1: That's true. Yeah, we're the ones that, you know, anything like that happens, we're the ones.
0: Yeah, that's right. They just increase the price, and we pay it. So, yeah, I wish there was something that could be done, but I suspect grocery stores, and you know, I mean, obviously Walmart has a lot of trouble with theft, and you know, why they went to the unmanned checkouts is just insanity, and most of them are, you know, kind of starting to roll that back, but yeah, theft's a very big part of it.
1: Yeah, and about 620 and 1310.
0: Yes.
1: When 1310 was sold in 78,
0: okay,
1: Bonneville bought them, and they bought 92.5.
0: Right, the FM is what they wanted, that old WRR, yeah, that's what they wanted.
1: RR was 101.1, and the city couldn't sell it because the anytime they tried to sell it, and they tried to sell it for years, the classical fans would get up in arms and file protests with the city council, so... Then 1310 became KWAM and 92.5 had been KAFM, so they kept those calls, and both of them were kind of MOR.
0: Right.
1: And then 1310 went to the satellite music network that had, the one with Eddie Hubbard, and they had that for a while.
0: Right.
1: And then they did their own, and then they went oldies. They were kind of a good oldie station there for a while in the mid 80s. And then
0: there were sports.
1: I'm not
0: after
1: sure.
0: That.
1: There were sports. What mid 90s?
0: Yeah, the Ticket 94. I think they went to the Ticket.
1: And I think that the Wichita Falls station moved in the early 90s.
0: Right.
1: It took them a while to do that.
0: Right.
1: And I know my father was very happy when that came in there because he was a big fan of music of your life. So he was real happy to have it with a signal. But when they were KWFT, the one thing they did, and they covered a lot of, you know, northern Texas and way up into Oklahoma and all that,
0: right.
1: But they were really great with weather coverage, which they needed that.
0: Yo, right, absolutely, and that is needed to this day and is worse than ever.
1: And now there's I think the only thing left in Wichita Falls is 1290, which doesn't go anywhere, really.
0: Right.
1: I was really disheartened when they moved that out of there because I thought, you know, people are not going to be able to have the penetration for weather coverage now, that this station's gone. Yeah, and Dallas doesn't need another station. They got, 40 or 50 of them.
0: Right,
1: you know, they don't need any more. And
0: But you're so right about weather, and even stations that are, you know, well-heeled otherwise and covering full markets, very few stations are like WGN that, you know, here's tornadoes and we're breaking in at night. You know, anymore, you can forget about it. I can't tell you how many traffic types I've been in with inclement weather where I'm scanning the dial and no one is talking about it because there's probably absolutely no one live at that radio station or any of the stations that I could pick up. And that's been going on. Been going on for over 25 years. Just horrible.
1: Around here, you know, if there's any weather thing happening, I don't even turn the radio on because then I'm not going to get any information. I have my phone.
0: No, unfortunately, you're right. Hang on a minute. Don't go away. I've blown the news again. Stay where you are. And we'll pick it up right after this on WGN Radio.
2: Yeah, he, this code is now in session. His Honor, Judge Pigmeat, Mark, and Poseidon.

0: as your next door neighbor. Out of this courtroom.
1: Judge, your honorship high, sir. Did I hear you say order in the court?
0: Yes, I said order.
1: Well, I'll take two cans of beer, please.

0: Yes, Your Honor, Pigmeat, sir. Don't you remember me?
1: No, who are you, boy?
0: Well, I'm the fella that introduced you to your wife.
1: To my wife?
0: Yeah.
1: Life, you son of a gun, you.
2: WGN Radio. I'm Raleigh James. So there's the original Pigmeat Markham. Yeah, and you thought rapping was something a little more recent. That's 1968, but... The interesting thing, by the way, is Dave on the north side who requested. The interesting thing about Here Come the Judge was it was a comedy routine that Pigmeat Markham developed in 1928. It was a routine. He wore the judge's robe and made fun of all formal courtrooms. And, of course, the line was always, hey, here come the judge. And he performed that on the Chitlin' Circuit. In the 30s, the Depression and all that, and all the black venues in Jim Crow era. And 1947, he actually was bringing the act to radio, and then when the Ed Sullivan Show debuted it, he performed there. And, the character would always loudly declare, "Honor in the court!" And then, the accused would be hit with an inflated balloon, and, the line of the thing would be there. But what happened, the way it wound up on Laugh-In, was Sammy Davis Jr. 1968, Sammy Davis Jr. was on Rowan and Martin's Laugh-In, and he used the "Here Come the Judge" as a catchphrase, and it went viral. And he was gentleman enough to say, "Hey, that ain't mine. That's Pigmeat Markham's. You know, that's who you gotta go to for that." And so Pigmeat Markham wound up performing the routine directly on Laugh-In and other network shows. And then in 68, that came out on Chess. And interestingly, the drummer, Maurice White. Yeah, there's a name you know if you are a Chicago radio and records, more to the point, fan, Earth, Wind, and Fire, and more. And so that got to number 19 on the charts. And, of course, a cover version, if you will, Shorty Long. But Pigmeat Markham was the original and real deal. And it was Dave on the north side who wanted to hear that. All right, now, yes, we interrupt that to go back to Gary in Austin. I don't know what we were talking about, but we're back talking about it again.
3: Well, we think we're talking about weather. It's good to hear that Pigmeat Markham thing. I hadn't heard it in quite a while.
2: Yeah, I enjoyed it. I hadn't either, and I didn't realize how good it was. It really was
3: really
2: clever.
3: Good.
2: Yeah. So that I'm glad Dave suggested. Yeah, the weather thing has been a problem of mine now for easily over 35 years, and I've often told the story about being in a tornado outside of Spearfish, South Dakota, at night, and literally when two of the four wheels are off the ground, I start to get very interested in finding out what's going on. So of course I turn on the radio, fool that I am. And firstly, I didn't get a local station until Coma in Oklahoma City, and believe me, they weren't concerned about my tornado. But since then, whether it's traffic, and that's another thing, I'll be in this horrible traffic tie-up on I-40 coming back from Las Vegas. I'll dial every possible station. Not a thing. I finally have to, pull out the computer because I don't use a phone. So I pull out the laptop and go to AZ-511 for ADOT and find out what's going on. But radio has so abdicated that, and I recognize easily that, when things are automated and when cash is tight and all that, but, you'll remember back in the day when KVIL, before it was Fairbanks, when it was just an automated deal in Dallas, they had pretty good weather. And after a while, when something would come up where they didn't have like a cart for it that they could, have queued at a distance, that's when Ron Chapman came up with the Wow Cart. It was weather outside the window. And he said, "Wow, look at this. Can you just believe what's going on outside? Look out your window." No, and that would be, kind of a catchphrase for anything where he couldn't figure out what it was.
3: Yeah.
2: But at least they were thinking in terms of, we've got to provide the weather. No, it's just other than WGN, I don't know anybody who interrupts programming for the weather.
3: And even when Fairbanks owned them, they actually put in weather radar.
2: Yeah.
3: For a while, maybe they had, I don't know.
2: Well, Fairbanks was absolutely, I worked for them at their headquarters in Indianapolis, and it was a class operation. Expense was not spared. And so, all the way around. And can't say a bad thing about that. And of course, between Chapman and George Johns together, that was magic in Dallas. I mean, they literally took over. but they were willing to spend
3: really
2: it.
3: My cup of tea.
2: No, I don't want to hear that either.
3: The jocks.
2: Yeah, I don't want to hear that either.
3: Their jocks. I didn't like their music.
2: Right, exactly.
3: I didn't particularly like. I didn't really like those jingles.
2: Oh, the Hugh Heller jingles.
3: Yeah,
2: it's a shame what happened to radio because they can't afford to do it anymore. I like that one.
3: Yeah.
2: So, and I liked I liked WIBC and you on the radio 1070. So there were some, but that was all Hugh Heller.
3: Every now and then I get that one. Never say you've got it made when you're leading the parade, KB.
2: Yeah.
3: I get that as an earworm.
2: Yeah, absolutely. Yeah, that was Hugh Heller all the way around. They were memorable. And they did a real good job with that. But yeah, I don't know of virtually anybody who thinks about that. And that's why the arguments about radio and in the smart dash and all that ring so hollow to me. Because if I'm on I-40 and I can pick up everything from Phoenix to Flagstaff, and I can't find one radio station that's telling me why I'm, it's not just a little traffic tie up. It's a dead stop for 2 hours.
3: Yeah.
2: It's like,
3: nobody even does traffic.
2: No.
3: I can't think of anybody here who does traffic.
2: And if they do, they'll do canned, basically it's not really canned, but morning and afternoon on Metro or one of those where it's the same announcer on 13 different radio stations in your market.
3: Yeah.
2: And, the way it's done, you can't really follow along very easily anyway. But the idea of just of serving the public, it's just disappeared, and that's radio's strength. Radio is never going to be able to compete with the quote unquote World Wide Web, if you will. There are things online that are just going to take precedence, but the thing that radio can do and do better than anyone is local and live. And, live doesn't have to be at the studio. If you've got really good automation and people who will drop files in a timely manner, that's fine. But,
3: yeah, sure.
2: It doesn't have to be somebody sitting in front of a microphone 24/7. But with automation being as savvy as it is these days, they could easily do that. And it's just everybody has abdicated that. And, I get it in terms of dollars, but the reality is it wouldn't be that much more in terms of dollars to do it right.
3: No, it wouldn't. And, especially with all these clusters and stuff, you can have one person do it for the whole cluster.
2: Well, they can do it for the whole state.
3: I worry about the... people talk about, when everything goes down, the radio's your place to get information, but they're getting it from the internet too.
2: Well,
3: for the most part. So if the internet goes down, the radio stations aren't going to be able to get it either.
2: Well, this is a big problem, and I am proud of the FCC that they are aware of this, that they can't rely on, FEMA's CAP and IPAWS, which is the services you're talking about online. But the problem, and it's a universal problem, all counties across America, is that when the older guys retired, and I'm now saying it past tense, when they did the hiring, they didn't ask any of these emergency management candidates whether they knew anything about broadcasting, whether they even heard of EAS, whether they had any idea how that worked. And so what's happening is county after county, there's no one in the counties doing it, period. And, I face that in Gila County. And, of course, I opened my mouth, so now I'm the LP1. It's like, okay, you do it.
3: Yeah.
2: And I'm getting that together, and I will. But the bottom line is that I think that all across America that needs to be visited. Some of the state plans for emergency go back like 40 years. They haven't been updated. And yes, if the ICBMs crest the pole, you will not have the internet. I hate to break it to you, but it's not going to be there. And EAS is a wonderful system. They just passed some ruling today, actually, about hardening it from cyber attacks, because that's been a problem, too, of people being taking it over. But, of course, sadly, the biggest provider of the index was Sage. They were wonderful, and they got out of the business. They said, we're not doing it anymore. We'll update yours. We'll keep spare equipment, but we're not making the machines. And that's a real shame, because the only other player in this market is DASDAQ, and it is not as easy to use. Any engineer listening will tell you that. That's a shame. But ultimately, stations need to worry about it. How many stations actually audit their EAS logs every week to see what's coming in? You know,
3: right.
2: I do that Sunday morning at 2 a.m. John can attest to it. Every Sunday at 2 a.m., I audit the week's EAS logs to see what did I get, what did I send, what didn't I send, why didn't I, maybe I didn't want to, you know, all those things. Because I don't send everything. Obviously, I rarely send anything that's just a watch if it's going to be weather-wise, because there's too many watches. But if it's a warning and it's affecting my area, you can bet that, you know, and some people set it to play like after the song. And I say, no. I'm not licensed to play Creedence Clearwater Revival records. I'm licensed to serve the public interest. It will break into the song.
3: Right.
2: And, that becomes important. But yeah, it is a problem across the country, and it's at least there's a tension that's now it's on the radar of the FCC. But still, county after county, you know, like that story I always tell. I feel so bad because for years I damned Clear Channel. I mean, I was their vocal critic about what happened in Minot, and people died because of a train derailment and noxious gas. Well, it turned out it didn't matter that they didn't have anybody in the market because the county never did an EAS alert. So absolutely did have people in Minneapolis, and if there was an EAS alert, they'd have known it.
3: So, yeah, and people now, a lot of younger people, don't even think about radio because they grew up with computers or phones.
2: Right, IT.
3: Something like that. So they don't know anything about radio at all.
2: And that's a problem, too, from the standpoint of engineering, filling engineering positions when they come up. A lot of stations, they hire their quote-unquote chief engineer and is an IT person. They wouldn't know RF if they fell over it. And so, that's a problem. And for people who are saying, well, it's going to be past tense, no one has yet to show me, other than over the air, what will guaranteed work in an emergency. You know, there's no power, there's no internet, there's no phones. What do you do then? And the answer the answer is then broadcasting or nothing, because there isn't anything else.
3: Yeah, because I mean, broadcasting's free over the air. All you got to do is turn a radio on.
2: Right,
3: you've got
2: right.
3: Radio and that you can power up.
2: You know, for just for public safety, that needs to continue no matter what. You know, even if it's just some counties, you know, 1610 part whatever. You know, but something. And unfortunately, a lot of places you get nothing.
3: Yeah, I know. And as I say, even myself, who. I never thought I would not. There are days I don't turn the radio on at all. And I never, if you'd asked me this 30 years ago, I was, oh, no, I turn the radio on every day. And, you know.
2: Right,
3: now
2: right. No, I mean.
3: Damn, because I listen to all my streaming through other devices, you know.
2: Radio's not giving you something that's non-duplicable. In addition to serving local communities, the other thing that radio needs to do and XM Sirius did it with Howard Stern, whether intentionally or inadvertently, they put something on the air that you couldn't get anywhere else. And if radio can do that, something that you can't get, and because the idea of we're playing your favorites, no, you're not. You know, an individual's playing their favorites online with whatever stream they want, so you can't hang your hat on the music. It's got to be something.
3: I can go to Spotify and
2: right,
3: make a playlist,
2: of course,
3: or Apple Music, and
2: of
3: make
2: course,
3: a playlist
2: absolutely.
3: Of my favorites. I don't have
2: and you might bitch about the algorithm, but for the most part, it's going to be closer to what you want than what you'd hear over the air. So that's radio strength if it can have a non-duplicated personality. You know, if you're listening to me, you're listening to WGN, period. Now, yes, you can listen to the stream on WGN or my stream, but you're not going to get it anywhere else.
3: No.
2: And so that's what radio needs more of. And I don't know. I guess we'll see how it ultimately shakes out. But those are their two strengths, the non-duplicability and the local, serving local. You know, people should be able to think, oh, inclement weather, I'll turn on the radio. But nobody thinks that anymore because it doesn't matter.
3: No, they don't. I mean, you know, I live in an RF black hole, so hearing WGN here is not going to happen.
2: Right.
3: That maybe under winter conditions, I might be able to tell they're there.
2: Right. But, and it's not licensed to, it's not licensed to serve you either. But,
3: no, it's not.
2: You know, KLBJ doesn't have much power at night, but they got enough to cover the city. They should do something, but they don't.
3: They should.
2: Yeah.
3: No, they shouldn't. I mean,
2: right.
3: They don't. And,
2: right.
3: You know, they even got that little translator on 99.7, you know, it covers the Metro pretty well. So, but there's no point in listening to them. And what do they got? George Norrie and a bunch of other syndicated.
2: Yeah, stuff. Right.
3: There's no
2: right.
3: reason to listen to them.
2: Right, exactly. No reason whatsoever. And the same thing, one of the things we have to do as broadcasters is quarterly reports. We got to put them on our public files, and the FCC's manic about this. You do it or it can be a license violation. And so I look at other people's reports and I see things like they've run 10 PSAs or something, or they've, you know, copied and pasted what they did for a Sunday morning public affairs show. And I'm thinking to myself, you know, you're licensed to serve the public interest. For God's sakes, can't you at least do a little report about what's happened in your community over the quarter and what you were covering? No, not a chance. But, you know, mine are like 17 pages. I go the other way. But anyway, if you're ever bored and want to read public files, yeah, mine are out there. But, you know, but, you know, I just see what people are passing off on the public files. And of course, very few people are even aware why there are a public file like that. You see, used to be you had to do ascertainments. And radio stations had to, you know, call people and ascertain what the issues were and then do a report of what they covered. Well, you don't do ascertainments anymore. You do these quarterly reports. And I guarantee if there was ever a big license challenge, it would be real hard to defend yourself when you ran 11 PSAs. You know,
3: yeah,
2: that's so that's really what I see. So, yeah. I don't know.
3: It's sad.
2: It is.
3: But it is what it is.
2: Yeah, absolutely. Absolutely. Always good to talk to you. Thanks.
3: Good to you. Thanks a lot. We'll talk to you soon.
2: All right, good. Bye. So 888-876-5593 is 8888-ROLLYE. I think we need to do something right now on WGN Radio.

0: WGN Radio. I'm Raleigh James. It's the flip side of Take Five. Blue Rondo a la Turk, Dave Brubeck. And 1959 on Columbia, we were talking about the other day, and someone said, what instrument does he play? Well, piano. Haven't you heard Blue Rondo a la Turk? Well, you have now. All right, so Herb is in Elgin. That's been a little while. So, Herb, thanks for calling. Welcome back to WGN.
1: Yeah, how are you?
0: All right, how about yourself?
1: I'm doing great, doing great. Yeah, been a little while. I've been listening, but I hadn't had an opportunity to call. But I wanted to pass some good information on to maybe some of the listeners.
0: Yeah.
1: We had the men's group. I think I was telling you about the men's group that we have in different locations in different parts of the states that have for low vision and for people that's blind. And different people in different professions, you know, some of them, you know, with journalists and then engineers and different ones.
0: Right.
1: But we have like about 10 men in the group now, and sometime we get to be 18.
0: Yeah.
1: And I know that perhaps maybe some of the men that's listening may have eye problems or either may have a communication problems or different ideas that they perhaps need or
0: yeah.
1: either they just need someone to talk to. So at any time, you know, a person can call. I can leave my number with John again. And if anyone would like to call, then it would be great. You know, they could
0: I'll tell you what.
1: Group.
0: I can think immediately that this would be great for Jim in Richmond. So I am going to give you to John again. We'll get your number, and then when Jim calls next time, because boy, he could use the support.
1: Yeah. No, I remember calling him once about Jim.
0: Yeah.
1: He needs some support. Quite a bit of support.
0: Exactly.
1: But, you know, but the thing about it, the other thing what I wanted to mention that, you know, a lot of times, you know, what we constantly working on is trying to expand, and we have, like, people in New Orleans, we have in North Carolina, people in Tampa, Florida, in Houston, Texas, and we all just connect once a week.
0: That's great.
1: And we talk about the different issues. Some of the gentlemen is blind, and then some just have low vision, just like I have low vision. But we share a lot of different ideas and different things that a person could do
0: right
1: when they have eye problems.
0: Right.
1: So I thought I would kind of pass that on to you, because I've been listening. You have a great show, too.
0: Oh, that's so nice.
1: And I was listening to the gentleman the other night when you was talking, and he was saying that he was moving.
0: Yeah.
1: And you had encouraged him to move and don't say nothing to his relatives.
0: Oh, right.
1: Said, that's 100%.
0: Right.
1: That's 100%.
0: Yeah, absolutely. That's Kevin. And yeah, let them find out after you're gone. Yes.
1: Yeah, that's right. That's right. Yeah, so I enjoyed the show. I thought I would pass the information on if anyone that's listening, because I know it's another gentleman that listens that's blind.
0: Oh, yeah.
1: And, you know, if he
0: Several.
1: Would like to connect, then I can contact, let him know about the person that could connect them online.
0: Yeah, no, that'd be great. And while we're talking, I just looked up for a support group in Wisconsin where Jim is, and they do have a number to call for information on that, too. So there's probably all sorts of things available. That's great.
1: Yeah, cause we also work with Hadley, you know, which is located down with Netka.
0: Right.
1: So it's a lot of sources, but a lot of times some of the men get kind of depressed.
0: Well, yes.
1: And they really don't have anybody to communicate with, so we constantly are sharing different ideas and different things that a person could do.
0: Yeah.
1: No, so if anyone else is listening that have that problem, then, you know.
0: Yeah, that's great.
1: Take my number.
0: No, that's wonderful, because you're 100% right. Attitude is everything. And when you start to hit that depression, it's real hard to lift out from that on your own. So I get
1: that. Yes, it is.
0: Yeah.
1: Yep.
0: Yeah,
1: so it was nice talking to you. I thought I'd kind of pass that information
0: on.
1: I enjoy the show. I'll always be listening.
0: Well, I love hearing from you, Herb, so don't be a stranger. Call anytime you like.
1: Okay, all right.
0: All right, thanks.
1: You have a good night.
0: You too, thanks.
1: All
0: Appreciate
1: right.
0: it. All right,
1: okay.
0: Now don't go away.
1: Bye.
0: I'm putting you on hold to go back to John. And we'll get that number, because that could be very important. You betcha. Finding like-minded people who have the same type of problems, that can be a world of help all the way around. But the bottom line is, if you're facing that, you're going to have to do a lot of the work yourself. And this is something we talk with Jim about. And it pays off in it's worth it, but for many people, it's just so daunting, they don't. And then you wind up in the same situation again and again and again. All right, Kevin in Colorado Springs, speaking of the devil, welcome back to WGN Radio. Kevin. Nope, we lost Kevin tonight. All right, well, hopefully Kevin will call back next week. And I love talking to Kevin. So let's see what we have here. Mark in Aurora, welcome back to WGN Radio.
2: Oh, it's been years since I've heard that Dave Brubeck piece. I like that one. Yeah. I like that whole album.
0: Yeah.
2: I was going to. I was kind of tickled that you dealt with Shorty Long's "Here Come the Judge" because that was the one that booted me out of the countdown last Monday.
0: Well, that actually wasn't the Shorty Long. That was the original Pigmeat Markham.
2: Right. Yeah, I knew it was different. It sounded different, and I used to listen to CJBC occasionally in the Buffalo area because that's where I grew up, and I've always wondered about something. Why is it that Canada had the same effective radiated power limit that the United States did? They were both 50,000 watts.
0: International agreements, like NARBA.
2: Okay.
0: And that's also what caused some frequencies to be designated as Canadian clears or Mexican clears. Absolutely, that's by agreement.
2: And the two biggies, the two other biggies that I remember were what is now Zoomer Radio.
0: Right.
2: And I don't know if that one ever tried AM stereo, but THUM on 1050 did, and something funny happened for a brief period of time. They turned up their pilot tone too loud, the 25 hertz pilot tone, and so when you listen to them, the music got broken up, and if your earbuds or if your radio audio frequencies went low enough, you would hear kind of a throbbing that would break up the music. And but I used to love Chum FM and something. I mean, before I knew about antenna pattern change, I was listening to them one morning before school, and I heard the signal temporarily silence and then come back on, and I thought, oh, they must have had a technical difficulty. Mm. And then I realized later, no, they were changing antenna patterns.
0: Right, exactly.
2: But do you know if 740, which is now Zoomer, ever went AM stereo?
0: I don't. Now, I know with Chum, that was definitely Motorola Sequam, because I remember that very well.
2: Yes, yes. And I... Also, did you know that WABC New York just got a new program director?
0: Well, that's Red Apple Radio, and that's the guy, Katzmatt, and so he's sort of running it. But who is the program director?
2: I don't remember the name, but I noticed one night that the newscasters had all changed and that they were going to a syndicated network for national news, and then they would do local news, but. But the old newscasters don't seem to be there anymore unless they're on during the day.
0: Lee Harris is vice president of news, but as far as program director, I think that's Kevin Dresch, and I don't know anything about him.
2: And they changed their lineup overnight a little bit.
0: Yeah.
2: Lionel is now on only weekends.
0: Well, that's his show.
2: Walter Sterling is on during the week.
0: Which is Walter Sabo. He's a radio consultant. But the deal is that Lionel requested
2: Walter Sterling's real name is Walter Sabo?
0: Yes, S-A-B-O. Mm-hmm.
2: Oh, okay. And he talks about UFOs every night.
0: Well, why not?
2: And conspiracy theories and all that
0: good
2: stuff.
0: Yeah, that's actually good. You know, he's probably brighter than George, but it doesn't take much. In any event,
2: brighter than who?
0: George Norrie. You know.
2: Oh yeah.
0: Doesn't take
2: and,
0: much.
2: Garden
0: vegetables are. The guy who owns Red Apple, you know, he's a billionaire now, but he grew up as a fan, and he bought this station because he loves it. And so that's really what drives it more than any other name you see. It's going to be Katz. I can't
2: see there. there were two test stations with which I tested the sensitivity of a radio in Western New York. One was CKLW Windsor, and the other was WABC New York. And I found that if I put a radio near the baseboard heater in my house, I could begin to get WABC fairly well.
0: Yeah, yeah.
2: And
0: it operated as an antenna, of course.
2: And I had my first Grundig was the Music Boy 210 or the TR-505. It was a four-band radio, and I loved DXing with that thing. It was just so much fun, and there was a friend in school who had a Hammerland radio, and he told me about being able to get. He could turn the gain all the way up, and he had a 700-foot antenna wire in his backyard. And he could get WABC loud and clear during the day. And Cousin Brucey was on there when I was growing up.
0: Well, that's true.
2: And he still is. He's 90 years old now.
0: Yes, he is.
2: But he's on their music format.
0: Well, yeah, that's what I say. John Katz, I can't pronounce his name. It's Greek, but Katz some whatever. He owns
2: Katz
0: it.
2: Katz or something.
0: Yeah, whatever. Well, if I tried, I probably could.
2: I'll hear it again tonight.
0: Yeah, it's like Katzimatatis or something, but anyway.
2: Something like that, yeah.
0: But, you know, he was a big-time fan, and so he walks his talk, and he was a fan of Brucey's. You know, he would have been right at that right at that age, because he was born in, like, 1948. So, so sure. That's the deal.
2: And I heard the Sea Crane... brick radio, the solar Bluetooth, advertised just after I bought it. And I bought it because it came with the free adapter. And then I was a little let down to find out that that adapter is the same one that I have with my Skywave SSD.
0: I'll just
2: wait till something goes wrong with that adapter, and then I'll switch over to the other one. But yeah, the reason that I kept my solar radio after being indecisive about whether to return or not was something that came up with my home care worker. I don't have a living room lamp because, of course, I don't need one. So he would take something, if he needed to read something on his late afternoon shift, he would take it to the kitchen and turn the light on. And so I asked him the last time he was here, this radio has a flashlight in it. How easy is something for you to read in the dark when you turn that flashlight on? And he did, and he said, oh, that's very bright.
0: Good.
2: So that was what made me decide to keep that radio, even though,
0: good.
2: I mean, it's fun. It's nice having another Bluetooth outlet.
0: Yeah,
2: but I almost didn't keep it. But then when my home care worker told me that he could read by the flashlight, I thought, well, might as well keep it. And it's an intriguing little radio. Like you say, it's I didn't know that it was white.
0: Yeah, it is.
2: Of course, I can't see it.
0: Right, what would it matter? Yeah, because white doesn't sound any different than black as far as that goes. It's not going to. It looks different. It's not going to sound any different.
2: I know what white used to look like to me, though.
0: Yes, right.
2: And I will definitely get in touch with Herb.
0: Okay.
2: He sounds like a good man to get in touch with. I'll call John on.
0: Yeah.
2: I'll ask him the number when I call on Monday.
0: Okay.
2: But I've been happy with everything I've ever gotten from Sea Crane.
0: Good. Yeah.
2: Me too.
0: And what I like about that solar, like I say every time that it comes up and I'm talking about it, is that to have an emergency radio that will work no matter what, that's the only real emergency radio there is. Because when you have an emergency, if it's based on anything else, you may not have batteries. You might not have solar. You know, you certainly won't have power. So this will work no matter what.
2: And there's a slide switch on the right side so that if your lithium-ion battery runs out, you can use 3 AA nickel metal hydride or alkaline.
0: Right.
2: So it's just got all the bases covered.
0: You betcha.
2: It's a plenty sensitive radio, too, sensitive and selective.
0: Absolutely.
2: It does a good job on the reception.
0: I know. Well, that's in what fact, you know. That's what I love about Bob Crane. He just won't put out a radio that doesn't.
2: Well, in fact, the FM reception on this one is sometimes better than it is on the CC3, and the reason is that I think it still uses analog reception, so there aren't any digital gaps.
0: Okay.
2: All right.
0: Well, good to talk to you. Thanks. Appreciate the call.
2: Another Monday is coming.
0: Yes, it is, and I'll be ready for you.
2: All right.
0: Okay, thanks.
2: 1974.
0: Right. Okay. That's a good enough year.
2: Bye.
0: I'll do it. Okay, bye. Yeah, it was a Nashville year for me. All right, so we'll never get to it all. I'm going to try, though. I'll shut up now on WGN Radio. Well, I thought I was supposed to do something. Maybe I'm supposed to do nothing. So I'll just do nothing, and then when I run out of time, if Adam comes back, he'll in fact.

0: for like 3 hours on the Boob Tube tonight, and I'm just doing a little channel surfing, and I happen to come across Keith Urban.
1: Sure.
0: I can't tell you one song he ever did. However, he did a duet, I guess it's a new song, with, of all people, Michael McDonald.
1: Yeah.
0: And you know what? I like the damn thing.
1: Good.
0: It was, I think it's called, blah, blah, blah, blah, blah. We Go Back. So
1: okay.
0: It's kind of like, you know, nostalgic kind of thing, you
1: all
0: know,
1: right.
0: In the day. But, and there was Michael McDonald with all of his white hair,
1: uh-huh.
0: Kind of a paunch in the front. But I like the song.
1: Okay.
0: I like the song. Okay. Fontella Bass. When you got a chance.
1: Rescue Me. I want your tender tongue.
0: I love it.
1: Rescue Me. All right.
0: I was singing it. On the way back, I had to go rescue a damsel in distress earlier tonight. And on the way back, I was singing it, but it wasn't on the radio.
1: Well, no, that's fine. Now, see, if you were a real Fontella Bass fan, I'd expect you to tell me you're the boss. But I'll be happy to play Rescue Me.
0: You know what? There's something about that song that gets me going, you know?
1: Good. Well, that's the late Renard Minor who co-wrote that, and we miss him.
0: If you say so.
1: Yeah,
0: you know all this
1: he
0: stuff.
1: He used to call the show all the time. That's why I miss him, Renard. So, sadly died a few years ago.
0: Okay. Well, USA, we lost to the soccer tonight, but I think we're continuing on anyway. So
1: things happen. Okay, thanks. All right.
0: Have a great weekend. Thank you.
1: All right, you too. Now, so tomorrow's a replay, and then Monday is a full show. Monday is also a full moon on the 29th, but we'll get to that in case you want to bayonet it or something. But let's see. I got five people in 4 minutes. Ralph in Rockford. All right, Ralph, what's up?
2: Yes, hello, Lord. I think one day or one night I will go on one of those Walter Serbo's UFOs that he talks about day and night, and then get to Arizona, and then we have more time.
1: Yeah, well, that might work. Absolutely. But, I'm sorry we have run out of time. But did you have a quick music question?
2: Yeah, well, I have a quick music question. I was thinking about, first of all, I wanted to thank you for Chris Montez.
1: Sure.
2: 62, that
1: yeah.
2: was.
1: Right, on Monogram Records, yes. Mm-hmm.
2: Yeah, Monogram. I think Herb Alpert took care of him in the mid.
1: Oh yeah, that was huge. That was absolutely huge. But you got to tell me real quickly what you want to hear.
2: Yeah, well, I can say the more I hear you, the more I like you.
1: Okay, so. The more I see you, and I like that. I like that. I'll tell you what else I like by him in that same period was Time After Time.
2: The one I like, and I hope you will do that one time for me, is Call Me.
1: Oh, sure. Absolutely. I'll do Call You. I'll do it next week. You will hear Call Me by Chris Montez. All right. Thanks, Ralph. Appreciate it.
2: Thank you.
1: Okay. So Call Me by Chris Montez, we will do. Now, John says, let's see, what did John say? I don't know what John said. I think he said we got two things real quickly. We've got Chuck and Jim. So, Chuck, the moment is yours. What's up? Okay, we gave up on Chuck. Good night, Chuck. Hopefully he's sleeping well. And so let's see if Jim is sleeping well. He'll be closing it out tonight. So, Jim, welcome back to WGN Radio. The 2 minutes are yours.
3: Hi, Raleigh.
1: Hey.
3: I was dozing off, and I heard my name, and somebody was telling you some information, and I did not receive it. Because I was dozing off.
1: You'll have to ask John. He's got a phone number as well. Herb called and about men support groups for the visually impaired and blind.
3: Oh, okay.
1: So that's what that was.
3: And thank you.
1: All right.
3: And I appreciate all you do for everyone.
1: So are you doing all right right now?
3: Right now, I'm doing all right, yes.
1: Good. All right. Excellent. Glad to hear it. Well, try not to do anything except whatever you want to do this weekend, and we'll talk to you next week.
3: Okay, thank
1: all
3: you.
1: All right, thanks. Appreciate it. So, again, rest in peace to David Clayton Thomas. Sad news. And that's pretty much it. Next week, Monday Night Trivia. And a big happy birthday again to Lisa in Dundee. Hopefully she heard her Lou Johnson requests.

0: And I'm trying to think if there's anything else. I got like, 30 seconds left here to, you're right, and absolutely nothing to say, truth be known. With that in mind, there'll be plenty to say Monday Night Trivia. So tomorrow it's a replay of Monday Night Trivia, and then Monday it will be live Monday Night Trivia for 3 big hours. So let's see. Usually what I tend to do, because Carol had the world's best show prep for me. I mean, there was nothing like it. And so she would always tell me what was going on and on this date in history. You know, that kind of thing. So June 25th just coming to an end, but let's see if we can come up with anything of interest in the waning moments. So June 24th and 25th. All right. Well, Eddie Floyd. Wow. Is Eddie still with us? I'll have to look that up. But Eddie, if he is still with us, turned 89 today. All right. Happy. Harold Melvin would have been 87. He's no longer with us. Carly Simon is she 83 today. Big time. And what else? I think that might be it. So we thank Adam for keeping us on the air and John for screening your calls. But above all, I thank you. You are what makes the show a pleasure to do. So don't hesitate to call anytime. I always look forward to it. So until Monday night, that's a wrap. I'm Raleigh James. It's WGN Radio.
1: Buffalo Bills, plus I Shove You, You Shove Me, and Hoot and Holler. I'm Grant Marshall, 2020 News. Real news, real stories, real fun. The big comfy couch, a stash of cash made for some strange sofa score in South Africa, where the Prez himself is on the hot seat over a half mil in U.S. currency hidden in a couch at his ranch that vanished, he claims. I am not a crook, says the Prez. The stolen scratch had come from selling a bunch of buffalo on my farm, he swears. But when the moolah went missing, some officials say the big boss's plush fund was a matter of money laundering. All the president's yen could mean impeachment. Imagine that. Unholy Toledo. Blackboard rumble. Scarily odd parents acted as if graduation day for their cute kindergartners was an audition for the Jerry Springer show when the big babies began brawling over where to sit. Graduation fray erupted into a furious frenzy featuring kicking, punching, and hair pulling. The parent rap leading to one alleged grown-up in cuffs, another taken to the ER, teach your children hell, forcing the cancellation of the kids' grad ceremony in this sorry spell of arrested development. Hooter chill, the pursuit of hooterness. Can America's juicy jiggle joint juggle its junction function as a kids' club come on too? The founders of the Foxy Food Funhouse are rootin' hootin' to lure families with coloring books and kids eat free days, while bearing a little less cheekiness, the Times reports. But some franchisees say they're still having a hoot with Bikini Nights. The Dig Daddy dispute over a dual-track do-over divides down the line over double-barreled dynamic enticing. And that's what's happening. I'm Grant Marshall, 2020 News.
0: This is a replay of the Thursday night, June 25th WGN show. We started right at 10. If you don't hear yourself on it, it's because you didn't call, and I hope you'll rectify that soon. We're live Monday through Thursday evenings from 10 to 1 Central. 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

0: WGN Radio. I'm Raleigh James. Well, we're back in action and it works. The question is, why didn't it? But that's for another night. It's probably tomorrow night while you're hearing a replay of a trivia. I'll see why that happened. But in the meantime, we got a lot on tap, including the meat story. And that is actually a giveaway, the headline there. The most shoplifting food item in America is meat. And maybe that'll surprise you because obviously most people think, well, the stuff you can put in your pocket right there at the checkout line, candy bars, energy drinks, maybe even those little sushi trays, but meat? Yeah, and grocery chains are losing billions of this, and this is not just a case of the guy down on his luck wanting a filet mignon or something like that. It's not the case of you or I. This is organized crime. This is big stuff. Retailers across the country are plagued by this. And meat has consistently topped the list of most shoplifted items in the United States for years. And we're not talking about ground beef or chicken thighs or anything like that. We are talking about the filet mignons and the Angus ribeyes and the stuff that makes your receipt look like a car payment. You know those. Well, anyone in the grocery loss prevention field is well aware of this. But interestingly, it keeps growing. And the story behind it, I found just fascinating. Meat accounts for over 20% of grocery store thefts. Yeah, shrink. And with store profit margins already sitting between 1% and 3%, every stolen packet of steaks is a genuine financial blow to these companies. No two ways about it. And So what? Again, you're probably not going to fit those lamb chops in your pocket, but meat has a unique combination of qualities. First, as I said, it's expensive. A single package of good steaks is over $20 or 30 or more. It's always in demand. Everybody eats. Everybody likes meat, and most people do. But this is the part that you might not realize. Stolen meat is easy to resell. And now here comes the organized crime facet of this. There is an entire underground market for stolen meat. Small restaurants, corner stores, individual buyers will purchase steaks, pork chops at a steep discount from someone selling out of a cooler in a parking lot. And it sounds like it's a bit from Saturday Night Live, but it is a problem. And you normally would think the image of somebody shoplifting is the guy down on his luck, packeting something in his raincoat and walking out fast. And of course that happens, but that's not where the big bucks are. It happens because of organized retail crime rings. These are absolutely professional operations. In 2024, Kroger admitted that its profit was eroded 15 to 20 basis points. What was the key driver? Theft of meat. Target said theft surged past $700 million in 2023 alone. Meat hardest hit category. And, so these aren't, small ma-and-pa stores complaining. These are the biggest retailers out there. Walmart's on the list, too, but I got to tell you, I never even realized they sold filet mignon. But regardless, they do sell some items that are pricey, no doubt about it. And now, self-checkout, of course, you know that's a problem. But there again, you're thinking about the individual, sneaking an item on. But these machines that were going to save retailers money on labor costs and employees, biggest vulnerability ever. Thefts at self-checkout increased by 20% last year alone. And of course, the reason is obvious. There's no one standing there watching you scan every item all the time. Occasionally there is. And some people forget to scan an item. It happens. You get to the car and you realize that avocado is still in the cart. Or maybe it is intentional and you're scanning a cheap item and not an expensive one that you're actually putting in the bag. And they put in steak as though it was bananas. The combinations are absolute endless. And we'll get to how organized crime is doing this. But globally, there's something worse than meat. Cheese. Yeah. And meat is the most stolen food in the United States. About 4% of all cheese produced worldwide is stolen. And if that percentage held true here in the United States, it would be 508 million pounds of stolen cheese every year, but it's not. But some of the cheese theft stories are out there. In 2019, police arrested a couple of men who stole $50,000 worth of cheese from Loprino, the world's largest mozzarella manufacturers in California. Of course, inside job, one of them worked at the plant. In 2011, two women walked into an Oregon Whole Foods, requested a box full of cheese. One of them just walked out the door with it. $570 worth of Gouda and blue cheese. No one stopped her. Different countries have different theft profiles. France and Canada, cheese is number one. Spain, olive oil is number one. And don't get into the fact of whether it's real or not, because Confederate olive oil, counterfeit olive oil is way up there. But Germany, number one food stolen in Germany, chocolate. Japan and South Korea, cosmetics. But the U.S. and the U.K. squarely meet. And it's number one, but it's not alone. Baby formula is one of the most stolen, 3.1% theft rate. And it's not being stolen by parents who can't, you know, afford to feed their babies. It's a black market, and it's surprisingly profitable. Always in demand. Shady retailers are happy to buy at a discount. Gray market channels. Alcohol, obviously, don't even need to go there. And you then get into the staples, Tide, Gillette, over-the-counter medications. That pretty much rounds out the most stolen stuff in the U.S. But if you're noticing more and more locked cases popping up at your local grocery store, now you know why. But the problem with meat is you can't lock it all up. Unlike cough medicine or electronics, meat has to be accessible. People want to pick up a package, look at the marbling, check the weight. Putting every pack of chicken behind plexiglass would tank the sales. So here's stores. They know what they could do, but if they do it, sales are going to go down just because no one's going to go through the trouble to actually buy it. So as it is, easy to grab and lose inventory. So retailers spent $12 billion on theft prevention measures last year alone. And what good did it do? 40% of the people arrested are between 10 and 19 years old when it comes to flash mobs, and that's been going on too. But the scary part is only 2%, and that is just horrifying. Only 2% are caught. So here you you wonder why the prices are going up. Why does this cost so much? Well, part of the problem is that they have to cover the stuff that's stolen. So yes, so it's become big time the way organized retail works it. And I won't even bother to go into the myriad of ways, but there are numerous, well, actually, it really comes down to a couple ways, but it happens all the time. And as long as there's a resale market and it can be developed, yeah, that meat goes missing. So I thought that was fascinating. I don't know what you thought, but there you go. I always try to come up with something to open the show. That's today's. And Bonnie and Butternut wants to comment on it. So, okay, sounds good to me. It's been a while since we've heard from Bonnie. Now, what did I do with the magic twanger? Yeah, oh, there it is. Yeah, I threw it at the wall, actually, when I was trying to find out what was going on. But anyway, Bonnie and Butternut, welcome back to WGN Radio.
1: Hi, Raleigh.
0: So what's...
1: Hello?
0: Yeah, go ahead. What do you know?
1: I was under the impression, due to the fact that charges cannot be pressed on anything except over $1,000.
0: Well, that's not true. No, that's not true. Oh. It might be in your area, but it depends at what point it becomes a felony versus a misdemeanor. But charges, it may not be a felony, but charges can be pressed if local law enforcement.
1: They can be pressed.
0: Oh, yes.
1: They can be pressed. This is true. This is true, but from what I understood, they were just putting things in their shopping carts and walking out because they just figured that they could not be stopped, and most of the time they were not stopped.
0: Right, that's what I say. 2% of people are caught. 2%! That means 98% are getting away with it.
1: That's true, and when they're picking out, as you said, the expensive T-bones and all that.
0: Yeah.
1: And this is especially when I have a home down in Texas, too, and I frequent down there often. And they're doing it all the time. They go in there for those big cowboy steaks and stuff like that. But anyway, that was just my thought.
0: Mm. Well, the good one it is. But yeah, you're probably right that even with that 2%, if it's just a piddly amount where it's a misdemeanor, probably nothing comes of it. But this is a huge problem because it's affecting all of us in terms of what we're paying for this stuff. We're basically,
1: this is true.
0: Yeah, we're covering it. And that's not
1: well. Good. Yeah. And on that note, we all know where the problem lies, and we wish we could have more fillets.
0: Yes, right. Absolutely. You betcha. All right. Good to hear from you, Bonnie. Thanks for checking in.
1: Yeah. Can I have a request?
0: Yeah. Let me get that out so I don't lose it. And let's see where we are. All right. Had it here a moment ago. Here we are. I'll write your name down first so I'll know it's you who wants to hear it. And what is it?
1: Only You.
0: Oh, the platters?
1: Yeah.
0: Okay. Absolutely. All right. You got it.
1: Oh. Okay. Thanks.
0: Appreciate
1: a lot.
0: It. All right.
1: Bye-bye.
0: And yeah, I feel terrible about this because Lisa, who gives me all that wonderful show prep, all that 5x5 stuff, she's just incredible. Lisa is celebrating her 70th birthday. Actually, she celebrated it last Friday. And she wanted to hear Always Something There to Remind Me, Lou Johnson version. And I was going to play that Tuesday, except that I printed it out and lost it. And then while I was going through Citibank receipts, there was Lisa's email. Oh, my God. So this hour, she will hear three Lou Johnsons, including Always Something There to Remind Me, and two more, as we wish her a happy 70th. All right. So we'll get to Johnny in Austin, Chris in South Carolina, and you two coming up on WGN Radio.

WGN Radio. I'm Raleigh James. 1964 on the Big Hill label. And you may be saying, you mean like Big Top? Yeah, actually, I do. Big Hill was a subsidiary of Big Top. Your creativity just knows no bounds, does it? All right, so Lou Johnson, certainly excellent. We've got two more of his coming up this hour as we celebrate Lisa's 70th. All right, so 888-876-5593. Ooh, we're going to talk to Johnny in Austin. Yeah, find out about what's going on Sunday night at soulofthecity.net. And we'll also talk to Shane, who's driving around, and we'll see. He's taking me for a ride. Shoplifting, yeah. I had no idea that it was this organized, and we'll pick that up as well. And then Chris in South Carolina, another radio station bites the dust. Oh, man. All right, so all that and more coming up on WGN Radio.

0: Radio, I'm Robbie James. So, yeah, for Lisa, there's more Lou Johnson. Interestingly, that was a flip. When he was signed to Big Top, you know, was owned by Hill & Range, the publishing company. And that kind of put him in bed with Backrack David. And first thing they did was like, never did anything. And the second one didn't. But the third one, the A-side was Reach Out For Me. And it got, I don't know, like number 74 on the charts. But the B-side, yeah, it was Magic Potion, which was just a terrific record and a big Northern Soul hit as well. Yeah, so if you went to the all-nighters at the Twisted Wheel, that would be one of them that you'd hear. Of course, you'd be so drugged you wouldn't remember it. Yeah, I know. I'll always be upset finding out that that was the basis of the Northern Soul all-nighters when I thought it was just people loving the music. Well, they did like the music, but they just were in a state that wouldn't be described as, well, normal. All right, Shane, driving, where are we going tonight, Shane?
1: How are you tonight, Raleigh?
0: Can't complain. How about yourself?
1: Not too bad.
0: Well, good. So where are we?
1: I'll give you one guess.
0: Yeah, Milwaukee. I'll tell you what, makes me want to go bowling. I think that's
1: that's my first run of the day. After, okay. You know, I go someplace else after there. Yesterday, I went up to Wisconsin Rapids, so that wasn't too bad.
0: Okay, good. Good. So what's up?
1: About the shoplifting.
0: Yeah.
1: My daughter works at one of these big box home improvement stores.
0: Oh, yeah.
1: And they have a policy. She told me stories where people will walk in with those flatbed carts, and they'll go to, like, the big containers, the big plastic containers that people buy with the lids.
0: Yeah.
1: And they'll put those on these flatbed carts, walk around the store, and throw anything they want in there and put the lid on it, and they'll walk right out the store. Their policy is the employees are not allowed to go after them because, I guess, years ago, a manager intervened, and he got shot and killed.
0: Yeah.
1: So now they can't say nothing to them. They can't follow them out of the store. All they could do is call their loss prevention teams and call the police, and that's all they can do.
0: Yeah, I know exactly what chain you're talking about. We'll leave it nameless, but absolutely. I'm surprised, by the way. I was expecting the kicker of what you were going to say is that they paid for the tub, you know, not what was in it. You know, because, I mean, that. But in your case, what we're saying is they're bold enough, just they take the tub, too, just out the door.
1: Right. Yep. Just right out the door. And again, they can't go after them. It's crazy. And I guess they just write this off. I don't know how they.
0: Well, they do write it off.
1: Their losses.
0: Well, they take care of their losses by raising the price for the rest of us. And
1: that's too bad because everything's more expensive.
0: Well, that's right. That's exactly what. And there's really no other way to do it. And it's interesting because the way it works in organized crime is they literally hire a lot of people for this, and they use distraction tactics like push carts loaded with unpaid, you know, in this case, steaks, but it could be exactly what you're talking about. You wonder, for instance, at the big box lumber stores, how many of the individuals are even noticed. Okay, you're not going to report them directly, but hey, I'll bet you a lot of them are not even noticed. And so what the organized crime does is that the one tier is the people who steal the stuff, and then it goes to another tier who move the stuff, and then finally to a third group who's selling it on the gray or black markets. And, you know, with steaks, it's $45 billion in inventory a year.
1: That's crazy.
0: Well, it is.
1: That's why when you go into the grocery store, you're spending $30 for one steak. It's ridiculous.
0: That's a bargain steak. Oh, it's crazy. You know, and that's yep. The other thing. I go to the grocery store, and, you know, we'll buy things. And, like, today we had to get a couple things, and it was $123. And the first thing I said, but there was no meat! No meat!
1: And it all fits in one bag.
0: Of course, that's exactly it. So it's just
1: yeah, crazy.
0: Just unfortunate all the way around.
1: Yes, it is.
0: All right. Well, thanks for calling. I appreciate it.
1: Thanks, Raleigh. Have a good weekend.
0: You too. All right. So, and I appreciate being taken along for the ride. Love to ride vicariously there with you. All right. So we've got Johnny in Austin. Johnny, welcome back to WGN Radio. What do we have on tap for Sunday night?
2: Well, before I do that, I got a question for you. Number one, I love the Lou Johnson song, especially Magic Potion, and I didn't even know about Magic Potion until about 10 years ago.
0: Oh, man.
2: And I got his greatest hits on CD, and I don't know where I discovered it. It could have been on your K KJ station? Right. I don't know, but it absolutely blew me away. But at the time, I didn't know it.
0: Well, I'll tell you, it's my second favorite Lou Johnson. My favorite, which I'll play for Lisa in the next break, and I'll just cut to the chase and tell you. But more than anything else, Unsatisfied.
2: You know, I saw that. There was a big UK song, but it didn't come near as it didn't resonate as like this magic potion did.
0: Yeah.
2: I saw that it was big over there, but it just didn't blow me away.
0: Potion. You know, some do that. Yeah, that's the one that did blow me away. But I like Magic Potion a lot too, and you know, it tells you there's a lot of backrack, David, that we haven't heard. That some of them were great records.
2: I have a question for you. The song Funny by Maxine Brown.
0: Uh-huh.
2: Was there several, did she do several versions for different labels on that, or is there just one version?
0: Well,
2: or do you know?
0: No,
2: I got her one Scepter stuff.
0: Well, originally it was Nomar.
2: See, I know, and that means nothing to me, right? I want the real version.
0: Okay, well,
2: I'm not going to have that, but I do have all her wand scepter stuff, and I just wondered if it's the same version.
0: Well,
2: I don't know.
0: It may or may not be. Usually, what happens isn't it the same version? It was another cut during the tracking. You know, if you're licensing something, you pay differently for the hit version. So a lot of times.
2: Oh, yes. I've been down that
0: road. Right. So but Nomar was Tony Bruno, and this was a little label in the Brill Building, and then Scepter bought it, and so Tony Bruno went to work there, and so that's the connection. And so with, you know, Chuck Jackson and Maxine Brown and all of that. But you know, depending on what you've got, you know, the CDs, I just hate them, because of course the problem with them is real simple. Somebody thinks they know better than the recording engineer how it should have been mixed, and so invariably they're, and so a lot of that is the same track but almost unrecognizable because they've remixed it. But in Canada it was on Zircon. And this is all 1961, and then it also came out on Music Tone, which in the States, and that was Andy Leonetti's album in New York, also New York. So, you know, that I would guess, and I don't have the collectibles. Jerry Green put it on a collectibles as a single. I don't think I have that to know if it's the original or not. But if it's on a CD, invariably someone screwed with it.
2: Well, speaking of screwing with it, I would like to know the moron who put out the Echo and Reverb. I'm sorry, Heavy Reverb.
0: MGM.
2: Tommy Edwards.
0: I was going to say MGM. Oh, man, I know. MGM. And this goes back to the 60s when they first brought out Tommy Edwards' greatest hits in about 68. Yeah, totally. You know, the one side of it was just all reverb. They were trying to have simulated stereo. And,
2: how disgusting.
0: Well, it was absolutely disgusting. And even on some of those 45s, which you gotta work hard to get rid of it, but I have gotten rid of it on a few things, and I don't know if I've got them on this computer.
2: Yeah, sometimes if you mono it'll help.
0: Well, a little, but you gotta work a little harder than that. And because like I think Love Is All We Need is just a wonderful record. Don't screw with that. And,
2: well, my friend Bud Bichard, before he left us, he was a big musicologist.
0: Yeah.
2: And I said, I don't know how difficult it would be, but would you put 7 Tommy Edwards songs in mono and send them to me?
0: Did he?
2: Because I used to have the, I had at one time the mono LP, but I didn't take care of things very well. Bud did. And he sent me some, and they sound so beautiful in mono, but when you hear that reverb, it's just.
0: Oh, I know.
2: I mean, what kind of engineer would do such a stupid thing? That's horrible.
0: It's the second worst crime a recording engineer can commit. The worst is over-modulating things. because you can never fix that.
2: That's the Lee Rogers I want you to have.
0: Well, all that stuff that guy in San Antonio, God love him, Abe Epstein, who did all that wonderful stuff, but man, overmodulated to hell and back. That's the number one crime, and that, as far as I'm concerned, is a lifetime in hell.
2: By the way, there is an oldie show I discovered, and I'm gonna plug this, in San Antonio on Jalapeno Radio. I think it's 11, I can't remember the frequency. They got a translator, too. But they have a legendary guy who might own the station or something, I don't know. But they do a lot of oldies on there, and from 6 to 9 on Sunday night, when I'm on, I have no fear to plug somebody else.
0: Yeah.
2: They do 6 to 9 p.m. an oldie show on that station. And I think it's K-E-R-A or...
0: the one I knew was 1540 a.m. That was Pepsi Pena.
2: That's it.
0: Oh, yeah.
2: That's it.
0: Yeah, well Henry
2: Radio
0: Pepsi
2: Jalapeno.
0: Yeah, right. Yeah, K-E-D-A, 99.9 FM, 1540 a.m.
2: And the beautiful thing about that is, you know, the KTSA and Konos, they're out of the picture.
0: Yeah.
2: And so the Heritage San Antonio Records, these guys play.
0: Well, it's like...
2: There's two guys that do this show, and it's incredible.
0: There is also the guy who has the low power station. I think he used to be working for the fire department there. But it is it is the best music you've never heard, and it is wonderful, and it's 24/7.
2: Well, this station is 24/7 too, and I've listened to a little bit of them during the weekday, and it's still pretty good. I mean, whatever they serve that market.
0: Right. Right, absolutely. Yeah, that's what this other little LP does, and I wish I could think of it right now.
2: You told me about it before.
0: Yeah.
2: I think I've got it programmed into my internet radio.
0: Right, it's great stuff. Yeah, the West Side Sound, that's all that wonderful, wonderful stuff.
2: Well, anyway, so I'm not afraid to plug my competition. I don't care.
0: Yeah, I think the other one is KCJV. KCJV 97.9, I think. And it'd be terrible if it's not, but I think that's what it was. That's great. Now, the other thing is, of course, you can record it, and if somebody wants to. So 6 to 9 p.m. Sundays on KEDA. All right.
2: All right. Well, now, you asked me about my...
0: Yeah, I want to know. That's right. Soulofthecity.net, okay. 6 p.m. to midnight. What you got?
2: Every Sunday night, Central Time, 6 to midnight. I've been working on, let me tell you this, I've been working on doing a special on Jackie Wilson.
0: Yes.
2: And until I got into it, I didn't realize what a massive production this is, because I did interview him by phone in 1974.
0: Okay.
2: And I just, you ever take on something and you think, man, I bit off way too much.
0: Oh, absolutely.
2: Wait.
0: Absolutely.
2: And so, I'm delaying it until I can, you know, I've got this perfectionistic part of me. But if I'm going to do something on Jackie Wilson, as loved as he was and still is, there's much more to be added to that than just me and him, a lot. Because I found through Will Howard, who has Jackie Wilson Music and Memories on Facebook, I got connected with Will Howard, and... Oh, man, that guy has got so many connections to people that work with Jackie, on and on and on. So as I continued to see this building like a snowball, I was like, this is going to have to wait until I can get it right, because it'll probably go on an hour or maybe two.
0: Sure, absolutely. Well, that'll be the hard part. When you get it all done, you're going to find out that you've got 10 hours of material, and then you've got to boil it down.
2: I know.
0: Yeah, and that's exactly what happens. And then while you start to edit it, then it becomes, you know, like editing out one of your children. You know, you don't know what you're going to cut and all that, but you will.
2: Well, thank you. I hope you're right, but I was planning to do it one week, and the next weekend I said, this is overwhelming, and I told Will Howard, was so kind. I called him and I said, look, this is so much. He said, Johnny, listen to me. quit beating yourself up. You don't have to be perfect, and you don't have to worry about a time frame. When you do it, you'll do it right, Johnny. So stop beating up yourself.
0: He's right. Absolutely.
2: So anyway, that...
0: Okay, so with that in mind, we know that Jackie Wilson won't be the 8 o'clock feature this Sunday night. Who will?
2: Johnny Taylor.
0: Oh, okay.
2: Yeah, he's going to be the feature.
0: Good.
2: He's got a lot of material out there, and I only met him once, and he wasn't very friendly, but maybe he was having a bad day. I don't know.
0: He just wasn't. That's all right. Yeah, exactly.
2: But anyway, so that's who it's going to be.
0: All right.
2: And also, and coming up on July 1st, which is next Wednesday, my birthday.
0: Ooh, happy, happy.
2: We're going to feature a little bit of Syl Johnson.
0: Ooh.
2: You remember Syl Johnson?
0: Slow Walk.
2: On High Records?
0: Yeah, absolutely. Like I say, Slow Walk. Yeah, and everything else.
2: And we did it, and I want to take you home to see Mama.
0: Yeah.
2: And so, I met him once. I met him, and he asked me when my birthday was, and I told him July 1st. That's my birthday. We were 10 years apart.
0: Wow.
2: And also Evelyn Champagne King.
0: Oh, yes.
2: Has a birthday on July 1st as well. So we'll do a little bit of Evelyn Champagne King and Johnny Taylor's. And the Legends of Soul Radio. You know, the guy who gave me my first job, I lost touch with him about a year or so after he left KYOK and never, ever could thank him. I mean, I never could find him.
0: Yeah.
2: He disappeared. But anyway, I got some clips of Legends of Soul Radio, including Al Garner at KYOK, who was named the Duke of Earl. That's, you know, DJs back in those days had names.
0: Oh, yeah, like the Crown Prince, of course.
2: Exactly. Uh-huh. Exactly. Uh-huh. And I also got an excerpt of Walt Baby Love's Last Day at WNBC.
0: Uh-huh.
2: That was back in the 70s.
0: Yeah.
2: And then we got, one of your favorites, the WGES Al Benson.
0: Yes, absolutely.
2: And he was quite unique. And then a little Skipper Lee from Houston on KCOH playing the dollar an hour game. All kind of fun stuff. I'm probably leaving things out. But fact of the matter is, I want to thank you for allowing me to talk about this show.
0: Oh no, I'm delighted that you're doing it. My God, this is a labor of love for you. It's not like you're trying to make it a commercial
2: success.
0: I'll
2: never make a dime out of it, and I don't plan to.
0: Right,
2: that's
0: why I love plugging it, because it truly is your labor of love, and there are so many people who are just like us who love this stuff. So 6 to midnight, soulofthecity.net. And again, if you use an aggregator and you can't find Soul of the City, go ahead and look for Houston Radio Platinum, because that's the entity that carries it. So if you have to do that, you can. Otherwise, go to soulofthecity.net. And, you know, Al Garner, when you're mentioning he was Duke of Earl.
2: It was Al Garner.
0: G-A-R-N-E-R. Yeah, I remember. I always knew him as Alligator because he used that as a nickname. But when I had first heard him do Duke of Earl, the first thing I thought is, well, where's Peacock? You know, is Don Robey in this somewhere? Duke of Earl.
2: No, although...
0: Does make you wonder, doesn't it? You're in the right market.
2: Yeah, but this gentleman named Al Garner, he came from that station in Florida, WRBD.
0: Yeah. Right, the Rockin' Big Daddy, 1470.
2: And that's where he came from.
0: Yeah. No, that's why I say I know who he is.
2: Did you ever meet him?
0: No. But I loved that RBD and WRBD FM that was in the mid-60s playing R&B oldies.
2: Oh my goodness!
0: I was their only listener, but
2: you said another radio station bit the dust or something.
0: Oh well, you know, that's what Chris in South Carolina is going to talk to. I don't know what, but you know, as you know, BT, they turned back the license. But what was amazing to me when I read that article is they also did it as an also ran. They also turned back a license at 400 Radio Road. I'm like, oh my God, that's big ways. You know, back in the day, of course, and it was just an also ran in the article. And before the Kaplan's, of course, it was owned by Tom's, and it had a legendary history, but, you know, now it's gone.
2: A friend of mine was telling me about Salem turning off 620 in Dallas.
0: Yeah. Hang on a minute. Don't go away. All right, because I know if I don't do this, well, I have to do this right now on WGN Radio.

0: WGN Radio. I'm Raleigh James. So happy 70th to Lisa. And yeah, that was my fave, even though Johnny disagrees with me. But that's the beauty of it. We all agree the best oldies are the ones that take you where you want to go. But we kind of differ on what will help you make the trip. Now, I did want to mention that was an interesting, it was not Hal David and Burt Bacharach. It was Bomb Giant K. And they were a trio that actually did a lot of work Elvis Presley recorded 40 of their songs, if you're ready for that. And that was Bernie Baum and Bill Giant, who was actually Bill Zimmerman. And then it was Florence K. And the three of them would write that stuff. And so there was Unsatisfied as a flip side. But it's the one that did it for me. All right, so I didn't want to let Johnny go without finishing the 620 story. Interestingly, as you well know, 620 had been in Wichita Falls forever, and I think it came to the Dallas area, what, in about 1978 maybe?
1: I knew that there was a Wichita Falls station that tried to get into Dallas on 990.
0: No, I know that. No, that's different. This is 620. And
1: I don't know its history at all. All I heard before, and Gary and Fran remembers that station because he lived in Dallas.
0: Right.
1: But I mean, didn't they have a really good signal?
0: It was a reasonable signal, but let's go with 1310 first, because when we're talking about KAAM, we start there. And that's when the city of Dallas donated one of the stations to the library, the city, something. The FM Bonneville brought WRR, but the AM, that's became KAAM, and it was MOR in about 1978, and it was that until it went to the ticket. In 1994, and but then the KAAM call-letters wound up on 770,
1: where, correct,
0: as far as I know, they still are. So with you know, Christian talk programming or what have you. So it's the 620 that the former KWFT that's leaving, and leaving. It's dead. I mean, they're off the air.
1: Go ahead. I do have a question, and it's simple. When a station surrenders or turns in their license, why is it over, nobody can ever reapply for that again?
0: Well, it's not that nobody can ever reapply for it. It goes in windows now. Originally, you could reapply for it, but I'm pretty sure that the next time there's a window that frequency could be open.
1: Could it be put back on the air at a lower power?
0: Well, you know, there's many different deals you're going to have to deal with on that. And so let's see. Like I say, the first thing is I think it would have to come up that it would be open to be applied for the frequency. And I'm not sure what they'll do with that. It is absolutely gone at this point.
1: Speaking of gone, there's a 12:30 a.m. in Houston where the helicopter hit the tower.
0: Yes, of course.
1: And there was an AM on it, the legendary KNUZ.
0: Right.
1: And then it's been leased out since KCOH was on there. I think they're not even on a real station anymore, I think. And then, I don't know, there was... there was the FM, the old KQUE, 100,000 watts was on
0: sure.
1: the tower as well.
0: Yes.
1: And I don't know what became of that, but they found a way to get back on the air and probably put out their 100,000 watts. But
0: they'd be better served elsewhere as far as that goes. I just looked up the pattern of that 620, by the way, while we were talking, and it wouldn't be worth applying for.
1: Really?
0: Well, here's why. All right. Now, it was 5,000 watts in the day. It was 4,500 watts at night with a four-tower array. And in McKinney.
1: Whoa.
0: Wait, located in McKinney. All right. Keep that in mind. And you know where McKinney is. So, you know, yeah, you're doing fine in Plano and, you know, parts of the Metroplex. But anybody who would think that you're covering the Metroplex, you are not.
1: At night or day? Or night?
0: Well, day maybe, but you know, I can see why they turned it back. I don't see why anybody would want to resurrect that.
1: And with regard to that 1230 in Houston, I don't know if it'll ever be back.
0: Well,
1: I mean, that's a local frequency anyway. I mean, the city outgrew that 1230 back in 1971.
0: Right, absolutely. Well, and it might be. I've never tried to count the stations. I've got my signal book. I guess I could. But of all the Class 4s, what we used to call the Class 4s, that 1230 might be the busiest.
1: Oh, yeah.
0: There's so many different stations on that frequency that, you know, there again, what would you want it for?
1: Yeah. I mean, at one time, that was the best sounding AM 1230 that ever existed. They were good and loud and solid as a rock.
0: Yeah.
1: But that was in 1991. So anyway, with that, you got other callers to take, I'm assuming.
0: Yes, I absolutely do, as far as that goes. But always fun to walk down memory lane. But no, I would say that 620, you don't want anything to do with it.
1: Well, and I'll give your Lou Johnson song another chance.
0: Well, no, don't do that. Again, the ones that take
1: you away. I'm going to reevaluate it. Maybe I'm missing something.
0: No, you either like it or you don't. You know, I don't ever question what I like or don't, so I don't think you should either. All right. So Sunday night.
1: In the meantime.
0: Sunday night, 6 p.m. to midnight Central Time, soulofthecity.net. Johnny Taylor at 8. All right.
1: We're going to do a lot of Johnny Taylor. I mean, a lot.
0: Yeah,
1: so
0: cheaper to keep her. Yeah, all right, good deal.
1: Oh, yes. Yeah. Okay. Don't get me started now.
0: All right, talk to you later.
1: Off this phone.
0: Okay, bye.
1: Okay.
0: Yeah, so indeed, 888-876-5593. Always nice to talk to Johnny. And I'm so enamored with people who will take the amount of time it takes to do something like that just strictly as a labor of love. All right, Chris in South Carolina, another AM Bites the Dust. What station is it that's no longer with us?
2: That's WAIM out of Anderson, South Carolina.
0: Oh, yeah.
2: At 12:30 a.m.
0: There you go. Well,
2: I found out last night, and I was shocked to see it go, because I thought that station would... it's a small station, and you hardly see no cars there. Like, nobody's manning the fort there at
0: right.
2: the station.
0: No, absolutely. They're running a distance. And, of course, they started out about 1935 and doing Anderson High School football and things like that. And I think that it's a sad story, but it's one of the things that you would expect would be coming.
2: Yeah, because, you know, when Rush Limbaugh got off the air and all that stuff, and his fate, he talked the same thing away, and... You know, they lost T.L. Hanna football a couple of years ago.
0: Yeah, well, so, yes, gone and not forgotten. So, good deal.
2: Yeah,
0: yes.
2: You think anybody going to resurrect it to come back on the air?
0: I don't see why they would.
2: Yeah, because, you know, a lot of these AM stations just down left and right.
0: I think what you would do is you'd analyze whether you could put a 250-watt translator on FM, and remember, there's no real height requirements, but, you know, Anderson's flat as a pancake. But the deal is, if you thought you could do something with the translator, you might want to put that on to drive it. But to do it on their own, no, absolutely not. And so, you know, their competitor was 1280 WANS. And I think, as I was going to say, they went from sports to Christian to dark. Absolutely.
2: I think the only one AM station there is like WRIC or something.
0: Well, it's
2: RIX.
0: It's the way of the world, unfortunately. We don't think about it, but it was a fairly short period of time comparatively that these fairly low power AM stations ruled the roost, but they did, and we'll miss them. Emotionally, but no, I don't think there'd be any business decision to bring that back. Now, I don't know, by the way, I know where it was. It was on Old Williamson Road, but I don't know whether that land could be sold for something, you know, profitable. That's what I'd be looking at.
2: Yeah, because, you know, that parking lot is like tore up and like it's abandoned.
0: You're right, absolutely. Right, exactly. But, you know, if you can envision it as being something else, it's zoned commercial, you know, maybe the land will have some value.
2: And, you know, they have that one tower light on, too.
0: Yeah, well, that can easily go away. So, gone but not forgotten, and always good to hear from you. Thanks, Chris.
2: Yeah, any updates on the WBC in Charlotte?
0: Well, the BT thing, we've talked about that. I didn't want to be right, but, you know, they sold it sold the land for housing development. And true for the old ways, the 400 Radio Road facility, that same deal.
2: Yep, so they're going to go off the air soon.
0: Yeah, well, I would assume that BT is already off the air. I'd be surprised if they weren't.
2: Well, last night they were still staying.
0: Okay. Well,
2: last night they were still
0: okay,
2: staying.
0: Well, then there they are. But no, they're going to turn that license back.
2: Oh, like if anyone needs an AM transmitter, I think WCRS needs one because they off the air on AM, but not FM.
0: All right. Well, there you go. Thanks, Chris. Appreciate
2: it. Save AM radio.
0: Yep.
2: Save AM radio. Thank you.
0: Thanks. Yeah, I don't know. I didn't realize they were still on because the way the articles I read made it pretty cut and dried that was say sayonara for both the old ways and BT. All right. So still stunting. All right. I wish the news was better. But again, on an emotional level, boy, I'm sure with you 100%. But on a business level, no, you don't want these frequencies. All right, so 888-876-5593-8888. Raleigh, we'll get to Nick in Baltimore coming up on WGN Radio.

0: where he'd been living. Originally British, but raised in Canada and left home early on. It was a horrible childhood. He had an alcoholic father and all sorts. He just flew the coop when he was about 14 and was in a number of groups and doing a number of things that you probably never heard of. But one of them actually was where he was performing, and Judy Collins was in the audience. And she told her friend Bobby Columbia about him because Bobby, his band Blood, Sweat, and Tears had broken up just after that debut Columbia album, Child is the Father of the Man. And so he said, yeah, I'll look at it. And he was absolutely impressed, as well he should have been. Just such a great voice. And David Clayton Thomas wrote Spinning Wheel as well, and did a wonderfully admirable job on interpreting Laura Naira stuff too, like in When I Die and all that. So no cause of death as yet, but rest in peace, David Clayton Thomas. All right, so we have Nick in Baltimore. Nick, welcome to WGN Radio. What's up tonight?
1: Hey, how you doing, Wally?
0: Better than David Clayton Thomas.
1: Good. Yeah. Yeah, that's sad news. Yeah. I tell you, I remember when that record was out.
0: Sure.
1: Is it 1969, right?
0: Well, it came out as a single in 68, and the album came out in 69. It was actually recorded, I think, in the fall or winter, like November, December of 67. They actually went in and recorded it in New York.
1: Okay.
0: But yeah, it was a real change, both for Blood, Sweat, and Tears, because they were pretty much down and out by that time, and for David Clayton Thomas. You know, he was appearing in a lot of coffee houses and stuff like that, and fellow Canadian Paul Anka got him a lot of things too. He was doing some jazz stuff and all that, but for the most part, you're talking about a guy who's living in his car. And so after he sat in with John Lee Hooker, he took off for New York, and then Judy Collins heard him, and the rest is history.
1: I always liked Blood, Sweat, and Tears,
0: like
1: Chicago.
0: Yeah.
1: Mix of jazz and rock, you know.
0: Yeah, no, it did very well, and he left a couple times. I think he left in 72 the first time, and but a number of neat stuff. He wrote Lucretia McEvil and stuff like that, and did a nice job on Carole King's Heidi Ho and all that kind of stuff. And he wound up coming back, because when he left in 72, after that, the band started falling apart, everybody kind of going back to their families and all that. And then they came back together briefly and did a bunch of stuff. And then he did some solo stuff, and you know, frankly, nothing that I'd really care to play. But I knew he was in Toronto, but he'd been there for over 20 years, and he was touring with a big band and all that kind of stuff. But my question is, what happened? Because I didn't hear that he was sick. But of course, you know, we're at that age, 84 years old, and stuff happens.
1: Wow. Yeah. Well, you got your break's coming up. You want me to hang on? Because I had some other stuff.
0: Oh, good. Absolutely, I do. Don't go away. Stay right where you are, and we'll pick it up right after the news right here on WGN Radio.

0: James, yeah, Tammy Terrell, All I Do Is Think of You, 1966. You're saying, wait, I never heard this record before, or at least not until recently. It was actually recorded in January of 66, and Motown decided they weren't going to release it. Now, the beauty of CDs is after they ran out of everything else, they it's really true, they started to kind of comb the vault, see what else could we release, and sure enough, song was written by Stevie Wonder and Clarence Paul, along with Morris Broadnax, and it got released finally after 2000. I think it was part of Cellarful of Motown, and it was a fine addition. Though, you know, quality-wise, not the best, but still a fine song. And that was what Lisa and Joliet wanted, and now she has. And we're back to Nick in Baltimore. So, all right, Nick, floor is yours.
1: It's great to hear Johnny and everybody. And I hope Fran's doing better.
0: Yeah.
1: I saw on your website there. I wanted to mention this little radio, this DX-286. It's a phenomenal machine.
0: Oh, yeah.
1: I've just been having fun with it. And what I did with mine, I have a loop next to it, and I just took an external whip, an extra whip I had,
0: uh-huh.
1: This alligator clipped it to the end of the whip on there, so I don't wear the whip out.
0: Right.
1: His whips go bad, and it's phenomenal. I'm getting, you know, the short wave. Of course, the noise floor is really, you know, electrical noise, but the FM is phenomenal.
0: That's neat. Yeah, the Kadosin.
1: KYW's FM.
0: Yeah, 286, DX-286. It looks like a nice radio, and it's not terribly expensive.
1: Mm-hmm.
0: So, yeah.
1: Yeah, it's a decent machine. I mean, I'm just having a lot of fun with it. It's really selective, and because there's not that much to listen to nowadays, but it's still fun to DX with it.
0: Yeah, it is, but you're right. It's somewhat of a bittersweet thing as well. And what it is, and we talked about this before, but what makes this radio special is that audio chip that normally is in cars, that NXP-TEF, that gives it a lot of processing power and great SNR. And and it's ultra lightweight. So it's a nice little radio.
1: Yeah.
0: And it is, as I say, as far as radio goes, it's relatively inexpensive right now on Amazon. I don't know if it's because of Prime Days or not, but it's $76.
1: Yeah, it went down. I paid more for it.
0: Yeah, I know. I saw it the other day that way as well. But so I don't know. I don't know if that's part of Amazon Prime Days or not. But for $76, it's a great radio to add to your arsenal. Of course, it's a digital readout. It's got, you know, all sorts of bells and whistles. And that what I like is that it's selective. Yeah. That's great.
1: Yeah, it's really selective on AM and FM.
0: Yeah.
1: I mean, I get the first adjacencies. On this thing, living here in eastern Baltimore County, you know, the signals are kind of strange here because it bounces off the water, you know.
0: Well, sure.
1: And you get that two-edge pickup pattern.
0: Sure.
1: And so you get a lot of Delaware and mixing in with the D.C. The other day, I was getting KTU out of New York.
0: Oh, that's interesting.
1: On 103.5, that's how good the ducting was.
0: Yeah.
1: But like I said, I was getting KYW's FM side. I mean, so strong last, it was like a local.
0: Yeah.
1: And to the point I was getting the RDS, I was getting a readout.
0: Wow.
1: It's kind of interesting to play with it, you know. You were talking about those stations, you know, KCJV in San Antonio.
0: Uh-huh.
1: That's that 15-watt low-powered station.
0: Right. Chris Varelis, he used to work for the fire department, and he just loves the West Side sounds. So, the best music you've never heard. And that's that 97.9. And I'm going to have to check out KEDA as well that Johnny mentioned. I have not heard them as yet, but certainly Pepsi Pena, I know who that is. So, he certainly comes with a pedigree for the West Side Sound.
1: KEDA, is that a, that's a, what, 1540 you said?
0: Yeah, and I think it's like 99.9 as well.
1: And they're oldies?
0: Yeah, supposedly. Supposedly it's West Side Sound.
1: Okay.
0: Now, I don't know whether whether Pepsi Pena is just doing the Sunday night show, which he does do. Henry Pena is his actual name. But it's they call it Jalapeno Radio. And he does the Tejano Soul radio show and San Antonio Oldies. And so, yeah, so Tejano is 3 to 6 on Sunday and San Antonio Oldies is 6 to 9. Now, Johnny says they're doing this the rest of the time, too, which I kind of want to hear. So I'll check that out for sure.
1: No, I'll check that out, too.
0: Yeah.
1: But, and I love Johnny's thing out of Houston. It's just phenomenal.
0: Yeah.
1: What a great show he does.
0: You betcha.
1: And, so there are places for us to go on the radio, on the dial to hear the stuff we want to hear.
0: Yes. Yes. We have to search for it a bit more. But there are, and then they come and they go, you know. For a while the Manic Hispanic was doing a great weekend oldie show, and I don't think he is right now, but you know, they come and they go. I really wish, when I think of San Antonio, that the Low and Slow Cruising show would come back. That's Wild Bill Riley. I thought he was great with that show.
1: So and what was that? That was on what, Kono?
0: Yes. Absolutely, Kono.
1: I'm sorry to see that go away.
0: Oh, me too. And you know, we were talking about KWAM before, and there was a guy on KWAM who used to do an oldie show, Hot Rod. I forget his last name, but he called himself Hot Rod.
1: Oh, yeah.
0: And that was good, too. Although he didn't know too much, as far as that goes, about some of our beach music artists or stuff like that. But other than that, he knew his stuff. So, yeah, I miss it.
1: Yeah, it's something. You know, two other things I wanted to ask you.
0: Yeah.
1: WKKO, right, when we were talking about the daytimer.
0: Yeah, back to Cocoa Beach.
1: Space Coast.
0: Right.
1: Yeah. That was a non-directional daytimer, right?
0: Yeah. Yeah, you're talking about the 860.
1: Yeah, did somebody buy that and take it off, or...
0: You know, I don't know that it's off the air, is it? Because I know that it went on. I remember it went on in 1953, but I think they may still be on the air. Let me look. I'll look.
1: Okay.
0: Yeah,
1: I was thinking maybe because of WGUL in Tampa.
0: Right. Right. Let's see.
1: Bumped it off with that was a fantastic station.
0: Yeah, oh yeah, absolutely, you know, so you betcha. And I don't see it listed here, so you may be absolutely right. It may be gone. That's a shame.
1: Like so many good ones.
0: Oh,
1: and
0: absolutely.
1: The final thing I wanted to tell you, over here, Wynn is now doing Black Information.
0: Right. By the way, no, this is interesting. I don't know how I missed this, but it claims that KKO signed off in 2000. Oh, my God.
1: Oh.
0: And, yeah, it was definitely a rundown at Sunday, but I didn't think it was that early as far as that goes. But maybe so. You know, there was a lot of history about that. It was the first station in Cocoa, but of course no one in their right mind lived there then. It had, you know, a couple employees and 1,000 watt an hour. Yeah.
1: At that distance, would they have gone off because of the station in Toronto back in those days?
0: Oh, you mean why that 680? No, there were a lot of people at that 680, including WPTF in Raleigh, that would have had precedence.
1: Okay. The 860 station in.
0: I'm going with 860. Oh, 860. Yeah, well, it's. Who would have. I don't know who would have knocked that 860 off. possible that Canada was a problem, but it was obviously it was a day timer, and because the frequency was a clear, but I don't remember if that was our clear or a Canada/Mexico clear.
1: It was Canadian.
0: Okay, so Canadian clear. So if it was Canadian clear, then you know you had 10,000 watts in Saskatoon for sure, and you had 50,000 watts in Toronto. So yeah, your CJBC probably would have done it.
1: Yeah. So. Hey, you mentioned before ago 680, okay?
0: Yeah.
1: The interesting thing about that, the station in Tampa at 680.
0: Yeah.
1: And 107.3, that was Metro Media, right? At one point. And at the same time, they owned CBM up in...
0: Right.
1: Up here.
0: Right.
1: And it's funny because that 680 was a daytimer.
0: Right.
1: At the time.
0: Right. And I think it is still. I think it is still on the air. I think they're Genesis now, but I think they are. Yeah, right. That's right. I'm pretty sure that they are still there. Yeah, good stuff. And you know, I just looked them up. Radio Genesis. Yeah, so they are still Genesis. And we cover more than 10 counties. Well, in the day. Okay.
1: Yeah.
0: All right. So there you have it. Yep. Good memories.
1: Well, I appreciate your time, and
0: always good to talk to you. Thank you.
1: Appreciate the show.
0: Yeah, hey, appreciate it.
1: Thanks.
0: Okay, bye.
1: Okay.
0: So yeah, and that I think that had been off for a while. One at LFF and at 680, and that went off the air, and then came back, and all those things. Anyway, I digress, and I'll digress with you next right here on WGN Radio.

0: WGN Radio, I'm Raleigh James. The Byrds, 1968 from Sweetheart of the Rodeo, You're Still on My Mind, an interesting request from Lisa. That, of course, is a cover, needless to say. Luke McDaniel wrote it, and half the world did it, including George Jones. So there you have You're Still on My Mind. All right, so 888-876-5593 would be 8888 Raleigh, and that is going to take us to Gary in Austin. Yo, Gary, welcome back to WGN Radio.
1: Well, hey, Raleigh. Just a couple comments on various subjects. On the meat subject,
0: yeah.
1: When I lived in Houston in the 80s, and I would go to this bar near my house, and there were people, even in those days, would come through selling meat.
0: Mm-hmm. Yeah, out of a truck.
1: And,
0: right.
1: Yeah, out of it, that's right. Yeah, I was thinking, I wonder if somebody borrowed a grocery truck.
0: Certainly borrowed the meat, know. That's for sure.
1: Yeah. You know, people bought it.
0: Yeah.
1: You know, they'd sell three or four, you know, packages of meat. I never bought it, but I hate to cook.
0: So. I'm with you, but I suspect that's very small time. I think in the organized crime world, they were probably selling a lot of it, and probably going to restaurants and all that. It was an actual supply chain, probably, for some businesses. So but the bad part about this, of course, is we're the ones paying the darn price.
1: That's true. Yeah, we're the ones that, you know, anything like that happens, we're the ones.
0: Yeah, that's right. They just increase the price, and we pay it. So I wish there was something that could be done, but I suspect grocery stores, and you know, I mean, obviously Walmart has a lot of trouble with theft, and you know why they went to the unmanned checkouts is just insanity, and most of them are, you know, kind of starting to roll that back, but theft's a very big part of it.
1: Yeah, and about 620 and 1310.
0: Yes.
1: When 1310 was sold in 78,
0: okay,
1: Bonneville bought them, and they bought 92.5.
0: Right, the FM is what they wanted, that old WRR. Yeah, that's what they wanted.
1: RR was 101.1, and the city couldn't sell it because the class. Anytime they tried to sell it, and they tried to sell it for years, the classical fans would get up in arms and file protests with the city council. So. Then 1310 became KAAM and 92.5 had been KAFM, so they kept those calls, and both of them were kind of MOR.
0: Right.
1: And then 1310 went to the satellite music network that had, the one with Eddie Hubbard, and they had that for a while.
0: Right.
1: Then they did their own, and then they went oldies. They were kind of a good oldie station there for a while in the mid 80s. And then
0: there were sports.
1: I'm not
0: after
1: sure
0: that.
1: There were sports. What, mid 90s?
0: Yeah, the Ticket 94. I think they went to the Ticket.
1: And I think that the Wichita Falls station moved in the early 90s.
0: Right.
1: It took them a while to do that.
0: Right.
1: And I know my father was very happy when that came in there because he was a big fan of music of your life. So he was real happy to have it with a signal. But when they were KWFT, the one thing they did, and they covered a lot of, you know, northern Texas and way up into Oklahoma and all that,
0: right.
1: But they were really great with weather coverage, which they needed that.
0: Yo, right, absolutely. And that is needed to this day and is worse than ever.
1: And now there's I think the only thing left in Wichita Falls is 1290, which doesn't go anywhere, really.
0: Right.
1: I was really disheartened when they moved that out of there because I thought, you know, people are not going to be able to have the penetration for weather coverage now, that this station's gone. Yeah, and Dallas doesn't need another station. They got 40 or 50 of them.
0: Right.
1: You know, they don't need any more. And
0: But you're so right about weather, and even stations that are, you know, well-heeled otherwise and covering full markets, very few stations are like WGN that, you know, here's tornadoes and we're breaking in at night. You know, anymore, you can forget about it. I can't tell you how many traffic tie-ups I've been in with inclement weather where I'm scanning the dial and no one is talking about it because there's probably absolutely no one live at that radio station or any of the stations that I could pick up. And that's been going on. Been going on for over 25 years. Just horrible.
1: Around here, you know, if there's any weather thing happening, I don't even turn the radio on because I'm not going to get any information. I have my phone.
0: No, unfortunately, you're right. Hang on a minute. Don't go away. I've blown the news again. Stay where you are. And we'll pick it up right after this on WGN Radio.
2: Yeah, he, this court is now in session. His Honor, Judge Pigmeat, Marked, and Poseidon.

0: whether big or small. Fall in line, or this coat is neat. Peace, brother.
1: Uh-oh, here comes the ghost. Here comes the ghost.

0: eyes.
1: Eyes who?
0: Eyes your next door neighbor. Out of this courtroom! Out of this courtroom!
2: Judge, your honorship high, sir. Did I hear you say order in the court?
0: Yes, I said order.
2: Well, I'll take two cans of beer, please.

0: pig meat, sir. Don't you remember me?
1: No, who are you, boy?
0: Well, I'm the fella that introduced you to your wife.
1: To my wife?
0: Yeah.
1: Life, you son of a gun, you.
2: WGN Radio. I'm Raleigh James. So there's the original Pigmeat Markham. Yeah, and you thought rapping was something a little more recent. That's 1968. But the interesting thing, by the way, is Dave on the North Side who requested. The interesting thing about Here Come the Judge was it was a comedy routine that Pigmeat Markham developed in 1928. It was a routine. He wore the judge's robe and made fun of all formal courtrooms. And, of course, the line was always, hey, here come the judge. And he performed that on the Chitlin Circuit in the 30s, the Depression and all that, and all the black venues in Jim Crow era. And 1947, he actually was bringing the act to radio, and then when the Ed Sullivan Show debuted it, he performed there. And, the character would always loudly declare, "Honor in the court!" And then, the accused would be hit with an inflated balloon, and, the line of the thing would be there. But what happened, the way it wound up on Laugh-In, was Sammy Davis Jr., 1968, Sammy Davis Jr. was on Rowan and Martin's Laugh-In, and he used the "Here Come the Judge" as a catchphrase, and it went viral. And he was gentleman enough to say, "Hey, that ain't mine. That's Pigmeat Markham's. You know, that's who you gotta go to for that." And so Pigmeat Markham wound up performing the routine directly on Laugh-In and other network shows. And then in 68, that came out on Chess. And interestingly, the drummer, Maurice White. Yeah, there's a name you know if you are a Chicago radio and records, more to the point, fan, Earth, Wind, and Fire, and more. And so that got to number 19 on the charts. And, of course, a cover version, if you will, Shorty Long. But Pigmeat Markham was the original and real deal. And it was Dave on the North Side who wanted to hear that. All right, now, yes, we interrupt to go back to Gary in Austin. I don't know what we were talking about, but we're back talking about it again.
3: Well, I think we're talking about weather. It's good to hear that Pigmeat Markham thing. I hadn't heard it in quite a while.
2: Yeah, I
3: enjoyed it.
2: I hadn't either, and I didn't realize how good it was. It really was
3: very
2: clever.
3: Good.
2: Yeah. So that I'm glad Dave suggested. Yeah, the weather thing has been a problem of mine now for, easily over 35 years. And I've often told the story about being in a tornado outside of Spearfish, South Dakota at night. And, literally when two of the four wheels are off the ground, I start to get very interested in finding out what's going on. So, of course, I turn on the radio, fool that I am. And firstly, I didn't get a local station until Coma in Oklahoma City. And believe me, they weren't concerned about my tornado. But since then, whether it's traffic, and that's another thing, I'll be in this horrible traffic tie-up on I-40 coming back from Las Vegas. I'll dial every possible station. Not a thing. I finally have to, pull out the computer because I don't use a phone. So I pull out the laptop and go to AZ-511 for ADOT and find out what's going on. But radio has so abdicated that, and I recognize easily that, when things are automated and when cash is tight and all that, but, you'll remember back in the day when KVIL, before it was Fairbanks, when it was just an automated deal in Dallas, they had pretty good weather. And after a while, when something would come up where they didn't have like a cart for it that they could, have queued at a distance, that's when Ron Chapman came up with the Wow cart. It was weather outside the window. And he said, "Wow, look at this. Can you just believe what's going on outside? Look out your window." No, and that would be, kind of a catchphrase for anything where he couldn't figure out what it was.
3: Yeah.
2: But at least they were thinking in terms of we've got to provide the weather. No, it's just other than WGN, I don't know anybody who interrupts programming for the weather.
3: And even when Fairbanks owned them, they actually put in weather radar.
2: Yeah.
3: For a while, maybe they had, I don't know.
2: Well, Fairbanks was absolutely, I worked for them at their headquarters in Indianapolis, and it was a class operation. Expense was not spared. And so, all the way around. And can't say a bad thing about that. And, of course, between Chapman and George Johns together, that was magic in Dallas. I mean, they literally took over. But they were willing to spend
3: really
2: it.
3: My cup of tea.
2: No, I don't want to hear that either.
3: The jocks.
2: Yeah, I don't want to hear that either.
3: The jocks. I didn't like their music.
2: Right, exactly.
3: I didn't really like those jingles.
2: Oh, the Hugh Heller jingles?
3: Yeah.
2: It's a shame what happened to radio, because they can't afford to do it anymore. I like that one.
3: Yeah.
2: So, I liked WIBC and you on the radio 1070. So there were some, but that was all Hugh Heller.
3: Every now and then I get that one. Never say you've got it made when you're leading the parade, KVIN.
2: Yeah.
3: I get that as an earworm.
2: Yeah, absolutely. Yeah, that was Hugh Heller all the way around. They were memorable, and they did a real good job with that. But yeah, I don't know of virtually anybody who thinks about that, and that's why the arguments about radio and in the smart dash and all that ring so hollow to me. Because if I'm on I-40 and I can pick up everything from Phoenix to Flagstaff, and I can't find one radio station that's telling me why I'm, it's not just a little traffic tie up; it's a dead stop for 2 hours.
3: Yeah.
2: It's like,
3: nobody even does traffic.
2: No.
3: I can't think of anybody here who does traffic.
2: And if they do, they'll do canned, basically it's not really canned, but morning and afternoon on Metro or one of those where it's the same announcer on 13 different radio stations in your market.
3: Yeah.
2: And, the way it's done, you can't really follow along very easily anyway. But the idea of just of serving the public, it's just disappeared, and that's radio's strength. Radio is never going to be able to compete with the quote unquote World Wide Web, if you will. There are things online that are just going to take precedence, but the thing that radio can do and do better than anyone is local and live. And, live doesn't have to be at the studio. If you've got really good automation and people who will drop files in a timely manner, that's fine. But,
3: yeah, sure.
2: It doesn't have to be somebody sitting in front of a microphone 24/7. But with automation being as savvy as it is these days, they could easily do that. And it's just everybody has abdicated that. And I get it in terms of dollars, but the reality is it wouldn't be that much more in terms of dollars to do it right.
3: No, it wouldn't. And, especially with all these clusters and stuff, you can have one person do it for the whole cluster.
2: Well, they can do it for the whole state.
3: I mean, I worry about the, people talk about, when everything goes down, the radio's your place to get information, but they're getting it from the internet too.
2: Well,
3: for the most part. So if the internet goes down, the radio stations aren't going to be able to get it either.
2: Well, this is a big problem, and I am proud of the FCC that they are aware of this, that they can't rely on, FEMA's CAP and IPAWS, which is the services you're talking about online. But the problem, and it's a universal problem, all counties across America, is that when the older guys retired, and I'm now saying it past tense, when they did the hiring, they didn't ask any of these emergency management candidates whether they knew anything about broadcasting, whether they even heard of EAS, whether they had any idea how that worked. And so what's happening is county after county, there's no one in the counties doing it, period. And, I face that in Gila County. And, of course, I opened my mouth, so now I'm the LP1. It's like, okay, you do it.
3: Yeah.
2: And I'm getting that together, and I will. But the bottom line is that I think that all across America that needs to be visited. Some of the state plans for emergency go back like 40 years. They haven't been updated. And yes, if the ICBMs crest the pole, you will not have the internet. I hate to break it to you, but it's not going to be there. And EAS is a wonderful system. They just passed some ruling today, actually, about hardening it from cyber attacks, because that's been a problem, too, of people being taking it over. But, of course, sadly, the biggest provider of the index was Sage. They were wonderful, and they got out of the business. They said, we're not doing it anymore. We'll update yours. We'll keep spare equipment, but we're not making the machines. And that's a real shame, because the only other player in this market is DASDAQ, and it is not as easy to use. Any engineer listening will tell you that. That's a shame. But ultimately, stations need to worry about it. How many stations actually audit their EAS logs every week to see what's coming in? You know,
3: right.
2: I do that Sunday morning at 2 a.m. John can attest to it. Every Sunday at 2 a.m., I audit the week's EAS logs to see what did I get, what did I send, what didn't I send, why didn't I, maybe I didn't want to, you know, all those things. Because I don't send everything. Obviously, I rarely send anything that's just a watch if it's going to be weather-wise, because there's too many watches. But if it's a warning and it's affecting my area, you can bet that, you know, and some people set it to play like after the song. And I say, no. I'm not licensed to play Creedence Clearwater Revival records. I'm licensed to serve the public interest. It will break into the song.
3: Right.
2: And, that becomes important. But yeah, it is a problem across the country, and it's at least there's a tension that's now it's on the radar of the FCC. But still, county after county, you know, like that story I always tell. I feel so bad because for years I damned Clear Channel. I mean, I was their vocal critic about what happened in Minot, and people died because of a train derailment and noxious gas. Well, it turned out it didn't matter that they didn't have anybody in the market because the county never did an EAS alert.
3: Yeah,
2: so they absolutely did have people in Minneapolis, and if there was an EAS alert, they'd have known it. So,
3: yeah, and people now, a lot of younger people, don't even think about radio because they grew up with computers or phones.
2: Right,
3: or
2: IT.
3: Something like that. So they don't know anything about radio at all.
2: And that's a problem, too, from the standpoint of engineering, filling engineering positions when they come up. A lot of stations, they hire their quote-unquote chief engineer and is an IT person. They wouldn't know RF if they fell over it. And so, that's a problem. And for people who are saying, well, it's going to be past tense, no one has yet to show me, other than over the air, what will guaranteed work in an emergency. You know, there's no power, there's no internet, there's no phones. What do you do then? And the answer the answer is then broadcasting or nothing, because there isn't anything else.
3: Yeah, because I mean, broadcasting's free over the air. All you got to do is turn the radio on.
2: Right,
3: if you've got
2: right.
3: Radio and that you can power up.
2: You know, for just for public safety, that needs to continue no matter what. You know, even if it's just some counties, you know, 1610 part whatever. You know, but something. And unfortunately, a lot of places you get nothing.
3: Yeah, I know. And as I say, even myself, who. I never thought I would not. There are days I don't turn the radio on at all. And I never, if you'd asked me this 30 years ago, I was, oh, no, I turn the radio on every day. And, you know.
2: Right,
3: now
2: right. No, I mean.
3: Damn, because I listen to all my streaming through other devices, you know.
2: Well, and radio's not giving you something that's non-duplicable. In addition to serving local communities, the other thing that radio needs to do and XM Sirius did it with Howard Stern, whether intentionally or inadvertently. They put something on the air that you couldn't get anywhere else. And if radio can do that, something that you can't get, and because the idea of we're playing your favorites. No, you're not. You know, an individual's playing their favorites online with whatever stream they want. So you can't hang your hat on the music. It's got
3: to
2: be something.
3: I can go to Spotify and
2: right,
3: make a playlist,
2: of course,
3: or Apple Music, and
2: of
3: make
2: course,
3: a playlist
2: absolutely.
3: Of my favorites.
2: And you might bitch about the algorithm, but for the most part, it's going to be closer to what you want than what you'd hear over the air. So you know.
3: Yeah.
2: That's radio's strength if it can have a non-duplicated personality. You know, if you're listening to me, you're listening to WGN, period. Now, yes, you can listen to the stream on WGN or my stream, but you're not going to get it anywhere else.
3: No, no.
2: And so that's what radio needs more of. And I don't know. I guess we'll see how it ultimately shakes out. But those are their two strengths, the non-duplicability and the local, serving local. You know, people should be able to think, oh, inclement weather, I'll turn on the radio. But nobody thinks that anymore because it doesn't matter.
3: No, they don't. I mean, you know, I live in an RF black hole, so hearing WGN here is not going to happen.
2: Right.
3: That maybe under winter conditions, I might be able to tell they're there.
2: Right. And it's not licensed to it's not licensed to serve you either. But
3: no, it's not.
2: You know, KLBJ doesn't have much power at night, but they got enough to cover the city.
3: They
2: should do something, but they don't.
3: They should.
2: Yeah.
3: They shouldn't. I mean,
2: right.
3: They don't. And
2: right.
3: You know, they even got that little translator on 99.7, yeah. You know, it covers the Metro pretty well. So, but there's no point in listening to them. And what do they got? George Norrie and a bunch of other syndicated.
2: Yeah, stuff. Right.
3: There's no
2: right.
3: reason to listen to them.
2: Right, exactly. No reason whatsoever. And the same thing, one of the things we have to do as broadcasters is quarterly reports. We got to put them on our public files, and the FCC's manic about this. You do it or it can be a license violation. And so I look at other people's reports and I see things like they've run 10 PSAs or something, or they've, you know, copied and pasted what they did for a Sunday morning public affairs show. And I'm thinking to myself, you know, you're licensed to serve the public interest. For God's sakes, can't you at least do a little report about what's happened in your community over the quarter and what you were covering? No, not a chance. But, you know, mine are like 17 pages. I go the other way. But anyway, if you're ever bored and want to read public files, yeah, mine are out there. But, you know, but, you know, I just see what people are passing off on the public files. And of course, very few people are even aware why there are a public file like that. You see, used to be you had to do ascertainments. And radio stations had to, you know, call people and ascertain what the issues were and then do a report of what they covered. Well, you don't do ascertainments anymore. You do these quarterly reports. And I guarantee if there was ever a big license challenge, it would be real hard to defend yourself when you ran 11 PSAs. You know,
3: yeah,
2: that's so true. That's really what I see. So, yeah. I don't know.
3: It's sad.
2: It is.
3: But it is what it is.
2: Yeah, absolutely. Absolutely. Always good to talk to you. Thanks.
3: Good to you. Thanks a lot. We'll talk to you soon.
2: All right, good. Bye. So 888-876-5593 is 8888-ROLLYE. I think we need to do something right now on WGN Radio.

0: WGN Radio. I'm Raleigh James. It's the flip side of Take Five. Blue Rondo a la Turk, Dave Brubeck. And 1959 on Columbia, we were talking about the other day, and someone said, what instrument does he play? Well, piano. Haven't you heard Blue Rondo a la Turk? Well, you have now. All right, so Herb is in Elgin. That's been a little while. So, Herb, thanks for calling. Welcome back to WGN.
1: Yeah, how are you?
0: All right, how about yourself?
1: I'm doing great, doing great. Yeah, it's been a little while. I've been listening, but I hadn't had an opportunity to call. But I wanted to pass some good information on to maybe some of the listeners.
0: Yeah.
1: We had the men's group. I think I was telling you about the men's group that we have in different locations in different parts of the states that have for low vision and for people that's blind. And different people in different professions, you know, some of them, you know, with journalists and then engineers and different ones.
0: Right.
1: We have like about 10 men in the group now, and sometime we get to be 18.
0: Yeah.
1: And I know that perhaps maybe some of the men that's listening may have eye problems or either may have a communication problems or different ideas that they perhaps need or they just need someone to talk to. So at any time, you know, a person can call. I left my I can leave my number with John again. And if anyone would like to call, then it would be great, you know, they could
0: I'll tell you what,
1: group.
0: I can think immediately that this would be great for Jim in Richmond. So I am going to give you to John again. We'll get your number. And then when Jim calls next time, because, boy, he could use the support.
1: Yeah, yeah. No, I remember calling him once about Jim.
0: Yeah,
1: he needs some support, quite a bit of support.
0: Exactly.
1: You know, but the thing about it, the other thing what I wanted to mention that, you know, a lot of times, you know, what we constantly were working on is trying to expand. And we have, like, people in New Orleans. We have in North Carolina, people in Tampa, Florida, in Houston, Texas. And we all just connect once a week.
0: That's great.
1: And we talk about the different issues. Some of the gentlemen is blind, and then some just have low vision, just like I have low vision. But we share a lot of different ideas and different things that a person could do
0: right
1: when they have eye problems.
0: Right.
1: So I thought I would kind of pass that on to you. Because I've been listening. You have a great show, too.
0: Oh, that's so nice.
1: And I was listening to the gentleman the other night when you was talking, and he was saying that he was moving.
0: Yeah.
1: And you had encouraged him to... to move and don't say nothing to his relatives.
0: Oh, right.
1: Said, that's 100.
0: Right.
1: Yeah. That's 100%.
0: Yeah, absolutely. That's Kevin. And yeah, let them find out after you're gone. Yes.
1: Yeah, that's right. That's right. Yeah. So I enjoyed the show. I thought I would pass the information on if anyone that's listening, because I know it's another gentleman that listens that's blind.
0: Oh, yeah.
1: And, you know, if he would like to connect. Then I could contact, let them know about the person that could connect them online.
0: Yeah, no, that'd be great. And while we're talking, I just looked up for a support group in Wisconsin where Jim is, and they do have a number to call for information on that too. So there's probably all sorts of things available. That's great.
1: Yeah, cause we also work with Hadley. You know, which is located down with Netka.
0: Right.
1: So it's a lot of sources, but a lot of times some of the men get kind of depressed.
0: Well, yes.
1: And they really don't have anybody to communicate with. So we constantly are sharing different ideas and different things that a person could do.
0: Yeah.
1: No, so anyone else is listening that have that problem, then, you know.
0: Yeah, that's great.
1: Take my number.
0: No, that's wonderful because you're 100% right. Attitude is everything. And when you start to hit that depression, it's real hard to lift out from that on your own. So I get that.
1: Yes, it is.
0: Yeah.
1: Yeah, so it was nice talking to you. I thought I'd kind of pass that information.
0: That's
1: great. I enjoy the show. I'll always be listening.
0: Well, I love hearing from you, Herb, so don't be a stranger. Call anytime you like.
1: Okay, all right.
0: All right, thanks.
1: You have a good night.
0: You too, thanks.
1: Right.
0: Appreciate it. All right,
1: okay.
0: Now don't go away. I'm putting you on hold to go back to John. And we'll get that number because that could be very important. You betcha. Finding like-minded people who have the same type of problems, that can be a world of help all the way around. But the bottom line is if you're facing that, you're going to have to do a lot of the work yourself. And this is something we talk with Jim about. And it pays off and it's worth worth it, but for many people it's just so daunting they don't, and then you wind up in the same situation again and again and again. All right, Kevin in Colorado Springs, speaking of the devil, welcome back to WGN Radio. Kevin. Nope, we lost Kevin tonight. All right, well, hopefully Kevin will call back next week, and I love talking to Kevin. So let's see what we have here. Mark in Aurora, welcome back to WGN Radio.
2: Oh, it's been years since I've heard that Dave Brubeck piece. I like that one.
0: Yeah.
2: I like that whole album.
0: Yeah.
2: I was kind of tickled that you dealt with Shorty Long's Here Come the Judge, because that was the one that booted me out of the countdown last Monday.
0: Well, that actually wasn't the Shorty Long. That was the original Pig Meat Markham.
2: Right. Yeah, I knew it was different. It sounded different. And I used to listen to CJBC occasionally in the Buffalo area, because that's where I grew up. And I've always wondered about something. Why is it that Canada had the same effective radiated power limit that the United States did? They were both 50,000 watts.
0: International agreements, like NARBA.
2: Okay.
0: And that's also what caused some frequencies to be designated as Canadian clears or Mexican clears. Absolutely, that's by agreement.
2: And the two biggies, the two other biggies that I remember were what is now Zoomer Radio.
0: Right.
2: And I don't know if that one ever tried AM stereo, but THUM on 1050 did, and something funny happened for a brief period of time. They turned up their pilot tone too loud, the 25 hertz pilot tone, and so when you listen to them, the music got broken up, and if your earbuds or if your radio audio frequencies went low enough, you would hear kind of a throbbing that would break up the music. And but I used to love Chum FM, and something, I mean, before I knew about antenna pattern change, I was listening to them one morning before school, and I heard the signal temporarily silence and then come back on, and I thought, oh, they must have had a technical difficulty. Mm. And then I realized later, no, they were changing antenna patterns.
0: Right, exactly.
2: But do you know if 740, which is now Zoomer, ever went AM stereo?
0: I don't. Now, I know with Chum, that was definitely Motorola Sequam, because I remember that very well.
2: Yes, yes. And I also, did you know that WABC New York just got a new program director?
0: Well, that's Red Apple Radio, and that's the guy, Katzmatt. And so he's sort of running it, but who is the program director?
2: I don't remember the name, but
0: okay,
2: I noticed one night that the newscasters had all changed, and that they were going to a syndicated network for national news, and then they would do local news, but the old newscasters don't seem to be there anymore unless they're on during the day.
0: I know that Lee Harris is,
2: I don't know.
0: Lee Harris is vice president of news, but as far as program director, I think that's Kevin Dresch, and I don't know anything about him.
2: And there's what? Also, they changed their lineup overnight a little bit.
0: Yeah.
2: Lionel is now on only weekends.
0: Well, that's his show.
2: Walter Sterling is on during the week.
0: Which is Walter Sabo. He's a radio consultant. But the deal is that Lionel requested
2: Walter Sterling's real name is Walter Sabo?
0: Yes, S-A-B-O. Mm-hmm.
2: Oh, okay. And he talks about UFOs every night.
0: Well, why not?
2: And conspiracy theories and all that good stuff.
0: Good. That's actually good. You know, he's probably brighter than George, but it doesn't take much. In any event,
2: brighter than who?
0: George Norrie. You know.
2: Oh yeah.
0: Yeah.
2: Yeah. Oh
0: yeah.
2: Yeah. Oh yeah.
0: Yeah. Doesn't take
2: and,
0: much.
2: Garden
0: vegetables are. But the guy who owns Red Apple, you know, he's a billionaire now, but he grew up as a fan, and he bought this station because he loves it. And so that's really what drives it more than any other name you see. It's going to be Katz. I can't
2: see there. there were two test stations with which I tested the sensitivity of a radio in Western New York. One was CKLW Windsor, and the other was WABC New York. And I found that if I put a radio near the baseboard heater in my house, I could begin to get WABC fairly well.
0: Yeah, yeah.
2: And
0: it operated as an antenna, of course.
2: And I had, my first Grundig was the Music Boy 210 or the TR-505. It was a four-band radio, and I loved DXing with that thing. It was just so much fun, and there was a friend in school who had a Hammerland radio,
0: uh-huh.
2: and he told me about being able to get, he could turn the gain all the way up, and he had a 700-foot antenna wire in his backyard, and
0: uh-huh.
2: he could get WABC loud and clear during the day.
0: Uh-huh.
2: And Cousin Brucey was on there when I was growing up.
0: Well, that's true.
2: And he still is. He's 90 years old now.
0: Yes, he is.
2: But he's on their music format.
0: Well, yeah, that's what I say. John Katz, I can't pronounce his name. It's Greek, but Katz, whatever. He owns it.
2: Or something.
0: Yeah, whatever. Well, if I tried, yeah, I probably
2: I'll
0: could.
2: I'll hear it again tonight.
0: Yeah, it's like Katzimatatis or something, but anyway.
2: Something like that.
0: But, you know, he was a big-time fan, and so he walks his talk, and he was a fan of Brucey's. You know, he would have been right at that right at that age, because he was born in, like, 1948. So, so sure.
2: Yeah.
0: That's the deal.
2: And I heard the Sea Crane brick radio, the solar Bluetooth, advertised just after I bought it. And I bought it because it came with the free adapter. And then I was a little let down to find out that that adapter is the same one that I have with my SkyWave SSD.
0: Oh, geez.
2: I'll just wait till something goes wrong with that adapter, and then I'll switch over to the other one. But yeah, the reason that I kept my solar radio after being indecisive about whether to return or not was something that came up with my home care worker. I don't have a living room lamp because, of course, I don't need one. So he would take something, if he needed to read something on his late afternoon shift, he would take it to the kitchen and turn the light on. And so I asked him the last time he was here, this radio has a flashlight in it. How easy is something for you to read in the dark when you turn that flashlight on? And he did, and he said, oh, that's very bright.
0: Good.
2: So that was what made me decide to keep that radio, even though,
0: good.
2: I mean, it's fun. It's nice having another Bluetooth outlet, I almost didn't keep it. But then when my home care worker told me that he could read by the flashlight, I thought, well, might as well keep it. And it's an intriguing little radio. Like you say, it's, I didn't know that it was white.
0: Yeah, it is.
2: Of course, I can't see it.
0: Right, but what would it matter? Yeah, because white doesn't sound any different than black as far as that goes. It's not going to. It looks different. It's not going to sound any different.
2: I know what white used to look like to me, though.
0: Yes, right.
2: And I will definitely get in touch with Herb.
0: Okay.
2: He sounds like a good man to get in touch with.
0: I agree.
2: I'll call John on.
0: Yeah.
2: I'll ask him the number when I call on Monday.
0: Okay.
2: I've been happy with everything I've ever gotten from Sea Crane.
0: Good. Yeah, me too.
2: Really?
0: Me too. And what I like about that solar, like I say every time that it comes up and I'm talking about it, is that to have an emergency radio that will work no matter what, that's the only real emergency radio there is. Because when you have an emergency, if it's based on anything else, you may not have batteries. You might not have solar. You know, you certainly won't have power. So this will work no matter what.
2: And there's a slide switch on the right side so that if your lithium-ion battery runs out, you can use 3 AA nickel metal hydride or alkaline.
0: Right.
2: So it's just got all the bases covered.
0: You betcha.
2: It's a plenty sensitive radio, too, sensitive and selective.
0: Absolutely.
2: It does a good job on the reception.
0: I know. Well, that's that's what I love about Bob Crane. He just won't put out a radio that doesn't.
2: Well, in fact, the FM reception on this one is sometimes better than it is on the CC3, and the reason is that I think it still uses analog reception, so there aren't any digital gaps.
0: Okay.
2: All right.
0: Well, good to talk to you. Thanks. Appreciate the call.
2: Another Monday is coming.
0: Yes, it is, and I'll be ready for you.
2: All right.
0: Okay, thanks.
2: 1974.
0: Right. Okay. That's a good enough year.
2: Bye. I'll do
0: it. Okay, bye. Yeah, it was a Nashville year for me. All right, so we will, we'll never get to it all. I'm going to try, though. I'll shut up now on WGN Radio. Well, I thought I was supposed to do something. Maybe I'm supposed to do nothing. So I'll just do nothing, and then when I run out of time, if Adam comes back, he'll stop me. Carl in Riverside had a request. I don't know if he's still with us. Are you still hanging on there?

0: surfing, and I happened to come across Keith Urban.
1: Sure.
0: I can't tell you one song he ever did. However, he did a duet. I guess it's a new song with, of all people, Michael McDonald.
1: Yeah.
0: And you know what? I like the damn thing.
1: Good.
0: And it was, I think it's called, blah, blah, blah, blah, blah. We Go Back. So okay. It's kind of like, you know, nostalgic kind of thing, you know, in the day. But, and there was Michael McDonald with all of his white hair, kind of a paunch in the front. But I like the song.
1: Okay.
0: I like the song. Okay. Fontella Bass. When you got a chance.
1: Rescue Me. I want your tender tongue. Rescue Me. All right. All right.
0: I was singing it on the way back. I had to go rescue a damsel in distress earlier tonight. And on the way back, I was singing it. It wasn't on the radio.
1: Well, no, that's fine. Now, see, if you were a real Fontella Bass fan, I'd expect you to tell me you're the boss. But I'll be happy to play Rescue Me.
0: You know what? There's something about that song that gets me going, you know?
1: Good. Well, that's the late Renard Minor who co-wrote that, and we miss him. If you say so. Yeah,
0: he used to call the show
1: all the time. That's why I miss him, Renard. So, sadly died a few years ago.
0: Okay. Well, USA, we lost to the soccer tonight, but I think we're continuing on anyway. So
1: things happen. Okay, thanks. All right.
0: Have a great weekend. Thank you.
1: All right, you too. Now, so tomorrow's a replay, and then Monday is a full show. Monday is also a full moon on the 29th, but we'll get to that in case you want to bayonet it or something. But let's see. I got five people in 4 minutes. Ralph in Rockford. All right, Ralph, what's up?
2: Yeah, so, Lord, I think one day or one night I will go on one of those Walter Serbo's UFOs that he talks about day and night, and then get to Arizona, and then we have more time.
1: Yeah, well, that might work. Absolutely. But, yeah, I'm sorry we have run out of time. But did you have a quick music question?
2: Yeah, well, I have a quick music question. I was thinking about, first of all, I wanted to thank you for Chris Montez.
1: Sure.
2: 62. That was...
1: right, on Monogram Records, yes.
2: Mm-hmm. Yeah, Monogram. Mm-hmm. I think Herb Alpert took care of him in the mid-60s.
1: Oh, yeah, that was huge. That was absolutely huge. But you got to tell me real quickly what you want to hear.
2: Yeah, well, I can say the more I hear you, the more I like you.
1: Okay, the more I see you, and I like that. I'll tell you what else I like by him in that same period was Time After Time.
2: The one I like, and I hope you will do that one time, for me, is Call Me.
1: Oh, sure. Absolutely. I'll do Call You. I'll do it next week. You will hear Call Me by Chris Montez. All right. Thanks, Ralph. Appreciate it.
2: Thank you.
1: Okay. So Call Me by Chris Montez, we will do. Now, John says, let's see. What did John say? I don't know what John said. I think he said we got two things real quickly. We've got Chuck and Jim. So, Chuck, the moment is yours. What's up? Okay, we gave up on Chuck. Good night, Chuck. Hopefully he's sleeping well. And so let's see if Jim is sleeping well. He'll be closing it out tonight. So, Jim, welcome back to WGN Radio. The 2 minutes are yours.
3: Hi, Raleigh.
1: Hey.
3: I was dozing off, and I heard my name, and somebody was telling you some information, and I did not receive it. Because I was dozing off.
1: You'll have to ask John. He's got a phone number as well. Herb called and about men support groups for the visually impaired and blind.
3: Oh, okay.
1: So that's what that was.
3: And thank you.
1: All right.
3: And I appreciate all you do for everyone.
1: So are you doing all right now?
3: Right now, I'm doing all right, yes.
1: Good. All right. Excellent. Glad to hear it. Well, try not to do anything except whatever you want to do this weekend, and we'll talk to you next week.
3: Okay, thank you.
1: All right, thanks. Appreciate it. So, again, a rest in peace to David Clayton Thomas. Sad news. And that's pretty much it. Next week, Monday Night Trivia. And a big happy birthday again to Lisa in Dundee. Hopefully she heard her Lou Johnson requests. And I'm trying to think if there's anything else. I got, like, 30 seconds left here to... you're right. An app.

0: Absolutely nothing to say, truth be known. With that in mind, there'll be plenty to say Monday Night Trivia. So tomorrow it's a replay of Monday Night Trivia, and then Monday it will be live Monday Night Trivia for 3 big hours. So let's see. Usually what I tend to do, because Carol had the world's best show prep for me. I mean, there was nothing like it. And so she would always tell me what was going on and on this date in history, you know, that kind of thing. So June 25th, just coming to an end. But let's see if we can come up with anything of interest in the waning moments. So, June 24th and 25th. All right. Well, Eddie Floyd. Wow. Is Eddie still with us? I'll have to look that up. But Eddie, if he is still with us, turned 89 today. All right. Happy. Harold Melvin would have been 87. He's no longer with us. Carly Simon is, 83 today. Big time. And what else? I think that might be it. So we thank Adam for keeping us on the air and John for screening your calls. But above all, I thank you. You are what makes the show a pleasure to do. So don't hesitate to call anytime. I always look forward to it. So until Monday night, that's a wrap. I'm Raleigh James. It's WGN Radio.
1: Buffalo Bills, plus I Shove You, You Shove Me, and Hoot and Holler. I'm Grant Marshall, 2020 News. Real news, real stories, real fun. The big comfy couch, a stash of cash made for some strange sofa score in South Africa, where the Prez himself is on the hot seat over a $500,000 in U.S. currency hidden in a couch at his ranch that vanished, he claims. I am not a crook, says the Prez. The stolen scratch had come from selling a bunch of buffalo on my farm, he swears. But when the moolah went missing, some officials say the big boss's plush fund was a matter of money laundering. All the president's yen could mean impeachment. Imagine that. Unholy Toledo. Blackboard Rumble. Scarily odd parents acted as if graduation day for their cute kindergartners was an audition for the Jerry Springer Show, when the big babies began brawling over where to sit. Graduation fray erupted into a furious frenzy featuring kicking, punching, and hair pulling. The parent rap leading to one alleged grown-up in cuffs, another taken to the ER, teach your children hell, forcing the cancellation of the kids' grad ceremony in this sorry spell of arrested development. Hooter Chill, the pursuit of hooterness. Can America's juicy jiggle joint juggle its junction function as a kids' club come on too? The founders of the Foxy Food Funhouse are rootin' hootin' to lure families with coloring books and kids eat free days, while bearing a little less cheekiness, the Times reports. But some franchisees say they're still having a hoot with Bikini Nights. The Dig Daddy dispute over a dual-track do-over divides down the line over double-barreled dynamic enticing. And that's what's happening. I'm Grant Marshall, 2020 News.
0: This is a replay of the Thursday night, June 25th WGN show. We started right at 10. If you don't hear yourself on it, it's because you didn't call, and I hope you'll rectify that soon. We're live Monday through Thursday evenings from 10 to 1 Central. 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

0: WGN Radio. I'm Raleigh James. Well, we're back in action and it works. The question is, why didn't it? But that's for another night. It's probably tomorrow night while you're hearing a replay of a trivia. I'll see why that happened. But in the meantime, we got a lot on tap, including the meat story. And that is actually a giveaway, the headline there. The most shoplifting food item in America is meat. And maybe that'll surprise you because obviously most people think, well, the stuff you can put in your pocket right there at the checkout line, candy bars, energy drinks, maybe even those little sushi trays, but meat? Yeah, and grocery chains are losing billions of this, and this is not just a case of the guy down on his luck wanting a filet mignon or something like that. It's not the case of you or I. This is organized crime. This is big stuff. Retailers across the country are plagued by this. And meat has consistently topped the list of most shoplifted items in the United States for years. And we're not talking about ground beef or chicken thighs or anything like that. We are talking about the filet mignons and the Angus ribeyes and the stuff that makes your receipt look like a car payment. You know those. Well, anyone in the grocery loss prevention field is well aware of this. But interestingly, it keeps growing. And the story behind it, I found just fascinating. Meat accounts for over 20% of grocery store thefts. Yeah, shrink. And with store profit margins already sitting between 1% and 3%, every stolen packet of steaks is a genuine financial blow to these companies. No two ways about it. So what? Again, you're probably not going to fit those lamb chops in your pocket, but meat has a unique combination of qualities. First, as I said, it's expensive. A single package of good steaks is over $20 or 30 or more. It's always in demand. Everybody eats. Everybody likes meat, and most people do. But this is the part that you might not realize. Stolen meat is easy to resell. And now here comes the organized crime facet of this. There is an entire underground market for stolen meat. Small restaurants, corner stores, individual buyers will purchase steaks, pork chops at a steep discount from someone selling out of a cooler in a parking lot. And it sounds like it's a bit from Saturday Night Live, but it is a problem. And they normally would think the image of somebody shoplifting is the guy down on his luck, packeting something in his raincoat and walking out fast. And of course that happens, but that's not where the big bucks are. It happens because of organized retail crime rings. These are absolutely professional operations. In 2024, Kroger admitted that its profit was eroded 15 to 20 basis points. What was the key driver? Theft of meat. Target said theft surged past $700 million in 2023 alone. Meat hardest hit category. So these aren't, small mom and pop stores complaining. These are the biggest retailers out there. Walmart's on the list too, but I got to tell you, I never even realized they sold filet mignon. But regardless, they do sell some items that are pricey, no doubt about it. And now, self-checkout, of course, you know that's a problem. But there again, you're thinking about the individual, sneaking an item on. But these machines that were going to save retailers money on labor costs and employees, biggest vulnerability ever. Thefts at self-checkout increased by 20% last year alone. And of course, the reason is obvious. There's no one standing there watching you scan every item all the time. Occasionally there is. Some people forget to scan an item. It happens. You get to the car and you realize that avocado is still in the cart. Or maybe it is intentional and you're scanning a cheap item and not an expensive one that you're actually putting in the bag. They put in steak as though it was bananas. The combinations are absolute endless. And we'll get to how organized crime is doing this. But globally, there's something worse than meat. Cheese. Yeah. And meat is the most stolen food in the United States. About 4% of all cheese produced worldwide is stolen. And if that percentage held true here in the United States, it would be 508 million pounds of stolen cheese every year, but it's not. But some of the cheese... theft stories are out there. In 2019, police arrested a couple of men who stole $50,000 worth of cheese from Leprino, the world's largest mozzarella manufacturer in California. Of course, inside job on them worked at the plant. In 2011, two women walked into an Oregon Whole Foods, requested a box full of cheese. One of them just walked out the door with it. $570 worth of Gouda and blue cheese. No one stopped her. Different countries have different theft profiles. France and Canada, cheese is number one. Spain, olive oil is number one. And don't get into the fact of whether it's real or not, because Confederate olive oil, counterfeit olive oil is way up there. But Germany, number one food stolen in Germany, chocolate. Japan and South Korea, cosmetics. But the U.S. and the U.K. squarely meet. It's number one, but it's not alone. Baby formula is one of the most stolen, 3.1% theft rate. And it's not being stolen by parents who can't, afford to feed their babies. It's a black market, and it's surprisingly profitable. Always in demand. Shady retailers are happy to buy at a discount. Gray market channels. Alcohol, obviously, don't even need to go there. And you then get into the staples, Tide, Gillette, over-the-counter medications. That pretty much rounds out the most stolen stuff in the U.S. But if you're noticing more and more locked cases popping up at your local grocery store, now you know why. But the problem with meat is you can't lock it all up. Unlike cough medicine or electronics, meat has to be accessible. People want to pick up a package, look at the marbling, check the weight. Putting every pack of chicken behind plexiglass would tank the sales. So here's stores. They know what they could do, but if they do it, sales are going to go down just because no one's going to go through the trouble to actually buy it. So as it is, easy to grab and lose inventory. So retailers spent $12 billion on theft prevention measures last year alone. And what good did it do? 40% of the people arrested are between 10 and 19 years old when it comes to flash mobs, and that's been going on too. But the scary part is only 2%, and that is just horrifying. Only 2% are caught. So here you you wonder why the prices are going up. Why does this cost so much? Well, part of the problem is that they have to cover the stuff that's stolen. So it's become big time the way organized retail works it. And I won't even bother to go into the myriad of ways, but there are numerous, well, actually it really comes down to a couple ways, but it happens all the time. And as long as there's a resale market and it can be developed, that meat goes missing. So I thought that was fascinating. I don't know what you thought, but there you go. I always try to come up with something to open the show. That's today's. And Bonnie and Butternut wants to comment on it. So, okay, sounds good to me. It's been a while since we've heard from Bonnie. Now, what did I do with the magic twanger? Yeah, oh, there it is. Yeah, I threw it at the wall, actually, when I was trying to find out what was going on. But anyway, Bonnie and Butternut, welcome back to WGN Radio.
1: Hi, Raleigh.
0: Yeah, go ahead. What do you know?
1: I was under the impression, due to the fact that charges cannot be pressed on anything except over $1,000.
0: Well, that's not true. No, that's not true. Oh. It might be in your area, but it depends at what point it becomes a felony versus a misdemeanor. But charges, it may not be a felony, but charges can be pressed if local law enforcement.
1: They can be pressed.
0: Oh, yes.
1: They can be pressed. This is true. This is true, but from what I understood, they were just putting things in their shopping carts and walking out because they just figured that they could not be stopped, and most of the time they were not stopped.
0: Right, that's what I say. 2% of people are caught. 2%! That means 98% are getting away with it.
1: That's true, and when they're picking out, as you said, the expensive T-bones and all that.
0: Yeah.
1: And this is especially when I have a home down in Texas, too, and I frequent down there often. And they're doing it all the time. They go in there for those big cowboy steaks and stuff like that. But anyway, that was just my thought.
0: mm. Well, the good one it is. But yeah, you're probably right that even with that 2%, if it's just a piddly amount where it's a misdemeanor, probably nothing comes of it. But this is a huge problem because it's affecting all of us in terms of what we're paying for this stuff. We're basically,
1: this is true.
0: Yeah, we're covering it. And that's not
1: well.
0: Good.
1: Yeah. And on that note, we all know where the problem lies, and we wish we could have more fillets.
0: Yes, right. Absolutely. You betcha. All right. Good to hear from you, Bonnie. Thanks for checking in.
1: Yeah. Can I have a request?
0: Yeah. Let me get that out so I don't lose it. And let's see where we are. All right. Had it here a moment ago. Here we are. I'll write your name down first so I'll know it's you who wants to hear it. And what is it?
1: Only you.
0: Oh, the platters?
1: Yeah.
0: Okay. Absolutely. All right. You got it.
1: Okay.
0: Thanks.
1: Okay, thanks.
0: Appreciate
1: a lot.
0: It. All right.
1: Bye-bye.
0: And yeah, I feel terrible about this because Lisa, who gives me all that wonderful show prep, all that 5x5 stuff, she's just incredible. Lisa is celebrating her 70th birthday. Actually, she celebrated it last Friday. And she wanted to hear always something there to remind me, Lou Johnson version. And I was going to play that Tuesday, except that I printed it out and lost it. And then while I was going through... Actually, going through Citibank receipts, there was Lisa's email. Oh, my God. So this hour, she will hear three Lou Johnsons, including Always Something There to Remind Me and two more, as we wish her a happy 70th. All right. So we'll get to Johnny in Austin, Chris in South Carolina, and you two coming up on WGN Radio.

WGN Radio, I'm Raleigh James, 1964, on the Big Hill label. And you may be saying, you mean like Big Top? Yeah, actually, I do. Big Hill was a subsidiary of Big Top. Your creativity just knows no bounds, does it? All right, so Lou Johnson, certainly excellent. We've got two more of his coming up this hour as we celebrate Lisa's 70th. All right, so 888-876-5593. Ooh, we're going to talk to Johnny in Austin. Yeah, find out about what's going on Sunday night at soulofthecity.net. And we'll also talk to Shane, who's driving around, and we'll see. He's taking me for a ride. Shoplifting, yeah. I had no idea that it was this organized, and we'll pick that up as well. And then Chris in South Carolina, another radio station bites the dust. Oh, man. All right, so all that and more coming up on WGN Radio.

0: Radio, I'm Robbie James. So, yeah, for Lisa, there's more Lou Johnson. Interestingly, that was a flip. When he was signed to Big Top, you know, was owned by Hill and Range, the publishing company. And that kind of put him in bed with Bacharach David. And first thing they did was like, never did anything. And the second one didn't do it. But the third one, the A-side was Reach Out for Me. And it got, I don't know, like number 74 on the charts. But the B-side, yeah, it was Magic Potion, which was just a terrific record and a big Northern Soul hit as well. Yeah, so if you went to the all-nighters at the Twisted Wheel, that would be one of them that you'd hear. Of course, you'd be so drugged you wouldn't remember it. Yeah, I know. I'll always be upset finding out that that was the basis of the Northern Soul all-nighters when I thought it was just people loving the music. Well, they did like the music, but they just were in a state that wouldn't be described as, well, normal. All right, Shane, driving. Where are we going tonight, Shane?
1: How are you tonight, Raleigh?
0: Can't complain. How about yourself?
1: Not too bad.
0: Well, good. So where are we?
1: I'll give you one guess.
0: Yeah, Milwaukee. Yeah, Milwaukee. I'll tell you what. Makes me want to go bowling. I think that's...
1: That's my first run of the day. After, I go someplace else after there. Yesterday, I went up to Wisconsin Rapids, so that wasn't too bad.
0: Okay, good. Good. So what's up?
1: About the shoplifting.
0: Yeah.
1: My daughter works at one of these big box home improvement stores.
0: Oh, yeah.
1: And they have a policy. She told me stories where people will walk in with those flatbed carts, and they'll go to, like, the big containers, the big plastic containers that people buy with the lids.
0: Yeah.
1: And they'll put those on these flatbed carts, walk around the store, and throw anything they want in there and put the lid on it, and they'll walk right out the store. And their policy is the employees are not allowed to go after them, because I guess years ago a manager intervened and he got shot and killed.
0: Yeah.
1: So now they can't say nothing to them. They can't follow them out of the store. All they could do is call their loss prevention teams and call the police, and that's all they can do.
0: Yeah, I know exactly what chain you're talking about. We'll leave it nameless, but absolutely. I'm surprised, by the way. I was expecting the kicker of what you were going to say is that they paid for the tub, you know, not what was in it. You know, because, I mean, that... But in your case, what we're saying is they're bold enough, just they take the tub, too, just out the door.
1: Right. Yep. Just right out the door. And again, they can't go after them. It's crazy. And I guess they just write this off. I don't know how they.
0: Well, they do write it off.
1: Their losses.
0: Well, they take care of their losses by raising the price for the rest of us. And
1: that's too bad, because everything's more expensive.
0: Well, that's right. That's exactly what. And there's really no other way to do it. And it's interesting because the way it works in organized crime is they literally hire a lot of people for this, and they use distraction tactics like push carts loaded with unpaid, you know, in this case, steaks, but it could be exactly what you're talking about. You wonder, for instance, at the big box lumber stores, how many of the individuals are even noticed. Okay, you're not going to report them directly, but hey, I'll bet you a lot of them are not even noticed. And so what the organized crime does is that the one tier is the people who steal the stuff, and then it goes to another tier who move the stuff, and then finally to a third group who's selling it on the gray or black markets. And, you know, with steaks, it's $45 billion in inventory a year.
1: That's crazy.
0: Well, it is.
1: That's why when you go into the grocery store, you're spending $30 for one steak. It's ridiculous.
0: That's a bargain steak. Oh, it's crazy. You know, and that's yep. The other thing. I go to the grocery store and, you know, we'll buy things. And like today we had to get a couple things and it was $123. And the first thing I said, but there was no meat.
1: And it all fits in one bag.
0: Of course, that's exactly it. So it's just
1: crazy.
0: Just unfortunate all the way around.
1: Yes, it is.
0: All right. Well, thanks for calling. I appreciate it.
1: Thanks, Raleigh. Have a good weekend.
0: You too. All right. So, and I appreciate being taken along for the ride. Love to ride vicariously there with you. All right. So we've got Johnny in Austin. Johnny, welcome back to WGN Radio. What do we have on tap for Sunday night?
2: Well, before I do that, I got a question for you. Number one, I love the Lou Johnson song, especially Magic Potion, and I didn't even know about Magic Potion until about 10 years ago.
0: Oh, man.
2: And I got his greatest hits on CD, and I don't know where I discovered it. It could have been on your KJ station? Right. I don't know, but it absolutely blew me away. But at the time, I didn't know it.
0: Well, I'll tell you, it's my second favorite Lou Johnson. My favorite, which I'll play for Lisa in the next break, and I'll just cut to the chase and tell you. But more than anything else, Unsatisfied.
2: You know, I saw that. There was a big UK song, but it didn't come near as it didn't resonate as like the like this magic potion did.
0: Yeah.
2: I saw that it was big over there, but it just didn't blow me away.
0: Potion. You know, some do that. Yeah, that's the one that did blow me away, but I like Magic Potion a lot, too. And, you know, it tells you there's a lot of Backrack David that we haven't heard that some of them were great records.
2: I have a question for you. The song Funny by Maxine Brown. Was there several? Did she do several versions for different labels on that, or is there just one version?
0: Well,
2: or do you know?
0: No,
2: I mean, I got her wand scepter stuff.
0: Well, originally it was Nomar.
2: See, I know, and that means nothing to me. Right? I want the real version.
0: Okay, well,
2: and I'm not going to have that, but I do have all her wand scepter stuff, and I just wondered if it's the same version.
0: Well,
2: I don't know.
0: It may or may not be. Usually, what happens isn't it the same version? It was another cut during the tracking. You know, if you're licensing something, you pay differently for the hit version. So a lot of times.
2: I've been down that
0: road. Right. So, but Nomar was Tony Bruno, and this was a little label in the Brill Building, and then Scepter bought it, and so Tony Bruno went to work there, and so that's the connection. And so with, you know, Chuck Jackson and Maxine Brown and all of that, but you know, depending on what you've got, you know, the CDs, I just hate them, because of course the problem with them is real simple. Somebody thinks they know better than the recording engineer how it should have been mixed, and so invariably they're, and so a lot of that is the same track but almost unrecognizable because they've remixed it. But in Canada it was on Zircon. And this is all 1961. And then it also came out on Music Tone, which in the States. And that was Andy Leonetti's album in New York, also New York. So, you know, that I would guess, and I don't have the collectibles. Jerry Green put it on a collectibles as a single. I don't think I have that to know if it's the original or not. But if it's on a CD, invariably someone screwed with it.
2: Well, speaking of screwing with it, I would like to know the moron who put out the Echo and Reverb, I'm sorry, Heavy Reverb,
0: MGM.
2: Tommy Edwards.
0: I was going to say MGM. I mean, oh, man, I know. MGM. And this goes back to the 60s when they first brought out Tommy Edwards' greatest hits in about 68. Yeah, totally. You know, the one side of it was just all reverb. They were trying to have simulated stereo. And,
2: how disgusting.
0: Well, it was absolutely disgusting. And even on some of those 45s, which you gotta work hard to get rid of it, but I have gotten rid of it on a few things. And I don't know if I've got them on this computer.
2: Yeah, sometimes if you mono it'll help.
0: Well, a little, but you gotta work a little harder on that. And because like I think Love Is All We Need is just a wonderful record. Don't screw with that. And,
2: well, my friend Bud Bouchard, before he left us, he was a big musicologist.
0: Yeah.
2: And I said, I don't know how difficult it would be, but would you put 7 Tommy Edwards songs in mono and send them to me?
0: Did he?
2: Because I used to have I had at one time the mono LP, but I didn't take care of things very well. Bud did. And he sent me some, and they sound so beautiful in mono, but when you hear that reverb, it's just...
0: Oh, I know.
2: Ugh.
0: I know.
2: I mean, what kind of an engineer would do such a stupid thing? That's horrible.
0: It's the second worst crime a recording engineer can commit. The worst is over-modulating things. because you can never
2: fix that. That's the Lee Rogers.
0: All that stuff, the guy in San Antonio, God love him, Abe Epstein, who did all that wonderful stuff, but man, overmodulated to hell and back. That's the number one crime, and that, as far as I'm concerned, is a lifetime in hell.
2: By the way, there is an oldie show I discovered, and I'm gonna plug this, in San Antonio on Jalapeno Radio. I think it's 11. I can't remember the frequency. They got a translator, too. But they have a legendary guy who might own the station or something. I don't know. But they do a lot of oldies on there. And from 6 to 9 on Sunday night, when I'm on, I have no fear to plug somebody else.
0: Yeah.
2: They do 6 to 9 p.m. an oldie show on that station. And I think it's K-E-R-A or...
0: the one I knew was 1540 a.m. That was Pepsi Pena.
2: That's it.
0: Oh, yeah.
2: That's it.
0: Yeah, well Henry
2: Radio
0: Pepsi
2: Jalapeno. Jalapeno is
0: yeah,
2: what it's
0: right.
2: Called.
0: Yeah, KEDA, 99.9 FM, 1540 a.m. And
2: the beautiful thing about that is, you know, the KTSA and Konos, they're out of the picture.
0: Yeah.
2: And so the Heritage San Antonio Records, these guys play.
0: Well, it's like...
2: There's two guys that do this show, and it's incredible.
0: There is also the guy who has the low power station. I think he used to be working for the fire department there. But it is it is the best music you've never heard, and it is wonderful, and it's 24/7.
2: Well, this station is 24/7 too, and I've listened to a little bit of them during the weekday, and it's still pretty good. I mean, whatever they serve that market.
0: Right, absolutely. Yeah, that's what this other little LP does, and I wish I could think of it right now.
2: You told me about it before.
0: Yeah.
2: I think I've got it programmed into my internet radio.
0: Right, it's great stuff. Yeah, the West Side Sound, that's all that wonderful, wonderful stuff.
2: Well, anyway, so I'm not afraid to plug my competition. I don't care.
0: Yeah, I think I think the other one is KCJV. KCJV 97.9, I think. And it'd be terrible if it's not, but I think that's what it was. That's great. Now, the other thing is, of course, you can record it, and if somebody wants to. So 6 to 9 p.m. Sundays on KEDA. All right.
2: Well, now, you asked me about my...
0: I want to know. That's right. Soulofthecity.net, okay. 6 p.m. to midnight. What you got?
2: Every Sunday night, Central Time, 6 to midnight. I've been working on... Let me tell you this. I've been working on doing a special on Jackie Wilson.
0: Yes.
2: And until I got into it, I didn't realize what a massive production this is, because I did interview him by phone in 1974.
0: Okay.
2: And I just... You ever take on something and you think, man, I bit off way too much.
0: Oh, absolutely.
2: Wait.
0: Absolutely.
2: And so I'm delaying it until I can, you know, I've got this perfectionistic part of me. But if I'm going to do something on Jackie Wilson, as loved as he was and still is, there's much more to be added to that than just me and him, a lot. Because I found through Will Howard, who has Jackie Wilson Music and Memories on Facebook, I got connected with Will Howard, and oh man, that guy has got so many connections to people that work with Jackie, on and on and on. So as I continued to see this building like a snowball, I just like, this is going to have to wait until I can get it
0: right,
2: because it'll probably go on an hour or maybe two.
0: Sure, absolutely. Well, that'll be the hard part. When you get it all done, you're going to find out that you've got 10 hours of material, and then you've got to boil it down.
2: I know.
0: And that's exactly what happens. And then while you start to edit it, then it becomes, you know, like editing out one of your children. You know, you don't know what you're going to cut and all that, but you will.
2: Well, thank you. I hope you're right, but I was planning to do it one week, and the next week, and I said, this is overwhelming, and I told Will Howard, was so kind. I called him and I said, look, this is so much. He said, Johnny, listen to me. quit beating yourself up. You don't have to be perfect, and you don't have to worry about a time frame. When you do it, you'll do it right, Johnny. So stop beating up yourself.
0: He's right. Absolutely.
2: So anyway, that
0: okay. So that with that in mind, we know that Jackie Wilson won't be the 8 o'clock feature this Sunday night. Who will?
2: Johnny Taylor.
0: Oh, okay.
2: Yeah, he's going to be the feature.
0: Good.
2: He's got a lot of material out there, and I only met him once, and he wasn't very friendly. But maybe he was having a bad day. I don't know.
0: Well,
2: I don't.
0: That's all right. Yeah, exactly.
2: But anyway, so that's who it's going to be.
0: All right.
2: And also, what about? Oh, and coming up on July 1st, which is next Wednesday, my birthday.
0: Ooh, happy.
2: We're going to feature a little bit of Syl Johnson.
0: Ooh.
2: You remember Syl Johnson?
0: Slow Walk.
2: On High Records?
0: Yeah, absolutely. Like I say, Slow Walk. Yeah, and everything else.
2: And we did it, and I want to take you home to see Mama.
0: Yeah.
2: And so, I met him once. I met him, and he said, he asked me when my birthday was, and I told him July 1st. He said, that's my birthday. We were 10 years apart.
0: Wow.
2: And also Evelyn Champagne King.
0: Oh, yes.
2: Had a birthday on July 1st as well. So we'll do a little bit of Evelyn Champagne King and Johnny Taylor's The Film. Oh, and the Legends of Soul Radio. You know, the guy who gave me my first job, I lost touch with him about a year or so after he left KYOK and never, ever could thank him. I mean, I never could find him.
0: Yeah.
2: He disappeared. But anyway, I got some clips of Legends of Soul Radio, including Al Garner at KYOK, who was named the Duke of Earl. That's, you know, DJs back in those days had names.
0: Oh, yeah, like the Crown Prince, of course.
2: Exactly. Uh-huh. Exactly. Uh-huh. And I also got an excerpt of Walt Baby Love's Last Day at WNBC.
0: Uh-huh.
2: That was back in the 70s.
0: Yeah.
2: And then we got, one of your favorites, the WGES Al Benson.
0: Yes, absolutely.
2: And he was quite unique. And then a little Skipper Lee from Houston on KCOH playing the dollar an hour game. All kind of fun stuff. I'm probably leaving things out. But fact of the matter is, I want to thank you for allowing me to talk about this show.
0: Oh no, I'm delighted that you're doing it. My God, this is a labor of love for you. It's not like you're trying to make it a commercial
2: success.
0: I'll
2: never make a dime out of it, and I don't plan to.
0: Right,
2: that's
0: why I love plugging it, because it truly is your labor of love, and there are so many people who are just like us who love this stuff. So 6 to midnight, soulofthecity.net. And again, if you use an aggregator and you can't find Soul of the City, go ahead and look for Houston Radio Platinum, because that's the entity that carries it. So if you have to do that, you can. Otherwise, go to soulofthecity.net. And, you know, Al Garner, when you're mentioning he was Duke of Earl.
2: It was Al Garner.
0: G-A-R-N-E-R. Yeah, I remember. I always knew him as Alligator because he used that as a nickname. But when I had first heard him do Duke of Earl, the first thing I thought is, well, where's Peacock? You know, is Don Roby in this somewhere? Duke of Earl?
2: No, although...
0: Does make you wonder, doesn't it? You're in the right market.
2: Well, yeah, but this gentleman named Al Garner, he came from that station in Florida, WRBD.
0: Yeah. Right, the Rockin' Big Daddy, 1470.
2: And that's where he came from.
0: Yeah. No, that's why I say I know who he is.
2: Did you ever meet him?
0: No. But I loved that RBD and WRBD-FM that was in the mid-60s playing R&B oldies.
2: Oh my goodness!
0: I was the only listener, but
2: oh, you said another radio station bit the dust or something.
0: Oh you know, that's what Chris in South Carolina is going to talk to. I don't know what, but you know, as you know, BT, they turned back the license. But what was amazing to me when I read that article is they also did it as an also ran. They also turned back a license at 400 Radio Road. I'm like, oh my God, that's big ways. You know, back in the day, of course, and it was just an also ran in the article. And before the Kaplan's, of course, it was owned by Tom's, and it had a legendary history, but, you know, now it's gone.
2: A friend of mine was telling me about Salem turning off 620 in Dallas.
0: Yeah. Hang on a minute. Don't go away. All right, because I know if I don't do this, well, I have to do this right now on WGN Radio.

0: WGN Radio. I'm Raleigh James. Happy 70th to Lisa. And yeah, that was my fave, even though Johnny disagrees with me. But that's the beauty of it. We all agree the best oldies are the ones that take you where you want to go, but we kind of differ on what will help you make the trip. Now, I did want to mention that was an interesting, it was not Hal David and Burt Bacharach. It was Bomb Giant K. And they were a trio that actually did a lot of work for, Elvis Presley recorded 40 of their songs, if you're ready for that. And that was Bernie Baum and Bill Giant, who was actually Bill Zimmerman. And then it was Florence K. And the three of them would write that stuff. And so there was Unsatisfied as a flip side. But it's the one that did it for me. All right, so I didn't want to let Johnny go without finishing the 620 story. Interestingly, as you well know, 620 had been in Wichita Falls forever, and I think it came to the Dallas area, what, in about 1978 maybe?
1: I knew that there was a Wichita Falls station that tried to get into Dallas on 990.
0: No, I know that. No, that's different. This is 620. And
1: I don't know its history at all. All I heard before, and Gary and Fran remembers that station because he lived in Dallas.
0: Right.
1: But I mean, didn't they have a really good signal?
0: It was a reasonable signal, but let's go with 1310 first, because when we're talking about KAAM, we start there. And that's when the city of Dallas donated one of the stations to the library, the city, something. The FM Bonneville brought WRR, but the AM, that's became KAAM, and it was MOR in about 1978, and it was that until it went to the ticket. In 1994, and but then the KAAM call letters wound up on 770, where,
1: correct,
0: as far as I know, they still are. So with Christian talk programming or what have you. So it's the 620 that the former KWFT that's leaving, and leaving, it's dead. I mean, they're off the air.
1: Go ahead. I do have a question, and it's simple. When a station surrenders or turns in their license, why is it over, nobody can ever reapply for that again?
0: Well, it's not that nobody can ever reapply for it. It goes in windows now. Originally, you could reapply for it, but I'm pretty sure that the next time there's a window that frequency could be open.
1: Could it be put back on the air at a lower power?
0: Well, there's many different deals you're going to have to deal with on that. And so let's see. Like I say, the first thing is I think it would have to come up that it would be open to be applied for, the frequency. And I'm not sure what they'll do with that. It is absolutely gone at this point.
1: Speaking of gone, there's a 12:30 a.m. in Houston where the helicopter hit the tower.
0: Yes, of course.
1: And there was an AM on it, the legendary KNUZ.
0: Right.
1: And then it's been leased out since KCOH was on there. I think they're not even on a real station anymore, I think. And then, I don't know, there was... there was the FM, the old KQUE, 100,000 watts was on the tower as well.
0: Yes.
1: And I don't know what became of that, but they found a way to get back on the air and probably put out their 100,000 watts. But
0: they'd be better served elsewhere as far as that goes. I just looked up the pattern of that 620, by the way, while we were talking, and it wouldn't be worth applying for.
1: Really?
0: Well, here's why. All right. Now, it was 5,000 watts in the day. It was 4,500 watts at night with a four-tower array. And in McKinney.
1: Whoa.
0: Wait, located in McKinney. All right. Keep that in mind. And you know where McKinney is. So, you know, yeah, you're doing fine in Plano and, you know, parts of the Metroplex. But anybody who would think that you're covering the Metroplex, you are not.
1: At night or day? Or night?
0: Well, day maybe, but you know, I can see why they turned it back. I don't see why anybody would want to resurrect that.
1: And with regard to that 1230 in Houston, I don't know if it'll ever be back.
0: Well,
1: I mean, that was a local frequency anyway. I mean, the city outgrew that 1230 back in 1971.
0: Right, absolutely. Well, and it might be. I've never tried to count the stations. I've got my signal book. I guess I could. But of all the Class 4s, what we used to call the Class 4s, that 1230 might be the busiest.
1: Oh, yeah. You know, I mean, it's like,
0: There's so many different stations on that frequency that, you know, there again, what would you want it for?
1: Yeah. I mean, at one time, that was the best sounding AM 1230 that ever existed. They were good and loud and solid as a rock.
0: Yeah.
1: But that was in 1991. So anyway, with that, you got other callers to take, I'm assuming.
0: Yes, I absolutely do, as far as that goes. But always fun to walk down memory lane. But no, I would say that 620, you don't want anything to do with it.
1: Well, and I'll give your Lou Johnson song another chance.
0: Well, no, don't do that. Again, the ones that take
1: you away. I'm going to reevaluate maybe I'm missing something.
0: No, you either like it or you don't. You know, I don't ever question what I like or don't, so I don't think you should either.
1: All
0: right. So Sunday night.
1: In the meantime.
0: Sunday night, 6 p.m. to midnight Central Time, soulofthecity.net. Johnny Taylor at 8. All right.
1: Yeah, we're going to do a lot of Johnny Taylor. I mean, a lot.
0: Yeah,
1: so
0: cheaper to keep her. Yeah, all right, good deal.
1: Oh, yes. Yeah. Okay. Don't get me started now.
0: All right, talk to you later.
1: Off this phone.
0: Okay, bye.
1: Okay.
0: Yeah, so indeed, 888-876-5593. Always nice to talk to Johnny. And I'm so enamored with people who will take the amount of time it takes to do something like that just strictly as a labor of love. All right, Chris in South Carolina, another AM Bites the Dust. What station is it that's no longer with us?
2: That's WAIM out of Anderson, South Carolina.
0: Oh, yeah.
2: At 12:30 a.m.
0: There you go. Well,
2: I found out last night, and I was shocked to see it go, because I thought that station was, so you know, it's a small station, and you hardly see no cars there. Like, nobody's manning the fort there at
0: right.
2: the station.
0: No, absolutely. They're running a distance. And, of course, they started out about 1935 and doing Anderson High School football and things like that. And I think that it's a sad story, but it's one of the things that you would expect would be coming.
2: Yeah, because, you know, when Rush Limbaugh got off the air and all that stuff, and his fate, he talked the same thing away, and you know, they lost T.L. Hanna football a couple of years ago.
0: Yeah, well, so, yes, gone and not forgotten. So, good deal.
2: Yeah,
0: yes.
2: You think anybody going to resurrect it to come back on the air?
0: I don't see why they would.
2: Yeah, because, you know, a lot of these AM stations just down left and right.
0: I think what you would do is you'd analyze whether you could put a 250-watt translator on FM, and remember, there's no real height requirements, but you know, Anderson's flat as a pancake. But the deal is, if you thought you could do something with the translator, you might want to put that on to drive it. But to do it on their own, no, absolutely not. And so, you know, their competitor was 1280 WANS, and I think I was going to say they went from sports to Christian to dark. Absolutely. That's
2: I think the only one AM station there is like WRIC or something.
0: Well, it's
2: RIX.
0: It's the way of the world, unfortunately. We don't think about it, but it was a fairly short period of time comparatively that these fairly low power AM stations ruled the roost, but they did, and we'll miss them. Emotionally, but no, I don't think there'd be any business decision to bring that back. Now, I don't know, by the way, I know where it was. It was on Old Williamson Road, but I don't know whether that land could be sold for something, you know, profitable. That's what I'd be looking at.
2: Yeah, because, you know, that parking lot is like tore up and like it's abandoned.
0: You're right, absolutely. Right, exactly. But, you know, if you can envision it as being something else, it's zoned commercial, you know, maybe the land will have some value.
2: Uh-huh, and you know they have that one tower light on, too.
0: Yeah, well, that can easily go away. Gone but not forgotten, and always good to hear from you. Thanks, Chris.
2: Yeah, any updates on the WBT in Charlotte?
0: Well, the BT thing, we've talked about that. I didn't want to be right, but, you know, they sold it sold the land for housing development. And true for the old ways, the 400 Radio Road facility, that same deal.
2: Yep, so they're going to go off the air soon.
0: Yeah, well, I would assume that BT is already off the air. I'd be surprised if they weren't.
2: Well, last night they were still staying.
0: Okay. Well,
2: last night they were still
0: okay,
2: staying.
0: Well, then there they are. But no, they're going to turn that license back.
2: Oh, if anyone needs an AM transmitter, I think WTRS needs one because they're off the air on AM, but not FM.
0: All right. Well, there you go. Thanks, Chris. Appreciate
2: Save it. AM radio.
0: Yep.
2: Save AM radio. Thank you.
0: Thanks. Yeah, I don't know. I didn't realize they were still on because the way the articles I read made it pretty cut and dried that was say sayonara for both the old ways and BT. All right. So still stunting. All right. I wish the news was better. But again, on an emotional level, boy, I'm sure with you 100%. But on a business level, no, you don't want these frequencies. All right, so 888-876-5593, 8888. Raleigh, we'll get to Nick in Baltimore coming up on WGN Radio.

0: horrible childhood. He had an alcoholic father and all sorts. He just flew the coop when he was about 14 and was in a number of groups and doing a number of things that you probably never heard of. But one of them actually was where he was performing, and Judy Collins was in the audience. And she told her friend Bobby Columbia about him, because Bobby, his band Blood, Sweat, and Tears had broken up just after that debut Columbia album, Child is the Father of the Man. And so he said, yeah, I'll look at it. And he was absolutely impressed, as well he should have been. Just such a great voice. And David Clayton Thomas wrote Spinning Wheel as well, and did a wonderfully admirable job on interpreting Laura Naira stuff too, like in When I Die and all that. So no cause of death as yet, but rest in peace, David Clayton Thomas. All right, so we have Nick in Baltimore. Nick, welcome to WGN Radio. What's up tonight?
1: Hey, how you doing, Wally?
0: Better than David Clayton Thomas.
1: Yeah, that's sad news. Yeah. I tell you, I remember when that record was out.
0: Sure.
1: Is it 1969, right?
0: Well, it came out as a single in 68, and the album came out in 69. It was actually recorded, I think, in the fall or winter, like November, December of 67. They actually went in and recorded it in New York.
1: Okay.
0: But yeah, it was a real change, both for Blood, Sweat, and Tears, because they were pretty much down and out by that time, and for David Clayton Thomas. You know, he was appearing in a lot of coffee houses and stuff like that, and fellow Canadian Paul Anka got him a lot of things too. He was doing some jazz stuff and all that, but for the most part, you're talking about a guy who's living in his car. And so after he sat in with John Lee Hooker, he took off for New York, and then Judy Collins heard him, and the rest is history.
1: I always liked Blood, Sweat, and Tears,
0: like
1: Chicago.
0: Yeah.
1: It makes a jazz and rock, you know.
0: Yeah, no, it did very well. And he left a couple times. I think he left in 72 the first time. And then, but a number of neat stuff. He wrote Lucretia McEvil and stuff like that, and did a nice job on Carole King's Heidi Ho and all that kind of stuff. And so he wound up coming back, because when he left in 72, after that, the band started falling apart, everybody kind of going back to their families and all that. And then they came back together briefly and did a bunch of stuff. And then he did some solo stuff, and you know, frankly, nothing that I'd really care to play. But I knew he was in Toronto, but he'd been there for over 20 years, and he was touring with a big band and all that kind of stuff. But my question is, what happened? Because I didn't hear that he was sick. But of course, you know, we're at that age, 84 years old, and stuff happens.
1: Wow. Yeah. Well, you got your breaks coming up. You want me to hang on? Because I had some other stuff.
0: Oh, good. Absolutely, I do. Don't go away. Stay right where you are, and we'll pick it up right after the news right here on WGN Radio.

0: James. Yeah, Tammy Terrell, All I Do Is Think of You, 1966. And you're saying, wait, I never heard this record before, or at least not until recently. It was actually recorded in January of 66, and Motown decided they weren't going to release it. Now, the beauty of CDs is after they ran out of everything else, it's really true, they started to kind of comb the vault, see what else could we release. And sure enough, song was written by Stevie Wonder and Clarence Paul, along with Morris Broadnax. And it got released finally after 2000. I think it was part of Cellarful of Motown. And it was a fine addition. Though, you know, quality-wise, not the best, but still a fine song. And that was what Lisa and Joliet wanted, and now she has. And we're back to Nick in Baltimore. So, all right, Nick, floor is yours.
1: It's great to hear Johnny and everybody. And I hope Fran's doing better.
0: Yeah.
1: I saw on your website there. I wanted to mention this little radio, this DX-286. It's a phenomenal machine.
0: Oh, yeah.
1: I've just been having fun with it. And what I did with mine, I have a loop next to it, and I just took an external whip, an extra whip I had.
0: Uh-huh.
1: This alligator clipped it to the end of the the whip on there, so I don't wear the whip out.
0: Right.
1: His whips go bad, and it's phenomenal. I'm getting the short wave. Of course, the noise floor is really electrical noise, but the FM is phenomenal.
0: That's neat. Yeah, the Kadosin
1: KYW's FM.
0: Yeah, 286 DX-286. It looks like a nice radio, and it's not terribly expensive.
1: Mm-hmm.
0: So yeah.
1: Yeah, it's a decent machine. I mean, I'm just having a lot of fun with it. It's really selective, and because there's not that much to listen to nowadays, but it's still fun to DX with it.
0: Yeah, it is. But you're right; it's somewhat of a bittersweet thing as well. And what it is, and we talked about this before, but what makes this radio special is that audio chip that normally is in cars, that NXP-TEF,
1: right.
0: that gives it a lot of processing power and great SNR, and it's ultra lightweight, so it's a nice little radio.
1: Yeah.
0: And it is, as I say, as far as radio goes, it's relatively inexpensive right now on Amazon. I don't know if it's because of Prime Days or not, but it's $76.
1: Yeah, it went down. I paid more for it.
0: Yeah, I know. I saw it the other day that way as well. But so I don't know. I don't know if that's part of Amazon Prime Days or not. But for $76, it's a great radio to add to your arsenal. Of course, it's a digital readout. It's got all sorts of bells and whistles. And that what I like is that it's selective. Yeah. That's great.
1: Yeah, it's really selective on AM and FM.
0: Yeah.
1: And, I get the first adjacencies. On this thing, living here in eastern Baltimore County, the signals are kind of strange here because it bounces off the water,
0: Well, sure.
1: And you get that two-edge pickup pattern.
0: Sure.
1: And so you get a lot of Delaware and mixing in with the D.C. The other day, I was getting KTU out of New York.
0: Oh, that's interesting.
1: On 103.5, that's how good the ducting was.
0: Yeah.
1: But like I said, I was getting KYW's FM side. I mean, so strong last night, it was like a local.
0: Yeah.
1: And to the point I was getting the RDS, I was getting a readout.
0: Wow.
1: It's kind of interesting to play with it, you were talking about those stations, KCJV in San Antonio.
0: Uh-huh.
1: That's that 15-watt low-powered station.
0: Right. Chris Varelis, he used to work for the fire department, and he just loves the West Side sounds. So, the best music you've never heard. And that's that 97.9. And I'm going to have to check out KEDA as well that Johnny mentioned. I have not heard them as yet, but certainly Pepsi Pena, I know who that is. So, he certainly comes with a pedigree for the West Side Sound.
1: KEDA, is that that's what, 1540 you said?
0: Yeah, and I think it's like 99.9 as well.
1: And they're oldies?
0: Yeah, supposedly. Supposedly it's West Side Sound.
1: Okay.
0: Now, I don't know whether whether Pepsi Pena is just doing the Sunday night show, which he does do. Henry Pena is his actual name. But it's they call it Jalapeno Radio. And he does a Tejano Soul radio show and San Antonio Oldies. And so, yeah, so Tejano is 3 to 6 on Sunday and San Antonio Oldies is 6 to 9. Now, Johnny says they're doing this the rest of the time, too, which I kind of want to hear. So I'll check that out for sure.
1: I'll check that out, too.
0: Yeah.
1: But, and I love Johnny's thing out of Houston. It's just phenomenal.
0: Yeah.
1: What a great show he does.
0: You betcha.
1: And, so there are places for us to go on the radio, on the dial, to hear the stuff we want to hear.
0: Yes. Yes, we have to search for it a bit more. But there are, and then they come and they go. You know, for a while, the Manic Hispanic was doing a great weekend oldie show, and I don't think he is right now. But you know, they come and they go. I really wish, when I think of San Antonio, that the Low and Slow Cruising Show would come back. That's Wild Bill Riley. I thought he was great with that show.
1: So and what was that? That was on what, Kono?
0: Yes. Absolutely, Kono.
1: I'm sorry to see that go away.
0: Oh, me too. And you know, we were talking about KWAM before, and there was a guy on KWAM who used to do an oldie show, Hot Rod. I forget his last name, but he called himself Hot Rod.
1: Oh, yeah.
0: And that was good, too. Although he didn't know too much, as far as that goes, about some of our beach music artists or stuff like that. But other than that, he knew his stuff. So, yeah, I miss it.
1: Yeah, it's something. You know, two other things I wanted to ask you.
0: Yeah.
1: WKKO, right, when we were talking about the daytimer.
0: Yeah, back to Cocoa Beach.
1: Space Coast.
0: Right.
1: Yeah. That was a non-directional daytimer, right?
0: Yeah. Yeah, you're talking about the 860.
1: And, yeah, did somebody buy that and take it off, or...
0: You know, I don't know that it's off the air, is it? Because I know that it went on. I remember it went on in 1953, but I think they may still be on the air. Let me look. I'll look.
1: Okay.
0: Yeah,
1: I was thinking maybe because of WGUL in Tampa.
0: Right. Let's see.
1: Bumped it off. That was a fantastic station.
0: Yeah, oh yeah, absolutely. You know, so you betcha. And I don't see it listed here, so you may be absolutely right. It may be gone. That's a shame.
1: Like so many good ones.
0: Oh, absolutely.
1: The thing about, over here, the final thing I wanted to tell you, over here, Wynn is now doing Black Information.
0: Right. By the way, now this is interesting. I don't know how I missed this, but it claims that KKO signed off in 2000. Oh my God.
1: Oh.
0: And yeah, it was definitely a rundown at Sunday, but I didn't think it was that early, as far as that goes. But maybe so. There was a lot of history about that. It was the first station in Cocoa, but of course no one in their right mind lived there then. It had, you know, a couple employees and 1,000 watt an hour. Yeah.
1: At that distance, would they have gone off because of the station in Toronto back in those days?
0: Oh, you mean why that 680? No, there were a lot of people at that 680, including WPTF in Raleigh, that would have had precedence.
1: Okay. The 860 station in.
0: I'm going with 60. Oh, 860. Yeah, well, it's. Who would have. I don't know who would have knocked that 860 off. possible that Canada was a problem, but it was obviously it was a daytimer, and because the frequency was a clear, but I don't remember if that was our clear or a Canada/Mexico clear.
1: It was Canadian.
0: Okay, so Canadian clear. So if it was Canadian clear, then you know you had 10,000 watts in Saskatoon for sure, and you had 50,000 watts in Toronto. So yeah, your CJBC probably would have done it.
1: Yeah. So, hey, you mentioned before ago 680, okay?
0: Yeah.
1: The interesting thing about that, the station in Tampa at 680.
0: Yeah.
1: And 107.3, that was Metro Media, right? At one point. And at the same time, they owned CBM up here.
0: Right.
1: And it's funny because that 680 was a daytimer.
0: Right.
1: At the time.
0: Right. And I think it is still. I think it is still on the air. I think they're Genesis now, but I think they are. Yeah, right. That's right. I'm pretty sure that they are still there. Yeah, good stuff. And you know, I just looked them up. Radio Genesis. Yeah, so they are still Genesis. And we cover more than 10 counties. Well, in the day. Okay.
1: Yeah.
0: All right. So there you have it. Yep. Good memories.
1: Well, I appreciate your time, and
0: always good to talk to you. Thank you.
1: Appreciate the show.
0: Yeah, thanks. Appreciate it.
1: Thanks.
0: Okay, bye.
1: Okay.
0: So and that I think that had been off for a while. One at LFF and at 680, and that went off the air and then came back and all those things. Anyway, I digress, and I'll digress with you next right here on WGN Radio.

0: WGN Radio, I'm Riley James. The Byrds, 1968 from Sweetheart of the Rodeo, You're Still on My Mind, an interesting request from Lisa. That, of course, is a cover, needless to say. Luke McDaniel wrote it, and half the world did it, including George Jones. So there you have You're Still on My Mind. All right, so 888-876-5593 would be 8888 Raleigh, and that is going to take us to Gary in Austin. Yo, Gary, welcome back to WGN Radio.
1: Well, hey, Raleigh. Just a couple comments on various subjects. On the meat subject,
0: yeah.
1: When I lived in Houston in the 80s, and I would go to this bar near my house, and there were people, even in those days, would come through selling meat.
0: Mm-hmm. Yeah, out of a truck.
1: And,
0: right.
1: Yeah, out of it. That's right. Yeah, I was thinking, I wonder if somebody borrowed a grocery truck.
0: Yeah, well, they certainly borrowed the meat. Know. That's for sure.
1: Yeah, you know, people bought it.
0: Yeah,
1: and, you know, they'd sell three or four, you know, packages of meat. I never bought it, but I hate to cook.
0: So. I'm with you, but I suspect that's very small time. I think in the organized crime world, they were probably selling a lot of it, and probably going to restaurants and all that. It was an actual supply chain, probably, for some businesses. So but the bad part about this, of course, is we're the ones paying the darn price.
1: That's true. Yeah, we're the ones that, you know, anything like that happens, we're the ones.
0: Yeah, that's right. They just increase the price, and we pay it. So I wish there was something that could be done, but I suspect grocery stores, and you know, I mean, obviously Walmart has a lot of trouble with theft, and you know, why they went to the unmanned checkouts is just insanity, and most of them are, you know, kind of starting to roll that back, but theft's a very big part of it.
1: Yeah, and about 620 and 1310.
0: Yes.
1: When 1310 was sold in 78,
0: okay,
1: Bonneville bought them, and they bought 92.5.
0: Right, the FM is what they wanted, that old WRR. Yeah, that's what they wanted.
1: RR was 101.1, and the city couldn't sell it because the class. Anytime they tried to sell it, and they tried to sell it for years, the classical fans would get up in arms and file protests with the city council. So. Then 1310 became KAAM and 92.5 had been KAFM, so they kept those calls, and both of them were kind of MOR.
0: Right.
1: And then 1310 went to the satellite music network that had, the one with Eddie Hubbard, and they had that for a while.
0: Right.
1: Then they did their own, and then they went oldies. They were kind of a good oldie station there for a while in the mid 80s. And then
0: there were sports.
1: I'm not
0: after
1: sure
0: that.
1: There were sports. What, mid 90s?
0: Yeah, the Ticket 94. I think they went to the Ticket.
1: And yeah. I think that the Wichita Falls station moved in the early 90s.
0: Right,
1: it took them a while to do that.
0: Right.
1: And I know my father was very happy when that came in there because he was a big fan of music of your life. So he was real happy to have it with a signal. But when they were KWFT, the one thing they did, and they covered a lot of, you know, northern Texas and way up into Oklahoma and all that,
0: right.
1: But they were really great with weather coverage, which they needed that.
0: Yo, right, absolutely, and that is needed to this day and is worse than ever.
1: And now there's I think the only thing left in Wichita Falls is 1290, which doesn't go anywhere, really.
0: Right.
1: I was really disheartened when they moved that out of there because I thought, you know, people are not going to be able to have the penetration for weather coverage now, that this station's gone. Yeah, and Dallas doesn't need another station. They got, 40 or 50 of them.
0: Right.
1: You know, they don't need any more. And
0: But you're so right about weather, and even stations that are, you know, well-heeled otherwise and covering full markets, very few stations are like WGN that, you know, here's tornadoes and we're breaking in at night. You know, anymore, you can forget about it. I can't tell you how many traffic tie-ups I've been in with inclement weather where I'm scanning the dial and no one is talking about it because there's probably absolutely no one live at that radio station or any of the stations that I could pick up. And that's been going on. Been going on for over 25 years. Just horrible.
1: Around here, you know, if there's any weather thing happening, I don't even turn the radio on because I'm not going to get any information. I have my phone.
0: No, unfortunately, you're right. Hang on a minute. Don't go away. I've blown the news again. Stay where you are. And we'll pick it up right after this on WGN Radio.
2: Yeah, he, this court is now in session. His Honor, Judge Pigmeat, Marked, and Poseidon.

0: eyes.
1: Eyes who?
0: Eyes your next door neighbor. Out of this courtroom! Out of this courtroom!
2: Judge, your honorship high, sir. Did I hear you say order in the court?
0: Yes, I said order.
2: Well, I'll take two cans of beer, please.

0: your honor, pig meat, sir. Don't you remember me?
1: No, who are you, boy?
0: Well, I'm the fella that introduced you to your wife.
1: To my wife?
0: Yeah.
1: Life, you son of a gun, you.
2: WGN Radio. I'm Raleigh James. So there's the original Pigmeat Markham. Yeah, and you thought rapping was something a little more recent. That's 1968. But the interesting thing, by the way, is Dave on the North Side who requested. The interesting thing about Here Come the Judge was it was a comedy routine that Pigmeat Markham developed in 1928. It was a routine. He wore the judge's robe and made fun of all formal courtrooms. And, of course, the line was always, hey, here come the judge. And he performed that on the Chitlin Circuit in the 30s, the Depression and all that, and all the black venues in Jim Crow era. And 1947, he actually was bringing the act to radio, and then when the Ed Sullivan Show debuted it, he performed there. And, the character would always loudly declare, "Honor in the court!" And then, the accused would be hit with an inflated balloon, and, the line of the thing would be there. But what happened, the way it wound up on Laugh-In, was Sammy Davis Jr., 1968, Sammy Davis Jr. was on Rowan and Martin's Laugh-In, and he used the "Here Come the Judge" as a catchphrase, and it went viral. And he was gentleman enough to say, "Hey, that ain't mine. That's Pigmeat Markham's. You know, that's who you gotta go to for that." And so Pigmeat Markham wound up performing the routine directly on Laugh-In and other network shows. And then in 68, that came out on Chess. And interestingly, the drummer, Maurice White. Yeah, there's a name you know if you are a Chicago radio and records, more to the point, fan, Earth, Wind, and Fire, and more. And so that got to number 19 on the charts. And, of course, a cover version, if you will, Shorty Long. But Pigmeat Markham was the original and real deal. And it was Dave on the North Side who wanted to hear that. All right, now, yes, we interrupt to go back to Gary in Austin. I don't know what we were talking about, but we're back talking about it again.
3: Well, we think we're talking about weather. It's good to hear that Pigmeat Markham thing. I hadn't heard it in quite a while.
2: Yeah,
3: enjoyed it.
2: I hadn't either, and I didn't realize how good it was. It really was
3: very
2: clever.
3: Good.
2: Yeah. So that I'm glad Dave suggested. Yeah, the weather thing has been a problem of mine now for, easily over 35 years. And I've often told the story about being in a tornado outside of Spearfish, South Dakota at night. And, literally when two of the four wheels are off the ground, I start to get very interested in finding out what's going on. So, of course, I turn on the radio, fool that I am. And firstly, I didn't get a local station until Coma in Oklahoma City. And believe me, they weren't concerned about my tornado. But since then, whether it's traffic, and that's another thing, I'll be in this horrible traffic tie-up on I-40 coming back from Las Vegas. I'll dial every possible station. Not a thing. I finally have to, pull out the computer because I don't use a phone. So I pull out the laptop and go to AZ-511 for ADOT and find out what's going on. But radio has so abdicated that, and I recognize easily that, when things are automated and when cash is tight and all that, but, you'll remember back in the day when KVIL, before it was Fairbanks, when it was just an automated deal in Dallas, they had pretty good weather. And after a while, when something would come up where they didn't have like a cart for it that they could, have queued at a distance, that's when Ron Chapman came up with the Wow cart. It was weather outside the window. And he said, "Wow, look at this. Can you just believe what's going on outside? Look out your window." No, and that would be, kind of a catchphrase for anything where he couldn't figure out what it was.
3: Yeah.
2: But at least they were thinking in terms of we've got to provide the weather. No, it's just other than WGN, I don't know anybody who interrupts programming for the weather.
3: And even when Fairbanks owned them, they actually put in weather radar.
2: Yeah.
3: For a while, maybe they had, I don't know.
2: Well, Fairbanks was absolutely, I worked for them at their headquarters in Indianapolis, and it was a class operation. Expense was not spared. And so, all the way around. And can't say a bad thing about that. And, of course, between Chapman and George Johns together, that was magic in Dallas. I mean, they literally took over. But they were willing to spend
3: really
2: it.
3: My cup of tea.
2: No, I don't want to hear that either.
3: The jocks.
2: Yeah, I don't want to hear that either.
3: The jocks. I didn't like their music.
2: Right, exactly.
3: I didn't particularly like. I didn't really like those jingles.
2: Oh, the Hugh Heller jingles.
3: Yeah,
2: it's a shame what happened to radio because they can't afford to do it anymore. I like that one.
3: Yeah.
2: So, and maybe I liked I liked WIBC and you on the radio 1070. So there were some, but that was all Hugh Heller.
3: Every now and then I get that one. Never say you've got it made when you're leading the parade. KVIN.
2: Yeah.
3: I get that as an earworm.
2: Yeah, absolutely. Yeah, that was Hugh Heller all the way around. They were memorable. And they did a real good job with that. But yeah, I don't know of virtually anybody who thinks about that. And that's why the arguments about radio and in the smart dash and all that ring so hollow to me. Because if I'm on I-40 and I can pick up everything from Phoenix to Flagstaff, and I can't find one radio station that's telling me why I'm, it's not just a little traffic tie up. It's a dead stop for 2 hours.
3: Yeah.
2: It's like,
3: nobody even does traffic.
2: No.
3: I can't think of anybody here who does traffic.
2: And if they do, they'll do canned, basically it's not really canned, but morning and afternoon on Metro or one of those where it's the same announcer on 13 different radio stations in your market.
3: Yeah.
2: And, the way it's done, you can't really follow along very easily anyway. But the idea of just of serving the public, it's just disappeared, and that's radio's strength. Radio is never going to be able to compete with the quote unquote World Wide Web, if you will. There are things online that are just going to take precedence, but the thing that radio can do and do better than anyone is local and live. And, live doesn't have to be at the studio. If you've got really good automation and people who will drop files in a timely manner, that's fine. But,
3: yeah, sure.
2: It doesn't have to be somebody sitting in front of a microphone 24/7. But with automation being as savvy as it is these days, they could easily do that. And it's just everybody has abdicated that. And, I get it in terms of dollars, but the reality is it wouldn't be that much more in terms of dollars to do it right.
3: No, it wouldn't. And, especially with all these clusters and stuff, you can have one person do it for the whole cluster.
2: Well, they can do it for the whole state.
3: I mean, I worry about the... people talk about, when everything goes down, the radio's your place to get information, but they're getting it from the internet too.
2: Well,
3: for the most part. So if the internet goes down, the radio stations aren't going to be able to get it either.
2: Well, this is a big problem, and I am proud of the FCC that they are aware of this, that they can't rely on, FEMA's CAP and IPAWS, which is the services you're talking about online. But the problem, and it's a universal problem, all counties across America, is that when the older guys retired, and I'm now saying it past tense, when they did the hiring, they didn't ask any of these emergency management candidates whether they knew anything about broadcasting, whether they even heard of EAS, whether they had any idea how that worked. And so what's happening is county after county, there's no one in the counties doing it, period. And, I face that in Gila County. And, of course, I opened my mouth, so now I'm the LP1. It's like, okay, you do it.
3: Yeah.
2: And I'm getting that together, and I will. But the bottom line is that I think that all across America that needs to be visited. Some of the state plans for emergency go back like 40 years. They haven't been updated. And yes, if the ICBMs crest the pole, you will not have the internet. I hate to break it to you, but it's not going to be there. And EAS is a wonderful system. They just passed some ruling today, actually, about hardening it from cyber attacks, because that's been a problem, too, of people being taking it over. But, of course, sadly, the biggest provider of the index was Sage. They were wonderful, and they got out of the business. They said, we're not doing it anymore. We'll update yours. We'll keep spare equipment, but we're not making the machines. And that's a real shame, because the only other player in this market is DASDAQ, and it is not as easy to use. Any engineer listening will tell you that. That's a shame. But ultimately, stations need to worry about it. How many stations actually audit their EAS logs every week to see what's coming in? You know,
3: right.
2: I do that Sunday morning at 2 a.m. John can attest to it. Every Sunday at 2 a.m., I audit the week's EAS logs to see what did I get, what did I send, what didn't I send, why didn't I, maybe I didn't want to, you know, all those things. Because I don't send everything. Obviously, I rarely send anything that's just a watch if it's going to be weather-wise, because there's too many watches. But if it's a warning and it's affecting my area, you can bet that, you know, and some people set it to play like after the song. And I say, no. I'm not licensed to play Creedence Clearwater Revival records. I'm licensed to serve the public interest. It will break into the song.
3: Right.
2: And, that becomes important. But yeah, it is a problem across the country, and it's at least there's a tension that's now it's on the radar of the FCC. But still, county after county, you know, like that story I always tell. I feel so bad because for years I damned Clear Channel. I mean, I was their vocal critic about what happened in Minot, and people died because of a train derailment and noxious gas. Well, it turned out it didn't matter that they didn't have anybody in the market because the county never did an EAS alert.
3: Yeah.
2: So they absolutely did have people in Minneapolis, and if there was an EAS alert, they'd have known it. So,
3: yeah, and people now, a lot of younger people, don't even think about radio because they grew up with computers or phones.
2: Right,
3: or
2: IT.
3: Something like that. So they don't know anything about radio at all.
2: And that's a problem, too, from the standpoint of engineering, filling engineering positions when they come up. A lot of stations, they hire their quote-unquote chief engineer and is an IT person. They wouldn't know RF if they fell over it. And so, that's a problem. And for people who are saying, well, it's going to be past tense, no one has yet to show me, other than over the air, what will guaranteed work in an emergency. You know, there's no power, there's no internet, there's no phones. What do you do then? And the answer the answer is then broadcasting or nothing, because there isn't anything else.
3: Yeah, because I mean, broadcasting's free over the air. All you got to do is turn the radio on.
2: Right, right.
3: And that you can power up.
2: You know, for just for public safety, that needs to continue no matter what. You know, even if it's just some counties, you know, 1610 part whatever. You know, but something. And unfortunately, a lot of places you get nothing.
3: Yeah, I know. And as I say, even myself, who. I never thought I would not. There are days I don't turn the radio on at all. And I never, if you'd asked me this 30 years ago, I was, oh, no, I turn the radio on every day. And, you know.
2: Right,
3: now
2: right. No, I mean.
3: Damn, because I listen to all my streaming through other devices. You know.
2: Well, and radio's not giving you something that's non-duplicable. In addition to serving local communities, the other thing that radio needs to do and XM Sirius did it with Howard Stern, whether intentionally or inadvertently. They put something on the air that you couldn't get anywhere else. And if radio can do that, something that you can't get, and because the idea of we're playing your favorites. No, you're not. You know, an individual's playing their favorites online with whatever stream they want. So you can't hang your hat on the music. It's got
3: to
2: be something.
3: I can go to Spotify and
2: right,
3: make a playlist,
2: of course,
3: or Apple Music, and
2: of
3: make
2: course,
3: a playlist
2: absolutely.
3: Of my favorites. I don't have
2: And you might bitch about the algorithm, but for the most part, it's going to be closer to what you want than what you'd hear over the air. So that's radio strength if it can have a non-duplicated personality. You know, if you're listening to me, you're listening to WGN, period. Now, yes, you can listen to the stream on WGN or my stream, but you're not going to get it anywhere else.
3: No.
2: And so that's what radio needs more of. And I don't know. I guess we'll see how it ultimately shakes out. But those are their two strengths, the non-duplicability and the local, serving local. You know, people should be able to think, oh, inclement weather, I'll turn on the radio. But nobody thinks that anymore because it doesn't matter.
3: No, they don't. I mean, you know, I live in an RF black hole, so hearing WGN here is not going to happen.
2: Right.
3: That maybe under winter conditions, I might be able to tell they're there.
2: Right. And it's not licensed to you. Right. It's not licensed to serve you either. But
3: no, it's not.
2: You know, KLBJ doesn't have much power at night, but they got enough to cover the city.
3: They
2: should do something, but they don't.
3: They should.
2: Yeah.
3: They shouldn't. I mean,
2: right.
3: They don't. And,
2: right.
3: You know, they even got that little translator on 99.7, yeah. You know, it covers the metro pretty well. So, but there's no point in listening to them. And what do they got? George Norrie and a bunch of other syndicated.
2: Yeah, stuff. Right.
3: There's no
2: right.
3: reason to listen to them.
2: Right, exactly. No reason whatsoever. And the same thing, one of the things we have to do as broadcasters is quarterly reports. We got to put them on our public files, and the FCC's manic about this. You do it or it can be a license violation. And so I look at other people's reports and I see things like they've run 10 PSAs or something, or they've, you know, copied and pasted what they did for a Sunday morning public affairs show. And I'm thinking to myself, you know, you're licensed to serve the public interest. For God's sakes, can't you at least do a little report about what's happened in your community over the quarter and what you were covering? No, not a chance. But, you know, mine are like 17 pages. I go the other way. But anyway, if you're ever bored and want to read public files, yeah, mine are out there. But, you know, but, you know, I just see what people are passing off on the public files. And of course, very few people are even aware why there are a public file like that. You see, used to be you had to do ascertainments. And radio stations had to, you know, call people and ascertain what the issues were and then do a report of what they covered. Well, you don't do ascertainments anymore. You do these quarterly reports. And I guarantee if there was ever a big license challenge, it would be real hard to defend yourself when you ran 11 PSAs. You know,
3: yeah,
2: that's so true. That's really what I see. So, yeah. I don't know.
3: It's sad.
2: It is.
3: But it is what it is.
2: Yeah, absolutely. Absolutely. Always good to talk to you. Thanks.
3: Good to you. Thanks a lot. We'll talk to you soon.
2: All right, good. Bye. So 888-876-5593 is 8888-ROLLYE. I think we need to do something right now on WGN Radio.

0: WGN Radio. I'm Raleigh James. It's the flip side of Take 5. Blue Rondo a la Turk, Dave Brubeck. In 1959 on Columbia, we were talking about it the other day, and someone said, what instrument does he play? Well, piano. Haven't you heard Blue Rondo a la Turk? Well, you have now. All right, so Herb is in Elgin. That's been a little while. So, Herb, thanks for calling. Welcome back to WGN.
1: Yeah, how are you?
0: All right, how about yourself?
1: I'm doing great, doing great. Yeah, been a little while. I've been listening, but I hadn't had an opportunity to call. But I wanted to pass some good information on to maybe some of the listeners.
0: Yeah.
1: We had the men's group. I think I was telling you about the men's group that we have in different locations in different parts of the states that have for low vision and for people that's blind. And different people in different professions, you know, some of them, you know, with journalists and then engineers and different ones.
0: Right.
1: But we have like about 10 men in the group now, and sometimes we get to be 18.
0: Yeah.
1: And I know that perhaps maybe some of the men that's listening may have eye problems or either may have a communication problems or different ideas that they perhaps need or
0: they just need
1: someone to talk to. So at any time, you know, a person can call. I left my I can leave my number with John again. And if anyone would like to call, then it would be great, you know, they could
0: I'll tell you
1: with
0: what,
1: our group.
0: I can think immediately that this would be great for Jim in Richmond. So I am going to give you to John again. We'll get your number. And then when Jim calls next time, because, boy, he could use the support.
1: Yeah. No, I remember calling him once about Jim.
0: Yeah.
1: He needs some support, quite a bit of support.
0: Exactly.
1: But the thing about it, the other thing what I wanted to mention that, you know, a lot of times, you know, what we constantly working on is trying to expand. And we have, like, people in New Orleans. We have in North Carolina, people in Tampa, Florida, and Houston, Texas. And we all just connect once a week.
0: That's great.
1: And we talk about the different issues. Some of the gentlemen is blind, and then some just have low vision, just like I have low vision. But we share a lot of different ideas and different things that a person could do
0: right
1: when they have eye problems.
0: Right.
1: So I thought I would kind of pass that on to you, because I've been listening. You have a great show, too.
0: Oh, that's so nice.
1: And I was listening to the gentleman the other night when you was talking, and he was saying that he was moving.
0: Yeah.
1: And you had encouraged him to move and don't say nothing to his relatives.
0: Oh, right.
1: Say, that's 100.
0: Right.
1: That's 100%.
0: Yeah, absolutely. That's Kevin. And let them find out after you're gone. Yes.
1: Yeah, that's right. That's right. Yeah. So I enjoyed the show. I thought I would pass the information on if anyone that's listening, because I know it's another gentleman that listens that's blind.
0: Oh, yeah.
1: And, you know, if he
0: several.
1: Would like to connect, then I can contact, let them know about the person that could connect them online.
0: Yeah, no, that'd be great. And while we're talking, I just looked up for a support groups in Wisconsin where Jim is, and they do have a number to call for information on that too. So there's probably all sorts of things available. That's great.
1: Because we also work with Hadley. You know, which is located down with NETCA.
0: Right.
1: So it's a lot of sources, but a lot of times some of the men get kind of depressed.
0: Well, yes.
1: And they really don't have anybody to communicate with. So we constantly are sharing different ideas and different things that a person could do.
0: Yeah.
1: So well, if anyone else is listening that have that problem, then, you know.
0: Yeah, that's great.
1: Take my number.
0: No, that's wonderful, because you're 100% right. Attitude is everything. And when you start to hit that depression, it's real hard to lift out from that on your own. So I get
1: that. Yes, it is.
0: Yeah.
1: So it was nice talking to you. I thought I'd kind of pass that information on.
0: That's great.
1: I enjoy the show. I'll always be listening.
0: Well, I love hearing from you, Herb, so don't be a stranger. Call anytime you like.
1: Okay, all right.
0: All right, thanks.
1: Yeah, have a good night.
0: You too, thanks.
1: All
0: appreciate it. All right,
1: okay.
0: Now don't go away. I'm
1: Bye.
0: Putting you on hold to
1: okay.
0: go back to John. And we'll get that number, because that could be very important. You betcha. Finding like-minded people who have the same type of problems, that can be a world of help all the way around. But the bottom line is, if you're facing that, you're going to have to do a lot of the work yourself. And this is something we talk with Jim about. And it pays off in a it's worth it. But for many people, it's just so daunting, they don't. And then you wind up in the same situation again and again and again. All right, Kevin in Colorado Springs, speaking of the devil, welcome back to WGN Radio. Kevin. Nope, we lost Kevin tonight. All right, well, hopefully Kevin will call back next week. And I love talking to Kevin. So let's see what we have here. Mark in Aurora, welcome back to WGN Radio.
2: Oh, it's been years since I've heard that Dave Brubeck piece. I like that one.
0: Yeah.
2: I like that whole album.
0: Yeah.
2: I was kind of tickled that you dealt with Shorty Long's Here Come the Judge, because that was the one that booted me out of the countdown last Monday.
0: Well, that actually wasn't the Shorty Long. That was the original Pigmeat Markham.
2: Right. Yeah, I knew it was different. It sounded different. And I used to listen to CJBC occasionally in the Buffalo area, because that's where I grew up. And I've always wondered about something. Why is it that Canada had the same effective radiated power limit that the United States did? They were both 50,000 watts.
0: International agreements, like NARBA.
2: Okay.
0: And that's also what caused some frequencies to be designated as Canadian clears or Mexican clears. Absolutely, that's by agreement.
2: And the two biggies, the two other biggies that I remember were what is now Zoomer Radio.
0: Right.
2: And I don't know if that one ever tried AM stereo, but CHUM on 1050 did, and something funny happened for a brief period of time. They turned up their pilot tone too loud, the 25 hertz pilot tone, and so when you listen to them, the music got broken up, and if your earbuds or if your radio audio frequencies went low enough, you would hear kind of a throbbing that would break up the music. And but I used to love Chum FM, and something, I mean, before I knew about antenna pattern change, I was listening to them one morning before school, and I heard the signal temporarily silence and then come back on, and I thought, oh, they must have had a technical difficulty. Mm. And then I realized later, no, they were changing antenna patterns.
0: Right, exactly.
2: But Do you know if 740, which is now Zoomer, ever went AM stereo?
0: I don't. Now, I know with Chum, that was definitely Motorola Sequam, because I remember that very well.
2: Yes, yes. And I also, did you know that WABC New York just got a new program director?
0: Well, that's Red Apple Radio, and that's the guy, Katzmatt. And so he's sort of running it, but who is the program director?
2: I don't remember the name, but I noticed one night that the newscasters had all changed, and that they were going to a syndicated network for national news, and then they would do local news. But the old newscasters don't seem to be there anymore unless they're on during the day.
0: Lee Harris is vice president of news, but as far as program director, I think that's Kevin Dresch, and I don't know anything about him.
2: They changed their lineup overnight a little bit.
0: Yeah.
2: Lionel is now on only weekends.
0: Well, that's his show.
2: Walter Sterling is on during the week.
0: Which is Walter Sabo. He's a radio consultant. But the deal is that Lionel requested
2: Walter Sterling's real name is Walter Sabo?
0: Yes, S-A-B-O. Mm-hmm.
2: Oh, okay. And he talks about UFOs every night.
0: Well, why not?
2: And conspiracy theories and all that good stuff.
0: Good. That's actually good. You know, he's probably brighter than George, but it doesn't take much. In any event,
2: brighter than who?
0: George Norrie. You know.
2: Oh yeah.
0: Doesn't take
2: and,
0: much.
2: Garden
0: vegetables are. But the guy who owns Red Apple, you know, he's a billionaire now, but he grew up as a fan, and he bought this station because he loves it. And so that's really what drives it more than any other name you see. It's going to be Katz. I can't
2: see there. there were two test stations with which I tested the sensitivity of a radio in Western New York. One was CKLW Windsor, and the other was WABC New York. And I found that if I put a radio near the baseboard heater in my house, I could begin to get WABC fairly well.
0: Yeah, yeah.
2: And
0: it operated as an antenna, of course.
2: And I had, my first Grundig was the Music Boy 210 or the TR-505. It was a four-band radio, and I loved DXing with that thing. It was just so much fun, and there was a friend in school who had a Hammerland radio, and he told me about being able to get, he could turn the gain all the way up, and he had a 700-foot antenna wire in his backyard, and he could get WABC loud and clear during the day. And Cousin Brucey was on there when I was growing up.
0: Well, that's true.
2: And he still is. He's 90 years old now.
0: Yes, he is.
2: But he's on their music format.
0: Well, yeah, that's what I say. John Katz, I can't pronounce his name. It's Greek, but Katz, some whatever. He owns it.
2: Katz or something.
0: Yeah, whatever. Well, if I tried, I probably could.
2: I'll hear it again tonight.
0: Yeah, it's like Katzimatatis or something, but anyway.
2: Something like that, yeah.
0: But, you know, he was a big-time fan, and so he walks his talk, and he was a fan of Brucey's. You know, he would have been right at that right at that age, because he was born in, like, 1948. So, so sure, that's the deal.
2: And I heard the Sea Crane brick radio, the solar Bluetooth, advertised just after I bought it. And I bought it because it came with the free adapter. And then I was a little let down to find out that that adapter is the same one that I have with my SkyWave SSD. I'll just wait till something goes wrong with that adapter, and then I'll switch over to the other one. But yeah, the reason that I kept my solar radio after being indecisive about whether to return or not was something that came up with my home care worker. I don't have a living room lamp because, of course, I don't need one. So he would take something, if he needed to read something on his late afternoon shift, he would take it to the kitchen and turn the light on. And so I asked him the last time he was here, this radio has a flashlight in it. How easy is something for you to read in the dark when you turn that flashlight on? And he did, and he said, oh, that's very bright.
0: Good.
2: So that was what made me decide to keep that radio, even though,
0: good.
2: I mean, it's fun. It's nice having another Bluetooth outlet, I almost didn't keep it. But then when my home care worker told me that he could read by the flashlight, I thought, well, might as well keep it. And it's an intriguing little radio. Like you say, it's, I didn't know that it was white.
0: Yeah, it is.
2: Of course, I can't see it.
0: Right, what would it matter? Yeah, because white doesn't sound any different than black as far as that goes. It's not gonna. It looks different. It's not gonna sound any different.
2: I know what white used to look like to me. Though.
0: Yes, right.
2: And I will definitely get in touch with Herb.
0: Okay.
2: He sounds like a good man to get in touch with. I'll call John on.
0: Yeah.
2: I'll ask him the number when I call on Monday.
0: Okay.
2: But I've been happy with everything I've ever gotten from Sea Crane.
0: Good. Yeah. Me too. And what I like about that solar, like I say every time that it comes up and I'm talking about it, is that to have an emergency radio that will work no matter what, that's the only real emergency radio there is. Because when you have an emergency, if it's based on anything else, you may not have batteries. You might not have solar. You know, you certainly won't have power. So this will work no matter what.
2: And there's a slide switch on the right side so that if your lithium-ion battery runs out, you can use 3 AA nickel metal hydride or alkaline.
0: Right.
2: So it's just got all the bases covered.
0: You betcha.
2: And it's a plenty sensitive radio, too, sensitive and selective.
0: Absolutely.
2: It does a good job on the reception.
0: I know. Well, that's what, fact, you know, that's what I love about Bob Crane. He just won't put out a radio that doesn't.
2: Well, in fact, the FM reception on this one is sometimes better than it is on the CC3. And the reason is that I think it still uses analog reception, so there aren't any digital gaps.
0: Okay.
2: All right.
0: Well, good to talk to you. Thanks. Appreciate the call.
2: Another Monday is coming.
0: Yes, it is, and I'll be ready for you.
2: All right.
0: Okay, thanks.
2: 1974.
0: All right. Okay. That's a good enough year.
2: Bye.
0: I'll do it. Okay, bye. Yeah, it was a Nashville year for me. All right, so we'll never get to it all. I'm going to try, though. I'll shut up now on WGN Radio. Well, I thought I was supposed to do something. Maybe I'm supposed to do nothing. So I'll just do nothing, and then when I run out of time, if Adam comes back, he'll stop me. Carl in Riverside had a request. I don't know if he's still with us. Are you still hanging on there, Carl?
3: Yes, ma'am, I am.
0: Oh, Carl, all right. So what is it you want to hear?

0: he did a duet. I guess it's a new song with, of all people, Michael McDonald.
1: Yeah.
0: And you know what? I like the damn thing.
1: Good.
0: It was, I think it's called, blah, blah, blah, blah, blah. We Go Back. So okay. It's kind of like, you know, nostalgic kind of thing, you all know, right. In the day. But, and there was Michael McDonald with all of his white hair,
1: uh-huh.
0: Kind of a paunch in the front. But I like the song.
1: Okay.
0: I like the song. Okay. Fontella Bass. When you got a chance.
1: Rescue Me. I want your tender tongue. Rescue Me. All right.
0: I was singing it. On the way back, I had to go rescue a damsel in distress earlier tonight. And on the way back, I was singing it, but it wasn't on the radio.
1: Well, no, that's fine. Now, see, if you were a real Fontella Bass fan, I'd expect you to tell me you're the boss. But I'll be happy to play Rescue Me.
0: You know what? There's something about that song that gets me going, you know?
1: Good. Well, that's the late Renard Minor who co-wrote that, and we miss him. If you say so. Yeah, he used to call the show all the time. That's why I miss him, Renard. So, sadly died a few years ago.
0: Okay. Well, USA, we lost in soccer tonight, but I think we're continuing on anyway. So
1: things happen. Okay, thanks. All right.
0: Have a great weekend. Thank you.
1: All right, you too. Now, so tomorrow's a replay, and then Monday is a full show. Monday is also a full moon on the 29th, but we'll get to that in case you want to bayonet it or something. But let's see. I got five people in 4 minutes. Ralph in Rockford. All right, Ralph, what's up?
2: Yes, hello, Lord. I think one day or one night I will go on one of those Walter Serbo's UFOs that he talks about day and night, and then get to Arizona, and then we have more time.
1: Yeah, well, that might work. Absolutely. But, yeah, I'm sorry we have run out of time. But did you have a quick music question?
2: Yeah, well, I have a quick music question. I was thinking about, first of all, I wanted to thank you for Chris Montez. You know, yeah, 62, that
1: yeah,
2: was.
1: Right, on Monogram Records, yes. Mm-hmm.
2: Yeah, Monogram. I think Herb Alpert took care of him in the mid.
1: Oh yeah, that was huge. That was absolutely huge. But you got to tell me real quickly what you want to hear.
2: Yeah, well, I can say the more I hear you, the more I like you.
1: Okay, the more I see you, and I like that. I like that. I'll tell you what else I like by him in that same period was Time After Time.
2: The one I like, and I hope you will do that one time for me, is Call Me.
1: Oh, sure. Absolutely. I'll do Call You. I'll do it next week. You will hear Call Me by Chris Montez. All right. Thanks, Ralph. Appreciate it.
2: Thank you.
1: Okay. So Call Me by Chris Montez, we will do. Now, John says, let's see, what did John say? I don't know what John said. I think he said we got two things real quickly. We've got Chuck and Jim. So, Chuck, the moment is yours. What's up? Okay, we gave up on Chuck. Good night, Chuck. Hopefully he's sleeping well. And so let's see if Jim is sleeping well. He'll be closing it out tonight. So, Jim, welcome back to WGN Radio. The 2 minutes are yours.
3: Hi, Raleigh.
1: Hey.
3: I was dozing off, and I heard my name, and somebody was telling you some information, and I did not receive it because I was dozing off.
1: You'll have to ask John. He's got a phone number as well. Herb called and about men's support groups for the visually impaired and blind.
3: Oh, okay.
1: So that's what that was.
3: And thank you.
1: All right.
3: I appreciate all you do for everyone.
1: So are you doing all right now?
3: Right now I'm doing all right, yes.
1: Good. All right. Excellent. Glad to hear it. Well, try not to do anything except whatever you want to do this weekend, and we'll talk to you next week.
3: Okay, thank
1: you. All right,
3: you.
1: Thanks. Appreciate it. So, again, rest in peace to David Clayton Thomas. Sad news. And that's pretty much it. Next week, Monday night trivia. And a big happy birthday again to Lisa in Dundee. Hopefully she heard her Lou Johnson requests. And I'm trying to think if there's anything else. I got, 30 seconds left here to... you're right. And absolutely nothing to say. Truth be known. So, with that in mind, there'll be plenty to say Monday night trivia. So, tomorrow it's a replay of Monday night trivia.

0: Monday it will be live Monday Night Trivia for 3 big hours. So let's see. Usually what I tend to do, because Carol had the world's best show prep for me. I mean, there was nothing like it. And so she would always tell me what was going on and on this date in history, you know, that kind of thing. So June 25th just coming to an end. But let's see if we can come up with anything of interest in the waning moments. So yeah, June 24th and 25th. All right. Well, Eddie Floyd. Wow. Wow. Is Eddie still with us? I'll have to look that up. But Eddie, if he is still with us, turned 89 today. All right. Happy, happy. Harold Melvin would have been 87. He's no longer with us. Carly Simon is she 83 today. Big time. And what else? I think that might be it. So we thank Adam for keeping us on the air. And John for screening your calls. But above all, I thank you. You are what makes the show a pleasure to do. So don't hesitate to call anytime. I always look forward to it. So until Monday night, that's a wrap. I'm Raleigh James. It's WGN Radio.
1: Buffalo Bills, plus I Shove You, You Shove Me, and Hoot and Holler. I'm Grant Marshall, 2020 News. Real news, real stories, real fun. The big comfy couch, a stash of cash made for some strange sofa score in South Africa, where the Prez himself is on the hot seat over a half mil in U.S. currency hidden in a couch at his ranch that vanished, he claims. I am not a crook, says the Prez. The stolen scratch had come from selling a bunch of buffalo on my farm, he swears. But when the moolah went missing, some officials say the big boss's plush fund was a matter of money laundering. All the president's yen could mean impeachment. Imagine that. Unholy Toledo, blackboard rumble. Scarily odd parents acted as if graduation day for their cute kindergartners was an audition for the Jerry Springer Show when the big babies began brawling over where to sit. Graduation fray erupted into a furious frenzy featuring kicking, punching, and hair pulling. The parent rap leading to one alleged grown-up in cuffs, another taken to the ER, teach your children hell, forcing the cancellation of the kids' grad ceremony in this sorry spell of arrested development. Hooter Chill, the pursuit of hooterness. Can America's juicy jiggle joint juggle its junction function as a kids' club come on too? The founders of the Foxy Food Funhouse are rootin' hootin' to lure families with coloring books and kids eat free days, while bearing a little less cheekiness, the Times reports. But some franchisees say they're still having a hoot with Bikini Nights. The Dig Daddy dispute over a dual-track do-over divides down the line over double-barreled dynamic enticing. And that's what's happening. I'm Grant Marshall, 2020 News.
0: This is a replay of the Thursday night, June 25th WGN show. We started right at 10. If you don't hear yourself on it, it's because you didn't call, and I hope you'll rectify that soon. We're live Monday through Thursday evenings from 10 to 1 Central. 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

0: WGN Radio. I'm Raleigh James. Well, we're back in action and it works. The question is, why didn't it? But that's for another night. It's probably tomorrow night while you're hearing a replay of a trivia. I'll see why that happened. But in the meantime, we got a lot on tap, including the meat story. And that is actually a giveaway, the headline there. The most shoplifting food item in America is meat. And maybe that'll surprise you because obviously most people think, well, the stuff you can put in your pocket right there at the checkout line, candy bars, energy drinks, maybe even those little sushi trays, but meat? Yeah, and grocery chains are losing billions of this, and this is not just a case of the guy down on his luck wanting a filet mignon or something like that. It's not the case of you or I. This is organized crime. This is big stuff. Retailers across the country are plagued by this. And meat has consistently topped the list of most shoplifted items in the United States for years. And we're not talking about ground beef or chicken thighs or anything like that. We are talking about the filet mignons and the Angus ribeyes and the stuff that makes your receipt look like a car payment. You know those. Well, anyone in the grocery loss prevention field is well aware of this. But interestingly, it keeps growing. And the story behind it, I found just fascinating. Meat accounts for over 20% of grocery store thefts. Yeah, shrink. And with store profit margins already sitting between 1% and 3%, every stolen packet of steaks is a genuine financial blow to these companies. No two ways about it. And So what? Again, you're probably not going to fit those lamb chops in your pocket, but meat has a unique combination of qualities. First, as I said, it's expensive. A single package of good steaks is over $20 or $30 or more. It's always in demand. Everybody eats. Everybody likes meat, and most people do. But this is the part that you might not realize. Stolen meat is easy to resell. And now here comes the organized crime facet of this. There is an entire underground market for stolen meat. Small restaurants, corner stores, individual buyers will purchase steaks, pork chops at a steep discount from someone selling out of a cooler in a parking lot. And it sounds like it's a bit from Saturday Night Live, but it is a problem. And you normally would think the image of somebody shoplifting is the guy down on his luck, packeting something in his raincoat and walking out fast. And of course that happens, but that's not where the big bucks are. It happens because of organized retail crime rings. These are absolutely professional operations. In 2024, Kroger admitted that its profit was eroded 15 to 20 basis points. What was the key driver? Theft of meat. Target said theft surged past $700 million in 2023 alone. Meat hardest hit category. And, so these aren't, small ma-and-pa stores complaining. These are the biggest retailers out there. Walmart's on the list, too, but I got to tell you, I never even realized they sold filet mignon. But regardless, they do sell some items that are pricey, no doubt about it. And now, self-checkout, of course, you know that's a problem. But there again, you're thinking about the individual, sneaking an item on. These machines that were going to save retailers money on labor costs and employees, biggest vulnerability ever. Thefts at self-checkout increased by 20% last year alone. And of course, the reason is obvious. There's no one standing there watching you scan every item all the time. Occasionally there is. Some people forget to scan an item. It happens. You get to the car and you realize that avocado is still in the cart. Or maybe it is intentional and you're scanning a cheap item and not an expensive one that you're actually putting in the bag. They put in steak as though it was bananas. Or, the combinations are absolute endless. And we'll get to how organized crime is doing this. But globally, there's something worse than meat. Cheese. Yeah. And meat is the most stolen food in the United States. About 4% of all cheese produced worldwide is stolen. And if that percentage held true here in the United States, it would be 508 million pounds of stolen cheese every year, but it's not. But some of the cheese theft stories are out there. In 2019, police arrested a couple of men who stole $50,000 worth of cheese from Leprino, the world's largest mozzarella manufacturer in California. Of course, inside job on them worked at the plant. In 2011, two women walked into an Oregon Whole Foods, requested a box full of cheese. One of them just walked out the door with it. $570 worth of Gouda and blue cheese. No one stopped her. Different countries have different theft profiles. France and Canada, cheese is number one. Spain, olive oil is number one. And don't get into the fact of whether it's real or not, because Confederate olive oil, counterfeit olive oil is way up there. But Germany, number one food stolen in Germany, chocolate. Japan and South Korea, cosmetics. But the U.S. and the U.K. squarely meet. And it's number one, but it's not alone. Baby formula is one of the most stolen, 3.1% theft rate. And it's not being stolen by parents who can't, you know, afford to feed their babies. It's a black market, and it's surprisingly profitable. Always in demand. Shady retailers are happy to buy at a discount. Gray market channels. Alcohol, obviously, don't even need to go there. And you then get into the staples, Tide, Gillette, over-the-counter medications. That pretty much rounds out the most stolen stuff in the U.S. But if you're noticing more and more locked cases popping up at your local grocery store, now you know why. But the problem with meat is you can't lock it all up. Unlike cough medicine or electronics, meat has to be accessible. People want to pick up a package, look at the marbling, check the weight. Putting every pack of chicken behind plexiglass would tank the sales. So here's stores. They know what they could do, but if they do it, sales are going to go down just because no one's going to go through the trouble to actually buy it. So as it is, easy to grab and lose inventory. So retailers spent $12 billion on theft prevention measures last year alone. And what good did it do? 40% of the people arrested are between 10 and 19 years old when it comes to flash mobs, and that's been going on too. But the scary part is only 2%, and that is just horrifying. Only 2% are caught. So here you wonder why the prices are going up. Why does this cost so much? Well, part of the problem is that they have to cover the stuff that's stolen. So yes, so it's become big time the way organized retail works it. And I won't even bother to go into the myriad of ways, but there are numerous, well, actually it really comes down to a couple ways, but it happens all the time. And as long as there's a resale market and it can be developed, yeah, that meat goes missing. So I thought that was fascinating. I don't know what you thought, but there you go. I always try to come up with something to open the show. That's today's. And Bonnie and Butternut wants to comment on it. So, okay, sounds good to me. It's been a while since we've heard from Bonnie. Now, what did I do with the magic twanger? Yeah, oh, there it is. Yeah, I threw it at the wall, actually, when I was trying to find out what was going on. But anyway, Bonnie and Butternut, welcome back to WGN Radio.
1: Hi, Raleigh.
0: So what's...
1: Hello?
0: Yeah, go ahead. What do you know?
1: I was under the impression, due to the fact that charges cannot be pressed on anything except over $1,000.
0: Well, that's not true. No, that's not true. Oh. It might be in your area, but it depends at what point it becomes a felony versus a misdemeanor. But charges, it may not be a felony, but charges can be pressed if local law enforcement.
1: They can be pressed.
0: Oh, yes.
1: They can be pressed. This is true. This is true, but from what I understood, they were just putting things in their shopping carts and walking out because they just figured that they could not be stopped, and most of the time they were not stopped.
0: Right, that's what I say. 2% of people are caught. 2%! That means 98% are getting away with it.
1: That's true, and when they're picking out, as you said, the expensive T-bones and all that.
0: Yeah.
1: And this is especially when I have a home down in Texas, too, and I frequent down there often. And they're doing it all the time. They go in there for those big cowboy steaks and stuff like that. But anyway, that was just my thought.
0: mm. Well, the good one it is. But yeah, you're probably right that even with that 2%, if it's just a piddly amount where it's a misdemeanor, probably nothing comes of it. But this is a huge problem because it's affecting all of us in terms of what we're paying for this stuff. We're basically,
1: this is true.
0: Yeah, we're covering it. And that's not
1: well.
0: Good.
1: Yeah. And on that note, we all know where the problem lies, and we wish we could have more fillets.
0: Yes, right. Absolutely. You betcha. All right. Good to hear from you, Bonnie. Thanks for checking in.
1: Yeah. Can I have a request?
0: Yeah. Let me get that out so I don't lose it. And let's see where we are. All right. Had it here a moment ago. Here we are. I'll write your name down first so I'll know it's you who wants to hear it. And what is it?
1: Only You.
0: Oh, the platters?
1: Yeah.
0: Okay. Absolutely. All right. You got it.
1: Oh. Okay.
0: Thanks.
1: Thanks a lot.
0: Appreciate it. All right.
1: Bye-bye.
0: And I feel terrible about this because Lisa, who gives me all that wonderful show prep, all that 5x5 stuff, she's just incredible. Lisa is celebrating her 70th birthday. Actually, she celebrated it last Friday. And she wanted to hear Always Something There to Remind Me, Lou Johnson version. And I was going to play that Tuesday, except that I printed it out and lost it. And then while I was going through... Actually, going through Citibank receipts, there was Lisa's email. Oh, my God. So this hour, she will hear three Lou Johnsons, including Always Something There to Remind Me, and two more, as we wish her a happy 70th. All right. So we'll get to Johnny in Austin, Chris in South Carolina, and you two coming up on WGN Radio.

WGN Radio. I'm Raleigh James. 1964 on the Big Hill label. And you may be saying, you mean like Big Top? Yeah, actually, I do. Big Hill was a subsidiary of Big Top. Your creativity just knows no bounds, does it? All right, so Lou Johnson, certainly excellent. We've got two more of his coming up this hour as we celebrate Lisa's 70th. All right, so 888-876-5593. Ooh, we're going to talk to Johnny in Austin. Yeah, find out about what's going on Sunday night at soulofthecity.net. And we'll also talk to Shane, who's driving around, and we'll see. He's taking me for a ride. Shoplifting, yeah. I had no idea that it was this organized, and we'll pick that up as well. And then Chris in South Carolina, another radio station bites the dust. Oh, man. All right, so all that and more coming up on WGN Radio.

0: Radio, I'm Riley James. So, yeah, for Lisa, there's more Lou Johnson. Interestingly, that was a flip. When he was signed to Big Top, you know, was owned by Hill & Range, the publishing company. And that kind of put him in bed with Bacharach David. And first thing they did was like, never did anything. And the second one didn't do it. But the third one, the A-side was Reach Out For Me. And it got, I don't know, like number 74 on the charts. But the B-side, yeah, it was Magic Potion, which was just a terrific record and a big Northern Soul hit as well. Yeah, so if you went to the all-nighters at the Twisted Wheel, that would be one of them that you'd hear. Of course, you'd be so drugged you wouldn't remember it. Yeah, I know. I'll always be upset finding out that that was the basis of the Northern Soul all-nighters when I thought it was just people loving the music. Well, they did like the music, but they just were in a state that wouldn't be described as, well, normal. All right, Shane, driving. Where are we going tonight, Shane?
1: How are you tonight, Riley?
0: Can't complain. How about yourself?
1: Not too bad.
0: Well, good. So where are we?
1: I'll give you one guess.
0: Yeah, Milwaukee. Milwaukee. I'll tell you what. Makes me want to go bowling. I think that's
1: That's my first run of the day. You know, I go someplace else after there. Yesterday, I went up to Wisconsin Rapids, so that wasn't too bad.
0: Okay, good. Good. So what's up?
1: About the shoplifting.
0: Yeah.
1: My daughter works at one of these big box home improvement stores.
0: Oh, yeah.
1: And they have a policy. She told me stories where people will walk in with those flatbed carts, and they'll go to, like, the big containers, the big plastic containers that people buy with the lids.
0: Yeah.
1: And they'll put those on these flatbed carts, walk around the store, and throw anything they want in there and put the lid on it, and they'll walk right out the store. Their policy is the employees are not allowed to go after them because, I guess, years ago, a manager intervened, and he got shot and killed.
0: Yeah.
1: So now they can't say nothing to them. They can't follow them out of the store. All they could do is call their loss prevention teams and call the police, and that's all they can do.
0: Yeah, I know exactly what chain you're talking about. We'll leave it nameless, but absolutely. I'm surprised, by the way. I was expecting the kicker of what you were going to say is that they paid for the tub, you know, not what was in it. You know, because, I mean, that. But in your case, what we're saying is they're bold enough, just they take the tub, too, just out the door.
1: Right. Yep. Just right out the door. And again, they can't go after them. It's crazy. And I guess they just write this off. I don't know how they.
0: Well, they do write it off.
1: Their losses.
0: Well, they take care of their losses by raising the price for the rest of us. And
1: that's too bad because everything's more expensive.
0: Well, that's right. That's exactly what. And there's really no other way to do it. And it's interesting because the way it works in organized crime is they literally hire a lot of people for this. And they use distraction tactics like push carts loaded with unpaid, you know, in this case, steaks. But it could be exactly what you're talking about. You wonder, for instance, at the big box lumber stores, how many of the individuals are even noticed. Okay, you're not going to report them directly, but hey, I'll bet you a lot of them are not even noticed. And so what the organized crime does is that the one tier is the people who steal the stuff, and then it goes to another tier who move the stuff, and then finally to a third group who's selling it on the gray or black markets. And, you know, with steaks, it's $45 billion in inventory a year.
1: That's crazy.
0: Well, it is.
1: That's why when you go into the grocery store, you're spending $30 for one steak. It's ridiculous.
0: That's a bargain steak. Oh, it's crazy. You know, and that's yep. The other thing. I go to the grocery store, and, you know, we'll buy things. And, like, today we had to get a couple things, and it was $123. And the first thing I said, but there was no meat! No meat!
1: And it all fits in one bag.
0: Of course, that's exactly it. So it's just
1: crazy, just
0: unfortunate all the way around.
1: Yes, it is.
0: All right. Well, thanks for calling. I appreciate it.
1: Thanks, Riley. Have a good weekend.
0: You too. All right. So, and I appreciate being taken along for the ride. Love to ride vicariously there with you. All right. So we've got Johnny in Austin. Johnny, welcome back to WGN Radio. What do we have on tap for Sunday night?
2: Well, before I do that, I got a question for you. Number one, I love the Lou Johnson song, especially Magic Potion, and I didn't even know about Magic Potion until about 10 years ago.
0: Oh, man.
2: And I got his greatest hits on CD, and I don't know where I discovered it. It could have been on your KJ station? Right. I don't know, but it absolutely blew me away. But at the time, I didn't know it.
0: Well, I'll tell you, it's my second favorite Lou Johnson. My favorite, which I'll play for Lisa in the next break, and I'll just cut to the chase and tell you. But more than anything else, Unsatisfied.
2: You know, I saw that. There was a big UK song, but it didn't come near as it didn't resonate as like the like this magic potion did.
0: Yeah.
2: I saw that it was big over there, but it just didn't blow me away.
0: You know, some do that. Yeah, that's the one that did blow me away, but I like Magic Potion a lot, too. And, you know, it tells you there's a lot of Backrack David that we haven't heard, that some of them were great records.
2: I have a question for you. The song Funny by Maxine Brown.
0: Uh-huh.
2: Was there several? Did she do several versions for different labels on that, or is there just one version?
0: Well,
2: or do you know?
0: No,
2: I got her one scepter stuff.
0: Well, originally it was Nomar.
2: See, I know, and that means nothing to me, right? I want the real version.
0: Okay, well,
2: I'm not going to have that, but I do have all her wand scepter stuff, and I just wondered if it's the same version.
0: Well,
2: I don't know.
0: It may or may not be. Usually, what happens isn't it the same version? It was another cut during the tracking. You know, if you're licensing something, you pay differently for the hit version. So a lot of times.
2: Oh, yes. I've been down that
0: road. Yeah, right. So but Nomar was Tony Bruno. And this was a little label in the Brill building. And then Scepter bought it. And so Tony Bruno went to work there. And so that's the connection. And so with, you know, Chuck Jackson and Maxine Brown and all of that. But, you know, depending on what you've got, you know, the CDs, I just hate them because, of course, the problem with them is real simple. Somebody thinks they know better than the recording engineer how it should have been mixed. And so, invariably they're, and so a lot of that is the same track, but almost unrecognizable because they've remixed it. But in Canada, it was on Zircon. And this is all 1961. And then it also came out on Music Tone, which in the States. And that was Andy Leonetti's album in New York, also New York. So, you know, that I would guess, and I don't have the collectibles. Jerry Green put it on a collectibles as a single. I don't think I have that to know if it's the original or not. But if it's on a CD, invariably someone screwed with it.
2: Well, speaking of screwing with it, I would like to know the moron who put out the Echo and Reverb. I'm sorry, Heavy Reverb.
0: MGM.
2: Tommy Edwards.
0: I was going to say MGM. I mean, oh, man, I know. MGM. And this goes back to the 60s when they first brought out Tommy Edwards' greatest hits in about 68. Yeah, totally. You know, the one side of it was just all reverb. They were trying to have simulated stereo. And,
2: how disgusting.
0: Well, it was absolutely disgusting. And even on some of those 45s, which you gotta work hard to get rid of it, but I have gotten rid of it on a few things. And I don't know if I've got them on this computer.
2: Yeah, sometimes if you mono it'll help.
0: Well, a little, but you gotta work a little harder than that. And because like I think Love Is All We Need is just a wonderful record. Don't screw with that. And,
2: well, my friend Bud Bouchard, before he left us, he was a big musicologist.
0: Yeah.
2: And I said, I don't know how difficult it would be, but would you put 7 Tommy Edwards songs in mono and send them to me?
0: Did he?
2: Because I used to have the, I had at one time the mono LP, but I didn't take care of things very well. Bud did. And he sent me some, and they sound so beautiful in mono, but when you hear that reverb, it's just.
0: Oh, I know.
2: Oh,
0: I know.
2: I mean, what kind of engineer would do such a stupid thing? That's horrible.
0: It's the second worst crime a recording engineer can commit. The worst is overmodulating things because you can never fix
2: that's a Lee Rogers. I want to have everything.
0: All that stuff, the guy in San Antonio, God love him, Abe Epstein, who did all that wonderful stuff. But, man, overmodulated to hell and back. That's the number one crime, and that, as far as I'm concerned, is a lifetime in hell. Multiple.
2: By the way, there is an oldie show I discovered, and I'm gonna plug this, in San Antonio on... Jalapeno Radio, I think it's 11, I can't remember the frequency. They got a translator, too. But they have a legendary guy who might own the station or something, I don't know. But they do a lot of oldies on there. And from 6 to 9 on Sunday night, when I'm on, I have no fear to plug somebody else.
0: Yeah.
2: They do 6 to 9 p.m. an oldie show on that station. And I think it's K-E-R-A or...
0: It's probably, the one I knew was 1540 AM. That was Pepsi Pena.
2: That's it.
0: Oh, yeah.
2: That's it.
0: Yeah, well Henry
2: Radio
0: Pepsi
2: Jalapeno. Pena.
0: Yeah, right. Called. Yeah, K-E-D-A, 99.9 FM, 1540 AM.
2: And the beautiful thing about that is, you know, the KTSA and Konos, they're out of the picture.
0: Yeah.
2: And so the Heritage San Antonio Records, these guys play.
0: Well, it's like...
2: There's two guys that do this show, and it's incredible.
0: There is also the guy who has the low power station. I think he used to be working for the fire department there. But it is it is the best music you've never heard, and it is wonderful, and it's 24/7.
2: Well, this station is 24/7 too, and I've listened to a little bit of them during the weekday, and it's still pretty good. I mean, whatever they serve that market.
0: Right, absolutely. Yeah, that's what this other little LP does, and I wish I could think of it right now.
2: You told me about it before.
0: Yeah.
2: I think I've got it programmed into my internet radio.
0: Right, it's great stuff. Yeah, the West Side Sound, that's all that wonderful, wonderful stuff.
2: Well, anyway, so I'm not afraid to plug my competition. I don't care.
0: Yeah, I think the other one is KCJV. KCJV 97.9, I think. And it'd be terrible if it's not, but I think that's what it was. That's great. Now, the other thing is, of course, you can record it, and if somebody wants to. So 6 to 9 p.m. Sundays on KEDA. All right.
2: Well, now, you asked me about my...
0: Yeah, I want to know. That's right. Soulofthecity.net, okay. 6 p.m. to midnight. What you got?
2: Every Sunday night, Central Time, 6 to midnight. I've been working on... Let me tell you this. I've been working on doing a special on Jackie Wilson.
0: Yes.
2: And until I got into it, I didn't realize what a massive production this is, because I did interview him by phone in 1974.
0: Okay.
2: And I just... You ever take on something and you think, man, I bit off way too much.
0: Oh, absolutely.
2: Wait.
0: Absolutely.
2: And so I'm delaying it until I can, you know, I've got this perfectionistic part of me. But if I'm going to do something on Jackie Wilson, as loved as he was and still is, there's much more to be added to that than just me and him, a lot. Because I found through Will Howard, who has Jackie Wilson Music and Memories on Facebook, I got connected with Will Howard, and oh man, that guy has got so many connections to people that work with Jackie, on and on and on. So as I continued to see this building like a snowball, I was like, this is going to have to wait until I can get it right, because it'll probably go on an hour or maybe two.
0: Sure, absolutely. Well, that'll be the hard part. When you get it all done, you're going to find out that you've got 10 hours of material, and then you've got to boil it down.
2: I know.
0: And that's exactly what happens. And then while you start to edit it, then it becomes, you know, like editing out one of your children. You know, you don't know what you're going to cut and all that, but you will.
2: Well, thank you. I hope you're right, but I was planning to do it one week, and the next weekend I said, this is overwhelming, and I told Will Howard, was so kind. I called him and I said, look, this is so much. He said, Johnny, listen to me. Quit beating yourself up. You don't have to be perfect, and you don't have to worry about a time frame when you do it. You'll do it right, Johnny. So stop beating up yourself.
0: He's right. Absolutely.
2: So anyway, that...
0: Okay, so with that in mind, we know that Jackie Wilson won't be the 8 o'clock feature this Sunday night. Who will?
2: Johnny Taylor.
0: Oh, okay.
2: Yeah, he's going to be the feature.
0: Good.
2: He's got a lot of material out there, and I only met him once, and he wasn't very friendly. But maybe he was having a bad day. I don't know.
0: He just wasn't. That's all right. Yeah, exactly.
2: But anyway, so that's who it's going to be.
0: All right.
2: And also, what about? Oh, and coming up on July 1st, which is next Wednesday, my birthday.
0: Ooh, happy!
2: We're going to feature a little bit of Syl Johnson.
0: Ooh.
2: You remember Syl Johnson?
0: Slow Walk.
2: On High Records?
0: Yeah, absolutely. Like I say, Slow Walk. Yeah, and everything else.
2: And we did it, and I want to take you home to see Mama.
0: Yeah.
2: And so, I met him once. I met him, and he said, he asked me when my birthday was, and I told him July 1st. That's my birthday. We were 10 years apart.
0: Wow.
2: And also, Evelyn Champagne King has a birthday on July 1st as well. So we'll do a little bit of Evelyn Champagne King and Johnny Taylor's. And the Legends of Soul Radio. You know, the guy who gave me my first job, I lost touch with him about a year or so after he left KYOK and never, ever could thank him. I mean, I never could find him.
0: Yeah.
2: He disappeared. But anyway, I got some clips of Legends of Soul Radio, including Al Garner at KYOK, who was named the Duke of Earl. That's, you know, DJs back in those days had names.
0: Oh, yeah, like the Crown Prince, of course.
2: Exactly. Uh-huh. Exactly. Uh-huh. And I also got an excerpt of Walt Baby Love's Last Day at WNBC.
0: Uh-huh.
2: That was back in the 70s.
0: Yeah.
2: And then we got... one of your favorites, the WGES Al Benson.
0: Yes, absolutely.
2: And he was quite unique. And then a little Skipper Lee from Houston on KCOH playing the dollar an hour game. All kind of fun stuff. I'm probably leaving things out. But fact of the matter is I want to thank you for allowing me to talk about this show.
0: Oh no! I'm delighted that you're doing it. My God, this is a labor of love for you. It's not like you're trying to make it a commercial
2: success.
0: I'll
2: never make a dime out of it. And I don't plan to.
0: Right.
2: That's
0: why I love plugging it, because it truly is your labor of love. And there are so many people who are just like us who love this stuff. So 6 to midnight, soulofthecity.net. And again, if you use an aggregator and you can't find Soul of the City, go ahead and look for Houston Radio Platinum, because that's the entity that carries it. So if you have to do that, you can. Otherwise, go to soulofthecity.net. And, you know, Al Garner, when you're mentioning he was Duke of Earl.
2: It was Al Garner.
0: G-A-R-N-E-R. Yeah, I remember. I always knew him as Alligator because he used that as a nickname. But when I had first heard him do Duke of Earl, the first thing I thought is, well, where's Peacock? You know, is Don Robey in this somewhere? Duke of Earl.
2: No, although...
0: Does make you wonder, doesn't it? You're in the right market.
2: Yeah, but this gentleman named Al Garner, he came from that station in Florida, WRBD.
0: Yeah. Right, the Rockin' Big Daddy, 1470.
2: And that's where he came from.
0: Yeah. No, that's why I say I know who he is.
2: And did you ever meet him?
0: No. But I loved that RBD and WRBD-FM that was in the mid-60s playing R&B oldies.
2: Oh my goodness!
0: I was their only listener, but
2: you said another radio station bit the dust or something.
0: Oh well, you know, that's what Chris in South Carolina is going to talk to. I don't know what, but you know, as you know, BT, they turned back the license. But what was amazing to me when I read that article is they also did it as an also ran. They also turned back a license at 400 Radio Road. I'm like, oh my God, that's big ways. You know, back in the day, of course, and it was just an also ran in the article. And before the Kaplan's, of course, it was owned by Tom's, and it had a legendary history, but, you know, now it's gone.
2: A friend of mine was telling me about Salem turning off 620 in Dallas?
0: Yeah. Hang on a minute. Don't go away. All right, because I know if I don't do this, well, I have to do this right now on WGN Radio.

0: WGN Radio. I'm Raleigh James, so happy 70th to Lisa. And yeah, that was my fave, even though Johnny disagrees with me. But that's the beauty of it. We all agree the best oldies are the ones that take you where you want to go, but we kind of differ on what will help you make the trip. Now, I did want to mention that was an interesting, it was not Hal David and Burt Bacharach. It was Bomb Giant K. And they were a trio that actually did a lot of work for, Elvis Presley recorded 40 of their songs, if you're ready for that. And that was Bernie Bomb and Bill Giant, who was actually Bill Zimmerman. And then it was Florence K. And the three of them would write that stuff. And so there was Unsatisfied as a flip side. But it's the one that did it for me. All right, so I didn't want to let Johnny go without finishing the 620 story. Interestingly, as you well know, 620 had been in Wichita Falls forever, and I think it came to the Dallas area, what, in about 1978 maybe?
1: I knew that there was a Wichita Falls station that tried to get into Dallas on 990.
0: No, I know that. No, that's different. This is 620. And
1: I don't know its history at all. All I heard before, and Gary and Fran remembers that station because he lived in Dallas.
0: Right.
1: But I mean, didn't they have a really good signal?
0: It was a reasonable signal, but let's go with 1310 first, because when we're talking about KAAM, we start there. And that's when the city of Dallas donated one of the stations to the library, the city, something. The FM Bonneville brought WRR, but the AM, that's became KAAM, and it was MOR in about 1978, and it was that until it went to the ticket. In 1994, and but then the KAAM call letters wound up on 770,
1: where,
0: as far as I know, they still are. So Christian talk programming or what have you. So it's the 620 that the former KWFT that's leaving, and leaving. It's dead. I mean, they're off the air.
1: Go ahead. I do have a question, and
0: yeah,
1: it's simple. When a station surrenders or turns in their license, why is it over, nobody can ever reapply for that again?
0: Well, it's not that nobody can ever reapply for it. It goes in windows now. Originally, you could reapply for it, but I'm pretty sure that the next time there's a window that frequency could be open.
1: Could it be put back on the air at a lower power?
0: Well, there's many different deals you're going to have to deal with on that. And so let's see. Like I say, the first thing is I think it would have to come up that it would be open to be applied for the frequency. And I'm not sure what they'll do with that. It is absolutely gone at this point.
1: Speaking of gone, there's a 12:30 a.m. in Houston where the helicopter hit the tower.
0: Yes, of course.
1: And there was an AM on it, the legendary KNUZ.
0: Right.
1: And then it's been leased out since KCOH was on there. I think they're not even on a real station anymore, I think. And then, I don't know, there was... there was the FM, the old KQUE, 100,000 watts was on
0: sure.
1: the tower as well.
0: Yes.
1: And I don't know what became of that, but they found a way to get back on the air and probably put out their 100,000 watts. But
0: they'd be better served elsewhere as far as that goes. I just looked up the pattern of that 620, by the way, while we were talking, and it wouldn't be worth applying for.
1: Really?
0: Well, here's why. All right. Now, it was 5,000 watts in the day. It was 4,500 watts at night with a four-tower array. And in McKinney.
1: Whoa.
0: Wait, located in McKinney. All right. Keep that in mind. And you know where McKinney is. So, you know, yeah, you're doing fine in Plano and, you know, parts of the Metroplex. But anybody who would think that you're covering the Metroplex, you are not.
1: At night or day?
0: Well, day maybe, but, you know, I can see why they turned it back. I don't see why anybody would want to resurrect that.
1: And with regard to that 1230 in Houston, I don't know if it'll ever be back.
0: Well,
1: I mean, that's the local frequency anyway. I mean, the city outgrew that 1230 back in 1971.
0: Right, absolutely. Well, and it might be. I've never tried to count the stations. I've got my signal book. I guess I could. But of all the Class 4s, what we used to call the Class 4s, that 1230 might be the busiest.
1: Oh, yeah. You know, I mean, it's like,
0: There's so many different stations on that frequency that, you know, there again, what would you want it for?
1: Yeah. I mean, at one time, that was the best sounding AM 1230 that ever existed. They were good and loud and solid as a rock.
0: Yeah.
1: But that was in 1991. So anyway, with that, you got other callers to take, I'm assuming.
0: Yes, I absolutely do, as far as that goes. But always fun to walk down memory lane. But no, I would say that 620, you don't want anything to do with it.
1: Well, and I'll give your Lou Johnson song another chance.
0: Well, no, don't do that. Again, the ones that take
1: you
0: away.
1: I'm going to reevaluate it. Maybe I'm missing something.
0: No, you either like it or you don't. You know, I don't ever question what I like or don't, so I don't think you should either.
1: All
0: right. So Sunday night.
1: In the meantime.
0: Sunday night, 6 p.m. to midnight Central Time, soulofthecity.net, Johnny Taylor at 8. All right.
1: Yeah, we're going to do a lot of Johnny Taylor. I mean, a lot.
0: Yeah,
1: so
0: cheaper to keep her. Yeah, all right, good deal.
1: Oh, yes. Yeah. Okay. Don't get me started now.
0: All right, talk to you later.
1: Off this phone.
0: Okay, bye.
1: Okay.
0: Yeah, so indeed, 888-876-5593. Always nice to talk to Johnny. And I'm so enamored with people who will take the amount of time it takes to do something like that just strictly as a labor of love. All right, Chris in South Carolina, another AM Bites the Dust. What station is it that's no longer with us?
2: That's WAIM out of Anderson, South Carolina.
0: Oh, yeah.
2: At 12:30 a.m.
0: There you go. Well,
2: I found out last night, and I was shocked to see it go, because I thought that station was, it's a small station, and you hardly see no cars there. Like, nobody's manning the fort there at
0: right.
2: the station.
0: No, absolutely. They're running a distance. And, of course, they started out about 1935 and doing Anderson High School football and things like that. And I think that it's a sad story, but it's one of the things that you would expect would be coming.
2: Yeah, because, you know, when Rush Limbaugh got off the air and all that stuff, and his fate, he talked the same thing away, and you know, they lost D.L. Hanna football a couple of years ago.
0: Yeah, well, so, yes, gone and not forgotten. So, good deal.
2: Yeah,
0: yes.
2: You think anybody going to resurrect it to come back on the air?
0: I don't see why they would.
2: Yeah, because, you know, a lot of these AM stations just down left and right.
0: I think what you would do is you'd analyze whether you could put a 250-watt translator on FM, and remember, there's no real height requirements, but, you know, Anderson's flat as a pancake. But the deal is, if you thought you could do something with the translator, you might want to put that on to drive it. But to do it on their own, no, absolutely not. And so, you know, their competitor was 1280 WANS. And I think, as I was going to say, they went from sports to Christian to dark. Absolutely.
2: I think the only one AM station there is WRIC or something.
0: Well, it's
2: RIX.
0: It's the way of the world, unfortunately. We don't think about it, but it was a fairly short period of time comparatively that these fairly low power AM stations ruled the roost, but they did, and we'll miss them. Emotionally, but no, I don't think there'd be any business decision to bring that back. Now, I don't know, by the way, I know where it was. It was on Old Williamson Road, but I don't know whether that land could be sold for something, you know, profitable. That's what I'd be looking at.
2: Yeah, because, you know, that parking lot is like tore up and like it's abandoned.
0: You're right, absolutely. Right, exactly. But, you know, if you can envision it as being something else, it's zoned commercial, you know, maybe the land will have some value.
2: And, you know, they have that one tower light on, too.
0: Yeah, well, that can easily go away. So, gone but not forgotten, and always good to hear from you. Thanks, Chris.
2: Yeah, any updates on the WBC in Charlotte?
0: Well, the BT thing, we've talked about that. I didn't want to be right, but, you know, they sold it sold the land for housing development. And true for the old ways, the 400 Radio Road facility, that same deal.
2: Yep, so they're going to go off the air soon.
0: Yeah, well, I would assume that BT is already off the air. I'd be surprised if they weren't.
2: Well, last night they were still staying.
0: Well,
2: last night they were still
0: okay,
2: staying.
0: Well, then there they are. But no, they're going to turn that license back.
2: Oh, like if anyone needs an AM transmitter, I think WCRS needs one because they're off the air on AM but not FM.
0: All right. Well, there you go. Thanks, Chris. Appreciate
2: it. Save AM radio.
0: Yep.
2: Save AM radio. Thank you.
0: Thanks. Yeah, I don't know. I didn't realize they were still on because the way the articles I read made it pretty cut and dried that was say sayonara for both the old ways and BT. All right. So still stunting. All right. I wish the news was better. But again, on an emotional level, boy, I'm sure with you 100%. But on a business level, no, you don't want these frequencies. All right, so 888-876-5593, 8888. Raleigh, we'll get to Nick and Baltimore coming up on WGN Radio.

0: And doing a number of things that you probably never heard of. But one of them actually was where he was performing, and Judy Collins was in the audience. And she told her friend Bobby Columbia about him because Bobby, his band Blood, Sweat, and Tears, had broken up just after that debut Columbia album, Child is the Father of the Man. And so he said, yeah, I'll look at it. And he was absolutely impressed, as well he should have been. Just such a great voice. And David Clayton Thomas wrote Spinning Wheel as well, and did a wonderfully admirable job on interpreting Laura Naira stuff too, like in When I Die and all that. So no cause of death as yet, but rest in peace, David Clayton Thomas. All right, so we have Nick in Baltimore. Nick, welcome to WGN Radio. What's up tonight?
1: Hey, how you doing, Molly?
0: Better than David Clayton Thomas.
1: Yeah. Yeah, that's sad news. Yeah. I'll tell you, I remember when that record was out.
0: Sure.
1: Is it 1969, right?
0: Well, it came out as a single in 68, and the album came out in 69. It was actually recorded, I think, in the fall or winter, like November, December of 67. They actually went in and recorded it in New York.
1: Okay.
0: But yeah, it was a real change, both for Blood, Sweat, and Tears, because they were pretty much down and out by that time, and for David Clayton Thomas, you know, he was appearing in a lot of coffee houses and stuff like that, and fellow Canadian Paul Anka got him a lot of things too. He was doing some jazz stuff and all that, but for the most part, you're talking about a guy who's living in his car. And so after he sat in with John Lee Hooker, he took off for New York, and then Judy Collins heard him, and the rest is history.
1: I always liked Blood, Sweat, and Tears,
0: like
1: Chicago.
0: Yeah.
1: It mixed with jazz and rock, you know.
0: Yeah, no, it did very well. And he left a couple times. I think he left in 72 the first time. And but a number of neat stuff. He wrote Lucretia McEvil and stuff like that, and did a nice job on Carole King's Heidi Ho and all that kind of stuff. And he wound up coming back, because when he left in 72, after that, the band started falling apart, everybody kind of going back to their families and all that. And then they came back together briefly and did a bunch of stuff. And then he did some solo stuff, and you know, frankly, nothing that I'd really care to play. But I knew he was in Toronto, but he'd been there for over 20 years, and he was touring with a big band and all that kind of stuff. But my question is, what happened? Because I didn't hear that he was sick. But of course, you know, we're at that age, 84 years old, and stuff happens.
1: Wow. Yeah. Well, you got your breaks coming up. You want me to hang on? Because I had some other stuff.
0: Oh, good. Absolutely, I do. Don't go away. Stay right where you are, and we'll pick it up right after the news right here on WGN Radio.

0: comes in. Tammy Terrell, All I Do Is Think of You, 1966. And you're saying, wait, I never heard this record before, or at least not until recently. It was actually recorded in January of 66, and Motown decided they weren't going to release it. Now, the beauty of CDs is after they ran out of everything else, they it's really true, they started to kind of comb the vault, see what else could we release. And sure enough, song was written by Stevie Wonder and Clarence Paul, along with Morris Broadnax. And it got released finally after 2000. I think it was part of Cellar Full of Motown. And it was a fine addition. Though, you know, quality-wise, not the best, but still a fine song. And that was what Lisa in Joliet wanted, and now she has. And we're back to Nick in Baltimore. So, all right, Nick, floor is yours.
1: Hey, it's great to hear Johnny and everybody. And I hope Fran's doing better.
0: Yeah.
1: I saw on your website there. I wanted to mention this little radio, this DX-286. It's a phenomenal machine.
0: Oh, yeah.
1: I've just been having fun with it. And what I did with mine, I have a loop next to it, and I just took an external whip, an extra whip I had.
0: Uh-huh.
1: This alligator clipped it to the end of the whip on there, so I don't wear the whip out.
0: Right.
1: His whips go bad, and it's phenomenal. I'm getting, you know, the short wave. Of course, the noise floor is really, you know, electrical noise, but the FM is phenomenal.
0: That's neat. Yeah, the Kadosin
1: KYW's FM.
0: Yeah, 286 DX 286. It looks like a nice radio, and it's not terribly expensive.
1: Mm-hmm.
0: So yeah.
1: Yeah, it's a decent machine. I mean, I'm just having a lot of fun with it. It's really selective, and because there's not that much to listen to nowadays, but it's still fun to DX with it.
0: Yeah, it is, but you're right. It's somewhat of a bittersweet thing as well. And what it is, and we talked about this before, but what makes this radio special is that audio chip that normally is in cars, that NXP-TEF,
1: right.
0: that gives it a lot of processing power and great SNR. And yeah, and it's ultra lightweight, so it's a nice little radio.
1: Yeah.
0: And it is, as I say, as far as radio goes, it's relatively inexpensive right now on Amazon. I don't know if it's because of Prime Days or not, but it's $76.
1: Yeah, it went down. I paid more for it.
0: Yeah, I know. I saw it the other day that way as well. But so I don't know. I don't know if that's part of Amazon Prime Days or not. But for $76, it's a great radio to add to your arsenal. Of course, it's a digital readout. It's got, you know, all sorts of bells and whistles. And that what I like is that it's selective. Mm-hmm. That's great.
1: Yeah, it's really selective on AM and FM.
0: Yeah.
1: And, I mean, I've gotten. I mean, I get the first adjacencies. On this thing, living here in eastern Baltimore County, you know, the signals are kind of strange here because it bounces off the water, you know.
0: Well, sure.
1: And you get that two-edge pickup pattern.
0: Sure.
1: And so you get a lot of Delaware and mixing in with the D.C. The other day, I was getting KTU out of New York.
0: Oh, that's interesting.
1: On 103.5, that's how good the ducting was.
0: Yeah.
1: Like I said, I was getting KYW's FM side. I mean, so strong last, it was like a local.
0: Yeah.
1: And to the point I was getting the RDS, I was getting a readout.
0: Wow.
1: It's kind of interesting to play with it, you know. You were talking about those stations, you know, KCJV and San Antonio.
0: Uh-huh.
1: That's that 15-watt low-powered
0: right.
1: station.
0: Right. Chris Varelis, yeah. He used to work for the fire department, and he just loves the West Side sounds. So, the best music you've never heard. And that's that 97.9. And I'm going to have to check out KEDA as well that Johnny mentioned. I have not heard them as yet, but certainly Pepsi Pena, I know who that is. So he certainly comes with a pedigree for the West Side Sound.
1: K KEDA, is that a, that's a, what, 1540 you said?
0: Yeah, and I think it's like 99.9 as well.
1: And they're oldies?
0: Yeah, supposedly. Supposedly it's West Side Sound.
1: Okay.
0: Now, I don't know whether whether Pepsi Pena is just doing the Sunday night show, which he does do. Henry Pena is his actual name, but it's they call it Jalapeno Radio. And he does the Tejano Soul radio show and San Antonio Oldies. And so, yeah, so Tejano is 3 to 6 on Sunday and San Antonio Oldies is 6 to 9. Now, Johnny says they're doing this the rest of the time, too, which I kind of want to hear. So I'll check that out for sure.
1: I'll check that out, too.
0: Yeah.
1: But, and I love Johnny's thing out of Houston. It's just... That's phenomenal.
0: Yeah.
1: What a great show he does.
0: You betcha.
1: And, so there are places for us to go on the radio, on the dial to hear the stuff we want to hear.
0: Yes. Yes. We have to search for it a bit more. But there are, and then they come and they go. You know, for a while, the Manic Hispanic was doing a great weekend oldie show, and I don't think he is right now. But you know, they come and they go. I really wish, when I think of San Antonio, that the Low and Slow Cruising show would come back. That's Wild Bill Riley. I thought he was great with that show.
1: So, and what was that? That was on what, Kono?
0: Yes. Absolutely, Kono.
1: I'm sorry to see that go away.
0: Me too. And you know, we were talking about KAAM before, and there was a guy on KAAM who used to do an oldie show, Hot Rod. I forget his last name, but he called himself Hot Rod.
1: Oh, yeah.
0: And that was good, too. Although he didn't know too much as far as that goes about some of our beach music artists or stuff like that. But other than that, he knew his stuff. So, yeah, I miss it.
1: Yeah, it's something. You know, two other things I wanted to ask you.
0: Yeah.
1: WKKO, when we were talking about the daytimer.
0: Yeah, back to Cocoa Beach.
1: Space Coast.
0: Right.
1: Yeah. That was a non-directional daytimer, right?
0: Yeah. Yeah, you're talking about the 860.
1: And, yeah, did somebody buy that and take it off, or...
0: You know, I don't know that it's off the air, is it? Because I know that it went on. I remember went on in 53. But I think they may still be on the air. Let me look. I'll look.
1: Okay.
0: Yeah, they...
1: I was thinking maybe because of WGUL in Tampa.
0: Right. Right. Let's see.
1: Bumped it off with that was a fantastic station.
0: Yeah, oh yeah, absolutely, you know, so you betcha. And I don't see it listed here, so you may be absolutely right. It may be gone. That's a shame.
1: Like so many good ones.
0: Oh,
1: and
0: absolutely.
1: The thing about the final thing I wanted to tell you over here, Wynn is now doing Black Information.
0: Right. By the way, now, this is interesting. I don't know how I missed this, but it claims that KKO signed off in 2000. Oh, my God.
1: Oh.
0: And, yeah, it was definitely a rundown at Sunday, but I didn't think it was that early as far as that goes. But maybe so. You know, there was a lot of history about that. It was the first station in Cocoa, but of course no one in their right mind lived there then. It had, you know, a couple employees and 1,000 watt an hour. Yeah.
1: At that distance, would they have gone off because of the station in Toronto back in those days?
0: Oh, you mean why that 680? No, there were a lot of people at that 680, including WPTF and Raleigh, that would have had precedence.
1: Okay. The 860 station in...
0: I'm going with 860. Oh, 860. Yeah, well, it's... who would have... I don't know who would have knocked that 860 off. possible that Canada was a problem, but it was obviously it was a daytimer, and because the frequency was a clear, but I don't remember if that was our clear or a Canada/Mexico clear.
1: It's Canadian.
0: Okay, so Canadian clear. So if it was Canadian clear, then you know you had 10,000 watts in Saskatoon for sure, and you had 50,000 watts in Toronto. So yeah, your CJBC probably would have done it.
1: Yeah. So. Hey, you mentioned before I go 680, okay?
0: Yeah.
1: The interesting thing about that, the station in Tampa at 680.
0: Yeah.
1: And 107.3, that was Metro Media, right? At one point. And at the same time, they owned CBM up here.
0: Right.
1: And it's funny because that 680 was a daytimer.
0: Right.
1: At the time.
0: Right. And I think it is still. I think it is still on the air. I think they're Genesis now. But I think they are. Yeah, right. That's right. I'm pretty sure that they are still there. Yeah, good stuff. And you know, I just looked them up. Radio Genesis. Yeah, so they are still Genesis. And we cover more than 10 counties. Well, in the day. Okay.
1: Yeah.
0: All right. So there you have it. Yep. Good memories.
1: Well, I appreciate your time, and
0: always good to talk to you. Thank you.
1: Appreciate the show.
0: Yeah, appreciate it.
1: Thanks.
0: Okay, bye.
1: Okay.
0: So yeah, and that I think that had been off for a while. One at LFF and at 680, and that went off the air and then came back and all those things. Anyway, I digress, and I'll digress with you next right here on WGN Radio.

0: WGN Radio, I'm Riley James. The Byrds, 1968 from Sweetheart of the Rodeo, You're Still on My Mind, an interesting request from Lisa. That, of course, is a cover, needless to say. Luke McDaniel wrote it, and half the world did it, including George Jones. So there you have You're Still on My Mind. All right, so 888-876-5593 would be 8888 Raleigh, and that is going to take us to Gary in Austin. Yo, Gary, welcome back to WGN Radio.
1: Well, hey, Raleigh. Just a couple comments on various subjects. On the meat subject,
0: yeah.
1: When I lived in Houston in the 80s, and I would go to this bar near my house, and there were people, even in those days, would come through selling meat.
0: Mm-hmm. Yeah, out of a truck.
1: And,
0: right.
1: Yeah, out of it, that's right. Yeah, I was thinking, I wonder if somebody borrowed a grocery truck.
0: Yeah, well, they certainly borrowed the meat, that's for sure.
1: Yeah. You know, people bought it.
0: Yeah.
1: You know, they'd sell three or four, you know, packages of meat. I never bought it, but I hate to cook.
0: So. I'm with you, but I suspect that's very small time. I think in the organized crime world, they were probably selling a lot of it, and probably going to restaurants and all that. It was an actual supply chain, probably, for some businesses. So but the bad part about this, of course, is we're the ones paying the darn price.
1: That's true. Yeah, we're the ones that, you know, anything like that happens, we're the ones.
0: Yeah, that's right. They just increase the price, and we pay it. So I wish there was something that could be done, but I suspect grocery stores, and you know, I mean, obviously Walmart has a lot of trouble with theft, and you know, why they went to the unmanned checkouts is just insanity, and most of them are, you know, kind of starting to roll that back, but theft's a very big part of it.
1: Yeah, and about 620 and 1310.
0: Yes.
1: When 1310 was sold in 78,
0: okay,
1: Bonneville bought them, and they bought 92.5.
0: Right, the FM is what they wanted, that old WRR. Yeah, that's what they wanted.
1: RR was 101.1, and the city couldn't sell it because the class. Anytime they tried to sell it, and they tried to sell it for years, the classical fans would get up in arms and file protests with the city council. So then 1310 became KAAM, and 92.5 had been KAFM, so they kept those calls, and both of them were kind of MOR.
0: Right.
1: And then 1310 went to the satellite music network that had, the one with Eddie Hubbard, and they had that for a while.
0: Right.
1: And then they did their own, and then they went oldies. They were kind of a good oldie station there for a while in the mid-80s. And then
0: there were sports.
1: I'm not
0: after
1: sure
0: that.
1: There were sports. What, mid 90s?
0: Ticket 94. I think they went to the Ticket.
1: And I think that the Wichita Falls station moved in the early 90s.
0: Right.
1: It took them a while to do that.
0: Right.
1: And I know my father was very happy when that came in there because he was a big fan of Music of Your Life. So he was real happy to have it with a signal. But when they were KWFT, the one thing they did, and they covered a lot of, you know, northern Texas and way up into Oklahoma and all that,
0: right.
1: But they were really great with weather coverage, which they needed that.
0: Yo, absolutely. And that is needed to this day and is worse than ever.
1: And now there's no, I think the only thing left in Wichita Falls is 1290, which doesn't go anywhere, really.
0: Right.
1: I was really disheartened when they moved that out of there because I thought, you know, people are not going to be able to have the penetration for weather coverage now, that this station's gone. Yeah, and Dallas doesn't need another station. They got, 40 or 50 of them.
0: Right.
1: You know, they don't need anymore. And
0: But you're so right about weather, and even stations that are, you know, well-heeled otherwise and covering full markets, very few stations are like WGN that, you know, here's tornadoes and we're breaking in at night. You know, anymore, you can forget about it. I can't tell you how many traffic types I've been in with inclement weather where I'm scanning the dial and no one is talking about it because there's probably absolutely no one live at that radio station or any of the stations that I could pick up. And that's been going on. Been going on for over 25 years. Just horrible.
1: Around here, you know, if there's any weather thing happening, I don't even turn the radio on because I'm not going to get any information. I have my phone.
0: No, unfortunately, you're right. Hang on a minute. Don't go away. I've blown the news again. Stay where you are. And we'll pick it up right after this on WGN Radio.
2: Yeah, he, this code is now in session. His Honor, Judge Pigmeat, Marked, and Poseidon.

0: eyes.
1: Eyes who?
0: Eyes your next door neighbor. Out of this courtroom.
2: Judge, your honorship high, sir. Did I hear you say order in the court?
0: Yes, I said order.
2: Well, I'll take two cans of beer, please.

0: want a pig meat, sir. Don't you remember me?
1: No, who are you, boy?
0: Well, I'm the fella that introduced you to your wife.
1: To my wife?
0: Yeah.
1: Life, you son of a gun, you.
2: WGN Radio. I'm Raleigh James. So there's the original Pigmeat Markham. Yeah, and you thought rapping was something a little more recent. That's 1968. But the interesting thing, by the way, is Dave on the North Side who requested. The interesting thing about Here Come the Judge was it was a comedy routine that Pigmeat Markham developed in 1928. It was a routine. He wore the judge's robe and made fun of all formal courtrooms. And, of course, the line was always, hey, here come the judge. And he performed that on the Chitlin Circuit in the 30s, the Depression and all that, and all the black venues in Jim Crow era. And 1947, he actually was bringing the act to radio, and then when the Ed Sullivan Show debuted it, he performed there. And, the character would always loudly declare, "Honor in the court!" And then, the accused would be hit with an inflated balloon, and, the line of the thing would be there. But what happened, the way it wound up on Laugh-In, was Sammy Davis Jr., 1968, Sammy Davis Jr. was on Rowan and Martin's Laugh-In, and he used the "Here Come the Judge" as a catchphrase, and it went viral. And he was gentleman enough to say, "Hey, that ain't mine. That's Pigmeat Markham's. You know, that's who you gotta go to for that." And so Pigmeat Markham wound up performing the routine directly on Laugh-In and other network shows. And then in 68, that came out on Chess. And interestingly, the drummer, Maurice White. Yeah, there's a name you know if you are a Chicago radio and records, more to the point, fan, Earth, Wind, and Fire, and more. And so that got to number 19 on the charts. And, of course, a cover version, if you will, Shorty Long. But Pigmeat Markham was the original and real deal. And it was Dave on the North Side who wanted to hear that. All right, now, yes, we interrupt that to go back to Gary in Austin. I don't know what we were talking about, but we're back talking about it again.
3: Well, we're seeing we're talking about weather. It's good to hear that Pigmeat Markham thing. I hadn't heard it in quite a while.
2: Yeah, I
3: enjoyed it.
2: I hadn't either, and I didn't realize how good it was. It really was
3: very
2: clever.
3: Good.
2: Yeah, yeah. So that I'm glad Dave suggested. Yeah, the weather thing has been a problem of mine now for easily over 35 years. And I've often told the story about being in a tornado outside of Spearfish, South Dakota at night. And, literally when two of the four wheels are off the ground, I start to get very interested in finding out what's going on. So, of course, I turn on the radio, fool that I am. And firstly, I didn't get a local station until Coma in Oklahoma City. And believe me, they weren't concerned about my tornado. But since then, whether it's traffic, and that's another thing, I'll be in this horrible traffic tie-up on I-40 coming back from Las Vegas. I'll dial every possible station. Not a thing. I finally have to, pull out the computer because I don't use a phone. So I pull out the laptop and go to AZ-511 for ADOT and find out what's going on. But radio has so abdicated that, and I recognize easily that, when things are automated and when cash is tight and all that, but, you'll remember back in the day when KVIL, before it was Fairbanks, when it was just an automated deal in Dallas, they had pretty good weather. And after a while, when something would come up where they didn't have like a cart for it that they could, have queued at a distance, that's when Ron Chapman came up with the Wow cart. It was weather outside the window. And he said, "Wow, look at this. Can you just believe what's going on outside? Look at your window." No, and that would be, kind of a catchphrase for anything where he couldn't figure out what it was.
3: Yeah.
2: But at least they were thinking in terms of we've got to provide the weather. No, it's just other than WGN, I don't know anybody who interrupts programming for the weather.
3: And even when Fairbanks owned them, they actually put in weather radar.
2: Yeah.
3: For a while, maybe they had, I don't know.
2: Well, Fairbanks was absolutely, I worked for them at their headquarters in Indianapolis, and it was a class operation. Expense was not spared. And so, all the way around. And can't say a bad thing about that. And, of course, between Chapman and George Johns together, that was magic in Dallas. I mean, they literally took over. But they were willing to spend
3: really
2: it.
3: My cup of tea.
2: No, I don't want to hear that either.
3: The jocks.
2: Yeah, I don't want to hear that either.
3: The jocks. I didn't like their music.
2: Right, exactly.
3: I didn't really like those jingles.
2: Oh, the Hugh Heller jingles?
3: Yeah,
2: it's a shame what happened to radio because they can't afford to do it anymore. I like that one.
3: Yeah.
2: So, and
3: maybe
2: I liked I liked WIBC and you on the radio 1070. So there were some, but that was all Hugh Heller.
3: Every now and then I get that one. Never say you've got it made when you're leading the parade. KV.
2: Yeah.
3: I get that as an earworm.
2: Yeah. Absolutely. Yeah, that was Hugh Heller all the way around. They were memorable. And they did a real good job with that. But yeah, I don't know of virtually anybody who thinks about that. And that's why the arguments about radio and in the smart dash and all that ring so hollow to me. Because if I'm on I-40 and I can pick up everything from Phoenix to Flagstaff, and I can't find one radio station that's telling me why I'm, it's not just a little traffic tie up. It's a dead stop for 2 hours.
3: Yeah.
2: It's like,
3: nobody even does traffic.
2: No.
3: I can't think of anybody here who does traffic.
2: And if they do, they'll do canned, basically it's not really canned, but morning and afternoon on Metro or one of those where it's the same announcer on 13 different radio stations in your market.
3: Yeah.
2: And, the way it's done, you can't really follow along very easily anyway. But the idea of just serving the public, it's just disappeared. And that's radio's strength. Radio is never going to be able to compete with, the quote unquote World Wide Web, if you will. There are things online that are just going to take precedence. But the thing that radio can do and do better than anyone is local and live. And, live doesn't have to be at the studio. If you've got really good automation and people who will drop files in a timely manner, that's fine. But,
3: yeah, sure.
2: It doesn't have to be somebody sitting in front of a microphone 24/7. But with automation being as savvy as it is these days, they could easily do that. And it's just everybody has abdicated that. And, I get it in terms of dollars, but the reality is it wouldn't be that much more in terms of dollars to do it right.
3: No, it wouldn't. And, especially with all these clusters and stuff, you can have one person do it for the whole cluster.
2: Well, they can do it for the whole state.
3: I worry about the... people talk about, when everything goes down, radio's your place to get information, but they're getting it from the internet too.
2: Well,
3: for the most part. So if the internet goes down, the radio stations aren't going to be able to get it either.
2: Well, this is a big problem, and I am proud of the FCC that they are aware of this, that they can't rely on, FEMA's CAP and IPAWS, which is the services you're talking about online. But the problem, and it's a universal problem, all counties across America, is that when the older guys retired, and I'm now saying it past tense, when they did the hiring, they didn't ask any of these emergency management candidates whether they knew anything about broadcasting, whether they even heard of EAS, whether they had any idea how that worked. And so what's happening is county after county, there's no one in the counties doing it, period. And, I face that in Gila County. And, of course, I opened my mouth, so now I'm the LP1. It's like, okay, you do it.
3: Yeah.
2: And I'm getting that together, and I will. But the bottom line is that I think that all across America that needs to be visited. Some of the state plans for emergency go back like 40 years. They haven't been updated. And yes, if the ICBMs crest the pole, you will not have the internet. I hate to break it to you, but it's not going to be there. And EAS is a wonderful system. They just passed some ruling today, actually, about hardening it from cyber attacks, because that's been a problem, too, of people being taking it over. But, of course, sadly, the biggest provider of the index was Sage. They were wonderful, and they got out of the business. They said, we're not doing it anymore. We'll update yours. We'll keep spare equipment, but we're not making the machines. And that's a real shame, because the only other player in this market is DASDAQ, and it is not as easy to use. Anybody, any engineer listening will tell you that. That's a shame. But ultimately, stations need to worry about it. How many stations actually audit their EAS logs every week to see what's coming in? You know,
3: right.
2: I do that Monday, Sunday morning at 2 a.m. John can attest to it. Every Sunday at 2 a.m., I audit the week's EAS logs to see what did I get, what did I send, what didn't I send, why didn't I, maybe I didn't want to, you know, all those things. Because
3: sure.
2: I don't send everything, obviously. I rarely send anything that's just a watch if it's going to be weather-wise, because there's too many watches. But if it's a warning and it's affecting my area, you can bet that, you know, and some people set it to play, like, after the song. And I say, no. I'm not licensed to play Creedence Clearwater Revival records. I'm licensed to serve the public interest. It will break into the song.
3: Right.
2: And, that becomes important. But it is a problem across the country, and it's at least there's a tension that's now it's on the radar of the FCC, but still county after county, you know, like that story I always tell, I feel so bad because for years I damned Clear Channel. I mean, I was their vocal critic about what happened in Minot, and people died because of a train derailment and noxious gas. Well, it turned out it didn't matter that they didn't have anybody in the market because the county never did an EAS alert.
3: Yeah.
2: So they absolutely did have people in Minneapolis, and if there was an EAS alert, they'd have known it. So,
3: yeah, and people now, a lot of younger people, don't even think about radio because they grew up with computers or phones.
2: Right,
3: or
2: IT.
3: Something like that. So they don't know anything about radio at all.
2: And that's a problem, too, from the standpoint of engineering, filling engineering positions when they come up. A lot of stations, they hire their quote-unquote chief engineer and is an IT person. They wouldn't know RF if they fell over it. And so, that's a problem. And for people who were saying, well, it's going to be past tense, no one has yet to show me, other than over the air, what will guaranteed work in an emergency. You know, there's no power, there's no internet, there's no phones. What do you do then? And the answer the answer is then broadcasting or nothing, because there isn't anything else.
3: Yeah, because I mean, broadcasting's free over the air. All you got to do is turn the radio
2: right,
3: on. You've got
2: right, right,
3: and radio that you can power up.
2: You know, for just for public safety, that needs to continue no matter what. You know, even if it's just some counties, you know, 1610 part whatever. You know, but something. And unfortunately, a lot of places you get nothing.
3: Yeah, I know. And as I say, even myself, who I never thought I would not. There are days I don't turn the radio on at all. And I never, if you'd asked me this 30 years ago, I was, oh, no, I turn the radio on every day. And, you know.
2: Right,
3: now
2: right. No, I mean.
3: Damn, because I listen to all my streaming through other devices. You know.
2: Well, and radio's not giving you something that's non-duplicable. In addition to serving local communities, the other thing that radio needs to do and XM Sirius did it with Howard Stern, whether intentionally or inadvertently, they put something on the air that you couldn't get anywhere else. And if radio can do that, something that you can't get, and because no, you know, the idea of we're playing your favorites. No, you're not. You know, an individual's playing their favorites online with whatever stream they want. So you can't hang your hat on the music. It's got
3: to
2: be something.
3: I can go to Spotify and
2: right,
3: make a playlist,
2: of course,
3: or Apple Music. And
2: of
3: make
2: course,
3: a playlist
2: absolutely.
3: Of my favorites.
2: And you might bitch about the algorithm, but for the most part, it's going to be closer to what you want than what you'd hear over the air. So you know.
3: Yeah.
2: That's radio strength if it can have a non-duplicated personality. You know, if you're listening to me, you're listening to WGN, period. Now, yes, you can listen to the stream on WGN or my stream, but you're not going to get it anywhere else.
3: No, no.
2: And so that's what radio needs more of. And I don't know. I guess we'll see how it ultimately shakes out. But those are their two strengths, the non-duplicability and the local, serving local. You know, people should be able to think, oh, inclement weather, I'll turn on the radio. But nobody thinks that anymore because it doesn't matter.
3: No, they don't. I mean, you know, I live in an RF black hole, so hearing WGN here is not going to happen.
2: Right.
3: That maybe under winter conditions, I might be able to tell they're there.
2: Right. But, and it's not licensed to it's not licensed to serve you either. But
3: no, it's not.
2: You know, KLBJ doesn't have much power at night, but they got enough to cover the city.
3: They
2: should do something, but they don't.
3: They should.
2: Yeah.
3: They shouldn't. I mean,
2: right.
3: They don't. And,
2: right.
3: You know, they even got that little translator on 99.7, yeah. You know, it covers the Metro pretty well. So, but there's no point in listening to them. And what do they got? George Norrie and a bunch of other syndicated.
2: Yeah, stuff. Right.
3: There's no
2: right.
3: reason to listen to them.
2: Right, exactly. No reason whatsoever. And the same thing, one of the things we have to do as broadcasters is quarterly reports. We got to put them on our public files, and the FCC's manic about this. You do it or it can be a license violation. And so I look at other people's reports and I see things like they've run 10 PSAs or something, or they've, you know, copied and pasted what they did for a Sunday morning public affairs show. And I'm thinking to myself, you know, you're licensed to serve the public interest. For God's sakes, can't you at least do a little report about what's happened in your community over the quarter and what you were covering? No, not a chance. But, you know, mine are like 17 pages. I go the other way. But anyway, if you're ever bored and want to read public files, yeah, mine are out there. But, you know, but, you know, I just see what people are passing off on the public files. And of course, very few people are even aware why there are a public file like that. You see, used to be you had to do ascertainments. And radio stations had to, you know, call people and ascertain what the issues were and then do a report of what they covered. Well, you don't do ascertainments anymore. You do these quarterly reports. And I guarantee if there was ever a big license challenge, it would be real hard to defend yourself when you ran 11 PSAs. You know,
3: yeah,
2: that's so that's really what I see. So, yeah. I don't know.
3: It's sad.
2: It is.
3: But it is what it is.
2: Yeah, absolutely. Absolutely. Always good to talk to you. Thanks.
3: Good to you. Thanks a lot. We'll talk to you soon.
2: All right, good. Bye. So 888-876-5593 is 8888-ROLLYE. I think we need to do something right now on WGN Radio.

0: WGN Radio. I'm Raleigh James. It's the flip side of Take Five. Blue Rondo a la Turk, Dave Brubeck. In 1959 on Columbia, we were talking about it the other day, and someone said, what instrument does he play? Well, piano. Haven't you heard Blue Rondo a la Turk? Well, you have now. All right, so Herb is in Elgin. That's been a little while, so Herb, thanks for calling. Welcome back to WGN.
1: Yeah, how are you?
0: All right, how about yourself?
1: I'm doing great. Yeah, been a little while. I've been listening, but I hadn't had an opportunity to call. But I wanted to pass some good information on to maybe some of the listeners.
0: Yeah.
1: We had the men's group. I think I was telling you about the men's group that we have in different locations in different parts of the states that have for low vision and for people that's blind. And different people in different professions, you know, some of them, you know, with journalists and then engineers and different ones.
0: Right.
1: But we have like about 10 men in the group now, and sometime we get to be 18.
0: Yeah.
1: And I know that perhaps maybe some of the men that's listening may have eye problems or either may have a communication problems or different ideas that they perhaps need or they just need someone to talk to. So at any time, you know, a person can call. I left my I can leave my number with John again. And if anyone would like to call, then it would be great, you know, they could
0: I'll tell you what,
1: group.
0: I can think immediately that this would be great for Jim in Richmond. So I am going to give you to John again. We'll get your number. And then when Jim calls next time, because, boy, he could use the support.
1: Yeah. No, I remember calling him once about Jim.
0: Yeah.
1: He needs some support, quite a bit of support.
0: Exactly.
1: You know, but the thing about it, the other thing what I wanted to mention that, you know, a lot of times, you know, what we constantly working on is trying to expand. And we have, like, people in New Orleans. We have in North Carolina, people in Tampa, Florida, and Houston, Texas. And we all just connect once a week.
0: That's great.
1: And we talk about the different issues. Some gentlemen is blind, and then some just have low vision, just like I have low vision. But we share a lot of different ideas and different things that a person could do
0: right
1: when they have eye problems.
0: Right.
1: So I thought I would kind of pass that on to you. Cause I've been listening. You have a great show, too.
0: Oh, that's so nice.
1: And I was listening to the gentleman the other night when you was talking, and he was saying that he was moving.
0: Yeah.
1: And you had encouraged him to move and don't say nothing to his relatives.
0: Oh, right.
1: Say, that's 100.
0: Right.
1: Yeah. That's 100%.
0: Yeah, absolutely. That's Kevin. And let them find out after you're gone. Yes.
1: Yeah, that's right. That's right. Yeah. So I enjoyed the show. I thought I would pass the information on if anyone that's listening, because I know it's another gentleman that listens that's blind.
0: Oh, yeah.
1: And, you know, if
0: several.
1: He would like to connect, then I could contact, let them know about the person that could connect them online.
0: Yeah, no, that'd be great. And while we're talking, I just looked up for a support group in Wisconsin where Jim is, and they do have a number to call for information on that too. So there's probably all sorts of things available. That's great.
1: Yeah, cause we also work with Hadley. You know, which is located down with Netka.
0: Right.
1: So it's a lot of sources, but a lot of times some of the men get kind of depressed.
0: Well, yes.
1: And they really don't have anybody to communicate with. So we constantly are sharing different ideas and different things that a person could do.
0: Yeah.
1: No, so if anyone else is listening that have that problem, then, you know.
0: Yeah, that's great.
1: Take my number.
0: No, that's wonderful, because you're 100% right. Attitude is everything. And when you start to hit that depression, it's real hard to lift out from that on your own. So I get that.
1: Yes, it is.
0: Yeah.
1: Yeah, so it was nice talking to you. I thought I'd kind of pass that information.
0: That's
1: I enjoyed the show. I'll always be listening.
0: Well, I love hearing from you, Herb, so don't be a stranger. Call anytime you like.
1: Okay, all right.
0: All right, thanks.
1: Have a good night.
0: You too, thanks.
1: All right.
0: Appreciate it. All right,
1: okay.
0: Now don't go away.
1: Right,
0: I'm putting you on hold to go back to John. And we'll get that number, because that could be very important. You betcha. Finding like-minded people who have the same type of problems, that can be a world of help all the way around. But the bottom line is, if you're facing that, you're going to have to do a lot of the work yourself. And this is something we talk with Jim about. And it pays off in a it's worth it, but for many people it's just so daunting they don't, and then you wind up in the same situation again and again and again. All right, Kevin in Colorado Springs, speaking of the devil, welcome back to WGN Radio. Kevin. Nope, we lost Kevin tonight. All right, well, hopefully Kevin will call back next week, and I love talking to Kevin. So let's see what we have here. Mark in Aurora, welcome back to WGN Radio.
2: Oh, it's been years since I've heard that Dave Brubeck piece. I like that one.
0: Yeah.
2: I like that whole album.
0: Yeah.
2: I was going to, I was kind of tickled that you dealt with Shorty Long's Here Come the Judge, because that was the one that booted me out of the countdown last Monday.
0: Well, that actually wasn't the Shorty Long. That was the original Pig Meat Markham.
2: Right. Yeah, I knew it was different. It sounded different. And I used to listen to CJBC occasionally in the Buffalo area, because that's where I grew up. And I've always wondered about something. Why is it that Canada had the same effective radiated power limit that the United States did? They were both 50,000 watts.
0: International agreements, like NARBA.
2: Okay.
0: And that's also what caused some frequencies to be designated as Canadian clears or Mexican clears. Yeah, absolutely, that's by agreement.
2: And the two biggies, the two other biggies that I remember were what is now Zoomer Radio.
0: Right.
2: And I don't know if that one ever tried AM stereo, but PHUM on 1050 did, and something funny happened for a brief period of time. They turned up their pilot tone too loud, the 25 hertz pilot tone.
0: Oh,
2: and so when you listen to them, the music got broken up, and if your earbuds or if your radio audio frequencies went low enough, you would hear kind of a throbbing that would break up the music. And but I used to love Chum FM, and something, I mean, before I knew about antenna pattern change, I was listening to them one morning before school, and I heard the signal temporarily silence and then come back on, and I thought, oh, they must have had a technical difficulty. Mm. And then I realized later, no, they were changing antenna patterns.
0: Right, exactly.
2: But do you know if 740, which is now Zoomer, ever went AM stereo?
0: I don't. Now, I know with Chum, that was definitely Motorola Sequam, because I remember that very well.
2: Yes, yes. And I also, did you know that WABC New York just got a new program director?
0: Well, that's Red Apple Radio, and that's the guy, Cat Smat. And so he's sort of running it, but who is the program director?
2: I don't remember the name, but
0: okay,
2: I noticed one night that the newscasters had all changed, and that they were going to a syndicated network for national news, and then they would do local news. But the old newscasters don't seem to be there anymore unless they're on during the day.
0: Lee Harris is vice president of news, but as far as program director, I think that's Kevin Dresch, and I don't know anything about him.
2: They changed their lineup overnight a little bit.
0: Yeah.
2: Lionel is now on only weekends.
0: Well, that's his show.
2: Walter Sterling is on during the week.
0: Which is Walter Sabo. He's a radio consultant. But the deal is that Lionel requested
2: Walter Sterling's real name is Walter Sabo?
0: Yes, S-A-B-O. Mm-hmm.
2: Oh, okay. And he talks about UFOs every night.
0: Well, why not?
2: And conspiracy theories and all that
0: good
2: stuff.
0: Good. That's actually good. You know, he's probably brighter than George, but it doesn't take much. In any event,
2: brighter than who?
0: George Norrie. You know.
2: Oh yeah.
0: Yeah.
2: Yeah. Oh yeah.
0: Yeah.
2: Oh yeah.
0: Yeah. Doesn't take
2: and,
0: much.
2: Garden
0: vegetables are. But the guy who owns Red Apple, you know, he's a billionaire now, but he grew up as a fan, and he bought this station because he loves it. And so that's really what drives it more than any other name you see. It's going to be Cats. I can't
2: see there. there were two test stations with which I tested the sensitivity of a radio in Western New York. One was CKLW Windsor, and the other was WABC New York. And I found that if I put a radio near the baseboard heater in my house, I could begin to get WABC fairly well.
0: Yeah, yeah.
2: And
0: it operated as an antenna, of course.
2: And I had, my first Grundig was the Music Boy 210 or the TR-505. It was a four-band radio, and I loved DXing with that thing. It was just so much fun, and there was a friend in school who had a Hammerland radio,
0: uh-huh.
2: and he told me about being able to get, he could turn the gain all the way up, and he had a 700-foot antenna wire in his backyard, and
0: uh-huh.
2: he could get WABC loud and clear during the day.
0: Uh-huh.
2: And Cousin Brucey was on there when I was growing up.
0: Well, that's true.
2: And he still is. He's 90 years old now.
0: Yes, he is.
2: But he's on their music format.
0: Well, yeah, that's what I say. John Katz, I can't pronounce his name. It's Greek, but Katz, whatever. He owns
2: Katz
0: it.
2: Katz or something.
0: Yeah, whatever. Well, if I tried,
2: yeah,
0: I probably could.
2: I'll hear it again tonight.
0: Yeah, it's like Katzimatatis or something, but anyway.
2: Something like that, yeah.
0: But, you know, he was a big-time fan, and so he walks his talk, and he was a fan of Brucey's. You know, he would have been right at that right at that age, because he was born in, like, 1948. So, so sure, that's the deal.
2: And I heard the Sea Crane brick radio, the solar Bluetooth, advertised just after I bought it. And I bought it because it came with the free adapter. And then I was a little let down to find out that that adapter is the same one that I have with my SkyWave SSD.
0: Oh, geez.
2: I'll just wait till something goes wrong with that adapter, and then I'll switch over to the other one. But yeah, the reason that I kept my solar radio after being indecisive about whether to return or not was something that came up with my home care worker. I don't have a living room lamp because, of course, I don't need one. So he would take something, if he needed to read something on his late afternoon shift, he would take it to the kitchen and turn the light on. And so I asked him the last time he was here, this radio has a flashlight in it. How easy is something for you to read in the dark when you turn that flashlight on? And he did, and he said, oh, that's very bright.
0: Good.
2: So that was what made me decide to keep that radio, even though,
0: good.
2: I mean, it's fun. It's nice having another Bluetooth outlet, I almost didn't keep it. But then when my home care worker told me that he could read by the flashlight, I thought, well, might as well keep it. And it's an intriguing little radio. Like you say, I didn't know that it was white.
0: Yeah, it is.
2: Of course, I can't see it.
0: Right, what would it matter? Yeah, because white doesn't sound any different than black as far as that goes. It's not going to. It looks different. It's not going to sound any different.
2: I know what white used to look like to me. Though.
0: Yes, right.
2: And I will definitely get in touch with Herb.
0: Okay.
2: He sounds like a good man to get in touch with.
0: I agree.
2: I'll call John on.
0: Yeah.
2: I'll ask him the number when I call on Monday.
0: Okay.
2: But I've been happy with everything I've ever gotten from Sea Crane.
0: Good. Yeah. Me too.
2: Really.
0: Me too. And what I like about that solar, like I say every time that it comes up and I'm talking about it, is that to have an emergency radio that will work no matter what, that's the only real emergency radio there is. Because when you have an emergency, if it's based on anything else, you may not have batteries. You might not have solar. You know, you certainly won't have power. So this will work no matter what.
2: And there's a slide switch on the right side so that if your lithium-ion battery runs out, you can use 3 AA nickel metal hydride or alkaline.
0: Right.
2: So it's just got all the bases covered.
0: You betcha.
2: It's a plenty sensitive radio too, sensitive and selective.
0: Absolutely.
2: It does a good job on the reception.
0: I know. Well, that's that's what I love about Bob Crane. He just won't put out a radio that doesn't.
2: Well, in fact, the FM reception on this one is sometimes better than it is on the CC3, and the reason is that I think it still uses analog reception, so there aren't any digital gaps.
0: Okay.
2: All right.
0: Well, good to talk to you. Thanks. Appreciate the call.
2: Another Monday is coming.
0: Yes, it is, and I'll be ready for you.
2: All right.
0: Okay, thanks.
2: 1974.
0: Right. Okay. That's a good enough year.
2: Bye.
0: I'll do it. Okay, bye. Yeah, it was a Nashville year for me. All right, so we will, we'll never get to it all. I'm going to try, though. I'll shut up now on WGN Radio. Well, I thought I was supposed to do something. Maybe I'm supposed to do nothing. So I'll just do nothing, and then when I run out of time, if Adam comes back, he'll in fact stop me. Carl in Riverside had a request. I don't know if he's still with us. Are you still hanging on there, Carl?
3: Yes, ma'am, I am.
0: Oh, Carl, all right. So what is it you want to hear?
3: Before I get to that, Child is Father to the Man. I do believe I had that album in the day.

0: You know what? I like the damn thing.
1: Good.
0: It was. I think it's called. Blah, blah, blah, blah. We Go Back. So okay. It's kind of like, you know, nostalgic kind of thing. You all know, right. In the day. But and there was Michael McDonald with all of his white hair, uh-huh. Kind of a paunch in the front. But I got. I like the song.
1: Okay.
0: I like the song. Okay. Fontella Bass. When you got a chance.
1: Rescue me. I want your tender tongue. Rescue me. All right. All right.
0: I was singing it on the way back. I had to go rescue a damsel in distress earlier tonight. And on the way back, I was singing it, but it wasn't on the radio.
1: Well, no, that's fine. Now, see, if you were a real Fontella Bass fan, I'd expect you to tell me you're the boss. But I'll be happy to play Rescue Me.
0: You know what? There's something about that song that gets me going, you know?
1: Good. Well, that's the late Renard Minor who co-wrote that, and we miss him. All right.
0: If you say so.
1: Yeah,
0: you know all this
1: he
0: stuff
1: used,
0: that
1: he
0: I
1: used to call
0: know.
1: The he used to call the show all the time. That's why I miss him, Renard. So, sadly died a few years ago.
0: Okay. Well, USA, we lost to the soccer tonight, but I think we're continuing on anyway. So
1: things happen. Okay, thanks. All right.
0: Have a great weekend. Thank you.
1: All right, you too. Now, so tomorrow's a replay, and then Monday is a full show. Monday is also a full moon on the 29th, but we'll get to that in case you want to bait it or something. But let's see. I got five people in 4 minutes. Ralph in Rockford. All right, Ralph, what's up?
2: Yes, hello, Lord. I think one day or one night I will go on one of those Walter Serbo's UFOs that he talks about day and night, and then get to Arizona, and then we have more time.
1: Yeah, well, that might work. Absolutely. But, I'm sorry we have run out of time. But did you have a quick music question?
2: Yeah, well, I have a quick music question. I was thinking about, first of all, I wanted to thank you for Chris Montez.
1: Sure.
2: 62, that
1: yeah,
2: was.
1: Right, on Monogram Records, yes. Mm-hmm.
2: Yeah, Monogram. I think Herb Alpert took care of him in the mid.
1: Oh yeah, that was huge. That was absolutely huge. But you got to tell me real quickly what you want to hear.
2: Yeah, well, I can say the more I hear you, the more I like you.
1: Okay, the more I see you, and I like that. I like that. I'll tell you what else I like by him in that same period was Time After Time.
2: The one I like, and I hope you will do that one time for me, is Call Me.
1: Oh, sure. Absolutely. I'll do Call You. I'll do it next week. You will hear Call Me by Chris Montez. All right. Thanks, Ralph. Appreciate it.
2: Thank you.
1: Okay. So Call Me by Chris Montez, we will do. Now, John says, let's see, what did John say? I don't know what John said. I think he said we got two things real quickly. We've got Chuck and Jim. So, Chuck, the moment is yours. What's up? Okay, we gave up on Chuck. Good night, Chuck. Hopefully he's sleeping well. And so let's see if Jim is sleeping well. He'll be closing it out tonight. So, Jim, welcome back to WGN Radio. The 2 minutes are yours.
3: Hi, Raleigh.
1: Hey.
3: I was dozing off, and I heard my name, and somebody was telling you some information, and I did not receive it. Because I was dozing off.
1: You'll have to ask John. He's got a phone number as well. Herb called and about men's support groups for the visually impaired and blind.
3: Oh, okay.
1: So that's what that was.
3: And thank you.
1: All right.
3: And I appreciate all you do for everyone.
1: So are you doing all right right now?
3: Right now, I'm doing all right, yes.
1: Good. All right. Excellent. Glad to hear it. Well, try not to do anything except whatever you want to do this weekend, and we'll talk to you next week.
3: Okay, thank you.
1: All right, thanks. Appreciate it. So, again, a rest in peace to David Clayton Thomas. Sad news. And that's pretty much it. Next week, Monday night trivia. And a big happy birthday again to Lisa in Dundee. Hopefully she heard her Lou Johnson requests. And I'm trying to think if there's anything else. I got 30 seconds left here to, you're right, and absolutely nothing to say, truth be known. With that in mind, there'll be plenty to say Monday Night Trivia. So tomorrow it's a replay of Monday Night Trivia, and then Monday it will be live Monday Night Trivia for 3 big hours. So let's see. Usually what I

0: tend to do, because Carol had the world's best show prep for me. I mean, there was nothing like it. And so she would always tell me what was going on and on this date in history, you know, that kind of thing. So June 25th, just coming to an end. But let's see if we can come up with anything of interest in the waning moments. So, yeah, June 24th and 25th. All right. Well, Eddie Floyd. Wow. Wow. Is Eddie still with us? I'll have to look that up. But Eddie, if he is still with us, turned 89 today. All right. Happy, happy. Harold Melvin would have been 87. He's no longer with us. Carly Simon is she 83 today. Big, big time. And what else? I think that might be it. So we thank Adam for keeping us on the air and John for screening your calls. But above all, I thank you. You are what makes the show a pleasure to do. So don't hesitate to call anytime. I always look forward to it. So until Monday night, that's a wrap. I'm Raleigh James. It's WGN Radio.
1: Buffalo Bills, plus I Shove You, You Shove Me, and Hoot and Holler. I'm Grant Marshall, 2020 News. Real news, real stories, real fun. The big comfy couch, a stash of cash made for some strange sofa score in South Africa, where the Prez himself is on the hot seat over a half mil in U.S. currency hidden in a couch at his ranch that vanished, he claims. I am not a crook, says the Prez. The stolen scratch had come from selling a bunch of buffalo on my farm, he swears. But when the moolah went missing, some officials say the big boss's plush fund was a matter of money laundering. All the president's yen could mean impeachment. Imagine that. Unholy Toledo, blackboard rumble. Scarily odd parents acted as if graduation day for their cute kindergartners was an audition for the Jerry Springer show when the big babies began brawling over where to sit. Graduation fray erupted into a furious frenzy featuring kicking, punching, and hair pulling. The parent rap leading to one alleged grown-up in cuffs, another taken to the ER, teach your children hell, forcing the cancellation of the kids' grad ceremony in this sorry spell of arrested development. Hooter chill, the pursuit of hooterness. Can America's juicy jiggle joint juggle its junction function as a kids' club come on too? The founders of the Foxy Food Funhouse are rootin' hootin' to lure families with coloring books and kids eat free days, while bearing a little less cheekiness, the Times reports. But some franchisees say they're still having a hoot with Bikini Nights. The Dig Daddy dispute over a dual track do over divides down the line over double-barreled dynamic enticing. And that's what's happening. I'm Grant Marshall, 2020 News.
0: This is a replay of the Thursday night, June 25th WGN show. We started right at 10. If you don't hear yourself on it, it's because you didn't call, and I hope you'll rectify that soon. We're live Monday through Thursday evenings from 10 to 1 Central. 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

0: WGN Radio. I'm Raleigh James. Well, we're back in action and it works. The question is, why didn't it? But that's for another night. It's probably tomorrow night while you're hearing a replay of a trivia. I'll see why that happened. But in the meantime, we got a lot on tap, including the meat story. And that is actually a giveaway, the headline there. The most shoplifting food item in America is meat. And maybe that'll surprise you because obviously most people think, well, the stuff you can put in your pocket right there at the checkout line, candy bars, energy drinks, maybe even those little sushi trays, but meat? Yeah, and grocery chains are losing billions of this, and this is not just a case of the guy down on his luck wanting a filet mignon or something like that. It's not the case of you or I. This is organized crime. This is big stuff. Retailers across the country are plagued by this. And meat has consistently topped the list of most shoplifted items in the United States for years. And we're not talking about ground beef or chicken thighs or anything like that. We are talking about the filet mignons and the Angus ribeyes and the stuff that makes your receipt look like a car payment. You know those. Well, anyone in the grocery loss prevention field is well aware of this. But interestingly, it keeps growing. And the story behind it, I found just fascinating. Meat accounts for over 20% of grocery store thefts. Yeah, shrink. And with store profit margins already sitting between 1% and 3%, every stolen packet of steaks is a genuine financial blow to these companies. No two ways about it. So what? Again, you're probably not going to fit those lamb chops in your pocket, but meat has a unique combination of qualities. First, as I said, it's expensive. A single package of good steaks is over $20 or 30 or more. It's always in demand. Everybody eats. Everybody likes meat, and most people do. But this is the part that you might not realize. Stolen meat is easy to resell. And now here comes the organized crime facet of this. There is an entire underground market for stolen meat. Small restaurants, corner stores, individual buyers will purchase steaks, pork chops at a steep discount from someone selling out of a cooler in a parking lot. And it sounds like it's a bit from Saturday Night Live, but it is a problem. And you normally would think the image of somebody shoplifting is the guy down on his luck, packeting something in his raincoat and walking out fast. And of course that happens, but that's not where the big bucks are. It happens because of organized retail crime rings. These are absolutely professional operations. In 2024, Kroger admitted that its profit was eroded 15 to 20 basis points. What was the key driver? Theft of meat. Target said theft surged past $700 million in 2023 alone, meat hardest hit category. And, so these aren't, small ma-and-pa stores complaining. These are the biggest retailers out there. Walmart's on the list, too, but I got to tell you, I never even realized they sold filet mignon. But regardless, they do sell some items that are pricey, no doubt about it. And now, self-checkout, of course, you know that's a problem. But there again, you're thinking about the individual, sneaking an item on. But these machines that were going to save retailers money on labor costs and employees, biggest vulnerability ever. Thefts at self-checkout increased by 20% last year alone. And of course, the reason is obvious. There's no one standing there watching you scan every item all the time. Occasionally, there is. Some people forget to scan an item. It happens. You get to the car and you realize that avocado's still in the cart. Or maybe it is intentional and you're scanning a cheap item and not an expensive one that you're actually putting in the bag. They put in steak as though it was bananas. The combinations are absolute endless. And we'll get to how organized crime is doing this. But globally, there's something worse than meat. Cheese. Yeah. And meat is the most stolen food in the United States. About 4% of all cheese produced worldwide is stolen. And if that percentage held true here in the United States, it would be 508 million pounds of stolen cheese every year, but it's not. But some of the cheese theft stories are out there. In 2019, police arrested a couple of men who stole $50,000 worth of cheese from Loprino, the world's largest mozzarella manufacturers in California. Of course, inside job, one of them worked at the plant. In 2011, two women walked into an Oregon Whole Foods, requested a box full of cheese. One of them just walked out the door with it. $570 worth of Gouda and blue cheese. No one stopped her. Different countries have different theft profiles. France and Canada, cheese is number one. Spain, olive oil is number one. And don't get into the fact of whether it's real or not, because Confederate olive oil, counterfeit olive oil is way up there. But Germany, number one food stolen in Germany, chocolate. Japan and South Korea, cosmetics. But the U.S. and the U.K. squarely meet. And it's number one, but it's not alone. Baby formula is one of the most stolen, 3.1% theft rate. And it's not being stolen by parents who can't, you know, afford to feed their babies. It's a black market, and it's surprisingly profitable. Always in demand. Shady retailers are happy to buy at a discount. Gray market channels. Alcohol, obviously, don't even need to go there. And you then get into the staples, Tide, Gillette, over-the-counter medications. That pretty much rounds out the most stolen stuff in the U.S. But if you're noticing more and more locked cases popping up at your local grocery store, now you know why. But the problem with meat is you can't lock it all up. Unlike cough medicine or electronics, meat has to be accessible. People want to pick up a package, look at the marbling, check the weight. Putting every pack of chicken behind plexiglass would tank the sales. So here's stores. They know what they could do, but if they do it, sales are going to go down just because no one's going to go through the trouble to actually buy it. So as it is, easy to grab and lose inventory. So retailers spent $12 billion on theft prevention measures last year alone. And what good did it do? 40% of the people arrested are between 10 and 19 years old when it comes to flash mobs, and that's been going on too. But the scary part is only 2%, and that is just horrifying. Only 2% are caught. So here you you wonder why the prices are going up. Why does this cost so much? Well, part of the problem is that they have to cover the stuff that's stolen. So yes, so it's become big time the way organized retail works it. And I won't even bother to go into the myriad of ways, but there are numerous, well, actually, it really comes down to a couple ways, but it happens all the time. And as long as there's a resale market and it can be developed, yeah, that meat goes missing. So I thought that was fascinating. I don't know what you thought, but there you go. I always try to come up with something to open the show. That's today's. And Bonnie and Butternut wants to comment on it. So, okay, sounds good to me. It's been a while since we've heard from Bonnie. Now, what did I do with the magic twanger? Yeah, oh, there it is. Yeah, I threw it at the wall, actually, when I was trying to find out what was going on. But anyway, Bonnie and Butternut, welcome back to WGN Radio.
1: Hi, Raleigh.
0: So what's...
1: Hello?
0: Yeah, go ahead. What do you know?
1: I was under the impression, due to the fact that charges cannot be pressed on anything except over $1,000.
0: Well, that's not true. No, that's not true. It might be in your area, but it depends at what point it becomes a felony versus a misdemeanor. But charges, it may not be a felony, but charges can be pressed if local law enforcement.
1: They can be pressed.
0: Oh, yes.
1: They can be pressed. This is true. This is true, but from what I understood, they were just putting things in their shopping carts and walking out because they just figured that they could not be stopped, and most of the time they were not stopped.
0: Right, that's what I say. 2% of people are caught. 2%! That means 98% are getting away with it.
1: That's true, and when they're picking out, as you said, the expensive T-bones and all that.
0: Yeah.
1: And this is especially when I have a home down in Texas, too, and I frequent down there often. And they're doing it all the time. They go in there for those big cowboy steaks and stuff like that. But anyway, that was just my thought.
0: Well, the good one it is. But yeah, you're probably right that even with that 2%, if it's just a piddly amount where it's a misdemeanor, probably nothing comes of it. But this is a huge problem because it's affecting all of us in terms of what we're paying for this stuff. We're basically
1: this is true.
0: Yeah, we're covering it. And that's not
1: well. Good. Yeah. And on that note, we all know where the problem lies, and we wish we could have more fillets.
0: Yes, right. Absolutely. You betcha. All right. Good to hear from you, Bonnie. Thanks for checking in.
1: Yeah. Can I have a request?
0: Yeah. Let me get that out so I don't lose it. And let's see where we are. All right. Had it here a moment ago. Here we are. I'll write your name down first so I'll know it's you who wants to hear it. And what is it?
1: Only You.
0: Oh, the platters?
1: Yeah.
0: Okay. Absolutely. All right. You got it.
1: Oh. Okay. Thanks.
0: Appreciate it. All right.
1: Bye-bye.
0: And, I feel terrible about this because Lisa, who gives me all that wonderful show prep, all that 5x5 stuff, she's just incredible. Lisa is celebrating her 70th birthday. Actually, she celebrated it last Friday. And she wanted to hear Always Something There to Remind Me, Lou Johnson version. And I was going to play that Tuesday, except that I printed it out and lost it. And then while I was going through... Actually, going through Citibank receipts, there was Lisa's email. Oh, my God. So this hour, she will hear three Lou Johnsons, including Always Something There to Remind Me, and two more, as we wish her a happy 70th. All right. So we'll get to Johnny in Austin, Chris in South Carolina, and you two coming up on WGN Radio.

WGN Radio. I'm Raleigh James. 1964 on the Big Hill label. And you may be saying, you mean like Big Top? Yeah, actually, I do. Big Hill was a subsidiary of Big Top. Your creativity just knows no bounds, does it? All right, so Lou Johnson, certainly excellent. We've got two more of his coming up this hour as we celebrate Lisa's 70th. All right, so 888-876-5593. Ooh, we're going to talk to Johnny in Austin. Yeah, find out about what's going on Sunday night at soulofthecity.net. And we'll also talk to Shane, who's driving around, and we'll see. He's taking me for a ride. Shoplifting, yeah. I had no idea that it was this organized, and we'll pick that up as well. And then Chris in South Carolina, another radio station bites the dust. Oh, man. All right, so all that and more coming up on WGN Radio.

0: Radio, I'm Raleigh James. So, yeah, for Lisa, there's more Lou Johnson. Interestingly, that was a flip. When he was signed to Big Top, you know, was owned by Hill & Range, the publishing company. And that kind of put him in bed with Backrack David. And first thing they did was like, never did anything. And the second one didn't. But the third one, the A-side was Reach Out For Me. And it got, I don't know, like number 74 on the charts. But the B-side, yeah, it was Magic Potion, which was just a terrific record and a big Northern Soul hit as well. Yeah, so if you went to the all-nighters at the Twisted Wheel, that would be one of them that you'd hear. Of course, you'd be so drugged you wouldn't remember it. Yeah, I know. I'll always be upset finding out that that was the basis of the Northern Soul all-nighters when I thought it was just people loving the music. Well, they did like the music, but they just were in a state that wouldn't be described as, well, normal. All right, Shane, driving. Where are we going tonight, Shane?
1: How are you tonight, Raleigh?
0: Can't complain. How about yourself?
1: Not too bad.
0: Well, good. So where are we?
1: I'll give you one guess.
0: Yeah, Milwaukee. Yeah, Milwaukee. I'll tell you what, makes me want to go bowling. I think that's
1: that's my first run of the day. After, okay. You know, I go someplace else after there. Yesterday, I went up to Wisconsin Rapids, so that wasn't too bad.
0: Okay, good. Good. So what's up?
1: About the shoplifting.
0: Yeah.
1: My daughter works at one of these big box home improvement stores.
0: Oh, yeah.
1: And they have a policy. She told me stories where people will walk in with those flatbed carts, and they'll go to, like, the big containers, the big plastic containers that people buy with the lids.
0: Yeah.
1: And they'll put those on these flatbed carts, walk around the store, and throw anything they want in there and put the lid on it, and they'll walk right out the store. Their policy is the employees are not allowed to go after them because, I guess, years ago, a manager intervened, and he got shot and killed.
0: Yeah.
1: So now they can't say nothing to them. They can't follow them out of the store. All they could do is call their loss prevention teams and call the police, and that's all they can do.
0: Yeah, I know exactly what chain you're talking about. We'll leave it nameless, but absolutely. I'm surprised, by the way. I was expecting the kicker of what you were going to say is that they paid for the tub, you know, not what was in it. You know, because, I mean, that. But in your case, what we're saying is they're bold enough, just they take the tub, too, just out the door.
1: Right. Yep. Just right out the door. And again, they can't go after them. It's crazy. And I guess they just write this off. I don't know how they.
0: Well, they do write it off.
1: Their losses.
0: Well, they take care of their losses by raising the price for the rest of us. And
1: that's too bad because everything's more expensive.
0: Well, that's right. That's exactly what. And there's really no other way to do it. And it's interesting because the way it works in organized crime is they literally hire a lot of people for this, and they use distraction tactics like push carts loaded with unpaid, you know, in this case, steaks, but it could be exactly what you're talking about. You wonder, for instance, at the big box lumber stores, how many of the individuals are even noticed. Okay, you're not going to report them directly, but hey, I'll bet you a lot of them are not even noticed. And so what the organized crime does is that the one tier is the people who steal the stuff, and then it goes to another tier who move the stuff, and then finally to a third group who's selling it on the gray or black markets. And, you know, with steaks, it's $45 billion in inventory a year.
1: That's crazy.
0: Well, it is.
1: That's why when you go into the grocery store, you're spending $30 for one steak. It's ridiculous.
0: That's a bargain steak. Oh, it's crazy. You know, and that's yep. The other thing. I go to the grocery store, and, you know, we'll buy things. And, like, today we had to get a couple things, and it was $123. And the first thing I said, but there was no meat! No meat!
1: And it all fits in one bag.
0: Of course, that's exactly it. So it's just
1: yeah, crazy.
0: Just unfortunate all the way around.
1: Yes, it is.
0: All right. Well, thanks for calling. I appreciate it.
1: Thanks, Raleigh. Have a good weekend.
0: You too. All right. So, and I appreciate being taken along for the ride. Love to ride vicariously there with you. All right. So we've got Johnny in Austin. Johnny, welcome back to WGN Radio. What do we have on tap for Sunday night?
2: Well, before I do that, I got a question for you. Number one, I love the Lou Johnson song, especially Magic Potion, and I didn't even know about Magic Potion until about 10 years ago.
0: Oh, man.
2: And I got his greatest hits on CD, and I don't know where I discovered it. It could have been on your KJ station? Right. I don't know, but it absolutely blew me away. But at the time, I didn't know it.
0: Well, I'll tell you, it's my second favorite Lou Johnson. My favorite, which I'll play for Lisa in the next break, and I'll just cut to the chase and tell you. But more than anything else, Unsatisfied.
2: You know, I saw that. There was a big UK song, but it didn't come near as it didn't resonate as like the, like this magic potion did.
0: Yeah.
2: I saw that it was big over there, but it just didn't blow me away.
0: Potion. You know, some do that. Yeah, that's the one that did blow me away. But I like Magic Potion a lot too, and you know, it tells you there's a lot of Backrack David that we haven't heard. That some of them were great records.
2: I have a question for you. The song Funny by Maxine Brown.
0: Uh-huh.
2: Was there several, did she do several versions for different labels on that, or is there just one version?
0: Well,
2: or do you know?
0: No,
2: I mean, I got her one Scepter stuff.
0: Well, originally it was Nomar.
2: See, I know, and that means nothing to me, right? I want the real version.
0: Okay, well,
2: and I'm not going to have that, but I do have all her wand scepter stuff, and I just wondered
0: right.
2: if it's the same version.
0: Well,
2: I don't know.
0: It may or may not be. Usually, what happens isn't it the same version? It was another cut during the tracking. You know, if you're licensing something, you pay differently for the hit version. So a lot of times.
2: Oh, yes. Uh-huh. Yeah. I've been down that
0: road. Right. So, but Nomar was Tony Bruno. And this was a little label in the Brill building. And then Scepter bought it. And so Tony Bruno went to work there. And so that's the connection. And so with, you know, Chuck Jackson and Maxine Brown and all of that. But, you know, depending on what you've got, you know, the CDs, I hate them. I just hate them because, of course, the problem with them is real simple. Somebody thinks they know better than the recording engineer how it should have been mixed. And so, invariably they're, and so a lot of that is the same track, but almost unrecognizable because they've remixed it. But in Canada, it was on Zircon. And this is all 1961. And then it also came out on Music Tone, which in the States. And that was Andy Leonetti's album in New York, also New York. So, you know, that I would guess, and I don't have the collectibles. Jerry Green put it on collectibles as a single. I don't think I have that to know if it's the original or not. But if it's on a CD, invariably someone screwed with it.
2: Well, speaking of screwing with it, I would like to know the moron who put out the Echo and Reverb, I'm sorry, Heavy Reverb,
0: MGM.
2: Tommy Edwards.
0: I was going to say MGM. I mean, oh, man, I know. MGM. And this goes back to the 60s when they first brought out Tommy Edwards' greatest hits in about 68. Yeah, totally. You know, the one side of it was just all reverb. They were trying to have simulated stereo. And,
2: how disgusting.
0: Well, it was. It was absolutely disgusting. And even on some of those 45s, which you gotta work hard to get rid of it. But I have gotten rid of it on a few things. And I don't know if I've got them on this computer.
2: Yeah, sometimes if you mono, it'll help.
0: Well, a little, but you got to work a little harder. That. And because like I think Love Is All We Need is just a wonderful record. Don't screw with that. And,
2: well, my friend Bud Bichard, before he left us, he was a big musicologist.
0: Yeah.
2: And I said, I don't know how difficult it would be, but would you put 7 Tommy Edwards songs in mono and send them to me?
0: Did he?
2: Because I used to have the, I had at one time the mono LP, but I didn't take care of things very well. Bud did. And he sent me some, and they sound so beautiful in mono, but when you hear that reverb, it's just.
0: Oh, I know.
2: Oh.
0: I know.
2: I mean, what kind of an engineer would do such a stupid thing? That's horrible.
0: It's the second worst crime a recording engineer can commit. The worst is over-modulating things. because you can never fix that.
2: That's the Lee Rogers.
0: All that stuff that guy in San Antonio, God love him, Abe Epstein, who did all that wonderful stuff, but man, overmodulated to hell and back. That's the number one crime, and that, as far as I'm concerned, is a lifetime in hell.
2: By the way, there is an oldie show I discovered, and I'm gonna plug this in San Antonio on Jalapeno Radio. I think it's 11. I can't remember the frequency. They got a translator too, but they have a legendary guy who might own the station or something. I don't know, but they do a lot of oldies on there, and from 6 to 9 on Sunday night when I'm on, I have no fear to plug somebody else. They do 6 to 9 p.m. an oldie show on that station. And I think it's K-E-R-A or...
0: The one I knew was 1540 a.m. That was Pepsi Pena.
2: That's it.
0: Oh, yeah.
2: That's it.
0: Yeah, well Henry
2: Radio
0: Pepsi
2: Jalapeno.
0: Yeah, right. Yeah, K-E-D-A, 99.9 FM, 1540 a.m.
2: And the beautiful thing about that is, you know, the KTSA and Konos, they're out of the picture.
0: Yeah.
2: And so the Heritage San Antonio Records, these guys play.
0: Well, it's like...
2: There's two guys that do this show, and it's incredible.
0: There is also the guy who has the low power station. I think he used to be working for the fire department there. But it is it is the best music you've never heard, and it is wonderful, and it's 24/7.
2: Well, this station is 24/7 too, and I've listened to a little bit of them during the weekday, and it's still pretty good. I mean, whatever they serve that market.
0: Right, right, absolutely. Yeah, that's what this other little LP does, and I wish I could think of it right now.
2: You told me about it before.
0: Yeah,
2: I think I've got it programmed into my internet radio.
0: Right, it's great stuff. Yeah, the West Side Sound. That's all that wonderful, wonderful stuff.
2: Well, anyway, so I'm not afraid to plug my competition. I don't care.
0: Yeah, I think I think the other one is KCJV. KCJV 97.9, I think. And it'd be terrible if it's not, but I think that's what it was. That's great. Now, the other thing is, of course, you can record it, and if somebody wants to. So 6 to 9 p.m. Sundays on KEDA. All right.
2: Well, now, you asked me about my...
0: Yeah, I want to know. That's right. Soulofthecity.net, okay. 6 p.m. to midnight. What you got?
2: Every Sunday night, Central Time, 6 to midnight. I've been working on... Let me tell you this. I've been working on doing a special on Jackie Wilson.
0: Yes.
2: And until I got into it, I didn't realize what a massive production this is, because I did interview him by phone in 1974. And I just, you ever take on something and you think, man, I bit off way too much.
0: Oh, absolutely.
2: And so I'm delaying it until I can, you know, I've got this perfectionistic part of me. But if I'm going to do something on Jackie Wilson, as loved as he was and still is, there's much more to be added to that than just me and him, a lot. Because I found through Will Howard, who has Jackie Wilson Music and Memories on Facebook, I got connected with Will Howard, and oh man, that guy has got so many connections to people that work with Jackie, on and on and on. So as I continued to see this building like a snowball, I was like, this is going to have to wait until I can get it
0: right,
2: because it'll probably go on an hour or maybe two.
0: Sure, absolutely. Well, that'll be the hard part. When you get it all done, you're going to find out that you've got 10 hours of material, and then you've got to boil it down.
2: I know.
0: And that's exactly what happens. And then while you start to edit it, then it becomes, you know, like editing out one of your children. You know, you don't know what you're going to cut and all that, but you will.
2: Well, thank you. I hope you're right, but I was planning to do it one week, and the next weekend I said, this is overwhelming, and I told Will Howard, was so kind. I called him and I said, look, this is so much. He said, Johnny, listen to me. quit beating yourself up. You don't have to be perfect, and you don't have to worry about a time frame. When you do it, you'll do it right, Johnny. So stop beating up yourself.
0: He's right. Absolutely.
2: So anyway, that...
0: Okay, so with that in mind, we know that Jackie Wilson won't be the 8 o'clock feature this Sunday night. Who will?
2: Johnny Taylor.
0: Oh, okay.
2: Yeah, he's going to be the feature.
0: Good.
2: He's got a lot of material out there, and I only met him once, and he wasn't very friendly. But maybe he was having a bad day. I don't know.
0: He just wasn't. That's all right. Yeah, exactly.
2: But anyway, so that's who it's going to be.
0: All right.
2: And also, and coming up on July 1st, which is next Wednesday, my birthday.
0: Ooh, happy, happy.
2: We're going to feature a little bit of Syl Johnson.
0: Ooh.
2: You remember Syl Johnson?
0: Slow Walk.
2: On High Records?
0: Yeah, absolutely. Like I say, Slow Walk. Yeah, and everything else.
2: And we did it, and I want to take you home to see Mama.
0: Yeah.
2: And so, I met him once. I met him, and he asked me when my birthday was, and I told him July 1st. That's my birthday. We were 10 years apart.
0: Wow.
2: And also Evelyn Champagne King.
0: Oh, yes.
2: Has a birthday on July 1st as well. So we'll do a little bit of Evelyn Champagne King and Johnny Taylor's. And the Legends of Soul Radio. You know, the guy who gave me my first job, I lost touch with him about a year or so after he left KYOK and never, ever could thank him. I mean, I never could find him.
0: Yeah.
2: He disappeared. But anyway, I got some clips of Legends of Soul Radio, including Al Garner at KYOK, who was named the Duke of Earl. That's, you know, DJs back in those days had names.
0: Oh, yeah, like the Crown Prince, of course.
2: Exactly. Uh-huh. Exactly. Uh-huh. And I also got an excerpt of Walt Baby Love's Last Day at WNBC.
0: Uh-huh.
2: That was back in the 70s.
0: Yeah.
2: And then we got, one of your favorites, the WGES Al Benson.
0: Yes, absolutely.
2: And he was quite unique. And then a little Skipper Lee from Houston on KCOH playing the dollar an hour game. All kind of fun stuff. I'm probably leaving things out. But fact of the matter is, I want to thank you for allowing me to talk about this show.
0: Oh no, I'm delighted that you're doing it. My God, this is a labor of love for you. It's not like you're trying to make it a commercial
2: success.
0: I'll
2: never make a dime out of it, and I don't plan to.
0: Right,
2: that's
0: why I love plugging it, because it truly is your labor of love, and there are so many people who are just like us who love this stuff. So 6 to midnight, soulofthecity.net. And again, if you use an aggregator and you can't find Soul of the City, go ahead and look for Houston Radio Platinum, because that's the entity that carries it. So if you have to do that, you can. Otherwise, go to soulofthecity.net. And, you know, Al Garner, when you're mentioning he was Duke of Earl.
2: It was Al Garner.
0: G-A-R-N-E-R. Yeah, I remember. I always knew him as Alligator because he used that as a nickname. But when I had first heard him do Duke of Earl, the first thing I thought is, well, where's Peacock? You know, is Don Robey in this somewhere? Duke of Earl.
2: No, although...
0: Does make you wonder, doesn't it? You're in the right market.
2: Yeah, but this gentleman named Al Garner, he came from that station in Florida, WRBD.
0: Yeah. Right, the Rockin' Big Daddy, 1470.
2: And that's where he came from.
0: Yeah. No, that's why I say I know who he is.
2: Did you ever meet him?
0: No. But I loved that RBD and WRBD FM that was in the mid-60s playing R&B oldies.
2: Oh my goodness!
0: I was their only listener, but
2: you said another radio station bit the dust or something.
0: Oh you know, that's what Chris in South Carolina is going to talk to. I don't know what, but you know, as you know, BT, they turned back the license. But what was amazing to me when I read that article is they also did it as an also ran. They also turned back a license at 400 Radio Road. I'm like, oh my God, that's big ways. You know, back in the day, of course, and it was just an also ran in the article. And before the Kaplan's, of course, it was owned by Tom's, and it had a legendary history, but, you know, now it's gone.
2: A friend of mine was telling me about Salem turning off 620 in Dallas.
0: Yeah. Hang on a minute. Don't go away. All right, because I know if I don't do this, well, I have to do this right now on WGN Radio.

0: and radio. I'm Raleigh James. So happy 70th to Lisa. And yeah, that was my fave, even though Johnny disagrees with me. But that's the beauty of it. We all agree the best oldies are the ones that take you where you want to go. But we kind of differ on what will help you make the trip. Now, I did want to mention that was an interesting. It was not Hal David and Burt Bacharach. It was Bomb Giant K, and they were a trio that actually did a lot of work for. Elvis Presley recorded 40 of their songs. If you're ready for that, and that was Bernie Bomb and Bill Giant, who was actually Bill Zimmerman, and then it was Florence K, and the three of them would write that stuff. And so there was Unsatisfied as a flip side. But it's the one that did it for me. All right, so I didn't want to let Johnny go without finishing the 620 story. Interestingly, as you well know, 620 had been in Wichita Falls forever, and I think it came to the Dallas area, what, in about 1978 maybe?
1: I knew that there was a Wichita Falls station that tried to get into Dallas on 990.
0: No, I know that. No, that's this is 620. And
1: I don't know its history at all. All I heard before, and Gary and Fran remembers that station because he lived in Dallas.
0: Right.
1: But I mean, didn't they have a really good signal?
0: It was a reasonable signal, but let's go with 1310 first, because when we're talking about KAAM, we start there. And that's when the city of Dallas donated one of the stations to, the library, the city, something. The FM Bonneville brought WRR. But the AM, that's became KAAM, and it was MOR in about 1978. And it was that until it went to the ticket. In 1994, and but then the KAAM call letters wound up on 770, where,
1: correct,
0: as far as I know, they still are. So with Christian talk programming or what have you. So it's the 620 that the former KWFT that's leaving, and leaving. It's dead. I mean, they're off the air.
1: Go ahead. I do have a question, and it's simple. When a station surrenders or turns in their license, why is it over, nobody can ever reapply for that again?
0: Well, it's not that nobody can ever reapply for it. It goes in windows now. Originally, you could reapply for it, but I'm pretty sure that the next time there's a window that frequency could be open.
1: Could it be put back on the air at a lower power?
0: Well, there's many different deals you're going to have to deal with on that. And so let's see. Like I say, the first thing is I think it would have to come up that it would be open to be applied for the frequency. And I'm not sure what they'll do with that. It is absolutely gone at this point.
1: Speaking of gone, there's a 12:30 a.m. in Houston where the helicopter hit the tower.
0: Yes, of course.
1: And there was an AM on it, the legendary KNUZ.
0: Right.
1: And then it's been leased out since KCOH was on there. I think they're not even on a real station anymore, I think. And then, I don't know, there was... there was the FM, the old KQUE, 100,000 watts was on the tower as well.
0: Yes.
1: And I don't know what became of that, but they found a way to get back on the air and probably put out their 100,000 watts. But
0: they'd be better served elsewhere as far as that goes. I just looked up the pattern of that 620, by the way, while we were talking, and it wouldn't be worth applying for.
1: Really?
0: Well, here's why. All right. Now, it was 5,000 watts in the day. It was 4,500 watts at night with a four-tower array. And in McKinney.
1: Whoa.
0: Wait, located in McKinney. All right. Keep that in mind. And you know where McKinney is. So, you know, yeah, you're doing fine in Plano and, you know, parts of the Metroplex. But anybody who would think that you're covering the Metroplex, you are not.
1: At night or day? Or day or night?
0: Well, day maybe, but you know, I can see why they turned it back. I don't see why anybody would want to resurrect that.
1: And with regard to that 1230 in Houston, I don't know if it'll ever be back.
0: Well,
1: I mean, that's the local frequency anyway. I mean, the city outgrew that 1230 back in 1971.
0: Right, absolutely. Well, and it might be. I've never tried to count the stations. I've got my signal book. I guess I could. But of all the Class 4s, what we used to call the Class 4s, that 1230 might be the busiest.
1: Oh, yeah. You know, I mean, it's like,
0: There's so many different stations on that frequency that, you know, there again, what would you want it for?
1: Yeah. I mean, at one time, that was the best-sounding AM 1230 that ever existed. They were good and loud and solid as a rock.
0: Yeah.
1: But that was in 1991. So anyway, with that, you got other callers to take, I'm assuming.
0: Yes, I absolutely do, as far as that goes. But always fun to walk down memory lane. But no, I would say that 620, you don't want anything to do with it.
1: Well, and I'll give your Lou Johnson song another chance.
0: Well, no, don't do that. Again, the ones that take
1: I'm going to reevaluate
0: it.
1: Well, no. Maybe I'm missing something.
0: No, you either like it or you don't. You know, I don't ever question what I like or don't, so I don't think you should either.
1: All
0: right. So Sunday night.
1: In the meantime.
0: Sunday night, 6 p.m. to midnight Central Time, soulofthecity.net, Johnny Taylor at 8. All right.
1: Yeah, we're going to do a lot of Johnny Taylor. I mean, a lot.
0: Yeah,
1: so
0: cheaper to keep her. Yeah, all right, good deal.
1: Oh, yes. Yeah. Okay. Don't get me started now.
0: All right, talk to you later.
1: Off this phone.
0: Okay, bye.
1: Okay.
0: Yeah, so indeed, 888-876-5593. Always nice to talk to Johnny. And I'm so enamored with people who will take the amount of time it takes to do something like that just strictly as a labor of love. All right, Chris in South Carolina, another AM Bites the Dust. What station is it that's no longer with us?
2: That's WAIM out of Anderson, South Carolina.
0: Oh, yeah.
2: That's 1230 AM.
0: There you go. Well,
2: I found out last night, and I was shocked to see it go, because I thought that station was, so you know, it's a small station, and you hardly see no cars there. Like, nobody's manning the fort there at
0: right.
2: the station.
0: No, absolutely. They're running a distance. And, of course, they started out about 1935 and doing Anderson High School football and things like that. And I think that it's a sad story, but it's one of the things that you would expect would be coming.
2: Yeah, because, you know, when Rush Limbaugh got off the air and all that stuff, and his fate, he same thing away, and you know, they lost T.L. Hanna football a couple of years ago.
0: Yeah, well, so, yes, gone and not forgotten. So, good deal.
2: Yeah,
0: yes.
2: You think anybody going to resurrect it to come back on the air?
0: I don't see why they would.
2: Yeah, because, you know, a lot of these AM stations is down left and right.
0: I think what you would do is you'd analyze whether you could put a 250-watt translator on FM, and remember, there's no real height requirements, but you know, Anderson's flat as a pancake. But the deal is, if you thought you could do something with the translator, you might want to put that on to drive it. But to do it on their own, no, absolutely not. And so, you know, their competitor was 1280 WANS, and
2: they both off the air.
0: I was going to say they went from sports to Christian to dark. Yeah, absolutely.
2: I think the only one AM station there is like WRIC or something.
0: Well, it's
2: RIX.
0: It's the way of the world, unfortunately. We don't think about it, but it was a fairly short period of time comparatively that these fairly low power AM stations ruled the roost, but they did, and we'll miss them. Emotionally, but no, I don't think there'd be any business decision to bring that back. Now, I don't know, by the way, I know where it was. It was on Old Williamson Road, but I don't know whether that land could be sold for something, you know, profitable. That's what I'd be looking at.
2: Yeah, because, you know, that parking lot is like tore up and like it's abandoned.
0: You're right, absolutely. Right, exactly. But, you know, if you can envision it as being something else, it's zoned commercial, you know, maybe the land will have some value.
2: Uh-huh, and you know they have that one tower light on, too.
0: Yeah, well, that can easily go away. Gone but not forgotten, and always good to hear from you. Thanks, Chris.
2: Yeah, any updates on the WBC in Charlotte?
0: Well, the BT thing, we've talked about that. I didn't want to be right, but, you know, they sold it they sold the land for housing development. And true for the old ways, the 400 Radio Road facility, that same deal.
2: Yeah, so they're going to go off the air soon.
0: Yeah, well, I would assume that BT is already off the air. I'd be surprised if they weren't.
2: Well, last night they were still staying.
0: Well, then there they are. But no, they're going to turn that license back.
2: Oh, if anyone needs an AM transmitter, I think WCRS needs one because they're off the air on AM, but not FM.
0: All right. Well, there you go. Thanks, Chris. Appreciate
2: it. AM radio.
0: Yep.
2: Save AM radio. Thank you.
0: Thanks. Yeah, I don't know. I didn't realize they were still on because the way the articles I read made it pretty cut and dried that was say sayonara for both the old ways and BT. All right. So still stunting. All right. I wish the news was better. But again, on an emotional level, boy, I'm sure with you 100%. But on a business level, no, you don't want these frequencies. All right, so 888-876-5593, 8888. Raleigh, we'll get to Nick in Baltimore coming up on WGN Radio.

0: the audience, and she told her friend Bobby Columbia about him because Bobby, his band Blood, Sweat, and Tears had broken up just after that debut Columbia album, Child is the Father of the Man. And so he said, yeah, I'll look at it. And he was absolutely impressed, as well he should have been. Just such a great voice. And David Clayton Thomas wrote Spinning Wheel as well, and did a wonderfully admirable job on interpreting Laura Naira stuff too, like in When I Die and all that. So no cause of death as yet, but rest in peace, David Clayton Thomas. All right, so we have Nick in Baltimore. Nick, welcome to WGN Radio. What's up tonight?
1: Hey, how you doing, Wally?
0: Better than David Clayton Thomas. Yeah.
1: Yeah, that's sad news. Yeah. I tell you, I remember when that record was out.
0: Sure.
1: Is it 1969, right?
0: Well, it came out as a single in 68, and the album came out in 69. It was actually recorded, I think, in the fall or winter, like November, December of 67. They actually went in and recorded it in New York.
1: Okay.
0: But yeah, it was a real change, both for Blood, Sweat, and Tears, because they were pretty much down and out by that time, and for David Clayton Thomas, you know, he was appearing in a lot of coffee houses and stuff like that, and fellow Canadian Paul Anka got him a lot of things too. He was doing some jazz stuff and all that, but for the most part, you're talking about a guy who's living in his car. And after he sat in with John Lee Hooker, he took off for New York, and then Judy Collins heard him, and the rest is history.
1: I always like Blood, Sweat, and Tears,
0: like
1: Chicago.
0: Yeah.
1: It makes a jazz and rock, you know.
0: Yeah, no, it did very well. And he left a couple times. I think he left in 72 the first time. And but a number of neat stuff. He wrote Lucretia McEvil and stuff like that, and did a nice job on Carole King's Heidi Ho and all that kind of stuff. And he wound up coming back, because when he left in 72, after that, the band started falling apart, everybody kind of going back to their families and all that. Mm-hmm. And then they came back together briefly and did a bunch of stuff. And then he did some solo stuff, and you know, frankly, nothing that I'd really care to play. But I knew he was in Toronto, but he'd been there for over 20 years, and he was touring with a big band and all that kind of stuff. But my question is, what happened? Because I didn't hear that he was sick. But of course, you know, we're at that age, 84 years old, and stuff happens.
1: Wow. Yeah. Well, you got your break's coming up. You want me to hang on? Because I had some other stuff.
0: Oh, good. Absolutely, I do. Don't go away. Stay right where you are, and we'll pick it up right after the news right here on WGN Radio.

0: James, yeah, Tammy Terrell, All I Do Is Think of You, 1966. And you're saying, wait, I never heard this record before, or at least not until recently. It was actually recorded in January of 66, and Motown decided they weren't going to release it. Now, the beauty of CDs is after they ran out of everything else, it's really true, they started to kind of comb the vault, see what else could we release. And sure enough, song was written by Stevie Wonder and Clarence Paul, along with Morris Broadnax. And it got released finally after 2000. I think it was part of Cellar Full of Motown. And it was a fine addition. Though, you know, quality-wise, not the best, but still a fine song. And that was what Lisa and Joliet wanted, and now she has. And we're back to Nick in Baltimore. So, all right, Nick, floor is yours.
1: Hey, it's great to hear Johnny and everybody. And hey, I hope Fran's doing better.
0: Yeah.
1: I saw on your website there. I wanted to mention this little radio, this DX-286. It's a phenomenal machine.
0: Oh, yeah.
1: I've just been having fun with it. And what I did with mine, I have a loop next to it, and I just took an external whip, an extra whip I had.
0: Uh-huh.
1: This alligator clipped it to the end of the the whip on there, so I don't wear the whip out.
0: Right.
1: These whips go bad, and it's phenomenal. I'm getting, you know, the short wave. Of course, the noise floor is really, you know, electrical noise, but the FM is phenomenal.
0: That's neat. Yeah, the Kadosin.
1: KYW's FM.
0: Yeah, 286, DX-286. It looks like a nice radio, and it's not terribly expensive.
1: Mm-hmm.
0: So, yeah.
1: Yeah, it's a decent machine. I mean, I'm just having a lot of fun with it. It's really selective, and because there's not that much to listen to nowadays, but it's still fun to DX with it.
0: Yeah, it is. But you're right. It's somewhat of a bittersweet thing as well. And what it is, and we talked about this before, but what makes this radio special is that audio chip that normally is in cars, that NXP-TEF,
1: right.
0: that gives it a lot of processing power and great SNR. And yeah, and it's ultra lightweight, so it's a nice little radio.
1: Yeah.
0: And it is, as I say, as far as radio goes, it's relatively inexpensive right now on Amazon. I don't know if it's because of Prime Days or not, but it's $76.
1: Yeah, it went down. I paid more for it.
0: Yeah, I know. I saw it the other day that way as well. But so I don't know. I don't know if that's part of Amazon Prime Days or not. But for $76, it's a great radio to add to your arsenal. Of course, it's a digital readout. It's got, you know, all sorts of bells and whistles. And that what I like is that it's selective. Mm-hmm. That's great.
1: Yeah, it's really selective on AM and FM.
0: Yeah.
1: I mean, I get the first adjacencies on this thing, living here in eastern Baltimore County, you know, the signals are kind of strange here because it bounces off the water, you know.
0: Well, sure.
1: And you get that two-edge pickup pattern.
0: Sure.
1: And so you get a lot of Delaware and mixing in with the D.C. The other day, I was getting KTU out of New York.
0: Oh, that's interesting.
1: On 103.5, that's how good the ducting was.
0: Yeah.
1: But like I said, I was getting KYW's FM side. I mean, so strong last night, it was like a local.
0: Yeah.
1: And to the point I was getting the RDS, I was getting a readout.
0: Wow.
1: It's kind of interesting to play with it, you know. You were talking about those stations, you know, KCJV in San Antonio.
0: Uh-huh.
1: That's that 15-watt low-powered station.
0: Right. Chris Varelis, he used to work for the fire department, and he just loves the West Side sounds. So, the best music you've never heard, and that's that 97.9. And I'm going to have to check out KEDA as well that Johnny mentioned. I have not heard them as yet, but certainly Pepsi Pena, I know who that is, so... he certainly comes with a pedigree for the West Side Sound.
1: KEDA, is that it? That's what, 1540, you said?
0: Yeah, and I think it's like 99.9 as well.
1: And they're oldies?
0: Yeah, supposedly. Supposedly it's West Side Sound.
1: Okay.
0: Now, I don't know whether Pepsi Pena is just doing the Sunday night show, which he does do. Henry Pena is his actual name. But they call it Jalapeno Radio. And he does the Tejano Soul radio show and San Antonio Oldies. And so, so Tejano is 3 to 6 on Sunday and San Antonio Oldies is 6 to 9. Now, Johnny says they're doing this the rest of the time, too, which I kind of want to hear. So I'll check that out for sure.
1: I'll check that out, too.
0: Yeah.
1: But, and I love Johnny's thing out of Houston. It's just phenomenal.
0: Yeah.
1: What a great show he does.
0: You betcha.
1: And, so there are places for us to go on the radio, on the dial, to hear the stuff we want to hear.
0: Yes. We have to search for it a bit more. But there are, and then they come and they go. You know, for a while, the Manic Hispanic was doing a great weekend oldie show, and I don't think he is right now. But they come and they go. I really wish, when I think of San Antonio, that the Low and Slow Cruising show would come back. That's Wild Bill Riley. I thought he was great with that show.
1: So and what was that? That was on what, Kono?
0: Yes. Absolutely, Kono.
1: I'm sorry to see that go away.
0: Oh, me too. And we were talking about KAAM before, and there was a guy on KAAM who used to do an oldie show, Hot Rod. I forget his last name, but he called himself Hot Rod.
1: Oh, yeah.
0: And that was good, too. Although he didn't know too much as far as that goes about some of our beach music artists or stuff like that. But other than that, he knew his stuff. So, yeah, I miss it.
1: Yeah, it's something. You know, two other things I wanted to ask you.
0: Yeah.
1: WKKO, right, when we were talking about the daytimer.
0: Yeah, back to Cocoa Beach.
1: Space Coast.
0: Right.
1: Yeah. That was a non-directional daytimer, right?
0: Yeah. Yeah, you're talking about the 860.
1: And, yeah, did somebody buy that and take it off, or...
0: You know, I don't know that it's off the air, is it? Because I know that it went on. I remember went on in 53. But I think they may still be on the air. Let me look. I'll look.
1: Okay.
0: Yeah, they...
1: I was thinking maybe because of WGUL in Tampa.
0: Right. Let's see.
1: Bumped it off. That was a fantastic station.
0: Yeah. Oh, yeah. Absolutely. And I say, you betcha. And I don't see it listed here. So you may be absolutely right. It may be gone. That's a shame.
1: Like so many good ones.
0: Oh,
1: and
0: absolutely.
1: The thing about over here, the final thing I wanted to tell you over here, Wynn is now doing Black Information.
0: Right. By the way, now this is interesting. I don't know how I missed this, but it claims that KKO signed off in 2000. Oh my God.
1: Oh.
0: And yeah, it was definitely a rundown at Sunday, but I didn't think it was that early as far as that goes. But maybe so. There was a lot of history about that. It was the first station in Cocoa, but of course no one in their right mind lived there then. It had, you know, a couple employees and 1,000 watts an hour. Yeah.
1: At that distance, would they have gone off because of the station in Toronto back in those days?
0: Oh, you mean why that 680? No, there were a lot of people at that 680, including WPTF in Raleigh, that would have had precedence.
1: Okay. The 860 station in...
0: I'm going with 860. Oh, 860. Yeah, well, it's... who would have... I don't know who would have knocked that 860 off. possible that Canada was a problem, but it was obviously it was a daytimer, and because the frequency was a clear, but I don't remember if that was our clear or a Canada/Mexico clear.
1: It was Canadian.
0: Okay, so Canadian clear. So if it was Canadian clear, then you know you had 10,000 watts in Saskatoon for sure, and you had 50,000 watts in Toronto. So yeah, your CJBC probably would have done it.
1: Yeah. So. Hey, you mentioned before I go 680, okay?
0: Yeah.
1: The interesting thing about that, the station in Tampa at 680.
0: Yeah.
1: And 107.3, that was Metro Media, right? At one point. And at the same time, they owned CBM up here.
0: Right.
1: And it's funny because that 680 was a daytimer.
0: Right.
1: At the time.
0: Right. And I think it is still. I think it is still on the air. I think they're Genesis now, but I think they are. Yeah, right. That's right. I'm pretty sure that they are still there. Yeah, good stuff. And you know, I just looked them up. Radio Genesis. Yeah, so they are still Genesis. And we cover more than 10 counties. Well, in the day. Okay.
1: Yeah.
0: All right. So there you have it. Yep. Good memories.
1: Well, I appreciate your time, and
0: always good to talk to you. Thank you.
1: Appreciate the show.
0: Yeah,
1: thanks.
0: Appreciate it.
1: Thanks.
0: Okay, bye.
1: Okay.
0: So and that I think that had been off for a while. One at LFF and at 680, and that went off the air and then came back and all those things. Anyway, I digress, and I'll digress with you next right here on WGN Radio.

0: WGN Radio, I'm Riley James. The Byrds, 1968 from Sweetheart of the Rodeo, You're Still on My Mind, an interesting request from Lisa. That, of course, is a cover, needless to say. Luke McDaniel wrote it, and half the world did it, including George Jones. So there you have You're Still on My Mind. All right, so 888-876-5593 would be 8888 Raleigh, and that is going to take us to Gary in Austin. Yo, Gary, welcome back to WGN Radio.
1: Well, hey, Raleigh. Just a couple comments on various subjects. On the meat subject,
0: yeah.
1: When I lived in Houston in the 80s, and I would go to this bar near my house, and there were people, even in those days, would come through selling meat.
0: Mm-hmm. Out of a truck.
1: And,
0: right.
1: Yeah, out of it, that's right. Yeah, I was thinking, I wonder if somebody borrowed a grocery truck.
0: Certainly borrowed the meat, that's for sure.
1: Yeah. people bought it.
0: Yeah.
1: And, they'd sell three or four, packages of meat. I never bought it, but I hate to cook.
0: So. I'm with you, but I suspect that's very small time. I think in the organized crime world, they were probably selling a lot of it, and probably going to restaurants and all that. It was an actual supply chain, probably, for some businesses. So but the bad part about this, of course, is we're the ones paying the darn price.
1: That's true. Yeah, we're the ones that anything like that happens, we're the ones.
0: Yeah, that's right. They just increase the price, and we pay it. So I wish there was something that could be done, but I suspect grocery stores, and obviously Walmart has a lot of trouble with theft, and why they went to the unmanned checkouts is just insanity, and most of them are kind of starting to roll that back, but theft's a very big part of it.
1: Yeah, and about 620 and 1310.
0: Yes.
1: When 1310 was sold in 78,
0: okay,
1: Bonneville bought them, and they bought 92.5.
0: Right, wanted that old WRR. Yeah, that's what they wanted.
1: RR was 101.1, and the city couldn't sell it because the class. Anytime they tried to sell it, and they tried to sell it for years, the classical fans would get up in arms and file protests with the city council. So. Then 1310 became KAAM and 92.5 had been KAFM, so they kept those calls, and both of them were kind of MOR.
0: Right.
1: And then 1310 went to the satellite music network that had, the one with Eddie Hubbard, and they had that for a while.
0: Right.
1: And then they did their own, and then they went oldies. They were kind of a good oldie station there for a while in the mid 80s. And then
0: there were sports.
1: I'm not
0: after
1: sure
0: that.
1: There were sports. What mid 90s?
0: Ticket 94. I think they went to the Ticket.
1: And I think that the Wichita Falls station moved in the early 90s.
0: Right.
1: It took them a while to do that.
0: Right.
1: And I know my father was very happy when that came in there because he was a big fan of music of your life. So he was real happy to have it with a signal. But when they were KWFT, the one thing they did, and they covered a lot of, northern Texas and way up into Oklahoma and all that,
0: right.
1: But they were really great with weather coverage, which they needed that.
0: Yo, absolutely. And that is needed to this day and is worse than ever.
1: And now there's I think the only thing left in Wichita Falls is 1290, which doesn't go anywhere, really.
0: Right.
1: I was really disheartened when they moved that out of there because I thought, people are not going to be able to have the penetration for weather coverage now, that this station's gone. And Dallas doesn't need another station. They got 40 or 50 of them.
0: Right.
1: They don't need any more. And
0: But you're so right about weather, and even stations that are, you know, well-heeled otherwise and covering full markets, very few stations are like WGN that, you know, here's tornadoes and we're breaking in at night. You know, anymore, you can forget about it. I can't tell you how many traffic types I've been in with inclement weather where I'm scanning the dial and no one is talking about it because there's probably absolutely no one live at that radio station or any of the stations that I could pick up. And that's been going on. Been going on for over 25 years. Just horrible.
1: Around here, you know, if there's any weather thing happening, I don't even turn the radio on because then I'm not going to get any information. I have my phone.
0: No, unfortunately, you're right. Hang on a minute. Don't go away. I've blown the news again. Stay where you are. And we'll pick it up right after this on WGN Radio.
2: Yeah, he. This court is now in session. His Honor, Judge Pigmeat, Marked, and Poseidon.

0: as your next door neighbor. Out of this courtroom! Out of this courtroom!
1: Judge, your honorship high, sir. Did I hear you say order in the court?
0: Yes, I said order.
1: Well, I'll take two cans of beer, please.

0: Pigmeat, sir. Don't you remember me?
1: No, who are you, boy?
0: Well, I'm the fella that introduced you to your wife.
1: To my wife?
0: Yeah.
1: Life, you son of a gun.
2: WGN Radio. I'm Raleigh James. So there's the original Pigmeat Markham. Yeah, and you thought rapping was something a little more recent. That's 1968, but... The interesting thing, by the way, is Dave on the north side who requested. The interesting thing about Here Come the Judge was it was a comedy routine that Pigmeat Markham developed in 1928. It was a routine. He wore the judge's robe and made fun of all formal courtrooms. And, of course, the line was always, hey, yeah, hey, yeah, here come the judge. And he performed that on the Chitlin circuit. In the 30s, the Depression and all that, and all the black venues in Jim Crow era. And 1947, he actually was bringing the act to radio, and then when the Ed Sullivan Show debuted it, he performed there. And, the character would always loudly declare, honor in the court! And then, the accused would be hit with an inflated balloon, and, you know, the line of the thing would be there. But what happened, the way it wound up on Laugh-In, was Sammy Davis Jr. 1968, Sammy Davis Jr. was on Rowan and Martin's Laugh-In, and he used the Here Come the Judge as a catchphrase, and it went viral. And he was gentleman enough to say, hey, that ain't mine. That's Pigmeat Markham's. You know, that's who you gotta go to for that. And so Pigmeat Markham wound up performing the routine directly on Laugh-In and other network shows. And then in 68, that came out on Chess. And interestingly, the drummer, Maurice White. Yeah, there's a name you know if you are a Chicago radio and records, more to the point, fan, Earth, Wind, and Fire, and more. And so that got to number 19 on the charts. And, of course, a cover version, if you will, Shorty Long. But Pigmeat Markham was the original and real deal. And it was Dave on the north side who wanted to hear that. All right, now, yes, we interrupt that to go back to Gary in Austin. I don't know what we were talking about, but we're back talking about it again.
3: Well, we're talking about weather. It's good to hear that Pigmeat Markham thing. I hadn't heard it in quite a while.
2: Yeah, I
3: enjoyed it.
2: I hadn't either, and I didn't realize how good it was. It really was
3: really
2: clever.
3: Good.
2: Yeah, yeah. So that I'm glad Dave suggested. Yeah, the weather thing has been a problem of mine now for, you know, over 35 years. And I've often told the story about being in a tornado outside of Spearfish, South Dakota at night. And, you know, literally when two of the four wheels are off the ground, I start to get very interested in finding out what's going on. So, of course, I turn on the radio, fool that I am. And firstly, I didn't get a local station until Coma in Oklahoma City. And believe me, they weren't concerned about my tornado. But since then,
3: they weren't.
2: Whether it's traffic, and that's another thing, you know, I'll be in this horrible traffic tie-up on I-40 coming back from Las Vegas. I'll dial every possible station. Not a thing. I finally have to, you know, pull out the computer because I don't use a phone. So I pull out the laptop and go to AZ-511 for ADOT and find out what's going on. But radio has so abdicated that, and I recognize easily that, you know, when things are automated and when cash is tight and all that, but, you know, you'll remember back in the day when KVIL, before it was Fairbanks, when it was just an automated deal in Dallas, they had pretty good weather. And after a while, when something would come up where they didn't have like a cart for it that they could, have queued at a distance, that's when Ron Chapman came up with the Wow Cart. It was weather outside the window. And he said, wow, look at this. Can you just believe what's going on outside? Look at your window. No, and that would be, you know, kind of a catchphrase for anything where he couldn't figure out what it was.
3: Yeah.
2: But at least they were thinking in terms of we've got to provide the weather. No, it's just other than WGN, I don't know anybody who interrupts programming for the weather.
3: And even when Fairbanks owned them, they actually put in weather radar.
2: Yeah.
3: For a while, you know, maybe they had, I don't know.
2: Well, Fairbanks was absolutely, you know, I worked for them at their headquarters in Indianapolis, and it was a class operation. Expense was not spared. And so, you know, all the way around. And can't say a bad thing about that. And, of course, between Chapman and George Johns together, that was magic in Dallas. I mean, they literally took over. but they were willing to spend
3: really
2: it.
3: Wasn't really my cup of tea.
2: No, I don't want to hear that either.
3: The jocks.
2: Yeah, I don't want to hear that either.
3: I liked their jocks. I didn't like their music.
2: Right, exactly.
3: I didn't really like those jingles.
2: Oh, the Hugh Heller jingles?
3: Yeah.
2: It's a shame what happened to radio, because they can't afford to do it anymore. I like that one.
3: Yeah.
2: So, and I liked WIBC and you on the radio 1070. So there were some, but that was all Hugh Heller.
3: Every now and then I get that one. Never say you've got it made when you're leading the parade, KV.
2: Yeah.
3: I get that as an earworm.
2: Yeah. Absolutely. Yeah, that was Hugh Heller all the way around. They were memorable, and they did a real good job with that. But yeah, I don't know of virtually anybody who thinks about that. And that's why the arguments about radio and in the smart dash and all that ring so hollow to me. Because if I'm on I-40 and I can pick up everything from Phoenix to Flagstaff, and I can't find one radio station that's telling me why I'm, it's not just a little traffic tie up. It's a dead stop for 2 hours.
3: Yeah.
2: It's like,
3: nobody even does traffic.
2: No.
3: I can't think of anybody here who does traffic.
2: And if they do, they'll do canned, basically it's not really canned, but morning and afternoon on Metro or one of those where it's the same announcer on 13 different radio stations in your market.
3: Yeah.
2: And, the way it's done, you can't really follow along very easily anyway. But the idea of just of serving the public, it's just disappeared, and that's radio's strength. Radio is never going to be able to compete with the quote unquote World Wide Web, if you will. There are things online that are just going to take precedence, but the thing that radio can do and do better than anyone is local and live. And, live doesn't have to be at the studio. If you've got really good automation and people who will drop files in a timely manner, that's fine. But,
3: yeah, sure.
2: It doesn't have to be somebody sitting in front of a microphone 24/7. But with automation being as savvy as it is these days, they could easily do that. And it's just everybody has abdicated that. And, I get it in terms of dollars, but the reality is it wouldn't be that much more in terms of dollars to do it right.
3: No, it wouldn't. And, especially with all these clusters and stuff, you can have one person do it for the whole cluster.
2: Well, they can do it for the whole state.
3: I worry about the... people talk about, when everything goes down, the radio's your place to get information, but they're getting it from the internet too.
2: Well,
3: for the most part. So if the internet goes down, the radio stations aren't going to be able to get it either.
2: Well, this is a big problem, and I am proud of the FCC that they are aware of this, that they can't rely on, FEMA's CAP and IPAWS, which is the services you're talking about online. But the problem, and it's a universal problem, all counties across America, is that when the older guys retired, and I'm now saying it past tense, when they did the hiring, they didn't ask any of these emergency management candidates whether they knew anything about broadcasting, whether they even heard of EAS, whether they had any idea how that worked. And so what's happening is county after county, there's no one in the counties doing it, period. And, I face that in Gila County. And, of course, I opened my mouth, so now I'm the LP1. It's like, okay, you do it.
3: Yeah.
2: And I'm getting that together, and I will. But the bottom line is that I think that all across America that needs to be visited. Some of the state plans for emergency go back like 40 years. They haven't been updated. And yes, if the ICBMs crest the pole, you will not have the internet. I hate to break it to you, but it's not going to be there. And EAS is a wonderful system. They just passed some ruling today, actually, about hardening it from cyber attacks, because that's been a problem, too, of people being taking it over. But, of course, sadly, the biggest provider of the index was Sage. They were wonderful, and they got out of the business. They said, we're not doing it anymore. We'll update yours. We'll keep spare equipment, but we're not making the machines. And that's a real shame, because the only other player in this market is DASDAQ, and it is not as easy to use. Any engineer listening will tell you that. That's a shame. But ultimately, stations need to worry about it. How many stations actually audit their EAS logs every week to see what's coming in? You know,
3: right.
2: I do that Monday, Sunday morning at 2 a.m. John can attest to it. Every Sunday at 2 a.m., I audit the week's EAS logs to see what did I get, what did I send, what didn't I send, why didn't I, maybe I didn't want to, you know, all those things. Because
3: sure.
2: I don't send everything. Obviously, I rarely send anything that's just a watch if it's going to be weather-wise, because there's too many watches. But if it's a warning and it's affecting my area, you can bet that, you know, and some people set it to play like after the song. And I say, no. I'm not licensed to play Creedence Clearwater Revival records. I'm licensed to serve the public interest. It will break into the song.
3: Right.
2: And, that becomes important. But it is a problem across the country, and it's at least there's a tension that's now it's on the radar of the FCC. But still, county after county, you know, like that story I always tell, I feel so bad because for years I damned Clear Channel. I mean, I was their vocal critic about what happened in Minot, and people died because of a train derailment and noxious gas. Well, it turned out it didn't matter that they didn't have anybody in the market because the county never did an EAS alert.
3: Yeah,
2: so they absolutely did have people in Minneapolis, and if there was an EAS alert, they'd have known it. So,
3: yeah, and people now, a lot of younger people, don't even think about radio because they grew up with computers or phones.
2: Right,
3: or
2: IT.
3: Something like that. So they don't know anything about radio at all.
2: And that's a problem, too, from the standpoint of engineering, filling engineering positions when they come up. A lot of stations, they hire their quote-unquote chief engineer and is an IT person. They wouldn't know RF if they fell over it. And so, that's a problem. And for people who were saying, well, it's going to be past tense, no one has yet to show me, other than over the air, what will guaranteed work in an emergency. You know, there's no power, there's no internet, there's no phones. What do you do then? And the answer the answer is then broadcasting or nothing, because there isn't anything else.
3: Yeah, because I mean, broadcasting's free over the air. All you got to do is turn a radio
2: right,
3: on. You've
2: right, right,
3: and radio that you can power up.
2: You know, for just for public safety, that needs to continue no matter what. You know, even if it's just some counties, you know, 1610 part whatever. You know, but something, and unfortunately, a lot of places you get nothing.
3: Yeah, I know. And as I say, even myself, who. I never thought I would not. There are days I don't turn the radio on at all. And I never, if you'd asked me this 30 years ago, I was, oh, no, I turn the radio on every day. And, you know.
2: Right,
3: now
2: right.
3: No, I mean. Damn, because I listen to all my streaming through other devices. You know.
2: Well, and radio's not giving you something that's non-duplicable. In addition to serving local communities, the other thing that radio needs to do and XM Sirius did it with Howard Stern, whether intentionally or inadvertently, they put something on the air that you couldn't get anywhere else. And if radio can do that, something that you can't get, and because no, you know, the idea of we're playing your favorites. No, you're not. You know, an individual's playing their favorites online with whatever stream they want. So you can't hang your hat on the music. It's got
3: to
2: be something.
3: I can go to Spotify and
2: right,
3: make a playlist
2: of course.
3: Or Apple Music. And
2: of
3: make
2: course,
3: a playlist
2: absolutely.
3: Of my favorites. I don't
2: you
3: have
2: know,
3: to.
2: And you might bitch about the algorithm, but for the most part, it's going to be closer to what you want than what you'd hear over the air. So you know.
3: Yeah.
2: That's radio's strength if it can have a non-duplicated personality. You know, if you're listening to me, you're listening to WGN, period. Now, yes, you can listen to the stream on WGN or my stream, but you're not going to get it anywhere else.
3: No, no.
2: And so that's what radio needs more of. And I don't know. I guess we'll see how it ultimately shakes out. But those are their two strengths, the non-duplicability and the local, serving local. You know, people should be able to think, oh, inclement weather, I'll turn on the radio. But nobody thinks that anymore because it doesn't matter.
3: No, they don't. I mean, you know, I live in an RF black hole, so hearing WGN here is not going to happen.
2: Right.
3: That maybe under winter conditions, I might be able to tell they're there.
2: Right. But, and it's not licensed to it's not licensed to serve you either. But
3: no, it's not.
2: You know, KLBJ doesn't have much power at night, but they got enough to cover the city.
3: They
2: should do something, but they don't.
3: They should.
2: Yeah.
3: They shouldn't.
2: Right.
3: They don't. And,
2: right.
3: know, they even got that little translator on 99.7, yeah. You know, it covers the Metro pretty well. So, but there's no point in listening to them. And what do they got? George Norrie and a bunch of other syndicated.
2: Yeah, stuff. Right.
3: There's no
2: right.
3: reason to listen to them.
2: Right, exactly. No reason whatsoever. And the same thing, one of the things we have to do as broadcasters is quarterly reports. We got to put them on our public files, and the FCC's manic about this. You do it or it can be a license violation. And so I look at other people's reports and I see things like they've run 10 PSAs or something, or they've, you know, copied and pasted what they did for a Sunday morning public affairs show. And I'm thinking to myself, you know, you're licensed to serve the public interest. For God's sakes, can't you at least do a little report about what's happened in your community over the quarter and what you were covering? No, not a chance. But, you know, mine are like 17 pages. I go the other way. But anyway, if you're ever bored and want to read public files, yeah, mine are out there. But, you know, I just see what people are passing off on the public files. And of course, very few people are even aware why there are a public file like that. You see, used to be you had to do ascertainments. And radio stations had to, you know, call people and ascertain what the issues were and then do a report of what they covered. Well, you don't do ascertainments anymore. You do these quarterly reports. And I guarantee if there was ever a big license challenge, it would be real hard to defend yourself when you ran 11 PSAs. You know,
3: yeah,
2: that's so that's really what I see. So, yeah. I don't know.
3: It's sad.
2: It is.
3: But it is what it is.
2: Yeah, absolutely. Absolutely. Always good to talk to you. Thanks.
3: Good to you. Thanks a lot. We'll talk to you soon.
2: All right, good. Bye. So 888-876-5593 is 8888-ROLLYE. I think we need to do something right now on WGN Radio.

0: WGN Radio. I'm Raleigh James. It's the flip side of Take Five. Blue Rondo a la Turk, Dave Brubeck. And 1959 on Columbia, we were talking about the other day, and someone said, what instrument does he play? Well, piano. Haven't you heard Blue Rondo a la Turk? Well, you have now. All right, so Herb is in Elgin. That's been a little while. So, Herb, thanks for calling. Welcome back to WGN.
1: Yeah, how are you?
0: All right, how about yourself?
1: I'm doing great, doing great. Yeah, been a little while. I've been listening, but I hadn't had an opportunity to call. But I wanted to pass some good information on to maybe some of the listeners.
0: Yeah.
1: We had the men's group. I think I was telling you about the men's group that we have in different locations in different parts of the states that have for low vision and for people that's blind. And different people in different professions, you know, some of them, you know, with journalists and then engineers and different ones.
0: Right.
1: But we have like about 10 men in the group now, and sometimes we get to be 18.
0: Yeah.
1: And I know that perhaps maybe some of the men that's listening may have eye problems or either may have a communication problems or different ideas that they perhaps need or they just need someone to talk to. So at any time, you know, a person can call. I left my I can leave my number with John again. And if anyone would like to call, then it would be great, you know, they could
0: I'll tell you what,
1: group.
0: I can think immediately that this would be great for Jim in Richmond. So I am going to give you to John again. We'll get your number. And then when Jim calls next time, because, boy, he could use the support.
1: Yeah, I know. I remember calling him once about Jim.
0: Yeah,
1: he needs some support, quite a bit of support.
0: Exactly.
1: But, you know, but the thing about it, the other thing what I wanted to mention that, you know, a lot of times, you know, what we constantly working on is trying to expand. And we have, like, people in New Orleans. We have in North Carolina, people in Tampa, Florida, in Houston, Texas. And we all just connect once a week.
0: That's great.
1: And we talk about the different issues. Some of the gentlemen is blind, and then some just have low vision, just like I have low vision. But we share a lot of different ideas and different things that a person could do when they have eye problems.
0: Right.
1: So I thought I would kind of pass that on to you, because I've been listening. You have a great show, too.
0: Oh, that's so nice.
1: And I was listening to the gentleman the other night when you was talking, and he was saying that he was moving.
0: Yeah.
1: And you had encouraged him to move and don't say nothing to his relatives.
0: Oh, right.
1: That's 100%.
0: Right.
1: That's 100%.
0: Yeah, absolutely. That's Kevin. And yeah, let them find out after you're gone. Yes.
1: Yeah, that's right. That's right. Yeah. So I enjoyed the show. I thought I would pass the information on if anyone that's listening, because I know it's another gentleman that listens that's blind.
0: Oh, yeah.
1: And, you know, if he
0: several.
1: They would like to connect, then I can contact, let them know about the person that could connect them online.
0: Yeah, no, that'd be great. And while we're talking, I just looked up for a support group in Wisconsin where Jim is, and they do have a number to call for information on that, too. So there's probably all sorts of things available. That's great.
1: Yeah, because we also work with Hadley. You know, which is located down with NETCA.
0: Right.
1: So it's a lot of sources, but a lot of times some of the men get kind of depressed.
0: Well, yes.
1: And they really don't have anybody to communicate with. So we constantly are sharing different ideas and different things that a person could do.
0: Yeah.
1: No, so if anyone else is listening that have that problem, then, you know.
0: Yeah, that's great.
1: Take my number.
0: No, that's wonderful, because you're 100% right. Attitude is everything. And when you start to hit that depression, it's real hard to lift out from that on your own. So I get
1: that. Yes, it is.
0: Yeah.
1: Yeah. Yeah, so it's nice talking to you. I thought I'd kind of pass that information.
0: That's
1: great. I enjoy the show. I'll always be listening.
0: Well, I love hearing from you, Herb, so don't be a stranger. Call anytime you like.
1: Okay, all right.
0: All right, thanks.
1: You have a good night.
0: You too, thanks.
1: All
0: appreciate it. All right,
1: okay.
0: Now don't go away. I'm
1: Bye.
0: Putting you on hold to go back to John. And we'll get that number, because that could be very important. You betcha. Finding like-minded people who have the same type of problems, that can be a world of help all the way around. But the bottom line is, if you're facing that, you're going to have to do a lot of the work yourself. And this is something we talk with Jim about. And it pays off, and it's worth worth it, but for many people, it's just so daunting, they don't. And then you wind up in the same situation again and again and again. All right, Kevin in Colorado Springs, speaking of the devil, welcome back to WGN Radio. Kevin. Nope, we lost Kevin tonight. All right, well, hopefully Kevin will call back next week. And I love talking to Kevin. So let's see what we have here. Mark in Aurora, welcome back to WGN Radio.
2: Oh, it's been years since I've heard that Dave Brubeck piece. I like that one.
0: Yeah.
2: I like that whole album.
0: Yeah.
2: I was going to. I was kind of tickled that you dealt with Shorty Long's "Here Come the Judge" because that was the one that booted me out of the countdown last Monday.
0: Well, that actually wasn't the Shorty Long. That was the original Pigmeat Markham.
2: Right. Yeah, I knew it was different. It sounded different, and I used to listen to CJBC occasionally in the Buffalo area because that's where I grew up, and I've always wondered about something. Why is it that Canada had the same effective radiated power limit that the United States did? They were both 50,000 watts.
0: International agreements, like NARBA.
2: Okay.
0: And that's also what caused some frequencies to be designated as Canadian clears or Mexican clears. Absolutely, that's by agreement.
2: And the two biggies, the two other biggies that I remember were what is now Zoomer Radio.
0: Right.
2: And I don't know if that one ever tried AM stereo, but PHUM on 1050 did, and something funny happened for a brief period of time. They turned up their pilot tone too loud, the 25 hertz pilot tone, and so when you listen to them, the music got broken up, and if your earbuds or if your radio audio frequencies went low enough, you would hear kind of a throbbing that would break up the music. And but I used to love Chum FM and something. I mean, before I knew about antenna pattern change, I was listening to them one morning before school, and I heard the signal temporarily silence and then come back on, and I thought, oh, they must have had a technical difficulty. Mm. And then I realized later, no, they were changing antenna patterns.
0: Right, exactly.
2: But do you know if 740, which is now Zoomer, ever went AM stereo?
0: I don't. Now, I know with Chum, that was definitely Motorola Sequam, because I remember that very well.
2: Yes, yes. And I... Also, did you know that WABC New York just got a new program director?
0: Well, that's Red Apple Radio, and that's the guy, Katzmatt. And so he's sort of running it, but who is the program director?
2: I don't remember the name, but I noticed one night that the newscasters had all changed and that they were going to a syndicated network for national news, and then they would do local news, but the old newscasters don't seem to be there anymore unless they're on during the day.
0: Lee Harris is vice president of news, but as far as program director, I think that's Kevin Dresch, and I don't know anything about him.
2: And they changed their lineup overnight a little bit.
0: Yeah.
2: Lionel is now on only weekends.
0: Well, that's his show.
2: Walter Sterling is on during the week.
0: Which is Walter Sabo. He's a radio consultant. But the deal is that Lionel requested
2: Walter Sterling's real name is Walter Sabo?
0: Yes, S-A-B-O. Mm-hmm.
2: Oh, okay. And he talks about UFOs every night.
0: Well, why not?
2: And conspiracy theories and all that
0: good
2: stuff.
0: Yeah, that's actually good. You know, he's probably brighter than George, but it doesn't take much. In any event,
2: brighter than who?
0: George Norrie. You know.
2: Oh yeah.
0: Doesn't take
2: and,
0: much.
2: Garden
0: vegetables are. But the guy who owns Red Apple, you know, he's a billionaire now, but he grew up as a fan, and he bought this station because he loves it. And so that's really what drives it more than any other name you see. It's going to be Katz. I can't
2: see there. there were two test stations with which I tested the sensitivity of a radio in Western New York. One was CKLW Windsor, and the other was WABC New York. And I found that if I put a radio near the baseboard heater in my house, I could begin to get WABC fairly well.
0: Yeah, yeah.
2: And
0: it operated as an antenna, of course.
2: And I had my first Grundig was the Music Boy 210 or the TR-505. It was a four-band radio, and I loved DXing with that thing. It was just so much fun, and there was a friend in school who had a Hammerland radio, and he told me about being able to get. He could turn the gain all the way up, and he had a 700-foot antenna wire in his backyard, and he could get WABC loud and clear during the day. And Cousin Brucey was on there when I was growing up.
0: Well, that's true.
2: And he still is. He's 90 years old now.
0: Yes, he is.
2: But he's on their music format.
0: Well, yeah, that's what I say. John Katz, I can't pronounce his name. It's Greek, but Katz, whatever. He owns it.
2: Katz or something.
0: Yeah, whatever. Well, if I tried, I probably could.
2: I'll hear it again tonight.
0: Yeah, it's like Katzimatatis or something, but anyway.
2: Something like that, yeah.
0: But, you know, he was a big-time fan, and so he walks his talk, and he was a fan of Brucey's. You know, he would have been right at that right at that age, because he was born in, like, 1948. So, so sure. That's the deal.
2: And I heard the Sea Crane... brick radio, the solar Bluetooth, advertised just after I bought it. And I bought it because it came with the free adapter. And then I was a little let down to find out that that adapter is the same one that I have with my SkyWave SSD.
0: I'll just
2: wait till something goes wrong with that adapter, and then I'll switch over to the other one. But yeah, the reason that I kept my solar radio after being indecisive about whether to return or not was something that came up with my home care worker. I don't have a living room lamp because, of course, I don't need one. So he would take something, if he needed to read something on his late afternoon shift, he would take it to the kitchen and turn the light on. And so I asked him the last time he was here, this radio has a flashlight in it. How easy is something for you to read in the dark when you turn that flashlight on? And he did, and he said, oh, that's very bright.
0: Good.
2: So that was what made me decide to keep that radio, even though, I mean, it's fun. It's nice having another Bluetooth outlet. I almost didn't keep it. But then when my home care worker told me that he could read by the flashlight, I thought, well, might as well keep it. And it's an intriguing little radio. Like you say, it's I didn't know that it was white.
0: Yeah, it is.
2: Of course, I can't see it.
0: Right, what would it matter? Yeah, because white doesn't sound any different than black as far as that goes. It's not going to. It looks different. It's not going to sound any different.
2: I know what white used to look like to me, though.
0: Yes, right.
2: And I will definitely get in touch with Herb.
0: Okay.
2: He sounds like a good man to get in touch with. I'll call John on.
0: Yeah.
2: I'll ask him the number when I call on Monday.
0: Okay.
2: But I've been happy with everything I've ever gotten from Sea Crane.
0: Good. Yeah. Me too. And what I like about that solar, like I say every time that it comes up and I'm talking about it, is that to have an emergency radio that will work no matter what, that's the only real emergency radio there is. Because when you have an emergency, if it's based on anything else, you may not have batteries. You might not have solar. You know, you certainly won't have power. So this will work no matter what.
2: And there's a slide switch on the right side so that if your lithium-ion battery runs out, you can use 3 AA nickel metal hydride or alkaline.
0: Right.
2: So it's just got all the bases covered.
0: You betcha.
2: It's a plenty sensitive radio, too, sensitive and selective.
0: Absolutely.
2: It does a good job on the reception.
0: I know. Well, that's in what fact, you know. That's what I love about Bob Crane. He just won't put out a radio that doesn't.
2: Well, in fact, the FM reception on this one is sometimes better than it is on the CC3, and the reason is that I think it still uses analog reception, so there aren't any digital gaps.
0: Okay.
2: All right.
0: Well, good to talk to you. Thanks. Appreciate the call.
2: Another Monday is coming.
0: Yes, it is, and I'll be ready for you.
2: All right.
0: Okay, thanks.
2: 1974.
0: Right. Okay. That's a good enough year.
2: Bye.
0: I'll do it. Okay, bye. Yeah, it was a Nashville year for me. All right, so we will, we'll never get to it all. I'm going to try, though. I'll shut up now on WGN Radio. Well, I thought I was supposed to do something. Maybe I'm supposed to do nothing. So I'll just do nothing, and then when I run out of time, if Adam comes back, he'll in fact stop me. Carl in Riverside had a request. I don't know if he's still with us. You still hanging on there, Carl?
3: Yes, ma'am, I am.
0: Oh, Carl, all right. So child, what is it you want to hear?
3: Well, before I get to that, Child is Father to the Man. I do believe I had that album in the day.
0: Is that the
3: one with Al Kooper?
0: Yes, it is.
3: I Can't Quit Her.
0: Yes.
3: That's what comes to mind.
0: Okay.

0: So it's kind of like, you know, nostalgic kind of thing, you know, in the day. But, and there was Michael McDonald with all of his white hair, kind of a paunch in the front. But I got it. I like the song.
1: Okay.
0: I like the song. Okay. Fontella Bass.
1: When you got a chance. Rescue Me. I want your tender tongue. Rescue Me. All right. All right.
0: I was singing it on the way back. I had to go rescue a damsel in distress earlier tonight. And on the way back, I was singing it, but it wasn't on the radio.
1: Well, no, that's fine. Now, see, if you were a real Fontella Bass fan, I'd expect you to tell me you're the boss. But I'll be happy to play Rescue Me.
0: You know what? There's something about that song that gets me going, you know?
1: Good. Good. Well, that's the late Renard Minor who co-wrote that, and we miss him.
0: If you say so.
1: Yeah, he used to call the show all the time. That's why I miss him, Renard. So, sadly died a few years ago.
0: Okay. Well, USA, we lost in soccer tonight, but I think we're continuing on anyway. So
1: things happen. Okay, thanks. All right.
0: Have a great weekend. Thank you.
1: All right, you too. Now, so tomorrow's a replay, and then Monday is a full show. Monday is also a full moon on the 29th, but we'll get to that in case you want to bayonet it or something. But let's see. I got five people in 4 minutes. Ralph in Rockford. All right, Ralph, what's up?
2: Yes, hello, Lord. I think one day or one night I will go on one of those Walter Serbo's UFOs that he talks about day and night, and then get to Arizona, and then we have more time.
1: Yeah, well, that might work. Absolutely. But, yeah, I'm sorry we have run out of time. But did you have a quick music question?
2: Yeah, well, I have a quick music question. I was thinking about, first of all, I wanted to thank you for Chris Montez. You know, 62, that was.
1: Right, on Monogram Records, yes. Mm-hmm.
2: Yeah, Monogram. Mm-hmm. I think Herb Alpert took care of him in the mid.
1: Oh yeah, that was huge. That was absolutely huge. But you got to tell me real quickly what you want to hear.
2: Yeah, well, I can say the more I hear you, the more I like you.
1: Okay, the more I see you, and I like that. I like that. I'll tell you what else I like by him in that same period was Time After Time.
2: The one I like, and I hope you will do that one time for me, is Call Me.
1: Oh, sure. Absolutely. I'll do Call You. I'll do it next week. You will hear Call Me by Chris Montez. All right. Thanks, Ralph. Appreciate it.
2: Thank you.
1: Okay. So Call Me by Chris Montez, we will do. Now, John says, let's see, what did John say? I don't know what John said. I think he said we got two things real quickly. We've got Chuck and Jim. So, Chuck, the moment is yours. What's up? Okay, we gave up on Chuck. Good night, Chuck. Hopefully he's sleeping well. And so let's see if Jim is sleeping well. He'll be closing it out tonight. So, Jim, welcome back to WGN Radio. The 2 minutes are yours.
3: Hi, Raleigh.
1: Hey.
3: I was dozing off, and I heard my name, and somebody was telling you some information, and I did not receive it because I was dozing off.
1: You'll have to ask John. He's got a phone number as well. Herb called and about men support groups for the visually impaired and blind.
3: Oh, okay.
1: So that's what that was.
3: And thank you.
1: All right.
3: I appreciate all you do for everyone.
1: So are you doing all right now?
3: Right now I'm doing all right, yes.
1: Good. All right. Excellent. Glad to hear it. Well, try not to do anything except whatever you want to do this weekend, and we'll talk to you next week.
3: Okay, thank
1: you. All right,
3: thanks.
1: Appreciate it. So again, rest in peace to David Clayton Thomas. Sad news. And that's pretty much it. Next week, Monday night trivia. And a big happy birthday again to Lisa in Dundee. Hopefully she heard her Lou Johnson requests. And I'm trying to think if there's anything else. I got 30 seconds left here to, you're right, and absolutely nothing to say, truth be known. So with that in mind, there'll be plenty to say Monday Night Trivia. So tomorrow it's a replay of Monday Night Trivia, and then Monday it will be live Monday Night Trivia for 3 big hours. So let's see. Usually what I tend to do, because Carol had the world's best show prep for me. I mean, there was was nothing like it. And so she would always tell me what was going on and what on this date.

0: history, you know, that kind of thing. So June 25th just coming to an end, but let's see if we can come up with anything of interest in the waning moments. So yeah, June 24th and 25th. All right. Well, Eddie Floyd. Wow. Wow. Is Eddie still with us? I'll have to look that up. But Eddie, if he is still with us, turned 89 today. All right. Happy, happy. Harold Melvin would have been 87. He's no longer with us. Carly Simon is she 83 today. Big time. And what else? I think that might be it. So we thank Adam for keeping us on the air and John for screening your calls. But above all, I thank you. You are what makes the show a pleasure to do. So don't hesitate to call anytime. I always look forward to it. So until Monday night, that's a wrap. I'm Raleigh James. It's WGN Radio.
1: Buffalo Bills, plus I Shove You, You Shove Me, and Hoot and Holler. I'm Grant Marshall, 2020 News. Real news, real stories, real fun. The big comfy couch, a stash of cash made for some strange sofa score in South Africa, where the Prez himself is on the hot seat over a half mil in U.S. currency hidden in a couch at his ranch that vanished, he claims. I am not a crook, says the Prez. The stolen scratch had come from selling a bunch of buffalo on my farm, he swears. But when the moolah went missing, some officials say the big boss's plush fund was a matter of money laundering. All the president's yen could mean impeachment. Imagine that. Unholy Toledo. Blackboard rumble. Scarily odd parents acted as if graduation day for their cute kindergartners was an audition for the Jerry Springer show when the big babies began brawling over where to sit. Graduation fray erupted into a furious frenzy featuring kicking, punching, and hair pulling. The parent rap leading to one alleged grown-up in cuffs, another taken to the ER, teach your children hell, forcing the cancellation of the kids' grad ceremony in this sorry spell of arrested development. Hooter chill, the pursuit of hooterness. Can America's juicy jiggle joint juggle its junction function as a kids' club come on too? The founders of the Foxy Food Funhouse are rootin' hootin' to lure families with coloring books and kids eat free days, while bearing a little less cheekiness, the Times reports. But some franchisees say they're still having a hoot with Bikini Nights. The Dig Daddy dispute over a dual-track do-over divides down the line over double-barreled dynamic enticing. And that's what's happening. I'm Grant Marshall, 2020 News.
0: This is a replay of the Thursday night, June 25th WGN show. We started right at 10. 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

0: WGN Radio. I'm Raleigh James. Well, we're back in action and it works. The question is, why didn't it? But that's for another night. It's probably tomorrow night while you're hearing a replay of a trivia. I'll see why that happened. But in the meantime, we got a lot on tap, including the meat story. And that is actually a giveaway, the headline there. The most shoplifting food item in America is meat. And maybe that'll surprise you because obviously most people think, well, the stuff you can put in your pocket right there at the checkout line, candy bars, energy drinks, maybe even those little sushi trays, but meat? Yeah, and grocery chains are losing billions of this, and this is not just a case of the guy down on his luck wanting a filet mignon or something like that. It's not the case of you or I. This is organized crime. This is big stuff. Retailers across the country are plagued by this. And meat has consistently topped the list of most shoplifted items in the United States for years. And we're not talking about ground beef or chicken thighs or anything like that. We are talking about the filet mignons and the Angus ribeyes and the stuff that makes your receipt look like a car payment. You know those. Well, anyone in the grocery loss prevention field is well aware of this. But interestingly, it keeps growing. And the story behind it, I found just fascinating. Meat accounts for over 20% of grocery store thefts. Yeah, shrink. And with store profit margins already sitting between 1% and 3%, every stolen packet of steaks is a genuine financial blow to these companies. No two ways about it. And so why? So what? Again, you're probably not going to fit those lamb chops in your pocket, but meat has a unique combination of qualities. First, as I said, it's expensive. A single package of good steaks is over $20 or 30 or more. It's always in demand. Everybody eats. Everybody likes meat, and most people do. But this is the part that you might not realize. Stolen meat is easy to resell. And now here comes the organized crime facet of this. There is an entire underground market for stolen meat. Small restaurants, corner stores, individual buyers will purchase steaks, pork chops at a steep discount from someone selling out of a cooler in a parking lot. And it sounds like it's a bit from Saturday Night Live, but it is a problem. And they normally would think the image of somebody shoplifting is the guy down on his luck, packeting something in his raincoat and walking out fast. And of course that happens, but that's not where the big bucks are. It happens because of organized retail crime rings. These are absolutely professional operations. In 2024, Kroger admitted that its profit was eroded 15 to 20 basis points. What was the key driver? Theft of meat. Target said theft surged past $700 million in 2023 alone. Meat hardest hit category. And, so these aren't, small mom and pop stores complaining. These are the biggest retailers out there. Walmart's on the list too, but I got to tell you, I never even realized they sold filet mignon. But regardless, they do sell some items that are pricey, no doubt about it. And now, self-checkout, of course, you know that's a problem. But there again, you're thinking about the individual, sneaking an item on. But these machines that were going to save retailers money on labor costs and employees, biggest vulnerability ever. Thefts at self-checkout increased by 20% last year alone. And of course, the reason is obvious. There's no one standing there watching you scan every item all the time. Occasionally there is. And some people forget to scan an item. It happens. You get to the car and you realize that avocado is still in the cart. Or maybe it is intentional and you're scanning a cheap item and not an expensive one that you're actually putting in the bag. And they put in steak as though it was bananas. The combinations are absolute endless. And we'll get to how organized crime is doing this. But globally, there's something worse than meat. Cheese. Yeah. And meat is the most stolen food in the United States. About 4% of all cheese produced worldwide is stolen. And if that percentage held true here in the United States, it would be 508 million pounds of stolen cheese every year, but it's not. But some of the cheese theft stories are out there. In 2019, police arrested a couple of men who stole $50,000 worth of cheese from Leprino, the world's largest mozzarella manufacturer in California. Of course, inside job, one of them worked at the plant. In 2011, two women walked into an Oregon Whole Foods, requested a box full of cheese. One of them just walked out the door with it. $570 worth of Gouda and blue cheese. No one stopped her. Different countries have different theft profiles. France and Canada, cheese is number one. Spain, olive oil is number one. And don't get into the fact of whether it's real or not, because Confederate olive oil, counterfeit olive oil is way up there. But Germany, number one food stolen in Germany, chocolate. Japan and South Korea, cosmetics. But the U.S. and the U.K. squarely meet. And it's number one, but it's not alone. Baby formula is one of the most stolen, 3.1% theft rate. And it's not being stolen by parents who can't, you know, afford to feed their babies. It's a black market, and it's surprisingly profitable. Always in demand. Shady retailers are happy to buy at a discount. Gray market channels. Alcohol, obviously, don't even need to go there. And you then get into the staples, Tide, Gillette, over-the-counter medications. That pretty much rounds out the most stolen stuff in the U.S. But if you're noticing more and more locked cases popping up at your local grocery store, now you know why. But the problem with meat is you can't lock it all up. Unlike cough medicine or electronics, meat has to be accessible. People want to pick up a package, look at the marbling, check the weight. Putting every pack of chicken behind plexiglass would tank the sales. So here's stores. They know what they could do, but if they do it, sales are going to go down just because no one's going to go through the trouble to actually buy it. So as it is, easy to grab and lose inventory. So retailers spent $12 billion on theft prevention measures last year alone. And what good did it do? 40% of the people arrested are between 10 and 19 years old when it comes to flash mobs, and that's been going on too. But the scary part is only 2%, and that is just horrifying. Only 2% are caught. So here you you wonder why the prices are going up. Why does this cost so much? Well, part of the problem is that they have to cover the stuff that's stolen. So yes, so it's become big time the way organized retail works it. And I won't even bother to go into the myriad of ways, but there are numerous, well, actually it really comes down to a couple ways, but it happens all the time. And as long as there's a resale market and it can be developed, yeah, that meat goes missing. So I thought that was fascinating. I don't know what you thought, but there you go. I always try to come up with something to open the show. That's today's. And Bonnie and Butternut wants to comment on it. So, okay, sounds good to me. It's been a while since we've heard from Bonnie. Now, what did I do with the magic twanger? Yeah, oh, there it is. Yeah, I threw it at the wall, actually, when I was trying to find out what was going on. But anyway, Bonnie and Butternut, welcome back to WGN Radio.
1: Hi, Raleigh.
0: So what's...
1: Hello?
0: Yeah, go ahead. What do you know?
1: I was under the impression, due to the fact that charges cannot be pressed on anything except over $1,000.
0: Well, that's not true. No, that's not true. Oh. It might be in your area, but it depends at what point it becomes a felony versus a misdemeanor. But charges, it may not be a felony, but charges can be pressed if local law enforcement.
1: They can be pressed.
0: Oh, yes.
1: They can be pressed. This is true. This is true, but from what I understood, they were just putting things in their shopping carts and walking out because they just figured that they could not be stopped, and most of the time they were not stopped.
0: Right, that's what I say. 2% of people are caught. 2%! That means 98% are getting away with it.
1: That's true, and when they're picking out, as you said, the expensive T-bones and all that.
0: Yeah.
1: And this is especially when I have a home down in Texas, too, and I frequent down there often. And they're doing it all the time. They go in there for those big cowboy steaks and stuff like that. But anyway, that was just my thought.
0: mm. Well, the good one it is. But yeah, you're probably right that even with that 2%, if it's just a piddly amount where it's a misdemeanor, probably nothing comes of it. But this is a huge problem because it's affecting all of us in terms of what we're paying for this stuff. We're basically,
1: this is true.
0: Yeah, we're covering it. And that's not
1: well. Bad. Yeah. And on that note, we all know where the problem lies, and we wish we could have more fillets.
0: Yes, right. Absolutely. You betcha. All right. Good to hear from you, Bonnie. Thanks for checking in.
1: Yeah. Can I have a request?
0: Yeah. Let me get that out so I don't lose it. And let's see where we are. All right. Had it here a moment ago. Here we are. I'll write your name down first so I'll know it's you who wants to hear it. And what is it?
1: Only You.
0: Oh, the platters?
1: Yeah.
0: Okay. Absolutely. All right. You got it.
1: Oh. Okay. Thanks.
0: Appreciate
1: a lot.
0: It. All right.
1: Bye-bye.
0: And yeah, I feel terrible about this because Lisa, who gives me all that wonderful show prep, all that 5x5 stuff, she's just incredible. Lisa is celebrating her 70th birthday. Actually, she celebrated it last Friday. And she wanted to hear always something there to remind me, Lou Johnson version. And I was going to play that Tuesday, except that I printed it out and lost it. And then while I was going through... Actually, going through Citibank receipts, there was Lisa's email. Oh, my God. So this hour, she will hear three Lou Johnsons, including Always Something There to Remind Me and two more, as we wish her a happy 70th. All right. So we'll get to Johnny in Austin, Chris in South Carolina, and you two coming up on WGN Radio.

WGN Radio, I'm Raleigh James, 1964, on the Big Hill label. And you may be saying, you mean like Big Top? Yeah, actually, I do. Big Hill was a subsidiary of Big Top. Your creativity just knows no bounds, does it? All right, so Lou Johnson, certainly excellent. We've got two more of his coming up this hour as we celebrate Lisa's 70th. All right, so 888-876-5593. Ooh, we're going to talk to Johnny in Austin. Yeah, find out about what's going on Sunday night at soulofthecity.net. And we'll also talk to Shane, who's driving around, and we'll see. He's taking me for a ride. Shoplifting, yeah. I had no idea that it was this organized, and we'll pick that up as well. And then Chris in South Carolina, another radio station bites the dust. Oh, man. All right, so all that and more coming up on WGN Radio.

0: Radio, I'm Robbie James. So, yeah, for Lisa, there's more Lou Johnson. Interestingly, that was a flip. When he was signed to Big Top, you know, was owned by Hill and Range, the publishing company. And that kind of put him in bed with Bacharach David. And first thing they did was like a never did anything. And the second one didn't do it. But the third one, the A side was Reach Out for Me. And it got, I don't know, like number 74 on the charts. But the B side, yeah, it was Magic Potion, which was just a terrific record and a big Northern Soul hit as well. Yeah, so if you went to the all-nighters at the Twisted Wheel, that would be one of them that you'd hear. Of course, you'd be so drugged you wouldn't remember it. Yeah, I know. I'll always be upset finding out that that was the basis of the Northern Soul all-nighters when I thought it was just people loving the music. Well, they did like the music, but they just were in a state that wouldn't be described as, well, normal. All right, Shane, driving. Where are we going tonight, Shane?
1: How are you tonight, Raleigh?
0: Can't complain. How about yourself?
1: Not too bad.
0: Well, good. So where are we?
1: I'll give you one guess.
0: Yeah, Milwaukee. Yeah, Milwaukee. I'll tell you what. Makes me want to go bowling. I think that's
1: that's my first run of the day. You know, I go someplace else after there. Yesterday, I went up to Wisconsin Rapids, so that wasn't too bad.
0: Okay, good. Good. So what's up?
1: About the shoplifting.
0: Yeah.
1: My daughter works at one of these big box home improvement stores.
0: Oh, yeah.
1: And they have a policy. There's She told me stories where people will walk in with those flatbed carts, and they'll go to, like, the, you know, the big containers, the big plastic containers that people buy with the lids?
0: Yeah.
1: And they'll put those on these flatbed carts, walk around the store, and throw anything they want in there and put the lid on it, and they'll walk right out the store. And their policy is the employees are not allowed to go after them, because I guess years ago a manager intervened and he got shot and killed.
0: Yeah.
1: So now they can't say nothing to them. They can't follow them out of the store. All they could do is call their loss prevention teams and call the police, and that's all they can do.
0: Yeah, I know exactly what chain you're talking about. We'll leave it nameless, but absolutely. I'm surprised, by the way. I was expecting the kicker of what you were going to say is that they paid for the tub, you know, not what was in it. You know, because, I mean, that. But in your case, what we're saying is they're bold enough, just they take the tub, too, just out the door.
1: Right. Yep. Just right out the door. And again, they can't go after them. It's crazy. And I guess they just write this off. I don't know how they.
0: Well, they do write it off.
1: Their losses.
0: Well, they take care of their losses by raising the price for the rest of us. And
1: that's too bad, because everything's more expensive.
0: Well, that's right. That's exactly what. And there's really no other way to do it. And it's interesting because the way it works in organized crime is they literally hire a lot of people for this, and they use distraction tactics like push carts loaded with unpaid, you know, in this case, steaks, but it could be exactly what you're talking about. You wonder, for instance, at the big box lumber stores, how many of the individuals are even noticed. Okay, you're not going to report them directly, but hey, I'll bet you a lot of them are not even noticed. And so what the organized crime does is that the one tier is the people who steal the stuff, and then it goes to another tier who move the stuff, and then finally to a third group who's selling it on the gray or black markets. And, you know, with steaks, it's $45 billion in inventory a year.
1: That's crazy.
0: Well, it is.
1: That's why when you go into the grocery store, you're spending $30 for one steak. It's ridiculous.
0: That's a bargain steak. Oh, it's crazy. You know, and that's yep. The other thing. I go to the grocery store and, you know, we'll buy things. And like today we had to get a couple things and it was $123. And the first thing I said, but there was no meat.
1: and it all fits in one bag.
0: Of course, that's exactly it. So it's just
1: crazy.
0: Just unfortunate all the way around.
1: Yes, it is.
0: All right. Well, thanks for calling. I appreciate it.
1: Thanks, Raleigh. Have a good weekend.
0: You too. All right. So, and I appreciate being taken along for the ride. Love to ride vicariously there with you. All right. So we've got Johnny in Austin. Johnny, welcome back to WGN Radio. What do we have on tap for Sunday night?
2: Well, before I do that, I got a question for you. Number one, I love the Lou Johnson song, especially Magic Potion, and I didn't even know about Magic Potion until about 10 years ago.
0: Oh, man.
2: And I got his greatest hits on CD, and I don't know where I discovered it. It could have been on your KJ station? Right. I don't know, but it absolutely blew me away. But at the time, I didn't know it.
0: Well, I'll tell you, it's my second favorite Lou Johnson. My favorite, which I'll play for Lisa in the next break, and I'll just cut to the chase and tell you. But more than anything else, Unsatisfied.
2: You know, I saw that. There was a big UK song, but it didn't come near as it didn't resonate as like the like this magic potion did.
0: Yeah.
2: I saw that it was big over there, but it just didn't blow me away. Like magic potion.
0: You know, some do that. Yeah, that's the one that did blow me away. But I like Magic Potion a lot too, and you know, it tells you there's a lot of Backrack David that we haven't heard. That some of them were great records.
2: I have a question for you. The song Funny by Maxine Brown. Did she do several versions for different labels on that, or is there just one version?
0: Well,
2: or do you know?
0: No,
2: I mean, I got her wand scepter stuff.
0: Well, originally it was Nomar.
2: See, I know, and that means nothing to me, right? I want the real version.
0: Okay, well,
2: and I'm not going to have that, but I do have all her wand scepter stuff, and I just wondered
0: right.
2: if it's the same version.
0: Well,
2: I don't know.
0: It may or may not be. Usually, what happens it's the same version. It was another cut during the tracking. You know, if you're licensing something, you pay differently for the hit version. So a lot of times.
2: Oh, yes. I've been down that
0: road. Right. So but Nomar was Tony Bruno, and this was a little label in the Brill Building, and then Scepter bought it, and so Tony Bruno went to work there, and so that's the connection. And so with, you know, Chuck Jackson and Maxine Brown and all of that. But, you know, depending on what you've got, you know, the CDs, I hate them. I just hate them because, of course, the problem with them is real simple. Somebody thinks they know better than the recording engineer how it should have been mixed. And so, I know, invariably they're, and so a lot of that is the same track, but almost unrecognizable because they've remixed it. But in Canada, it was on Zircon. And this is all 1961. And then it also came out on Music Tone, which in the States. And that was Andy Leonetti's album in New York, also New York. So, you know, that I would guess, and I don't have the collectibles. Jerry Green put it on a collectibles as a single. I don't think I have that to know if it's the original or not. But if it's on a CD, invariably someone screwed with it.
2: Well, speaking of screwing with it, I would like to know the moron who put out the Echo and Reverb, I'm sorry, Heavy Reverb,
0: MGM.
2: Tommy Edwards.
0: I was going to say MGM. I mean, oh, man, I know. MGM. And this goes back to the 60s when they first brought out Tommy Edwards' greatest hits in about 68. Yeah, totally. You know, the one side of it was just all reverb. They were trying to have simulated stereo. And,
2: how disgusting.
0: Well, it was. It was absolutely disgusting. And even on some of those 45s, which you gotta work hard to get rid of it. But I have gotten rid of it on a few things. And I don't know if I've got them on this computer.
2: Yeah, sometimes if you mono, it'll help.
0: Well, a little, but you got to work a little harder on that. And because like I think Love Is All We Need is just a wonderful record. Don't screw with that. And,
2: well, my friend Bud Bouchard, before he left us, he was a big musicologist.
0: Yeah.
2: And I said, I don't know how difficult it would be, but would you put 7 Tommy Edwards songs in mono and send them to me?
0: Did he?
2: Because I used to have the, I had at one time the mono LP, but I didn't take care of things very well. Bud did. And he sent me some, and they sound so beautiful in mono, but when you hear that reverb, it's just...
0: Oh, I know.
2: Ugh.
0: I know.
2: I mean, what kind of an engineer would do such a stupid thing? That's horrible.
0: It's the second worst crime a recording engineer can commit. The worst is over-modulating things. because you can never
2: fix that. That's a Lee Rogers. I want you to have
0: well,
2: everything.
0: All that stuff, the guy in San Antonio, God love him, Abe Epstein, who did all that wonderful stuff. But, man, overmodulated to hell and back. That's the number one crime, and that, as far as I'm concerned, is a lifetime in hell. Multiple.
2: By the way, there is an oldie show I discovered, and I'm gonna plug this, in San Antonio on Jalapeno Radio. I think it's 11. I can't remember the frequency. They got a translator, too. But they have a legendary guy who might own the station or something. I don't know. But they do a lot of oldies on there. And from 6 to 9 on Sunday night, when I'm on, I have no fear to plug somebody else.
0: Yeah.
2: They do 6 to 9 p.m. an oldie show on that station. And I think it's K-E-R-A or...
0: the one I knew was 1540 a.m. That was Pepsi Pena.
2: That's it.
0: Oh, yeah.
2: That's it.
0: Yeah, well Henry
2: Radio
0: Pepsi
2: Jalapeno. Jalapeno
0: yeah, right. Yeah, K-E-D-A. 99.9 FM, 1540 a.m.
2: And the beautiful thing about that is, you know, the KTSA and Konos, they're out of the picture.
0: Yeah.
2: And so the Heritage San Antonio Records, these guys play.
0: Well, it's like...
2: There's two guys that do this show, and it's incredible.
0: There is also the guy who has the low power station. I think he used to be working for the fire department there. But it is it is the best music you've never heard, and it is wonderful, and it's 24/7.
2: Well, this station is 24/7 too, and I've listened to a little bit of them during the weekday, and it's still pretty good. I mean, whatever they serve that market.
0: Right, right, absolutely. Yeah, that's what this other little LP does, and I wish I could think of it right now.
2: You told me about it before.
0: Yeah,
2: I think I've got it programmed into my internet radio.
0: Right, it's great stuff. Yeah, the West Side Sound. That's all that wonderful, wonderful stuff.
2: Well, anyway, so I'm not afraid to plug my competition. I don't care.
0: Yeah, I think I think the other one is KCJV. KCJV 97.9, I think. And it'd be terrible if it's not, but I think that's what it was. That's great. Now, the other thing is, of course, you can record it, and if somebody wants to. So 6 to 9 p.m. Sundays on KEDA. All right.
2: Well, now, asked me about my...
0: I want to know. That's right. Soulofthecity.net, okay. 6 p.m. to midnight. What you got?
2: Every Sunday night, Central Time, 6 to midnight. I've been working on... Let me tell you this. I've been working on doing a special on Jackie Wilson.
0: Yes.
2: And until I got into it, I didn't realize what a massive production this is, because I did interview him by phone in 1974.
0: Okay.
2: And I just, you ever take on something and you think, man, I bit off way too much.
0: Oh, absolutely. Absolutely.
2: And so I'm delaying it until I can, you know, I've got this perfectionistic part of me. But if I'm going to do something on Jackie Wilson, as loved as he was and still is, there's much more to be added to that than just me and him, a lot. Because I found through Will Howard, who has Jackie Wilson Music and Memories on Facebook, I got connected with Will Howard, and oh man, that guy has got so many connections to people that work with Jackie, on and on and on. So as I continued to see this building like a snowball, I just like, this is going to have to wait until I can get it
0: right,
2: because it'll probably go on an hour or maybe two.
0: Sure, absolutely. Well, that'll be the hard part. When you get it all done, you're going to find out that you've got 10 hours of material, and then you've got to boil it down.
2: I know.
0: And that's exactly what happens. And then while you start to edit it, then it becomes, you know, like editing out one of your children. You know, you don't know what you're going to cut and all that, but you will.
2: Well, thank you. I hope you're right, but I was planning to do it one week, and the next week, and I said, this is overwhelming, and I told Will Howard, was so kind. I called him and I said, look, this is so much. He said, Johnny, listen to me. quit beating yourself up. You don't have to be perfect, and you don't have to worry about a time frame. When you do it, you'll do it right, Johnny. So stop beating up yourself.
0: He's right. Absolutely.
2: So anyway, that
0: okay. So that with that in mind, we know that Jackie Wilson won't be the 8 o'clock feature this Sunday night. Who will?
2: Johnny Taylor.
0: Oh, okay.
2: Yeah, he's going to be the feature.
0: Good.
2: He's got a lot of material out there, and I only met him once, and he wasn't very friendly. But maybe he was having a bad day. I don't know.
0: That's all right. Yeah, exactly.
2: But anyway, so that's who it's going to be.
0: All right.
2: And also, what about? Oh, and coming up on July 1st, which is next Wednesday, my birthday.
0: Ooh, happy, happy.
2: We're going to feature a little bit of Syl Johnson.
0: Ooh.
2: You remember Syl Johnson?
0: Slow Walk.
2: On High Records?
0: Yeah, absolutely. Like I say, Slow Walk. Yeah, and everything else.
2: And we did it, and I want to take you home to see Mama.
0: Yeah.
2: And so, I met him once. I met him, and he said, he asked me when my birthday was, and I told him July 1st. He said, that's my birthday. We were 10 years apart.
0: Wow.
2: And also Evelyn Champagne King.
0: Oh, yes.
2: Had a birthday on July 1st as well. So we'll do a little bit of Evelyn Champagne King and Johnny Taylor's. And the Legends of Soul Radio. You know, the guy who gave me my first job, I lost touch with him about a year or so after he left KYOK and never, ever could thank him. I mean, I never could find him.
0: Yeah.
2: He disappeared. But anyway, I got some clips of Legends of Soul Radio, including Al Garner at KYOK, who was named the Duke of Earl. That's, you know, DJs back in those days had names.
0: Oh, yeah, like the Crown Prince, of course.
2: Exactly. Uh-huh. Exactly. Uh-huh. And I also got an excerpt of Walt Baby Love's Last Day at WNBC.
0: Uh-huh.
2: That was back in the 70s.
0: Yeah.
2: And then we got, one of your favorites, the WGES Al Benson.
0: Yes, absolutely.
2: And he was quite unique. And then a little Skipper Lee from Houston on KCOH playing the dollar an hour game. All kind of fun stuff. I'm probably leaving things out. But fact of the matter is, I want to thank you for allowing me to talk about this show.
0: Oh no, I'm delighted that you're doing it. My God, this is a labor of love for you. It's not like you're trying to make it a commercial
2: success.
0: I'll
2: never make a dime out of it, and I don't plan to.
0: Right,
2: that's
0: why I love plugging it, because it truly is your labor of love, and there are so many people who are just like us who love this stuff. So 6 to midnight, soulofthecity.net. And again, if you use an aggregator and you can't find Soul of the City, go ahead and look for Houston Radio Platinum, because that's the entity that carries it. So if you have to do that, you can. Otherwise, go to soulofthecity.net. And, you know, Al Garner, when you're mentioning he was Duke of Earl.
2: It was Al Garner.
0: G-A-R-N-E-R. Yeah, I remember. I always knew him as Alligator because he used that as a nickname. But when I had first heard him do Duke of Earl, the first thing I thought is, well, where's Peacock? You know, is Don Roby in this somewhere? Duke of Earl?
2: No, although...
0: Does make you wonder, doesn't it? You're in the right market.
2: Well, yeah, but this gentleman named Al Garner, he came from that station in Florida, WRBD.
0: Yeah. Right, the Rockin' Big Daddy, 1470.
2: And that's where he came from.
0: Yeah. No, that's why I say I know who he is.
2: Did you ever meet him?
0: No. But I loved that RBD and WRBD-FM that was in the mid-60s playing R&B oldies.
2: Oh my goodness!
0: I was the only listener, but
2: you said another radio station bit the dust or something.
0: Oh you know, that's what Chris in South Carolina is going to talk to. I don't know what, but you know, as you know, BT, they turned back the license. But what was amazing to me when I read that article is they also did it as an also ran. They also turned back a license at 400 Radio Road. I'm like, oh my God, that's big ways. You know, back in the day, of course, and it was just an also ran in the article. And before the Kaplan's, of course, it was owned by Tom's, and it had a legendary history, but, you know, now it's gone.
2: A friend of mine was telling me about Salem turning off 620 in Dallas.
0: Yeah. Hang on a minute. Don't go away. All right, because I know if I don't do this, well, I have to do this right now on WGN Radio.

0: WGN Radio. I'm Robert James. So happy 70th to Lisa. And yeah, that was my fave, even though Johnny disagrees with me. But that's the beauty of it. We all agree the best oldies are the ones that take you where you want to go, but we kind of differ on what will help you make the trip. Now, I did want to mention that was an interesting, it was not Hal David and Burt Bacharach. It was Bomb Giant K. And they were a trio that actually did a lot of work for, Elvis Presley recorded 40 of their songs, if you're ready for that. And that was Bernie Baum and Bill Giant, who was actually Bill Zimmerman. And then it was Florence K. And the three of them would write that stuff. And so there was Unsatisfied as a flip side. But it's the one that did it for me. All right, so I didn't want to let Johnny go without finishing the 620 story. Interestingly, as you well know, 620 had been in Wichita Falls forever, and I think it came to the Dallas area, in about 1978 maybe?
1: I knew that there was a Wichita Falls station that tried to get into Dallas on 990.
0: No, I know that. No, that's different. This is 620. And
1: I don't know its history at all. All I heard before, and Gary and Fran remembers that station because he lived in Dallas.
0: Right.
1: But I mean, didn't they have a really good signal?
0: It was a reasonable signal, but let's go with 1310 first, because when we're talking about KAAM, we start there. And that's when the city of Dallas donated one of the stations to the library, the city, something. The FM Bonneville brought WRR, but the AM became KAAM, and it was MOR in about 1978, and it was that until it went to the ticket. In 1994, but then the KAAM call-letters wound up on 770, where,
1: correct,
0: as far as I know, they still are. So Christian talk programming or what have you. So it's the 620 that the former KWFT that's leaving, and leaving, it's dead. I mean, they're off the air.
1: Go ahead. I do have a question, and it's simple. When a station surrenders or turns in their license, why is it over, nobody can ever reapply for that again?
0: Well, it's not that nobody can ever reapply for it. It goes in windows now. Originally, you could reapply for it, but I'm pretty sure that the next time there's a window that frequency could be open.
1: Could it be put back on the air at a lower power?
0: Well, there's many different deals you're going to have to deal with on that. And so let's see. Like I say, the first thing is I think it would have to come up that it would be open to be applied for the frequency. And I'm not sure what they'll do with that. It is absolutely gone at this point.
1: Speaking of gone, there's a 12:30 a.m. in Houston where the helicopter hit the tower.
0: Yes, of course.
1: And there was an AM on it, the legendary KNUZ.
0: Right.
1: And then it's been leased out since KCOH was on there. I think they're not even on a real station anymore, I think. And then, I don't know, there was... there was the FM, the old KQUE, 100,000 watts was on the tower as well.
0: Yes.
1: And I don't know what became of that, but they found a way to get back on the air and probably put out their 100,000 watts. But
0: they'd be better served elsewhere as far as that goes. I just looked up the pattern of that 620, by the way, while we were talking, and it wouldn't be worth applying for.
1: Really?
0: Well, here's why. All right. Now, it was 5,000 watts in the day. It was 4,500 watts at night with a four-tower array. And in McKinney.
1: Whoa.
0: Wait, located in McKinney. All right. Keep that in mind. And you know where McKinney is. So, you know, yeah, you're doing fine in Plano and, you know, parts of the Metroplex. But anybody who would think that you're covering the Metroplex, you are not.
1: At night or day? Or night?
0: Well, day maybe, but you know, I can see why they turned it back. I don't see why anybody would want to resurrect that.
1: And with regard to that 1230 in Houston, I don't know if it'll ever be back.
0: Well,
1: I mean, that was a local frequency anyway. I mean, the city outgrew that 1230 back in 1971.
0: Right, absolutely. Well, and it might be. I've never tried to count the stations. I've got my signal book. I guess I could. But of all the Class 4s, what we used to call the Class 4s, that 1230 might be the busiest.
1: Oh, yeah.
0: There's so many different stations on that frequency that, you know, there again, what would you want it for?
1: Yeah. I mean, at one time, that was the best sounding AM 1230 that ever existed. They were good and loud and solid as a rock.
0: Yeah.
1: But that was in 1991. So anyway, with that, you got other callers to take, I'm assuming.
0: Yes, I absolutely do, as far as that goes. But always fun to walk down down memory lane. But no, I would say that 620, you don't want anything to do with it.
1: Well, and I'll give your Lou Johnson song another chance.
0: Well, no, don't do that. Again, the ones that take
1: away... I'm going to reevaluate maybe I'm missing something.
0: No, you either like it or you don't. You know, I don't ever question what I like or don't, so I don't think you should either.
1: All
0: right. So Sunday night.
1: In the meantime.
0: Sunday night, 6 p.m. to midnight Central Time, soulofthecity.net. Johnny Taylor at 8. All right.
1: Yeah, we're going to do a lot of Johnny Taylor. I mean, a lot.
0: Yeah,
1: so
0: cheaper to keep her. Yeah, all right, good deal.
1: Oh, yes. Yeah. Okay, don't get me started now.
0: All right, talk to you later.
1: Off this phone.
0: Okay, bye.
1: Okay.
0: Yeah, so indeed, 888-876-5593. Always nice to talk to Johnny. And I'm so enamored with people who will take the amount of time it takes to do something like that just strictly as a labor of love. All right, Chris in South Carolina, another AM Bites the Dust. What station is it that's no longer with us?
2: That's WAIM out of Anderson, South Carolina.
0: Oh, yeah.
2: That's 1230 AM.
0: There you go. Well,
2: I found out last night, and I was shocked to see it go, because I thought that station would... So, you know, it's a small station, and you hardly see no cars there. Like, nobody's manning the fort there.
0: Right.
2: At the station.
0: No, absolutely. They're running a distance. And, of course, they started out about 1935 and doing Anderson High School football and things like that. And I think that it's a sad story, but it's one of the things that you would expect would be coming.
2: Yeah, because, you know, when Rush Limbaugh got off the air and all that stuff, and his fate, he talked the same thing away, and... You know, he lost D.L. Hannah football a couple of years ago.
0: Yeah, well, so, yes, gone and not forgotten. So, good deal.
2: Yeah,
0: yes.
2: You think anybody going to resurrect it to come back on the air?
0: I don't see why they would.
2: Yeah, because, you know, a lot of these AM stations just down left and right.
0: I think what you would do is you'd analyze whether you could put a 250-watt translator on FM, and remember, there's no real height requirements, but, you know, Anderson's flat as a pancake. But the deal is, if you thought you could do something with the translator, you might want to put that on to drive it. But to do it on their own, no, absolutely not. And so, you know, their competitor was 1280 WANS. And I think, as I was going to say, they went from sports to Christian to dark. Absolutely.
2: I think the only one AM station there is like WRIC or something.
0: Well, it's
2: RIX.
0: It's the way of the world, unfortunately. We don't think about it, but it was a fairly short period of time comparatively that these fairly low power AM stations ruled the roost, but they did, and we'll miss them. Emotionally, but no, I don't think there'd be any business decision to bring that back. Now, I don't know, by the way, I know where it was. It was on Old Williamson Road, but I don't know whether that land could be sold for something, you know, profitable. That's what I'd be looking at.
2: Yeah, because, you know, that parking lot is like tore up and like it's abandoned.
0: You're right, absolutely. Right, exactly. But, you know, if you can envision it as being something else, it's zoned commercial, you know, maybe the land will have some value.
2: Uh-huh, and you know they have that one tower light on, too.
0: Yeah, well, that can easily go away. So, gone but not forgotten, and always good to hear from you. Thanks, Chris.
2: Yeah, any updates on the WBC in Charlotte?
0: Well, the BT thing, we've talked about that. I didn't want to be right, but, you know, they sold it for housing development. And true for the old ways, the 400 Radio Road facility, that same deal.
2: Yep, so they're going to go off the air soon.
0: Yeah, well, I would assume that BT is already off the air. I'd be surprised if they weren't.
2: Well, last night they were still staying.
0: Okay. Well,
2: last night they were still
0: okay,
2: staying.
0: Well, then there they are. But no, they're going to turn that license back.
2: Oh, if anyone needs an AM transmitter, I think WCRS needs one because they're off the air on AM, but not FM.
0: All right. Well, there you go. Thanks, Chris. Appreciate
2: it. AM radio.
0: Yep.
2: Save AM radio. Thank you.
0: Thanks. Yeah, I don't know. I didn't realize they were still on because the way the articles I read made it pretty cut and dried that was say sayonara for both the old ways and BT. All right. So still stunting. All right. I wish the news was better. But again, on an emotional level, boy, I'm sure with you 100%. But on a business level, no, you don't want these frequencies. All right, so 888-876-5593-8888. Raleigh, we'll get to Nick in Baltimore coming up on WGN Radio.

0: His band, Blood, Sweat, and Tears, had broken up just after that debut Columbia album, Child is the Father of the Man. And so he said, yeah, I'll look at it. And he was absolutely impressed, as well he should have been. Just such a great voice. And David Clayton Thomas wrote Spinning Wheel as well, and did a wonderfully admirable job on interpreting Laura Naira stuff too, like in When I Die and all that. So no cause of death as yet, but rest in peace, David Clayton Thomas. All right, so we have Nick in Baltimore. Nick, welcome to WGN Radio. What's up tonight?
1: Hey, how you doing, Wally?
0: Better than David Clayton Thomas.
1: Good. Yeah, it's sad news. Yeah. I tell you, I remember when that record was out.
0: Sure.
1: Is it 1969, right?
0: Well, it came out as a single in 68, and the album came out in 69. It was actually recorded, I think, in the fall or winter, like November, December of 67. They actually went in and recorded it in New York.
1: Okay.
0: But yeah, it was a real change, both for Blood, Sweat, and Tears, because they were pretty much down and out by that time, and for David Clayton Thomas, you know, he was appearing in a lot of coffee houses and stuff like that, and fellow Canadian Paul Anka got him a lot of things too. He was doing some jazz stuff and all that, but for the most part, you're talking about a guy who's living in his car. And so after he sat in with John Lee Hooker, he took off for New York, and then Judy Collins heard him, and the rest is history.
1: I always like Blood, Sweat, and Tears,
0: like
1: Chicago.
0: Yeah.
1: It makes a jazz and rock, you know.
0: Yeah, no, it did very well. And he left a couple times. I think he left in 72 the first time. And but a number of neat stuff. He wrote Lucretia McEvil and stuff like that, and did a nice job on Carole King's Heidi Ho and all that kind of stuff. And so he wound up coming back, because when he left in 72, after that, the band started falling apart, everybody kind of going back to their families and all that. Mm-hmm. And then they came back together briefly and did a bunch of stuff. And then he did some solo stuff and, you know, frankly, nothing that I'd really care to play. But I knew he was in Toronto, but he'd been there for over 20 years, and he was touring with a big band and all that kind of stuff. But my question is, what happened? Because I didn't hear that he was sick. But of course, you know, we're at that age, 84 years old, and stuff happens.
1: Wow. Yeah. Well, you got your break's coming up. You want me to hang on? Because I had some other stuff.
0: Oh, good. Absolutely, I do. Don't go away. Stay right where you are, and we'll pick it up right after the news right here on WGN Radio.

0: Tammy Terrell, All I Do Is Think of You, 1966. You're saying, wait, I never heard this record before, or at least not until recently. It was actually recorded in January of 66, and Motown decided they weren't going to release it. Now, the beauty of CDs is after they ran out of everything else, it's really true, they started to kind of comb the vault, see what else could we release. And sure enough, song was written by Stevie Wonder and Clarence Paul, along with Morris Broadnax. And it got released finally after 2000. I think it was part of Cellarful of Motown. And it was a fine addition. Though, you know, quality-wise, not the best, but still a fine song. And that was what Lisa and Joliet wanted, and now she has. And we're back to Nick in Baltimore. So, all right, Nick, floor is yours.
1: It's great to hear Johnny and everybody. And I hope Fran's doing better.
0: Yeah.
1: I saw on your website there. I wanted to mention this little radio, this DX-286. It's a phenomenal machine.
0: Oh, yeah.
1: I've just been having fun with it. And what I did with mine, I have a loop next to it, and I just took an external whip, an extra whip I had.
0: Uh-huh.
1: This alligator clipped it to the end of the whip on this, so I don't wear the whip out.
0: Right.
1: His whips go bad, and it's phenomenal. I'm getting, you know, the short wave. Of course, the noise floor is really, you know, electrical noise, but the FM is phenomenal.
0: That's neat. Yeah, the Kadosin.
1: KYW's FM.
0: Yeah, 286, DX-286. It looks like a nice radio, and it's not terribly expensive.
1: Mm-hmm.
0: So, yeah.
1: Yeah, it's a decent machine. I mean, I'm just having a lot of fun with it. It's really selective, and because there's not that much to listen to nowadays, but it's still fun to DX with it.
0: Yeah, it is, but you're right. It's somewhat of a bittersweet thing as well. And what it is, and we talked about this before, but what makes this radio special is that audio chip that normally is in cars, that NXP-TEF, that gives it a lot of processing power and great SNR. And and it's ultra lightweight, so it's a nice little radio.
1: Yeah.
0: And it is, as I say, as far as radio goes, it's relatively inexpensive right now on Amazon. I don't know if it's because of Prime Days or not, but it's $76.
1: Yeah, it went down. I paid more for it.
0: Yeah, I know. I saw it the other day that way as well. But so I don't know. I don't know if that's part of Amazon Prime Days or not. But for $76, it's a great radio to add to your arsenal. Of course, it's a digital readout. It's got, you know, all sorts of bells and whistles. And that what I like is that it's selective. Yeah. That's great.
1: Yeah, it's really selective on AM and FM.
0: Yeah.
1: And, I get the first adjacencies on this thing, living here in eastern Baltimore County, you know, the signals are kind of strange here because it bounces off the water, you know.
0: Well, sure.
1: And you get that two-edge pickup pattern.
0: Sure.
1: And so you get a lot of Delaware and mixing in with the D.C. The other day, I was getting KTU out of New York.
0: Oh, that's interesting.
1: On 103.5, that's how good the ducting was.
0: Yeah.
1: But like I said, I was getting KYW's FM side. I mean, so strong last, it was like a local.
0: Yeah. And
1: to the point I was getting the RDS, I was getting a readout.
0: Wow.
1: It's kind of interesting to play with it, you know. You were talking about those stations, you know, KCJV in San Antonio.
0: Uh-huh.
1: That's that 15-watt low-powered station.
0: Right. Chris Varelis, he used to work for the fire department, and he just loves the West Side sounds. So, the best music you've never heard, and that's that 97.9. And I'm going to have to check out KEDA as well that Johnny mentioned. I have not heard them as yet, but certainly Pepsi Pena, I know who that is, so... he certainly comes with a pedigree for the West Side Sound.
1: KEDA, is that what, 1540 you said?
0: Yeah, and I think it's like 99.9 as well.
1: And they're oldies?
0: Yeah, supposedly. Supposedly it's West Side Sound.
1: Okay.
0: Now, I don't know whether Pepsi Pena is just doing the Sunday night show, which he does do. Henry Pena is his actual name, but they call it Jalapeno Radio. And he does the Tejano Soul radio show and San Antonio Oldies. And so, so Tejano is 3 to 6 on Sunday and San Antonio Oldies is 6 to 9. Now, Johnny says they're doing this the rest of the time, too, which I kind of want to hear. So I'll check that out for sure.
1: No, I'll check that out, too.
0: Yeah.
1: But, and I love Johnny's thing out of Houston. It's just phenomenal.
0: Yeah.
1: What a great show he does.
0: You betcha.
1: And, so there are places for us to go on the radio, on the dial, to hear the stuff we want to hear.
0: Yes. Yes, we have to search for it a bit more, but there are, and then they come and they go, you know. For a while, the Manic Hispanic was doing a great weekend oldie show, and I don't think he is right now, but you know, they come and they go. I really wish, when I think of San Antonio, that the Low and Slow Cruising show would come back. That's Wild Bill Riley. I thought he was great with that show.
1: So, and what was that? That was on what, Kono?
0: Yes. Absolutely, Kono.
1: I'm sorry to see that go away.
0: Oh, me too. And you know, we were talking about KWAM before, and there was a guy on KWAM who used to do an oldies show, Hot Rod. I forget his last name, but he called himself Hot Rod.
1: Oh, yeah.
0: And that was good, too. Although he didn't know too much, as far as that goes, about some of our beach music artists or stuff like that. But other than that, he knew his stuff. So, yeah, I miss it.
1: Yeah, it's something. You know, two other things I wanted to ask you.
0: Yeah.
1: WKKO, right, when we were talking about the daytimer.
0: Yeah, back to Cocoa Beach.
1: Space Coast.
0: Right.
1: Yeah. That was a non-directional daytimer, right?
0: Yeah. Yeah, you're talking about the 860.
1: And, yeah, did somebody buy that and take it off, or...
0: You know, I don't know that it's off the air, is it? Because I know that it went on. I remember it went on in 53. But I think they may still be on the air. Let me look. I'll look.
1: Okay.
0: Yeah,
1: I was thinking maybe because of WGUL in Tampa.
0: Right. Right. Let's see.
1: Bumped it off. That was a fantastic station.
0: Yeah, oh yeah, absolutely. You know, so you betcha. And I don't see it listed here, so you may be absolutely right. It may be gone. That's a shame.
1: Like so many good ones.
0: Oh,
1: and
0: absolutely.
1: The final thing I wanted to tell you, over here, Wynn is now doing Black Information.
0: Right. By the way, no, this is interesting. I don't know how I missed this, but it claims that KKO signed off in 2000. Oh, my God.
1: Oh.
0: And, yeah, it was definitely a rundown at Sunday, but I didn't think it was that early as far as that goes. But maybe so. You know, there was a lot of history about that. It was the first station in Cocoa, but of course no one in their right mind lived there then. It had, you know, a couple employees and 1,000 watt an hour. Yeah.
1: At that distance, would they have gone off because of the station in Toronto back in those days?
0: Oh, you mean why that 680? No, there were a lot of people at that 680, including WPTF in Raleigh, that would have had precedence.
1: Okay. The 860 station in.
0: I'm going with 860. Oh, 860. Yeah, well, it's. Who would have. I don't know who would have knocked that 860 off. possible that Canada was the problem. But it was obviously it was a daytimer, and because the frequency was a clear, but I don't remember if that was our clear or a Canada/Mexico clear.
1: It was Canadian.
0: Okay, so Canadian clear. So if it was Canadian clear, then, you know, you had 10,000 watts in Saskatoon for sure, and you had 50,000 watts in Toronto. So, yeah, your CJBC probably would have done it.
1: Yeah. So, hey, you mentioned before, 680, okay?
0: Yeah.
1: The interesting thing about that, the station in Tampa at 680.
0: Yeah.
1: And 107.3, that was Metro Media, right? At one point. And at the same time, they owned CBM. Up here.
0: Right.
1: And it's funny because that 680 was a daytimer.
0: Right.
1: At the time.
0: Right. And I think it is still. I think it is still on the air. I think they're Genesis now. But I think
1: they
0: are
1: Spanish.
0: Yeah. Right. That's right. I'm pretty sure that they are still there. Yeah. Good stuff. And, you know, I just looked them up, Radio Genesis. Yes, so they are still Genesis. And we cover more than 10 counties well in the day. Okay.
1: Yeah.
0: All right. So there you have it. Yep. Good memories.
1: Well, I appreciate your time. And
0: always good to talk to you. Thank you.
1: Appreciate the show.
0: Yeah, hey, appreciate it.
1: Thanks.
0: Okay, bye.
1: Okay.
0: So, and that I think that had been off for a while. One at LFF and at 680, and that went off the air and then came back and all those things. Anyway, I digress. And I'll digress with you next right here on WGN Radio.

0: WGN Radio, I'm Raleigh James. The Byrds, 1968 from Sweetheart of the Rodeo, You're Still on My Mind, an interesting request from Lisa. That, of course, is a cover, needless to say. Luke McDaniel wrote it, and half the world did it, including George Jones. So there you have You're Still on My Mind. All right, so 888-876-5593 would be 8888 Raleigh, and that is going to take us to Gary in Austin. Yo, Gary, welcome back to WGN Radio.
1: Well, hey, Raleigh. Just a couple comments on various subjects. On the meat subject,
0: yeah.
1: When I lived in Houston in the 80s, and I would go to this bar near my house, and there were people, even in those days, would come through selling meat.
0: Mm-hmm. Yeah, out of a truck.
1: And,
0: right.
1: Yeah, out of it. That's right. Yeah, I was thinking, I wonder if somebody borrowed a grocery truck.
0: Yeah, well, they certainly borrowed the meat. Know. That's for sure.
1: Yeah, you know, people bought it.
0: Yeah,
1: you know, they'd sell three or four, you know, packages of meat. I never bought it, but I hate to cook.
0: So. I'm with you, but I suspect that's very small time. I think in the organized crime world, they were probably selling a lot of it, and probably going to restaurants and all that. It was an actual supply chain, probably, for some businesses. So but the bad part about this, of course, is we're the ones paying the darn price.
1: That's true. Yeah, we're the ones that, you know, anything like that happens, we're the ones.
0: Yeah, that's right. They just increase the price, and we pay it. So I wish there was something that could be done, but I suspect grocery stores, and you know, I mean, obviously Walmart has a lot of trouble with theft, and you know, why they went to the unmanned checkouts is just insanity, and most of them are, you know, kind of starting to roll that back, but theft's a very big part of it.
1: Yeah, and about 620 and 1310.
0: Yes.
1: When 1310 was sold in 78,
0: okay,
1: Bonneville bought them, and they bought 92.5.
0: Right, the FM is what they wanted, that old WRR. Yeah, that's what they wanted.
1: RR was 101.1, and the city couldn't sell it because the class. Anytime they tried to sell it, and they tried to sell it for years, the classical fans would get up in arms and file protests with the city council. So then 1310 became KAAM, and 92.5 had been KAFM, so they kept those calls, and both of them were kind of MOR.
0: Right.
1: And then 1310 went to the Satellite Music Network that had, the one with Eddie Hubbard, and they had that for a while.
0: Right.
1: And then they did their own, and then they went oldies. They were kind of a good oldie station there for a while in the mid-80s. And then
0: there were sports.
1: I'm not
0: after
1: sure
0: that.
1: There were sports. What, mid 90s?
0: Yeah, the Ticket 94. I think they went to the Ticket.
1: And yeah. I think that the Wichita Falls station moved in the early 90s.
0: Right.
1: It took them a while to do that.
0: Right.
1: And I know my father was very happy when that came in there because he was a big fan of music of your life. So he was real happy to have it with a signal. But when they were KWFT, the one thing they did, and they covered a lot of, you know, northern Texas and way up into Oklahoma and all that,
0: right.
1: But they were really great with weather coverage, which they needed that.
0: Yo, absolutely. And that is needed to this day and is worse than ever.
1: And now there's no, I think the only thing left in Wichita Falls is 1290, which doesn't go anywhere, really.
0: Right.
1: I was really disheartened when they moved that out of there because I thought, you know, people are not going to be able to have the penetration for weather coverage now, that this station's gone. You know, and Dallas doesn't need another station. They got, you know, 40 or 50 of them.
0: Right.
1: You know, they don't need any more. And
0: But you're so right about weather, and even stations that are, you know, well-heeled otherwise and covering full markets, very few stations are like WGN that, you know, here's tornadoes and we're breaking in at night. You know, anymore, you can forget about it. I can't tell you how many traffic types I've been in with inclement weather where I'm scanning the dial and no one is talking about it because there's probably absolutely no one live at that radio station or any of the stations that I could pick up. And that's been going on. Been going on for over 25 years. Just horrible.
1: Around here, you know, if there's any weather thing happening, I don't even turn the radio on because I'm not going to get any information. I have my phone.
0: No, unfortunately, you're right. Hang on a minute. Don't go away. I've blown the news again. Stay where you are. And we'll pick it up right after this on WGN Radio.
2: Yeah, he. This court is now in session. His Honor, Judge Pigmeat, Marked, and Poseidon.

0: as who?
1: I's your next door neighbor. Out of this courtroom.
2: Judge, your honorship high, sir. Did I hear you say order in the court?
1: Yes, I said order.
2: Well, I'll take two cans of beer, please.

0: Pigmeat, sir. Don't you remember me?
1: No, who are you, boy?
0: Well, I'm the fella that introduced you to your wife.
1: To my wife?
0: Yeah.
1: Life, you son of a gun, you.
2: WGN Radio. I'm Raleigh James. So there's the original Pigmeat Markham. Yeah, and you thought rapping was something a little more recent. That's 1968, but... The interesting thing, by the way, is Dave on the north side who requested. The interesting thing about Here Come the Judge was it was a comedy routine that Pigmeat Markham developed in 1928. It was a routine. He wore the judge's robe and made fun of all formal courtrooms. And, of course, the line was always, hey, hey, here come the judge. And he performed that on the Chitlin' Circuit. In the 30s, the Depression and all that, and all the black venues in Jim Crow era. And 1947, he actually was bringing the act to radio, and then when the Ed Sullivan Show debuted it, he performed there. And, the character would always loudly declare, honor in the court! And then, the accused would be hit with an inflated balloon, and, you know, the line of the thing would be there. But what happened, the way it wound up on Laugh-In, was Sammy Davis Jr., 1968, Sammy Davis Jr. was on Rowan and Martin's Laugh-In, and he used the Here Come the Judge as a catchphrase, and it went viral. And he was gentleman enough to say, hey, that ain't mine. That's Pigmeat Markham's. You know, that's who you gotta go to for that. And so Pigmeat Markham wound up performing the routine directly on Laugh-In and other network shows. And then in 68, that came out on Chess. And interestingly, the drummer, Maurice White. Yeah, there's a name you know if you are a Chicago radio and records, more to the point, fan, Earth, Wind & Fire, and more. And so that got to number 19 on the charts. And, of course, a cover version, if you will, Shorty Long. But Pigmeat Markham was the original and real deal. And it was Dave on the north side who wanted to hear that. All right, now, yes, we interrupt that to go back to Gary in Austin. I don't know what we were talking about, but we're back talking about it again.
3: Well, we think we're talking about weather. It's good to hear that Pigmeat Markham thing. I hadn't heard it in quite a while.
2: Yeah, I
3: enjoyed it.
2: I hadn't either, and I didn't realize how good it was. It really was very
3: really
2: clever.
3: Good.
2: Yeah, yeah. So that I'm glad Dave suggested. Yeah, the weather thing has been a problem of mine now for over 35 years. And I've often told the story about being in a tornado outside of Spearfish, South Dakota at night. And, you know, literally when two of the four wheels are off the ground, I start to get very interested in finding out what's going on. So, of course, I turn on the radio, fool that I am. And firstly, I didn't get a local station until Coma in Oklahoma City. And believe me, they weren't concerned about my tornado. But since then,
3: they weren't.
2: Whether it's traffic, and that's another thing, you know, I'll be in this horrible traffic tie-up on I-40 coming back from Las Vegas. I'll dial every possible station. Not a thing. I finally have to, pull out the computer because I don't use a phone. So I pull out the laptop and go to AZ-511 for ADOT and find out what's going on. But radio has so abdicated that, and I recognize easily that, when things are automated and when cash is tight and all that, but, you'll remember back in the day when KVIL, before it was Fairbanks, when it was just an automated deal in Dallas, they had pretty good weather. And after a while, when something would come up where they didn't have like a cart for it that they could, have queued at a distance, that's when Ron Chapman came up with the Wow Cart. It was weather outside the window. And he said, wow, look at this. Can you just believe what's going on outside? Look at your window. No, and that would be, kind of a catchphrase for anything where he couldn't figure out what it was.
3: Yeah.
2: But at least they were thinking in terms of we've got to provide the weather. No, it's just other than WGN, I don't know anybody who interrupts programming for the weather.
3: And even when Fairbanks owned them, they actually put in weather radar.
2: Yeah.
3: For a while, maybe they had, I don't know.
2: Well, Fairbanks was absolutely, I worked for them at their headquarters in Indianapolis, and it was a class operation. Expense was not spared. And So all the way around. And can't say a bad thing about that. And, of course, between Chapman and George Johns together, that was magic in Dallas. I mean, they literally took over. But they were willing to spend
3: really
2: it.
3: Wasn't really my cup of tea.
2: No, I don't want to hear that either.
3: They had good jocks.
2: Yeah, I don't want to hear that either.
3: I liked their jocks. I didn't like their music.
2: Right, exactly.
3: I didn't really like those jingles.
2: Oh, the Hugh Heller jingles?
3: Yeah.
2: It's a shame what happened to radio because they can't afford to do it anymore. I like that one.
3: Yeah.
2: So, and I liked WIBC and you on the radio 1070. So there were some, but that was all Hugh Heller.
3: Every now and then I get that one. Never say you've got it made when you're leading the parade, KV.
2: Yeah.
3: I get that as an earworm.
2: Yeah, absolutely. Yeah, that was Hugh Heller all the way around. They were memorable, and they did a real good job with that. But yeah, I don't know of virtually anybody who thinks about that. And that's why the arguments about radio and in the smart dash and all that ring so hollow to me. Because if I'm on I-40 and I can pick up everything from Phoenix to Flagstaff, and I can't find one radio station that's telling me why I'm, it's not just a little traffic tie up. It's a dead stop for 2 hours.
3: Yeah.
2: It's like,
3: nobody even does traffic.
2: No.
3: I can't think of anybody here who does traffic.
2: And if they do, they'll do canned, basically it's not really canned, but morning and afternoon on Metro or one of those where it's the same announcer on 13 different radio stations in your market.
3: Yeah.
2: And, the way it's done, you can't really follow along very easily anyway. But the idea of just of serving the public, it's just disappeared, and that's radio's strength. Radio is never going to be able to compete with the quote unquote World Wide Web, if you will. There are things online that are just going to take precedence, but the thing that radio can do and do better than anyone is local and live. And, live doesn't have to be at the studio. If you've got really good automation and people who will drop files in a timely manner, that's fine. But,
3: yeah, sure.
2: It doesn't have to be somebody sitting in front of a microphone 24/7. But with automation being as savvy as it is these days, they could easily do that. And it's just everybody has abdicated that. And, I get it in terms of dollars, but the reality is it wouldn't be that much more in terms of dollars to do it right.
3: No, it wouldn't. And, especially with all these clusters and stuff, you can have one person do it for the whole cluster.
2: Well, they can do it for the whole state.
3: I worry about the... people talk about, when everything goes down, the radio's your place to get information, but they're getting it from the internet too.
2: Well,
3: if the internet goes down, the radio stations aren't going to be able to get it either.
2: Well, this is a big problem, and I am proud of the FCC that they are aware of this, that they can't rely on, FEMA's CAP and IPAWS, which is the services you're talking about online. But the problem, and it's a universal problem, all counties across America, is that when the older guys retired, and I'm now saying it past tense, when they did the hiring, they didn't ask any of these emergency management candidates whether they knew anything about broadcasting, whether they even heard of EAS, whether they had any idea how that worked. And so what's happening is county after county, there's no one in the counties doing it, period. And, I face that in Gila County. And, of course, I opened my mouth, so now I'm the LP1. It's like, okay, you do it.
3: Yeah.
2: And I'm getting that together, and I will. But the bottom line is that I think that all across America that needs to be visited. Some of the state plans for emergency go back like 40 years. They haven't been updated. And yes, if the ICBMs crest the pole, you will not have the internet. I hate to break it to you, but it's not going to be there. And EAS is a wonderful system. They just passed some ruling today, actually, about hardening it from cyber attacks, because that's been a problem, too, of people being taking it over. But, of course, sadly, the biggest provider of the index was Sage. They were wonderful, and they got out of the business. They said, we're not doing it anymore. We'll update yours. We'll keep spare equipment, but we're not making the machines. And that's a real shame, because the only other player in this market is DASDAQ, and it is not as easy to use. Any engineer listening will tell you that. That's a shame. But ultimately, stations need to worry about it. How many stations actually audit their EAS logs every week to see what's coming in? You know,
3: right.
2: I do that Monday, Sunday morning at 2 a.m. John can attest to it. Every Sunday at 2 a.m., I audit the week's EAS logs to see what did I get, what did I send, what didn't I send, why didn't I, maybe I didn't want to, you know, all those things. Because
3: sure.
2: I don't send everything. Obviously, I rarely send anything that's just a watch if it's going to be weather-wise, because there's too many watches. But if it's a warning and it's affecting my area, you can bet that, you know, and some people set it to play like after the song. And I say, no. I'm not licensed to play Creedence Clearwater Revival records. I'm licensed to serve the public interest. It will break into the song.
3: Right.
2: And, that becomes important. But it is a problem across the country, and it's at least there's a tension that's now it's on the radar of the FCC, but still county after county, you know, like that story I always tell, I feel so bad because for years I damned Clear Channel. I mean, I was their vocal critic about what happened in Minot, and people died because of a train derailment and noxious gas. Well, it turned out it didn't matter that they didn't have anybody in the market because the county never did an EAS alert.
3: Yeah.
2: So they absolutely did have people in Minneapolis, and if there was an EAS alert, they'd have known it. So,
3: yeah, and people now, a lot of younger people, don't even think about radio because they grew up with computers or phones.
2: Right,
3: or
2: IT.
3: Something like that. So they don't know anything about radio at all.
2: And that's a problem, too, from the standpoint of engineering, filling engineering positions when they come up. A lot of stations, they hire their quote-unquote chief engineer and is an IT person. They wouldn't know RF if they fell over it. And so, that's a problem. And for people who were saying, well, it's going to be past tense, no one has yet to show me, other than over the air, what will guaranteed work in an emergency. You know, there's no power, there's no internet, there's no phones. What do you do then? And the answer is broadcasting or nothing, because there isn't anything else.
3: Yeah, because broadcasting's free over the air. All you got to do is turn a radio that you can power up.
2: You know, for just for public safety, that needs to continue no matter what. You know, even if it's just some counties, you know, 1610 part whatever, you know, but something. And unfortunately, a lot of places you get nothing.
3: Yeah, I know. And as I say, even myself, who I never thought I would not. There are days I don't turn the radio on at all. And I never, if you'd asked me this 30 years ago, I was, oh, no, I turn the radio on every day. And, you know.
2: Right,
3: now
2: right. No, I mean.
3: Damn, because I listen to all my streaming through other devices, you know.
2: Radio's not giving you something that's non-duplicable. In addition to serving local communities, the other thing that radio needs to do and XM Sirius did it with Howard Stern, whether intentionally or inadvertently, they put something on the air that you couldn't get anywhere else. And if radio can do that, something that you can't get, and because the idea of we're playing your favorites. No, you're not. You know, an individual's playing their favorites online with whatever stream they want. So you can't hang your hat on the music. It's got
3: to
2: be something.
3: I can go to Spotify and
2: right,
3: make a playlist
2: of course.
3: Or Apple Music. And
2: of
3: make
2: course,
3: a playlist
2: absolutely.
3: Of my favorites.
2: You know, and you might bitch about the algorithm, but for the most part, it's going to be closer to what you want than what you'd hear over the air. So you know.
3: Yeah.
2: That's radio's strength if it can have a non-duplicated personality. You know, if you're listening to me, you're listening to WGN, period. Now, yes, you can listen to the stream on WGN or my stream, but you're not going to get it anywhere else.
3: No.
2: And so that's what radio needs more of. And I don't know. I guess we'll see how it ultimately shakes out. But those are their two strengths, the non-duplicability and the local, serving local. You know, people should be able to think, oh, inclement weather, I'll turn on the radio. But nobody thinks that anymore because it doesn't matter.
3: No, they don't. I mean, you know, I live in an RF black hole, so hearing WGN here is not going to happen.
2: Right.
3: That maybe under winter conditions, I might be able to tell they're there.
2: Right. But, and it's not licensed to right. It's not licensed to serve you either. But
3: no, it's not.
2: You know, KLBJ doesn't have much power at night, but they got enough to cover the city.
3: They
2: should do something, but they don't.
3: They should.
2: Yeah.
3: They shouldn't.
2: Right.
3: They don't. And,
2: right.
3: You know, they even got that little translator on 99.7, yeah. You know, it covers the metro pretty well. So, but there's no point in listening to them. And what do they got? George Norrie and a bunch of other syndicated
2: stuff. Yeah, right.
3: There's no
2: right.
3: reason to listen to them.
2: Right, exactly. No reason whatsoever. And the same thing, one of the things we have to do as broadcasters is quarterly reports. We got to put them on our public files, and the FCC's manic about this. You do it or it can be a license violation. And so I look at other people's reports and I see things like they've run 10 PSAs or something, or they've, you know, copied and pasted what they did for a Sunday morning public affairs show. And I'm thinking to myself, you know, you're licensed to serve the public interest. For God's sakes, can't you at least do a little report about what's happened in your community over the quarter and what you were covering? No, not a chance. But, you know, mine are like 17 pages. I go the other way. But anyway, if you're ever bored and want to read public files, yeah, mine are out there. But, you know, I just see what people are passing off on the public files. And of course, very few people are even aware why there are a public file like that. You see, used to be you had to do ascertainments. And radio stations had to, you know, call people and ascertain what the issues were and then do a report of what they covered. Well, you don't do ascertainments anymore. You do these quarterly reports. And I guarantee if there was ever a big license challenge, it would be real hard to defend yourself when you ran 11 PSAs. You know,
3: yeah,
2: so that's really what I see. So, yeah. I don't know.
3: It's sad.
2: It is.
3: But it is what it is.
2: Yeah, absolutely. Absolutely. Always good to talk to you. Thanks.
3: Good to you. Thanks a lot. We'll talk to you soon.
2: All right, good. Bye. So 888-876-5593 is 8888-ROLLYE. I think we need to do something right now on WGN Radio.

0: WGN Radio. I'm Raleigh James. It's the flip side of Take Five. Blue Rondo a la Turk, Dave Brubeck. And 1959 on Columbia, we were talking about the other day, and someone said, what instrument does he play? Well, piano. Haven't you heard Blue Rondo a la Turk? Well, you have now. All right, so Herb is in Elgin. That's been a little while. So, Herb, thanks for calling. Welcome back to WGN.
1: Yeah, how are you?
0: All right, how about yourself?
1: I'm doing great, doing great. Yeah, been a little while. I've been listening, but I hadn't had an opportunity to call. But I wanted to pass some good information on to maybe some of the listeners.
0: Yeah.
1: We had the men's group. I think I was telling you about the men's group that we have in different locations in different parts of the states that have for low vision and for people that's blind. And different people in different professions, you know, some of them, you know, were journalists and then engineers and different ones.
0: Right.
1: But we have like about 10 men in the group now, and sometime it get to be 18.
0: Yeah.
1: And I know that perhaps maybe some of the men that's listening may have eye problems or either may have a communication problems or different ideas that they perhaps need or they just need someone to talk to. So at any time, you know, a person can call. I left my I can leave my number with John again. And if anyone would like to call, then it would be great, you know, they could
0: I'll tell you what,
1: group.
0: I can think immediately that this would be great for Jim in Richmond. So I am going to give you to John again. We'll get your number. And then when Jim calls next time, because, boy, he could use the support.
1: Yeah, yeah. No, I remember calling him once about Jim.
0: Yeah,
1: he needs some support, quite a bit of support.
0: Exactly.
1: You know, but the thing about it, the other thing what I wanted to mention that, you know, a lot of times, you know, what we constantly were working on is trying to expand. And we have, like, people in New Orleans. We have in North Carolina, people in Tampa, Florida, in Houston, Texas. And we all just connect once a week.
0: That's great.
1: And we talk about the different issues. Some gentlemen is blind, and then some just have low vision, just like I have low vision. But we share a lot of different ideas and different things that a person could do
0: right
1: when they have eye problems.
0: Right.
1: So I thought I would kind of pass that on to you. Because I've been listening. You have a great show, too.
0: Oh, that's so nice.
1: And I was listening to the gentleman the other night when you was talking, and he was saying that he was moving.
0: Yeah.
1: And you had encouraged him to move and don't say nothing to his relatives.
0: Oh, right.
1: Said, that's 100.
0: Right.
1: Yeah. That's 100%.
0: Yeah, absolutely. That's Kevin. And yeah, let them find out after you're gone. Yes.
1: Yeah, that's right. That's right. Yeah. So I enjoyed the show. I thought I would pass the information on if anyone that's listening, because I know it's another gentleman that listens that's blind.
0: Oh, yeah.
1: And, you know, if he would like to connect, then I could contact, let them know about the person that could connect them online.
0: Yeah, no, that'd be great. And while we're talking, I just looked up for a support group in Wisconsin where Jim is, and they do have a number to call for information on that, too. So there's probably all sorts of things available. That's great.
1: Yeah, because we also work with Hadley. You know, which is located down with Netka.
0: Right.
1: So it's a lot of sources, but a lot of times some of the men get kind of depressed.
0: Well, yes.
1: And they really don't have anybody to communicate with. So we constantly are sharing different ideas and different things that a person could do.
0: Yeah.
1: No, so anyone else is listening that have that problem, then, you know.
0: Yeah, that's great.
1: Take my number.
0: No, that's wonderful, because you're 100% right. Attitude is everything. And when you start to hit that depression, it's real hard to lift out from that on your own. So I get that.
1: Yes, it is.
0: Yeah.
1: Yeah, so it was nice talking to you. I thought I'd kind of pass that information.
0: That's
1: great. I enjoy the show. I'll always be listening.
0: Well, I love hearing from you, Herb, so don't be a stranger. Call anytime you like.
1: Okay, all right.
0: All right, thanks.
1: Have a good night.
0: You too, thanks.
1: All
0: appreciate
1: right.
0: it. All right, now don't go away. I'm putting you on hold to go back to John. And we'll get that number, because that could be very important. You betcha. Finding like-minded people who have the same type of problems, that can be a world of help all the way around. But the bottom line is, if you're facing that, you're going to have to do a lot of the work yourself. And this is something we talk with Jim about. And it pays off in and it's worth it. But for many people, it's just so daunting, they don't. And then you wind up in the same situation again and again and again. All right, Kevin in Colorado Springs, speaking of the devil, welcome back to WGN Radio. Kevin. Nope, we lost Kevin tonight. All right, well, hopefully Kevin will call back next week. And I love talking to Kevin. So let's see what we have here. Mark in Aurora, welcome back to WGN Radio.
2: Oh, it's been years since I've heard that Dave Brubeck piece. I like that one.
0: Yeah.
2: I like that whole album.
0: Yeah.
2: I was going to, I was kind of tickled that you dealt with Shorty Long's Here Come the Judge, because that was the one that booted me out of the countdown last Monday.
0: Well, that actually wasn't the Shorty Long. That was the original Pig Meat Markham.
2: Right. Yeah, I knew it was different. It sounded different. And I used to listen to CJBC occasionally in the Buffalo area, because that's where I grew up. And I've always wondered about something. Why is it that Canada had the same effective radiated power limit that the United States did? They were both 50,000 watts.
0: International agreements, like NARBA.
2: Okay.
0: And that's also what caused some frequencies to be designated as Canadian clears or Mexican clears. Yeah, absolutely, that's by agreement.
2: And the two biggies, the two other biggies that I remember were what is now Zoomer Radio.
0: Right.
2: And I don't know if that one ever tried AM stereo, but PHUM on 1050 did, and something funny happened for a brief period of time. They turned up their pilot tone too loud, the 25 hertz pilot tone, and so when you listen to them, the music got broken up, and if your earbuds or if your radio audio frequencies went low enough, you would hear kind of a throbbing that would break up the music. And but I used to love Chum FM, and something, I mean, before I knew about antenna pattern change, I was listening to them one morning before school, and I heard the signal temporarily silence and then come back on, and I thought, oh, they must have had a technical difficulty. Mm. And then I realized later, no, they were changing antenna patterns.
0: Right, exactly.
2: But do you know if 740, which is now Zoomer, ever went AM stereo?
0: I don't. Now, I know with Chum, that was definitely Motorola Sequam, because I remember that very well.
2: Yes, yes. And I also, did you know that WABC New York just got a new program director?
0: Well, that's Red Apple Radio, and that's the guy, Katzmatt. And so he's sort of running it, but who is the program director?
2: I don't remember the name, but
0: okay,
2: I noticed one night that the newscasters had all changed and that they were going to a syndicated network for national news, and then they would do local news. But the old newscasters don't seem to be there anymore unless they're on during the day.
0: I know that Lee Harris is,
2: I don't know.
0: Lee Harris is vice president of news, but as far as program director, I think that's Kevin Dresch, and I don't know anything about him.
2: And there's also, they changed their lineup overnight a little bit.
0: Yeah.
2: Lionel is now on only weekends.
0: Well, that's his show.
2: Walter Sterling is on during the week.
0: Which is Walter Sabo. He's a radio consultant. But the deal is that Lionel requested
2: Walter Sterling's real name is Walter Sabo?
0: Yes, S-A-B-O. Mm-hmm.
2: Oh, okay. And he talks about UFOs every night.
0: Well, why not?
2: And conspiracy theories and all that
0: good
2: stuff.
0: Yeah, that's actually good. You know, he's probably brighter than George, but it doesn't take much. In any event,
2: brighter than who?
0: George Norrie. You know.
2: Oh yeah.
0: Yeah.
2: Yeah. Oh
0: yeah.
2: Yeah. Oh yeah.
0: Yeah. Doesn't take
2: and,
0: much.
2: Garden
0: vegetables are. But the guy who owns Red Apple, you know, he's a billionaire now, but he grew up as a fan, and he bought this station because he loves it. And so that's really what drives it more than any other name you see. It's going to be Katz. I can't
2: see there. there were two test stations with which I tested the sensitivity of a radio in Western New York. One was CKLW Windsor, and the other was WABC New York. And I found that if I put a radio near the baseboard heater in my house, I could begin to get WABC fairly well.
0: Yeah, yeah.
2: And
0: it operated as an antenna, of course.
2: And I had my first Grundig was the Music Boy 210 or the TR-505. It was a four-band radio, and I loved DXing with that thing. It was just so much fun, and there was a friend in school who had a Hammerland radio, and he told me about being able to get. He could turn the gain all the way up, and he had a 700-foot antenna wire in his backyard, and he could get WABC loud and clear during the day.
0: Uh-huh.
2: And Cousin Brucey was on there when I was growing up.
0: Well, that's true.
2: And he still is. He's 90 years old now.
0: Yes, he is.
2: But he's on their music format.
0: Well, yeah, that's what I say. John Katz, I can't pronounce his name. It's Greek, but Katz, whatever. He owns
2: Katz
0: it.
2: Katz or something.
0: Yeah, whatever. Well, if I tried, I probably
2: I'll
0: could.
2: I'll hear it again tonight.
0: Yeah, it's like Katzimatatidus or something, but anyway.
2: Something like that.
0: But, you know, he was a big-time fan, and so he walks his talk, and he was a fan of Brucey's. You know, he would have been right at that right at that age, because he was born in, like, 1948. So, so sure. That's the deal.
2: And I heard the Sea Crane... brick radio, the solar Bluetooth, advertised just after I bought it. And I bought it because it came with the free adapter, and then I was a little let down to find out that that adapter is the same one that I have with my SkyWave SSD.
0: Oh, geez.
2: I'll just wait till something goes wrong with that adapter, and then I'll switch over to the other one. But yeah, the reason that I kept my solar radio after being indecisive about whether to return or not was something that came up with my home care worker. I don't have a living room lamp because, of course, I don't need one. So he would take something, if he needed to read something on his late afternoon shift, he would take it to the kitchen and turn the light on. And so I asked him the last time he was here, this radio has a flashlight in it. How easy is something for you to read in the dark when you turn that flashlight on? And he did, and he said, oh, that's very bright.
0: Good.
2: So that was what made me decide to keep that radio, even though,
0: good.
2: I mean, it's fun. It's nice having another Bluetooth outlet, I almost didn't keep it. But then when my home care worker told me that he could read by the flashlight, I thought, well, might as well keep it. And it's an intriguing little radio. Like you say, it's, I didn't know that it was white.
0: Yeah, it is.
2: Of course, I can't see it.
0: Right. And what would it matter? Yeah, because white doesn't sound any different than black as far as that goes. It looks different. It's not going to sound any different.
2: I know what white used to look like to me, though.
0: Yes, right.
2: And I will definitely get in touch with Herb.
0: Okay.
2: He sounds like a good man to get in touch with.
0: I agree.
2: I'll call John on...
0: Yeah.
2: I'll ask him the number when I call on Monday.
0: Okay.
2: But I've been happy with everything I've ever gotten from Sea Crane.
0: Good. Yeah, me too.
2: Really?
0: Me too. And what I like about that solar, like I say every time that it comes up and I'm talking about it, is that to have an emergency radio that will work no matter what, that's the only real emergency radio there is. Because when you have an emergency, if it's based on anything else, you may not have batteries. You might not have solar. You know, you certainly won't have power. So this will work no matter what.
2: And there's a slide switch on the right side so that if your lithium-ion battery runs out, you can use 3 AA nickel metal hydride or alkaline.
0: Right.
2: So it's just got all the bases covered.
0: You betcha.
2: It's a plenty sensitive radio, too, sensitive and selective.
0: Absolutely.
2: It does a good job on the reception.
0: I know. Well, that's that's what I love about Bob Crane. He just won't put out a radio that doesn't.
2: Well, in fact, the FM reception on this one is sometimes better than it is on the CC3, and the reason is that I think it still uses analog reception, so there aren't any digital gaps.
0: Okay.
2: All right.
0: Well, good to talk to you. Thanks. Appreciate the call.
2: Another Monday is coming.
0: Yes, it is, and I'll be ready for you.
2: All right.
0: Okay, thanks.
2: 1974.
0: Right. Okay. That's a good enough year.
2: Bye.
0: I'll do it. Okay, bye. Yeah, it was a Nashville year for me. All right, so we will, we'll never get to it all. I'm going to try, though. I'll shut up now on WGN Radio. Well, I thought I was supposed to do something. Maybe I'm supposed to do nothing. So I'll just do nothing, and then when I run out of time, if Adam comes back, he'll stop me. Carl in Riverside had a request. I don't know if he's still with us. Are you still hanging on there, Carl?
3: Yes, ma'am, I am.
0: Oh, Carl, all right. So child, what is it you want to hear?
3: Well, before I get to that, Child is Father to the Man. I do believe I had that album in the day.
0: Is that the one
3: with Al Kooper?
0: Yes, it is.
3: I Can't Quit Her.
0: Yes.
3: That's what comes to mind.
0: Okay.
3: There you go. Okay. Hey, before I get to my request, I'll keep this short. I'm not...

0: nostalgic kind of thing, you know, in the day. But, and there was Michael McDonald with all of his white hair, kind of a paunch in the front. But I got, I like the song.
1: Okay.
0: I like the song. Okay. Fontella Bass. When you got a chance.
1: Rescue Me. I want your tender tongue. Rescue Me. All right. All right.
0: I was singing it. On the way back, I had to go rescue a damsel in distress earlier tonight. And on the way back, I was singing it, but it wasn't on the radio.
1: Well, no, that's fine. Now, see, if you were a real Fontella Bass fan, I'd expect you to tell me you're the boss. But I'll be happy to play Rescue Me.
0: You know what? There's something about that song that gets me going, you know?
1: Good. Good. Well, that's the late Renard Minor who co-wrote that, and we miss him. All right.
0: If you say so.
1: Yeah,
0: you know all this
1: He used to call the show all the time. That's why I miss him, Renard. So, sadly died a few years ago.
0: Okay. Well, USA, we lost to the soccer tonight, but I think we're continuing on anyway. So
1: things happen. Okay, thanks. All right.
0: Have a great weekend. Thank you.
1: All right, you too. Now, so tomorrow's a replay, and then Monday is a full show. Monday is also a full moon on the 29th, but we'll get to that in case you want to bayonet it or something. But let's see. I got five people in 4 minutes. Ralph in Rockford. All right, Ralph, what's up?
2: Yes, hello, Lord. I think one day or one night I will go on one of those Walter Serbo's UFOs that he talks about day and night, and then get to Arizona, and then we have more time.
1: Yeah, well, that might work. Absolutely. But, I'm sorry we have run out of time. But did you have a quick music question?
2: Yeah, well, I have a quick music question. I was thinking about, first of all, I wanted to thank you for Chris Montez.
1: Sure.
2: 62, that was.
1: Right, on Monogram Records, yes. Mm-hmm.
2: Yeah, Monogram. I think Herb Alpert took care of him in the mid.
1: Oh yeah, that was huge. That was absolutely huge. But you got to tell me real quickly what you want to hear.
2: Yeah, well, I can say the more I hear you, the more I like you.
1: Okay, the more I see you, and I like that. I like that. I'll tell you what else I like by him in that same period was Time After Time.
2: The one I like, and I hope you will do that one time for me, is Call Me.
1: Oh, sure. Absolutely. I'll do Call You. I'll do it next week. You will hear Call Me by Chris Montez. All right. Thanks, Ralph. Appreciate it.
2: Thank you.
1: Okay. So Call Me by Chris Montez, we will do. Now, John says, let's see, what did John say? I don't know what John said. I think he said we got two things real quickly. We've got Chuck and Jim. So, Chuck, the moment is yours. What's up? Okay, we gave up on Chuck. Good night, Chuck. Hopefully he's sleeping well. And so let's see if Jim is sleeping well. He'll be closing it out tonight. So, Jim, welcome back to WGN Radio. The 2 minutes are yours.
3: Hi, Raleigh.
1: Hey.
3: I was dozing off, and I heard my name, and somebody was telling you some information, and I did not receive it. Because I was dozing off.
1: You'll have to ask John. He's got a phone number as well. Herb called and about men's support groups for the visually impaired and blind.
3: Oh, okay.
1: So that's what that was.
3: And thank you.
1: All right.
3: And I appreciate all you do for everyone.
1: So are you doing all right right now?
3: Right now, I'm doing all right, yes.
1: Good. All right. Excellent. Glad to hear it. Well, try not to do anything except whatever you want to do this weekend, and we'll talk to you next week.
3: Okay, thank
1: you. All right, thanks. Appreciate it. So, again, a rest in peace to David Clayton Thomas. Sad news. And that's pretty much it. Next week, Monday night trivia. And a big happy birthday again to Lisa in Dundee. Hopefully she heard her Lou Johnson requests. And I'm trying to think if there's anything else. I got 30 seconds left here to, you're right, and absolutely nothing to say, truth be known. So with that in mind, there'll be plenty to say Monday Night Trivia. So tomorrow it's a replay of Monday Night Trivia, and then Monday it will be live Monday Night Trivia for 3 big hours. So let's see. Usually what I tend to do, because Carol had the world's best show prep for me. I mean, there was nothing like it. And so she would always tell me what was going on and on this date in history, that kind of thing. So June

0: 25th just coming to an end. But let's see if we can come up with anything of interest in the waning moments. So yeah, June 24th and 25th. All right. Well, Eddie Floyd. Wow. Wow. Is Eddie still with us? I'll have to look that up. But Eddie, if he is still with us, turned 89 today. All right. Happy, happy. Harold Melvin would have been 87. He's no longer with us. Carly Simon is, she 83 today. Big, big time. And what else? I think that might be it. So we thank Adam for keeping us on the air and John for screening your calls. But above all, I thank you. You are what makes the show a pleasure to do, so don't hesitate to call anytime. I always look forward to it. So until Monday night, that's a wrap. I'm Raleigh James. It's WGN Radio.
1: Buffalo Bills, plus I Shove You, You Shove Me, and Hoot and Holler. I'm Grant Marshall, 2020 News. Real news, real stories, real fun. The big comfy couch, a stash of cash made for some strange sofa score in South Africa, where the Prez himself is on the hot seat over a half mil in U.S. currency hidden in a couch at his ranch that vanished, he claims. I am not a crook, says the Prez. The stolen scratch had come from selling a bunch of buffalo on my farm, he swears. But when the moolah went missing, some officials say the big boss's plush fund was a matter of money laundering. All the president's yen could mean impeachment. Imagine that. Unholy Toledo, blackboard rumble. Scarily odd parents acted as if graduation day for their cute kindergartners was an audition for the Jerry Springer Show when the big babies began brawling over where to sit. Graduation fray erupted into a furious frenzy featuring kicking, punching, and hair pulling. The parent rap leading to one alleged grown-up in cuffs, another taken to the ER, teach your children hell, forcing the cancellation of the kids' grad ceremony in this sorry spell of arrested development. Hooter chill, the pursuit of hooterness. Can America's juicy jiggle joint juggle its junction function as a kids' club come on too? The founders of the Foxy Food Funhouse are rootin' hootin' to lure families with coloring books and kids eat free days, while bearing a little less cheekiness, the Times reports. But some franchisees say they're still having a hoot with Bikini Nights. The Dig Daddy dispute over a dual-track do-over divides down the line over double-barreled dynamic enticing. And that's what's happening. I'm Grant Marshall, 2020 News.
0: This is a replay of the Thursday night, June 25th WGN show. We started right at 10. If you don't hear yourself on it, it's because you didn't call, and I hope you'll rectify that soon. We're live Monday through Thursday evenings from 10 to 1 Central. 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

0: WGN Radio. I'm Raleigh James. Well, we're back in action and it works. The question is, why didn't it? But that's for another night. It's probably tomorrow night while you're hearing a replay of a trivia. I'll see why that happened. But in the meantime, we got a lot on tap, including the meat story. And that is actually a giveaway, the headline there. The most shoplifting food item in America is meat. And maybe that'll surprise you because obviously most people think, well, the stuff you can put in your pocket right there at the checkout line, candy bars, energy drinks, maybe even those little sushi trays, but meat? Yeah, and grocery chains are losing billions of this, and this is not just a case of the guy down on his luck wanting a filet mignon or something like that. It's not the case of you or I. This is organized crime. This is big stuff. Retailers across the country are plagued by this. And meat has consistently topped the list of most shoplifted items in the United States for years. And we're not talking about ground beef or chicken thighs or anything like that. We are talking about the filet mignons and the Angus ribeyes and the stuff that makes your receipt look like a car payment. You know those. Well, anyone in the grocery loss prevention field is well aware of this. But interestingly, it keeps growing. And the story behind it, I found just fascinating. Meat accounts for over 20% of grocery store thefts. Yeah, shrink. And with store profit margins already sitting between 1% and 3%, every stolen packet of steaks is a genuine financial blow to these companies. No two ways about it. And So what? Again, you're probably not going to fit those lamb chops in your pocket, but meat has a unique combination of qualities. First, as I said, it's expensive. A single package of good steaks is over $20 or 30 or more. It's always in demand. Everybody eats. Everybody likes meat, and most people do. But this is the part that you might not realize. Stolen meat is easy to resell. And now here comes the organized crime facet of this. There is an entire underground market for stolen meat. Small restaurants, corner stores, individual buyers will purchase steaks, pork chops at a steep discount from someone selling out of a cooler in a parking lot. And it sounds like it's a bit from Saturday Night Live, but it is a problem. And you normally would think the image of somebody shoplifting is the guy down on his luck, packeting something in his raincoat and walking out fast. And of course that happens, but that's not where the big bucks are. It happens because of organized retail crime rings. These are absolutely professional operations. In 2024, Kroger admitted that its profit was eroded 15 to 20 basis points. What was the key driver? Theft of meat. Target said theft surged past $700 million in 2023 alone. Meat hardest hit category. And, so these aren't, small ma-and-pa stores complaining. These are the biggest retailers out there. Walmart's on the list, too, but I got to tell you, I never even realized they sold filet mignon. But regardless, they do sell some items that are pricey, no doubt about it. And now, self-checkout, of course, you know that's a problem. But there again, you're thinking about the individual, sneaking an item on. But these machines that were going to save retailers money on labor costs and employees, biggest vulnerability ever. Thefts at self-checkout increased by 20% last year alone. And of course, the reason is obvious. There's no one standing there watching you scan every item all the time. Occasionally there is. And some people forget to scan an item. It happens. You get to the car and you realize that avocado is still in the cart. Or maybe it is intentional and you're scanning a cheap item and not an expensive one that you're actually putting in the bag. And they put in steak as though it was bananas. The combinations are absolute endless. And we'll get to how organized crime is doing this. But globally, there's something worse than meat. Cheese. Yeah. And meat is the most stolen food in the United States. About 4% of all cheese produced worldwide is stolen. And if that percentage held true here in the United States, it would be 508 million pounds of stolen cheese every year, but it's not. But some of the cheese theft stories are out there. In 2019, police arrested a couple of men who stole $50,000 worth of cheese from Loprino, the world's largest mozzarella manufacturers in California. Of course, inside job, one of them worked at the plant. In 2011, two women walked into an Oregon Whole Foods, requested a box full of cheese. One of them just walked out the door with it. $570 worth of Gouda and blue cheese. No one stopped her. Different countries have different theft profiles. France and Canada, cheese is number one. Spain, olive oil is number one. And don't get into the fact of whether it's real or not, because Confederate olive oil, counterfeit olive oil is way up there. But Germany, number one food stolen in Germany, chocolate. Japan and South Korea, cosmetics. But the U.S. and the U.K. squarely meet. And it's number one, but it's not alone. Baby formula is one of the most stolen, 3.1% theft rate. And it's not being stolen by parents who can't, you know, afford to feed their babies. It's a black market, and it's surprisingly profitable. Always in demand. Shady retailers are happy to buy at a discount. Gray market channels. Alcohol, obviously, don't even need to go there. And you then get into the staples, Tide, Gillette, over-the-counter medications. That pretty much rounds out the most stolen stuff in the U.S. But if you're noticing more and more locked cases popping up at your local grocery store, now you know why. But the problem with meat is you can't lock it all up. Unlike cough medicine or electronics, meat has to be accessible. People want to pick up a package, look at the marbling, check the weight. Putting every pack of chicken behind plexiglass would tank the sales. So here's stores. They know what they could do, but if they do it, sales are going to go down just because no one's going to go through the trouble to actually buy it. So as it is, easy to grab and lose inventory. So retailers spent $12 billion on theft prevention measures last year alone. And what good did it do? 40% of the people arrested are between 10 and 19 years old when it comes to flash mobs, and that's been going on too. But the scary part is only 2%, and that is just horrifying. Only 2% are caught. So here you you wonder why the prices are going up. Why does this cost so much? Well, part of the problem is that they have to cover the stuff that's stolen. So yes, so it's become big time the way organized retail works it. And I won't even bother to go into the myriad of ways, but there are numerous, well, actually, it really comes down to a couple ways, but it happens all the time. And as long as there's a resale market and it can be developed, yeah, that meat goes missing. So I thought that was fascinating. I don't know what you thought, but there you go. I always try to come up with something to open the show. That's today's. And Bonnie and Butternut wants to comment on it. So, okay, sounds good to me. It's been a while since we've heard from Bonnie. Now, what did I do with the magic twanger? Yeah, oh, there it is. Yeah, I threw it at the wall, actually, when I was trying to find out what was going on. But anyway, Bonnie and Butternut, welcome back to WGN Radio.
1: Hi, Raleigh.
0: So what's...
1: Hello?
0: Yeah, go ahead. What do you know?
1: I was under the impression, due to the fact that charges cannot be pressed on anything except over $1,000.
0: Well, that's not true. No, that's not true. Oh. It might be in your area, but it depends at what point it becomes a felony versus a misdemeanor. But charges, it may not be a felony, but charges can be pressed if local law enforcement.
1: They can be pressed.
0: Oh, yes.
1: They can be pressed. This is true. This is true, but from what I understood, they were just putting things in their shopping carts and walking out because they just figured that they could not be stopped, and most of the time they were not stopped.
0: Right, that's what I say. 2% of people are caught. 2%! That means 98% are getting away with it.
1: That's true, and when they're picking out, as you said, the expensive T-bones and all that.
0: Yeah.
1: And this is especially when I have a home down in Texas, too, and I frequent down there often. And they're doing it all the time. They go in there for those big cowboy steaks and stuff like that. But anyway, that was just my thought.
0: Mm. Well, the good one it is. But yeah, you're probably right that even with that 2%, if it's just a piddly amount where it's a misdemeanor, probably nothing comes of it. But this is a huge problem because it's affecting all of us in terms of what we're paying for this stuff. We're basically,
1: this is true.
0: Yeah, we're covering it. And that's not
1: well. Good. Yeah. And on that note, we all know where the problem lies, and we wish we could have more fillets.
0: Yes, right. Absolutely. You betcha. All right. Good to hear from you, Bonnie. Thanks for checking in.
1: Yeah. Can I have a request?
0: Yeah. Let me get that out so I don't lose it. And let's see where we are. All right. Had it here a moment ago. Here we are. I'll write your name down first so I'll know it's you who wants to hear it. And what is it?
1: Only You.
0: Oh, the platters?
1: Yeah.
0: Okay. Absolutely. All right. You got it.
1: Oh. Okay. Thanks.
0: Appreciate
1: a lot.
0: It. All right.
1: Bye-bye.
0: And I feel terrible about this because Lisa, who gives me all that wonderful show prep, all that 5x5 stuff, she's just incredible. Lisa is celebrating her 70th birthday. Actually, she celebrated it last Friday. And she wanted to hear Always Something There to Remind Me, Lou Johnson version. And I was going to play that Tuesday, except that I printed it out and lost it. And then while I was going through Citibank receipts, there was Lisa's email. Oh, my God. So this hour, she will hear three, count them, three Lou Johnsons, including Always Something There to Remind Me, and two more, as we wish her a happy 70th. All right. So we'll get to Johnny in Austin, Chris in South Carolina, and you two coming up on WGN Radio.

WGN Radio. I'm Raleigh James. 1964 on the Big Hill label. And you may be saying, you mean like Big Top? Yeah, actually, I do. Big Hill was a subsidiary of Big Top. Your creativity just knows no bounds, does it? All right, so Lou Johnson, certainly excellent. We've got two more of his coming up this hour as we celebrate Lisa's 70th. All right, so 888-876-5593. Ooh, we're going to talk to Johnny in Austin. Yeah, find out about what's going on Sunday night at soulofthecity.net. And we'll also talk to Shane, who's driving around, and we'll see. He's taking me for a ride. Shoplifting, yeah. I had no idea that it was this organized, and we'll pick that up as well. And then Chris in South Carolina, another radio station bites the dust. Oh, man. All right, so all that and more coming up on WGN Radio.

0: Yeah, I'm Robbie James. So, yeah, for Lisa, there's more Lou Johnson. Interestingly, that was a flip. When he was signed to Big Top, Big Top, you know, was owned by Hill & Range, the publishing company. And that kind of put him in bed with Bacharach David. And first thing they did was like, never did anything. And the second one didn't do it. But the third one, the A-side was Reach Out For Me. And it got, I don't know, like number 74 on the charts. But the B-side, yeah, it was Magic Potion, which was just a terrific record and a big Northern Soul hit as well. Yeah, so if you went to the all-nighters at the Twisted Wheel, that would be one of them that you'd hear. Of course, you'd be so drugged you wouldn't remember it. Yeah, I know. I'll always be upset finding out that that was the basis of the Northern Soul all-nighters when I thought it was just people loving the music. Well, they did like the music, but they just were in a state that wouldn't be described as, well, normal. All right, Shane, driving. Where are we going tonight, Shane?
1: How are you tonight, Raleigh?
0: Can't complain. How about yourself?
1: Not too bad.
0: Well, good. So where are we?
1: I'll give you one guess.
0: Yeah, Milwaukee. Yeah, Milwaukee. I'll tell you what. Makes me want to go bowling. I think that's
1: That's my first run of the day. After, okay. You know, I go someplace else after there. Yesterday, I went up to Wisconsin Rapids, so that wasn't too bad.
0: Okay, good. Good. So what's up?
1: About the shoplifting.
0: Yeah.
1: My daughter works at one of these big box home improvement stores.
0: Oh, yeah.
1: And they have a policy. There's She told me stories where people will walk in with those flatbed carts, and they'll go to, like, the, you know, the big containers, the big plastic containers that people buy with the lids?
0: Yeah.
1: And they'll put those on these flatbed carts, walk around the store, and throw anything they want in there and put the lid on it, and they'll walk right out the store. And their policy is the employees are not allowed to go after them, because I guess years ago a manager intervened and he got shot and killed.
0: Yeah.
1: So now they can't say nothing to them. They can't follow them out of the store. All they could do is call their loss prevention teams and call the police, and that's all they can do.
0: Yeah, I know exactly what chain you're talking about. We'll leave it nameless, but absolutely. I'm surprised, by the way. I was expecting the kicker of what you were going to say is that they paid for the tub, you know, not what was in it. You know, because, I mean, that. But in your case, what we're saying is they're bold enough, just they take the tub, too, just out the door.
1: Right. Yep. Just right out the door. And again, they can't go after them. It's crazy. And I guess they just write this off. I don't know how they.
0: Well, they do write it off.
1: Their losses.
0: Well, they take care of their losses by raising the price for the rest of us. And
1: that's too bad, because everything's more expensive.
0: Well, that's right. That's exactly what. And there's really no other way to do it. And it's interesting because the way it works in organized crime is they literally hire a lot of people for this, and they use distraction tactics like push carts loaded with unpaid, you know, in this case, steaks, but it could be exactly what you're talking about. You wonder, for instance, at the big box lumber stores, how many of the individuals are even noticed. Okay, you're not going to report them directly, but hey, I'll bet you a lot of them are not even noticed. And so what the organized crime does is that the one tier is the people who steal the stuff, and then it goes to another tier who move the stuff, and then finally to a third group who's selling it on the gray or black markets. And, you know, with stakes, it's $45 billion in inventory a year.
1: That's crazy.
0: Well, it is.
1: That's why when you go into the grocery store, you're spending $30 for one steak. It's ridiculous.
0: That's a bargain steak. Oh, it's crazy. You know, and that's the other thing. I go to the grocery store and, you know, we'll buy things. And like today we had to get a couple things and it was $123. And the first thing I said, but there was no meat.
1: And it all fits in one bag.
0: Of course, that's exactly it. So it's just
1: crazy, just
0: unfortunate all the way around.
1: Yes, it is.
0: All right. Well, thanks for calling. I appreciate it.
1: Thanks, Raleigh. Have a good weekend.
0: You too. All right. So, and I appreciate being taken along for the ride. Love to ride vicariously there with you. All right. So we've got Johnny in Austin. Johnny, welcome back to WGN Radio. What do we have on tap for Sunday night?
2: Well, before I do that, I got a question for you. Number one, I love the Lou Johnson song, especially Magic Potion, and I didn't even know about Magic Potion until about 10 years ago.
0: Oh, man.
2: And I got his greatest hits on CD, and I don't know where I discovered it. It could have been on your KJ station? Right. I don't know, but it absolutely blew me away. But at the time, I didn't know it.
0: Well, I'll tell you, it's my second favorite Lou Johnson. My favorite, which I'll play for Lisa in the next break, and I'll just cut to the chase and tell you. But more than anything else, Unsatisfied.
2: You know, I saw that. There was a big UK song, but it didn't come near as it didn't resonate as like this magic potion did.
0: Yeah.
2: I saw that it was big over there, but it just didn't blow me away. Like magic potion.
0: You know, some do that. Yeah, that's the one that did blow me away. But I like Magic Potion a lot too, and you know, it tells you there's a lot of backrack, David, that we haven't heard. That some of them were great records.
2: I have a question for you. The song Funny by Maxine Brown. Was there several, did she do several versions for different labels on that, or is there just one version?
0: Well,
2: or do you know?
0: No,
2: I mean, I got her wand scepter stuff.
0: Well, originally it was Nomar.
2: See, I know, and that means nothing to me, right? I want the real version.
0: Okay, well,
2: I'm not going to have that, but I do have all her wand scepter stuff, and I just wondered if it's the same version.
0: Well,
2: I don't know.
0: It may or may not be. Usually, what happens it's the same version. It was another cut during the tracking. You know, if you're licensing something, you pay differently for the hit version. So a lot of times.
2: Oh, yes. I've been down that
0: road. Right. So but Nomar was Tony Bruno, and this was a little label in the Brill Building, and then Scepter bought it, and so Tony Bruno went to work there, and so that's the connection. And so with, you know, Chuck Jackson and Maxine Brown and all of that. But you know, depending on what you've got, you know, the CDs, I just hate them, because of course the problem with them is real simple. Somebody thinks they know better than the recording engineer how it should have been mixed, and so invariably so a lot of that is the same track but almost unrecognizable because they've remixed it. But in Canada it was on Zircon. And this is all 1961. And then it also came out on Music Tone, which in the States. And that was Andy Leonetti's album in New York, also New York. So, you know, that I would guess, and I don't have the collectibles. Jerry Green put it on a collectibles as a single. I don't think I have that to know if it's the original or not. But if it's on a CD, invariably someone screwed with it.
2: Well, speaking of screwing with it, I would like to know the moron who put out the Echo and Reverb. I'm sorry, Heavy Reverb.
0: MGM.
2: Tommy Edwards.
0: I was going to say MGM. I mean, oh, man, I know. MGM. And this goes back to the 60s when they first brought out Tommy Edwards' greatest hits in about 68. Yeah, totally. You know, the one side of it was just all reverb. They were trying to have simulated stereo. And,
2: how disgusting.
0: Well, it was absolutely disgusting. And even on some of those 45s, which you gotta work hard to get rid of it, but I have gotten rid of it on a few things. And I don't know if I've got them on this computer.
2: Yeah, sometimes if you mono it'll help.
0: Well, a little, but you gotta work a little harder than that. And because like I think Love Is All We Need is just a wonderful record. Don't screw with that. And,
2: well, my friend Bud Bouchard, before he left us, he was a big musicologist.
0: Yeah.
2: And I said, I don't know how difficult it would be, but would you put 7 Tommy Edwards songs in mono and send them to me?
0: Did he?
2: Because I used to have I had at one time the mono LP, but I didn't take care of things very well. Bud did. And he sent me some, and they sound so beautiful in mono, but when you hear that reverb, it's just...
0: Oh, I know.
2: Ugh.
0: I know.
2: I mean, what kind of an engineer would do such a stupid thing? That's horrible.
0: It's the second worst crime a recording engineer can commit. The worst is over-modulating things. because you can never
2: fix it. That's the Lee Rogers. I want you to have
0: well, all that stuff, the guy in San Antonio, God love him, Abe Epstein, who did all that wonderful stuff, but man, overmodulated to hell and back. That's the number one crime, and that, as far as I'm concerned, is a lifetime in hell.
2: By the way, there is an oldie show I discovered, and I'm gonna plug this, in San Antonio on Jalapeno Radio. I think it's 11, I can't remember the frequency. They got a translator, too. But they have a legendary guy who might own the station or something, I don't know. But they do a lot of oldies on there, and from 6 to 9 on Sunday night, when I'm on, I have no fear to plug somebody else.
0: Yeah.
2: They do 6 to 9 p.m. an oldie show on that station. And I think it's K-E-R-A or...
0: the one I knew was 1540 a.m. That was Pepsi Pena.
2: That's it.
0: Oh, yeah.
2: That's it.
0: Yeah, well Henry
2: Radio
0: Pepsi
2: Jalapeno. Pena.
0: Yeah, right. Yeah, K-E-D-A, 99.9 FM, 1540 a.m.
2: And the beautiful thing about that is, you know, the KTSA and Konos, they're out of the picture.
0: Yeah.
2: And so the Heritage San Antonio Records, these guys play.
0: Well, it's like...
2: There's two guys that do this show, and it's incredible.
0: There is also the guy who has the low power station. I think he used to be working for the fire department there. But it is it is the best music you've never heard, and it is wonderful, and it's 24/7.
2: Well, this station is 24/7 too, and I've listened to a little bit of them during the weekday, and it's still pretty good. I mean, whatever they serve that market.
0: Right, right, absolutely. Yeah, that's what this other little LP does, and I wish I could think of it right now.
2: You told me about it before.
0: Yeah,
2: I think I've got it programmed into my internet radio.
0: Right, it's great stuff. Yeah, the West Side Sound. That's all that wonderful, wonderful stuff.
2: Well, anyway, so I'm not afraid to plug my competition. I don't care.
0: Yeah, I think I think the other one is KCJV. KCJV 97.9, I think. And it'd be terrible if it's not, but I think that's what it was. That's great. Now, the other thing is, of course, you can record it, and if somebody wants to. So 6 to 9 p.m. Sundays on KEDA. All right.
2: Well, now, you asked me about my...
0: Yeah, I want to know. That's right. SoulOfTheCity.net, okay. 6 p.m. to midnight. What you got?
2: Every Sunday night, Central Time, 6 to midnight. I've been working on... Let me tell you this. I've been working on doing a special on Jackie Wilson.
0: Yes.
2: And until I got into it, I didn't realize what a massive production this is, because I did interview him by phone in 1974.
0: Okay.
2: And you ever take on something and you think, man, I bit off way too much.
0: Oh, absolutely. Absolutely.
2: And so I'm delaying it until I can, I've got this perfectionistic part of me. But if I'm going to do something on Jackie Wilson, as loved as he was and still is, there's much more to be added to that than just me and him, a lot. Because I found through Will Howard, who has Jackie Wilson Music and Memories on Facebook, I got to connected with Will Howard, and oh man, that guy has got so many connections to people that work with Jackie, on and on and on. So as I continued to see this building like a snowball, I just like, this is going to have to wait until I can get it
0: right,
2: because it'll probably go on an hour or maybe two.
0: Sure, absolutely. Well, that'll be the hard part. When you get it all done, you're going to find out that you've got 10 hours of material, and then you've got to boil it down.
2: I know.
0: And that's exactly what happens. And then while you start to edit it, then it becomes, like editing out one of your children. You don't know what you're going to cut and all that, but you will.
2: Well, thank you. I hope you're right, but I was planning to do it one week, and the next week, and I said, this is overwhelming, and I told Will Howard, was so kind. I called him and I said, look, this is so much. He said, Johnny, listen to me. quit beating yourself up. You don't have to be perfect, and you don't have to worry about a time frame. When you do it, you'll do it right, Johnny. So stop beating up yourself.
0: He's right. Absolutely.
2: So anyway, that
0: okay. So that with that in mind, we know that Jackie Wilson won't be the 8 o'clock feature this Sunday night. Who will?
2: Johnny Taylor.
0: Oh, okay.
2: Yeah, he's going to be the feature.
0: Good.
2: He's got a lot of material out there, and I only met him once, and he wasn't very friendly. But maybe he was having a bad day. I don't know.
0: Well,
2: I don't.
0: That's all right. Yeah, exactly.
2: But anyway, so that's who it's going to be.
0: All right.
2: And also, what about? Oh, and coming up on July 1st, which is next Wednesday, my birthday.
0: Ooh, happy, happy.
2: We're going to feature a little bit of Syl Johnson.
0: Ooh.
2: You remember Syl Johnson?
0: Slow Walk.
2: On High Records?
0: Yeah, absolutely. Like I say, Slow Walk. Yeah, and everything else.
2: And we did it, and I want to take you home to see Mama.
0: Yeah.
2: And so, I met him once. I met him, and he said, he asked me when my birthday was, and I told him July 1st. He said, that's my birthday. We were 10 years apart.
0: Wow.
2: And also Evelyn Champagne King.
0: Oh, yes.
2: Had a birthday on July 1st as well. So we'll do a little bit of Evelyn Champagne King and Johnny Taylor's and the Legends of Soul Radio. You know, the guy who gave me my first job, I lost touch with him about a year or so after he left KYOK and never, ever could thank him. I mean, I never could find him.
0: Yeah.
2: He disappeared. But anyway, I got some clips of Legends of Soul Radio, including Al Garner at KYOK, who was named the Duke of Earl. That's, you know, DJs back in those days had names.
0: Oh, yeah, like the Crown Prince, of course.
2: Exactly. Uh-huh. Exactly. Uh-huh. And I also got an excerpt of Walt Baby Love's Last Day at WNBC.
0: Uh-huh.
2: That was back in the 70s.
0: Yeah.
2: And then we got, one of your favorites, the WGES Al Benson.
0: Yes, absolutely.
2: And he was quite unique. And then a little Skipper Lee from Houston on KCOH playing the dollar an hour game. All kind of fun stuff. I'm probably leaving things out. But fact of the matter is, I want to thank you for allowing me to talk about this show.
0: Oh, no, I'm delighted that you're doing it. My God, this is a labor of love for you. It's not like you're trying to make it a commercial
2: success.
0: I'll
2: never make a dime out of it, and I don't plan to.
0: Right,
2: that's
0: why I love plugging it, because it truly is your labor of love, and there are so many people who are just like us who love this stuff. So 6 to midnight, soulofthecity.net. And again, if you use an aggregator and you can't find Soul of the City, go ahead and look for Houston Radio Platinum, because that's the entity that carries it. So if you have to do that, you can. Otherwise, go to soulofthecity.net. And, you know, Al Garner, when you're mentioning he was Duke of Earl.
2: It was Al Garner.
0: G-A-R-N-E-R. Yeah, I remember. I always knew him as Alligator because he used that as a nickname. But when I had first heard him do Duke of Earl, the first thing I thought is, well, where's Peacock? You know, is Don Roby in this somewhere? Duke of Earl.
2: No, although...
0: Does make you wonder, doesn't it? You're in the right market.
2: Well, yeah, but this gentleman named Al Garner, he came from that station in Florida, WRBD.
0: Yeah. Right, the Rockin' Big Daddy, 1470.
2: And that's where he came from.
0: Yeah. No, that's why I say I know who he is.
2: And did you ever meet him?
0: No. But I loved that RBD and WRBD FM that was in the mid-60s playing R&B oldies.
2: Oh my goodness!
0: I was their only listener, but
2: you said another radio station bit the dust or something.
0: Oh you know, that's what Chris in South Carolina is going to talk to. I don't know what, but you know, as you know, BT, they turned back the license. But what was amazing to me when I read that article is they also did it as an also ran. They also turned back a license at 400 Radio Road. I'm like, oh my God, that's big ways. You know, back in the day, of course, and it was just an also ran in the article. And before the Kaplan's, of course, it was owned by Tom's, and it had a legendary history, but, you know, now it's gone.
2: A friend of mine was telling me about Salem turning off 620 in Dallas.
0: Yeah. Hang on a minute. Don't go away. All right, because I know if I don't do this, well, I have to do this right now on WGN Radio.

0: WGN Radio. I'm Raleigh James. So happy 70th to Lisa. And yeah, that was my fave, even though Johnny disagrees with me. But that's the beauty of it. We all agree the best oldies are the ones that take you where you want to go. But we kind of differ on what will help you make the trip. Now, I did want to mention that was an interesting. It was not Hal David and Burt Bacharach. It was Bomb Giant K, and they were a trio that actually did a lot of work for. Elvis Presley recorded 40 of their songs. If you're ready for that, and that was Bernie Baum and Bill Giant, who was actually Bill Zimmerman, and then it was Florence K, and the three of them would write that stuff. And so there was Unsatisfied as a flip side. But it's the one that did it for me. All right, so I didn't want to let Johnny go without finishing the 620 story. Interestingly, as you well know, 620 had been in Wichita Falls forever, and I think it came to the Dallas area, what, in about 1978 maybe?
1: I knew that there was a Wichita Falls station that tried to get into Dallas on 990.
0: No, I know that. No, that's different. This is 620. And
1: I don't know its history at all. All I heard before, and Gary and Fran remembers that station because he lived in Dallas.
0: Right.
1: But I mean, didn't they have a really good signal?
0: It was a reasonable signal, but let's go with 1310 first, because when we're talking about KAAM, we start there. And that's when the city of Dallas donated one of the stations to the library, the city, something. The FM Bonneville brought WRR, but the AM, that's became KAAM, and it was MOR in about 1978, and it was that until it went to the ticket. In 1994, and but then the KAAM call-letters wound up on 770, where,
1: correct,
0: as far as I know, they still are. So with Christian talk programming or what have you. So it's the 620 that the former KWFT that's leaving, and leaving. It's dead. I mean, they're off the air.
1: Go ahead. I do have a question, and it's simple. When a station surrenders or turns in their license, why is it over, nobody can ever reapply for that again?
0: Well, it's not that nobody can ever reapply for it. It goes in windows now. Originally, you could reapply for it, but I'm pretty sure that the next time there's a window that frequency could be open.
1: Could it be put back on the air at a lower power?
0: Well, there's many different deals you're going to have to deal with on that. And so let's see. Like I say, the first thing is I think it would have to come up that it would be open to be applied for the frequency. And I'm not sure what they'll do with that. It is absolutely gone at this point.
1: Speaking of gone, there's a 12:30 a.m. in Houston where the helicopter hit the tower.
0: Yes, of course.
1: And there was an AM on it, the legendary KNUZ.
0: Right.
1: And then it's been leased out since KCOH was on there. I think they're not even on a real station anymore, I think. And then, I don't know, there was... there was the FM, the old KQUE, 100,000 watts was on
0: sure.
1: the tower as well.
0: Yes.
1: And I don't know what became of that, but they found a way to get back on the air and probably put out their 100,000 watts. But
0: they'd be better served elsewhere as far as that goes. I just looked up the pattern of that 620, by the way, while we were talking, and it wouldn't be worth applying for.
1: Really?
0: Well, here's why. All right. Now, it was 5,000 watts in the day. It was 4,500 watts at night with a four-tower array. And in McKinney.
1: Whoa.
0: Wait, located in McKinney. All right. Keep that in mind. And you know where McKinney is. So, you know, yeah, you're doing fine in Plano and, you know, parts of the Metroplex. But anybody who would think that you're covering the Metroplex, you are not.
1: At night or day? Or night?
0: Well, day maybe, but you know, I can see why they turned it back. I don't see why anybody would want to resurrect that.
1: And with regard to that 1230 in Houston, I don't know if it'll ever be back.
0: Well,
1: I mean, that's a local frequency anyway. I mean, the city outgrew that 1230 back in 1971.
0: Right, absolutely. Well, and it might be. I've never tried to count the stations. I've got my signal book. I guess I could. But of all the Class 4s, what we used to call the Class 4s, that 1230 might be the busiest.
1: Oh, yeah.
0: There's so many different stations on that frequency that, you know, there again, what would you want it for?
1: Yeah. I mean, at one time, that was the best sounding AM 1230 that ever existed. They were good and loud and solid as a rock.
0: Yeah.
1: But that was in 1991. So anyway, with that, you got other callers to take, I'm assuming.
0: Yes, I absolutely do, as far as that goes. But always fun to walk down memory lane. But no, I would say that 620, you don't want anything to do with it.
1: Well, and I'll give your Lou Johnson song another chance.
0: Well, no, don't do that. Again, the ones that take
1: you away. I'm going to reevaluate it. Maybe I'm missing something.
0: No, you either like it or you don't. You know, I don't ever question what I like or don't, so I don't think you should either. All right. So Sunday night.
1: In the meantime.
0: Sunday night, 6 p.m. to midnight Central Time, soulofthecity.net. Johnny Taylor at 8. All right.
1: We're going to do a lot of Johnny Taylor. I mean, a lot.
0: Yeah,
1: so
0: cheaper to keep her. Yeah, all right, good deal.
1: Oh, yes. Yeah. Okay. Don't get me started now.
0: All right, talk to you later.
1: Off this phone.
0: Okay, bye.
1: Okay.
0: Yeah, so indeed, 888-876-5593. Always nice to talk to Johnny. And I'm so enamored with people who will take the amount of time it takes to do something like that just strictly as a labor of love. All right, Chris in South Carolina, another AM Bites the Dust. What station is it that's no longer with us?
2: That's WAIM out of Anderson, South Carolina.
0: Oh, yeah.
2: At 12:30 a.m.
0: There you go. Well,
2: I found out last night, and I was shocked to see it go, because I thought that station was, it's a small station, and you hardly see no cars there. Like, nobody's manning the fort there at
0: right.
2: the station.
0: No, absolutely. They're running a distance. And, of course, they started out about 1935 and doing Anderson High School football and things like that. And I think that it's a sad story, but it's one of the things that you would expect would be coming.
2: Yeah, because, you know, when Rush Limbaugh got off the air and all that stuff, and his fate, he talked the same thing away, and you know, he lost T.L. Hanna football a couple of years ago.
0: Yeah, well, so, yes, gone and not forgotten. So, good deal.
2: Yeah,
0: yes.
2: You think anybody going to resurrect it to come back on the air?
0: I don't see why they would.
2: Yeah, because, you know, a lot of these AM stations is down left and right.
0: I think what you would do is you'd analyze whether you could put a 250-watt translator on FM, and remember, there's no real height requirements, but, you know, Anderson's flat as a pancake. But the deal is, if you thought you could do something with the translator, you might want to put that on to drive it. But to do it on their own, no, absolutely not. And so, you know, their competitor was 1280 WANS. And I think, as I was going to say, they went from sports to Christian to dark. Absolutely.
2: I think the only one AM station there is like WRIC or something.
0: Well, it's
2: RIX.
0: It's the way of the world, unfortunately. We don't think about it, but it was a fairly short period of time comparatively that these fairly low power AM stations ruled the roost, but they did, and we'll miss them. Emotionally, but no, I don't think there'd be any business decision to bring that back. Now, I don't know, by the way, I know where it was. It was on Old Williamson Road, but I don't know whether that land could be sold for something, you know, profitable. That's what I'd be looking at.
2: Yeah, because, you know, that parking lot is like tore up and like it's abandoned.
0: You're right, absolutely. Right, exactly. But, you know, if you can envision it as being something else, it's zoned commercial, you know, maybe the land will have some value.
2: And, you know, they have that one tower light on, too.
0: Yeah, well, that can easily go away. So, gone but not forgotten, and always good to hear from you. Thanks, Chris.
2: Yeah, any updates on the WBC in Charlotte?
0: Well, the BT thing, we've talked about that. I didn't want to be right, but, you know, they sold it sold the land for housing development. And true for the old ways, the 400 Radio Road facility, that same deal.
2: Yep, so they're going to go off the air soon.
0: Yeah, well, I would assume that BT is already off the air. I'd be surprised if they weren't.
2: Well, last night they were still staying.
0: Okay. Well,
2: last night they were still
0: okay,
2: staying.
0: Well, then there they are. But no, they're going to turn that license back.
2: Oh, like if anyone needs an AM transmitter, I think WCRS needs one because they off the air on AM, but not FM.
0: All right. Well, there you go. Thanks, Chris. Appreciate
2: it. 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
0: Yep.
2: 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Thank you.
0: Thanks. Yeah, I don't know. I didn't realize they were still on because the way the articles I read made it pretty cut and dried that was say sayonara for both the old ways and BT. All right. So still stunting. All right. I wish the news was better. But again, on an emotional level, boy, I'm sure with you 100%. But on a business level, no, you don't want these frequencies. All right, so 888-876-5593, 8888. Raleigh, we'll get to Nick in Baltimore coming up on WGN Radio.

0: And so he said, yeah, I'll look at it. And he was absolutely impressed, as well he should have been. Just such a great voice. And David Clayton Thomas wrote Spinning Wheel as well, and did a wonderfully admirable job on interpreting Laura Naira stuff too, like in When I Die and all that. So no cause of death as yet, but rest in peace, David Clayton Thomas. All right, so we have Nick in Baltimore. Nick, welcome to WGN Radio. What's up tonight?
1: Hey, how you doing, Wally?
0: Better than David Clayton Thomas. Good.
1: Yeah. Yeah, that's sad news. Yeah. I tell you, I remember when that record was out.
0: Sure.
1: Is it 1969, right?
0: Well, it came out as a single in 68, and the album came out in 69. It was actually recorded, I think, in the fall or winter, like November, December of 67. They actually went in and recorded it in New York.
1: Okay.
0: But yeah, it was a real change, both for Blood, Sweat, and Tears, because they were pretty much down and out by that time, and for David Clayton Thomas, you know, he was appearing in a lot of coffee houses and stuff like that, and fellow Canadian Paul Anka got him a lot of things too. He was doing some jazz stuff and all that, but for the most part, you're talking about a guy who's living in his car. And so after he sat in with John Lee Hooker, he took off for New York, and then Judy Collins heard him, and the rest is history.
1: I always liked Blood, Sweat, and Tears,
0: like
1: Chicago.
0: Yeah.
1: It makes it jazz and rock, you know.
0: Yeah, no, it did very well. And he left a couple times. I think he left in 72 the first time. And but a number of neat stuff. He wrote Lucretia McEvil and stuff like that, and did a nice job on Carol King's Heidi Ho and all that kind of stuff. And so he wound up coming back, because when he left in 72, after that, the band started falling apart, everybody kind of going back to their families and all that. And then they came back together briefly and did a bunch of stuff. And then he did some solo stuff, and you know, frankly, nothing that I'd really care to play. But I knew he was in Toronto, but he'd been there for over 20 years, and he was touring with a big band and all that kind of stuff. But my question is, what happened? Because I didn't hear that he was sick. But of course, you know, we're at that age, 84 years old, and stuff happens.
1: Wow. Yeah. Well, you got your breaks coming up. You want me to hang on? Because I had some other stuff.
0: Oh, good. Absolutely, I do. Don't go away. Stay right where you are, and we'll pick it up right after the news right here on WGN Radio.

0: You're saying, wait a minute, I never heard this record before, or at least not until recently. It was actually recorded in January of 66, and Motown decided they weren't going to release it. Now, the beauty of CDs is after they ran out of everything else, they it's really true, they started to kind of comb the vault, see what else could we release, and sure enough, song was written by Stevie Wonder and Clarence Paul, along with Morris Broadnax, and it got released finally after 2000. I think it was part of Cellarful of Motown, and it was a fine addition. Though, you know, quality-wise, not the best, but still a fine song. And that was what Lisa and Joliet wanted, and now she has. And we're back to Nick in Baltimore. So, all right, Nick, floor is yours.
1: It's great to hear Johnny and everybody. And I hope Fran's doing better.
0: Yeah.
1: I saw on your website there. I wanted to mention this little radio, this DX-286. It's a phenomenal machine.
0: Oh, yeah.
1: I've just been having fun with it. And what I did with mine, I have a loop next to it, and I just took an external whip, an extra whip I had,
0: uh-huh.
1: This alligator clipped it to the end of the the whip on there, so I don't wear the whip out.
0: Right.
1: His whips go bad, and it's phenomenal. I'm getting, you know, the short wave. Of course, the noise floor is really, you know, electrical noise, but the FM is phenomenal.
0: That's neat. Yeah, the Kadosin.
1: KYW's FM.
0: Yeah, 286, DX-286. It looks like a nice radio, and it's not terribly expensive.
1: Mm-hmm.
0: So, yeah.
1: Yeah, it's a decent machine. I mean, I'm just having a lot of fun with it. It's really selective, and because there's not that much to listen to nowadays, but it's still fun to DX with it.
0: Yeah, it is, but you're right. It's somewhat of a bittersweet thing as well. And what it is, and we talked about this before, but what makes this radio special is that audio chip that normally is in cars, that NXP-TEF,
1: right.
0: that gives it a lot of processing power and great SNR. And yeah, and it's ultra lightweight, so it's a nice little radio.
1: Yeah.
0: And it is, as I say, as far as radio goes, it's relatively inexpensive right now on Amazon. I don't know if it's because of Prime Days or not, but it's $76.
1: Yeah, it went down. I paid more for it.
0: Yeah, I know. I saw it the other day that way as well. But so I don't know. I don't know if that's part of Amazon Prime Days or not. But for $76, it's a great radio to add to your arsenal. Of course, it's a digital readout. It's got, you know, all sorts of bells and whistles. And that what I like is that it's selective. Yeah. That's great.
1: Yeah, it's really selective on AM and FM.
0: Yeah.
1: I mean, I get the first adjacencies. On this thing, living here in eastern Baltimore County, you know, the signals are kind of strange here because it bounces off the water, you know.
0: Well, sure.
1: And you get that two-edge pickup pattern.
0: Sure.
1: And so you get a lot of Delaware and mixing in with the D.C. The other day, I was getting KTU out of New York.
0: Oh, that's interesting.
1: On 103.5, that's how good the ducting was.
0: Yeah.
1: But like I said, I was getting KYW's FM side. I mean, so strong left, it was like a local.
0: Yeah.
1: And to the point I was getting the RDS, I was getting a readout.
0: Wow.
1: It's kind of interesting to play with it, you know. You were talking about those stations, you know, KCJV and San Antonio.
0: Uh-huh.
1: That's that 15-watt low-powered station.
0: Right. Chris Varelis, he used to work for the fire department, and he just loves the West Side sounds. So, the best music you've never heard. And that's that 97.9. And I'm going to have to check out KEDA as well that Johnny mentioned. I have not heard them as yet, but certainly Pepsi Pena, I know who that is. So, he certainly comes with a pedigree for the West Side Sound.
1: KEDA, is that 1540, you said?
0: Yeah, and I think it's like 99.9 as well.
1: And they're oldies?
0: Yeah, supposedly. Supposedly it's West Side Sound.
1: Okay.
0: Now, I don't know whether Pepsi Pena is just doing the Sunday night show, which he does do. Henry Pena is his actual name. But they call it Jalapeno Radio. And he does the Tejano Soul radio show and San Antonio Oldies. And so, so Tejano is 3 to 6 on Sunday and San Antonio Oldies is 6 to 9. Now, Johnny says they're doing this the rest of the time, too, which I kind of want to hear. So I'll check that out for sure.
1: I'll check that out, too.
0: Yeah.
1: But, I love Johnny's thing out of Houston. It's phenomenal.
0: Yeah.
1: What a great show he does.
0: You betcha.
1: And, so there are places for us to go on the radio, on the dial, to hear the stuff we want to hear.
0: Yes. Yes, we have to search for it a bit more. But there are, and then they come and they go, you know. For a while, the Manic Hispanic was doing a great weekend oldie show, and I don't think he is right now. But, you know, they come and they go. I really wish, when I think of San Antonio, that the Low and Slow Cruising show would come back. That's Wild Bill Riley. I thought he was great with that show.
1: So, and what was that? That was on what, Kono?
0: Yes. Absolutely, Kono.
1: I'm sorry to see that go away.
0: Oh, me too. And you know, we were talking about KWAM before, and there was a guy on KWAM who used to do an oldies show, Hot Rod. I forget his last name, but he called himself Hot Rod.
1: Oh, yeah.
0: And that was good, too. Although he didn't know too much, as far as that goes, about some of our beach music artists or stuff like that. But other than that, he knew his stuff. So, yeah, I miss it.
1: Yeah, it's something. You know, two other things I wanted to ask you.
0: Yeah.
1: WKKO, right, when we were talking about the daytimer.
0: Yeah, back to Cocoa Beach.
1: Space Coast.
0: Right.
1: Yeah. That was a non-directional daytimer, right?
0: Yeah. Yeah, you're talking about the 860.
1: And, yeah, did somebody buy that and take it off, or...
0: You know, I don't know that it's off the air, is it? Because I know that it went on. I remember it went on in 1953, but I think they may still be on the air. Let me look. I'll look.
1: Okay.
0: Yeah, I was thinking
1: maybe because of WGUL in Tampa.
0: Right. Right. Let's see.
1: Bumped it off, but that was a fantastic station.
0: Yeah, oh yeah, absolutely, you know, so you betcha. And I don't see it listed here, so you may be absolutely right. It may be gone. That's a shame.
1: Like so many good ones.
0: Oh,
1: and
0: absolutely.
1: The thing about, the final thing I wanted to tell you, over here, Wynn is now doing Black Information.
0: Right. By the way, now this is interesting. I don't know how I missed this, but it claims that KKO signed off in 2000. Oh my God.
1: Oh.
0: And yeah, it was definitely a rundown at Sunday, but I didn't think it was that early, as far as that goes. But maybe so. You know, there was a lot of history about that. It was the first station in Cocoa, but of course no one in their right mind lived there then. It had, you know, a couple employees and 1,000 watt an hour. Yeah.
1: At that distance, would they have gone off because of the station in Toronto back in those days?
0: Oh, you mean why that 680? No, there were a lot of people at that 680, including WPTF and Raleigh, that would have had precedence.
1: Okay. No, the 860 station in.
0: I'm going with 860. Oh, 860. Yeah, well, it's. Who would have? I don't know who would have knocked that 860 off. Possible that Canada was a problem, but it was obviously a daytimer, and because the frequency was a clear, but I don't remember if that was our clear or a Canada/Mexico clear.
1: It was Canadian.
0: Okay, so Canadian clear. So if it was Canadian clear, then, you know, you had 10,000 watts in Saskatoon for sure, and you had 50,000 watts in Toronto. So, yeah, your CJBC probably would have done it.
1: Yeah. So, hey, you mentioned before, 680, okay?
0: Yeah.
1: The interesting thing about that, the station in Tampa at 680.
0: Yeah.
1: And 107.3, that was Metro Media, right? At one point, and at the same time, they owned CBM up in
0: right
1: up here,
0: right.
1: And it's funny because that 680 was a daytimer,
0: right?
1: At the time,
0: right. And I think it is still. I think it is still on the air. I think they're Genesis now, but I think
1: it's
0: they
1: Spanish.
0: Are. Yeah, right. That's right. I'm pretty sure that they are still there. Yeah, good stuff. And, you know, I just looked them up, Radio Genesis. Yes, so they are still Genesis. And we cover more than 10 counties well in the day. Okay.
1: Yeah.
0: All right. So there you have it. Yep. Good memories.
1: Well, I appreciate your time. And
0: always good to talk to you. Thank you.
1: Appreciate the show.
0: Yeah, appreciate it.
1: Thanks.
0: Okay, bye.
1: Okay.
0: So, yeah, and that I think that had been off for a while. One at LFF and at 680, and that went off the air and then came back and all those things. Anyway, I digress. And I'll digress with you next right here on WGN Radio.

0: WGN Radio, I'm Riley James. The Byrds, 1968 from Sweetheart of the Rodeo, You're Still on My Mind, an interesting request from Lisa. That, of course, is a cover, needless to say. Luke McDaniel wrote it, and half the world did it, including George Jones. So there you have You're Still on My Mind. All right, so 888-876-5593 would be 8888 Raleigh, and that is going to take us to Gary in Austin. Yo, Gary, welcome back to WGN Radio.
1: Well, hey, Raleigh. Just a couple comments on various subjects. On the meat subject,
0: yeah.
1: When I lived in Houston in the 80s, and I would go to this bar near my house, and there were people, even in those days, would come through selling meat.
0: Mm-hmm. Yeah, out of a truck.
1: And,
0: right.
1: Yeah, out of it, that's right. Yeah, I was thinking, I wonder if somebody borrowed a grocery truck.
0: Yeah, well, they certainly borrowed the meat, that's for sure.
1: Yeah. You know, people bought it.
0: Yeah.
1: And, you know, they'd sell three or four, you know, packages of meat. I never bought it, but I hate to cook.
0: So. I'm with you, but I suspect that's very small time. I think in the organized crime world, they were probably selling a lot of it, and probably going to restaurants and all that. It was an actual supply chain, probably, for some businesses. So but the bad part about this, of course, is we're the ones paying the darn price.
1: That's true. Yeah, we're the ones that, you know, anything like that happens, we're the ones.
0: Yeah, that's right. They just increase the price, and we pay it. So I wish there was something that could be done, but I suspect grocery stores, and you know, I mean, obviously Walmart has a lot of trouble with theft, and you know, why they went to the unmanned checkouts is just insanity, and most of them are, you know, kind of starting to roll that back, but theft's a very big part of it.
1: Yeah, and about 620 and 1310.
0: Yes.
1: When 1310 was sold in 78,
0: okay,
1: Bonneville bought them, and they bought 92.5.
0: Right, the FM is what they wanted, that old WRR, yeah, that's what they wanted.
1: RR was 101.1, and the city couldn't sell it because the class, anytime they tried to sell it, and they tried to sell it for years, the classical fans would get up in arms and file protests with the city council, so... Then 1310 became KAAM and 92.5 had been KAFM, so they kept those calls, and both of them were kind of MOR.
0: Right.
1: And then 1310 went to the satellite music network that had, the one with Eddie Hubbard, and they had that for a while.
0: Right.
1: And then they did their own, and then they went oldies. They were kind of a good oldie station there for a while in the mid-80s. And then
0: there were sports.
1: I'm not
0: after
1: sure
0: that.
1: There were sports. What, mid 90s?
0: Yeah, think, the Ticket 94. I think they went to the Ticket.
1: And yeah. I think that the Wichita Falls station moved in the early 90s.
0: Right,
1: it took them a while to do that.
0: Right.
1: And I know my father was very happy when that came in there because he was a big fan of music of your life. So he was real happy to have it with a signal. But when they were KWFT, the one thing they did, and they covered a lot of, you know, northern Texas and way up into Oklahoma and all that,
0: right.
1: But they were really great with weather coverage, which they needed that.
0: Yo, right, absolutely, and that is needed to this day and is worse than ever.
1: And now there's I think the only thing left in Wichita Falls is 1290, which doesn't go anywhere, really.
0: Right.
1: I was really disheartened when they moved that out of there because I thought, you know, people are not going to be able to have the penetration for weather coverage now, that this station's gone. Yeah, and Dallas doesn't need another station. They got, 40 or 50 of them.
0: Right.
1: You know, they don't need any more. And
0: But you're so right about weather, and even stations that are, you know, well-heeled otherwise and covering full markets, very few stations are like WGN that, you know, here's tornadoes and we're breaking in at night. You know, anymore, you can forget about it. I can't tell you how many traffic tie-ups I've been in with inclement weather where I'm scanning the dial and no one is talking about it because there's probably absolutely no one live at that radio station or any of the stations that I could pick up. And that's been going on. Been going on for over 25 years. Just horrible.
1: Around here, you know, if there's any weather thing happening, I don't even turn the radio on because I'm not going to get any information. I have my phone.
0: No, unfortunately, you're right. Hang on a minute. Don't go away. I've blown the news again. Stay where you are. And we'll pick it up right after this on WGN Radio.
2: Yeah, he, this code is now in session. His Honor, Judge Pigmeat, Marked, and Poseidon.

0: eyes.
1: Eyes who?
0: Eyes your next door neighbor. Out of this courtroom.
2: Judge, your honorship high, sir. Did I hear you say order in the court?
0: Yes, I said order.
2: Well, I'll take two cans of beer, please.

0: want a pig meat, sir. Don't you remember me?
1: No, who are you, boy?
0: Well, I'm the fella that introduced you to your wife.
1: To my wife?
0: Yeah.
1: Life, you son of a gun.
2: WGN Radio. I'm Raleigh James. So there's the original Pigmeat Markham. Yeah, and you thought rapping was something a little more recent. That's 1968. But the interesting thing, by the way, is Dave on the North Side who requested. The interesting thing about Here Come the Judge was it was a comedy routine that Pigmeat Markham developed in 1928. It was a routine. He wore the judge's robe and made fun of all formal courtrooms. And, of course, the line was always, hey, here come the judge. And he performed that on the Chitlin Circuit in the 30s, the Depression and all that, and all the black venues in Jim Crow era. And 1947, he actually was bringing the act to radio, and then when the Ed Sullivan Show debuted it, he performed there. And, the character would always loudly declare, "Honor in the court!" And then, the accused would be hit with an inflated balloon, and, the line of the thing would be there. But what happened, the way it wound up on Laugh-In, was Sammy Davis Jr., 1968, Sammy Davis Jr. was on Rowan and Martin's Laugh-In, and he used the "Here Come the Judge" as a catchphrase, and it went viral. And he was gentleman enough to say, "Hey, that ain't mine. That's Pigmeat Markham's. You know, that's who you gotta go to for that." And so Pigmeat Markham wound up performing the routine directly on Laugh-In and other network shows. And then in 68, that came out on Chess. And interestingly, the drummer, Maurice White. Yeah, there's a name you know if you are a Chicago radio and records, more to the point, fan, Earth, Wind, and Fire, and more. And so that got to number 19 on the charts. And, of course, a cover version, if you will, Shorty Long. But Pigmeat Markham was the original and real deal. And it was Dave on the North Side who wanted to hear that. All right, now, yes, we interrupt that to go back to Gary in Austin. I don't know what we were talking about, but we're back talking about it again.
3: Well, we think we're talking about weather. It's good to hear that Pigmeat Markham thing. I hadn't heard it in quite a while.
2: Yeah, I
3: enjoyed it.
2: I hadn't either, and I didn't realize how good it was. It really was
3: very
2: clever.
3: Good.
2: Yeah, yeah. So that I'm glad Dave suggested. Yeah, the weather thing has been a problem of mine now for, easily over 35 years. And I've often told the story about being in a tornado outside of Spearfish, South Dakota at night. And, literally when two of the four wheels are off the ground, I start to get very interested in finding out what's going on. So, of course, I turn on the radio, fool that I am. And firstly, I didn't get a local station until Coma in Oklahoma City. And believe me, they weren't concerned about my tornado. But since then, whether it's traffic, and that's another thing, I'll be in this horrible traffic tie-up on I-40 coming back from Las Vegas. I'll dial every possible station. Not a thing. I finally have to, pull out the computer because I don't use a phone. So I pull out the laptop and go to AZ-511 for ADOT and find out what's going on. But radio has so abdicated that, and I recognize easily that, when things are automated and when cash is tight and all that. But, you'll remember back in the day when KVIL, before it was Fairbanks, when it was just an automated deal in Dallas, they had pretty good weather. And after a while, when something would come up where they didn't have like a cart for it that they could, have queued at a distance, that's when Ron Chapman came up with the Wow cart. It was weather outside the window. And he said, "Wow, look at this. Can you just believe what's going on outside? Look out your window." No, and that would be, kind of a catchphrase for anything where he couldn't figure out what it was.
3: Yeah.
2: But at least they were thinking in terms of we've got to provide the weather. No, it's just other than WGN, I don't know anybody who interrupts programming for the weather.
3: And even when Fairbanks owned them, they actually put in weather radar.
2: Yeah.
3: For a while, maybe they had, I don't know.
2: Well, Fairbanks was absolutely, I worked for them at their headquarters in Indianapolis, and it was a class operation. Expense was not spared. And so, all the way around. And can't say a bad thing about that. And, of course, between Chapman and George Johns together, that was magic in Dallas. I mean, they literally took over. But they were willing to spend
3: really
2: it.
3: My cup of tea.
2: No, I don't want to hear that either.
3: The jocks.
2: Yeah, I don't want to hear that either.
3: The jocks. I didn't like their music.
2: Right, exactly.
3: I didn't really like those jingles.
2: Oh, the Hugh Heller jingles?
3: Yeah,
2: it's a shame what happened to radio because they can't afford to do it anymore. I like that one.
3: Yeah.
2: So, and maybe I liked I liked WIBC and you on the radio 1070. So there were some, but that was all Hugh Heller.
3: Every now and then I get that one. Never say you've got it made when you're leading the parade. KV.
2: Yeah.
3: I get that as an earworm.
2: Yeah, absolutely. Yeah, that was Hugh Heller all the way around. They were memorable. And they did a real good job with that. But yeah, I don't know of virtually anybody who thinks about that. And that's why the arguments about radio and in the smart dash and all that ring so hollow to me. Because if I'm on I-40 and I can pick up everything from Phoenix to Flagstaff, and I can't find one radio station that's telling me why I'm, it's not just a little traffic tie up. It's a dead stop for 2 hours.
3: Yeah.
2: It's like,
3: nobody even does traffic.
2: No.
3: I can't think of anybody here who does
2: right
3: traffic.
2: And if they do, they'll do canned, basically it's not really canned, but morning and afternoon on Metro or one of those where it's the same announcer on 13 different radio stations in your market.
3: Yeah.
2: And the way it's done, you can't really follow along very easily anyway. But the idea of just of serving the public, it's just disappeared, and that's radio's strength. Radio is never going to be able to compete with the quote unquote World Wide Web, if you will. There are things online that are just going to take precedence, but the thing that radio can do and do better than anyone is local and live. And, live doesn't have to be at the studio if you've got really good automation and people who will drop files in a timely manner. That's fine. But,
3: yeah, sure.
2: It doesn't have to be somebody sitting in front of a microphone 24/7. But with automation being as savvy as it is these days, they could easily do that. And it's just everybody has abdicated that. And, I get it in terms of dollars, but the reality is it wouldn't be that much more in terms of dollars to do it right.
3: No, it wouldn't. And, especially with all these clusters and stuff, you can have one person do it for the whole cluster.
2: Well, they can do it for the whole state.
3: I mean, I worry about the... people talk about, when everything goes down, the radio's your place to get information, but they're getting it from the internet too.
2: Well,
3: for the most part. So if the internet goes down, the radio stations aren't gonna be able to get it either.
2: Well, this is a big problem, and I am proud of the FCC that they are aware of this, that they can't rely on, FEMA's CAP and IPAWS, which is the services you're talking about online. But the problem, and it's a universal problem, all counties across America, is that when the older guys retired, and I'm now saying it past tense, when they did the hiring, they didn't ask any of these emergency management candidates whether they knew anything about broadcasting, whether they even heard of EAS, whether they had any idea how that worked. And so what's happening is county after county, there's no one in the counties doing it, period. And, I face that in Gila County. And, of course, I opened my mouth, so now I'm the LP1. It's like, okay, you do it.
3: Yeah.
2: And I'm getting that together, and I will. But the bottom line is that I think that all across America that needs to be visited. Some of the state plans for emergency go back like 40 years. They haven't been updated. And yes, if the ICBMs crest the pole, you will not have the internet. I hate to break it to you, but it's not going to be there. And EAS is a wonderful system. They just passed some ruling today, actually, about hardening it from cyber attacks, because that's been a problem, too, of people being taking it over. But, of course, sadly, the biggest provider of the index was Sage. They were wonderful, and they got out of the business. They said, we're not doing it anymore. We'll update yours, we'll keep spare equipment, but we're not making the machines. And that's a real shame, because the only other player in this market is DASDAQ, and it is not as easy to use. Any engineer listening will tell you that. That's a shame. But ultimately, stations need to worry about it. How many stations actually audit their EAS logs every week to see what's coming in? You know,
3: right.
2: I do that Sunday morning at 2 a.m. John can attest to it. Every Sunday at 2 a.m., I audit the week's EAS logs to see what did I get, what did I send, what didn't I send, why didn't I, maybe I didn't want to, you know, all those things. Because I don't send everything. Obviously, I rarely send anything that's just a watch if it's going to be weather-wise, because there's too many watches. But if it's a warning and it's affecting my area, you can bet that, you know, and some people set it to play like after the song. And I say, no. I'm not licensed to play Creedence Clearwater Revival records. I'm licensed to serve the public interest. It will break into the song.
3: Right.
2: And, that becomes important. But yeah, it is a problem across the country, and it's at least there's a tension that's now it's on the radar of the FCC. But still, county after county, you know, like that story I always tell. I feel so bad because for years I damned Clear Channel. I mean, I was their vocal critic about what happened in Minot, and people died because of a train derailment and noxious gas. Well, it turned out it didn't matter that they didn't have anybody in the market because the county never did an EAS alert.
3: Yeah.
2: So they absolutely did have people in Minneapolis, and if there was an EAS alert, they'd have known it. So,
3: yeah, and people now, a lot of younger people, don't even think about radio because they grew up with computers or phones.
2: Right,
3: or
2: IT.
3: Something like that. So they don't know anything about radio at all.
2: And that's a problem, too, from the standpoint of engineering, filling engineering positions when they come up. A lot of stations, they hire their quote-unquote chief engineer and is an IT person. They wouldn't know RF if they fell over it. And so, that's a problem. And for people who are saying, well, it's going to be past tense, no one has yet to show me, other than over the air, what will guaranteed work in an emergency. You know, there's no power, there's no internet, there's no phones. What do you do then? And the answer the answer is then broadcasting or nothing, because there isn't anything else.
3: Yeah, because I mean, broadcasting's free over the air. All you got to do is turn the radio on.
2: Right, right.
3: And radio that you can power up.
2: You know, for just for public safety, that needs to continue no matter what. You know, even if it's just some counties, you know, 1610 part whatever. You know, but something. And unfortunately, a lot of places you get nothing.
3: Yeah, I know. And as I say, even myself, who. I never thought I would not. There are days I don't turn the radio on at all. And I never, if you'd asked me this 30 years ago, I was, oh, no, I turn the radio on every day. And, you know.
2: Right,
3: now
2: right. No, I mean.
3: Damn, because I listen to all my streaming through other devices. You know.
2: Well, and radio's not giving you something that's non-duplicable. In addition to serving local communities, the other thing that radio needs to do and XM Sirius did it with Howard Stern, whether intentionally or inadvertently. They put something on the air that you couldn't get anywhere else. And if radio can do that, something that you can't get, and because the idea of we're playing your favorites. No, you're not. You know, an individual's playing their favorites online with whatever stream they want. So you can't hang your hat on the music. It's got
3: to
2: be something.
3: I can go to Spotify and
2: right,
3: make a playlist,
2: of course,
3: or Apple Music. And
2: of
3: make
2: course,
3: a playlist
2: absolutely.
3: Of my favorites. I don't
2: you
3: have
2: know,
3: to.
2: And you might bitch about the algorithm, but for the most part, it's going to be closer to what you want than what you'd hear over the air. So you know.
3: Yeah.
2: That's radio's strength if it can have a non-duplicated personality. You know, if you're listening to me, you're listening to WGN, period. Now, yes, you can listen to the stream on WGN or my stream, but you're not going to get it anywhere else.
3: No, no.
2: And so that's what radio needs more of. And I don't know. I guess we'll see how it ultimately shakes out. But those are their two strengths, the non-duplicability and the local, serving local. You know, people should be able to think, oh, inclement weather, I'll turn on the radio. But nobody thinks that anymore because it doesn't matter.
3: No, they don't. I mean, you know, I live in an RF black hole, so hearing WGN here is not going to happen.
2: Right.
3: That maybe under winter conditions, I might be able to tell they're there.
2: Right, and it's not licensed to it's not licensed to serve you either. But
3: no, it's not.
2: You know, KLBJ doesn't have much power at night, but they got enough to cover the city.
3: They
2: should do something, but they don't.
3: They should.
2: Yeah,
3: they shouldn't. I mean,
2: right,
3: they don't. And
2: right.
3: You know, they even got that little translator on 99.7, yeah. You know, it covers the Metro pretty well. So, but there's no point in listening to them. And what do they got? George Norrie and a bunch of other syndicated.
2: Yeah, stuff. Right.
3: There's no
2: right.
3: reason to listen to them.
2: Right, exactly. No reason whatsoever. And the same thing, one of the things we have to do as broadcasters is quarterly reports. We got to put them on our public files, and the FCC's manic about this. You do it or it can be a license violation. And so I look at other people's reports and I see things like they've run 10 PSAs or something, or they've, you know, copied and pasted what they did for a Sunday morning public affairs show. And I'm thinking to myself, you know, you're licensed to serve the public interest. For God's sakes, can't you at least do a little report about what's happened in your community over the quarter and what you were covering? No, not a chance. But, you know, mine are like 17 pages. I go the other way. But anyway, if you're ever bored and want to read public files, yeah, mine are out there. But, you know, but, you know, I just see what people are passing off on the public files. And of course, very few people are even aware why there are a public file like that. You see, used to be you had to do ascertainments. And radio stations had to, you know, call people and ascertain what the issues were and then do a report of what they covered. Well, you don't do ascertainments anymore. You do these quarterly reports. And I guarantee if there was ever a big license challenge, it would be real hard to defend yourself when you ran 11 PSAs. You know,
3: yeah,
2: that's so true. That's really what I see. So, yeah. I don't know.
3: It's sad.
2: It is.
3: But it is what it is.
2: Yeah, absolutely. Absolutely. Always good to talk to you. Thanks.
3: Good to you. Thanks a lot. We'll talk to you soon.
2: All right, good. Bye. So 888-876-5593 is 8888-ROLLYE. I think we need to do something right now on WGN Radio.

0: WGN Radio. I'm Raleigh James. It's the flip side of Take Five. Blue Rondo a la Turk, Dave Brubeck. And 1959 on Columbia, we were talking about the other day, and someone said, what instrument does he play? Well, piano. Haven't you heard Blue Rondo a la Turk? Well, you have now. All right, so Herb is in Elgin. That's been a little while. So, Herb, thanks for calling. Welcome back to WGN.
1: Yeah, how are you?
0: All right, how about yourself?
1: I'm doing great, doing great. Yeah, been a little while. I've been listening, but I hadn't had an opportunity to call. But I wanted to pass some good information on to maybe some of the listeners.
0: Yeah.
1: We had the men's group. I think I was telling you about the men's group that we have in different locations in different parts of the states that have for low vision and for people that's blind. And different people in different professions, you know, some of them, you know, with journalists and then engineers and different ones.
0: Right.
1: But we have like about 10 men in the group now, and sometime we get to be 18.
0: Yeah.
1: And I know that perhaps maybe some of the men that's listening may have eye problems or either may have a communication problems or different ideas that they perhaps need or they just need someone to talk to. So at any time, you know, a person can call. I left my I can leave my number with John again. And if anyone would like to call, then it would be great, you know, they could
0: I'll tell you
1: with
0: what,
1: our group.
0: I can think immediately that this would be great for Jim in Richmond. So I am going to give you to John again. We'll get your number. And then when Jim calls next time, because, boy, he could use the support.
1: Yeah. Yeah. No, I remember calling him once about Jim.
0: Yeah.
1: He needs some support, quite a bit of support.
0: Exactly.
1: You know, but the thing about it, the other thing what I wanted to mention that, you know, a lot of times, you know, what we constantly were working on is trying to expand. And we have, like, people in New Orleans. We have in North Carolina, people in Tampa, Florida, in Houston, Texas. And we all just connect once a week.
0: That's great.
1: And we talk about the different issues. Some of the gentlemen is blind, and then some just have low vision, just like I have low vision. But we share a lot of different ideas and different things that a person could do
0: right
1: when they have eye problems.
0: Right.
1: So I thought I would kind of pass that on to you. Because I've been listening. You have a great show, too.
0: Oh, that's so nice.
1: And I was listening to the gentleman the other night when you was talking, and he was saying that he was moving.
0: Yeah.
1: And you had encouraged him to move and don't say nothing to his relatives.
0: Oh, right.
1: Said, that's 100.
0: Right.
1: Yeah. That's 100%.
0: Yeah, absolutely. That's Kevin. And yeah, let them find out after you're gone. Yes.
1: Yeah, that's right. That's right. Yeah. So I enjoyed the show. I thought I would pass the information on if anyone that's listening, because I know it's another gentleman that listens that's blind.
0: Oh, yeah.
1: And, you know, if he would like to connect, then I could contact, let them know about the person that could connect them online.
0: Yeah, no, that'd be great. And while we're talking, I just looked up for a support group in Wisconsin where Jim is, and they do have a number to call for information on that, too. So there's probably all sorts of things available. That's great.
1: Yeah, because we also work with Hadley. You know, which is located down with Netka.
0: Right.
1: So it's a lot of sources, but a lot of times some of the men get kind of depressed.
0: Well, yes.
1: And they really don't have anybody to communicate with. So we constantly are sharing different ideas and different things that a person could do.
0: Yeah.
1: No, so anyone else is listening that have that problem, then, you know.
0: Yeah, that's great.
1: Take my number.
0: No, that's wonderful, because you're 100% right. Attitude is everything. And when you start to hit that depression, it's real hard to lift out from that on your own. So I get that.
1: Yes, it is.
0: Yeah.
1: So it was nice talking to you. I thought I'd kind of pass that information.
0: That's
1: great. I enjoy the show. I'll always be listening.
0: Well, I love hearing from you, Herb, so don't be a stranger. Call anytime you like.
1: Okay, all right.
0: All right, thanks.
1: Have a good night.
0: You too, thanks.
1: All
0: appreciate
1: right.
0: it. All right,
1: okay.
0: Now don't go away. I'm putting you on hold to go back to John. And we'll get that number, because that could be very important. You betcha. Finding like-minded people who have the same type of problems, that can be a world of help all the way around. But the bottom line is, if you're facing that, you're going to have to do a lot of the work yourself. And this is something we talk with Jim about. And it pays off, and it's worth worth it, but for many people it's just so daunting they don't, and then you wind up in the same situation again and again and again. All right, Kevin in Colorado Springs, speaking of the devil, welcome back to WGN Radio. Kevin. Nope, we lost Kevin tonight. All right, well, hopefully Kevin will call back next week, and I love talking to Kevin. So let's see what we have here. Mark in Aurora, welcome back to WGN Radio.
2: Oh, it's been years since I've heard that Dave Brubeck piece. I like that one. Yeah. I like that whole album.
0: Yeah.
2: I was kind of tickled that you dealt with Shorty Long's Here Come the Judge, because that was the one that booted me out of the countdown last Monday.
0: Well, that actually wasn't the Shorty Long. That was the original Pig Meat Markham.
2: Right. Yeah, I knew it was different. It sounded different. And I used to listen to CJBC occasionally in the Buffalo area, because that's where I grew up. And I've always wondered about something. Why is it that Canada had the same effective radiated power limit that the United States did? They were both 50,000 watts.
0: International agreements, like NARBA.
2: Okay.
0: And that's also what caused some frequencies to be designated as Canadian clears or Mexican clears. Yeah, absolutely, that's by agreement.
2: And the two biggies, the two other biggies that I remember were what is now Zoomer Radio.
0: Right.
2: And I don't know if that one ever tried AM stereo, but THUM on 1050 did, and something funny happened for a brief period of time. They turned up their pilot tone too loud, the 25 hertz pilot tone, and so when you listen to them, the music got broken up, and if your earbuds or if your radio audio frequencies went low enough, you would hear kind of a throbbing that would break up the music. And but I used to love Chum FM, and something, I mean, before I knew about antenna pattern change, I was listening to them one morning before school, and I heard the signal temporarily silence and then come back on, and I thought, oh, they must have had a technical difficulty. Mm. And then I realized later, no, they were changing antenna patterns.
0: Right, exactly.
2: But do you know if 740, which is now Zoomer, ever went AM stereo?
0: I don't. Now, I know with Chum, that was definitely Motorola Sequam, because I remember that very well.
2: Yes, yes. And I... Also, did you know that WABC New York just got a new program director?
0: Well, that's Red Apple Radio, and that's the guy, Katzmatt. And so he's sort of running it, but who is the program director?
2: I don't remember the name, but okay, I noticed one night that the newscasters had all changed and that they were going to a syndicated network for national news, and then they would do local news, but the old newscasters don't seem to be there anymore unless they're on during the day.
0: Lee Harris is vice president of news, but as far as program director, I think that's Kevin Dresch, and I don't know anything about him.
2: And they changed their lineup overnight a little bit.
0: Yeah.
2: Lionel is now on only weekends.
0: Well, that's his show.
2: Walter Sterling is on during the week.
0: Which is Walter Sabo. He's a radio consultant. But the deal is that Lionel requested
2: Walter Sterling's real name is Walter Sabo?
0: Yes, S-A-B-O. Mm-hmm.
2: Oh, okay. And he talks about UFOs every night.
0: Well, why not?
2: And conspiracy theories and all that good stuff.
0: Good. That's actually good. You know, he's probably brighter than George, but it doesn't take much. In any event,
2: brighter than who?
0: George Norrie. You know.
2: Oh yeah.
0: Yeah.
2: Yeah. Oh yeah.
0: Yeah.
2: Oh yeah.
0: Yeah. Doesn't take
2: and,
0: much.
2: Garden
0: vegetables are. But the guy who owns Red Apple, you know, he's a billionaire now, but he grew up as a fan, and he bought this station because he loves it. And so that's really what drives it more than any other name you see. It's going to be Katz. I can't
2: see there. there were two test stations with which I tested the sensitivity of a radio in Western New York. One was CKLW Windsor, and the other was WABC New York. And I found that if I put a radio near the baseboard heater in my house, I could begin to get WABC fairly well.
0: Yeah, yeah.
2: And
0: it operated as an antenna, of course.
2: And I had my first Grundig was the Music Boy 210 or the TR-505. It was a four-band radio, and I loved DXing with that thing. It was just so much fun, and there was a friend in school who had a Hammerland radio,
0: uh-huh.
2: and he told me about being able to get. He could turn the gain all the way up, and he had a 700-foot antenna wire in his backyard, and
0: uh-huh.
2: he could get WABC loud and clear during the day.
0: Uh-huh.
2: And Cousin Brucey was on there when I was growing up.
0: Well, that's true.
2: And he still is. He's 90 years old now.
0: Yes, he is.
2: But he's on their music format.
0: Well, yeah, that's what I say. John Katz, I can't pronounce his name. It's Greek, but Katz, whatever. He owns
2: Katz-Anissa
0: it.
2: Or something.
0: Yeah, whatever. Well, if I tried,
2: yeah,
0: I probably
2: I'll
0: could.
2: I'll hear it again tonight.
0: Yeah, it's like Katz-Anissa or something, but anyway.
2: Something like that, yeah.
0: But, you know, he was a big-time fan, and so he walks his talk, and he was a fan of Brucey's. You know, he would have been right at that right at that age, because he was born in, like, 1948. So, so sure.
2: Yeah.
0: That's the deal.
2: And I heard the Sea Crane... brick radio, the solar Bluetooth,
0: yes,
2: advertised just after I bought it. And I bought it because it came with the free adapter, and then I was a little let down to find out that that adapter is the same one that I have with my SkyWave SSD.
0: Oh, geez.
2: I'll just wait till something goes wrong with that adapter, and then I'll switch over to the other one. But yeah, the reason that I kept my solar radio after being indecisive about whether to return or not was something that came up with my home care worker. I don't have a living room lamp because, of course, I don't need one. So he would take something, if he needed to read something on his late afternoon shift, he would take it to the kitchen and turn the light on. And so I asked him the last time he was here, this radio has a flashlight in it. How easy is something for you to read in the dark when you turn that flashlight on? And he did, and he said, oh, that's very bright.
0: Good.
2: So that was what made me decide to keep that radio, even though...
0: Good.
2: I mean, it's fun. It's nice having another Bluetooth outlet.
0: Yeah,
2: but I almost didn't keep it. But then when my home care worker told me that he could read by the flashlight, I thought, well, might as well keep it. And it's an intriguing little radio. Like you say, it's I didn't know that it was white.
0: Yeah, it is.
2: Of course, I can't see it.
0: Right, would it matter? Yeah, because white doesn't sound any different than black as far as that goes. It's not going to. It looks different. It's not going to sound any different.
2: I know what white used to look like to me, though.
0: Yes, right.
2: And I will definitely get in touch with Herb.
0: Okay.
2: He sounds like a good man
0: yes.
2: to get in touch with.
0: I agree.
2: I'll call John on.
0: Yeah.
2: I'll ask him the number when I call on Monday.
0: Okay.
2: I've been happy with everything I've ever gotten from Sea Crane.
0: Good. Yeah. Me too.
2: Really?
0: Me too. And what I like about that solar, like I say every time that it comes up and I'm talking about it, is that to have an emergency radio that will work no matter what, that's the only real emergency radio there is. Because when you have an emergency, if it's based on anything else, you may not have batteries. You might not have solar. You know, you certainly won't have power. So this will work no matter what.
2: And there's a slide switch on the right side so that if your lithium-ion battery runs out, you can use... 3 AA nickel metal hydride or alkaline.
0: Right.
2: So it's just got all the bases covered.
0: You betcha.
2: It's a plenty sensitive radio too, sensitive and selective.
0: Absolutely.
2: It does a good job on the reception.
0: I know. Well, that's that's what I love about Bob Crane. He just won't put out a radio that doesn't.
2: Well, in fact, the FM reception on this one is sometimes better than it is on the CC3, and the reason is that I think it still uses analog reception, so there aren't any digital gaps.
0: Okay.
2: All right.
0: Well, good to talk to you. Thanks. Appreciate the call.
2: Another Monday is coming.
0: Yes, it is, and I'll be ready for you.
2: All right.
0: Okay, thanks.
2: 1974.
0: Right. Okay. That's a good enough year.
2: Bye. I'll do
0: it. Okay, bye. Yeah, it was a natural year for me. All right, so we will, we'll never get to it all. I'm going to try, though. I'll shut up now on WGN Radio. Well, I thought I was supposed to do something. Maybe I'm supposed to do nothing. So I'll just do nothing, and then when I run out of time, if Adam comes back, he'll in fact stop me. Carl in Riverside had a request. I don't know if he's still with us. Are you still hanging on there, Carl?
3: Yes, ma'am, I am.
0: Oh, Carl, all right. So child, what is it you want to hear?
3: Well, before I get to that, Child is Father to the Man. I do believe I had that album in the day.
0: Is that the one
3: with Al Cooper?
0: Yes, it is.
3: I Can't Quit Her.
0: Yes.
3: That's what comes to mind.
0: Okay.
3: There you go. Okay. Hey, before I get to my request, I'll keep this short. I'm not real big on TV, but or country western music, although some of it I like.

0: hair, kind of a paunch in the front. I like the song.
1: Okay.
0: I like the song. Okay. Fontella Bass.
1: When you got a chance. Rescue Me. I want your tender tongue. Rescue Me. All right. All right.
0: I was singing it on the way back. I had to go rescue a damsel in distress earlier tonight. And on the way back, I was singing it, but it wasn't on the radio.
1: Well, no, that's fine. Now, see, if you were a real Fontella Bass fan, I'd expect you to tell me you're the boss. But I'll be happy to play Rescue Me.
0: You know what? There's something about that song that gets me going, you know?
1: Good. Good. Well, that's the late Renard Minor who co-wrote that, and we miss him.
0: If you say so.
1: Yeah, he used to call the show all the time. That's why I miss him, Renard. So, sadly died a few years ago.
0: Okay. Well, USA, we lost in soccer tonight, but I think we're continuing on anyway. So
1: things happen. Okay, thanks. All right.
0: Have a great weekend. Thank you.
1: All right, you too. Now, so tomorrow's a replay, and then Monday is a full show. Monday is also a full moon on the 29th, but we'll get to that in case you want to bayonet it or something. But let's see. I got five people in 4 minutes. Ralph in Rockford. All right, Ralph, what's up?
2: Yes, hello, Lord. I think one day or one night I will go on one of those Walter Serbo's UFOs that he talks about day and night, and then get to Arizona, and then we have more time.
1: Yeah, well, that might work. Absolutely. But, yeah, I'm sorry we have run out of time. But did you have a quick music question?
2: Yeah, well, I have a quick music question. I was thinking about, first of all, I wanted to thank you for Chris Montez. You know, 62.
1: Right, on Monogram Records, yes. Mm-hmm.
2: Yeah, Monogram. I think Herb Alpert took care of him in the mid.
1: Oh yeah, that was huge. That was absolutely huge. But you got to tell me real quickly what you want to hear.
2: Yeah, well, I can say the more I hear you, the more I like you.
1: Okay, the more I see you, and I like that. I like that. I'll tell you what else I like by him in that same period was Time After Time.
2: The one I like, and I hope you will do that one time for me, is Call Me.
1: Oh, sure. Absolutely. I'll do Call You. I'll do it next week. You will hear Call Me by Chris Montez. All right. Thanks, Ralph. Appreciate it.
2: Thank you.
1: Okay. So Call Me by Chris Montez, we will do. Now, John says, let's see, what did John say? I don't know what John said. I think he said we got two things real quickly. We've got Chuck and Jim. So, Chuck, the moment is yours. What's up? Okay, we gave up on Chuck. Good night, Chuck. Hopefully he's sleeping well. And so let's see if Jim is sleeping well. He'll be closing it out tonight. So, Jim, welcome back to WGN Radio. The 2 minutes are yours.
3: Hi, Raleigh.
1: Hey.
3: I was dozing off, and I heard my name, and somebody was telling you some information, and I did not receive it because I was dozing off.
1: You'll have to ask John. He's got a phone number as well. Herb called and about men support groups for the visually impaired and blind.
3: Oh, okay.
1: So that's what that was.
3: And thank you.
1: All right.
3: I appreciate all you do for everyone.
1: So are you doing all right now?
3: Right now I'm doing all right, yes.
1: Good. All right. Excellent. Glad to hear it. Well, try not to do anything except whatever you want to do this weekend, and we'll talk to you next week.
3: Okay, thank you.
1: All right, thanks. Appreciate it. So again, rest in peace to David Clayton Thomas. Sad news. And that's pretty much it. Next week, Monday Night Trivia. And a big happy birthday again to Lisa in Dundee. Hopefully she heard her Lou Johnson requests. And I'm trying to think if there's anything else. I got 30 seconds left here to, you're right, and absolutely nothing to say, truth be known. So with that in mind, there'll be plenty to say Monday Night Trivia. So tomorrow it's a replay of Monday Night Trivia, and then Monday it will be live Monday Night Trivia for 3 big hours. So let's see. Usually what I tend to do, because Carol had the world's best show prep for me. I mean, there was was nothing like it. And so she would always tell me what was going on and on this date in history, you know, that kind of thing. So June 25th, just coming to an end. But let's see if we can come up with anything.

0: Of interest in the waning moments. So yeah, June 24th and 25th. All right. Well, Eddie Floyd. Wow. Wow. Is Eddie still with us? I'll have to look that up. But Eddie, if he is still with us, turned 89 today. All right. Happy, happy. Harold Melvin would have been 87. He's no longer with us. Carly Simon is she 83 today? Big time. And what else? I think that might be it. So we thank Adam for keeping us on the air and John for screening your calls. But above all, I thank you. You are what makes the show a pleasure to do. So don't hesitate to call anytime. I always look forward to it. So until Monday night, that's a wrap. I'm Raleigh James. It's WGN Radio.
1: Buffalo Bills, plus I Shove You, You Shove Me, and Hoot and Holler. I'm Grant Marshall, 2020 News. Real news, real stories, real fun. The big comfy couch, a stash of cash made for some strange sofa score in South Africa, where the Prez himself is on the hot seat over a half mil in U.S. currency hidden in a couch at his ranch that vanished, he claims. I am not a crook, says the Prez. The stolen scratch had come from selling a bunch of buffalo on my farm, he swears. But when the moolah went missing, some officials say the big boss's plush fund was a matter of money laundering. All the president's yen could mean impeachment. Imagine that. Unholy Toledo. Blackboard Rumble. Scarily odd parents acted as if graduation day for their cute kindergartners was an audition for the Jerry Springer Show when the big babies began brawling over where to sit. Graduation fray erupted into a furious frenzy featuring kicking, punching, and hair pulling. The parent rap leading to one alleged grown-up in cuffs, another taken to the ER, teach your children hell, forcing the cancellation of the kids' grad ceremony in this sorry spell of arrested development. Hooter Chill, the pursuit of hooterness. Can America's juicy jiggle joint juggle its junction function as a kids' club come on too? The founders of the Foxy Food Funhouse are rootin' hootin' to lure families with coloring books and kids eat free days, while bearing a little less cheekiness, the Times reports. But some franchisees say they're still having a hoot with Bikini Nights. The Dig Daddy dispute over a dual-track do-over divides down the line over double-barreled dynamic enticing. And that's what's happening. I'm Grant Marshall, 2020 News.
0: This is a replay of the Thursday night, June 25th WGN show. We started right at 10. If you don't hear yourself on it, it's because you didn't call, and I hope you'll rectify that soon. We're live Monday through Thursday evenings from 10 to 1 Central. Dial 888-876-5593. 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

0: WGN Radio. I'm Raleigh James. Well, we're back in action, and it works. The question is, why didn't it? But that's for another night. It's probably tomorrow night while you're hearing a replay of a trivia. I'll see why that happened. But in the meantime, we got a lot on tap, including the meat story. And that is actually a giveaway, the headline there. The most shoplifting food item in America is meat. And maybe that'll surprise you, because obviously most people think, well, the stuff you can put in your pocket right there at the checkout line, candy bars, energy drinks, maybe even those little sushi trays, but meat? Yeah, and grocery chains are losing billions of this, and this is not just a case of the guy down on his luck wanting a filet mignon or something like that. It's not the case of you or I. This is organized crime. This is big stuff. Retailers across the country are plagued by this. And meat has consistently topped the list of most shoplifted items in the United States for years. And we're not talking about ground beef or chicken thighs or anything like that. We are talking about the filet mignons and the Angus ribeyes and the stuff that makes your receipt look like a car payment. You know those. Well, anyone in the grocery loss prevention field is well aware of this. But interestingly, it keeps growing. And the story behind it, I found just fascinating. Meat accounts for over 20% of grocery store thefts. Yeah, shrink. And with store profit margins already sitting between 1% and 3%, every stolen packet of steaks is a genuine financial blow to these companies. No two ways about it. And so why? So what? Again, you're probably not going to fit those lamb chops in your pocket, but meat has a unique combination of qualities. First, as I said, it's expensive. A single package of good steaks is over $20 or 30 or more. It's always in demand. Everybody eats. Everybody likes meat, and most people do. But this is the part that you might not realize. Stolen meat is easy to resell. And now here comes the organized crime facet of this. There is an entire underground market for stolen meat. Small restaurants, corner stores, individual buyers will purchase steaks, pork chops at a steep discount from someone selling out of a cooler in a parking lot. And it sounds like it's a bit from Saturday Night Live, but it is a problem. And they normally would think the image of somebody shoplifting is the guy down on his luck, packeting something in his raincoat and walking out fast. And of course that happens, but that's not where the big bucks are. It happens because of organized retail crime rings. These are absolutely professional operations. In 2024, Kroger admitted that its profit was eroded 15 to 20 basis points. What was the key driver? Theft of meat. Target said theft surged past $700 million in 2023 alone. Meat hardest hit category. And, so these aren't, small ma-and-pa stores complaining. These are the biggest retailers out there. Walmart's on the list too, but I got to tell you, I never even realized they sold filet mignon. But regardless, they do sell some items that are pricey, no doubt about it. And now, self-checkout, of course, you know that's a problem. But there again, you're thinking about the individual, sneaking an item on. But these machines that were going to save retailers money on labor costs and employees, biggest vulnerability ever. Thefts at self-checkout increased by 20% last year alone. And of course, the reason is obvious. There's no one standing there watching you scan every item all the time. Occasionally there is. And, some people forget to scan an item. It happens. You get to the car and you realize that avocado's still in the cart. Or maybe it is intentional and you're scanning a cheap item and not an expensive one that you're actually putting in the bag. And they put in steak as though it was bananas. Or, the combinations are absolute endless. And we'll get to how organized crime is doing this. But globally, there's something worse than meat. Cheese. Yeah. And meat is the most stolen food in the United States. About 4% of all cheese produced worldwide is stolen. And if that percentage held true here in the United States, it would be 508 million pounds of stolen cheese every year, but it's not. But some of the cheese theft stories are out there. In 2019, police arrested a couple of men who stole $50,000 worth of cheese from Leprino, the world's largest mozzarella manufacturers in California. Of course, inside job, one of them worked at the plant. In 2011, two women walked into an Oregon Whole Foods, requested a box full of cheese. One of them just walked out the door with it. $570 worth of Gouda and blue cheese. No one stopped her. Different countries have different theft profiles. France and Canada, cheese is number one. Spain, olive oil is number one. And don't get into the fact of whether it's real or not, because Confederate olive oil, counterfeit olive oil is way up there. But Germany, number one food stolen in Germany, chocolate. Japan and South Korea, cosmetics. But the U.S. and the U.K. squarely meet. And it's number one, but it's not alone. Baby formula is one of the most stolen, 3.1% theft rate. And it's not being stolen by parents who can't, you know, afford to feed their babies. It's a black market, and it's surprisingly profitable. Always in demand. Shady retailers are happy to buy at a discount. Gray market channels. Alcohol, obviously, don't even need to go there. And you then get into the staples, Tide, Gillette, over-the-counter medications. That pretty much rounds out the most stolen stuff in the U.S. But if you're noticing more and more locked cases popping up at your local grocery store, now you know why. But the problem with meat is you can't lock it all up. Unlike cough medicine or electronics, meat has to be accessible. People want to pick up a package, look at the marbling, check the weight. Putting every pack of chicken behind plexiglass would tank the sales. So here's stores. They know what they could do, but if they do it, sales are going to go down just because no one's going to go through the trouble to actually buy it. So as it is, easy to grab and lose inventory. So retailers spent $12 billion on theft prevention measures last year alone. And what good did it do? 40% of the people arrested are between 10 and 19 years old when it comes to flash mobs, and that's been going on too. But the scary part is only 2%, and that is just horrifying. Only 2% are caught. So here you you wonder why the prices are going up. Why does this cost so much? Well, part of the problem is that they have to cover the stuff that's stolen. So yes, so it's become big time the way organized retail works it. And I won't even bother to go into the myriad of ways, but there are numerous, well, actually it really comes down to a couple ways, but it happens all the time. And as long as there's a resale market and it can be developed, yeah, that meat goes missing. So I thought that was fascinating. I don't know what you thought, but there you go. I always try to come up with something to open the show. That's today's. And Bonnie and Butternut wants to comment on it. So, okay, sounds good to me. It's been a while since we've heard from Bonnie. Now, what did I do with the magic twanger? Yeah, oh, there it is. Yeah, I threw it at the wall, actually, when I was trying to find out what was going on. But anyway, Bonnie and Butternut, welcome back to WGN Radio.
1: Hi, Raleigh.
0: So what's... Yeah, go ahead. What do you know?
1: I was under the impression, due to the fact that charges cannot be pressed on anything except over $1,000.
0: Well, that's not true. No, that's not true. Oh. It might be in your area, but it depends at what point it becomes a felony versus a misdemeanor. But charges, it may not be a felony, but charges can be pressed if local law enforcement.
1: They can be pressed.
0: Oh, yes.
1: They can be pressed. This is true. This is true, but from what I understood, they were just putting things in their shopping carts and walking out because they just figured that they could not be stopped, and most of the time they were not stopped.
0: Right, that's what I say. 2% of people are caught. 2%! That means 98% are getting away with it.
1: That's true, and when they're picking out, as you said, the expensive T-bones and all that.
0: Yeah.
1: And this is especially when I have a home down in Texas, too, and I frequent down there often. And they're doing it all the time. They go in there for those big cowboy steaks and stuff like that. But anyway, that was just my thought.
0: Mm. Well, a good one it is. But yeah, you're probably right that even with that 2%, if it's just a piddly amount where it's a misdemeanor, probably nothing comes of it. But this is a huge problem because it's affecting all of us in terms of what we're paying for this stuff. We're basically,
1: this is true.
0: Yeah, we're covering it. And that's not
1: well. Yeah. And on that note, we all know where the problem lies, and we wish we could have more fillets.
0: Yes, right. Absolutely. You betcha. All right. Good to hear from you, Bonnie. Thanks for checking in.
1: Yeah. Can I have a request?
0: Yeah. Let me get that out so I don't lose it. And let's see where we are. All right. Had it here a moment ago. Here we are. I'll write your name down first so I'll know it's you who wants to hear it. And what is it?
1: Only You.
0: Oh, the platters?
1: Yeah.
0: Okay. Absolutely. All right. You got it.
1: Oh. Okay. Thanks.
0: Appreciate
1: a lot.
0: It. All right.
1: Bye-bye.
0: And I feel terrible about this because Lisa, who gives me all that wonderful show prep, all that 5x5 stuff, she's just incredible. Lisa is celebrating her 70th birthday. Actually, she celebrated it last Friday. And she wanted to hear Always Something There to Remind Me, Lou Johnson version. And I was going to play that Tuesday, except that I printed it out and lost it. And then while I was going through... Actually, going through Citibank receipts, there was Lisa's email. Oh, my God. So this hour, she will hear three Lou Johnsons, including Always Something There to Remind Me, and two more, as we wish her a happy 70th. All right. So we'll get to Johnny in Austin, Chris in South Carolina, and you two coming up on WGN Radio.

WGN Radio. I'm Raleigh James. 1964 on the Big Hill label. And you may be saying, you mean like Big Top? Yeah, actually, I do. Big Hill was a subsidiary of Big Top. Your creativity just knows no bounds, does it? All right, so Lou Johnson, certainly excellent. We've got two more of his coming up this hour as we celebrate Lisa's 70th. All right, so 888-876-5593. Ooh, we're going to talk to Johnny in Austin. Yeah, find out about what's going on Sunday night at soulofthecity.net. And we'll also talk to Shane, who's driving around, and we'll see. He's taking me for a ride. Shoplifting, yeah. I had no idea that it was this organized, and we'll pick that up as well. And then Chris in South Carolina, another radio station bites the dust. Oh, man. All right, so all that and more coming up on WGN Radio.